0: He tips the pass ahead. Couture flips to center. Empty net for Joe Thornton. He walks in. He scores! Joe Thornton gets his first career playoff goal against Nashville in the Stanley Cup playoffs. And it goes into the empty net with 56 seconds to go, 55.6 to be exact. The Sharks have a 3-1 lead, and they are that much time, 55.6 seconds away from taking a 2-0 lead in the best of seven series against the Predators.
1: Well, we talked about Joel Thornton, Dan, where he got that physical play with Johansson there at the second period that seemed to spark the guys. He wins the faceoff, Joel Thornton does, and then he just casually goes out as the guys working along the wall, comes out to Logan Couture on that right side, right wing between the blue line and the top of the circle, has a little bit of time, he just flips it out into the neutral zone where Joel Thornton had started the play on the faceoff win, picks the puck up and puts it into the empty net, 3-1 San Jose Sharks, and there goes Pekkarinen again.
0: Off the faceoff, Rene is gone, down to 48 seconds remaining in the game. By the way, Pavelski 3 points today, how about that, under pressure for the captain. Working it free now, loose at the near side, grabbed by Tierney, tries to clear, can't do it, will be chipped out with 30 seconds to play, and the Preds are racing back to get it. Give them credit, they're not going to quit. Josi eludes Tierney at his own line. The Predators need 2 goals to tie. Lead pass, Wilson moving in. Stick handling, shooting, stick save made as he falls to the ice. Nice job there by Jones to knock it aside. Wilson grabs it in the rebound, centers in front. Weber kept it in, couldn't shoot it. 13 seconds left. We are at Billy Mosienko time right now. Johansson has, tries to center, tipped on net by Fisher. Save made, loose puck, a backhand chance block. Another chance, Josi, save, rebound, score. But hold on, the red light is on, the puck's in the net, but it looks like they blew the whistle with 1.6 seconds left.
1: And I don't know who the penalty is on. Joel Ward, potentially, and it's like Marc-Edouard Vlasic. Everybody's kind of waving their arms right now, and I don't know if the whistle had gone or not. It's so hard to hear, it was so loud in here. Nonetheless, the puck went in the net from Orion Johansson, I believe, or James Neal from the goal line. And now the officials over at the score table there talking it over.
0: Joe Pavelski, the captain of the Sharks, right there to have a chat with referee Chris Lee and the other referee, Dan O'Rourke, about whatever the decision is. The question is it a goal or not? And is it a penalty or not? What's the story?
1: Well, Roman Josi had come in from the point, and I think Joel Ward, you know, if you're looking at it from behind, it looks like a hook, but it was stick on body, and he was lowering the shoulder to try to prevent Roman Josi from getting a shot, and he did. Roman Josi spun off him, still got a shot on goal, and eventually it goes over to Johansson at the side of the net, who puts it in on a sharp angle.
0: No announcements from the officials, just a lot of discussion, and now they're actually talking in the center ice red line. It looks as if they're going to call this a goal. And they're going to put 3.6 seconds left on the clock. So that seems to be the call. No announcement from on the ice, but they've got everybody lined up at center ice, and it is a 3-2 score on the clock. Academic faceoff here. If the Sharks can win it, they've got the big lead in the series. The Predators hanging on to one last hope that they can win the draw and get it by Martin Jones. Faceoff drop, Thornton wins it. Vlasic shoots it. It's deflected wide. Horn sounds, that's it. The San Jose Sharks have mission accomplished on their smiling faces as they skate off the bench to congratulate Martin Jones. They have a 2-0 lead in the best of seven series. The final score, the Sharks 3 and the Predators 2.
1: Well, they weathered the storm here early in the game. Martin Jones again spectacular, giving his team a chance to win here tonight. A little bit loose. They weren't physical. We talked a lot about that throughout the course of the hockey game. But it was a power play goal that got the team going. And it was really before that, it was Joe Thornton got physical with Ryan Johansson, who had been out running around during the course of this hockey game, trying to get himself going for the Nashville Predators, who's been a little bit quiet so far in this series. But nonetheless, the power play goes. Joe Pavelski obviously doing a nice job out there. Thornton, puck comes out to Brent Burns, one shot. Good kind of blocked shot from Thornton in front, comes back to Burns again, right back to the front of the net. The rebound pops out to Pavelski, or I'm sorry, to Logan Couture for that goal. And that really seemed to get the Sharks going here tonight. And they end up with a 3-2 win, take a 2-0 lead in the series.
0: Well, the final shots on goal totals in the game are 39-24 Nashville unofficially, as they are still trying to figure out those last couple of seconds. Final score, Sharks 3, Predators 2. San Jose with a very, very important game number 2 victory here at SAP Center. Stand by. We got more coming up on the Sharks Radio Network.
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0: I'm Dan Rusinowski, along with Brett Hedekin. A spectacular victory for the Sharks from the goal all the way out. They win 3-2 over the Nashville Predators in Game 2 and have a 2-0 lead in the best-of-7 series, with the series shifting to Music City for Game 3 on Tuesday. Logan Couture was an intimate part of the victory tonight with 1 goal and 1 assist, and he joins us on Sharks Extra with Brett.
1: Well, Logan, thanks for joining us on the radio here. We can finally breathe up here in the radio booth. What does it feel like down there to get this win here tonight?
3: Yeah, it's a win. That's about it, though. We weren't very good. We had a lot of passengers tonight, so I'm going to need to go home, get some rest, and get ready to play a lot better.
1: Well, talk about the power play goal, and we'll get back to what your comment is there. Talk about your power play goal. Great shot. Burns gets the one off real quick, and then the second one comes back. And, boy, that a little deflection by Pavelski. Pekarinen couldn't handle it. There you are on the doorstep to get your fourth goal of the postseason. What was that like, and what were you looking for on the play?
3: Yeah, I saw it go up to Burns, and I tried to get through the front of the net. Wasn't able to get there in time, but the deflection, he kind of lost it under his blocker, and it slid over there, so I was able to fire it in the empty net.
1: So looking at, you know, the hits so far in the first round and then even game one, you guys had 19 hits in the game one. In the series in L.A., you had a lot of hits in the first period. Really, physicality kind of sparked your game. Tonight, you didn't have like 8 or 9 hits in the first period. Is that kind of go along with the way you guys want to play when you're physically engaged in the game? You talked about not being very good, some passengers tonight. What do you need to do to correct that here in Game 3?
3: I actually thought our first was pretty good. I thought we had the puck a little bit more than the rest of the game. We were on our heels the second and third, and it didn't feel like we were sustaining any offense. I think we were losing a lot of battles. They were better for the majority of that game, and Joyner made a lot of big saves. We're going to need to be a lot better if we want to win another game this series.
1: So Martin Jones, yeah, absolutely spectacular here tonight. And even last game, that first period, I thought he was a difference maker, kept you guys right there. Tonight does a lot of the same thing, had some big stops when you need him. What can you say about a guy like Martin Jones this season and what you've seen from him so far in the playoffs?
3: He's been unbelievable. I personally believe he's our MVP. He shows up every night. He had, maybe a tough stretch of a couple of games this season, but other than that, he's been spectacular. What a move by Doug to go and grab him. They must have known something that a lot of people didn't, because Joyner's come in and he's been unbelievable.
1: Talk about a little bit about Joel Thornton here tonight as well, and gets the game winner on that empty net on a nice play you made along the wall there. You knew you had a little bit of time. The defenseman kind of bearing down on it. You just needed to get it by his stick. Off he goes there. Gets the game winner because Johansson's last goal there to make it 3-2. But talk about his physicality there in the second period against Ryan Johansson. Seemed to spark a little bit, and that's where you guys finally created that power play goal. Talk about Joel Thornton, what he's meant to this club this year, and the energy that he provides and the physical stuff that he has provided this year out of nowhere.
3: Yeah, I think Jumbo was a little frustrated tonight. I think we've seen him play a lot better than he has, obviously, tonight. But when we need a couple big plays, Jumbo was there to make them, and that's what leaders do when they all have their best stuff. He's a competitor. He wants to win, and he'll do whatever it takes.
1: Well, that says a lot about your club, too, is that you find ways to manufacture offense from a lot of different guys, you included. That kind of lends into the depth of this hockey team. What's it feel like? You've been around this club as long as, you know, from the beginning of your career. Here you are in a playoff series. You've got two wins under your belt. You're right, long way to go. But talk a little bit about the depth that's helping you guys be able to roll four lines, six defensemen, a goaltender out there to, you know, gain momentum through the course of the playoffs and the series.
3: Well, I truly believe this is the best set of six, seven D-men that we've had since I've been a San Jose Shark. One through six were solid. Each D-man does something differently. I think our depth was big in the LA series. I think tonight was an off night for a lot of guys. So I know they're going to want to regroup and rebound and have a great game three. So I'm looking forward to that.
1: Well, Logan, thanks for joining us here on the radio.
3: Thank you.
1: Yep. San Jose Sharks forward Logan Couture got his fourth goal of the postseason, added an assist as well on the goal from Joel Thornton. That was their game winner. It was an empty netter. But the Sharks somehow found a way to win tonight. They didn't play their best hockey. They were a little bit flat throughout the course of this game, but they really settled down. They got that huge power play goal and a good shot from Brent Burns. They come out victorious here tonight. They take a commanding lead in this series, 2-0. And they also win here tonight 3-2 against the Nashville Predators. Come on back. 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
0: The Sharks emerge victorious in game number two of the best of seven series with a 3-2 thriller over the Nashville Predators at home at SAP Center. Sharks lead the series 2-0 with game three of the series on Tuesday in Music City. Time now for the instant replay as to how it all happened tonight. And boy, there is a lot to talk about. In the first period, there was no scoring, but it appeared that the Sharks were off their game a little bit as they were a little cute in their own zone. They were turning over the puck. The Sharks were not passing as crisply as normally. And in fact, they were giving Nashville the opportunity to get into the game. But Brent Burns, in the first period, decided that he was going to make one of those unorthodox plays to get the crowd going. Now the Predators have a mini two-on-one, falling down to the ice, an uncharacteristic, unorthodox, spectacular defensive human Zamboni move by Brent Burns knocks the puck away. And now we got a penalty. That was it, 6:26 to go in the first. The human Zamboni move by Brent Burns, just scraping up the ice and stopping the puck and everything in his tracks. And with a just last-ditch effort to stop that two-on-one, the score was nothing-nothing. Both goaltenders were outstanding tonight, Pekka Rinne and Martin Jones for the Predators and Sharks, respectively. But it was Rinne who made an unbelievable set of stops against Jonas Donskoy and Logan Couture. It's maybe one of the best saves we've seen all year late in the second. It'll be battled for in the right corner by Smith and by Ribeiro. They work it free from the Sharks' D, but up the boards, there's Joel Ward to take it away from a pinching Ellis. Sharks can catch them. Here's Couture getting it from Donskoy. Moving in, save, rebound. What a stop by Rinne! That was off the stick of Jonas Donskoy on what looked like a sure goal for the Sharks sniper. Just a great, great save by Pekarin. They actually got the little mini scorpion move with the pad going upward a little bit. When he was down on the ice, making that stop on the rebound by Donskoy. That was at 2:24 of the second period of play. And then Pekka Rinne again making saves during a Sharks power play opportunity in period number two. Down to about 14 seconds left in the Nashville power play. Fisher gave it away. Good battle win by Nieto. He gets it back from Carlson, and here he is down the right. Across the line, lead pass, Vlasic shoots one. Great stop by Pekka Rinne. Deflects it behind the goal line. What a play by Nieto to start it, and Vlasic very nearly finished it off. Now the penalty is over. Boy, that was a couple of great chances for the Sharks during a penalty against the Nashville Predators. And we had a situation once again where the Sharks got on the power play in the second frame and ended up getting on the board. Burns knocks it in. It went through Pekka Rinne around the boards. Can Marleau get it? He feeds it back, but Couture can't play the pass. Couture does get it back now to Thornton. Thornton out of Burns. Winds up, slaps it on that save rebound. Couture, score! Time for the Sharks power play to get going as Logan Couture finishes it off. No chance for Pekka Rinne after he stopped the first shot from Burns from the point, and Couture gets his fourth goal of the playoffs and 22nd of his Stanley Cup career. The Sharks lead 1-0 with 1:24 to go in the second period of game two. Power play goal for Logan Couture, his fourth from Pavelski and from Burns. Thornton deserved maybe a second or third assist on that, but Pavelski did tip the Burns shot on its way in. So Logan's fourth from Pavelski and Burns at 18:36 on the power play gave the Sharks the 1-0 lead at the end of two. But the Sharks had some early chances in the first period that maybe

0: with Yossi. Shoots and it's tipped off of Vlasic. That hit Vlasic. He is down and he is hurt. The puck is out of play, but Marc-Edouard Vlasic is crumpled to the ice in terrible pain after blocking that shot from the left point from Weber.
1: Boy, he was in pain, and on a second look at it, that Weber slap shot from a man who is one of the hardest shooters in the game, if not the hardest all the time, ended up going right off of his visor. And Brett Hedekin told us after that was over and after seeing that a second time that had that visor not been there, Marc-Edouard Vlasic might have had a career-threatening injury on that play. Very fortunately, he got back to his feet, grimacing in pain a little bit, maybe with a little bit of fear from what could have happened, got back to the bench, and he didn't even miss a shift. And so Vlasic would stay on the ice, and play would continue with the Sharks leading by the score of 1-0. In the third period, however, it continued. Pecorine strongly keeping the Sharks at bay in net. Here's another save that he made against San Jose. Couture pressuring Ekholm inside the Sharks' end. He went cross ice, shot the right point there, taken by Ellis, poked away, and the Sharks break out 2-on-1. Here's Couture down the right. He's got Spalding breaking in. There's the play. Spalding tips it out of the air on net. Great save by Pecorine at 8:35 of the third. Well, we thought that the save on Donskoy was spectacular, and it was, but that was a pretty darn good stop off Nick Spalding, too, as the 2-on-1 shorthanded break for the Sharks was not converted upon because of Pecorine's goaltending. And so it was still 1-0. You'd think that eventually the Predators were going to get some inspiration from that great goaltending that Rene was providing, and they finally would tie the game on a play by Mattias Ekholm at 12:56. Wilson keeps it in, back on the point. Ekholm, score! Carlson spun to try to block it. He slid down to the ice, but Ekholm's wrist shot goes up over Carlson's body and up to the top corner of the net. With 7:04 to play, Mattias Ekholm has tied this game 1-1. Ekholm's third from Wilson and Yossi at 12:56 of the third period. It was all tied up 1-1, and the Sharks and the Predators were back to square one. But leave it to the Sharks captain to get something done when it really matters the most. At 17:20 of the third period, Joe Pavelski would be in front of the net, and he'd put the Sharks in front to stay. Locked down at center ice by the Sharks' skate of Vlasic, and now it's Braun moving into the offensive zone, getting the zone entry, dropping for Thornton, feeding near side, a shot to net, save, rebound, score! Justin Braun entered the zone, dropped it back for Thornton. He fed a brilliant pass off, and Nieto's shot was stopped by Rinne, but Joe Pavelski, right in front of the net, had nothing but a 4x6 to shoot at, and the Sharks have taken a 2-1 lead with 2:40 to go in the third period of Game 2. It wasn't over, even though it felt that way for Sharks fans at SAP Center at 17:20. Pavelski getting his sixth goal of the playoffs from Nieto and from Thornton, and the Sharks would be in front to stay 2-1. Goaltender Pecorine got pulled for the extra attacker. And it was time for Joe Thornton, who started things off with a feisty shift against Ryan Johansson in the second period that led up to the Sharks' first very big goal, to get the goal into the empty net himself. Thornton wins the faceoff behind the net, spun around the near boards behind the goal line. Pavelski tips the pass ahead. Couture flips to center. Empty net for Joe Thornton. He walks in. He scores! Gets his first career playoff goal against Nashville in the Stanley Cup playoffs, and it goes into the empty net with 56 seconds to go, 55.6 to be exact. The Sharks have a 3-1 lead, and they are that much time, 55.6 seconds away from taking a 2-0 lead in the best of seven series against the Predators. Well, that felt really good, too. At 19:04, Thornton's second empty netter, as I mentioned, his first ever playoff goal against the Predators, coming with 55.6 seconds to go, Couture and Pavelski assisting, and so Joe Pavelski has one goal and two assists, a three-point effort in this all-important home game. What a night for the Sharks captain. But it was also a nice little play for Thornton, who was trying to get through a frustrating couple of periods. He started off by changing the tenor of the game by getting involved with Johansson in the second period, and then he ended up with a goal and an assist in the game. At that point, the Sharks had a 3-1 lead. But then the Predators pulled Rene again, and you know that Nashville, coached by Peter Laviolette, are not going to quit ever. And that's a certain lesson for Games 3 and 4 coming up in Music City, as the Preds, with seconds remaining in the third, would wind up getting credit for a goal. Wilson grabs it in the rebound, centers in front, Weber kept it in, couldn't shoot it.

0: 13 seconds left. We are at Billy Mosianko time right now. Johansson has, tries to center, tipped on net by Fisher. Save made, loose puck, a backhand chance block. Another chance, Josi, save, rebound, score. But hold on, the red light is on, the puck's in the net, but it looks like they blew the whistle with 1.6 seconds left.
1: They blew the whistle, but they, after conferring on the play, the referees decided to call it a goal. That was the call on the ice. It stood. Johansson got credit for the goal, his third. Josi and Fisher assisting on the play at 19:55 of the third period officially. And, well, make that 19:56. The Sharks with a 3-2 lead with 4 seconds to play. It came down to one faceoff, which the Sharks would get control of, and so no chance toward the net. San Jose would hear the horn sound, and they would all be smiling as they headed toward Martin Jones, who was their best player today, and Jones led the Sharks to a 3-2 victory and a 2-0 lead in the best-of-seven series. Final shots in the third period were 13-8 Nashville. Totals for the game, the Predators 39, the Sharks 25. And in fact, in the second and third periods of play, Nashville had 28 shots and the Sharks had 17. Obviously, things to think about as they head to Game 3 in Music City. But the most important result is the final score. The Sharks 3, the Predators 2. The fans, a sellout crowd of 17,562 and on hand, really enjoyed the victory for Sharks hockey today. And they know they can go back to Music City with a 3-game winning streak on the road, on the line, and ready to cram it into the Predators in the final games of the series. Of course, the Predators are going to think it another way. They're going to be coming right back as hard as they can, which certainly will set things up for the Sharks, who win their fourth straight game overall, and again, their third straight game at home. That's it for the instant replay. The final score, the Sharks 3, the Predators 2. San Jose has a 3-2 lead in the best-of-seven series. Stand by, we've got more coming up. Out-of-town scores and the three stars on the San Jose Sharks Radio Network.
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1: The Sharks have a 2-0 lead in the best-of-seven series against the Nashville Predators. Time now for our three stars, maybe a few honorable mentions in what is a classic playoff game. Wasn't a Picasso, but it really was something for Sharks fans to cheer about. And with the three stars, here's Brett.
3: Well, I'm going to give Joel Thornton an honorable mention. Didn't have a strong game there, that top line. They really struggled. And I think still Joel Thornton tried to get something going in that game, and he gets involved with Johansson there in the second period. Gets fired up. He gets the game winner, Joel Thornton, on that empty net goal. Good play by Couture to get him the puck, but he won that faceoff to start that play, and he ends up being the recipient of the empty netter, which ends up being the game winner. So we'll give him an honorable mention. Roman Josi, a defenseman, he's the one that walked around Brent Burns on that incredible individual effort in the second period. Martin Jones had to stand strong in there. He had 2 assists tonight, and boy, when he's getting up in the play, is he a dynamic defenseman or what?
1: Boy, he's something. I love the way he plays, and he gets back quickly, too.
3: How about tonight on that one play? He was all the way up the ice, then he was hanging out at the far blue line, and then all of a sudden he was back in front of the net blocking the shot, breaking up the play.
1: He called Captain Kirk and had him beam up to the Enterprise and have Scotty get him back in the defensive zone. That's the only way he got there.
3: I don't know how he did it because I blinked, and he went from the far blue line to the front of the net in no time and made a great defensive play. Roman Josi, heck of a player. Number three star tonight, Joe Pavelski, and he talked about this after the game here tonight. No one his team had didn't play very good, but before their power play goal and his power play goal, I'm sorry, the Couture goal, it was the tip by him, but it was the penalty kill. Too many men for the Sharks. Then Roman Josi, and the kill did a heck of a job just before they got their power play, which was the Roman Josi jumping in the San Jose Shark bench for too many men. You can't go to the Shark bench. You have to get to your own bench. The officials pick it up. They get the power play. They score on it. But Pavelski talked a lot about that penalty kill after the game here tonight, heard his interview, and but Pavelski gets the goal, gets 2 assists here tonight, finds a way to manufacture offense on a night that maybe they weren't their best. Pavelski, really your number three star here tonight. Pekkarinen, your number two star. Was he good or what?
1: Oh, tremendous.
3: How about the save on Donskoy? It might be the save of the playoffs so far. That was incredible. If you get a chance to see the highlight on that, It was a good pass by Donskoy that set that play up from Couture. Good backhand rebound came right to him, and he had nothing but empty net, and Pekka Rinne came over with that right pad, made the stop.
1: Somehow he did, and I'd say a close second, too, is the one he made on Spaulding also, on that little deflection on that shorthanded two-on-one. That was a pretty tough stop, too.
3: Really good stop, that shorthanded play right there. But Pekka Rinne gave his team a chance to stay in this hockey game tonight and almost stole one. It was a late goal. That was the difference. The number one star tonight, there's no doubt, Martin Jones. He could have been the number one star last game.
1: Probably should have been.
3: And the coach says, even listen to the Logan Couture after the game, says he's been our MVP. And I'm telling you what, this kid is calm, collected, 37 saves here tonight. And, boy, just congratulations to Martin Jones to get that number one star here tonight. He earned it. And he's given the Sharks a chance to win a couple at home here. Maybe not playing their best hockey. That's a good sign. Going on the road, knowing that the Predators are now going to have to win four out of the next five games. They haven't even seen the best Sharks yet. And even though I know Nashville probably hasn't been their best coming off the long series in Anaheim, they haven't been home for how long now? They've been on the road. They've got to go home, try to get some rest, and muster a little bit of energy here on their home rink.
1: But the beauty of all of this in the Stanley Cup playoffs is, A, you come to expect that, because after a hard-fought 82-game schedule and then undoubtedly a difficult run through the first round of the playoffs, it's going to start to really test teams' mettle, what they're really made of, what their foundation was like all season long. And we're seeing it on the ice, but the beauty is the way that these players accept the challenge. And both teams are accepting that challenge right now. You have to be impressed with the way that some of the Predators are working. Pekka Rinne is great in goal. And on the Shark side of the ice, what can you say about this group? It's a totally different squad than we've seen in recent years, and that's the best news. But bottom line is, the one thing you have to worry about is any kind of drop-off whatsoever. You can't have any, because the other team is going to take advantage of it.
3: Well, we know Pete DeBoer so far this season, what we've seen from him all year. He doesn't miss anything, and he knows his team didn't play very well here tonight. They weren't very physical. They were passing up hits. I'm not seeing running out of position, Dan, to go get a hit.
1: No, the hits were there, and they weren't doing it.
3: That's right. The hits were absolutely there. And guys were just turning away, not finishing their checks. And those are things you have to make that investment. And they didn't do it here tonight. And because of that, their game kind of suffered throughout. But they found a way here tonight. And that is a sign of a good team. When you can win a hockey game, particularly in the playoffs, not bringing your best hockey, your goaltender played well, and they got timely goals.
1: Plus, they're not going to take for granted the idea that they're a great road team. You know these guys, yet they have won three straight games on the road in the playoffs against the LA Kings, so you figure they're prepared for the test in Music City.
3: Well, 6-1 in the playoffs. That's nobody in the Stanley Cup playoffs right now can say that. They're number one. 6-1 so far. They've only lost the one game, and they have been darn good. Let's hope they can continue to play the way they have on the road.
1: It's going to be fascinating, and we want to make sure that you're there with us. And we really appreciate the fact that all of you are here with us tonight and every time the Sharks are on the ice. Because when the Sharks are playing, we're broadcasting. And we appreciate the fact that you're so loyally right there with all of us each and every game. Our statistician for tonight's contest was Herman Solomon. The on-site engineer for Sharks Hockey at Home at SAP Center is R.J. DeSanto. Our director of research is John Bonacera, and our studio engineer at Network Central is the legendary Brian Welsh. For Brett Hedekin, I'm Dan Rusinowski, reminding you of tonight's final score. In game number two of the Best of Seven series, the Sharks 3, the Predators 2.
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1: Martin Jones was the number one star of this game with 37 saves, and he would prove to be a major factor in the Sharks' run to the 2016 Stanley Cup Final. I'm Dan Rusinowski. Thanks a lot for joining us for this episode of Classic Sharks.
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5: All right, we're now joined on the Sharks Audio Network by Eric Stevens of The Athletic. Eric, what's going on, man? It's the Bearded Brothers going on here right now.
6: Yeah, but I definitely got this summer thing going. I probably should take it off, but it's August, so I get to be lazy in August.
5: No, man, it looks good on you. I like it. you know, the summer has been very interesting for the San Jose Sharks. You know, I've been on some press conferences over, you know, video sharing, Zoom, whatever, and I've heard you asking some questions. But let's start with the big news of the summer, which I think, even though there's many big Shark stories, that is the Macklin Celebrini contract extension. 5 years, you know, highest AAV in the history of the league. What does that indicate to you about where the Sharks are, A, and then B, where Macklin Celebrini's career is headed?
6: Yeah, you know what? It's a great question that you lay out here, Ted. And, you know, I think the first way to go about answering it is that I think everybody that knows and has paid attention and hockey and beyond hockey and who has seen what Macklin has done in his first two seasons knew that this was going to be a massive payday, and a payday that, frankly, he deserved. I mean, this is someone who has done things in the NHL at his age, in the first 2 years, at his youthful age, that only a scant handful of people have done. And we've chronicled this throughout the year, the names that he's been associated with. Mm-hmm. You know, Gretzky, Lemieux, Brian Trotnay. I mean, there's a scant, you know, few names that are listed. And so he's proven it. The contract that he signed, it's not just about betting on potential. And we all wonder and just, you know, think, you know, what is he going to become when he's in his quote unquote prime? But he's already produced. Yeah. he's already done this at, you know, by age 20. And so I think, you know, the amount that it came in, one, I kind of thought that and I'm not, you know, trying to pat myself on the back here whatsoever. I thought that number of 18, you know, 0.8 AAV was going to be about what this contract was going to land at. Because of, you know, number one, it shows the respect that Mike Greer and the Sharks have given him in showing that, you know, this is someone who is at the top of the, or, you know, near or at the top of the league right now as a player. So that shows him the respect of paying him, you know, an AAV now that's more than anyone else, more than Leo Carlson, obviously, and Kirill Kaprizov and whatsoever. But you know, I also thought, you know, as much as people wondered, you know, could he be the first $20 million AAV guy or whatsoever, I think that also speaks to Macklin not focusing on that. Mm-hmm. You know, that his intent is for the Sharks to become a winning team, a great team, potentially a Stanley Cup champion, you know, a team that's going to compete for championships over these next, say, 5 years, you know, or 5-6 years or so, at least that they have them under contract. And so, you know, I think it was this was kind of a combination or wedding between those two, you know, two thoughts. You know, I've seen where a lot of people will say, well, he didn't really give the Sharks a discount or whatsoever. I tend to disagree because, as Mike Greer said, you know, if he had asked for $20 million AAV, they would have paid it.
5: Yeah.
6: And when you see what he's done and what's possible and what he means to this franchise, why wouldn't you pay that?
5: Yeah, why not? Exactly. With what he's done in the first 2 years, established himself as a superstar, and then just the general relevance that the Sharks now have. This is something unique because while they have had star players before like Joe Thornton, he was already an established star in the league when he came to San Jose. It was a huge move, don't get me wrong, but he was established as a great player. And even some of the players that they developed within the system of Pavelski and Logan Couture, they were never quite the superstar. I guess the acquisition of Erik Karlsson could be on the level of a Jumbo Joe, a guy who's headed for the Hockey Hall of Fame, a guy who changes the dynamic of any team he's on. But again, he was already that star before he came to San Jose. And this type with Macklin, I think everybody just has the feeling that the sky is the limit. I mean, I've talked about this with a number of people recently. I don't know how to define what his ceiling is, because I also think there's a world where he is maybe not as productive points-wise because there's more guys to handle the load for San Jose with another year's worth of experience, but that he has that much more of an influence on the game because he's freed up from some of those other responsibilities there when he was playing minutes like a peak defenseman last year.
6: Yeah, no, you're right. And you know, it's interesting. It's interesting to see what, you know, his point totals are going to be over the next few years. Could they go higher because of the talent that's going to be put around him? Could, like he said, could it not necessarily be as high because, you know, maybe a few things, you know, might be not taken from his plate, but at least, you know, it might be eased from him. He may not have to be responsible for everything.
5: Yeah.
6: For this franchise. But let's face it, he is everything. He's the franchise. He was going to be the franchise before they won the lottery, and once they did win the lottery. So, you know, that's undisputable. And I think what also goes with this here, too, is that now, and maybe you see it with some of the signings that they made during this offseason, and then going forward in being able to acquire players, you know, maybe some players that they weren't able to acquire before, or maybe they appeared on no trade list whatsoever because the Sharks were in obviously a different, worse state here. Well, you got Macklin Celebrini now, who is, you know, might be, I would say, you know, he's now on the level of Connor McDavid in terms of attracting the kind of player that will attract others to your franchise. Am I saying that he's Connor McDavid right now? I'm not necessarily saying that. I'm making the comparison in terms of being a 20-year-old at that level with the future that could be ahead, being able to attract others that want to win. That's why I think it's going to be important.
5: No, it's interesting. And I was thinking of some of the questions that you asked in the press conferences, specifically with Trouba and then Darnell Nurse. But with obviously your proximity to the two teams in Southern California, you asked Trouba about the fact that, you know, why he ended up with San Jose. And he kind of alluded to Anaheim maybe not showing him the respect that he was hoping to see in terms of finances. I'm just curious your interpretation of that situation and what he now brings to San Jose, which I think is akin to that veteran leadership that he previously brought to the up and coming Anaheim side.
6: Well, I think if you know Jacob Trouba a little bit, you know, he's not necessarily gun shy about talking his experiences. I remember talking with him with obviously the experiences with the New York Rangers, you know, how that relationship went up and down and whatsoever. And so I think what he alluded to certainly is, you know, the fact that, you know, Anaheim, you know, they weren't necessarily rolling out the red carpet. You know, they weren't, you know, I think they, from what I could tell and what I know is that they did want him back, but certainly not at the term or the amount of money that he received from the Sharks. And that's also an example of the dynamic that we're in terms of more money that's being made available, whether through the salary cap, you know, spiking as it has, you know, and, you know, more teams now, you know, having that, you know, cap space available and whatsoever to be able to make those kind of investments. Now, you know, we will see how that deal will, you know, fares in the future. But I think for right now, certainly, you know, Mike Greer made it clear from day one that it was obvious that they needed to upgrade the blue line.
5: Yeah.
6: And so, you know, here's someone that, you know, he did very well in Anaheim in terms of kind of getting his career back on track here and being a really good mentor for Jackson Lacombe as we saw his ascent as a defenseman in this league. You know, could he be the same for a Sam Dickinson, you know, possibly, or at least kind of have that, you know, same sort of impact as we see the young D-man that start to come, you know, come into the Sharks over the next few years.
5: When you spoke with Darnell Nurse in his introductory press conference or media availability that the Sharks held, you asked him about that situation in Edmonton and how maybe he felt that he took too much of the blame at times and that he became a bit of a polarizing figure. And I was surprised by how open he was about that. I mean, I know he is a very intelligent and very much an eloquent speaker, but he was much more blunt in his assessment and truth-telling of that situation than I was expecting. I thought that was fascinating.
6: Yeah, you know what? That was something I think what sticks in my head when he, I know I'm not going to quote it exactly, but when he made the comparison about Joe down the street, you know, and his opinions and of his play and whatsoever. I think this move is going to be good for Darnell. And I think, you know, he realized that, you know, seemed like one of those situations where both sides, you know, maybe, you know, were looking to move on, and that the feeling was mutual. And so, yeah, I think this can be really good for Darnell in terms of maybe getting out of that pressure cooker. It's not to say that he's not going to have an important role and he's going to be meaningful for the Sharks. I mean, you know, they're going to expect him to hopefully, you know, rebound and be a minutes chomping, you know, top four, you know, possibly even top pairing, defender here. But, to be out of that cauldron, you know, to where everything, every day is, you know, hockey, everything, you know, everything is focused, you know, on what the local NHL team does or whatsoever. It's not going to be as intense in San Jose as it is in Edmonton. Yeah. And so, you know, I think he is something that he'll look forward to, and it'll be good too in the sense that he knows the division, he knows the teams, you know, he knows the conference, the Sharks will certainly know that. So, you know, in some instances, this is kind of a known quantity that they'll be getting, and they'll hopefully get someone that will be re-energized, to be in a different locale with high expectations, but maybe not the downside that comes with that.
5: With the acquisitions of a Marchment, of a Nurse, of a Trouba, these are bigger bodies, and Mike Greer has expressed his desire to have more size out there, particularly at the blue line. But I look at this very much as him saying, we saw every time we played Vegas this year that we were pushed all over the ice, that it was tilted in their favor. We did not have the physicality to push back. I don't know that quote-unquote winning the division is Mike Greer's desire for this year, because he's very, very insistent about not wanting to rush things. But to me, these moves were indicative of being able to compete or needing and wanting to be able to compete with the big boys, the heavier, harder teams in the NHL that pushed the Sharks around previously. And I know that you upgraded the blue line, you bring in more experienced players. That's always in a vacuum going to be a good thing. But when I compare it to who is the top dog in this division, who just lost in the Stanley Cup final, that's who he's got to compete with. And I feel like these moves, maybe not meant to directly compete with Vegas, but now give them a better shot against teams like Vegas and obviously Vegas themselves.
6: Yeah, no, you know, you're right. Look, we know that the Sharks are competitive now. They showed that this past, you know, season, but we know that there is definitely still room for growth, here. And I think what we saw over the course of those, you know, 7 months, or whatsoever, is, a team that's, you know, still learning, how to win, and not just, you know, mentally, but physically as well. And so those moves, I think, definitely helped address, you know, what, you know, Mike may have saw as something that was a little, you know, deficient. You know, it's funny, you go through some of the defensive numbers that the Sharks had last year. And it's ironic that, you know, when you go look at some of the stats below the obvious whatsoever, they're actually not as bad as everyone makes it out to be. but still, you can see, though, with your eyes whatsoever in the games, you know, with especially when they became more and more important.
5: Yeah.
6: you could see that they still struggled to handle those teams like Vegas, those, you know, those bigger teams, those more playoff tested, you know, type teams whatsoever. And so I think that's where some of these moves were made to kind of address that, you know, getting guys that have just been, that have played big games. You know, I think, you know, they've added now, just in terms of guys who have played playoff games, you know, so much more experience. And so I think this is something that could pay off when we get to, say, you know, after the All-Star break, when we get to next March, when we get into the weeks of April, when they're fighting for a playoff spot or in playoff position, looking to lock something down.
5: So what is the goal, in your opinion, for San Jose this year? Is it just to get into the playoffs, or would you like to see them make noise and get to the second round? I mean, I know that that's a big ask for a team that hasn't made the playoffs since 2019, but I do feel that Mike Greer is of the mind that he's brought in some good talent. He has a generational player in Macklin Celebrini, young talents that are about to be in their second or third year in the NHL, that the team can take a big step. But again, like I mentioned earlier, Mike has never been one on rushing things. However, I think that if you got him private, he would say that while rushing is not the answer, Macklin Celebrini's ascent has expedited the rebuild and the process to getting back into contention.
6: Yeah, no, you know what? And expedited is a great word, because there is, I think, still a long-term view in place here. Mm-hmm. You know, this isn't everything built up for next year type of deal. No, it's not that. There is a long-term view in place. But I think these moves definitely show that they've now turned the page on the rebuild. Mm-hmm. It's no longer that. You don't shell out the kind of money that you shell out, not only for your own players, but obviously the newcomers that were brought in. You don't bring them those types of players, you know, and not have not have higher goals in mind. And so, yeah, I certainly think that, you know, despite Mike not wanting to put labels on, you know, or on what the, you know, what he feels the Sharks should do in 26-27, I think that the playoffs are definitely the goal for this team. You know, not to compare it to a rival team in the Pacific, but I think they're kind of at the stage of what Anaheim was in last year.
5: Yeah,
6: in terms of being on the verge of a breakthrough. And so I think San Jose is on that, and that should be the goal going into this year, making the playoffs. And hey, if you find a matchup and you kind of ride the wave and the momentum of you know, the success that you've created over the, you know, previous few months or whatsoever, if you find the right matchup, perhaps you can do like what the Ducks did and beat Edmonton and move into the second round and kind of really announce yourselves as what many believe is the team of the future. And we know that the Sharks have been called that, you know, a lot over these last few months here.
5: In terms of coverage, now Macklin Celebrini does bring a bit more of a spotlight to the Sharks. From your perspective, are fans emailing you, asking you more about the Sharks? Have you noticed that your social media stuff is getting better engagement when you do talk about San Jose, your articles? I mean, I know that you're all over the Pacific, even though you do have a Southern California base, but I would have to imagine that there is going to be a desire now for more and more San Jose coverage.
6: Well, I tell you what, Sharks fans, when I do write pieces, on them whatsoever, they do not hesitate to comment and give their view, and, you know, either be thankful or demand more coverage whatsoever. And, you know, and hey, look, it's a good thing that shows that it's a fan base that I feel has always been interested, has always been, San Jose, you know, the city. You know, they love the Sharks. It's their team. You know, it's their team. And so, yeah, I do see where it has picked up. Certainly what Macklin has done in putting them on, back on the radar. Mm-hmm. And now, you know, seeing the franchise level up, you know, some of the other things that are certainly going to be going on, obviously some with the renovation of the arena, there's a lot of momentum.
5: Yeah.
6: That's, been going with this franchise. And so, you know, it's consumers are going to want to consume. And so it's on outlets like ours and others and whatsoever to respond to that, you know, because, you know, I firmly believe that they are certainly a much bigger story right now, and they're going to be an even bigger story, yeah. You know, once they start to win, once they start to get into the playoff, and once they start to be seen as, you know, maybe a powerhouse in the West.
5: With the offer sheet that came into Anaheim for Leo Carlson, did that set off a domino effect around the league, or was it maybe overstated, a idiosyncratic situation, or is that maybe the first domino that we're just kind of waiting to see in the next upcoming off seasons when there are bigger situations, bigger fish out there, more young stars that's going to have an impact? I guess just take me through your read of that situation and maybe how surprised you were by it and the long-term ramifications.
6: Well, I certainly was surprised. you know, I think maybe more so by just obviously the dollar amount, and we know that the Ducks and scores of people throughout hockey were surprised at that. But that was certainly the intent of the Flyers and Danny Briere, you know, with that offer sheet. But you know, it's already had an effect. You know, on the league, and it's going to have an effect, you know, going into the future here. And I think the biggest thing that you've seen is that young players, young stars, young, you know, 20, 21, 22 year olds who perform, they're going to demand huge contracts, huge second deals coming off of their entry level of things. This is not going to be a case anymore to where, you know, that second contract is, you know, I don't want to say bridge, but it's, you know, it's going to be that, you know, that's not going to be the big contract that the third one that will be the huge one for the start. Well, no, that's gone now. You know, if you put up numbers and if you have massive meaning for a franchise, you know, it's going to be, you know, the 5-year $90 million deal, the 5-year, you know, 90 plus and whatsoever, that's going to be more of the norm. You know, as long as revenue continues to go up in the league, you know, as more, you know, as we see the potential of one, perhaps maybe two more teams, you know, over the stretch here. So, you know, I think what it did, is that it showed, and maybe to a smaller extent, even though I think, you know, Mike and Macklin were going to get their huge done, you know, deal done at some point. And I think there was momentum anyway. But I think what the Leo Carlson, you know, deal did was it showed teams that, look, if you've got a young star, if you've got a young potential superstar, and you want to lock him up, well, you need to get it done a year out. You can't mess around. You can't, take the tact of, well, you know, we still have leverage and, you know, you know, and use all that leverage. If there's money out there and money available and teams willing to drop an offer sheet like that, or at least the threat of one, you need to avoid that. You need to avoid that as much as possible. And like I said, while I don't think that was going to ever be the case with Macklin and the Sharks, it adds a pressure point that I don't think was there previously.
5: Eric, you're the man. I will let you go. You've been very generous with your time already, man. But I promise I'll be bothering you as we get closer and closer to the start of the season. All right, man?
6: Hey, I always love to talk Sharks, man. Appreciate it, Ted.
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0: The history of the San Jose Sharks from 2002 to 2006 was the story of a team on the way up the ladder in the National Hockey League. The previous seasons had seen the club become a perennial playoff participant, but a year away from the postseason brought changes to the organization. With a new general manager, Doug Wilson, in place, the Sharks would reach the Western Conference final round for the very first time in 2004, and then after a blockbuster trade in November of 2005, they acquired Joe Thornton from the Boston Bruins, and the franchise would become a true Stanley Cup contender. Thornton wasn't the only one coming to the Bay Area from Boston. In 1998, the club had drafted defenseman Jim Fahey out of the Catholic Memorial Powerhouse program in Massachusetts. After a four-year career at Northeastern University, it was time for Fahey to turn pro. He got to the Sharks in the 02-03 season, and as it turned out, he'd score his only NHL goal in 92 career games at the Garden in Boston, where he had played some of his more memorable college games at the Beanpot Tournament. Jim was also in the Sharks' locker room when the Thornton trade was made, and we sat down recently to recall his memories not only of that moment, but of much more.
1: Jim, first of all, it's great to see you. And I know that that playing in San Jose was a big, big change in your life. You got a chance to play in the National Hockey League and realize a dream. You met your wife and started a family. And before that, you started out like any other Boston kid, just growing up and loving the game of hockey. Why don't you just tell us about where the game started for you?
2: Well, first of all, thanks for having me, Dan. This is awesome that you guys, you know, reach back out to the alumni and get an opportunity to stay involved with the team. So thank you for that. You know, for me, you know, just like every other kid growing up in Boston, you know, started Milton Youth Hockey House League. And, you know, really, I think the biggest thing for me was we had just unbelievable coaches around the game, just people that can influence the game. And for me, I played almost every sport possible, but it was really coaches like, you know, Buddy Yandel, Keith Yandel's dad, you know, coaches like Frank Federico, and, you know, just great people around the game that really, you know, built a passion for the game, you know, with you and taught you the game and taught you how to play it. So yeah, for me, it was Milton Youth Hockey, the South Shore Dynamos. And then obviously on to, you know, one of the greatest coaches I've ever played for, which is Bill Hansen. And, you know, at Catholic Memorial, it was just a great experience. And then obviously was fortunate enough to be drafted by the Sharks. And yeah, I mean, I'm just really humbled and blessed by the opportunity to, you know, have a great program to grow up in, but also, you know, ending up playing with the Sharks was unbelievable. Just great people.
1: Why don't you talk about that that time at Catholic Memorial? Because, gosh, that organization was a powerhouse for so many years in producing really good hockey players and a good place to go to school, too.
2: Yeah, it was great. I mean, you know, it's my parents always, you know, instilled the education in my entire family, my sisters and my brother as well. And so, you know, that was one of the things that they made the investment. I mean, you know, people that know me, I learned a lot from my parents. My dad was a tileman and worked days. And my mom was a nurse and worked nights. But, you know, they made it a commitment for me and my brother, you know, to make sure we went to a school that, you know, could kind of teach us a lot about growing and a lot about just, you know, how to really learn and continue to evolve as a young man. So, yeah, I mean, as far as the hockey goes, I mean, it speaks for itself. I think my eighth grade year coming in to Cap Memorial, there were like 13 kids that went Division I. Obviously, Jeff Kelty was a very, very high draft pick that year, Tommy Noble and a bunch of others. So it always had a good pedigree of hockey players and student athletes. And, you know, I'm very fortunate that my parents kind of made the commitment and the sacrifice to get me there. So it was a great learning experience.
1: The National Hockey League probably was like another planet for you, but I suppose you followed the Bruins quite a bit growing up.
2: Yeah, absolutely. You know, Ray Bourque is very involved in my charity today, but he was, you know, my idol. And my dad used to talk about Bobby Orr, and I got a chance to watch Ray Bourque growing up, which was just, you know, probably, you know, two of the best players on the back end that we've seen. So, you know, really fortunate, huge Bruins fan. Obviously the Sharks didn't exist at that point. But yeah, you know, just staying around the game, going into the old garden, you know, just the ambiance of it, you know, really kind of painted a vision for me and, you know, what I wanted to be able to accomplish at some point.
1: Also, the Beanpot was a big part of the hockey life there, and it still is. In fact, you know, it's just such an amazing tradition that they have that in college hockey, that play at TD Garden every year. How often did you get a chance to go see that or perhaps before you actually took part in it yourself?
2: it's always a great experience. You know, the first two Mondays in February, you know, my father used to bring me into it as well. And, you know, it's just a great experience to go not only see, you know, BU, BC, Harvard, and Northeastern, but just the communities that surround those schools, you know, the student body, and obviously all great schools and universities, but, you know, the community that surrounds those schools is just very passionate and proud of who they are. And it's really comes to a head in the beginning of February. So, you know, yeah, it's always been something I've watched in a big stage, and obviously getting to play it for 4 years was just an awesome experience.
1: Well, obviously that's got to be a big part of your life, but the whole process of going from high school hockey to Northeastern, where you ended up going, had to be an interesting experience. So what other possibilities did you have, and why was it Northeastern for you?
2: Yeah. So, you know, it's interesting, you know, coming out of high school, I had to make a decision late in my junior year where I was going to go to school, you know, because that's kind of when everyone was pressing on you to, you know, to start to look at, you know, deciding what school you wanted to go to. And, you know, for me, I talked to BC, I talked to BU, I talked to Harvard, I talked to a whole host of other schools. I wanted to play in the Beanpot. That was something that was really important to me, having watched it as a young boy. And, you know, BU and BC had kind of picked another player, and I was kind of the second one coming in. I wasn't the first recruit. And, you know, I really just wanted to go to a place that I could play right from the get-go a lot, you know? And so I would have had to wait an entire year or actually like 8 months to see if I had gotten into Harvard. And, you know, I would have got in, by the way. So that's a good thing.
1: That's incredible.
2: But, yeah. But, well, you know, with a lot of support from the school and a lot of work, but, you know, Northeastern was just one of those things. I talked about the community. Love the co-op program. I love the, obviously, a really good school. And then there were people that surround the university, like, you know, now the athletic director there, Jimmy Madigan, Bruce Crowder, Paul Cannata, Jamie Rice. And I just felt like, you know, for me, I was their number one choice. And, you know, I wanted to be in a spot that I could come in and play. So it was kind of a no-brainer for me to take the leap and just, you know, commit to Northeastern early and you know, develop and make the best of it.
1: Well, I remember when I was broadcasting college hockey, we'd go into the old Boston Arena. They called it Matthews yes. Arena these days. And what a great atmosphere that was. I know you probably felt that from the moment you stepped on the ice there, but what a great barn.
2: Yeah, it is. It's something special. I mean, there's a lot of nice places to play, but I always enjoyed Friday and Saturday nights in college playing at Matthews.
1: Tell me a little bit about your Beanpot experience in the 4 years that you were there. I don't have the stats in front of me, but what was it like for Northeastern, and how did you do?
2: You know, it's interesting. We were coming through at the heyday of, you know, BU had a lot of consecutive wins. You know, we made it to two finals and lost in overtime. We lost by one goal in one, and then, you know, in overtime in the second one. So we never got a Beanpot championship, unfortunately. But, you know, the experience, the people that I, you know, worked with on those nights to try to win it, you know, we put ourselves in a position to do so, and it just didn't bounce our way.
1: Well, also, you played against some really good players, and you had some good teammates on those Northeastern teams.
2: Yeah. You know, Willie Levesque was a draft pick by the Sharks as well, who was on my team. And, yeah, we played against a ton of, you know, great talent. And, you know, it's an experience as well. I mean, it was, you know, something I'll never forget. And then, you know, It's a lot nicer these days, though, to be able to go in and see them. You know, they had three consecutive coming into this point. So it's a lot of fun to go in and see them winning them now.
1: So now you're in Northeastern. You're getting a good education. You're playing in a great college hockey arena. You're having an amazing experience. And all of a sudden, the National Hockey League starts to become a reality when the San Jose Sharks suddenly draft you. Did you have any inkling that you would be drafted? And did you think that this team from Northern California was going to be the one to take it?
2: Yeah, you know, I didn't. You always hold out hope, but I didn't think that you know, I was going to get selected. And really, you know, Doug Wilson and Timmy Burke, you know, two individuals that are, you know, still, you know, at the helm were the reason for it. I mean, they believed in me and trusted in, you know, my ability to continue to develop. And yeah, I mean, I couldn't be happier with the outcome. But Yeah, it was a really, really awesome experience. And I just loved playing in San Jose. And obviously my wife's from Sacramento and, you know, we get out there quite often. I work in software sales now and a company out of San Francisco called Miro. So I get back there, I get to games occasionally and get to pop in. And yeah, I mean, it's just something I'm really proud of is being able to be part of that organization.
1: Well, when you first started, you were in Cleveland playing for Roy Sommer and you played about 25 games there that first year. Tell us about that experience.
2: Yeah, I mean, you know, it's very similar to the way I feel about, you know, Doug and Timmy. Like Roy was awesome. I mean, talk about somebody that just spent the time developing. And obviously David Cuniff, who's now the GM and coach in the East Coast League here for the Railers, was a huge impact as well. I've never seen coaches and people more committed in just overall development, you know, of the players. Like a lot of people in that in other organizations, you know, winning in the American League is also important. They put development first and winning, you know, right there with it. And I just learned a lot about those individuals and, you know, I can't say enough about the people that surround the Sharks and in the American League, the East Coast League, et cetera, just great people.
1: You played 92 games in the National Hockey League in your career and, all but 13 were with the San Jose Sharks. And the one goal that you got, isn't it so perfect that it happened in Boston against the Bruins? I remember like it happened yesterday, but that had to be just the greatest thrill for you to be able to score your only goal, as it turned out, in the NHL against Boston.
2: Yeah. Well, at the time I didn't know it was going to be my only one, but it was awesome. It was, great experience coming back to Boston, my first year and having all my family and friends there. To be part of that and share in that experience was awesome. And, I remember it like it was yesterday. Just a great experience. And obviously like people I played with for some time, you know, Jonathan Chichu was on the ice with me, et cetera. So people that made a big impact on my career as well.
1: Yeah, that was a great time for the Sharks, the years that you were with the team. You know, you mentioned Jonathan Chichu. You have to talk about Mike Ricci. You have to talk about Brian Marchment. So many great teammates.
2: Yeah, Adam Graves, Owen Nolan. Mike Rathje, Scott Hannon. You could go on for days and the type of people. I mean, It was interesting when I came there. I mean, obviously it was unexpected in my first year playing professional hockey after playing 20 games in the minors, you know, to be up and playing with that group was just an unbelievable experience. And also like, you know, when you're surrounded by people like Brian Marchment and Adam Graves and Vinny Damfus and Owen, you really learn very quickly what it is like to be a pro. I mean, just, you know, consummate professionals and students of the game. And I couldn't have had a better situation to start out with just playing with those individuals.
1: Out of all the things that happened, aside from scoring that goal against the Bruins, you're part of some great lore in the history of the San Jose Sharks. And here's the way I'll tell the story. It's about 5:00 in the afternoon, team's in Dallas, and we see you and Nico Dimitrakos come into the press room, look like you're just going to have a little bite to eat. We all looked at each other and said, well, they're not playing. And we get handed the game sheet, nothing unusual. And then just before they drop the puck, Ron Wilson calls the referees over. They're looking at the actual lineup card. And I know that there've been mistakes on that before. So I make a comment about it. They drop the puck, the lines change. And all of a sudden I'm calling the play-by-play. And I hear myself saying, Fahey passes the puck to Dimitrakos. And as I'm saying that, I'm going, what on earth is going on around here? And of course that was the night that Joe Thornton got traded. That's sort of my quick memory of it, but that was a historic night for the San Jose Sharks. Just tell us your version of that.
2: Oh, the behind the scenes. Yeah, I think Nico and I were a couple hot dogs deep at the time we got the call, because we'd already done our skate for the morning and we weren't playing. So, we got called down and, you know, it was get ready to perform. So, anytime you get a chance to play, it's a great opportunity, you know, and obviously what Joe's done for the organization, has just been remarkable. And there were some great people involved, right? Marco Sturm, Primo, Brad Stewart. And so, you know, it was kind of a exciting moment, but also, you know, you're losing three great teammates and great players too. Players that you've spent time with, their family, and just great people. So, yeah, I mean, you know, the game didn't end up the way we wanted it to that night. Yeah, it was just a great opportunity and you know, would have liked to have known all day that I was playing, but I'll take it when I can get it.
1: Absolutely true. And, you know, the other side of it too, that you mentioned the big difference that Joe Thornton and also Patrick Marleau made for the organization for playing here so long. But well, tell us about just having those guys as teammates.
2: I've kind of already oohed and aahed about the people that surround the game, but it was just, you know, kind of two others that not only played at the highest levels and, you know, were some of the best players in the league, but just awesome individuals. I mean, you know, Patty always led by example. He was a man of few words, you know, still is a man of few words, but he just led by example at every single turn. You know, you always knew if you're just kind of getting the same path as Patty, you were in a good spot. Just a great leader and a great human, you know, and I think Joe always kept it light. You know, he was a good friend off the ice. He kept it light and, you know, always had the game in perspective. And obviously, you know, growing up in Boston and he was the first overall pick for the Bruins, you know, I had a great opportunity to see him play early on and really, you know, was amazed by the player itself. And, you know, it was no better example than you got into practice with either one of them. And it was unreal how good those two were. I mean, just, you don't see that type of talent very often. It comes around, you know, once in a while. So, yeah, I mean, just great players and great, great people as well.
1: And of course that season, Jonathan Chichu won the Rocket Richard and Joe Thornton won the Art Ross and the Hart Trophy and an amazing year. And it all came to an end in what I think is a pretty memorable playoff series against the Edmonton Oilers. You guys had a 2-0 lead and Edmonton fought back and they ended up going to game 7 of the Stanley Cup final. Did you guys really believe that you were that close to perhaps going to the final yourself?
2: Absolutely. Yeah. I mean, everybody in that locker room, you know, if you recall the year, there was a lot of ups and downs and there was a lot of, you know, team moments, a lot of one goal games that they wanted. And we just felt like we had, you know, the right team to do this. So every game we played in, whether we were down or up, or it didn't matter. Every single shift, you know, that team just battled. So we absolutely felt like we left a little bit out there and we should have been in those situations.
1: You look at that team and you go through it. Is there what a bunch of characters on this team? Just so many different guys, whether it was you know, Milan Mihalik, or whether it was Scott Hannon playing on defense, or you know, Douglas Murray.
2: Yeah. You know, it's funny. I still talk to Dougie, and you know, every single one of them, just any team in the NHL would take them as a teammate. You know, I mean, they were hardworking, hard nosed. You just loved being part of the same group with those individuals. I mean, Milan, I think at the time had, you know, was just 18 years old. And, you know, what a unbelievably talented kid. You know, just a great person. I mean, I think that's one of the things that I'll say is fortunate enough to be selected by the Sharks and all that. But, man, they really knew how to, and still do, you know, take character individuals. And it was just, I'm blessed to be part of that group.
1: Aside from a couple of the memories that we selected, what are some others that you remember of your days in the Sharks uniform?
2: You know, you talked about the goal and, you know, there are some other big ones. I mean, I'll never forget, you know, playing my first NHL game against the Pittsburgh Penguins and some of the stars they had on that team. I'll never forget the Hockey Night in Canada games, whether it was in Vancouver or in Montreal. I was fortunate enough to get a player of the game in one of those games. So, you know, you truly get an understanding of what everybody gets up for. It's just an amazing experience. I mean, there's too many, you know, to count, Dan. It's one of those things that, you know, you look at those moments and you pinch yourself every once in a while. So it was just a great time in my life.
1: And then you moved on, you played a little bit with New Jersey, ended your professional career in Germany playing for Krefeld. What was it like going to Europe and playing there? That's a totally different experience.

0: Krefeld. I think he's following me around now because he lives in Holden, Mass. So he came from Calgary to move to Holden. And but yeah, just it was a great experience. It was, you know, very intense. But I really enjoyed my time in Germany.
1: Then it was time to stop playing and move on with your career. And tell us how difficult that is when you spend your entire life dedicated to a sport, dedicated to a profession, and it's time to move on to that next step in your life. How difficult was that? How much did your family help? And what were some of the ups and downs you had?
0: Yeah, it was difficult for sure. I mean, you know, you spend your whole life kind of painting that vision and trying to achieve that dream, and you finally do. But after, you know, 10 years, I actually called Doug Wilson that August. I was coming out of Germany and I was kind of meeting with some executives in the area. Billy Scannell was the head of sales at EMC, and now Dell. And, you know, just having some meetings, trying to figure out what I would do when I grew up. And I had an opportunity to start work at EMC, and I just wanted to make sure the door was closed. So I actually called Doug. It was August. And obviously camp was starting in September, and I just asked Doug, you know, is there any opportunity I could, you know, get a tryout or something in the American League, just to make sure that if the door in the NHL was closed, then I knew it was the right time to move on. And, you know, Doug said, give me a day, I'll get back to you. And it just came to the point, I knew I was going to get an honest answer from Doug. And with camp starting, Doug said to me, he's like, Jimmy, I'd love to figure something out. Like, we can maybe have you come to the AHL tryout, but our rosters are full right now. And so at that point, you know, it was a quick conversation. I thanked him, always a stand-up individual. And, you know, he kind of gave me my answer. So at that point, I knew that door was closed and I could move on. And for me, it was just going to be a new chapter. It wasn't going to be something that, you know, defines me. I knew exactly that would happen at some point. And, you know, selling software and being, you know, able to work at, you know, EMC, learn a lot about sales and a lot about leadership, and then going to Medallion now at Miro, which is just a great company. It was a great move for me and for my family. And, you know, I think the timing was right. So looking back, I wouldn't have changed one aspect of it.
1: Tell us about the company you're working for now.
0: Yeah. So, the company's called Miro. It's, you know, a very, very fast growing software as a service company. It specializes in visual collaboration. And the thing I love about the company today, obviously the growth opportunity for me, you know, an opportunity to learn a lot more. I run global sales. And so, you know, very diverse group. You know, we have teams all over the world. Great culture for a company. I mean, I couldn't be happier with, you know, getting in and working with people very similar to Sharks that, you know, just like to roll up their sleeves, get work done, and also know how to have fun and do all that. So, yeah, very, very fortunate to have landed at a company like this, and yeah, excited to get Miro out to some Sharks games. I know there's some Shark fans that know who Miro is, and sure. Yeah, just, you know, excited to, you know, spend more time in the Bay Area and get to some more games. And yeah, that's pretty much the story.
1: But one thing that is related to that is you've always been part of a team and working in athletics, yeah, and being on a club. And now that you're running a team effectively, those experiences really have to jump up for you as helping you to prepare for this, wouldn't you say?
0: Oh yeah. I mean, absolutely. You know, and it's funny, you asked the question early on about some of the individuals that I played with, you know, that year in 2002 to, you know, that I got a chance to learn from. And I'll be honest with you, my resume, still the first couple of lines is about just that, is I was fortunate enough to play on great teams and watch great leaders. I mean, Daryl Sutter and, you know, and the players themselves lead by example and how to, you know, kind of set the tone and also do their part, you know? So, yeah, I mean, it's shaped me and it's allowed me to have a great career after hockey. And, yeah, I mean, that is something I really value at Miro too. I feel from day one, I've only been there for 3 months now, but it feels a lot like the same type of people, just a great solid team. And, you know, just really fortunate to have played for so many great teams, to be candid.
1: And also,

0: It sounds like you valued your education too, like your parents told you that it was important to you. But the fact that a young man, if he decides to go play college hockey and he's able to get a four-year degree from a great university, what an opportunity that is for the rest of his life.
1: Yeah. You know, and it's, you know this as well, Dan, right? Like you always look back and say, okay, like that was a good decision. And, but yeah, just again, I know I've said this probably four or five times, just very, very fortunate, you know, to have the opportunity to learn from the people that I learned from. And, you know, obviously my parents for putting me in those situations, not to get anything, but it's the opportunity that Doug and others gave me to earn something. And I think that's critical for, you know, I'm involved in youth hockey today, and it's a critical example of just for all of us. And it doesn't matter if you're playing hockey or football or badminton, right? It's, you have the opportunity every day to earn it. And, you know, if you learn how to do that the right way and you continue to work hard, great things happen.
0: Tell us about your involvement in youth hockey. I know you've got two sons, they're both playing, but what's your relationship to the game now?
1: Well, when I'm not selling software or traveling around to support that, my oldest boy, Cullen, is 13. He's very involved in the game and loves the game. They're traveling all over the place. He plays for a club team with Walpole Express. He plays for, you know, KPW, which is the town program. And then my son, Shay, so I help with that team when I can. And then my son Shay is 11 and he plays for the South Shore Kings. And, you know, obviously a lot of great NHL players, Charlie Coyle and Chris Wagner and many, many others. The Hayes brothers have all played for the Kings. And yeah, so, you know, I try to, you know, help there as much as possible. And you know, I know a lot of the other guys that I played with, Stewie and Kyle McLaren and all those guys are very, very involved in youth hockey. So, I try to stay involved as much as I can. You know, it's funny. Everyone's like, oh, it's great. You played the game and it's good for the kids. I get more out of it than they do. You know, it's just, it's fun to see the smiles on the kids' faces and playing a great game.
0: But also, doesn't it give you a lot of pleasure to see your kids grow? The fact that they're growing not only as hockey players, but as young men?
1: Absolutely. Yeah. You know, it's, the game teaches you so much, you know, just about how, you know, falling down and getting back up. Falling down, getting back up. And it's such a life lesson. And, you know, you're only done when you quit. And so I think, yeah, it's awesome to see, you know, my kids learn that and all the players. I mean, it's amazing, you know, and what the game can teach you if you just continue to work at it.
0: The NHL, obviously, is just a short drive away for you to get to TD Garden every once in a while from your house. But do you still follow what happens with Sharks hockey out here? And do you still sort of keep your tabs on what's going on with the team?
1: Yeah, I do as much as I can, you know, especially when I'm out there. I'll check in or try to get to a game. I was fortunate when Murray was working with the team still. I was able to get into a couple games with some of my coworkers. But yeah, you know, I try to keep dibs on it. I love to see, you know, the development, like where people are going, where the team's at. So it's tough, obviously, when you're, you know, in Boston, but and traveling quite a bit. But I do try to keep tabs as much as possible and still a huge Sharks fan.
0: Well, we really look forward to seeing a little bit more of you now that you're working for a company that's based out of San Francisco. And I tell you, it's a pleasure to see you, to talk to you, and to just relive some of those old memories. Because I got to tell you, you were part of a golden age of Sharks hockey.
1: Yeah, thank you, Dan. Yeah, like I said, you know, when we jumped on and just were catching up for a little bit, it's amazing to think how long the Sharks have been around. I mean, you've been there, you know, for its entire life, pretty much. And you know, for me, it's amazing how, you know, we're able to be part of this, right? And it's just incredible. So I do appreciate you reaching back out. And anytime I can get an opportunity to see a familiar face from the Sharks organization, and I do enjoy it. So thank you.
2: With his business career bringing him back to the Bay Area often, it wouldn't surprise anyone to see Jim Fahey at the Shark Tank in the near future. I'm Dan Rusinowski. Join me next time for another episode of Where Are They Now?

0: It's time to turn on the Shark Spotlight.
1: He was selected in the 2024 NHL Entry Draft, 11th overall by the San Jose Sharks. He is Sam Dickinson, and he joins us on the San Jose Sharks Audio Network. Sam, first of all, the last couple of years have been pretty special for you because you've won two OHL titles, and then this past year you also captured the Memorial Cup. How can you capture the emotions of all of that for us in a few words?
2: It's hard. It really is hard to say. I mean, you know, I've been, you know, so lucky to play in London and, you know, be fortunate to be there in time for the teams that I've been able to play on. So, I mean, just so lucky to have been able to go through there and learn from Mark and Dale and the Hunters and just, you know, the group that we've had, you know, a team that's kind of, you know, become a family for me and, you know, just really grateful for everything that, you know, London and that team's given me.
1: Well, San Jose Sharks fans certainly know Dale Hunter as somebody that was not to be trifled with on the ice. He was a great skilled player, but he was also very tough to play against. What's it like playing for him when he's your head coach?
2: It's incredible. You know, like you said, he's, you know, I'd say an NHL legend, you know, known by everybody for, you know, not only his skill, but, you know, the toughness and the way he played. And I think, you know, that's the two things that I think he instills early on in teams that he coaches. You know, he likes a tough team and he likes a team that can skill. I think, you know, the 3 years that I've been on the team, you know, we've been probably one of the tougher teams in the league, one of the more skilled teams. So, you know, he's the best at pumping out NHL talent. And, you know, I'm just one of the lucky guys who was lucky enough to be in the right place at the right time with Dale.
1: For those of us who don't know you very well, just give us a little bit of an idea of your background. You're listed as a Toronto born, but where'd you grow up?
2: Yeah, for me, it's born and raised in Toronto. You know, grew up my whole life in Toronto. You know, played hockey like every kid in Canada since, you know, you started walking. And from there, it's just been, you know, hockey. Basically seems like it's been my life for 19 years now. And, you know, I've been lucky to, you know, do some great things while playing hockey. And, you know, at this point, I'm just excited for the challenges and the opportunities that come next.
1: Leafs fan growing up, I assume?
2: No, I was a Montreal fan growing up, actually.
1: Wow.
2: Yeah. Basically the opposite of everybody from Toronto. It just kind of went down the family line with me. My grandfather was a Montreal fan. My dad was a Montreal fan. So, you know, to me and my brother, that meant we were Montreal fans.
1: Well, that's terrific. And obviously, the first time you ever step on the ice against the Montreal Canadiens, that's got to be a special moment for you then.
2: Yeah, definitely. I think, you know, obviously being a fan of them, but I think just every hockey fan, you know, you hear about Montreal and the history and the Bell Center and everything about that. So I'm sure, you know, if I'm lucky enough to step on the ice in Montreal, it'll be pretty special.
1: Well, same thing in Toronto. Obviously, the Maple Leafs basically control the market. People live and die and breathe and sleep and eat Maple Leafs hockey. And I suppose that that's sort of the atmosphere that you grew up in, the fact that this is a very important part of the culture of where you live.
2: Absolutely. You know, in Toronto, it's all hockey. You know, obviously it's a lot more Leafs hockey than anything else, but, you know, it's hockey all the time. And, you know, I was thrown into it pretty quickly. And, you know, my life, like I said, became, you know, all about hockey pretty quickly. And, you know, I wouldn't trade that for anything else.
1: Anybody else in your family play at a high level?
2: No, I think I'm kind of the first guy. My brother played a little bit growing up, but, you know, more just for fun, and same thing with my dad. So, you know, it's something new for all of us, for my whole family. So it's been a fun experience for, you know, all of us.
1: We're visiting with Sam Dickinson, San Jose Sharks draft pick. Obviously, he's a big part of this hockey team's future. Tell us about how you got into the game. Where did it all start?
2: Yeah, I mean, kind of like I said, you know, it's like every kid in Toronto and in Canada, it's, you know, once you start walking, next thing you know, you're putting skates. And, you know, for me, that was like every other kid. You know, growing up, I played hockey, obviously. You know, I switched around, goalie, forward, played a little bit of everything. And, you know, once I moved to defense, kind of just stuck around from there.
1: Did you start as a goalie?
2: I did, yeah. I was I've told the story a good amount of times now, but I was a forward, and I got cut from the same team 3 years in a row, and they needed a backup goalie, and they called me and said, you know, would you like to play backup goalie? And at that point, it was, you know what, I'll give hockey one more try. I was pretty much ready to quit at that point and move on to something else, but gave it a try. You know, found my love for hockey again, but not my love for goaltending. So I swore I'd never wear a pair of pads again after that.
1: Well, I don't blame you. Jacques Plante once said that, how would you like to go to work and make a mistake and then have a light come on in back of you and have 18,000 people screaming at you? So you can leave that to the goalies. But does it give you a renewed respect for the position and the guys that you work with now that are goaltenders?
2: Absolutely. I think, you know, it definitely is, you know, the hardest sport in hockey and maybe the hardest sport in all of sports. You know, you look at what they're going through, getting pucks blasted at them, and, you know, it seems like a lot of the pressure's on them. So I have a lot of respect for them, and and every goalie around.
1: So how old were you when you first played defense?
2: I think I first moved to defense when I was 13 or 14.
1: So really not that long, and you're just developing the position. When did it become apparent to you that you had a special talent?
2: I think it didn't really hit me until, you know, my OHL draft year came around, and, you know, at that point, you know, a lot of people have been like, oh, like, you know, hockey might be something in your future. And, you know, at that point I started to, you know, kind of lean into it a little bit and understand that, you know, maybe hockey is something that, you know, could be a little more than a hobby for me. And, you know, since then I've been so lucky to, you know, have the career that I've had.
1: So you talked about being originally a goalie, then a forward. You talked about being a Canadiens fan growing up. Who are your heroes?
2: I think, you know, like every Canadian, it's hard not to be a big fan of Sidney Crosby growing up. You know, he was just the Canadian idol to almost every kid. You know, obviously the Olympics and the amount of success and winning that, you know, he's done without his entire career. So, you know, he's a pretty easy one to, you know, say that, you know, a hockey hero would be a guy like that.
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1: San Jose Sharks prospect Sam Dickinson is in the spotlight with us today. And Sam, I want to take you back to when you were drafted. You were at the Sphere in Las Vegas, 2024. Just give us an idea of what that atmosphere was like, because it was so unique in terms of NHL draft history.
2: Yeah, it was really cool. I was, you know, really lucky to, you know, have the draft be there in Vegas and in the Sphere and just kind of be a part of that whole atmosphere that was going on, like you said. So, you know, it was cool that, you know, San Jose was well represented with fans there, obviously with, you know, Matt going number one. So people, you know, being there and to be a part of that sort of atmosphere, like you said, just like unbelievable. The setup that they had with, you know, the graphics going on in the Sphere and how they ran everything was, you know, top notch. Really, really was, you know, more than I ever could have imagined for it, for sure.
1: Was that the first time you were ever in Las Vegas?
2: That was my first time, and it was definitely a good first time to be there.
1: Absolutely. One thing that was interesting is that you were part of something that day, in a way, not really you directly, but the Sharks had a different draft selection, and they made a trade with the Buffalo Sabres to get that pick to number 11. That turned into a Pittsburgh first pick going to that team, and also a second round pick that the Sharks picked up from New Jersey, all that going to Buffalo. They traded up to get you. When that happened, and when you were going through that process of wondering when and you were going to be selected, and you had a couple of defensemen go just before you were selected, were you starting to get antsy a little bit to wonder, or did you know that the Sharks definitely had interest in you at that point?
2: Yeah, definitely. You know, as the time goes on, it feels like minutes turn into hours and that kind of thing. But yeah, I mean, I think the Sharks made that trade up the day before or 2 days before the draft. So when that happened, you know, definitely in my mind, it clicked of, you know, if I'm there at that point, you know, I definitely felt like the Sharks would have been interested in me in that position. But, you know, going into that draft, it felt like, you know, anybody could go anywhere and anybody was going to go anywhere and that kind of thing. So, I mean, when the Sharks rolled around at that 11th pick, I definitely got a little excited for it. But at the same time, you know, it was a complete shot in the dark of who could have gone. You know, at that point, there were still so many unbelievable guys on the board waiting to go. And yeah, I mean, for me, when I heard my name called, it was just, you know, just pure excitement. I was so happy to be drafted by San Jose. You know, I had fantastic conversations with them throughout the year and at the combine as well. So, I mean, it was everything I could have hoped for with that day.
1: Why don't you break down how those conversations go during the season? I guess the big one is the big interview just before, probably at the combine, maybe a couple of times during the year. But what kind of questions did they throw at you when they talk to you?
2: Yeah, I mean, San Jose's, I felt, was one of the more relaxed conversations and meetings that I had with them, especially at the combine. You know, for them, it definitely just felt like, you know, they were just trying to get to know you as much as possible as a person. You know, I think obviously with Halton being in London last year, I think they got a good look at me enough as a player. But I think a big one was, you know, trying to find out the kind of person that I was. And, you know, it felt like we were just kind of talking about, you know, myself, my life story and, you know, stuff away from the ice. So I think that was, you know, a really good conversation that I had with them. And kind of from that point on, you know, the feeling of maybe, you know,
3: being a San Jose Shark in the future, definitely, you know, became more and more, you know, a feeling that it could happen. But yeah, I mean, just through the whole year, it felt like it was always, you know, a really good conversations and meetings and whatnot with everybody who I talked to with San Jose.
1: Since we're talking about it, let's discuss your family and the people around you in your life. I know that when we discussed things in an earlier conversation, you had mentioned before that that your father played hockey and you had a brother, I believe, who played hockey, but not at a very high level. But just tell us about your family and what they're all about.
3: Yeah, I mean, I've been lucky with the family that I've, you know, grew up with. Obviously, at this point, me and my brother, you know, seems like best friends. I mean, we're always hanging out together, doing things together. You know, I'm lucky where he went to school, where I played hockey last year in London. So, I mean, it was nice to have family, you know, what felt like 10 minutes down the road, a drive from where I lived to where he lived. So, I mean, yeah, I mean, my brother's basically been my best friend for 19 years now. And my sister's a horse rider. So my parents get a pretty opposite extreme on terms of, you know, what me and her do. So, yeah, she's been in that for forever. And, you know, my parents have been the most supportive people in my life for, you know, the entire time I played hockey. You know, they've sacrificed countless time and, you know, spent hours and hours and hours driving me around, you know, to get to practices and games and workouts and extra stuff like that. So, I mean, the support that I've had from them is, you know, really been what's probably, you know, kept me in hockey for as long as I have. And, you know, I wouldn't be nearly the player nor the person that I am without them growing up. So, you know, love them so much. And, you know, really couldn't thank all four of them enough for, you know, their support and how much they've helped me, you know, get to this point and how much I'm sure they'll continue to support and help me over the next, hopefully, long career in San Jose.
1: Your sister probably goes through the same thing. Now, when you say she's a horse rider, does she participate like in dressage and tournaments like that? Or is she actually racing horses?
3: She does equestrian horse riding. So I'm not good with the terminology and that stuff, but she's been in that for 10 years now. And it's been cool to kind of learn a lot about that sport and that stuff. It's not something that is super common. So it's been pretty cool to watch her, you know, become really good at that. And it's definitely a complete opposite parallel from hockey. So it's cool to kind of see the different spectrum of how each sport works.
1: But what's similar is that the mental focus has to be there for sure. And you have to put hours and hours of training in. And I wondered if you, A, learned from that, and B, if you played any other sports besides hockey that allowed you to become a better focused mental athlete.
3: Yeah, I think the dual sport athlete growing up is really, really big. I think when you look at all hockey players now, you ask them if they did other things growing up, everybody says they did. And for me, I think the biggest second sport I played was lacrosse, which probably the most common one for a lot of hockey players. And I think that absolutely helped me. I think just once the hockey season ended, you know, there's a need to, you know, put the equipment away and stay out of the rink for a little bit of time, especially as a younger kid, and sort of, you know, get out and do something else and, you know, enjoy other things. So for me, lacrosse was a great second sport to play. You know, I had a lot of fun playing it. I played with my buddies, you know, at school and away from school and things like that. So, you know, you meet a lot more new people and, you know, you get to understand a different sport and learn about all that kind of stuff. And, you know, definitely with lacrosse, I think the parallels between, you know, it and hockey are very similar. And I think it definitely, you know, helped me a lot as a hockey player, just to play lacrosse.
1: The thinking process with lacrosse is definitely very similar to hockey. And of course, the training is pretty intense. Were you a defender there, like you're a defenseman here? Were you a midfielder? Did you play attack? What'd you do?
3: I started as defense, but after a couple games, I said I wanted to hold on to the ball a little more. So I switched up to midfield. And I think from there's a lot of running. So I'd like to say that that's helped my cardio a good amount when I did play.
4: Well, for sure. I mean, I remember doing the four corners drill. That was always my favorite. My lacrosse coach used to have it where he'd split up the team into four corners, and then he'd say, do 25 jumping jacks. Then you'd sprint down the length of the field to the next corner, and then you'd do 25 push-ups. Then you'd jog if you're going across the field. So, and you did that for about 10 times around the field. Now, I'm assuming you played outdoor. You didn't play box lacrosse, right?
3: Yeah, I played field. So there was a lot of running and a lot of sprints and cardio and stuff going on before or after practices. So it gets you prepared pretty well.
4: Are you aware of the fact that Logan Couture, who just retired, has a huge lacrosse background and his family was totally involved in it?
3: I didn't know that, but I probably should have dug a little bit into that and found that out, but I did not know that, no.
4: Well, when Logan comes around, you'll have to chat with him about it. His mom's family, big time in lacrosse, and then his dad was a lacrosse ref for years and years and years. So it's kind of an interesting comparison that playing that other sport gives you a different perspective on hockey. But let's get back to the greatest sport in the world. I want to talk to you a little bit about the idea of being traded or having your rights moved. That's happened a couple of times in your life. As I recall, it was Niagara that was very interested in you in the OHL draft. And for whatever reason, you didn't make contact with them and ended up with the London Knights, which, of course, is a premier organization. But what was that whole process like for you?
3: Yeah, it was definitely, as a 16-year-old kid, you know, at that point, kind of understanding that, you know, maybe hockey was going to be something I could do for the rest of my life, and having to move away and start to take hockey, you know, extremely seriously is, just with the situation that happened there, you know, a lot of the times, you know, you have to put yourself in the best position possible. And, Niagara, just at that point, didn't feel like the right spot for myself. And, I was lucky where London had reached out and, you know, expressed their interest in me. And obviously, like you said, such a premier organization, and the Hunter brothers have, you know, turned that into, you know, I'd absolutely say the best junior hockey program in the world. They pump out players year after year after year, and you know, they know what they're doing, how to get a player to the NHL. So for me, it felt like if London became an option for myself to go play there, it seemed like it was a bit of a no-brainer. And you know, once the moment came that I found out I was being traded there, from then on, it's been, you know, the best 3 years of my life, being able to live there and learn from, you know, the players that have gone through and be able to be a part of the teams that I was, with the success that we had as a team. And, you know, from that became, you know, the individual success I was so fortunate to have there. And I mean, you know, I look back on it now and could be more grateful for, you know, what London's given to me and the opportunities and the player and person that they've made me today.
4: These days, a major junior player is eligible to play in the NCAA. That's just starting out this season. That wasn't the case when you were getting started. But the Chicago Steel, I understand, were also very interested in you. Would that have been an option for you if you had picked the college route, or were you OHL all the way?
3: Yeah, I mean, for me, it became pretty rocky after the OHL draft. And, you know, from that point, I opened up, you know, everything. You know, I wanted to look down all the paths possible and find out what was best for me. So, yeah, like you said, the Chicago Steel quickly became an option for myself. And I went down to their camp to see what that was about. And, you know, it was funny how, Mac was there at the same time. So that was my first time meeting him. And, you know, we were, I think, 15 or 16 at the time, you could just tell the kind of player that he was going to become. But for my side, just wanting to open up to everything and see what was best for me. And if, you know, Chicago was the route for me, and then potentially college after that, I was, you know, going to be, you know, thrilled with that decision as well. You look at some of the top NCAA programs, they're, you know, fantastic programs. And, you know, I was lucky enough to be reached out to by a couple of them and, you know, have them, you know, run me through their programs and everything like that, and kind of see that sort of thing. But I got to a point where it came back to, you know, an Ontario kid, and you know, it seemed like growing up it was always OHL, and I guess you could say I came back to that consensus there. But for me, it became pretty easily when London kind of came on the board with the option to go play there. It was this is what's going to be best for me. And I'd like to say that I made the right decision, with deciding to go play in London and being fortunate enough to be traded there.
4: It's definitely looking like that. We're talking to Sam Dickinson, San Jose Sharks young defenseman in the organization, 11th overall in the recent NHL draft in 2024. Now a part of the Sharks organization after signing a major contract. Let's talk a little bit about that OHL experience. You know, the one thing that's different about the OHL or any of the major junior leagues from college hockey is that you play a pro style of schedule. How does that really kind of crystallize you and turn you from a piece of coal when you start into a nice diamond at the end?
3: Yeah, it's absolutely a long process. Like you said, the season that you go through is, you know, it's a grueling season. There's games every weekend. You're playing, you know, three and threes, three games, three nights. So, you know, you do get used to that pro style of game where, you know, you have to be able to prepare yourself to play night after night after night and, you know, not get, you know, the ideal rest, I guess you could say, going into a game. So you kind of have to prepare yourself for the pro style when you're in the OHL. And I think that that's a huge draw to the OHL is that comparison right there. And I mean, I think the big one as well is the playoffs. It's, you know, the exact same format that you're getting in the NHL with you have to win 4-7 game series, you know, in succession right after another where you're not getting much rest. So, you know, the playoffs are obviously, you know, the highest level and the hardest hockey that's played all year. So, I mean, I think just being up in that, in the OHL and having to, you know, understand how the game changes as well, is a big thing. And I think that, you know, for me, it's helped me tremendously to, you know, understand how I best can get ready, you know, to play one night, say at home, and then, you know, you're taking the bus, you know, potentially 4 to 5 hours the next day to play a game. You know, you have to learn how best you can prepare yourself. It's different game by game and player by player, but I think that that's been a huge thing for myself.
4: What's it like in the third game and the third night? Third period,
3: it gets tough. The, you know, typically you're gassed. It doesn't feel like you've really got any legs. And you know, in London, it seemed like the coaches would come down and be like, "Let's play an easy game tonight." You know, no need to try to do too much if you're tired. So I mean, it just turns into you're getting quick shifts. You know, you're making the simple play, the easy play, and you know, just you know, get that win however you can, however you need to do it. Because you know, after that, you're getting a little bit of rest. So, you know, you can recharge with your day or two off and get back ready for whenever the next game is. Maybe be a week, maybe be 3 days, and just be ready for it.
4: But it's also a lesson too, especially for a defenseman, in the sense that sometimes you want to make that fancy play, but sometimes the most simple play is the best play.
3: Absolutely. It teaches you, you know, your mind gets tired, you know, a lot before sometimes your body gets tired. So, you know, when you're in that third game of a 3-on-3, you know, your mind's not thinking the clearest, where, you know, to start the game and probably through the entire game, you're just looking to make that first pass, make it hard, make it crisp. And, you know, more rather than, you know, trying to maybe make that extra move where you don't need to, it's, you know, make that easy play, get up ice. And, you know, it's going to be definitely a probably more simple game from the entire team coming off that.
4: Sam, since we're talking about the OHL, there are five other guys in the Sharks organization that are from that league. One of them is one of your teammates, Kasper Haltinen, whom we did see a little bit in the American Hockey League this past year, and obviously is a big part of the organization. Let's start with him. What makes him a great player? I mean, I notice him in the video that I've seen. He's got an NHL-level shot already.
3: Yeah, I mean, that's the first thing that pops out with him is you give him the puck anywhere in the offensive zone and he can put it in the back of the net. I don't know how he does it. It's incredible to watch him practice when he's coming down and just seems like he scores every time. But I mean, yeah, I mean, I think a big thing for him this year was the development of like his playmaking and, you know, guys get really scared of his shot and, you know, it seems like the goalies in the entire other team buys out when he fakes a shot and then you're sliding it to a wide open back door for a guy. So, I mean, just the pace that he plays with along with that shot is impressive. You know, he's played the last 2 years with some smaller, fast, nimble guys. So he's had to, you know, seems like he's just gotten faster day by day and, you know, he processes plays so fast. And I mean, you look at his size, you know, it seems like he could step into an NHL game and not look out of place. You know, his physicality and his commitment to little things is really impressive.
4: Well, that's the same thing with all the other guys. You look at the guys from Saginaw, Michael Misu was just drafted, Igor Chernyshov. These are guys that have good bulk to them, and they've also got great skill. And you got Quentin Musty from Sudbury, too. Those are three guys that are going to be great teammates, don't you think?
3: Yeah. I mean, you know, San Jose was, you know, did some fantastic drafting there to get those guys. So, I mean, like you said, with Michael obviously being a second overall pick, you can just, you know, imagine the talent that he has and, you know, an exceptional status guy. You know, you look at his point totals and the things that he puts up, it's, you know, he does so much more than the stat sheet as well. When you just watch him play, you see how committed he is to, you know, both ends of the ice, being a centerman, having to take care of all of his responsibilities is, you know, really impressive. And obviously when you pair him together with Chernyshov, it's, you saw their point totals and whatnot. It's a lethal combo, the two of them together. And, you know, for myself was not fun to match up against and play. And, you know, it's the same thing with Musty up in Sudbury. You'd look at the stat sheet, you know, one night and it's 5 points, then 4 points. And, you know, the four of those guys, you know, it's a lot of fun to play with them. And, you know, I'm glad it's playing with them now, not playing against them anymore, because, you know, they've all put me through the blender a couple nights a year. So it'll be a nice change of pace having to break the puck out to them instead of, you know, defending one-on-one against them for sure.
4: Well, you've played all the positions in hockey. You played a little bit of goalie when you got started. Then you played up front. You wound up on defense. What about Haoxi Wong? He ends up coming here from China. That's a whole different story. But ending up getting to Oshawa, and he didn't start hockey until late, and he's a defenseman. Did you ever play against him when he was with Oshawa at all? And can you identify with what he's going through, that process of ramping up quickly?
3: Yeah, I mean, it's really impressive when you think of, you know, his story, which is, you know, extremely cool. And, you know, I'm sure the fandom that he'll get from people over there, and, you know, he's definitely growing the game over there, which is so cool to see. And, you know, obviously, you know, jumping in and playing in Oshawa, which, you know, was one of the better teams in the league. And, you know, we had met them in the OHL finals. And, you know, like you said, obviously there's so much just raw talent coming from him when you look at his size and how well he skates and all that kind of stuff. So, you know, he's a guy who's definitely exciting to have, you know, kind of watch him develop over the next couple of years. And I mean, yeah, I mean, the big thing is just the growth and the potential that he's got is, you know, really, really impressive. And, you know, it'll be, like I said, a lot of fun to kind of watch him over the next couple of years.
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1: We're speaking with Sam Dickinson, one of the key components of the San Jose Sharks present and future.
4: Wanted to ask you about playing in the World Juniors and representing your country. You know, you're used to being with London. You guys have won the Memorial Cup. You've won a couple of OHL titles. With Team Canada in the World Juniors, you had a disappointment, obviously. Tell us about what a disappointment does to build your character and to make you a better player and a person, and what it was like playing in the World Juniors for Canada.
3: Yeah, the World Juniors, playing for Canada in Canada, you know, it really doesn't get better than that. You know, in Ottawa, you know, the home crowd and all that kind of stuff, like, just really was one of the coolest hockey experiences of my life, seeing, you know, the fans and all that kind of stuff. You know, it seems like it's a packed barn for warm up to come watch us play. It was incredible. Like the coolest, you know, one of the coolest hockey experiences of my life. And obviously, like you said, wasn't the result that we wanted. And, you know, a disappointing tournament for sure is probably a word to use for it. But, you know, for me, it was never really, you know, dwelling on that tournament or, you know, losing or anything like that. Is, you know, I was so proud to represent my country and you know, wear a maple leaf on my chest and all that stuff. So, I mean, you know, I was proud of, you know, myself and our group for, you know, we went through a lot, and you go through a lot of, you know, pressure playing for Canada in Canada, like I said. So, I mean, for me, it was just, you know, take the positives. You know, obviously, you know, kind of right when the tournament ended for us, it was, you know, the guys who were eligible to come back, you know, it was like, you know, remember this, kind of, you know, we'll be back. We knew that for sure. So, I mean, for me, yeah, I was just, you know, I knew I was playing hockey, you know, within the week for London. So, you know, there wasn't, for me, it really didn't feel like I had much time to, you know, dwell on that or, you know, let that upset me or anything. I was going to, you know, be angry that we lost and, you know, wasn't happy with the result or anything like that. But, you know, I had to move on and get ready for the second half of the season with London.
4: But it's best on best, and that's obviously a great opportunity, but also a chance for you to expand your horizons, to get to know people who play in the Quebec League or the Western Hockey League. And one of those guys is Gavin McKenna, who was on that team. Obviously, there's a lot of attention on him now as he goes to Penn State for a year at least in college hockey, where he's expected to be the top draft pick. But you met Macklin Celebrini when he was 15. You know what he can do. You've seen certainly what Michael Misa can do. Where does Gavin McKenna fit into that equation? What kind of a hockey player is he? How good is he?
3: Yeah, I mean, he really is. He is. He's just like Mac and Michael. You see, like I said, with a bunch of guys, you see the point totals, and you know, you see his highlights and stuff like that. Like, you know, it just seems like that stuff comes natural to him, just like it does for those other two guys. You know, it just seems like they were born to play hockey. They were born to be hockey players. And all three of them just like, you know, great guys, like easy guys to hang out with, or off the ice and, you know, around the hotel or around the rink and things like that, which is, you know, nice to have from guys like that who are, you know, great hockey players, but great people as well. So, I mean, you know, he's like you said, he's just another one of those guys where, you know, he's put a lot of work in, you can tell, to become the player that he is. And, you know, just naturally so gifted at hockey and so committed and driven to, you know, be a great hockey player and play in the NHL. So, I mean, now knowing him from the World Juniors, it'll be cool and fun to especially watch him over the next year and into his draft year coming. So, I mean, knowing him now, it'll be a little more cool to follow his story, knowing him too.
4: When you get 90 plus points in an OHL season, you're obviously an offensive defenseman. But in your mind, what's the most important thing as you transit to pro hockey about being a defenseman? What are the things that you think are the most important factors for you?
3: Yeah, I think obviously the big one, I think, is, you know, you're a defenseman. It's in the title. You better be able to play defense. So, I think that's been a huge focus of mine since being drafted by San Jose, and, you know, just being a part of, NHL practices and being lucky enough to get into NHL preseason games, you understand how solid defensively you have to be to play there every night. You know, obviously as a defenseman, it's nice to, you know, be able to join offensively and do things like that. But, it's been a huge goal of mine over the last year in London to, you know, get better defensively and be the best defensively that I can be to be prepared to hopefully, you know, crack the roster this coming year. So, practice after practice, game after game, it's always, you know, for me been, you know, what are the little things I can do to get better defensively? How can I box out better in front of the net? How can I, you know, have a better stick? How can I play better along the boards? Working on my skating to be able to match, you know, a smaller, faster, shifty player. How can I match their skating? And, you know, if you get a bigger guy who, you know, is going to go to the net, you know, at the same time, you know, I need to be able to not let that guy get to the net. And, just understanding that, you know, at the next level, you're going to have to go up against, you know, everything and everybody. So just being physically ready and, you know, having a mature enough game to be able to play there.
4: What about that other factor of the physical game?
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4: On today's episode of Classic Sharks, we take you back to May the 1st, 2016. Game 2 between the San Jose Sharks and the Nashville Predators in Round 2 of an historic Stanley Cup playoff run. The Sharks had won 5-2 in Game 1, and they knew that they would have a very tight contest to take a 2-0 lead in the best-of-7 series. But the big guys, Logan Couture, Joe Thornton, Joe Pavelski, all stepped up with Martin Jones in net. Let's go back to May the 1st, 2016. The Sharks and the Predators, as originally broadcast on the San Jose Sharks Radio Network. The San Jose Sharks found success at home against the Nashville Predators after surviving a tough first two periods of hockey that saw the Predators take a 1-0 lead. But a 5-goal explosion set a new Sharks franchise record for most goals in a period at home. And now it's on to Game 2, where the Sharks have a golden chance to take a 2-0 lead in the best-of-7 series. It's excitement abounding at SAP Center at San Jose. Game 2 between the Sharks and the Preds is next on the San Jose Sharks Radio Network.
0: 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This is Sharks Playoff Hockey. 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
1: From SAP Center at San Jose, this is game number two, the best of seven series between the San Jose Sharks and the Nashville Predators. Hi, everybody. I'm Dan Rusinowski, along with Brett Hedekin. And Brett, an opportunity for the Sharks, a golden one, for the chance to get a 2-0 lead in the best of seven series. As we know, there's a long way to go between that idea and the reality that could be at the end of the day.
5: Yeah, no doubt. It's one shift at a time, and the players know that. And I think the one word you use there, Dan, in the open is opportunity. That's what the players have been talking about ever since this playoff began. It's about opportunity. What a team. What a season it has been. We have a great opportunity in front of us. They go in, they beat the LA Kings on a great opportunity to get rid of the 2014 nemesis that was kind of sitting on their back. They get rid of that. They move on to round two. They get off to that slow start in that first game here in this round two against Nashville. Kind of maybe a little bit of rust there, Danny, but they found their legs there midway through the second, and they just pushed forward 5 goals in the third, and they win a really nice game here, game one.
1: They've been working really hard at survival skills to allow them to get through games and periods like the first one in game number one against Nashville. First of all, they're getting great goaltending from Martin Jones, and he was the best player on the ice for the first 40 minutes of that game. But they also did some little things, keeping the puck away from Shea Weber, taking care of the middle of the ice, and maybe not controlling things, but surviving, something they've been doing all season that they prepared for moments like that.
5: Well, Martin Jones, like you said, is the reason why you are allowed to survive, why you're allowed to get yourself and your legs back in this hockey game. Martin Jones has been elite. This season, I've seen things from this goaltender that I haven't seen many goaltenders do. Last game, you saw that in the first period. Pete DeBoer talked about it after the game on what his goaltender provided his team to give them a chance to find their legs, to find their game. And boy, because of the big stops in the first period, Dan, and early in the second, allowed that team to win that hockey game. So Martin Jones, boy, that's a big star on his back there for game one.
1: Of course, the Sharks exploded for 5 goals, which tied a franchise record and was the most they'd ever scored in a single period at home in that 5-2 win in game number one a couple of nights ago. Young Chris Tierney, a centerman who's getting a lot of experience in this and other series in the postseason, talked about tonight's game as a great opportunity.
6: Yeah, it's huge. You know, you always want to win, you know, your home games and keep home ice advantage whenever you're in the playoffs. So, you know, it's a big game. You know, to go up 2-0 in any series is big, but, you know, it's not going to be easy. They're going to come out harder than they did last game, obviously. You know, they're going to be better, but, you know, I think we can be better too. You know, we didn't really start playing, obviously, until the last 20 minutes. And I think if we bring that, you know, that last 20-minute game for a full 60, we're going to be okay.
1: Building on that anticipation and expectation, right winger Tommy Wingles, who picked up his first career playoff goal after blocking a shot by Shea Weber, gave us an idea of what he might face in game two.
7: We expect them to play a better game, and we expect out of ourselves to play a better game. So both teams will make adjustments, but you know, we'll look to build on what we established in game one and play an even better game.
1: Meanwhile, the Nashville Predators think that they played a pretty good first 40 minutes, coming off that emotional Game 7 win in Anaheim. And Mike Fisher, who had a power play goal but was -3 for the Predators in that first game, talked about how to recover.
8: I thought we came out with a pretty good start, but I think we can be better in a few areas. When the game was on the line, we made a few mistakes that we can't be making, and that was the difference in the game. And so I think just making sure we're playing hard and taking care of the puck and playing the way we know we need to play. We got to play better. That's kind of the bottom line.
1: Some standard stuff from both sides of the ice, Brett, but what do you think is going on inside the emotional ticker between these two teams today?
5: Well, if you're looking at Nashville first, they haven't been able to score goals in the playoffs. They're scoring two goals a game, and that's not enough if you want to continue to move on in the playoffs. They've only scored 2 power play goals. That's not enough if you want to continue to move on in the playoffs. So there's some deficiencies in their game right now. Their offense has been sputtering. Craig Smith is a forward that ever since he's been out of the lineup, they've gone 0-4. He's missed those 4 games. So sometimes slotting, we talk about that a lot, where guys are taken out of the lineup. Somebody has to slot into where he normally is in that top 6 frame of the forwards. And now all other lines are kind of trying to find their way. And I think Craig Smith, by having him out of the lineup, they haven't been able to get their offense on track. Will this be the game that Nashville finds it? I don't know. But Pekka Rinne was solved a little bit for the San Jose Sharks in there in game two. They started getting more pucks there. The power play has been red hot for the San Jose Sharks, not just the first unit, but the second unit as well. And that's a very important thing here when the Sharks continue to play in this playoff run here, when you've got two power play units that can score goals.
1: That's a real huge reason why the first unit could stay on the ice for the full 2 minutes of that one power play last game, pretty much, and the fact that they have that second unit to come right back at the penalty killer, so they don't know if they can put all their eggs in one basket or not.
5: No doubt about it, and that's wearing minutes. Roman Josi, Shea Weber, they were out there the full 2 minutes, and every time that number one unit steps on the ice for the San Jose Sharks, their power play, well, those two guys for the Nashville Predators are starting the penalty kill. So if you can keep that puck in there in the offensive zone those full 2 minutes, I'm going to tell you, that's a tough way to go through a series here if you're Shea Weber and Roman Josi. Those are very difficult minutes, believe me.
1: Might have a little drama in the pregame skate here in moments, because the Predators coming onto the ice, will they have Pecorine in goal or will they not? Of course, obviously the expectation is that they will, but the last 50 seconds of game number one put some seeds of doubt into people, because he had a conversation with Carter Hutton after the second empty net goal. Carter Hutton said to him, "You want me to go in?" He said yes, and Hutton made his Stanley Cup debut playing 50 seconds, getting no shots. So the question is, did he pull himself out because something's wrong? He was mad? He's not feeling great? We'll find out, I guess.
5: We'll find out, and I agree, Dan. This will be an interesting thing to watch. I mean, he gives up the five goals, obviously a couple empty netters, but I thought the Sharks did a great job of getting pucks there. The goal by Joel Ward was just a tremendous goal, and how good has Joel Ward been, not only during the regular season. He can make so many plays under pressure during the regular season that allows him to just continue to play the way he does in the regular season. He does the same thing in the playoffs, and by the way, his production goes up from 0.44 points per game in the regular season to 0.69 in the postseason.
1: There's a reason for it, because Joel Ward is a big game player, and this is a big game. Game number two between the Sharks and the Nashville Predators. San Jose leads that series 1-0. When we come back, we will have our Toyota keys to the game and much, much more next on the San Jose Sharks Radio Network.
0: This is Sharks Warm-Up on the San Jose Sharks Radio Network.
1: Welcome back to SAP Center at San Jose. Our coverage of Game 2 between the Sharks and the Predators continues with a look back and a thought about where the Sharks differ in this series than they did against the LA Kings. Let's go right to Martin Jones in goal, who compared his opponents, the Nashville Predators, alongside the opponents, the LA Kings, in Round 1.
9: LA was a big, strong team up front. I mean, these guys are too. They're maybe a little quicker off the rush, a little more dangerous off the rush. But not a lot has changed. I mean, a lot of the principles are the same with us. You know, these guys are going to get traffic. They're going to get pucks to the net. So not a whole lot changes for us.
1: But one thing that has been different is that Brent Burns has really risen his game to another level against another elite defenseman, Shea Weber. Burns, he had 13 attempts on net in game one, while Weber on his side only had four.
5: He only had four. And I think one of the reasons why there, Dan, is because the Sharks contest. Every puck, they're going at that puck to block it, to get in its way, to create less time and space for the player to make a play. And because of that, attracting or tracking down the puck and going at the opposing player, which in this case it's the Predators, they don't have a lot of time to get that shot off. And boy, when you can stop a guy like Shea Weber from getting those pucks to the front of the net, that's a good sign for the Sharks.
1: Well, the Sharks goaltender Martin Jones has been a big part of this series, but he was looking at the guy wearing number 88, the Norris Trophy finalist Brent Burns, as a big reason for the Sharks' success so far this playoff.
9: Well, he's tough to play against. I mean, he's such a big, strong guy, and he plays physical, and you know, he takes up a lot of the ice. So he's tough to play against, but he's a special guy when he's on your team. He's a character, and he brings so many different things to the table. So I mean, we love having him.
1: And Brent Burns loves being in San Jose. He told us what he's enjoyed about Game One.
10: You know, special teams getting hot, guys stepping up. You know, I think we've had a lot of guys that have just played really, really hard, really well, disciplined, sacrificing a lot. It's just been fun. I think it's been, we've enjoyed that, and got a long way to go.
1: Last thing you said, the most important. Here are the keys to the game, presented by Toyota, proud sponsor of the San Jose Sharks. Toyota, let's go places.
5: Well, Sharks versus Predators, Dan, here in Game 2. Talking a little bit about, you know, contesting the puck on Shea Weber. That's going to be my number one key, is contest every puck. Doesn't matter what zone the pucks are in. When the Sharks are on their game, they close that time and space, forcing the Predators to make those plays under pressure. So continue to contest every puck. Key number two, earn ice time. Last game, Coach DeBoer drove the Sharks' level of play by rewarding the lines that had good shifts, by putting them right back out there on the ice after a short rest. And boy, did that drive the team, and it got the win there in game one. Key number three, smart neutral zone decisions. This will be the Predators' eighth game, Dan, in 15 days. So Sharks need to get those pucks deep. Good neutral zone decisions, making Nashville defense to turn and make plays deep from within their defensive zone. Those are my three keys here tonight for the Sharks versus Predators Games 2.
1: They're presented by Toyota, proud sponsor of the San Jose Sharks. Toyota, let's go places. We'll be right back with more Sharks warm-up next on the San Jose Sharks Radio Network.
0: The San Jose Sharks Radio Network presents Coach's Chalkboard with Peter DeBoer, a preview of the game with the Sharks head coach. 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
4: Welcome to Coach's Chalkboard. It's game number two, San Jose Sharks and the Nashville Predators at SAP Center. I'm Dan Rusinowski, along with Sharks head coach Peter DeBoer. Peter, I wanted to ask you about survival skills. You know, you had great goaltending at the start of the game, and really for the whole game, and that's been something we've had all year. But have you guys really sharpened your survival skills when the ultimate push comes, or maybe when the sluggish start occurs?
11: Well, I think, obviously your goaltender is a huge part of your team. I don't think at any point last game were we getting outplayed or peppered or outshot or outchanced. I think we just didn't have great legs. It was kind of a stalemate, but we definitely got a few saves from Jonesy when we needed them, and they got some from Rene early in the game that kept it close. So I think as a group, there's a trust there that if somebody's down a little bit, that we've got other guys to pick each other up.
4: And from the trust came the belief, and then from that came the five-goal explosion in the third period. I want to ask you about this series. Is this one of these series where it's more than just the eyeball test, that you can get a lot more from some of those advanced analytics to really get a scope of where your team is?
11: I don't know. I mean, analytics play a small role. For me, it's more eyeball test. I watch the game back after I watch it live, obviously, from the bench, and that's where we do most of our work. I think the analytics, for me, that part of it just either supports or helps send your message in certain areas. So, I don't think hockey's as complicated as analytics makes it. I think you're either, playing in the other team's end, out-chancing them, or you aren't. And that's where we spend most of our time.
4: Well, certainly one of your key guys did that, Brent Burns, last game versus Shea Weber. You compare that, and your guys had a lot more chances toward the net in terms of quality chances, too, than the other side. At the end of the game, when a guy like Tommy Wingles blocks a shot from Weber and then comes up and gets a goal, that's a nice little exclamation point, a nice reward, isn't it?
11: Well, that's great. I mean, that tells you, there's a real investment in our group to get the job done and win a game. And it's nice for Tommy to do that. That's not an easy thing to do. You got to have a lot of courage to stand in front of those shots. We had Matty Nieto do one on Weber earlier in the game. And I think we've been getting that all playoffs from everybody. So that's something that's got to continue.
4: One thing that seems to really be evident with this group is that they're really enjoying this process a lot. They're having a lot of fun together. That's pretty critical at this stage of the season, isn't it?
11: That's everything this time of year. I think the road gets so tough and it's such a grind that if you're not enjoying coming to the rink, you usually don't last this time of year. And I think we have a group that really enjoys being around each other. Our veterans set the tone there with Jumbo and Burnsy and Pav and on and on, I think we've tried to support that by keeping them away from the rink on off days so that they're excited about being back here.
4: They're at the rink and they're excited today. Game two is next on the Sharks Radio Network.
12: Shoots, save, rebound, score! Anderson moves to his left, gives it back to Tour, right circle, shot, score! Carlson shoots and he scores! Melker Carlson from center ice puts the puck in the empty net. The Albatross from 2014 is going to be shaken off the Sharks' shoulders.
0: This is San Jose Sharks hockey. Game on. Game on. 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
13: I'm Dan Rusinowski along with Brett Hedekin. Welcome to SAP Center at San Jose for Game 2 of the Best of 7 playoff series between the Sharks and the Nashville Predators. The Sharks got a big third period and won 5-2 going away in Game 1, but the Preds may have something to say about that here in Game 2. 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

0: of our national anthem here at SAP Center. And now it's time for hockey. Game two of the best of seven series between the Sharks and the Nashville Predators. 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Wearing the teal home sweater and nets to our left, it is Martin Jones. And boy, he was lights out in the first half of game number one. A big reason why the Sharks are up one game to nothing. On defense, it will be the ever-so-steady combination of Marc-Edouard Vlasic and Justin Braun. And up front, the big guys start for Coach Peter DeBoer, Joe Thornton at center, Joe Pavelski, the captain, on the right, and Tomas Hertl on the left.
1: Well, Dan, for the Nashville Predators, starting in goal, Pekka Rinne, no doubt there. Up front, you got Ryan Johansson centering James Neal and Cale Yarncroke. At defense, Shea Weber, Roman Josi.
0: Referees for today's game include a pair of experienced guys, Chris Lee and Dan O'Rourke. The linesmen are Steve Flylike and Eagle Miller and Michel Cormier. They were both here for game number one. Everybody is ready. The crowd is enthused. The puck has been dropped, and the first period of game number two is underway. Sharks get the draw, and they skate from left to right. Justin Braun takes a Vlasic pass and bounces one all the way down, but it missed his man, Pavelski, on the right side, and so it goes all the way down for icing. So the first faceoff will come to the left side of Martin Jones, actually to his right, as the Sharks will resume play there.
1: Well, Joe Pavelski went right over to Michael Cormier, the linesman, saying, hey, I tipped that puck in the neutral zone. I guess he missed it. Podolski kind of had his stick filleted, his backhand, as that puck came up that right side wall. Nonetheless, icing faceoff to the right of Jones.
0: They'll drop it there between Johansson of the Predators and Joe Pavelski of the Sharks. Usually on the right side of the ice, Pavelski, the right-handed shooter, takes it, and he wins the faceoff. Braun calmly backhands behind his net to his partner Vlasic, and Vlasic skates with speed to the blue line. Here come the Sharks. Vlasic carries to the red line. On the left wing board, shoots one in. Pekka Rinne out of the net, makes the stop, threw it up the boards, held in by the Sharks. And the puck, unfortunately, goes through the reach of Joe Pavelski as he was setting up back behind the Preds net. Shea Weber and Roman Josi are out there. That defensive pair combines to get it out to center ice. The Sharks are about ready for a line change here as Hertl grabs the puck. He'll tip it back to his own zone, and the D will resettle it and resort it as the Sharks make their first line change of the game, 48 seconds into this scoreless first period. On the ice, the number one star of the last game, Joel Ward. The former Predator grabs the puck left corner of the Nashville zone, sends back to the points. There's a pass for Burns for a shot, tipped away by Mike Ribeiro over to the right wing side. Craig Smith is in the lineup for Nashville, and he was really missed in game number one. Smith is on the right side for the Preds coach Peter Laviolette, along with centerman Ribeiro and left winger Philip Forsberg, to form a dangerous trio that's just finishing up its first turn on the ice.
1: Well, that was a good shift there from the Couture line, but it all got set up from a nice dump in from Joel Thornton. He didn't wrap it around, because everything that gets wrapped, Pekka Rinne comes out and stops. That was a cross-corner dump. They set up a good forecheck.
0: Here's Ryan Ellis moving the attack to center for Nashville. Flips it off the stick of the right winger, Victor Arvidsson, who's out there. It's Arvidsson, Fisher, and Wilson. Good hit along the boards. Carlson protected the puck and poked it forward. And now Matt Nieto with speed strides through center and dumps in. Marlowe's the first guy in there to forecheck. Works it free to Nieto. Nieto banks it off the left boards. Back to Dillon on the point. Shoots one, and that's knocked away. Bounds to the far side. Marlowe intercepts a clearing attempt. Throws it forward off the stick of Matthias Ekholm. Now Marlowe got it back and fanned on it, so the Predators lucky to be able to skate one out. Little foot race. Colin Wilson will get to it against Roman Poldak, but Poldak does a good job of body positioning there as the puck got away from Wilson and Poldak knocked it aside. A shot from the point by Nashville goes out of play, and so with 2 minutes and 13 seconds gone by and a scoreless first, the teams continue to feel themselves out.
1: Well, what does Roman Poldak add, Dan? Well, he adds Colin Wilson on that play. That was a puck that he could have easily gotten to the corner and gotten the puck first, but he didn't want to go in first because he had Roman Poldak bearing down on him. He would have probably plastered him to the glass there in the defensive zone. Poldak goes in there and gets the puck, puts it behind the net, and that's how they got that puck up that left side wall. But those are the things that a big defenseman like Roman Poldak adds.
0: Just the sight of a Roman Poldak barreling in on you creates space for him, doesn't it?
1: Absolutely. He did not want to go in and get that puck first.
0: Nick Spalding steps onto the ice to take the faceoff. Tierney off on the wing. Spalding takes a lot of draws, wins this one, but a Vlasic dump around hits something on the glass and went up over and out of play. And so they'll do it again to the left side of the Sharks goaltender, Martin Jones.
1: So far the guys are, their energy's up, they're adrenaline's flowing a little bit here. They got to calm their breathing down a little bit here, settle down, making plays, get their feet moving.
0: Faceoff dropped. Control now behind the net by the Sharks. San Jose nothing, Nashville nothing in game.

0: 2 of this excellent playoff series, round 2. Sharks clear it back to center ice. Knocked down the other way by Yarncroke, and Josi is in deep as if he were a forward, but Vlasic calmly turns it around him, and the Sharks have a three-man attack beginning at center. Wingles tips a pass in, chases one down himself behind the net. Good skating move there by Wingles to throw back to the point. Vlasic the drive, and somebody's glove went flying as now Pecorine stops the shot from the right wing side on the rebound. That's a heck of a save by Pecorine, but that glove is what had everybody confused as the shot came from Justin Braun on the point.
1: Well, that was a really good save by Pecorine. The first shot came from Vlasic from the left side. Rebound kicks all the way out to the right side. Braun wasted no time dusting that off. He got it right back to the front of the net to the top corner. And Rene had to push from right to left to make a good glove stop. But well, that all started from a good breakout from Spalling to Tierney to Wingles. And then Tommy Wingles just did the rest with his feet, going behind the net and kicking it out to the left side, Vlasic, for that point shot.
0: Pavelski, Thornton, and Hurdle step back out there. And Joe Pavelski goes up in this faceoff circled against Gostad. Gostad's a very strong faceoff man. He wins that one for Nashville, although in game number one he wasn't necessarily at his best. It was Mike Fisher who was the best faceoff man at 14-8 for the Predators in the first game of this series. A couple of bodies flying around as we get back to play. Neutral zone maneuver by the Sharks to curl back and regroup at their own blue line. Joe Thornton tosses one ahead. Hurdle takes the puck and skates, but Pavelski's offside, and so they bring it back.
1: Salamaki finished Tomas Hurdle in the neutral zone. Paul Martin going by to see if he's okay. Gives a little tap there, but Salamaki's a hard-working forward for Pete DeBoer's Nashville Predators. He's going to finish checks. He does there on Tomas in the neutral zone. And then actually somebody else gives him a little shot on the way by. And that was Salamaki hitting him again as he goes off the ice.
0: Yeah, we'll see how that little battle transpires as the game is going on. Meanwhile, Hurdle seems to be engaged after that. As Thornton's thrown out of the circle, and Hurdle wins the faceoff, but a good hustle by Craig Smith knocks it off the stick of Martin, and a great play goes to Ribeiro. Makes the maneuver on Smith. Cuts back behind the Sharks' net. This could be trouble. It's Ribeiro. Throws it back to the point for a shot on net by Ekholm. Nice little save there by Martin Jones to calmly just steer it aside. Forsberg rebounds. Centering pass in front for Smith. Off his stick and skates right at the edge of the crease, and the heart rate for Martin Jones remains at a constant level. Meantime, in the left corner on the rebound of that play. Smith bodied off the play, but Thornton fell down, turning. He kind of got tripped underneath there. No penalty call. The crowd expects it, but both teams are making line changes now as the Sharks clear it back. Craig Smith, long shot on net, just comes inside the blue line. Stopped by Jones, but I'm going to get back to that play on Thornton. Was it a penalty or wasn't it?
1: Well, Craig Smith tripped him from behind the net. Official right there for some reason didn't make the call. I guess he's going to let this one be a little bit loose here early on, but that all pressure started off the neutral zone faceoff. Dan, Craig Smith just goes right around, looked like Joe Thornton off that faceoff because he had got kicked out. Hurdle came in, and you've got to at least interfere, give your defenseman a chance to get that puck that's just drawn kind of partially between the center and the D. Craig Smith jumped right through, and that's all that power, that offensive zone time was created.
0: Faceoff drop, right side of Jones. Sharks get the draw, and they skate from left to right. Nice clearing play there by Brendan Dillon. Now it's Donskoy whirling his way through traffic. Cuts to the near boards. Grabbed it back. Pollock the shot, but it hit a stick and bounced wide. Now it's out of play on a rebound off the side glass.
1: Good job by Jonas Donskoy. Picks that puck up at the blue line. Sharks did a good job. Couture staying on side there. Had to go across the straddle of the blue line. And as Donskoy came down the right side, he curled back up and got it to Roman Pollock, who'd gotten up to the blue line. He got a quick shot on goal, deflected out, but really nice play there from Donskoy and Couture to stay on the side.
0: Faceoff drop. Controlled by the Sharks. Dumped in by Pollock. It goes around to the left corner of the Fred zone. Right in there, a couple of forecheckers. Ward banks behind the net to Couture. He centers in front, and that's off the stick of Pecorine and deflects away for Nashville. No score in the first. Here's a race. Fisher beats his man to the puck down the right. Takes the long shot. Save Jones. Predators trying to threaten on the rebound, but nice job by Pollock to turn it to an open spot, and Couture is able to flip to center ice. The Sharks will make the line change. Couture had the puck for a second, lost it. Now it's taken back by Pollock to Ward on the left. He's across the blue line, backhands down low, and now he and Couture can head off. Meanwhile, Nieto is in there first. Matt Nieto forechecking, but good effort by Fisher to beat him to the play behind the net. And Fisher trying to relieve pressure and get some time for a change. Lifted one in the air, and it's back to the Sharks' blue line. No score, period number one. Marto, Nieto, Carlson out there. Nieto gets it over to Marto, back skating in the corner. Back to Nieto behind the net. Turns, loses on a check to Ryan Johansson. But a great job there by Melker. Carlson works it free. Bounced off the skate of Beteto. Reaching for it, Nieto. Poking at it with a stick. Backhanded one just wide. But he's first to it in the corner. Fed back to the point. Vlasic a shot. Wide. Rebound near side. Forsberg for Nashville. Banks it off the boards. Now it's Jackman that's bumped a little bit by Nieto. But the veteran Jackman gets it around. Now gets the puck back. And he will handle it as the Sharks need a change.
1: Good shift from Patrick Marleau, Nieto, and Melker Carlson there. That was a good forward forecheck. Got some zone time and some nice chances.
0: Good first pass by Justin Braun to the left. Tierney deflected it forward, knowing the check was coming. And Spalding and Wingles now on the ice go to work. Wingle stops in the zone, turns, spots Burns, gives him the puck, breaking to the slot. That's a great defensive play by James Neal, who dropped down to the ice, blocked that Burns opportunity, and put it up over the glass and out of play.
1: Really good job by Tommy Wingles, driving down that left side. Danny cut back at the hash mark, found Brent Burns on that right side. Seam pass, and you're right, James Neal dove to get his stick in front of that shot from Brent Burns, deflected it out of play. Boy, Nick Spalding was parked right in front of Pekka Rinne, had that puck gotten through.
0: Seems like the Predators are adjusting to the Sharks' relentless style of northward hockey. They had to do that in game number one, and it seemed that they were doing okay for a while, but when the Sharks got it in gear in the third period, the Predators realized they had some work to do.
1: Well, I'm seeing only one shot for the San Jose Sharks through the first 6 minutes here of this hockey game, but boy, they've had some chances.
0: That they have. It's off the faceoff now. The Tierney, Spalding, and Wingles line goes back to work. Wingles, who had his first career playoff goal last game, wins a battle by getting his stick in there. Now he finishes his check in the corner against Sissons, and Tierney spins it behind the net all the way back to the point. Burns the shot. Oh, boy. Tierney was so close to getting his stick on that to tap it into an empty net, but instead it missed it, and it went wide behind the goal. Tierney gets knocked down by Josi. That's a penalty against Nashville. That was right in front of the official, and the crowd responding to that here at SAP Center as we have our first penalty and a break in the action. This playoff game is coming to you from SAP Center at San Jose. With 6:24 gone by in the first, a Sharks power play is coming up next on the San Jose Sharks Radio Network.
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0: 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Cross-checking penalty on Roman Josi of Nashville at 6:24 of this scoreless first period. One interesting note that you pointed out a moment ago, Brett, is that the Sharks have one shot on goal in the first 6:24 of the game.
1: Yeah, they've been making some nice plays, though. The Sharks have been threatening, and they're using the point shots, which I like, because they're driving down wide and they're kicking it back out high. Just the Nashville Predators have done a good job of getting their sticks and their bodies in front of those shots coming back to the front.
0: First power play unit steps out for the Sharks, going up against them. Mike Fisher, Mika Salamaki, Ekholm, and Weber on D. From the faceoff, they try to clear. The Predators do. Kept in there by Couture. Pavelski banks off the right boards, looking for Thornton. He'll try to settle it. Two Preds on him. Marlowe's there to help out. Thornton worked it loose, but nice play by Fisher to break up the feed for Pavelski.
1: Boy, good job originally from Logan Couture to keep that puck in at the blue line. That was coming high and hard. He stopped it with his chest and kept it in.
0: And now Burns starts to skate from left to right. Got it up to his own blue line. Dropped it back for Thornton. Lead Pavelski. Pass on the right. Burns moving in. Pavelski is open. He gets the pass there after Ekholm deflected it. But in that second deflection, Pavelski had to walk behind the net to get it. That's where he is now. Joe Pavelski sends it up to the point. Shot by Burns. Save. Rebound. Marlowe. Backhander with the net empty. And he missed it. So close for Patrick Marlowe. Logan Couture goes now to Thornton. Winds up. Doesn't shoot. Feeds down low. Pavelski in front. Marlowe the drive. That's a great save by Pecorine. This Sharks first unit is putting all kinds of pressure on the Preds. Power play for the Sharks for another minute. Thornton back to Couture, back to Thornton. Left circle, behind the back pass. Couture shoots, tipped on net, saved by Pecorine. He hangs on.
1: Well, this power play unit is deadly. You don't want to take bad penalties. Roman Josi takes a bad one on a cross check from Chris Tierney. And usually he's out there killing the penalty with the first unit with Shea Weber, but he's in the box. And no doubt there was a lot of pressure from that number one unit. Good opportunity. He had an empty net, like you mentioned. Patrick Marlowe just backhanded it over the net, Dan. And that will have been a 1-0 hockey game and another power play goal for San Jose. Second unit now on the ice.
0: Joel Ward, who had one goal and one assist in game one, is prepared for the faceoff. And he has Mike Fisher thrown out of the circle now by linesman Michel Cormier. Cormier is telling Salamaki to get his stick down to the ice, which he does, and Warren promptly wins the draw for the Sharks. Vlasic on the point. Power play for San Jose for 48 seconds. Vlasic shoots. Save made. Rebound. Martin pokes it toward the net. It's behind the goal. Grabbed there by Hurdle. Sends back to the right point to Vlasic. Vlasic goes to the near circle. Donskoy bobbles it for a second, now recovers, walks to the circle, feeds down low to the corner, right wing side, and it's Hurdle going back toward the point, held in beautifully there by Vlasic. Nice poke of the puck with a man Salamaki right on him. 25 seconds on the power play. Donskoy, great brilliant pass over to Ward. Back for Donskoy now on the near boards. Hit exchange with Vlasic, moves it over to the left. Martin skating in, grabs, shoots, it's off a skate. And it's cleared by Nashville just barely.
1: Oh, Jonas Donskoy had a tap and it just came in over in the air. He actually knocked that puck out of the air, Dan, as that puck from Martin came across from left to right.
0: We're down to the final seconds of the power play. No goal as Braun shoots one in. But the fans really showing their appreciation as they applaud that Sharks power play unit as they skate off the ice. Tierney, Spalding, and Wingles are back out there. No score in the first period. 11:23 remaining. As now it's back into the Shark zone. And a little pursuit there by Sissons, but he will successfully steal it from Brendan Dillon and hand off. Shot from the right circle there by Wilson right on. Save Martin Jones. He just calmly deflects it into the corner. Sharks couldn't clear. Bitetto on the point. Tries to set up the screen, but his drive was deflected up over the glass and out of play. And so we get a stoppage with 11:05 remaining in a scoreless first period. Shots 5-4, Brett, but lots of action.
1: Yeah, lots of action. Good power play from both units there, Dan. The first unit, really good minute and 5 seconds on that power play and dominated out there. Good puck retrievals. The second unit got a good opportunity. Paul Martin kind of centers it from left to right, hit Donskoy, but a foot in the air, knocked it out of the air, and just couldn't direct it inside that empty net.
0: Mike Ribeiro steps out for the Predators with Forsberg and Smith going up against the Sharks' top line of Thornton, Pavelski, and Hurdle. Predators will get the puck, shot by Ekholm. That's tipped by Joe Thornton. The puck goes up in the air and out of play.
1: Well, just previous to that, nice job by Barrett Jackman, the defenseman, kind of the third pairing, if you will, for Peter Laviolette's Nashville Predators. He took a hit over on that right side from Nick Spalling, went D-to-D to Bitetto. A good wrist shot from Bitetto, then good block from the San Jose Sharks defenseman to knock that puck out of play.
0: 11:02 left on the clock. No score in the first. Face-off right side of Martin Jones. SAP Center at San Jose is the place, and this is game number two. The Sharks lead the series 1-0. I'm Dan Rusinowski with Brett Hedekin. Just very happy that you are with us here today as the Sharks get the draw around the boards. Pavelski is bumped there by Johansson. And he got a little piece of Thornton, too. And Thornton winced a little bit, uncharacteristic for him. But he's right back into the thick of things as the Predators regain the puck. On the left side of the neutral zone, Josi is able to fling one into the offensive end. It goes around the boards, back behind Martin Jones. Loose puck, poked to the near side now, and Justin Braun's going to get there first. And he spins one clear. This will be icing, as that pass was a little bit too far for anybody off the stick of Braun.
1: Well, Johansson, Ryan Johansson, centerman for Nashville, trying to get his body going, goes after Pavelski on that on a good hit. Then, like you say, got a little bit of a piece of Joel Thornton as he was skating by as well. He's trying to do anything he can to get his body and his mind into this series so far. He's been pretty quiet.
0: He's been a pretty critical component of this Predators' drive to get to the Stanley Cup playoffs, and the way that their team is basically formulated with the departure of Seth Jones has been better for a team that Peter Laviolette coaches.
1: Definitely. He's adds a lot more depth up front. They needed a centerman. They went out and got him.
0: Face-off won by the Preds in the Shark zone. Ekholm swings it underneath Braun's reach. There's Ribeiro to protect it. Centering as he turns in traffic. It was intercepted by Hurdle, but that was a dangerous play by Ribeiro. Thornton calmly moves it across the line, puts it off the skate of Hurdle, reaches for the puck as it deflects, but couldn't get it. And the Sharks will use the opportunity to make the line change quickly as the Preds skate to the Sharks' blue line. Pollock is already back on defense with Dillon. Pollock behind the net, checked there by Ribeiro, but he was able to protect it, spin it around the boards, and the Sharks got it out.
1: I like what Roman Pollock did there, Dan. He ate the puck. He didn't throw it away to somebody else. He just ate that puck and waited for help. He got it.
0: Now he streaks in to keep a clearing play in the Pred zone, but he put it off the skates of Forsberg and went up over the glass and into the crowd. So we've got a break in the action with 10 minutes, 13 seconds gone by and a scoreless and very exciting first period of game number two. You're listening to the Stanley Cup Playoffs. This is the San Jose Sharks Radio Network. NHL news breaking that Washington Capitals defenseman Brooks Orpik has been suspended 3 games for interference on Pittsburgh's Olli Mata in that series out east. And that doesn't surprise you one little bit, does it?
1: Well, I didn't get a chance to see the hit yet, but I know there's been a lot of chatter about the hit, saying that it was one of those hits that you want to see taken out of the game of hockey. So I'll have to take a look at it and get back to us maybe in the second period.
0: All right. Face off to the left side of goaltender Pekka Rinne. Had I known you didn't see it, I wouldn't have mentioned it. Sorry about that.
1: That's okay. Take a look at it. We'll find out for our fans.
0: They'll drop it over to the left side of Rinne. Sharks win the draw. Burns the shot. Deflected wide in front. The Preds are collapsing, getting in front of Pekka as much as they can.
1: How did he get that shot off?
0: I don't know.
1: An incredible play by Burns.
0: Down the right side. Here's Fisher tripping over the stick of Ward. Play continues as it slides into the Sharks' end. Martin and Ward get it out on the left wing side. Donskoy, sensing the chance, skated for it, got a piece of it. It deflected back to his line mate, Joel Ward. Ward just methodically moving it up the left side of the ice. Dumps into the offensive zone. Predators want to elude him. Here's Wilson turning Burns down the left side for Nashville. He moves into the Sharks zone for a centering attempt, but that'll be knocked away by Donskoy and by Couture. Got hit pretty hard by Fisher on the far boards. Is Logan all right? He looks a little shaken up. He's on his way back to the bench. Ellis in there now for Nashville, trying to center it, but Burns blocked it, and the Sharks managed to clear it out. We'll keep our eye on Logan Couture. Here's Chris Tierney weaving his way through traffic down the right side. Tried to make the move on the defensive winger there, Victor Arvidsson, but Arvidsson got just enough of him to cause the puck to turn back over. But now the Predators give it away. Tierney behind the net, drops it back. Wingles in front, Spalding the one-time chance. That hit something on the way in, and boy, Spalding paid for that as he got knocked to the ice. Wingles another chance, broke his stick as he tees up in the slot. So he's got to go back to the bench for another twig, and he's just going to head off, and the Sharks will get the line change begun. Tremendous pressure created by this line of Spalding, Wingles, and Tierney. On the right wing side now in the offensive zone, Tierney drops it back for Spalding. Gives to Vlasic, moves into the circle, puts it up in the air, but it's high and wide off the glass. Braun tosses it back toward the slot area, deflected away. Thornton and Hurdle stepping on with Pavelski. Hurdle on the left wing side, spins it all the way around the boards. Can Braun keep it in? Yes, on the right point. He reverses the puck, tip behind the net. Now it's Pavelski, loses on a check. It popped out and it went over the stick of Braun and out for Nashville. Now you can hear the response from the crowd here at SAP Center. They like the way the Sharks are playing. 7:40 to go in the first. There's no score, and the shots right now are 5-4 in favor of the Preds.
1: Pekka just about gave that puck to Joel Thornton right in front of the net with nobody there. He was behind the net making a play right to the tape of Joel Thornton.
0: Now Martin Jones, almost to mimic Pekka, throws it off the boards. Predators will intercept. They keep it in. Shot by Josi from the point wide, and it deflects to Thornton, and he's out of the zone with it. Thornton to the red line, bumped there by Gostad. But the veteran for the Sharks teed up and chopped it into the offensive zone. That allows Coach Peter DeBoer to make another line change. Out of the ice step Carlson and Nieto on the wings, and there's Patrick Marteau patrolling the middle. Marteau applying the check, will eventually influence it away from Forsberg. And now Nieto bats it down, gloves it down, and skates to center ice. He's checked as he reaches the blue line by Josi, but he got it deep, and Marteau is in the forecheck as the Sharks make another quick change. Who's coming out of the ice? The Couture line. Couture, Donskoy, and Ward getting ready to step on. Good to see Logan back on the ice after that weird hit on the far sideboards. And now Couture wants the headman feed at center. He tips the pass from Ward back to Ward, moves in, shoots one. He had the angle from the right wing, but he missed the net. Now the Predators have a mini two-on-one, falling down to the ice. An uncharacteristic, unorthodox, spectacular defensive human Zamboni move by Brent Burns knocks the puck away. And now we've got a penalty coming up to San Jose, it looks like, as the puck is thrown into Burns. He touches it. And now, with 6:22 remaining in this first period, we are going to have a Nashville Predators power play as a tripping call has been issued here at 13:38, and it appears that Joel Ward is the offending player for San Jose.
1: Well, Brent Burns not happy with Brad Meyer on that penalty call right there. It was just kind of a back check. Joel Ward coming back just finds the leg kind of behind the defenseman as they kind of clip legs. Brent Burns, as you said, mentioned there, Dan, a great individual play. Kind of goes down, slides. His stick is kind of trailing behind is what knocked that puck loose on that two-on-one.
0: I venture a guess to say that maybe one other NHL defenseman could do that. Maybe. Maybe not.
1: Sometimes when you go down and leave your feet, Dan, it's kind of a last-ditch effort. It was on that play. And I think the forward just ran out of real estate, finally hits the stick of Brent Burns and knocks it loose. But good play by Brent Burns. But I don't always like when a defenseman leaves his feet, but it worked in that case.
0: Now it's kind of like the shootout. The traditionalists hate it, but the fans love it. It's kind of the same thing. It was an unorthodox play, no doubt. We've seen it happen all year.
1: Yeah, he
0: some good, some bad.
1: He does it. He no doubt about it. He'll go down there quite a bit, make a good play against him over aerial pass and breaks that one up.
0: Power play hockey here for Nashville. As the Sharks' penalty is on Joel Ward at 13:38 for tripping. The Preds were number 10 in the NHL during the regular season on the power play, but so far they're 2-for-28 in postseason play. Ellis slaps it toward the net. Wide. Partial deflection. Played by Vlasic up the boards. Carlson flicks it over the reach of Ellis and all the way down.
1: Really good job by Marc-Edouard Vlasic. Blocks that shot, then he protects the puck from James Neal. Gets it to Carlson. Carlson gets it down.
0: Minute 28 remaining on the Ward penalty. Here come the Predators on the attack. No score in the first. Johansson leads it across the line. Gave it away to Couture as he spun in the wards. It was a bit of a kind of a hope pass there by Johansson as Couture cleared it.
1: Well, three guys were closing down on Spalling. Braun finally kicks out to Couture. He gets it down.
0: And so now we're down to a minute 5 remaining on the Ward penalty. Yossi can do it himself. He's down the left wing side for Nashville. The offensively minded defenseman gains zone entry, dumps it behind the net, behind the boards, and Martin wins a battle, tried to clear on Smith, couldn't do it. And here's Yossi intercepting, firing the puck, put it in the air, and it went high and wide off the glass, might have been deflected. Craig Smith back in action tonight, puts it back to the point to Weber, to Yossi, to the far side, back for Weber, and the shot, good stop by Martin Jones, and there was traffic in front. Somehow Jones was able to not give up a rebound.
1: Well, Forsberg was right at the top of the paint, and somehow he found a way to get out on that top of the key there. Jones did on that shot from Weber, and because he cut down the angle, it comes right into him on that bomb from Shea Weber. No rebound there for Forsberg to cash in on. Good stop.
0: Faceoff dropped over to the left side of Martin Jones. Let's see. They have a play blown dead. A bit of a false start there as the centermen are kind of tossed out. So it'll be Smith for the Preds against Melker Carlson of Sharks Hockey. Carlson drew the puck back, but Sissons walked in, stole it, and the Preds have control on the power play. Farboards feed now. Smith in the slot shoots. That's a great blocker board save by Martin Jones. Rebound behind the goal into the left corner. Weber in deep sends behind the goal line. A little check there by Pollock knocks Sissons off the puck, and then Brendan Dillon put it off of his own teammate, Melker Carlson, but the puck did go all the way down.
1: Good job by Pollock to come in with a physical body check, popped it loose to Brendan Dillon. He gets it down.
0: And now we're down to 10 seconds remaining on the penalty to the Sharks, Joel Ward. Yossi moves in deep again, like a forward. He's in the right corner. Throws it back to Captain Shea Weber on the point to Neal on the left side for a shot. That deflected off bodies in front and went wide. Penalty is over. Ward's back on the ice. Here comes the attack for Nashville. A shot from the right circle by Neal. Deflected high and wide. Rebound picked up. Sharks have a 3-on-2 if they hurry. Here's Spalling now, throwing it up the boards. On the right wing side, gets it back from Ward. He's at the end of his shift. He will just shoot one in deep. And as Rene stops it back behind the Preds net, the Sharks will regain the puck, or at least the Predators now will, back behind the Nashville goal line. I started to say the Sharks were regaining the puck, but they are going to end up getting a fresh set of skaters on the ice. You know what I was talking about, I think. Meantime, Hurdle back behind the goal line in his own zone. Predators forechecking there with Yarncroke and Wilson, but the Sharks get it around with Hurdle's tip forward. And now Justin Braun uses his great skating stride to play it ahead. He's body checked hard, though, as he races for the puck there. Good job by Victor Arvidsson. Puck skitters free. Thornton digs it back in the Predators zone, back behind the net, throws it to the point. Braun back there was able to tip it forward. Grabbing it, Hurdle, under pressure by two Predators, is able to stick handle away. As he's body checked hard there by Ellis, he one-handed it back to Thornton. Great effort there by Hurdle at the end of his turn, but the Predators managed to intercept it and knock it back down.
1: Have a high hit on Ellis from Ellis on Hurdle, and Hurdle went off gingerly on that play.
0: And now the Sharks have completed the line change, and here's Marlow. Good speed to center, cross the line, return pass now, and a give and go with Carlson behind him. But Marlow reached back and grabbed it, exchanged with Burns now. Body check there by Anthony Bitetto as he carries it behind the Preds' goal line. And so Forsberg is able to pick it up and skate it up the left side. Philip Forsberg, outstanding performer for Nashville this regular season, has also continued that in the playoffs with chances. Nashville skates it out. Craig Smith on the ice. Teams changing on the fly. 2.5 to go in a scoreless first. Burns steps up to Craig Smith. Body checks him down to the ice, and that brings a response from the crowd here at SAP Center. Sharks skate from left to right. On the attack, Couture across the line, flicks it toward the goal. That's a scoop-up glove save by Pecorine, and Pekka is going to cover up with 2 minutes 20 seconds left in a scoreless and crazily exciting first period of Game 2 of this best-of-seven playoff series. It's the Sharks nothing, the Predators nothing. This is the Stanley Cup on the San Jose Sharks Radio Network.
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0: Best for the Cup in postseason play. 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You won't want to miss it. Face-off right side of goaltender Pecorine. No score. First period, 2:20 to go. Shots 8-7 in favor of Nashville. Off the draw, battle between Ward and his old friend Shea Weber. Weber, with got a little bit of help from Josi, spun it around the boards, not out. Pollock holds it in on the right point. Ward grinds it out in the right corner, knocks it to himself, cycles it to Donskoy. Between the legs, behind the back, through the backhand pass to the slot, but it was blocked by a waiting Nashville defense. And so there's a scramble and a scrum for it along the near boards on the rebound of that play. Donskoy and Ward are first to it. They work it loose. Pollock held it in, but as he tried to dump it deep, he put it into the stick of Sissons, who cleared it back for Nashville. Short of icing. So the Sharks back to get it quickly. Couture run into there by Sissons, who seems to be taking challenges in Logan's direction. And it looks like he took a swing with a right hand in the back of the helmet as Logan starts to make his way back to the bench. The Sharks are the least penalized team in the NHL in the playoffs, and a lot of it is because of their discipline. Logan could have lost it right there, but did not do so.
1: Did a great job of holding his temper there on that play, no doubt. He had a good hit on Sissons, though, as a reverse check laid him on his back.
0: Meanwhile, back inside the Sharks zone, Tierney sends it around the left boards, not out. Kept in by the stick of Ellis. Behind the net, centering feed there for Wilson, and a point-blank shot is stopped by Martin Jones with about 1:05 remaining in the period. The Predators continue their push, but Spalding tipped it away. 3-on-2 developing with 1 minute left. Tierney lead for Wingles down the right. Tierney driving the center lane as Wingles crosses the line, but his pass back is blocked by the stick of Ekholm. Loose in the left corner. Wingles first there. Went back to the point. Lassick the shot knocked down. Spalding will keep it in play for the Sharks. Spun it around. Wingles couldn't handle a bouncing puck. We're down to 40 seconds left in the first period, and this line combination of Wingles and Tierney with Spalding has created a lot of energetic chances for San Jose.
1: That was a good 3-on-2. They just couldn't execute it on that shot from Tommy Wingles, just getting it back to the front of the net with guys driving there.
0: 25 seconds to go in the first period. Burns gets the pass from Martin on the right. Checked by Josi. Puck in the air, and it goes up over the glass and into the penalty box. In fact, it's one of the off-ice officials. Flicks it over the glass and into the stands for a lucky fan in row 4.
1: You talked about the Spalding Tierney Wingles line creating some offense. It was a really good play in the defensive zone. Nick Spalding kind of between his legs off the wall. That's what started that whole breakout and the 3-on-2, but Spalding really poised under pressure.
0: 18 seconds left in the first as the Predators win the draw and skate from right to left. They dump in from the neutral zone and go into forecheck. Forsberg bumped Pavelski. Now it's thrown toward the net from the right side by Arvidsson, but it got deflected away. Down to the final seconds of the first. Thornton weaves away from Arvidsson. 2 seconds to go. Just dumps into the offensive end. And that is how the first period is going to come to a close here at SAP Center today. A 0-0 tie at the end of one. Shots on goal 10-7 in favor of Nashville. That little differential all from the end push in the final seconds.
1: There's a turnover there down in the defensive zone. Joe Pavelski tried to take it behind the net and reverse it back to the defenseman there in the corner. He just overshot him. And that's where that shot was created from the right side wall from the Nashville Predators. Nonetheless, a little bit better puck management, I think, hopefully in store for the San Jose Sharks in the second period.
0: The only thing the Sharks are hoping as they go back to the dressing room is that those golden chances at open nets are not going to come back to haunt them. We'll find out. It's 0-0 at the end of one. And we'll be back on the San Jose Sharks Radio Network.
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0: Summary in the first period, no scoring for either side. 2 penalties, one to Roman Josi for cross-checking at 6:24. The other to Joel Ward of the Sharks for tripping at 13:38. Both teams' penalty-killing units killed it off, and the shots were 10-7 in favor of Nashville.
1: We're looking at the hits as well. 19 hits for the Nashville Predators, Dan. Only 7 for the Sharks. I thought they passed up a few hits, no doubt about it. And usually in that first series, around that 19 or 20 mark in the LA series, and even last game, they had 19 hits in the first period. So definitely they could be more physical, the San Jose Sharks. And again, make the investment. These guys have played 8 games in 15 days, the Nashville Predators. They didn't make them pay a big enough price in the first. Hopefully they will here in the second.
0: Well, Martin Jones takes the nets to our right for the second period, and Joe Pavelski steps into the circle to go against Ryan Johansson. The puck is dropped. Pavelski wins the draw, and here come the Sharks. Pavelski up the right side gets the pass. He's bodied up immediately by Johansson, not once but twice, the second one knocking the Sharks captain down. But Pavelski is right back up as Thornton wins the battle on the boards for it. Went back to the point, and a shot there was blocked. Now on the left point, Vlasic the drive, knocked down in front. It'll be grabbed by Josi, and he will poke it forward for Nashville, and they will stride it out. Kalle Yarnkrok moves down the left wing against Braun one-on-one. He tries a little stutter step, throws it back behind the Sharks' net. And the Sharks have three back checkers there to get it. One of them, Tomas Hertl, spun it around. Very near giveaway pass there by Justin Braun with Shea Weber moving in. Predators do get it back, and here's Forsberg moving in for a shot on goal that's sticked aside by an ever-so-calm Martin Jones. Loose puck picked up by Couture. Sharks have changed the forward line. Couture has some room. He's up the left side of the ice. Sharks to center. Couture across the line, takes the shot. There's Ryan Ellis basically drawing Couture into that position and then reaching out with a stick and blocking the shot.
1: Yeah,
0: it's great.
1: Good bait in there from Couture, and then he gets a stick on that puck on the shot. Nice play by Ellis.
0: Back now inside the Sharks zone. It'll be battled for in the right corner by Smith and by Ribeiro. They work it free from the Sharks D, but up the boards, there's Joel Ward to take it away from a pinching Ellis. Sharks can catch them. Here's Couture getting it from Donskoy. Moving in, save, rebound. What a stop by Rinne. That was off the stick of Jonas Donskoy on what looked like a sure goal for the Shark sniper. Coming back the other way now, the Predators get as far as the Sharks line, but they can't do anything with it. San Jose just settling it down, and they'll get a line change, but listen to the response from the crowd on that double whammy from Logan Couture first and Jonas Donskoy second.
1: Boy, I'm going to tell you what, that's right now the save of the Stanley Cup playoffs on that one. It was a shot from the Couture, and then Jonas Donskoy followed up. He had an empty net, and it was a flick of that right pad that made the stop from Pekka Rinne.
0: Another save for Martin Jones on the left wing side, off the stick of Colin Wilson. Now the Predators go to the attack. A shot by Jackman is tipped in the air. That was a tough glove save for Martin Jones to make, as it was kind of fluttering in off that deflection in front, and somehow Jones grabbed it.
1: Yeah, Matt Nieto did a good job of getting in front of that shot from Barrett Jackman on that left side, Dan. It hit a stick and then flipped up in the air. But boy, what a play. Jonas Donskoy started. It was a quick pass. Logan Couture was slashing right down the middle, and he didn't dust it off. He just one-timed it into the middle, and that put Couture in on a kind of a partial breakaway. It was just him and Pekka Rinne. He gets the shot. Rebound kicks off to Donskoy. Followed it up, and then the right pad of Pekka Rinne made an incredible stop.
0: That puck was bouncing on Donskoy, and he was able to get it flat toward the near corner of the net. That's really hard to do. Off the faceoff, tipped on net there by Nashville. Good pat save by Jones. In front for Wilson, he stopped it. And now it's loose at the near side, and the Sharks will scoot away with it. Pavelski flicks to a Vlasic, who's up ice. Vlasic on the right, crosses the line. Backhand shot right on from the circle. Scooped up there by Pekka Rinne. And this game is developing into quite a goaltending duel between the Sharks' Martin Jones and the Predators' Pekka Rinne.
1: That was a really good redirect right there in front of Martin Jones. He had to be sharp on that shot. It was a shot from Jackman, redirect from Johansson. Jones was sharp on the save.
0: Nothing the score. 17:39 to go in the second period. Pavelski steps onto the ice to take the draw to the left side of the Nashville goal. Gostad in there for Nashville. Let's see what they do here. Pavelski waits for the stick to go down, and Gostad's a good faceoff guy, won the draw there for the Preds. And so he'll get it back now, bumped by Thornton, stolen by Hertl. The Sharks are back at the Nashville line, and Hertl backhands in, but Pekka Rinne's good at handling the puck. He spins it up the left boards, takes a tricky hop, settled down there by Hertl and Thornton. But Thornton is double-teamed on the far side by Arvidsson and by Sissons, so the Predators come up with the puck and skate from left to right. Salamaki, the third guy on this line, able to backhand one into the Sharks' territory. Gostad in there for checking now. Working it free to Sissons. Back to the point now, taken there by Josi. Throws it back the other way. Off the stick of Pavelski behind the Sharks' goal line, but Pavelski persevered, got it, and Hertl barely cleared the center ice. Thornton's already changing. And the Sharks now putting some fresh skaters out there. 16:50 to go in the second period of game number two. Sharks nothing, Predators nothing. little weird bounce, came out in front. Martin Jones will grab that and hang on.
1: So far, the Sharks have been a little bit loose. Have you noticed that, yes. Dan, here tonight? Subtle little behind-the-back passes. They're not real sharp.
0: Little too cute.
1: They're not playing straight-line hockey and being more physical. And I just don't want that to get away from them. Hopefully, Pete DeBoer has noticed it as well from down there. Sometimes you might have to change a line or two to activate something here from San Jose. But right now, it's been loose. And you don't want that to catch you by surprise here if you're San Jose.
0: And part of that is because they've been getting hit by Nashville, too, as we talked about in the intermission. Off the faceoff, Predators setting up. Nashville's at the near side. Neal fighting hard against Vlasic one-on-one. How about Vlasic winning the battle, then poking the puck free back to his partner, Justin Braun. And Braun and Ward will get it out barely to center ice, but that's a pretty good back check there by Callie Yarncroke, who turned into Ward, stole the puck, and got it back to the D. And now here come the Predators, doing what they do best, flying down the wing. Across the line, it's Johansson. Drops off for James Neal. Turns to the circle and shoots. That's deflected wide. Might have gone off of Jones. Rebound near side. Angled clear there by Ward. Grabbed there by Tierney on the left side. He protects the puck from a breaking Jackman. Sends a backhand pass across the ice. He had Wingles there, but that's a good read by Philip Forsberg to get a stick in the way, intercept it, and get it out of danger.
1: Not a good decision there from Chris Tierney. A little backhand pass across the middle right to one of the most dangerous players in the Nashville uniform is Forsberg backchecking. I like this cutback on the wall here, Dan, but if that backhand pass across in the high slot there is not available, don't make it. Get that puck down low. Be smart with that puck, particularly when you're the fourth line of the San Jose Sharks. Play smart, do the little things right, and don't make those backhand hope passes in the middle of the ice.
0: In other words, tighten up. That's what you were saying earlier. As the face-off to the right side of Jones. Tierney gets the drawback. Burns fights for it, poked at by Martin. Tierney has, and he banks it off the right boards and gets one out. That's a good job there by Ekholm to knock it down and spin it back the other way for the Preds. Down the left side comes Forsberg. Got by Burns, and Burns really dangerously fired the puck off of a tip toward his own net. It went just wide. And now an angle chance for Nashville goes on goal. That'll be stopped off Smith by Martin Jones, and a big scrum right in front of him as we get stoppage of play.
1: Well, another little play. They're just trying to throw pucks now to the front of the net, and that was Smith, who has been a good player tonight for Nashville, who had been out of the lineup. He had been injured, Craig Smith, and every time he's been out of the lineup, the four games in the Stanley Cup playoffs, first round and this round, they've lost all four. So that's a nice thing for, and it could be coincidence, but I'll tell you, showing what he's seen here tonight, and watching him here tonight, he's added a definite offense of threat for Peter Laviolette's Nashville Predators.
0: It allows him to slot the players better. We've seen that happen so many times with the Sharks when Couture was out with an injury, for instance. Off the faceoff, Ellis sends a deliberate pass off the end board, Karam. Chipped toward the goal. Jones stopped that off the stick of Arvidsson. That was a set play by Ryan Ellis to try to confuse the Sharks. And now Wilson builds off that play. Getting the rebound, banked off the boards. Fisher the drive, save made. Tipped away by Melker Carlson to an open spot in the near corner. And Marto tried to clear, couldn't do it. Kept in by Ellis. This is a good shift for the Predators. Turnover by Dillon behind the net. Centering feed off the stick of Fisher. That's because Carlson was defending so tightly. Marlow and Carlson work it free. Here comes Nieto to center. Across the line, dropped it back. Dillon shoots one. Deflected wide by the glove hand of Pecorine. Behind the Predators, net on the rebound now. The Sharks are in there forechecking. What is Carlson going to do with it? He pokes it in the direction of Marlow. Couldn't reach it. And the Predators actually move it out. And to tell you the truth, that was a midst of a change. Thornton actually had replaced Marto on that play. He is now back-checking into his own zone, and Thornton's the first to it in his own territory as the rest of the line changes for the Sharks. Dillon through center, had that chance a few moments ago. From the red line, shoots one in. Sharks have Hurdle, Thornton, and Pavelski on the ice, going up against Johansson, Neal, and Yarncroke for the Preds. Sharks in the neutral zone, rush for the puck. Hurdle gets it on the left wing side, winds up, shoots one in, but it's off a stick. And out of play, this is going to be interesting to see where they place this faceoff, probably just outside the Preds zone at the blue line.
1: Well, Ryan Johansson for the Nashville Predators has been really trying to be physical on Joe Thornton here tonight. Every time he gets near Joe Thornton, he's laying a body on him, trying to get under his skin. And I think just the opposite has to happen for the rest of this hockey game. Tomas Hertl, Thornton, and Pavelski have to start getting more physical. They're passing up hits. And usually when this team needs to get a little bit of fire on him, it's Joe Pavelski that provides a hit somewhere on this game. And he needs to do that here with 13:58 remaining.
0: Couture, Ward, and Donskoy are out there for the Sharks. Predators now changing as the Sharks get the draw back into their own zone. And Couture with it sends a long stretch play to Ward. Now to Donskoy on the right. Gains zone entry, flips it over to Ward. Poked at it with his stick. Burns is in deep, and he will grab in the right wing corner and stick handle away from Ekholm. What a pass by Burns back to the point. Martin the shot from the right side wide. Rebound off the glass, settled there in the left corner by Ward. Sends back to Martin on the left point. Cross ice to Burns. Shoots one. Tip toward the net. Where is it? It's wide on the right corner boards. Couture sent it back to Burns. He shoots again. Blocked. Couture in the slot. Fires. Tip just wide by a Predator defensive stick. Loose in the left corner. There's Ward grinding it out for Sharks hockey. Ward goes one-on-one against Forsberg. Knocked down by Forsberg. And Philip Forsberg, good defensive play there. Ticked it forward. And here comes Forsberg on a give and go. Down the right. Walks in. Shoots one right on net. Good save there by Martin Jones. And he covers up. Breaking the action. This Stanley Cup playoff game is coming to you from SAP Center at San Jose. 13:02 left in the second. No score. This is the San Jose Sharks Radio Network. Make sure you're listening to each and every San Jose Sharks Radio Network broadcast all through the playoffs. Our next one will be game number 3 in Nashville. That'll be on Tuesday at 5:30. Back to action now. Here come the Sharks back behind their own goal line. Twisting and turning there. Nice forecheck by Johansson. Angle shot. That got deflected wide. Jones wasn't exactly sure where the puck was. It was in a pile back behind the net. But the Sharks work it free and they skate it out. A pass off the stick of Marlowe, recovered by Nieto, trailing the play. Nice little dish to Marlowe with the near side. He gets checked down to the ice. And it'll be picked back up by Neal, who lost it. Marlowe moving in from Nieto. Angle chance, high and wide as Rinne came out to cut down the angle. Now Nieto, good shift for him. Able to backhand one behind the Nashville goal. Poked at by Marlowe the other way. Maybe not the best decision there.
1: No, Marlowe's just got to win that battle. He already had inside position on Shea Weber, and Shea Weber just pushed the puck away from him.
0: Now James Neal moves in against Justin Braun. After taking away the puck from Braun, Braun skated over and blocked a Neal attempt that was headed toward the net at the end of his shift. But now Braun is in a world of hurt as he's checked by two Predators. Gets it around Wilson and lifts it with Nieto's help down the ice. This will be icing as it crosses the Nashville Predators goal line. And so the desired change, I think, that the Sharks D wanted there is not going to happen here.
1: Yeah, it looks like Peter Laviolette's going to make a change here. Craig Smith's going to come on the ice, and the whole forward line is going to change because Nieto's been tired. He's been out there a little while. Fortunately, Tierney is a rested soldier, and so is Tommy Wingles. But one tired body and two tired defensemen with Vlasic and Braun out there.
0: Big face-off to the left side of Martin Jones after this ice. Tierney, who talked about being in the middle of things and liking it in the playoffs in the face-off circle, wins the draw there from Yarncro. And Vlasic will swing it out to center ice, but they lose possession, so the D has got to stay on. Predators skate from left to right. Yarncro dumps it back into the Sharks' end. Vlasic back to get it. Backhands up the boards. Stopped there by Wingles. Lost it. Tierney poked at it. Recovered it. Lost it again. Taking it back. Yarncroak to the point. Slap shot there taken by Rivero. That is blocked by Vlasic. Vlasic near boards. Couldn't get it. Now it's in the right corner. The Sharks group is tired. Smith tries to center. Nobody gets it. Wingles tips it off the right boards and does get it out. Now let's see what happens here. Sent back the other way by Nashville. Jones leaves it for Vlasic, who's had too long of a shift. Tries the long Hail Mary pass. Almost gave it away. Gets it back. And a pass goes off another stick of Hurdle, and the Preds move back in. So Vlasic is still on the ice with Braun. Finally, Hurdle able to poke out, and he almost gave it away. Coming back, though, Pavelski throws it up in the air, and it's over the glass in the neutral zone and out of play. And so we get a stoppage. That was a very tense moment for Vlasic and for Braun.
1: Yeah, not a very good shift all around. And then Pavelski out of sorts here tonight with Thornton and Hurdle. They're not really having a strong game here so far. That was just a puck on a stick. He can make that play every time, twice on Sunday. He just flips it up in the crowd between the red line and the blue line, trying to pass it over to Joe Thornton on the left side. Interesting play.
0: Well, we've got a 0-0 tie here in game two. It is a very tight checking contest. The Sharks maybe not as hard as they'd like to be, but there's a lot of speed going on between these two clubs. Back to action inside the Pred zone. Thornton sweeps back to the right point. Burns was in deep, so Hurdle there keeping it in. Thornton fans on the puck, checked by Fisher. He backhands into the corner. Pavelski now goes against Weber. Pavelski gets it back to Hurdle, right circle. Beats to the point. Burns the shot high and wide with Pavelski knocked down in front by Captain Shea Weber, but play continues. Pavelski back on his feet, carries it behind the net, sent around the boards, but Burns is going to have to go back to center to get it. The Sharks line has to get on track here. Hurdle loses the puck. And the Preds move it out. Neal, with six shots in game one, moves it across the Sharks line and tried to get himself into a shooting position, but lost it on a stick check. What's Hurdle going to do with it? Dishes off to Ward, who's on. Ward crisscrosses with Couture. Moves down the left, across the line, and looked onside to me, but the linesmen say no, offside against San Jose. A break in the action. This Stanley Cup playoff game is coming to you from SAP Center at San Jose. With 9:57 to go in the second, the score, the Sharks nothing, the Predators nothing. This is the San Jose Sharks Radio Network. Welcome back to SAP Center at San Jose. So far, we've played just about half of this game. 9:57 to go in the second period. Actually, a little bit more than half. No score. Sharks and Preds all even in game number two. Face off at the blue line. A lot of pushing and shoving going on with Carlson and Salamaki. And the puck gets by them, and the Preds able to dump it into the Sharks zone. Because now we have Gostad, Salamaki, and Sissons as the Rubik's Cube of line combinations changes for Coach Peter Laviolette out of Nashville. Sharks move in back the other way. Marlowe, nice little maneuver on the defense on the far side, but as he maneuvered around Salamaki, he ran into Beteto's check and lost the puck, and so the Predators will get it back behind their own net without a shot on goal.
1: It was a good move there by Patrick Marlowe, though. That was a good cutback. Opened up a little opportunity for San Jose, and then good pinch by Brendan Dillon.
0: Lines are changing for both teams now. As we said, Peter Laviolette has changed the composition of his lines a bit in the second. Here's Couture down the right, 3-on-2, moving in, shooting it. That's blocked by Beteto. Donskoy hustles back. Couture getting back in the middle of the ice. He gloves down a pass to the center of the surface, and the Sharks get the puck back. Ward down the left, moving in, shooting it, and I think that goaltender Rene got a piece of that and sticked it up into the crowd.
1: And now Beteto is trying to do a little extracurricular activities on Jonas Donskoy. He just skates away, and you're right. I think that went right off the mask of Pekka Rene. Good shot by Joel Ward. He came into the offensive zone, kind of backed into the defense or in the offensive zone because he had full control. It was onside, and then he doesn't panic with it. He just waits, takes a couple steps in, top of the circle, good wrist shot, waits for that traffic to get there. Got deflected out of play, but nonetheless, Joel Ward shows his poise again there on that nice play.
0: And so the face-off to the right side of Pecorine. Sharks win it. Martin shoots it. Traffic in front, deflected high and wide.
1: A lot of shots being blocked right now from the Nashville Predators, Dan. They're doing a really good job of getting in front of pucks.
0: But the Sharks are a relentless pursuit kind of a team, and they will keep doing that all night long, and it won't bother them. They'll just keep at it. Nothing to score here in the second. Couture in four, checking on the rebound. Wilson will get it forward for Nashville. Yossi's up ice. Boy, he's up ice ahead of the forwards all the time, and he makes a brilliant move on Burns, walking in with a backhand shot. That's a great save by Martin Jones with 8:22 remaining in this second period. Coming back the other way, Donskoy runs into Weber as he turns away. That could have been a vicious check, but Weber held up. Yossi still up ice. He gets a long lead at center, but he's checked away up the Sharks' blue line, and here comes Vlasic the other way. Gets by Ribeiro. Now he gets by Wilson. Vlasic moving into the zone, shooting it, and how about Yossi getting back and getting his stick on that after he was up ice the whole shift? Yossi now angles it over to the near boards. Out to center ice. Vlasic intercepts. The give to Tierney. And he shovels it into the right wing corner boards, but the Predators are there and they aren't checked.
1: Too easy on Roman Yossi. He's dead tired. Nobody takes a physical body check on him. He can hardly get to the bench.
0: Down the left side come the Preds. Shot on goal from the left wing side, and Martin Jones, sensing some trouble, stops that shot from Ribeiro and just clamps down and holds on.
1: Well, you mentioned it. What a save by Martin Jones there. Roman Yossi just toe drags it through Brent Burns there. Gets in on his backhand and a little backhand shot. Good save by Jones. Off they go the other way, the San Jose Sharks, and that was Vlasic then leading the rush the other way. Two defensemen getting up and down the ice.
0: The crazy thing about Yossi was he was up ice, and I thought he was just going to sort of hang out up there, and he was the first guy back to make a defensive play.
1: And he was. He was hanging out in between the red line and the blue line in the offensive zone, and all of a sudden there he was back, made a nice play defensively.
0: Now they're off the ice, and now the second unit for Nashville out there, Ellis and Ekholm. And off the faceoff, Ekholm got the shot to the net. It was blocked. Sharks cleared it, but Ellis settles it down, goes to Smith on the right, makes a move on Burns. Burns, a right defenseman on the left side of the D right there with Martin in front of the net. Now Burns moving back to his side as Joe Thornton picks up the puck. Turns in his own zone, lost to Gostad, and the Preds keep it in. A drop, Gostad from Forsberg. Shot wide. Rebound chipped out very calmly by Hurdle. But this top line of Thornton, Hurdle, and Pavelski is just maybe a smidge off timing tonight.
1: They are, and then you got to get back to hitting, being physical. Like right there, Joel Thornton could have finished Ellis easily and doesn't.
0: It's back in the Shark zone again. Dillon sensed the check was coming from Salamaki, so he let the puck go, and Salamaki basically hit the boards. Now the Sharks move back in. Weber against Martel. Martel fell down as he's checked by Weber, but he kept the puck going forward behind the net. Unfortunately, though, that's where Ryan Johansson cradles it, and the Predators able to move it out with some help from Salamaki. Back to the Sharks' line it goes. 6.5 remaining in the second. Still no score in game two. Martel at center winds up and slaps it as he reaches the blue line, but Weber deflects with a stick and puts it out of play. Patrick Martel probably was figuring, why not? Might as well take it from the blue line from 60 feet out to see if I can get something past Pecorine.
1: Good job by the Sharks defenseman. Marc-Edouard Vlasic kind of pulls the puck back on a tired forward line from Nashville, kind of stretches him out, gives it over to Braun. He takes a couple of good strides up the right side, finds that seam pass over to Marleau. But these are the types of things, even though it hasn't been a real crisp, solid hitting game yet, Dan, they're doing little things here. They're making the Nashville Predators play 200 feet, getting pucks deep, and that'll pay dividends.
0: Off the draw, Dillon the drive, save Pecorine, and he doesn't know where the rebound is. He hopes it doesn't trickle through, and it doesn't. He's able to hang on.
1: Good little wrist shot there from Brendan Dillon. He didn't waste no time of winding up. It was just a quick snapshot through that traffic. It looked like it was going through the arm and the body of Pecorine. He just squeezed down on it, Dan. You're right. I think he was looking behind him. He gave a little glance, didn't he? And it was lodged in his body somewhere.
0: So he probably was thinking, it's not there. I'm not going to move because if I move, it might go in. And it didn't. Off the draw. Donskoy wins a battle. Banks it off the right boards in the corner to Pollock. Winds up, shoots wide. I think he was deliberately shooting it wide. They're looking for a deflection in front. Sharks try to cycle in the corner, but Couture's pass intercepted. Off a skate. Donskoy turns and shoots, and it's blocked by Weber.
1: Really good block there by Weber. That puck pounced right out to Donskoy there in the high slot. And just got a good wrist shot, good block.
0: Cleared down the ice. Dillon falling down, trying to spread his body out in Burns-like fashion, and that created some crazy space in front. But the Predators gave up the puck, and the Sharks fortunately able to clear on the rebound of that play. Offside against Nashville as the Sharks threw it back out. And so with 5:40 remaining in the second, we've got a break in the action. This Stanley Cup playoff game is coming to you from SAP Center at San Jose. It's a nothing-nothing tie in game two. Stand by. More is coming up on the San Jose Sharks Radio Network. Make sure you're listening to each and every San Jose Sharks Radio Network broadcast throughout the Stanley Cup playoff run. Our next one will be in Music City, Nashville, Tennessee, Tuesday at 5:30 Pacific time with game number 3 coverage. It begins with Sharks warm-up, follows up with Coach's Chalkboard with Peter DeBoer, and after that, the play-by-play in the first period. And you know the atmosphere in Nashville will be just as exciting as it is right here. The Sharks nothing, the Predators nothing. Shots 22-12 in favor of the Predators. That means the Predators have 12 shots on goal in the second period, and the Sharks only have 5. Off the faceoff, Thornton and Johansson getting together there, and Thornton really bumping into Johansson, challenging him a little bit here. As Thornton is making an extra effort to get a little physical, he must be listening to your friendly neighborhood color commentator in the Sharks radio booth. Meantime, the Sharks get the puck as a result. Sent forward by Hurdle of Pavelski. Down the left, he comes across the line, puts on the brakes, throws to the right. Here comes Braun in front, off the stick of Hurdle in front. Could not pull the trigger. But the hit from Joe Thornton, the key to this whole shift right now, as the Sharks getting back defensively. Braun hitting Yarncroke over into the boards as the Preds move back into the Sharks zone. Looks like Johansson worked it free. Got it back. Little angle shot for Neal. Save made there by Martin Jones. And the rebound behind the net. And San Jose is able to bank one out. Spawning on the ice on the change. Poked it forward. Trying to get it to Pavelski. Stopped by Jackman. The Sharks had better get back here defensively. But hold on. We get a whistle. 2 minutes on the ice, perhaps.
1: And this is all because of Nick Spaulding doesn't get the puck deep, Dan. That's just a bad play.
0: Against San Jose.
1: Yes, you've got to get that puck deep. He kind of flicks it with his wrist, and it doesn't go down. They pick that puck off, and now it looks like there's the too many men call right there. San Jose's going to have to kill a penalty now. And that's just that. Those are the things you can't make those mistakes in a playoff game. You've got to make sure you get that puck deep in the corner. And I talked about that as one of my keys here tonight, is good those good neutral zone decisions right there. And that was not a good decision. Nick Spaulding couldn't get it deep. Turnover, ends up too many men.
0: So Jonas Donskoy will skate over to the penalty box to serve that bench minor to the Sharks. Too many men on the ice. those little things that can decide games in a playoff series. Think about the missed opportunities from open nets in the first, and now this penalty in the second. Power play for Nashville. They've got the puck on the left side, the Sharks zone, after winning the draw. Forsberg gets it back to Weber, moves to his right, throws to the right circle to Yossi, who back skates to the near boards. He's watched by Ward and by Burns. Yossi tosses to Weber, now to the left, and Forsberg one times with Gostad in front, deflected away by

0: Sharks clear it all the way down. Now they'll get a full change. The Predators putting out their second power play unit with a little less than a minute remaining on that penalty to the Sharks bench for 2 minutes on the ice. We've got no score in game number two. And here come the Predators out of their own zone. Led there by James Neal. He's got full stride at center. He throws on the right to Johansson, who moves into the Sharks zone on the boards. Throws it across the rink. Tipped back by Fisher to the point. Weber exchanges, Ellis, and then slaps one toward the net, wide of the goal, and it bounces off the corner boards and out.
1: Boy, Ellis had a really good opportunity to pull the trigger there, and for some reason he went back to Ekholm, who then gave it back to Ellis, and he finally pulled the trigger. Boy, he's got to pull the trigger on that first time. Really good scoring chance, but fortunately he didn't take that opportunity.
0: When you're on the power play, you want to be trigger happy, not trigger shy, as here comes Johansson for the Preds into the offensive zone. Down to about 14 seconds left in the Nashville power play. Fisher gave it away. Good battle win by Nieto. He gets it back from Carlson, and here he is down the right. Across the line. Lead pass. Vlasic shoots one. Great stop by Pecorine. Deflects it behind the goal line. What a play by Nieto to start it, and Vlasic very nearly finished it off. Now the penalty is over.
1: Good job by Martin Jones telling Brendan Dillon he's got time with that puck behind the net. On that dump-in, Vlasic had gotten all the way up, and Dillon was the only guy back.
0: Now Ward reaches for the puck at the blue line and backhands in. Donskoy, full head of steam, hammers Josi in the corner. Now it's free. Worked loose there by a combination of both Ward and Donskoy. Donskoy slides one back to the point, and Dillon lets go a hard blast that's kicked out by Pecorine. Rebound put back by Nashville. They move up the right boards, led by Yarncroke. Diagonal pass. This could be a chance. Moving in, it's Wilson, but his bouncing shot toward the net got blocked by Pollock, and the Sharks will knock it out.
1: Too many men.
0: Too many men against Nashville. Well, Josi is actually jumping into the Sharks
1: he's
0: bench.
1: He's in the Sharks bench.
0: He actually jumped into the Sharks bench to try to avoid a too many men on the ice penalty, but they're going to get it.
1: Good job by the linesman there. On that call, Dan, they were right on it. They noticed right away there were six guys on the ice. The puck had come up right along the bench where Josi was trying to get off. And this is where Roman Josi plays so many minutes, Dan, that he gets worn down and can't even get to the bench hard. And because of that, he had to jump in the Sharks bench. Linesman picked up on it. Now Sharks power play.
0: But you can't do that.
1: No, absolutely not.
0: You can't jump into the other team's bench and say, hey, I was off the ice. I just forgot what team I played for.
1: And Roman Josi, nothing he could do about it on the play. Both guys were right there as that puck come up that right side wall as he was trying to get to his bench.
0: The only guy who could say that is Joel Ward. He used to play for Nashville.
1: He's gone to both benches in the past, but no doubt that was a power play now here. Let's see if this power play unit can get going here and get this team fired up.
0: Burns shoots off the faceoff, hit Thornton in front along with Weber, and it deflected wide. Sharks pick up the rebound, though. The last five-on-five shift, Joe Thornton had a burr under his saddle, was throwing his weight around, and that got the Sharks engaged. Let's see if it carries over to the power plays. The Preds able to clear to center. Burns knocks it in. It went through Pecorine, around the boards. Can Marlowe get it? He feeds it back, but Couture can't play the pass. Couture does get it back now to Thornton. Thornton out of Burns. Winds up, slaps it on that same rebound. Couture, score! What a great time for the Sharks power play to get going as Logan Couture finishes it off. No chance for Pecorine after he stopped the first shot from Burns from the point. And Couture gets his fourth goal of the playoffs and 22nd of his Stanley Cup career. The Sharks lead 1-0 with 1:24 to go in the second period of game two.
1: Well, I love Brent Burns, just the ability to change this game on a dime's notice. Starts to fire the puck from the point. He activates mentally, physically, getting pucks there. Takes that first shot, hits Joel Thornton, gets back out to him, wastes no time. That puck is on his stick, and it goes right to Pecorine. Can't handle the rebound. There's Logan Couture to cash in on it. So now Burns with his ninth assist of the Stanley Cup playoffs. Logan Couture, very nice goal there to pick up that. That's his fourth goal in the playoffs. And another power play goal. Now for the San Jose Sharks, and now you look at the Nashville Predators have given up a power play goal against in the last five games. And that's something that you don't want to get in the habit of in the playoffs.
0: No, and the Sharks are gaining confidence. And again, I go back to that physical shift for Joe Thornton starting to turn things around for San Jose's fortunes. They score on the power play. Couture's fourth from Burns and Thornton. And the Sharks have a 1-0 lead. San Jose dumps the puck into the offensive zone and

0: Tierney is hauled down behind the net by Ekholm, but he's back on his feet with a minute to go in the period. Back on the point, shot by Braun, blocked, tipped in by Vlasic behind the net. Tierney hustles forward to the right wing corner. He'll carry it up the right boards, rolls one to Vlasic. He barely kept it in, pardon me, Braun, and he tried to throw it forward, but it got deflected back the other way. Hard to handle a rolling puck, but Braun made his best effort to do so. Meanwhile, the Predators get it back and dump into the Shark zone with 34 seconds left in the second. Sharks skate from right to left. Couture kind of shying off there as he pokes it forward against Josi. Ward going into the right corner to grind for it. Now Donskoy pokes it behind the net. And Jonas Donskoy is giving chase from behind the goal to the near sideboards as Josi tries to clear. Couture kept it in. Here's Donskoy shooting it from the left circle. That's a pad save easily made by goaltender Pekarinen. 10 seconds to go in the period. Sharks want to keep the pressure on, but the Preds get it back behind their own goal line. So the Sharks will change quickly, and the final 4 seconds will tick off to a large, resounding round of applause from Sharks fans here at SAP Center. The horn sounds, and that power play goal by Logan Couture at 18:36 of the second is the difference right now, along with, oh yes, some pretty strong goaltending from Martin Jones on the other side of the rink.
1: No doubt about it. That's 6 goals now in 5 straight games against the Nashville Predators on the power play. They've given up 6 goals the last 5 games, and that's something that if the Sharks can continue to take advantage of opportunities on the power play like they did there, really off the foundation of Brent Burns' shot. Takes the first one, hits Joel Thornton in front, but he doesn't get frustrated with that. Goes right back to what's been working all season long, Dan, and shoots that very next time that puck is on a stick, and he doesn't waste any time. He gets it before players can get in the shot lane. He gets it back to the front. And because of that quick shot, Pekarinen can't get set. Rebounds there. Couture cashes in.
0: And you know, it wasn't the first time that Pekka thought the puck might have gone behind him. This time it went off to his right just a little bit. While he was confused as to where it was, with him not being able to control it the way Jones has been doing it, Couture had that opportunity to get opportunistic.
1: Well, he started it behind the net. Logan Couture got that puck and settled the puck down.
0: He recovered it.
1: Gave it over to Joel Thornton. Joel Thornton waited for Brent Burns to skate backwards just enough to get enough wood on that and enough momentum to get that back to the front of the net. And Couture, just after dishing it off to Thornton, went right to the front of the net. And that's where he found that nice, juicy rebound and cashed in on it.
0: We've got a whale of a game two underway here at SAP Center at San Jose. After the second period, the score is the Sharks 1 and the Predators nothing. Shots on goal in the second period. Nashville had 15, a two-period total of 25. And the San Jose Sharks had 9, a two-period total of 16. And now we've got the third period coming up in a few minutes on the San Jose Sharks Radio Network.
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0: Game number one, the Sharks were down 1-0 and scored 5 times. Right now it's the exact opposite scenario. San Jose with that power play goal by Couture at 18:36 of the second from Burns and Thornton has the 1-0 lead, and they want to shut the door and look for some insurance. Martin Jones has been brilliant in the nets, 25 saves after 2 periods of play, including 15 in the second period alone. But the one he made on Roman Josi late in the second period is one that we'll remember for a while.
1: Oh yeah, that was a great move around Brent Burns. He looked like he was going to shoot it, and he faked that shot, skated another stride, and then tucked it through the skate and the stick of Brent Burns, cut to the middle on a backhand little play. Jones stood strong on the play, on the save.
0: Faceoff dropped at center ice. Jones in the nets to our left. Sharks get the draw and move it back into their own zone, and it's spun around by Vlasic. Fed to the near sideboards, not out. Josi is all over the ice, as he is every time the Sharks play the Preds, but he gave it to Pavelski this time. Pavelski leads a good first pass out, and Hurdle skates through the middle of the ice, dumps into the offensive zone, and heads right into forecheck. Put the pressure on Captain Shea Weber, but that's where Weber's really good. He bends and didn't break. He just threw it around the boards and got it out.
1: And a good finish check right there on James Neal from Joel Thornton. And that's what you like to see earlier in the third period here. Joel Thornton and Pavelski being physical.
0: Once again, Joel Thornton trying to arrive very quickly and in ill humor. As right now, it's in the offensive zone for the Sharks. Line change. Donskoy and Ward out there with Couture. Couture makes the defensive play in the neutral zone and knocked it free. But it ricocheted back to a very mobile Ekholm. He got to the Sharks line, but a good hip check there by Burns knocked Ekholm right into the boards.
1: Ekholm didn't even see him coming, and Burns came with that rear end of his. When he hits you with it, boy, he can leave a mark.
0: Ekholm in the neutral zone, though, to his credit, staying right in there, getting the puck back and backhanding it forward. And now it's in the Sharks zone again, and Burns throws it up the near boards. But Craig Smith back in the lineup tonight. Knocked it down, left it for the always dangerous Philip Forsberg. And Forsberg tried to twist around two players. Now the Sharks lost it. Ellis winds up and shoots. And a good save by Martin Jones. Underrated stop with Ribeiro in front providing a partial screen.
1: No doubt about it. That's a big stop right there. And again, Sharks getting loose there in the defensive zone. Look like two defensemen there, Paul Martin and Burnsy, just kind of turning the puck over.
0: Meanwhile, the Sharks back in the neutral zone, bat the puck down. Carlson on the right side shoots one in. Line change coming. Carlson's on his way back to the bench already. Very, very efficiently getting off the ice while Tierney and Spalding move into forecheck while fresh skaters come on. Wingles now into the zone, gets bodied hard by Fisher, but Wingles took the check and made the play. Walked behind the net, got bodied up by Ellis, but he kept it going. He's got the puck. He turns and shoots from the left circle. Stick save made by Pecorine. That's a good effort by Wingles.
1: Really good shift so far from Tommy Wingles, being physical.
0: And down the left side, though, come the Preds. 1-0 Sharks in the third. Wilson circles around Dillon, cuts back behind the net. Arvidsson with the shot. That's blocked. And jumping up, here comes Tierney. 3-on-2 San Jose. Tierney tried to backhand it ahead. Blocked by Weber. He wasn't fooled by Tierney's look to the right and throw to the left. Now the Sharks stopped on the 3-on-2. They get the Hurdle line back out there. Hurdle in the offensive zone. Lost it, though, and it's cleared all the way down by Nashville. That's Wilson getting it the length of the ice. Icing against the Predators. And that line for Thornton, Pavelski, and Hurdle just jumping on, so they'll probably stay out there.
1: Well, another turnover there, Chris Tierney. I can see his idea there, and it was a jumping up in the play. Roman Polak going to his right, and he decides to throw it back to the left on a backhand saucepan. It gets picked off, and off they went the other way. Fortunately, a couple defensemen jumping on the ice for San Jose stopped that little outnumbered situation.
0: 1-0 Sharks off the faceoff, controlled by the Preds. They move it around and get it out to center ice to relieve some pressure. Sharks fire it right back in, but Pecorine way out of his net, playing the puck ahead of the goal line in the corner.
1: Wow.
0: Sharks could have taken advantage of that, but Hurdle didn't get there in time. Instead, the Predators escape. They throw one back into the Sharks zone. Martin got tripped up there, no penalty called. Got the puck ahead anyway, did a great job on one knee, fed it out of the zone. Neutral zone play now, knocked down by the Sharks. Thornton holds it, flicks to the right. Here's Jonas Donskoy moving in. Knows the hit is coming from Josi. He takes it. He accepts it. Finally loses on the stick check. And the Predators grab it, and they're able to move it out.
1: Joel Ward, good finish check on Salamaki there. That's what you got to do, hit for hit. If they're going to hit Donskoy from Roman Josi, somebody else has to answer it. Joel Ward, the veteran, does there on that play.
0: We've got 16:20 remaining in the third period. Sharks 1, Predators nothing. Game 2 at SAP Center at San Jose, and everything is in the balance. Neutral zone glove pass there by Paul Martin will be blown dead. And so we've got time to tell you that they have changed the scoring of that Couture goal. He still gets his fourth of the playoffs, but Joe Thornton ends up with no assist. They end up giving it to Pavelski and Burns.
1: Did Pavelski got a little tip of that as it was going through? That's probably why Pecorine couldn't handle that shot, that quick shot from Burns. And I thought maybe looking at that replay that it might have been a little bit of redirect there. And sure enough, Joe Pavelski, anywhere he's in the radius of his stick length, I'm telling you what, he can get a stick on it.
0: There's only one thing to describe him in that department. He's the best there is.
1: Maybe the best I've ever seen.
0: Back to action. Good little pass ahead by Vlasic. Here's Hurdle down the left, walking in, shooting one on net. Marine had trouble handling it with Thornton and Pavelski in front. But finally, the big goalie for the Preds gets the glove hand on it and hangs on.
1: I'm not sure what Ryan Johansson's thinking there, trying to punch Joe Pavelski up high. And Joel Thornton lurking around, taking a look at writing down the number of Johansson again, who we actually went after him the second period. And I got a feeling it'll continue here in the third.
0: Now Pete DeBoer pulling off that Thornton line.
1: And now Johansson hits Dillon as he's going off the ice.
0: Oh, boy. So Johansson obviously is being an agitator here in this third period, trying to get his team going. The Sharks leading the Predators by the score of 1-0, but San Jose's got to maintain their discipline and not get distracted by that, but respond to it when the hit is there.
1: No doubt. Hits there, you got to take it.
0: Off the draw, Dillon shoots one toward the net, deflected by Marlowe wide. Ellis back to get it, right corner of his own zone. Throws it behind the net. Ekholm is there for the Predators, and he will just wait there, and Nashville will get some fresh skaters on up front.
1: Putting Johansson right back on the ice.
0: Johansson on, along with Yarncroke and Neal. They get the pass stretched ahead into the zone, but the Sharks dish that aside without too much trouble. But Marlowe's feed, Carlson's going to and the icing call.
3: Really,
0: that would have
3: hustle.
0: Been icing, but he hustled to the puck. That's at the end of his shift, too. But Predators will move it out. Sharks don't take advantage of that play. Instead, here comes Johansson against Marleau one-on-one. Puts on the brakes, turns away, tries to throw in front. There's Nick Spalding to get his stick on it. Intercept. Three-man attack for the Sharks. Spalding from center. Drives one on net. Played by Rinne. Knocked the puck down. Tried to feed it out himself. Couldn't do it. But the Predators have possession as the ever-elusive Forsberg goes back to gain control for Nashville. And he spins around with Beteto's help. And Ribeiro at center throws on the right. Long shot by Smith right on. Save made by Jones. Bit of a rebound there. The Sharks scoop it aside, but don't clear it out. Knocked down by Josi to Forsberg. Centers in front for a breaking Smith. Martin poked it aside. Spalding couldn't clear it, but there's Tierney to back him up, grab the puck, and lift it out. Predators get it back. 14:40 remaining in the game, at least in regulation. Sharks 1, Predators no score. It's great to have you with us here. I'm Dan Rusinowski with Brett Hedekin. Little chase for the puck, lifted down the ice by Burns. It's going to be icing against San Jose. He was trying to send Jonas Donskoy down the ice with it, but Predators defenseman and captain Shea Weber read that pretty well.
1: Boy, and instead of the pinnacle, the hard pinnacle ball, if he would have used the Bellotta, that puck would have made a stop in the neutral zone. That would have been a two-on-one with Donskoy and Ward, and off they would have went on that play. But, boy, Johansson got away with a hook on Patrick Marleau. Marleau, good defensive play on Johansson. He turned over, and then Patrick Marleau took off down that right side, and Johansson was skiing behind him. No call there on the play.
0: Skiing is not allowed in the game of hockey. As off the faceoff, Sharks get called for icing on the play. There's a little bit of a toe going on there.
1: That is, and boy, that's the game has changed a lot. Remember when I came in league in 92, you could just hook onto a guy. Lasso right around in the defensive zone. I just quit getting up on the ice because it just didn't matter.
0: Well, it was lassoing a guy. That's Western-style hockey, right? That's roping and riding.
1: Yeah, you can't. Obstruction now has really helped the game and speed the game up big time.
0: Off the faceoff, poked out really by the Predators themselves so they don't get a sustained attack in the offensive zone. Instead, they backskate to their own territory, and Ellison Ekholm will move it out right to left. Sharks lead 1-0 in game two. Here's Ekholm on the attack to the Sharks line. Throws on the right. Wilson goes to the backhand shot from the right wing circle. And it was turned aside by Jones. Went high and wide. Rebound picked back up. Near boards. Kept in by Fisher. Centering play. Wilson got it in front to Arvidsson, but he one-timed it wide with Donskoy on the pursuit defensively. I think Donskoy might have forced that puck to go wide the way he went after that.
1: That puck was a foot from being in the offensive zone, and they kept it in. The Nashville Predators almost created a scoring chance.
0: Now here are the Sharks the other way. Pavelski drops for Thornton to the right. Delays, gets some time. Checked by Josi. Thornton reaching. Triple team there. Dillon stepping up and nailing Johansson. That's a nice payback. Johansson coming back. And a good hit back there by Brendan Dillon. And it goes up a little high right to the face of Johansson. Neal is stepping over to Dillon to have a word. Linesman in between. Dillon looks like he's going to get a penalty. As now Dillon is yelling at Johansson as if to say he embellished.
1: Well, it was a high hit from Dillon. No doubt about it. He's going to go to the box. Let's hope his men can kill this penalty off for him.
0: 1-0 Sharks. That was right in front of the Sharks bench. We'll be back with the Nashville Power Play next on the San Jose Sharks Radio Network. Penalty on Brendan Dillon for roughing at 6:34. The Predators go right to work with a shot to the net. Save Martin Jones. Weber exchanges with Josi. Shoots and it's tipped off of Vlasic. That hit Vlasic. He is down and he is hurt. The puck is out of play, but Marc-Edouard Vlasic is crumpled to the ice in terrible pain after blocking that shot from the left point from Weber.
1: Oh, man. I just really hope it hit his helmet. And the trainer, Ray Tuff, down there right now. He's got his arm around Marc-Edouard. He's down on both knees and both hands. And he's moving. He's standing up now.
0: Looks like he's okay.
1: Oh, man. Are you kidding me? And it was a Shea Weber bomb that came in hot. And it got deflected. And it was already on its way up skyward, up north, up high, head high. And it hits him right square in the head. And I don't see any blood coming down from his head, so maybe he got his head down just in time as that puck started coming in, and it was hit off of Spalding, and Spalding went down on the one knee.
0: Did that hit the visor, or did that hit the very square on the helmet?
1: It hit the visor.
0: Wow.
1: Thank goodness he wears a visor. Oh.
0: That's why it's a rule in the league now for anybody coming into the NHL.
1: That would have ended his career, I'm telling you right now. That would hit him right in the eye.
0: A sigh of relief for everybody on the Sharks' side. San Jose continues to kill the penalty. They get the play back from Nashville and shoot one all the way down. Minute 14 left of that penalty on Brendan Dillon. Sharks going with Burns and Martin defensively. Up front, it's Carlson and Tierney. A couple of sets of young legs. Forsberg moving in with Smith and Neal. Josi and Weber on the points. Josi with the puck, tosses to the left circle. There's Forsberg along the boards, checked there by Tierney, but backhanded it, kind of forced it there because Tierney angled it, and it came back out to center.
1: Two bad turnovers in this power play from Forsberg. One, he tries to go dangle one-on-one. I got a guy you're not going to beat, Paul Martin, the veteran, on that play, and then he tries to be fancy there and shoots it out of his own, out of the offensive zone.
0: Here comes Johansson down the right, across the Sharks' line. Throws it across the rink, deflected by Ward's stick. Came back to the point. Ekholm and Weber keep it in. And Weber couldn't handle the bouncing play, just chopped it down the boards. Play continues. Nice play by Ward against Ekholm to deflect his pass out of the zone. 20 seconds to go and the penalty on Dillon. One last change for the PK guys. Couture and Spalding are out there for San Jose. Couture pressuring Ekholm inside the Sharks' end. He went cross ice, shot the right point there, taken by Ellis, poked away, and the Sharks break out 2-on-1. Here's Couture down the right. He's got Spalding breaking in. There's the play. Spalding tips it out of the air. On net, great save by Pekarinne at 8:35 of the third.
1: Pekarinne is giving his team right now a chance to stay in this hockey game. 2-on-1. Logan Couture picks up that play. There's an offside here. There's a whistle, but off they went on the 2-on-1. Nice saucer pass over the stick of the defenseman, and it was beautiful little redirect from Nick Spalding, and it was a push from left to right. Pekarinne making a huge stop shorthanded.
0: That was absolutely stupendously gigantic on the part of Pekarinne because it keeps the score 1-0 in favor of the Sharks, and Nick Spalding, the former Predator, has to really be commended for the way that he was able to get that shot out of the air with such velocity toward the net in the right spot.
1: Well, you remember last series when Roman Pollock didn't block the shot. If you're going to let a guy get in behind you, Dan, on the penalty kill, you can't not block the shot. There, the guy was behind him at all costs. You've got to block that shot. He does. It hits off his shin pad. It goes out to Logan Couture, and he chipped it over Shea Weber, and off they went on the racetrack and on a 2-on-1.
0: 11 minutes, 19 seconds left in the third. It's back to full strength for the Sharks. The penalty on Dillon long over. And they still lead 1-0 in game two. They have the Thornton line out there with Pollock and Dillon on D. And the Predators with the puck lift one in the air. Glove down there by Dillon. Would have been a hand pass, but the Predators grab it. And here comes Yarncroke. Into the Sharks zone. Diagonally stick handling to the near boards. Backhands behind the San Jose net. Hardworking Victor Arvidsson is there with Wilson. Arvidsson to Wilson behind Pollock. Wilson gathering it in the right corner. He's looking for Pollock to go hit him, and then he lost the puck, trying to center it, but Yarncroke poked it away. Behind the net, Arvidsson sends back to the point Josi. Josi pressured immediately there by Tomas Hertl, who steals the puck away. Tomas Hertl rushing down the right side for the Sharks, protecting it on Josi, turning in a clockwise direction away from Josi in the zone. Drops for Thornton rink wide, gloved down by Hertl, who's in front of the net, but he couldn't get the shot away because of Yarncroke's D. Yet Hertl wins the battle, sends it back to Thornton, feeds back to the point. Martin, unfortunately, after all of that effort, kind of misfired on the puck, and the Predators able to escape.
1: Nice play there from Tomas Hertl. Really good shift by him protecting that puck. Stripped for Roman Josi here in the offensive zone, and off he went. Great play.
0: And now the Sharks in the neutral zone lose the puck, but now the Predators lose the bouncing play. Carlson steals across the line. Maybe not a well-thought-out back pass, as it was intercepted and cleared back out by Smith of Nashville. And so the Sharks regroup at their own blue line. Nieto gets the pass, and here comes Jackman. Bumped him a little bit, but Nieto got it in deep successfully, and now the Sharks complete another line change. They've got Tierney, Wingles, and Spalding up front with Braun and Vlasic back on D. Vlasic took a shot from Shea Weber right in the visor, and now he makes another great defensive play after getting back on the ice for this shift. Sent behind the net by the Preds, though, as they continue to battle. Bichetto backhands down the right boards, fighting for it there, Spalding, going against Gostad, who's big and strong, in fact. Gostad worked it free, but the Sharks spun it around. Unfortunately, Tierney couldn't control it, and so the Sharks are going to have to go back to their own zone to get it.
1: He's going to have to learn to make a few smarter plays late in the shift like that. Don't try to go up the middle there. Chris Tierney's made a couple of bad turnovers here in this hockey game.
0: Neutral zone play now for San Jose. They lost it. Ekholm races back. Nashville trying to take advantage of the Sharks on the change. Moving in, Pollock blocks an Ekholm shot. Now Ekholm gets it again, drives to the net, save. Jones doesn't know where the rebound is, lost it. It's behind the net loose. Jones is trying to cover up. Centering attempt by Johansson, blocked by Jones, and Jones has lost his stick. The Predators trying to tie the game here. No stick for Jones. Shot toward the net, blocked by the defense. Knocked away by Braun. Now Pulak scoops up and carries to the red line and shoots down the ice. There will be no icing.
1: Good play there by Roman Pulak. Got his feet moving there under the pressure. After they're putting a little bit of pressure, Johansson tried to score from behind the net as the goaltender, Martin Jones, had lost his stick. And good play by Pulak to get the red line.
0: Jones has his stick back in nets to our left. The Sharks have the puck in the neutral zone. Thornton trying to deflect the long pass, but it looks like he missed it because the Sharks get called for icing with 8:15 remaining in the third period. Shots 31-21 in favor of Nashville. The Sharks are hanging on. They're up 1-0.
1: It was a good shot by Ekholm. He came up the top of the circle on his backhand, pulled it onto his forehand. It was a good wrist shot. Kind of went up high on Martin Jones, and he thought he had that rebound on him. Popped out. They actually got a second and third opportunity. That's where Johansson tried to shoot from, score from behind the net.
0: Yeah, Johansson knew that he didn't have a stick, and he tried to go off of his pad and in, or off a skate, and it didn't happen. Now a shot by Fisher. Pavelski getting the stick on that, deflecting it smartly up over the glass and out of play. And so we've got a break in the action. 8:07 left on the clock. Count those minutes and seconds. Tonight's coverage of this Stanley Cup playoff game between the Sharks and the Predators is coming to you from SAP Center at San Jose. It's the Sharks 1, the Predators nothing. This is the San Jose Sharks Radio Network. 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As everybody who listens to Sharks Radio regularly knows, Sharks Radio loves Skip's, and so should you. Skip will be on the road with us when the Sharks travel to Nashville. He'll be watching over the Sharks penalty killing closely because Skip's Tire and Auto Repair Centers is the sponsor of Sharks PK units this season on the radio. Sharks penalty killers holding the Nashville power play to an 0-for-3 total so far in the game, while San Jose is 1-for-2. That's the difference in this game. Dumped in on net from long distance by the Sharks as they get the faceoff and move through center. Scooped up by Pecorine and Brett Hedekin. What a goaltending duel we've got going between Martin Jones of the Sharks and Pecorine of Nashville.
1: Well, no doubt Jones has been solid throughout this whole hockey game and last game, but the reason why this game is still 1-0 is Pecorine has just come up huge today on some beautiful stops against the San Jose Sharks to keep this game 1-0. And I'll tell you, 7:55, and if they come out and somehow win this game, it'll be on the back of that guy in the goaltender in that blue paint.
0: They could use a little insurance. It's off the faceoff, right side of Rene. It's won by the Preds. They miss fire on the pass. This is going to go all the way down for icing. And so a chance for the Sharks to match up if they want to. Looks like Pete DeBoer's not going to throw anybody else out there. He likes what he sees.
1: Well, he had Joe Thornton's line out there, and they did a great job of breaking that puck out. They nice little pass from the left side corner into Joe Pavelski in the slot. Hit Brent Burns. Brent Burns went back to Thornton on the left side. Pulled him off on the offensive zone faceoff and put the Marleau line out here. And that's why. He's got the Thornton line in the defensive zone. Reliable. Knows they can make those plays under pressure.
0: Yep. They won the faceoff and got him off. And so there's fresh guys out there as well.
1: That's right.
0: Off the draw. Marleau, Nieto, Carlson up front. Back on defense. Pulak and Dillon. The Predators countering with Weber and Josi on defense. Up front, Fisher, Arvidsson, and Wilson, the latter of whom is all the way at the blue line on the left-wing side of the Sharks. There's Josi moving out of his own territory. Carries to the Sharks line, flicks in, and there's Josi taking it away from Pulak, backhanding it toward the point. Arvidsson there chops in deep. Behind the net, Wilson turns away from Pulak, moves to the far corner, stick handles to the right circle, throws it back to Josi on the point, shoots one, and boy, that was a hopeful reach of the glove hand by Jones, but it got deflected wide. Wilson keeps it in, back on the point. Ekholm, score! Carlson spun to try to block it. He slid down to the ice, but Ekholm's wrist shot goes up over Carlson's body and up to the top corner of the net. With 7:04 to play, Mattias Ekholm has tied this game 1-1.
1: And Brendan Dillon got caught in no man's land in the high slot. Nobody around him. And if you're going to be way out that high, and my hair on the back of my neck would stand up if I got caught feeling myself kind of going out in the high slot, chasing maybe a puck that's going to come in. Nothing good happens out there. And you've got to either block that shot. And he was on Ekholm, and that's why he went out there a little bit. And then as Ekholm got that puck back, you've got to either block the shot or get out of your goaltender's way. He does neither of those two. And that puck goes right by him and right by Martin Jones because he can't see it. Arvidsson's right there. They get the score, 1-1 game.
0: And kudos to Ekholm for getting it over the outstretched leg and shin pad of Melker Carlson, who thought he had a block. Wilson and Josi will get the assists on Ekholm's third goal of the playoffs and fourth of his NHL career. 12:56 the time. Sharks 1, Predators 1. This game is tilted back to all even. And again, the focus comes into the goaltending crease as Martin Jones and Pecorine have been spectacular.
1: They really have. And we talked about it just before that goal scored, is that they have really done this here tonight, stayed in this hockey game because Pecorine.
0: Don't want to go back to what we talked about in the first intermission, but I can't help it. Those missed empty nets that the Sharks had in the first period are looking awfully daunting right now.
1: Salamaki is pretty funny. He's a hard-working guy, no doubt about it. He's trying to tangle with Tommy Wingles and trips him as the faceoff before the puck is dropped.
0: Tierney, Wingles, and Spaulding up front. Burns and Martin on D. Time now for somebody to be a hero on either side. An unlikely one, perhaps. Sharks 1, Predators 1. Martin sends it down the ice. There will be no icing. And so the Predators making the forward line change with 6.5 remaining in regulation. Sharks 1, Preds 1.
1: Sorry, there was guys going to the bench, and that's why there was no icing. That puck definitely was shot down behind the red line, but the players could have played it, but they were going off the ice.
0: Dumped down now by Nashville. Braun giving chase, pokes it in the direction of Vlasic, but Yarncroak had a good angle on that, deflected it away to the corner. Yarncroak and Johansson in the Sharks zone, fighting for it. Johansson lost to Tierney. Vlasic and Wingles combined to get it out to center ice at least. And Wingles was thinking about changing. He heads right off. And the Predators in the recap process able to get it back into the Sharks' end. But Thornton's back on the ice. Gets the pass ahead. Makes a nifty move at the blue line. Throws it off to the right. Here's Braun moving in for a shot. Deflected by Hurdle wide. Hurdle behind the net. Looks for Pavelski. Skips through his stick. Pavelski trying to poke at it. Hurdle gives a good effort to try to keep it in play. Knocked it off the left boards. And Thornton is racing for it. Thornton works it to Hurdle. Good effort by Hurdle. Loses on the check to the Predators' defensive player. That's Gostad who steals it. And he moves down the right wing side. Gostad in against Burns. Again, big, burly Paul Gostad. Keeping it away from Burns with a one-handed tip of the puck around the boards, behind the net to the near corner. There's a big scrum for it in the Shark zone now, and Nashville will work it free. The dangerous Yossi on the point shoots a wrister toward the net. Knocked down. Save made by Jones off the end board, Karen there. Loose side of the net. Jones falling on it, actually dropping his stick to put both hands on the puck there. With Paul Gostad, the big burly guy, trying to get his stick on it to knock it in. But Jones totally equal to the task along with the D. A break in the action. Tonight's playoff game is coming to you from SAP Center at San Jose. It's 1-1 in Game 2 with 5:08 to go. This is the San Jose Sharks Radio Network. Here's the storyline. The Sharks with a power play goal in the second period, late from Logan Couture. From Pavelski and Burns, made it 1-0 San Jose. But Nashville has fought back to tie the game at 12:56 of the third. Matthias Ekholm, his third of the playoffs, from Wilson and Yossi. Pecorine so far has stopped a total of 21 Shark shots. While on the other side of the ice, Martin Jones has stopped 32 of the Nashville chances on goal. Looks like they want to repair the ice a little bit, so a little extra reprieve for the players. You need an extra break. Right now the face-off to the right side of Martin Jones. And we are at nail-biting time in the third with 5:08 left.
1: Yep. No doubt about it, Dan. Sharks going to have to put a little push on here. Nashville done a good job of shooting from all angles here tonight. That's why there's 33 shots up on the board for him already. They're trying to test Jones any way they can.
0: Jones is holding the fort so far, but Pecorine doing the same the other way. Ward loses the draw in his own zone to Mike Ribeiro. Shot by Yossi from the point. He was trying to sneak that through, but it missed the net. Donskoy couldn't poke it out. Sped back behind the Sharks' goal line. Bouncing there for Burns. Can't handle the puck. Burns fighting for it there. Lost it to Ribeiro. He gave it away to Burns, but Burns couldn't clear. Yossi kept in. Shot blocked by Couture. Burns turns to it. Lifts one in the air and does get it out. But it really is to nobody in particular. And the Preds will get the line change as the Sharks will get changes of their own. Back inside the Sharks zone. Nashville responding to San Jose's line change. Puts out another combination defensively. Ekholm and Ellis. We've got Arvidsson, Ribeiro, and Wilson on the ice at the moment. And Arvidsson will skate up the right wing side. He'll get bumped by Carlson and knocked down to the ice. Good check by Melker. Behind the net, Sharks dump it around in a Rene-like fashion. It was played by Jones up the boards. Pollock sends ahead, and it's dumped into the Preds zone, but overskating it there was Marto. Coming back 3-on-2, Nashville. Down the right, Wilson moving in. Dangled to the backhand, centered. It went through back on the point. Ekholm a drive, but it's wide. That was deflected away by a Sharks defense. Knocked free. Good pressure by the Preds here. They're working hard late in the third. Wilson back again. Ekholm shoots. Great save, Martin Jones. He actually fought off traffic to see that puck and knocked it with the blocker board over into the corner. But the Preds keep the pressure on. Pulock is one-on-one against Arvidsson. Arvidsson with the puck, turned it around and away from him. Send it back to Ekholm on the point. Checked closely by Carlson, so forcing him to sending it in deep. The Sharks will scramble for it there. Marlowe settles it, and he lifts it clear to nobody in particular, and it ends up getting deflected into the benches. That could have been a penalty for delay of game if it didn't go into the benches. Patrick Marlowe had more time than he thought.
1: He did, and nobody's talking to him out there, and I think the physicality and the communication are the two things that go hand-in-hand with moving your legs, and I think neither one of those things have happened tonight. They haven't been physical. They haven't been communicating. There's a perfect example of it there. Marlowe's got time to skate. Nobody's around him, and he just flicks it out. Now is another face-off in the defensive zone.
0: Johansson beats Thornton to the draw, but the puck skips out of the reach of Weber and all the way back to the Preds' end, and so the Nashville captain is back to control. 1-1 the score. 3:15 left in the third. Predators get checked by the Sharks at the Nashville line, and that causes an offside with Hurdle in the offensive end. So they blow it dead and a chance to reset with a faceoff right in front of coach Peter Laviolette. How is Laviolette in these pressure-filled moments behind the bench? Heart rate of 60?
1: Yeah, he gets fired up. There's no doubt about it. He's an emotional guy. You can see his emotions on his sleeve, but also calm under fire.
0: That's the way the Predators are trying to be right now, is it's a 1-1 game. Nashville dumps it in. Oh, a giveaway by Martin Jones, centered by Johansson, blocked by a defensive stick, thankfully, for the Sharks. Neutral zone play. Hurdle on the right, knocks it in. Weber's back to get it. Hurdle in forechecking, forcing Weber to lift it clear. Blocked down at center ice by the Sharks' skate of Vlasic. And now it's Braun moving into the offensive zone, getting the zone entry, dropping for Thornton, feeding near side. A shot to net, save, rebound, score! Justin Braun entered the zone, dropped it back for Thornton. He fed a brilliant pass off, and Nieto's shot was stopped by Rinne, but Joe Pavelski, right in front of the net, had nothing but a 4x6 to shoot at, and the Sharks have taken a 2-1 lead with 2:40 to go in the third period of Game 2.
1: Well, Joe Thornton could thread a needle blindfolded, upside down. Somehow he threads that needle over to Matt Nieto, comes off the bench. There's three sticks across there. He finds the gap. Nieto's going down the left side. Gets a good wrist shot high on Pekkarinen. The rebound pops out to you-know-who, Joe Pavelski, who just stops, puts himself in a position to get a stick on it. And Pekkarinen's diving. So is Shea Weber, trying to stop anything to get their body in front of that puck. They know where it's going. It's going back to the front of the net, the empty net. And what a play there from Pavelski.
0: But it's not over yet. You know the Predators are coming right back as Pavelski at 17:20 of the third makes it a 2-1 Sharks lead. Now the Predators move right back into Sharks territory. San Jose spawning, fighting for it. Ribeiro knocks it free. Nieto, who got that great assist on the goal, makes a great defensive play and clears it. And it's going to be short of icing, maybe? They're going to call icing. I would have waved that one off.
1: Look at the fans' displeasure on the call there, but it did cross the line nonetheless.
0: But it was going so slowly, you think that they would have waved it off, but rule's the rule, right?
1: Yep, and now the San Jose Sharks forward line still a little bit tired here, Dan. Not too bad because of the goal they had just gotten on the ice, but a fresh troops now. Wilson, Fisher, and it looks like James Neal with Roman Josi and Weber out there.
0: Pete DeBoer yelling at the officials there about something. Now he turns away to focus on the job at hand. The faceoff to the left side of Martin Jones. Net is empty to our right. Pecorine's on the bench. Sharks lead 2-1. The fans are roaring at SAP Center at San Jose. Spalding loses the faceoff to Fisher. Neal backhands one behind the Sharks net. Extra attacker on for Nashville. Martin, great defensive play along with the help from Wingles. And Wingles tipped a soft one out. They get a change. Minute 50 remaining in the game. Predators with six attackers to the Sharks' five. Extra skater on with Pecorine on the bench. Nashville down 2-1, dumps it into the Sharks' zone. Oh, boy, Vlasic tried to spin it around the boards, hit a tricky person and off the side of the net, came out in front, but the Sharks knocked it away and got it out. Right wing side, fans enjoying this. Pavelski lifts one to the blue line. Net is empty. Couture overskates it, and so the Predators get it back the other way, but it could be icing here. Back to get it, Braun. No, they wave it off. Braun wraps it off the right boards and gets it out to center. Ekholm will knock it down for Nashville, and the Sharks are changing players. Minute 18 remaining in regulation time. Here come the Predators to the Sharks line. Josi moves in, spins it around the boards to the right side. Knocked the other way behind the net. Here's Neal walking out, back skating. Knocked down by Vlasic as he tried to set up the angle shot. And now the puck is lifted in the air around the boards off a deflection. It's out of play with a minute and 5 seconds left in the third period. And the Sharks leading 2-1.
1: Nice play there by Chris Tierney. He made a couple mistakes tonight in this hockey game, but he makes a great play there, Dan. He uses his whole body to leverage himself with his shoulder and his stick to get that puck and get inside position. Looks like Peter Laviolette's going to call a timeout here.
0: No surprise.
1: Minute and five to go here. His key player has spent the last 50 seconds to a minute on the ice. He's going to give him a little bit of a rest here to see if they can take it home and try to tie this hockey game. But it also gives the San Jose Sharks an opportunity to get Joel Thornton, Pavelski. Looks like Justin Braun's coming over the top with Marc-Edouard Vlasic and Logan Couture.
0: Peter DeBoer doing a little bit more pacing than usual because you can tell that he knows what's at stake here. The Sharks are up 2-1 and on the verge of having a 2-0 lead in a best-of-seven series against a great team like Nashville. Right now, Bob Buchner, assistant coach, talking things over with the guys that are on the ice. Vlasic and Braun defensively, Couture, Thornton, and Pavelski up front. They're all discussing with their assistant coach what to do on the faceoff, whether they win it or whether they lose it to the left side of Martin Jones.
1: Well, a minute and five to go here, Dan, and you're right. I'll tell you what, this is a lot on the line here for the Nashville Predators. I don't know if you can beat the San Jose Sharks four out of the next five games if they lose here. This is a big 1 minute and 5 seconds right here in this series.
0: Who's out for Nashville after they call timeout at 18:55 of the third? Fisher, Neal, Forsberg, Johansson, Weber, and Josi. Thornton wins the faceoff behind the net, spun around the near boards behind the goal line. Pavelski tips the pass ahead. Couture flips to center. Empty net for Joe Thornton. He walks in. He scores! Joe Thornton gets his first career playoff goal against Nashville in the Stanley Cup playoffs. And it goes into the empty net with 56 seconds to go, 55.6 to be exact. The Sharks have a 3-1 lead, and they are that much time, 55.6 seconds away from taking a 2-0 lead in the best of seven series against the Predators.
1: Well, we talked about Joel Thornton, Dan, where he got that physical play with Johansson there at the second period that seemed to spark the guys. He wins the faceoff, Joel Thornton does, and then he just casually goes out as the guys working along the wall, comes out to Logan Couture on that right side, right wing between the blue line and the top of the circle, has a little bit of time, he just flips it out into the neutral zone where Joel Thornton had started the play on the faceoff win, picks the puck up and puts it into the empty net, 3-1 San Jose Sharks, and there goes Pekkarinen again.
0: Off the faceoff, Rene is gone, down to 48 seconds remaining in the game. By the way, Pavelski, 3 points today. How about that? Under pressure for the captain. Working it free now. Loose at the near side, grabbed by Tierney, tries to clear, can't do it. Will be chipped out with 30 seconds to play, and the Preds are racing back to get it. Give them credit, they're not going to quit. Josi eludes Tierney at his own line. The Predators need 2 goals to tie. Lead pass, Wilson moving in. Stick handling, shooting, stick save made as he falls to the ice. Nice job there by Jones to knock it aside. Wilson grabs it in the rebound, centers in front. Weber kept it in, couldn't shoot it. 13 seconds left. We are at Billy Mosianko time right now. Johansson has, tries to center, tipped on net by Fisher. Save made, loose puck, a backhand chance block. Another chance, Josi, save, rebound, score. But hold on, the red light is on, the puck's in the net, but it looks like they blew the whistle with 1.6 seconds left.
1: And I don't know who the penalty is on. Joel Ward, potentially, and it's like Marc-Edouard Vlasic. Everybody's kind of waving their arms right now, and I don't know if the whistle had gone or not. It's so hard to hear, it was so loud in here. Nonetheless, the puck went in the net from Orion Johansson, I believe, or James Neal from the goal line. And now the officials over at the score table there talking it over.
0: Joe Pavelski, the captain of the Sharks, right there to have a chat with referee Chris Lee and the other referee, Dan O'Rourke, about whatever the decision is. The question is it a goal or not? And is it a penalty or not? What's the story?
1: Well, Roman Josi had come in from the point, and I think Joel Ward, you know, if you're looking at it from behind, it looks like a hook, but it was stick on body, and he was lowering the shoulder to try to prevent Roman Josi from getting a shot, and he did. Roman Josi spun off him, still got a shot on goal, and eventually it goes over to Johansson, at the side of the net who puts it in on a sharp angle.
0: No announcements from the officials, just a lot of discussion, and now they're actually talking in the center ice red line. It looks as if they're going to call this a goal. And they're going to put 3.6 seconds left on the clock. So that seems to be the call. No announcement from on the ice, but they've got everybody lined up at center ice, and it is a 3-2 score on the clock. Academic faceoff here. If the Sharks can win it, they've got the big lead in the series. The Predators hanging on to one last hope that they can win the draw and get it by Martin Jones. Faceoff drop. Thornton wins it. Lassick shoots it. It's deflected wide. Horn sounds. That's it. The San Jose Sharks have mission accomplished on their smiling faces as they skate off the bench to congratulate Martin Jones. They have a 2-0 lead in the best of 7 series. The final score, the Sharks 3 and the Predators 2.
1: Well, they weathered the storm here early in the game. Martin Jones again spectacular, giving his team a chance to win here tonight. A little bit loose. They weren't physical. We talked a lot about that throughout the course of the hockey game. But it was a power play goal that got the team going. And it was really before that, it was Joe Thornton got physical with Ryan Johansson, who had been out running around during the course of this hockey game, trying to get himself going for the Nashville Predators, who's been a little bit quiet so far in this series. But nonetheless, the power play goes. Joe Pavelski obviously doing a nice job out there. Thornton, puck comes out to Brent Burns, one shot. Good kind of blocked shot from Thornton in front. Comes back to Burns again, right back to the front of the net. The rebound pops out to Pavelski, to Logan Couture for that goal. And that really seemed to get the Sharks going here tonight. And they end up with a 3-2 win, take a 2-0 lead in the series.
0: Well, the final shots on goal totals in the game are 39-24 Nashville, unofficially, as they are still trying to figure out those last couple of seconds. Final score, Sharks 3, Predators 2. San Jose with a very, very important game number 2 victory here at SAP Center. Stand by, we got more coming up on the Sharks Radio Network.
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0: I'm Dan Rusinowski, along with Brett Hedekin. A spectacular victory for the Sharks from the goal all the way out. They win 3-2 over the Nashville Predators in Game 2 and have a 2-0 lead in the best of 7 series, with the series shifting to Music City for Game 3 on Tuesday. Logan Couture was an intimate part of the victory tonight with 1 goal and 1 assist, and he joins us on Sharks Extra with Brett.
1: Well, Logan, thanks for joining us on the radio here. We can finally breathe up here in the radio booth. What does it feel like down there to get this win here tonight?
3: Yeah, it's a win. That's about it, though. We weren't very good. We had a lot of passengers tonight, so now we're going to need to go home, get some rest, and get ready to play a lot better.
1: Well, talk about the power play goal, and we'll get back to what your comment is there. Talk about your power play goal. Great shot. Burns gets the one off real quick, and then the second one comes back. And, boy, that a little deflection by Pavelski. Pekarinen couldn't handle it. There you are on the doorstep to get your fourth goal of the postseason. What was that like, and what were you looking for on the play?
3: Yeah, I saw it go up to Burns, and I tried to get through the front of the net. Wasn't able to get there in time, but the deflection, he kind of lost it under his blocker, and it slid over there, so I was able to fire it in the empty net.
1: So looking at, you know, the hits so far in the first round and then even game one, you guys had 19 hits in the game one. In the series in L.A., you had a lot of hits in the first period. Really, physicality kind of sparked your game. Tonight, you didn't have like 8 or 9 hits in the first period. Is that kind of go along with the way you guys want to play when you're physically engaged in the game? You talked about not being very good, some passengers tonight. What do you need to do to correct that here in Game 3?
3: I actually thought our first was pretty good. I thought we had the puck a little bit more than the rest of the game. We were on our heels the second and third, and it didn't feel like we were sustaining any offense. I think we were losing a lot of battles. They were better for majority of that game, and Joyner made a lot of big saves. We're going to need to be a lot better if we want to win another game this series.
4: So Martin Jones, yeah, absolutely spectacular here tonight. And even last game, that first period, I thought he was a difference maker, kept you guys right there. Tonight does a lot of the same thing, had some big stops when you need him. What can you say about a guy like Martin Jones this season and what you've seen from him so far in the playoffs?
3: He's been unbelievable. I personally believe he's our MVP. He shows up every night. He had, maybe a tough stretch of a couple of games this season, but other than that, he's been spectacular. What a move by Doug to go and grab him. They must have known something that a lot of people didn't, because Joyner's come in and he's been unbelievable.
4: Talk about a little bit about Joel Thornton here tonight as well, and gets the game winner on that empty net on a nice play you made along the wall there. You knew you had a little bit of time. The defenseman kind of bearing down it. You just needed to get it by his stick. Off he goes there, gets the game winner because Johansson's last goal there to make it 3-2. But talk about his physicality there in the second period against Ryan Johansson. Seemed to spark a little bit, and that's where you guys finally created that power play goal. Talk about Joel Thornton, what he's meant to this club this year, and the energy that he provides and the physical stuff that he has provided this year out of nowhere.
3: Yeah, I think Jumbo was a little frustrated tonight. I think we've seen him play a lot better than he has, obviously, tonight. But when we need a couple big plays, Jumbo was there to make them, and that's what leaders do when they don't have their best stuff. He's a competitor. He wants to win, and he'll do whatever it takes.
4: Well, that says a lot about your club, too, is that you find ways to manufacture offense from a lot of different guys, you included. That kind of lends into the depth of this hockey team. What's it feel like? You've been around this club as long as, from the beginning of your career. Here you are in a playoff series. You've got two wins under your belt. You're right, long way to go. But talk a little bit about the depth that's helping you guys be able to roll four lines, six defensemen, a goaltender out there to gain momentum through the course of the playoffs and the series.
3: Well, I truly believe this is the best set of 6-7 D-men that we've had since I've been a San Jose Shark. 1-6 were solid. Each D-man does something differently. I think our depth was big in the LA series. I think tonight was an off night for a lot of guys. So I know they're going to want to regroup and rebound and have a great game three. So I'm looking forward to that.
4: Well, Logan, thanks for joining us here on the radio.
3: Thank you.
4: Yep. San Jose Sharks forward Logan Couture got his fourth goal of the postseason, added an assist as well on the goal from Joel Thornton. That was their game winner. It was an empty netter. But the Sharks somehow found a way to win tonight. They didn't play their best hockey. They were a little bit flat throughout the course of this game, but they really settled down. They got that huge power play goal and a good shot from Brent Burns. They come out victorious here tonight. They take a commanding lead in this series, 2-0. And they also win here tonight 3-2 against the Nashville Predators. Come on back. 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
0: The Sharks emerge victorious in game number 2 of the best of 7 series with a 3-2 thriller over the Nashville Predators at home at SAP Center. Sharks lead the series 2-0 with game 3 of the series on Tuesday in Music City. Time now for the instant replay as to how it all happened tonight. And boy, there is a lot to talk about. In the first period, there was no scoring, but it appeared that the Sharks were off their game a little bit as they were a little cute in their own zone. They were turning over the puck. The Sharks were not passing as crisply as normally. And in fact, they were giving Nashville the opportunity to get into the game. But Brent Burns, in the first period, decided that he was going to make one of those unorthodox plays to get the crowd going. Now the Predators have a mini 2-on-1, falling down to the ice, an uncharacteristic, unorthodox, spectacular defensive human Zamboni move by Brent Burns knocks the puck away. And now we got a penalty. That was it, 6:26 to go in the first. The human Zamboni move by Brent Burns, just scraping up the ice and stopping the puck and everything in his tracks. And with a just last-ditch effort to stop that 2-on-1, the score was 0-0. Both goaltenders were outstanding tonight, Pekka Rinne and Martin Jones for the Predators and Sharks, respectively. But it was Rinne who made an unbelievable set of stops against Jonas Donskoy and Logan Couture. It's maybe one of the best saves we've seen all year late in the second. It'll be battled for in the right corner by Smith and by Ribeiro. They work it free from the Sharks D, but up the boards, there's Joel Ward to take it away from a pinching Ellis. Sharks can catch them. Here's Couture getting it from Donskoy. Moving in, save, rebound. What a stop by Rie. That was off the stick of Jonas Donskoy on what looked like a sure goal for the Sharks sniper. Just a great, great save by Pekkarinen. They actually got the little mini scorpion move with the pad going upward a little bit. When he was down on the ice, making that stop on the rebound by Donskoy. That was at 2:24 of the second period of play. And then Pekkarinen again making saves during a Sharks power play opportunity in period number two. Down to about 14 seconds left in the Nashville power play. Fisher gave it away. Good battle win by Nieto. He gets it back from Carlson, and here he is down the right. Across the line, lead pass, Vlasic shoots one. Great stop by Pekkarinen, deflects it behind the goal line. What a play by Nieto to start it, and Vlasic very nearly finished it off. Now the penalty is over. Boy, that was a couple of great chances for the Sharks during a penalty against the Nashville Predators. And we had a situation once again where the Sharks got on the power play in the second frame and ended up getting on the board. Burns knocks it in. It went through Pekkarinen around the boards. Can Marlowe get it? He feeds it back, but Couture can't play the pass. Couture does get it back now to Thornton. Thornton out of Burns. Winds up, slaps it on that save rebound. Couture, score! Time for the Sharks power play to get going as Logan Couture finishes it off. No chance for Pekkarinen after he stopped the first shot from Burns from the point, and Couture gets his fourth goal of the playoffs and 22nd of his Stanley Cup career. The Sharks lead 1-0 with 1:24 to go in the second period of game two. Power play goal for Logan Couture, his fourth from Pavelski and from Burns. Thornton deserved maybe a second or third assist on that, but Pavelski did tip the Burns shot on its way in. So Logan's fourth from Pavelski and Burns at 18:36 in the power play gave the Sharks the 1-0 lead at the end of two. But the Sharks had some early chances in the first period that maybe they thought would haunt them later on. Patrick Marleau had an empty net. Jonas Donskoy had an open goal. And a couple of other chances did not get by goaltender Pekkarinen. And that gets back to the maybe slightly off play that the Sharks started their game with today. They hoped that it wouldn't come back to haunt them. And then, in the third period, with the time continuing to tick down on the ice, they had an injury on the play. But we'll get to that in a moment. First things first. At the 6 minute and 57 second mark of period number three, Marc-Edouard Vlasic was just setting up, trying to block a shot in front. Exchanges with Josi. Shoots, and it's tipped off of Vlasic. That hit Vlasic. He is down, and he is hurt. The puck is out of play, but Marc-Edouard Vlasic is crumpled to the ice in terrible pain after blocking that shot from the left point from Weber. Boy, he was in pain, and on a second look at it, that Weber slap shot from a man who is one of the hardest shooters in the game, if not the hardest all the time, ended up going right off of his visor. And Brett Hedekin told us after that was over and after seeing that a second time that had that visor not been there, Marc-Edouard Vlasic might have had a career-threatening injury on that play. Very fortunately, he got back to his feet, grimacing in pain a little bit, maybe with a little bit of fear from what could have happened, got back to the bench, and he didn't even miss a shift. And so Vlasic would stay on the ice, and play would continue with the Sharks leading by the score of 1-0. In the third period, however, it continued. Pekkarinen strongly keeping the Sharks at bay in net. Here's another save that he made against San Jose. Couture pressuring Ekholm inside the Sharks' end. He went cross ice, shot the right point there, taken by Ellis, poked away, and the Sharks break out 2-on-1. Here's Couture down the right. He's got Spalding breaking in. There's the play. Spalding tips it out of the air on net. Great save by Pekkarinen at 8:35 of the third. Well, we thought that the save on Donskoy was spectacular, and it was, but that was a pretty darn good stop off Nick Spalding, too, as the 2-on-1 shorthanded break for the Sharks was not converted upon because of Pekkarinen's goaltending. And so it was still 1-0. You'd think that eventually the Predators were going to get some inspiration from that great goaltending that Rene was providing, and they finally would tie the game on a play by Mattias Ekholm at 12:56. Wilson keeps it in, back on the point. Ekholm, score! Carlson spun to try to block it. He slid down to the ice, but Ekholm's wrist shot goes up over Carlson's body and up to the top corner of the net. With 7:04 to play, Mattias Ekholm has tied this game 1-1. Ekholm's third from Wilson and Yossi at 12:56 of the third period. It was all tied up 1-1, and the Sharks and the Predators were back to square one. But leave it to the Sharks captain to get something done when it really matters the most. At 17:20 of the third period, Joe Pavelski would be in front of the net, and he'd put the Sharks in front to stay. Locked down at center ice by the Sharks' skate of Vlasic, and now it's Braun moving into the offensive zone, getting the zone entry, dropping for Thornton, feeding near side, a shot to net, save, rebound, score! Justin Braun entered the zone, dropped it back for Thornton. He fed a brilliant pass off, and Nieto's shot was stopped by Rinne, but Joe Pavelski right in front of the net

0: the faceoff. Behind the net, spun around the near boards, behind the goal line. Pavelski tips the pass ahead. Couture flips to center. Empty net for Joe Thornton. He walks in. He scores! Joe Thornton gets his first career playoff goal against Nashville in the Stanley Cup playoffs. And it goes into the empty net. With 56 seconds to go, 55.6 to be exact, the Sharks have a 3-1 lead, and they are that much time, 55.6 seconds away from taking a 2-0 lead in the best-of-seven series against the Predators. Well, that felt really good, too. At 19:04, Thornton's second empty netter, as I mentioned, his first ever playoff goal against the Predators, coming with 55.6 seconds to go. Couture and Pavelski assisting. And so Joe Pavelski has one goal and two assists, a three-point effort in this all-important home game. What a night for the Sharks captain. But it was also a nice little play for Thornton, who was trying to get through a frustrating couple of periods. He started off by changing the tenor of the game by getting involved with Johansson in the second period, and then he ended up with a goal and an assist in the game. At that point, the Sharks had a 3-1 lead. But then the Predators pulled Rene again, and you know that Nashville, coached by Peter Laviolette, are not going to quit ever. And that's a certain lesson for games 3 and 4 coming up in Music City, as the Preds, with seconds remaining in the third, would wind up getting credit for a goal. Wilson grabs it in the rebound, centers in front. Weber kept it in, couldn't shoot it. 13 seconds left. We are at Billy Mosienko time right now. Johansson has, tries to center, tipped on net by Fisher. Save made, loose puck, a backhand chance block. Another chance, Josie, save, rebound, score. But hold on, the red light is on, the puck's in the net, but it looks like they blew the whistle with 1.6 seconds left. They blew the whistle, but they, after conferring on the play, the referees decided to call it a goal. That was the call on the ice. It stood. Johansson got credit for the goal, his third. Josi and Fisher assisting on the play at 19:55 of the third period officially. And, well, make that 19:56. The Sharks with a 3-2 lead with 4 seconds to play. It came down to one faceoff, which the Sharks would get control of, and so no chance toward the net. San Jose would hear the horn sound, and they would all be smiling as they headed toward Martin Jones, who was their best player today, and Jones led the Sharks to a 3-2 victory and a 2-0 lead in the best-of-seven series. Final shots in the third period were 13-8 Nashville. Totals for the game, the Predators 39, the Sharks 25. And in fact, in the second and third periods of play, Nashville had 28 shots and the Sharks had 17. Obviously, things to think about as they head to Game 3 in Music City. But the most important result is the final score. The Sharks 3, the Predators 2. The fans, a sellout crowd of 17,562 and on hand, really enjoyed the victory for Sharks hockey today. And they know they can go back to Music City with a 3-game winning streak on the road, on the line, and ready to cram it into the Predators in the final games of the series. Of course, the Predators are going to think it another way. They're going to be coming right back as hard as they can, which certainly will set things up for the Sharks, who win their fourth straight game overall, and again, their third straight game at home. That's it for the instant replay. The final score, the Sharks 3, the Predators 2. San Jose has a 3-2 lead in the best-of-seven series. Stand by, we've got more coming up. Out-of-town scores and the three stars on the San Jose Sharks Radio Network.
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0: The Sharks have a 2-0 lead in the best-of-seven series against the Nashville Predators. Time now for our three stars, maybe a few honorable mentions in what is a classic playoff game. Wasn't a Picasso, but it really was something for Sharks fans to cheer about. And with the three stars, here's Brett.
2: Well, I'm going to give Joe Thornton an honorable mention. Didn't have a strong game there, that top line. They really struggled. And I think still Joe Thornton tried to get something going in that game, and he gets involved with Johansson there in the second period, gets fired up. He gets the game winner, Joe Thornton, on that empty net goal. Good play by Couture to get him the puck, but he won that faceoff to start that play, and he ends up being the recipient of the empty netter, which ends up being the game winner. So we'll give him an honorable mention. Roman Josi, a defenseman, he's the one that walked around Brent Burns on that incredible individual effort on in the second period. Martin Jones had to stand strong in there. He had two assists tonight. And, boy, when he's getting up in the play, is he a dynamic defenseman or what?
0: Boy, he's something. I love the way he plays. And he gets back quickly, too.
2: How about tonight on that one play? He was all the way up the ice. Then he was

0: hanging out at the far blue line, and then all of a sudden he was back in front of the net blocking the shot, breaking up the play.
1: He called Captain Kirk and had him beam up to the Enterprise and have Scotty get him back in the defensive zone. That's the only way he got there.
0: I don't know how he did it because I blinked and he went from the far blue line to the front of the net in no time and made a great defensive play. Roman Josi, heck of a player. Number three star tonight, Joe Pavelski, and he talked about this after the game here tonight. No one on his team didn't play very good, but before their power play goal and his power play goal, I'm sorry, the Couture goal, it was the tip by him, but it was the penalty kill. Too many men for the Sharks. Then Roman Josi, and the kill did a heck of a job just before they got their power play, which was the Roman Josi jumping in the San Jose Shark bench for too many men. You can't go to the Shark bench. You have to get to your own bench. The officials pick it up. They get the power play. They score on it. But Pavelski talked a lot about that penalty kill after the game here tonight, heard his interview. And but Pavelski gets the goal, gets two assists here tonight, finds a way to manufacture offense on a night that maybe they weren't their best. Pavelski, really, your number three star here tonight. Pekka Rinne, your number two star. Was he good or what?
1: Oh, tremendous.
0: How about the save on Donskoy? It might be the save of the playoffs so far. That was incredible. If you get a chance to see the highlight on that, it was a good pass by Donskoy that set that play up from Couture. Good backhand rebound came right to him, and he had nothing but empty net, and Pekka Rinne came over with the right pad, made the stop.
1: Somehow he did, and I'd say a close second, too, is the one he made on Spaulding also, on that little deflection on that shorthanded two-on-one. That was a pretty tough stop, too.
0: Really good stop, that shorthanded play right there. But Pekka Rinne gave his team a chance to stay in this hockey game tonight and almost stole one. It was a late goal. That was the difference. The number one star tonight, there's no doubt, Martin Jones. He could have been the number one star last game.
1: Probably should have been.
0: And the coach says, even listen to the Logan Couture after the game, says he's been our MVP. And I'm telling you what, this kid is calm, collected, 37 saves here tonight. And, boy, just congratulations to Martin Jones to get that number one star here tonight. He earned it, and he's given the Sharks a chance to win a couple at home here. Maybe not playing their best hockey. That's a good sign. Going on the road, knowing that the Predators are now going to have to win four out of the next five games. They haven't even seen the best Sharks yet. And even though I know Nashville probably hasn't been their best coming off the long series in Anaheim, they haven't been home for how long now? They've been on the road. They've got to go home, try to get some rest, and muster a little bit of energy here on their home rink.
1: But the beauty of all of this in the Stanley Cup playoffs is, A, you come to expect that, because after a hard-fought 82-game schedule and then, undoubtedly, a difficult run through the first round of the playoffs, it's going to start to really test teams' mettle, what they're really made of, what their foundation was like all season long. And we're seeing it on the ice, but the beauty is the way that these players accept the challenge. And both teams are accepting that challenge right now. You have to be impressed with the way that some of the Predators are working. Pekka Rinne is great in goal. And on the Shark side of the ice, what can you say about this group? It's a totally different squad than we've seen in recent years, and that's the best news. But bottom line is, the one thing you have to worry about is any kind of drop-off whatsoever. You can't have any, because the other team is going to take advantage of it.
0: Well, we know Pete DeBoer so far this season, what we've seen from him all year. He doesn't miss anything, and he knows his team didn't play very well here tonight. They weren't very physical. They were passing up hits. I'm not seeing running out of position, Dan, to go get a hit.
1: No, the hits were there, and they weren't doing it.
0: That's right. The hits were absolutely there, and guys were just turning away, not finishing their checks. And those are things you have to make that investment. And they didn't do it here tonight. And because of that, their game kind of suffered throughout. But they found a way here tonight. And that is a sign of a good team. When you can win a hockey game, particularly in the playoffs, not bringing your best hockey, your goaltender played well, and they got timely goals.
1: Plus, they're not going to take for granted the idea that they're a great road team. You know these guys. Yet they have won three straight games on the road in the playoffs against the LA Kings. So you figure they're prepared for the test in Music City.
0: Well, 6-1 in the playoffs. That's nobody in the Stanley Cup playoffs right now can say that. They're number one. 6-1 so far. They've only lost the one game, and they have been darn good. Let's hope they can continue to play the way they have on the road.
1: It's going to be fascinating, and we want to make sure that you're there with us. And we really appreciate the fact that all of you are here with us tonight and every time the Sharks are on the ice. Because when the Sharks are playing, we're broadcasting. And we appreciate the fact that you're so loyally right there with all of us each and every game. Our statistician for tonight's contest was Herman Solomon. The on-site engineer for Sharks Hockey at Home at SAP Center is R.J. DeSanto. Our director of research is John Bonacera, and our studio engineer at Network Central is the legendary Brian Welsh. For Brett Hedekin, I'm Dan Rusinowski, reminding you of tonight's final score. in game number 2 of the best of 7 series, the Sharks 3, the Predators 2.
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1: 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I'm Dan Rusinowski. 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
1: On today's episode of Classic Sharks, we take you back to May the 1st, 2016. Game 2 between the San Jose Sharks and the Nashville Predators in Round 2 of an historic Stanley Cup playoff run. The Sharks had won 5-2 in Game 1, and they knew that they would have a very tight contest to take a 2-0 lead in the best-of-seven series. But the big guys, Logan Couture, Joe Thornton, Joe Pavelski, all stepped up with Martin Jones in net. Let's go back to May the 1st, 2016. The Sharks and the Predators, as originally broadcast on the San Jose Sharks Radio Network. The San Jose Sharks found success at home against the Nashville Predators after surviving a tough first two periods of hockey that saw the Predators take a 1-0 lead. But a 5-goal explosion set a new Sharks franchise record for most goals in a period at home. And now it's on to Game 2, where the Sharks have a golden chance to take a 2-0 lead in the best-of-seven series. It's excitement abounding at SAP Center at San Jose. Game 2 between the Sharks and the Preds is next on the San Jose Sharks Radio Network.
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1: From SAP Center at San Jose, this is game number 2, the best of 7 series between the San Jose Sharks and the Nashville Predators. Hi, everybody. I'm Dan Rusinowski, along with Brett Hedekin. Brett, an opportunity for the Sharks, a golden one, for the chance to get a 2-0 lead in the best of 7 series. As we know, there's a long way to go between that idea and the reality that could be at the end of the day.
0: Yeah, no doubt. It's one shift at a time, and the players know that. And I think the one word you use there, Dan, in the open is opportunity. That's what the players have been talking about ever since this playoff began. It's about opportunity. What a team. What a season it has been. We have a great opportunity in front of us. They go in, they beat the LA Kings on a great opportunity to get rid of the 2014 nemesis that was kind of sitting on their back. They get rid of that. They move on to round two. They get off to that slow start in that first game here in this round two against Nashville. Kind of maybe a little bit of rust there, Danny, but they found their legs there midway through the second, and they just pushed forward 5 goals in the third, and they win a really nice game here, game one.
1: They've been working really hard at survival skills to allow them to get through games and periods like the first one in game number one against Nashville. First of all, they're getting great goaltending from Martin Jones, and he was the best player on the ice for the first 40 minutes of that game. But they also did some little things, keeping the puck away from Shea Weber, taking care of the middle of the ice, and maybe not controlling things, but surviving, something they've been doing all season that they prepared for moments like that.
0: Well, Martin Jones, like you said, is the reason why you are allowed to survive, why you're allowed to get yourself and your legs back in this hockey game. Martin Jones has been elite. This season, I've seen things from this goaltender that I haven't seen many goaltenders do. Last game, you saw that in the first period. Pete DeBoer talked about it after the game on what his goaltender provided his team to give them a chance to find their legs, to find their game. And boy, because of the big stops in the first period, Dan, and early in the second, allowed that team to win that hockey game. So Martin Jones, boy, that's a big star on his back there for game one.
1: Of course, the Sharks exploded for 5 goals, which tied a franchise record and was the most they'd ever scored in a single period at home in that 5-2 win in game number one a couple of nights ago. Young Chris Tierney, a centerman who's getting a lot of experience in this and other series in the postseason, talked about tonight's game as a great opportunity.
6: Yeah, it's huge. You know, you always want to win, you know, your home games and keep home ice advantage whenever you're in the playoffs. So, you know, it's a big game. You know, to go up 2-0 in any series is big, but, you know, it's not going to be easy. They're going to come out harder than they did last game, obviously. You know, they're going to be better, but, you know, I think we can be better too. You know, we didn't really start playing, obviously, until the last 20 minutes. And I think if we bring that, you know, that last 20-minute game for a full 60, we're going to be okay.
1: Building on that anticipation and expectation, right winger Tommy Wingles, who picked up his first career playoff goal after blocking a shot by Shea Weber, gave us an idea of what he might face in game two.
7: We expect them to play a better game, and we expect out of ourselves to play a better game. So both teams will make adjustments, but you know, we'll look to build on what we established in game one and play an even better game.
1: Meanwhile, the Nashville Predators think that they played a pretty good first 40 minutes, coming off that emotional Game 7 win in Anaheim. And Mike Fisher, who had a power play goal but was -3 for the Predators in that first game, talked about how to recover.
8: I thought we came out with a pretty good start, but I think we can be better in a few areas. When the game was on the line, we made a few mistakes that we can't be making, and that was the difference in the game. And so I think just making sure we're playing hard and taking care of the puck and playing the way we know we need to play. We got to play better. That's kind of the bottom line.
1: Some standard stuff from both sides of the ice, Brett, but what do you think is going on inside the emotional ticker between these two teams today?
0: Well, if you're looking at Nashville first, they haven't been able to score goals in the playoffs. They're scoring two goals a game, and that's not enough if you want to continue to move on in the playoffs. They've only scored 2 power play goals. That's not enough if you want to continue to move on in the playoffs. So there's some deficiencies in their game right now. Their offense has been sputtering. Craig Smith is a forward that ever since he's been out of the lineup, they've gone 0-4. He's missed those 4 games. So sometimes slotting, we talk about that a lot, where guys are taken out of the lineup. Somebody has to slot into where he normally is in that top 6 frame of the forwards. And now all other lines are kind of trying to find their way. And I think Craig Smith, by having him out of the lineup, they haven't been able to get their offense on track. Will this be the game that Nashville finds it? I don't know. But Pekkarinen was solved a little bit for the San Jose Sharks in there in game two. They started getting more pucks there. The power play has been red hot for the San Jose Sharks. Not just the first unit, but the second unit as well. And that's a very important thing here when the Sharks continue to play in this playoff run here, when you've got 2 power play units that can score goals.
1: That's a real huge reason why the first unit could stay on the ice for the full 2 minutes of that 1 power play last game, pretty much. And the fact that they have that second unit to come right back at the penalty killer, so they don't know if they can put all their eggs in one basket or not.
0: No doubt about it. And that's wearing minutes. Roman Josi, Shea Weber, they were out there the full 2 minutes. And every time that number one unit steps on the ice for the San Jose Sharks, their power play, well, those 2 guys for the Nashville Predators are starting the penalty kill. So if you can keep that puck in there in the offensive zone those full 2 minutes, I'm going to tell you, that's a tough way to go through a series here if you're Shea Weber and Roman Josi. Those are very difficult minutes, believe me.
1: Might have a little drama in the pregame skate here in moments because the Predators coming onto the ice, will they have Pekarinen in goal or will they not? Of course, obviously the expectation is that they will, but the last 50 seconds of game number one put some seeds of doubt into people because he had a conversation with Carter Hutton after the second empty net goal. Carter Hutton said to him, "You want me to go in?" He said yes, and Hutton made his Stanley Cup debut playing 50 seconds getting no shots. So the question is, did he pull himself out because something's wrong? He was mad? He's not feeling great? We'll find out, I guess.
0: We'll find out, and I agree, Dan. This will be an interesting thing to watch. I mean, he gives up the five goals, obviously a couple empty netters, but I thought the Sharks did a great job of getting pucks there. The goal by Joel Ward was just a tremendous goal, and how good has Joel Ward been, not only during the regular season. He can make so many plays under pressure during the regular season that allows him to just continue to play the way he does in the regular season. He does the same thing in the playoffs, and by the way, his production goes up from 0.44 points per game in the regular season to 0.69 in the postseason.
1: There's a reason for it, because Joel Ward is a big game player, and this is a big game. Game number two between the Sharks and the Nashville Predators. San Jose leads that series 1-0. When we come back, we will have our Toyota keys to the game and much, much more next on the San Jose Sharks Radio Network.
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1: Welcome back to SAP Center at San Jose. Our coverage of Game 2 between the Sharks and the Predators continues with a look back and a thought about where the Sharks differ in this series than they did against the LA Kings. Let's go right to Martin Jones in goal, who compared his opponents, the Nashville Predators, alongside the opponents, the LA Kings, in Round 1.
9: LA was a big, strong team up front. I mean, these guys are too. They're maybe a little quicker off the rush, a little more dangerous off the rush. But not a lot has changed. I mean, a lot of the principles are the same with us. You know, these guys are going to get traffic. They're going to get pucks to the net. So not a whole lot changes for us.
1: But one thing that has been different is that Brent Burns has really risen his game to another level against another elite defenseman, Shea Weber. Burns, he had 13 attempts on net in game one, while Weber on his side only had four.
0: He only had four. And I think one of the reasons why there, Dan, is because the Sharks contest. Every puck, they're going at that puck to block it, to get in its way, to create less time and space for the player to make a play. And because of that, attracting or tracking down the puck and going at the opposing player, which in this case it's the Predators, they don't have a lot of time to get that shot off. And boy, when you can stop a guy like Shea Weber from getting those pucks to the front of the net, that's a good sign for the Sharks.
1: Well, the Sharks goaltender Martin Jones has been a big part of this series, but he was looking at the guy wearing number 88, the Norris Trophy finalist Brent Burns, as a big reason for the Sharks' success so far this playoff.
9: Well, he's tough to play against. I mean, he's such a big, strong guy, and he plays physical, and you know, he takes up a lot of the ice. So he's tough to play against, but he's a special guy when he's on your team. He's a character, and he brings so many different things to the table. So I mean, we love having him.
1: And Brent Burns loves being in San Jose. He told us what he's enjoyed about Game One.
10: You know, special teams getting hot, guys stepping up. You know, I think we've had a lot of guys that have just played really, really hard, really well, disciplined, sacrificing a lot. It's just been fun. I think it's been, we've enjoyed that, and we've got a long way to go.
1: Last thing he said, the most important. Here are the keys to the game, presented by Toyota, proud sponsor of the San Jose Sharks. Toyota, let's go places.
0: Well, Sharks versus Predators, Dan, here in Game 2. Talking a little bit about, you know, contesting the puck on Shea Weber. That's going to be my number one key, is contest every puck. Doesn't matter what zone the pucks are in. When the Sharks are on their game, they close that time and space, forcing the Predators to make those plays under pressure. So continue to contest every puck. Key number two, earn ice time. Last game, Coach DeBoer drove the Sharks' level of play by rewarding the lines that had good shifts, by putting them right back out there on the ice after a short rest. And boy, did that drive the team, and it got the win there in game one. Key number three, smart neutral zone decisions. This will be the Predators' eighth game, Dan, in 15 days. So Sharks need to get those pucks deep. Good neutral zone decisions, making Nashville defense to turn and make plays deep from within their defensive zone. Those are my three keys here tonight for the Sharks versus Predators Games 2.
1: They're presented by Toyota, proud sponsor of the San Jose Sharks. Toyota, let's go places. We'll be right back with more Sharks warm-up next on the San Jose Sharks Radio Network.
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1: Welcome to Coach's Chalkboard. It's game number two, San Jose Sharks and the Nashville Predators at SAP Center. I'm Dan Rusinowski, along with Sharks head coach Peter DeBoer. Peter, I wanted to ask you about survival skills. You know, you had great goaltending at the start of the game, and really for the whole game, and that's been something we've had all year. But have you guys really sharpened your survival skills when the ultimate push comes, or maybe when the sluggish start occurs?
11: Well, I think, obviously your goaltender is a huge part of your team. I don't think at any point last game were we getting outplayed or peppered or outshot or outchanced. I think we just didn't have great legs. It was kind of a stalemate, but we definitely got a few saves from Jonesy when we needed them, and they got some from Rene early in the game that kept it close. So I think as a group, there's a trust there that if somebody's down a little bit, that we've got other guys to pick each other up.
1: And from the trust came the belief, and then from that came the 5-goal explosion in the third period. I want to ask you about this series. Is this one of these series where it's more than just the eyeball test, that you can get a lot more from some of those advanced analytics to really get a scope of where your team is?
11: I don't know. I mean, analytics play a small role. For me, it's more eyeball test. I watch the game back after. I watch it live, obviously, from the bench, and that's where we do most of our work. I think the analytics, for me, that part of it just either supports or helps send your message in certain areas. So, I don't think hockey's as complicated as analytics makes it. I think you're either, playing in the other team's end, out-chancing them, or you aren't. And that's where we spend most of our time.
1: Well, certainly one of your key guys did that. Brent Burns last game versus Shea Weber. You compare that, and your guys had a lot more chances toward the net in terms of quality chances, too, than the other side. At the end of the game, when a guy like Tommy Wingles blocks a shot from Weber and then comes up and gets a goal, that's a nice little exclamation point, a nice reward, isn't it?
11: Well, that's great. I mean, that tells you, there's a real investment in our group to get the job done and win a game. And it's nice for Tommy to do that. That's not an easy thing to do. You got to have a lot of courage to stand in front of those shots. We had Matty Nieto do one on Weber earlier in the game. And I think we've been getting that all playoffs from everybody. So that's something that's got to continue.
1: One thing that seems to really be evident with this group is that they're really enjoying this process a lot. They're having a lot of fun together. That's pretty critical at this stage of the season, isn't it?
11: That's everything this time of year. I think the road gets so tough and it's such a grind that if you're not enjoying coming to the rink, you usually don't last this time of year. And I think we have a group that really enjoys being around each other. Our veterans set the tone there with Jumbo and Burnsy and Pav and on and on, I think we've tried to support that by keeping them away from the rink on off days so that they're excited about being back here.
1: They're at the rink and they're excited today. Game two is next on the Sharks Radio Network.
4: Shoots, save, rebound, score! Moves to his left, gives it back to Tour, right circle, shot, score! Carlson shoots and he scores! Melker Carlson from center ice puts the puck in the empty net. The Albatross from 2014 is going to be shaken off the Sharks' shoulders.
2: This is San Jose Sharks hockey. Game on. Game on. 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
1: I'm Dan Rusinowski along with Brett Hedekin. Welcome to SAP Center at San Jose for Game 2 of the best-of-seven playoff series between the Sharks and the Nashville Predators. The Sharks got a big third period and won 5-2 going away in Game 1, but the Preds may have something to say about that here in Game 2. Stand by for an outstanding game next on the San Jose Sharks Radio Network.

0: Anne-Marie Martin with the singing of our national anthem here at SAP Center. And now it's time for hockey, game two of the best of seven series between the Sharks and the Nashville Predators. 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Wearing the teal home sweater and nets to our left, it is Martin Jones. And boy, he was lights out in the first half of game number one, a big reason why the Sharks are up one game to nothing. On defense, it'll be the ever-so-steady combination of Marc-Edouard Vlasic and Justin Braun. And up front, the big guys start for Coach Peter DeBoer, Joe Thornton at center, Joe Pavelski, the captain, on the right, and Tomas Hertl on the left.
1: Well, Dan, for the Nashville Predators, starting in goal, Pekka Rene, no doubt there. Up front, you got Ryan Johansson centering James Neal and Callie Yarncroke. At defense, Shea Weber, Roman Josi.
0: Referees for today's game include a pair of experienced guys, Chris Lee and Dan O'Rourke. The linesmen are Steve Fly Like an Eagle Miller and Michel Cormier. They were both here for game number one. Everybody is ready. The crowd is enthused. The puck has been dropped, and the first period of game number two is underway. Sharks get the draw, and they skate from left to right. Justin Braun takes a Vlasic pass and bounces one all the way down, but it missed his man, Pavelski, on the right side, and so it goes all the way down for icing. So the first faceoff will come to the left side of Martin Jones, actually to his right, as the Sharks will resume play there.
1: Well, Joe Pavelski went right over to Michael Cormier, the linesman, saying, hey, I tipped that puck in the neutral zone. I guess he missed it. Podolski kind of had his stick filleted, his backhand, as that puck came up that right side wall. Nonetheless, icing faceoff to the right of Jones.
0: They'll drop it there between Johansson of the Predators and Joe Pavelski of the Sharks. Usually on the right side of the ice, Pavelski, the right-handed shooter, takes it, and he wins the faceoff. Braun calmly backhands behind his net to his partner Vlasic, and Vlasic skates with speed to the blue line. Here come the Sharks. Vlasic carries to the red line. On the left wing board, shoots one in. Pecorine out of the net, makes the stop, threw it up the boards, held in by the Sharks. And the puck, unfortunately, goes through the reach of Joe Pavelski as he was setting up back behind the Preds' net. Shea Weber and Roman Josi are out there. That defensive pair combines to get it out to center ice. The Sharks are about ready for a line change here as Hertl grabs the puck. He'll tip it back to his own zone, and the D will resettle it and resort it as the Sharks make their first line change of the game, 48 seconds into this scoreless first period. On the ice, the number one star of the last game, Joel Ward. The former Predator grabs the puck left corner of the Nashville zone, sends back to the points. There's a pass for Burns for a shot, tipped away by Mike Ribeiro over to the right wing side. Craig Smith is in the lineup for Nashville, and he was really missed in game number one. Smith is on the right side for the Preds coach Peter Laviolette, along with centerman Ribeiro and left winger Philip Forsberg, to form a dangerous trio that's just finishing up its first turn on the ice.
1: Well, that was a good shift there from the Couture line, but it all got set up from a nice dump in from Joel Thornton. He didn't wrap it around, because everything that gets wrapped, Pecorine comes out and stops. That was a cross-corner dump. They set up a good forecheck.
0: Here's Ryan Ellis moving the attack to center for Nashville. Flips it off the stick of the right winger, Victor Arvidsson, who's out there. It's Arvidsson, Fisher, and Wilson. Good hit along the boards. Carlson protected the puck and poked it forward. And now Matt Nieto with speed strides through center and dumps in. Marlowe's the first guy in there to forecheck. Works it free to Nieto. Nieto banks it off the left boards. Back to Dillon on the point. Shoots one, and that's knocked away. Bounds to the far side. Marlowe intercepts a clearing attempt. Throws it forward off the stick of Matthias Ekholm. Now Marlowe got it back and fanned on it, so the Predators lucky to be able to skate one out. Little foot race. Colin Wilson will get to it against Roman Poldak, but Poldak does a good job of body positioning there as the puck got away from Wilson and Poldak knocked it aside. A shot from the point by Nashville goes out of play, and so with 2 minutes and 13 seconds gone by in a scoreless first, the teams continue to feel themselves out.
1: Well, what does Roman Poldak add, Dan? Well, he adds Colin Wilson on that play. That was a puck that he could have easily gotten to the corner and gotten that puck first, but he didn't want to go in first because he had Roman Poldak bearing down on him. He would have probably plastered him to the glass there in the defensive zone. Poldak goes in there and gets the puck, puts it behind the net, and that's how they got that puck up that left side wall. But those are the things that a big defenseman like Roman Poldak adds.
0: Just the sight of a Roman Poldak barreling in on you creates space for him, doesn't it?
1: Absolutely. He did not want to go in and get that puck first.
0: Nick Spalding steps onto the ice to take the faceoff. Tierney off on the wing. Spalding takes a lot of draws, wins this one, but a Vlasic dump around hits something on the glass and went up over and out of play. And so they'll do it again to the left side of the Sharks goaltender, Martin Jones.
1: So far the guys are, their energy's up, they're adrenaline's flowing a little bit here. They got to calm their breathing down a little bit here, settle down, making plays, get their feet moving.
0: Face-off dropped. Control now behind the net by the Sharks. San Jose nothing, Nashville nothing in game two of this excellent playoff series, round two. Sharks clear it back to center ice. Knocked down the other way by Yarncroak, and Josi is in deep as if he were a forward, but Vlasic calmly turns it around him, and the Sharks have a three-man attack beginning at center. Wingles tips a pass in, chases one down himself behind the net. Good skating move there by Wingles to throw back to the point. Vlasic the drive, and somebody's glove went flying as now Pecorine stops the shot from the right wing side of the rebound. That's a heck of a save by Pecorine, but that glove is what had everybody confused as the shot came from Justin Braun on the point.
1: Well, that was a really good save by Pecorine. The first shot came from Vlasic from the left side. Rebound kicks all the way out to the right side. Braun wasted no time dusting that off. He got it right back to the front of the net to the top corner, and Rene had to push from right to left to make a good glove stop. But, well, that all started from a good breakout from Spaulding to Tierney to Wingles. And then Tommy Wingles just did the rest with his feet, going behind the net and kicking it out to the left side, Vlasic, for that point shot.
0: Pavelski, Thornton, and Hurdle step back out there, and Joe Pavelski goes up in this faceoff circled against Gostad. Gostad's a very strong faceoff man. He wins that one for Nashville, although in game number one he wasn't necessarily at his best. It was Mike Fisher who was the best faceoff man at 14-8 for the Predators in the first game of this series. A couple of bodies flying around as we get back to play. Neutral zone maneuver by the Sharks to curl back and regroup at their own blue line. Joe Thornton tosses one ahead. Hurdle takes the puck and skates, but Pavelski's offside, and so they bring it back.
1: Salamaki finished Tomas Hurdle in the neutral zone. Paul Martin going by to see if he's okay. There's a little tap there, but Salamaki's a hardworking forward for Pete DeBoer's Nashville Predators. He's going to finish checks. He does there on Tomas in the neutral zone. And then actually somebody else gives him a little shot on the way by. And that was Salamaki hitting him again as he goes off the ice.
0: Yeah, we'll see how that little battle transpires as the game is going on. Meanwhile, Hurdle seems to be engaged after that, as Thornton's thrown out of the circle, and Hurdle wins the faceoff, but a good hustle by Craig Smith knocks it off the stick of Martin, and a great play goes to Ribeiro. Makes the maneuver on Smith. Cuts back behind the Sharks' net. This could be trouble. It's Ribeiro. Throws it back to the point for a shot on net by Ekholm. Nice little save there by Martin Jones to calmly just steer it aside. Forsberg rebound. Centering pass in front for Smith. Off his stick and skates right at the edge of the crease, and the heart rate for Martin Jones remains at a constant level. Meantime, in the left corner on the rebound of that play, Smith bodied off the play, but Thornton fell down, turning. He kind of got tripped underneath there. No penalty call. The crowd expects it, but both teams are making line changes now as the Sharks threw it back. Craig Smith, long shot on net, just comes inside the blue line, stopped by Jones, but I'm going to get back to that play on Thornton. Was it a penalty or wasn't it?
1: Well, Craig Smith tripped him from behind the net. Official right there for some reason didn't make the call. I guess he's going to let this one be a little bit loose here early on, but that all pressure started off the neutral zone faceoff. Dan, Craig Smith just goes right around, looked like Joe Thornton off that faceoff because he had got kicked out. Hurdle came in, and you've got to at least interfere, give your defenseman a chance to get that puck that's just drawn kind of partially between the center and the D. Craig Smith jumped right through, and that's all that power, that offensive zone time was created.
0: Faceoff dropped, right side of Jones. Sharks get the draw, and they skate from left to right. Nice clearing play there by Brendan Dillon. Now it's Donskoy whirling his way through traffic. Cuts to the near boards. Grabbed it back. Pollock the shot, but it hit a stick and bounced wide. Now it's out of play on a rebound off the side glass.
1: Good job by Jonas Donskoy. Picks that puck up at the blue line. Sharks did a good job. Couture staying on side there. Had to go across the straddle of the blue line. And as Donskoy came down the right side, he curled back up and got it to Roman Pollock. We've gotten up to the blue line. He got a quick shot on goal, deflected out, but really nice play there from Donskoy and Couture to stay on the side.
0: Faceoff drop. Controlled by the Sharks. Dumped in by Pollock. It goes around to the left corner of the Fred zone. Right in there, a couple of forecheckers. Ward banks behind the net to Couture. He centers in front, and that's off the stick of Pecorine and deflects away for Nashville. No score in the first. Here's a race. Fisher beats his man to the puck down the right. Takes the long shot. Save Jones. Predators trying to threaten on the rebound, but nice job by Pollock to turn it to an open spot, and Couture is able to flip to center ice. The Sharks will make the line change. Couture had the puck for a second, lost it. Now it's taken back by Pollock to Ward on the left. He's across the blue line, backhands down low, and now he and Couture can head off. Meanwhile, Nieto is in there first. Matt Nieto forechecking, but good effort by Fisher to beat him to the play behind the net. And Fisher trying to relieve pressure and get some time for a change. Lifted one in the air, and it's back to the Sharks' blue line. No score, period number one. Marlowe Nieto, Carlson out there. Nieto gets it over to Martel, back skating in the corner, back to Nieto behind the net, turns, loses on a check to Ryan Johansson, but a great job there by Melker Carlson, works it free. Bounced off the skate of Beteto, reaching for it, Nieto poking at it with his stick, backhanded one just wide, but he's first to it in the corner. Fed back to the point, Vlasic a shot, wide. Rebound near side, Forsberg for Nashville, banks it off the boards. Now it's Jackman that's bumped a little bit by Nieto, but the veteran Jackman gets it around, now gets the puck back, and he will handle it as the Sharks need a change.
1: Good shift from Patrick Marleau, Nieto, and Melker Carlson there. That was a good forward forecheck. Got some zone time and some nice chances.
0: Good first pass by Justin Braun to the left. Tierney deflected it forward, knowing the check was coming, and Spalding and Wingles now on the ice go to work. Wingle stops in the zone, turns, spots Burns, gives him the puck, breaking to the slot. That's a great defensive play by James Neal, who dropped down to the ice, blocked that Burns opportunity, and put it up over the glass and out of play.
1: Really good job by Tommy Wingles driving down that left side. Danny cut back at the hash mark, found Brent Burns on that right side. Seam pass, and you're right, James Neal dove to get his stick in front of that shot from Brent Burns, deflected it out of play. Boy, Nick Spalding was parked right in front of Pekka Rinne, had that puck gotten through.
0: Seems like the Predators are adjusting to the Sharks' relentless style of northward hockey. They had to do that in game number one, and it seemed that they were doing okay for a while, but when the Sharks got it in gear in the third period, the Predators realized they had some work to do.
1: Well, I'm seeing only one shot for the San Jose Sharks through the first 6 minutes here of this hockey game, but boy, they've had some chances.
0: That they have. It's off the faceoff now. The Tierney, Spalding, and Wingles line goes back to work. Wingles, who had his first career playoff goal last game, wins a battle by getting his stick in there. Now he finishes his check in the corner against Sissons, and Tierney spins it behind the net all the way back to the point. Burns the shot. Oh, boy, Tierney was so close to getting his stick on that to tap it into an empty net, but instead it missed it, and it went wide behind the goal. Tierney gets knocked down by Josi. That's a penalty against Nashville. That was right in front of the official, and the crowd responding to that here at SAP Center as we have our first penalty and a break in the action. This playoff game is coming to you from SAP Center at San Jose. With 6:24 gone by in the first, a Sharks power play is coming up next on the San Jose Sharks Radio Network.
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0: 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Cross-checking penalty on Roman Josi of Nashville at 6:24 of this scoreless first period. One interesting note that you pointed out a moment ago, Brett, is that the Sharks have one shot on goal in the first 6:24 of the game.
1: Yeah, they've been making some nice plays, though. The Sharks have been threatening, and they're using the point shots, which I like, because they're driving down wide and they're kicking it back out high. Just the Nashville Predators have done a good job of getting their sticks and their bodies in front of those shots coming back to the front.
0: First power play unit steps out for the Sharks, going up against them. Mike Fisher, Mika Salamaki, Ekholm, and Weber on D. From the faceoff, they try to clear. The Predators do. Kept in there by Couture. Pavelski banks off the right boards, looking for Thornton. He'll try to settle it. Two Preds on him. Marlowe's there to help out. Thornton worked it loose, but nice play by Fisher to break up the feed for Pavelski.
1: Boy, good job originally from Logan Couture to keep that puck in at the blue line. That was coming high and hard. He stopped it with his chest and kept it in.
0: And now Burns starts to skate from left to right. Got it up to his own blue line. Dropped it back for Thornton. Lead Pavelski. Pass on the right. Burns moving in. Pavelski is open. He gets the pass there after Ekholm deflected it. But in that second deflection, Pavelski had to walk behind the net to get it. That's where he is now. Joe Pavelski sends it up to the point. Shot by Burns. Save. Rebound Marlowe. Backhander with the net empty. And he missed it. So close for Patrick Marlowe. Logan Couture goes now to Thornton. Winds up. Doesn't shoot. Feeds down low. Pavelski in front. Marlowe the drive. That's a great save by Pecorine. This Sharks first unit is putting all kinds of pressure on the Preds. Power play for the Sharks for another minute. Thornton back to Couture, back to Thornton. Left circle, behind the back pass. Couture shoots, tipped on net, saved by Pecorine. He hangs on.
1: Wow, this power play unit is deadly. You don't want to take bad penalties. Roman Josi takes a bad one on a cross check from Chris Tierney. And usually he's out there killing the penalty with the first unit with Shea Weber, but he's in the box. And no doubt there was a lot of pressure from that number one unit. Good opportunity. He had an empty net, like you mentioned. Patrick Marlowe just backhanded it over the net, Dan. And that'll have been a 1-0 hockey game and another power play goal for San Jose. Second unit now on the ice.
0: J. Joel Ward, who had one goal and one assist in game one, is prepared for the faceoff, and he has Mike Fisher thrown out of the circle now by linesman Michel Cormier. Cormier is telling Salamaki to get his stick down to the ice, which he does, and Ward promptly wins the draw for the Sharks. Vlasic on the point. Power play for San Jose for 48 seconds. Vlasic shoots. Save made. Rebound. Martin pokes it towards the net. It's behind the goal. Grabbed there by Hurdle. Sends back to the right point to Vlasic. Vlasic goes to the near circle. Donskoy bobbles it for a second. Now recovers. Walks to the circle. Feeds down low to the corner. Right wing side. And it's Hurdle going back toward the point. Held in beautifully there by Vlasic. Nice poke of the puck with a man Salamaki right on him. 25 seconds on the power play. Donskoy, great brilliant pass over to Ward. Back for Donskoy now on the near boards. Hit exchange with Vlasic. Moves it over to the left. Martin skating in. Grab, shoots. It's off a skate. And it's cleared by Nashville just barely.
1: Oh, Jonas Donskoy had a tap and it just came in over in the air. He actually knocked that puck out of the air, Dan, as that puck from Martin came across from left to right.
0: We're down to the final seconds of the power play. No goal as Braun shoots one in. But the fans really showing their appreciation as they applaud that Sharks power play unit as they skate off the ice. Tierney, Spalding, and Wingles are back out there. No score in the first period. 11:23 remaining. As now it's back into the Shark zone. And a little pursuit there by Sissons. But he will successfully steal it from Brendan Dillon and hand off. Shot from the right circle there by Wilson right on. Save Martin Jones. He just calmly deflects it into the corner. Sharks couldn't clear. Bichetto on the point. Tries to set up the screen, but his drive was deflected up over the glass and out of play. And so we get a stoppage with 11:05 remaining in a scoreless first period. Shots 5-4, Brett, but lots of action.
1: Yeah, lots of action. Good power play from both units there, Dan. The first unit, really good minute and 5 seconds on that power play and dominated out there. Good puck retrievals. The second unit got a good opportunity. Paul Martin kind of centers it from left to right. Hit Donskoy, but a foot in the air, knocked it out of the air, and just couldn't direct it inside that empty net.
0: Mike Ribeiro steps out for the Predators with Forsberg and Smith going up against the Sharks' top line of Thornton, Pavelski, and Hurdle. Predators will get the puck. Shot by Ekholm. That's tipped by Joe Thornton. The puck goes up in the air and out of play.
1: Just previous to that, nice job by Barrett Jackman, the defenseman, kind of the third pairing, if you will, for Peter Laviolette's Nashville Predators. He took a hit over on that right side from Nick Spalling, went D-to-D to Bitetto. A good wrist shot from Bitetto, then good block from the San Jose Sharks defenseman to knock that puck out of play.
0: 11:02 left on the clock. No score in the first. Face-off right side of Martin Jones. SAP Center at San Jose is the place, and this is game number two. The Sharks lead the series 1-0. I'm Dan Rusinowski with Brett Hedekin. Just very happy that you are with us here today as the Sharks get the draw around the boards. Pavelski is bumped there by Johansson. And he got a little piece of Thornton, too. And Thornton winced a little bit, uncharacteristic for him. But he's right back into the thick of things as the Predators regain the puck. On the left side of the neutral zone, Josi is able to fling one into the offensive end. It goes around the boards, back behind Martin Jones. Loose puck. Poke to the near side now, and Justin Braun's going to get there first. And he spins one clear. This will be icing, as that pass was a little bit too far for anybody off the stick of Braun.
1: Well, Johansson, Ryan Johansson, centerman for Nashville, trying to get his body going. Goes after Pavelski on that on a good hit. Then, like you say, got a little bit of a piece of Joel Thornton as he was skating by as well. He's trying to do anything he can to get his body and his mind into this series so far. He's been pretty quiet.
0: He's been a pretty critical component of this Predators drive to get to the Stanley Cup playoffs. And the way that their team is basically formulated with the departure of Seth Jones has been better for a team that Peter Laviolette coaches.
1: Definitely. He adds a lot more depth up front. They needed a centerman. They went out and got him.
0: Face off won by the Preds in the Shark zone. Ekholm swings it underneath Braun's reach. There's Ribeiro to protect it. Centering as he turns in traffic. It was intercepted by Hurdle, but that was a dangerous play by Ribeiro. Thornton calmly moves it across the line. Puts it off the skate of Hurdle. Reaches for the puck as it deflects, but couldn't get it. And the Sharks will use the opportunity to make the line change quickly as the Preds skate to the Sharks blue line. Pollock is already back on defense with Dillon. Pollock behind the net, checked there by Ribeiro, but he was able to protect it, spin it around the boards, and the Sharks got it out.
1: I like what Roman Pollock did there, Dan. He ate the puck. He didn't throw it away to somebody else. He just ate that puck and waited for help. He got it.
0: Now he streaks in to keep a clearing play in the Pred zone, but he put it off the skates of Forsberg and went up over the glass and into the crowd. So we've got a break in the action with 10 minutes, 13 seconds gone by in a scoreless and very exciting first period of game number two. You're listening to the Stanley Cup Playoffs. This is the San Jose Sharks Radio Network. NHL news breaking that Washington Capitals defenseman Brooks Orpik has been suspended 3 games for interference on Pittsburgh's Olli Maatta in that series out east. And that doesn't surprise you one little bit, does it?
1: Well, I didn't get a chance to see the hit yet, but I know there's been a lot of chatter about the hit, saying that it was one of those hits that you want to see taken out of the game of hockey. So I'll have to take a look at it and get back to us maybe in the second period.
0: All right. Face off to the left side of goaltender Pekka Rinne. Had I known you didn't see it, I wouldn't have mentioned it. Sorry about that.
1: That's okay. Take a look at it. We'll find out for our fans.
0: They'll drop it over to the left side of Rinne. Sharks win the draw. Burns the shot. Deflected wide in front. The Preds are collapsing, getting in front of Pekka as much as they can.
1: How did he get that shot off?
0: I don't know.
1: An incredible play by Burns.
0: Down the right side. Here's Fisher tripping over the stick of Ward. Play continues as it slides into the Sharks' end. Martin and Ward get it out on the left wing side. Donskoy, sensing the chance, skated for it, got a piece of it. It deflected back to his line mate, Joel Ward. Ward just methodically moving it up the left side of the ice. Dumped into the offensive zone. Predators want to elude him. Here's Wilson turning Burns down the left side for Nashville. He moves into the Sharks zone for a centering attempt, but that'll be knocked away by Donskoy and by Couture. Got hit pretty hard by Fisher on the far boards. Is Logan all right? He looks a little shaken up. He's on his way back to the bench. Ellis in there now for Nashville, trying to center it, but Burns blocked it, and the Sharks managed to clear it out. We'll keep our eye on Logan Couture. Here's Chris Tierney weaving his way through traffic down the right side. Tried to make the move on the defensive winger there, Victor Arvidsson, but Arvidsson got just enough of him to cause the puck to turn back over. But now the Predators give it away. Tierney behind the net, drops it back. Wingles in front, Spalding the one-time chance. That hit something on the way in, and boy, Spalding paid for that as he got knocked to the ice. Wingles another chance, broke his stick as he tees up in the slot. So he's got to go back to the bench for another twig, and he's just going to head off, and the Sharks will get the line change begun. Tremendous pressure created by this line of Spalding, Wingles, and Tierney. On the right wing side now in the offensive zone, Tierney drops it back for Spalding. Gives to Vlasic, moves into the circle, puts it up in the air, but it's high and wide off the glass. Braun tosses it back toward the slot area, deflected away. Thornton and Hurdle stepping on with Pavelski. Hurdle on the left wing side, spins it all the way around the boards. Can Braun keep it in? Yes, on the right point. He reverses the puck, tip behind the net. Now it's Pavelski, loses on a check. It popped out and it went over the stick of Braun and out for Nashville. Now you can hear the response from the crowd here at SAP Center. They like the way the Sharks are playing. 7:40 to go in the first. There's no score, and the shots right now are 5-4 in favor of the Preds.
1: Pekka-Rinne just about gave that puck to Joel Thornton right in front of the net with nobody there. He was behind the net making a play right to the tape of Joel Thornton.
0: Now Martin Jones, almost to mimic Pekka, throws it off the boards. Predators will intercept. They keep it in. Shot by Josi from the point wide, and it deflects to Thornton, and he's out of the zone with it. Thornton to the red line, bumped there by Gostad. But the veteran for the Sharks teed up and chopped it into the offensive zone. That allows Coach Peter DeBoer to make another line change. Out of the ice step Carlson and Nieto on the wings, and there's Patrick Marteau patrolling the middle. Marteau applying the check, will eventually influence it away from Forsberg. And now Nieto bats it down, gloves it down, and skates to center ice. He's checked as he reaches the blue line by Josi, but he got it deep, and Marteau is in the forecheck as the Sharks make another quick change. Who's coming out of the ice? The Couture line. Couture, Donskoy, and Ward getting ready to step on. Good to see Logan back on the ice after that weird hit on the far sideboards. And now Couture wants the headman feed at center. He tips the pass from Ward back to Ward, moves in, shoots one. He had the angle from the right wing, but he missed the net. Now the Predators have a mini two-on-one, falling down to the ice. An uncharacteristic, unorthodox, spectacular defensive human Zamboni move by Brent Burns knocks the puck away. And now we've got a penalty coming up to San Jose, it looks like, as the puck is thrown into Burns. He touches it. And now, with 6:22 remaining in this first period, we are going to have a Nashville Predators power play as a tripping call has been issued here at 13:38, and it appears that Joel Ward is the offending player for San Jose.
1: Well, Brent Burns not happy with Brad Meyer on that penalty call right there. It was just kind of a back check. Joel Ward coming back just finds the leg kind of behind the defenseman as they kind of clip legs. Brent Burns, as you said, mentioned there, Dan, great individual play. Kind of goes down, slides. His stick is kind of trailing behind is what knocked that puck loose on that two-on-one.
0: I venture a guess to say that maybe one other NHL defenseman could do that. Maybe. Maybe not.
1: Sometimes when you go down and leave your feet, Dan, it's kind of a last-ditch effort. It was on that play. And I think the forward just ran out of real estate and finally hits the stick of Brent Burns and knocks it loose. But good play by Brent Burns. But I don't always like when a defenseman leaves his feet, but it worked in that case.
0: Now it's kind of like the shootout. The traditionalists hate it, but the fans love it. It's kind of the same thing. It was an unorthodox play, no doubt. We've seen it happen all year.
1: Yeah, he...
0: Some good, some bad.
1: He does it. No doubt about it, he'll go down there quite a bit, make a good play against him over aerial pass and breaks that one up.
0: Power play hockey here for Nashville. As the Sharks' penalty is on Joel Ward at 13:38 for tripping. The Preds were number 10 in the NHL during the regular season on the power play, but so far they're 2-for-28 in postseason play. Ellis slaps it toward the net. Wide. Partial deflection. Played by Vlasic up the boards. Carlson flicks it over the reach of Ellis and all the way down.
1: Really good job by Marc-Edouard Vlasic. Blocks that shot, then he protects the puck from James Neal. Gets it to Carlson. Carlson gets it down.
0: Minute 28 remaining on the Ward penalty. Here come the Predators on the attack. No score in the first. Johansson leads it across the line. Gave it away to Couture as he spun in the wards. It was a bit of a kind of a hope pass there by Johansson as Couture cleared it.
1: Well, three guys were closing down on Spaulding. Braun finally kicks out to Couture. He gets it down.
0: And so now we're down to a minute 5 remaining on the Ward penalty. Yossi can do it himself. He's down the left wing side for Nashville. The offensively minded defenseman gains zone entry, dumps it behind the net, behind the boards, and Martin wins a battle, tried to clear on Smith, couldn't do it. And here's Yossi intercepting, firing the puck, put it in the air, and it went high and wide off the glass, might have been deflected. Craig Smith back in action tonight, puts it back to the point to Weber, to Yossi, to the far side, back for Weber, and the shot could stop by Martin Jones, and there was traffic in front. Somehow Jones was able to not give up a rebound.
1: Well, Forsberg was right at the top of the paint, and somehow he found a way to get out on that top of the key there. Jones did on that shot from Weber, and because he cut down the angle, it comes right into him on that bomb from Shea Weber. No rebound there for Forsberg to cash in on. Good stop.
0: Faceoff dropped over to the left side of Martin Jones. Let's see, they have a play blown dead. A bit of a false start there as the centermen are kind of tossed out. So it'll be Smith for the Preds against Melker Carlson of Sharks Hockey. Carlson drew the puck back, but Sissons walked in, stole it, and the Preds have control on the power play. Farboards feed now. Smith in the slot shoots. That's a great blocker board save by Martin Jones. Rebound behind the goal into the left corner. Weber in deep, sends behind the goal line. A little check there by Pollock knocks Sissons off the puck, and then Brandon Dillon put it off of his own teammate, Melker Carlson, but the puck did go all the way down.
1: Good job by Pollock to come in with a physical body check, pop the loose to Brandon Dillon. He gets it down.
0: And now we're down to 10 seconds remaining on the penalty to the Sharks, Joel Ward. Yossi moves in deep again, like a forward. He's in the right corner. Throws it back to Captain Shea Weber on the point to Neal on the left side for a shot that deflected off bodies in front and went wide. Penalty is over. Ward's back on the ice. Here comes the attack for Nashville. A shot from the right circle by Neal. Deflected high and wide. Rebound picked up. Sharks have a 3-on-2 if they hurry. Here's Spaulding now throwing it up the boards. On the right wing side, gets it back from Ward. He's at the end of his shift. He will just shoot one in deep. And as Rinne stops it back behind the Preds net, the Sharks will regain the puck, or at least the Predators now will, back behind the Nashville goal line. I started to say the Sharks were regaining the puck, but they are going to end up getting a fresh set of skaters on the ice. You know what I was talking about, I think. Meantime, Hurdle back behind the goal line in his own zone. Predators forechecking there with Yarncroke and Wilson, but the Sharks get it around with Hurdle's tip forward. And now Justin Braun uses his great skating stride to play it ahead. He's body checked hard, though, as he races for the puck there. Good job by Victor Arvidsson. Puck skitters free. Thornton digs it back in the Predators zone, back behind the net, throws it to the point. Braun back there was able to tip it forward. Grabbing it, Hurdle, under pressure by two Predators, is able to stick handle away. As he's body checked hard there by Ellis, he one-handed it back to Thornton. Great effort there by Hurdle at the end of his turn, but the Predators managed to intercept it and knock it back down.
1: Have a high hit on Ellis from Ellis on Hurdle, and Hurdle went off gingerly on that play.
0: And now the Sharks have completed the line change, and here's Marto. Good speed to center, cross the line, return pass now, and a give and go with Carlson behind him, but Marto reached back and grabbed it, exchanged with Burns now.

0: minutes, 20 seconds left in a scoreless and crazily exciting first period of Game 2 of this best-of-seven playoff series. It's the Sharks nothing, the Predators nothing. This is the Stanley Cup on the San Jose Sharks Radio Network.
1: SAP is transforming the world of sports and entertainment through technology that helps athletes and teams to improve performance, brings fans closer to the action, and allows organizations to run simple.
0: Best for the Cup in postseason play. Tickets are on sale now at sjsharks.com. You won't want to miss it. Face-off right side of goaltender Pecordine. No score. First period, 2:20 to go. Shots 8-7 in favor of Nashville. Off the draw. Battle between Ward and his old friend Shea Weber. Weber, with got a little bit of help from Josi, spun it around the boards, not out. Pulock holds it in on the right point. Ward grinds it out in the right corner, knocks it to himself, cycles it to Donskoy. Between the legs, behind the back, through the backhand pass to the slot, but it was blocked by a waiting Nashville defense. And so there's a scramble and a scrum for it along the near boards on the rebound of that play. Donskoy and Ward are first to it. They work it loose. Pulock held it in, but as he tried to dump it deep, he put it into the stick of Sissons, who cleared it back for Nashville. Short of icing. So the Sharks back to get it quickly. Couture run into there by Sissons, who seems to be taking challenges in Logan's direction. And it looks like he took a swing with a right hand in the back of the helmet as Logan starts to make his way back to the bench. The Sharks are the least penalized team in the NHL in the playoffs, and a lot of it is because of their discipline. Logan could have lost it right there, but did not do so.
2: Did a great job of holding his temper there on that play, no doubt. He had a good hit on Sissons, though, as a reverse check laid him on his back.
0: Meanwhile, back inside the Sharks zone, Tierney sends it around the left boards, not out. Kept in by the stick of Ellis. Behind the net, centering feed there for Wilson, and a point-blank shot is stopped by Martin Jones with about a minute 5 remaining in the period. The Predators continue their push, but Spalling tipped it away. 3-on-2 developing with a minute left. Tierney lead for Wingles down the right. Tierney driving the center lane as Wingles crosses the line, but his pass back is blocked by the stick of Ekholm. Loose in the left corner. Wingles first there. Went back to the point. Lassick the shot knocked down. Spalling will keep it in play for the Sharks. Spun it around. Wingles couldn't handle a bouncing puck. We're down to 40 seconds left in the first period, and this line combination of Wingles and Tierney with Spalding has created a lot of energetic chances for San Jose.
2: That was a good 3-on-2. They just couldn't execute it on that shot from Tommy Wingles, just getting it back to the front of the net with guys driving there.
0: 25 seconds to go in the first period. Burns gets the pass from Martin on the right. Checked by Josi. Puck in the air, and it goes up over the glass and into the penalty box. In fact, it's one of the off-ice officials. Flicks it over the glass and into the stands for a lucky fan in row 4.
2: You talked about the Spalding Tierney Wingles line creating some offense. It was a really good play in the defensive zone. Nick Spalding kind of between his legs off the wall. That's what started that whole breakout and the 3-on-2, but Spalding really poised under pressure.
0: 18 seconds left in the first as the Predators win the draw and skate from right to left. They dump in from the neutral zone and go into forecheck. Forsberg bumped Pavelski. Now it's thrown toward the net from the right side by Arvidsson, but it got deflected away. Down to the final seconds of the first. Thornton weaves away from Arvidsson. 2 seconds to go. Just dumps into the offensive end. And that is how the first period is going to come to a close here at SAP Center today. A 0-0 tie at the end of one. Shots on goal 10-7 in favor of Nashville. That little differential all from the end push in the final seconds.
2: There's a turnover there down in the defensive zone. Joe Pavelski tried to take it behind the net and reverse it back to the defenseman there in the corner. He just overshot him. And that's where that shot was created from the right side wall from the Nashville Predators. Nonetheless, a little bit better puck management, I think, hopefully in store for the San Jose Sharks in the second period.
0: The only thing the Sharks are hoping as they go back to the dressing room is that those golden chances at open nets are not going to come back to haunt them. We'll find out. It's 0-0 at the end of one. And we'll be back on the San Jose Sharks Radio Network.
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0: Summary in the first period, no scoring for either side. 2 penalties, one to Roman Josi for cross-checking at 6:24. The other to Joel Ward of the Sharks for tripping at 13:38. Both teams' penalty-killing units killed it off, and the shots were 10-7 in favor of Nashville.
2: Yeah, looking at the hits as well, 19 hits for the Nashville Predators, Dan. Only 7 for the Sharks. I thought they passed up a few hits, no doubt about it. And usually in that first series, around that 19 or 20 mark in the LA series, and even last game, they had 19 hits in the first period. So definitely they could be more physical, the San Jose Sharks. And again, make the investment. These guys have played 8 games in 15 days, the Nashville Predators. They didn't make them pay a big enough price in the first. Hopefully they will here in the second.
0: Well, Martin Jones takes the Nets to our right.

0: For the second period, and Joe Pavelski steps into the circle to go against Ryan Johansson. The puck is dropped. Pavelski wins the draw, and here come the Sharks. Pavelski up the right side gets the pass. He's bodied up immediately by Johansson. Not once, but twice. The second one knocking the Sharks captain down. But Pavelski is right back up as Thornton wins the battle on the boards for it. Went back to the point, and a shot there was blocked. Now on the left point, Vlasic the drive, knocked down in front. It'll be grabbed by Josi, and he will poke it forward for Nashville, and they will stride it out. Kalle Yarncroke moves down the left wing against Braun one-on-one. He tries a little stutter step, throws it back behind the Sharks' net. And the Sharks have three back checkers there to get it. One of them, Tomas Hertl, spun it around. Very near giveaway pass there by Justin Braun with Shea Weber moving in. Predators do get it back. And here's Forsberg moving in for a shot on goal that's sticked aside by an ever-so-calm Martin Jones. Loose puck picked up by Couture. Sharks have changed the forward line. Couture has some room. He's up the left side of the ice. Sharks to center. Couture across the line, takes the shot. There's Ryan Ellis basically drawing Couture into that position and then reaching out with a stick and blocking the shot.
1: Yeah,
0: it's great.
1: Good bait in there from Couture, and then he gets a stick on that puck on the shot. Nice play by Ellis.
0: Back now inside the Sharks zone. It'll be battled for in the right corner by Smith and by Ribeiro. They work it free from the Sharks D, but up the boards, there's Joel Ward to take it away from a pinching Ellis. Sharks can catch them. Here's Couture getting it from Donskoy. Moving in, save, rebound. What a stop by Rie. That was off the stick of Jonas Donskoy on what looked like a sure goal for the Shark sniper. Coming back the other way now, the Predators get as far as the Sharks line, but they can't do anything with it. San Jose just settling it down, and they'll get a line change, but listen to the response from the crowd on that double whammy from Logan Couture first and Jonas Donskoy second.
1: Boy, I'm going to tell you what, that's right now the save of the Stanley Cup playoffs on that one. It was a shot from the Couture, and then Jonas Donskoy followed it up. He had an empty net, and it was a flick of that right pad that made the stop from Pekka Rinne.
0: Another save for Martin Jones on the left wing side, off the stick of Colin Wilson. Now the Predators go to the attack. A shot by Jackman is tipped in the air. That was a tough glove save for Martin Jones to make, as it was kind of fluttering in off that deflection in front, and somehow Jones grabbed it.
1: Yeah, Matt Nieto did a good job of getting in front of that shot from Barrett Jackman on that left side, Dan. It hit a stick and then flipped up in the air. But boy, what a play. Jonas Donskoy started. It was a quick pass. Logan Couture was slashing right down the middle, and he didn't dust it off. He just one-timed it into the middle, and that put Couture in on a kind of a partial breakaway. It was just him and Pekka Rinne. He gets the shot. Rebound kicks off to Donskoy. Followed it up, and then the right pad of Pekka Rinne made an incredible stop.
0: That puck was bouncing on Donskoy, and he was able to get it flat toward the near corner of the net. That's really hard to do. Off the faceoff, tipped on net there by Nashville. Good pat save by Jones. In front for Wilson, he stopped it. And now it's loose at the near side, and the Sharks will scoot away with it. Pavelski flicks to a Vlasic who's up ice. Vlasic on the right, crosses the line. Backhand shot right on from the circle. Scooped up there by Pekka Rinne. And this game is developing into quite a goaltending duel between the Sharks' Martin Jones and the Predators' Pekka Rinne.
1: That was a really good redirect right there in front of Martin Jones. He had to be sharp on that shot. It was a shot from Jackman, redirect from Johansson. Jones was sharp on the save.
0: Nothing the score. 17:39 to go in the second period. Pavelski steps onto the ice to take the draw to the left side of the Nashville goal. Gostad in there for Nashville. Let's see what they do here. Pavelski waits for the stick to go down, and Gostad's a good faceoff guy, won the draw there for the Preds. And so he'll get it back now, bumped by Thornton, stolen by Hertl. The Sharks are back at the Nashville line, and Hertl backhands in. But Pekka Rinne's good at handling the puck. He spins it up the left boards, takes a tricky hop, settled down there by Hertl and Thornton. But Thornton is double-teamed on the far side by Arvidsson and by Sissons, so the Predators come up with the puck and skate from left to right. Salamaki, the third guy on this line, able to backhand one into the Sharks' territory. Gostad in there for checking now. Working it free to Sissons. Back to the point now, taken there by Josi. Throws it back the other way. Off the stick of Pavelski behind the Sharks' goal line, but Pavelski persevered, got it, and Hertl barely cleared the center ice. Thornton's already changing. And the Sharks now putting some fresh skaters out there. 16:50 to go in the second period of game number two. Sharks nothing, Predators nothing. Little weird bounce came out in front. Martin Jones will grab that and hang on.
1: So far, the Sharks have been a little bit loose. Have you noticed that,
0: yes.
1: Dan, here tonight? subtle little behind-the-back passes. They're not real sharp.
2: Little too cute.
1: They're not playing straight-line hockey and being more physical. And I just don't want that to get away from them. Hopefully Pete DeBoer has noticed it as well from down there. Sometimes you might have to change a line or two to activate something here from San Jose. But right now, it's been loose, and you don't want that to catch you by surprise here if you're San Jose.
0: And part of that is because they've been getting hit by Nashville, too, as we talked about in the intermission. Off the faceoff, Predators setting up. Nashville's at the near side. Neal fighting hard against Vlasic one-on-one. How about Vlasic winning the battle, then poking the puck free back to his partner, Justin Braun. And Braun and Ward will get it out barely to center ice, but that's a pretty good back check there by Callie Yarncroke, who turned into Ward, stole the puck, and got it back to the D. And now here come the Predators doing what they do best, flying down the wing. Across the line, it's Johansson. Drops off for James Neal. Turns to the circle and shoots. That's deflected wide. Might have gone off of Jones. Rebound near side. Angled clear there by Ward. Grabbed there by Tierney on the left side. He protects the puck from a breaking Jackman. Sends a backhand pass across the ice. He had Wingles there, but that's a good read by Philip Forsberg to get a stick in the way, intercept it, and get it out of danger.
1: Not a good decision there from Chris Tierney. A little backhand pass across the middle right to one of the most dangerous players in the Nashville uniform is Forsberg backchecking. I like this cutback on the wall here, Dan, but if that backhand pass across in the high slot there is not available, don't make it. Get that puck down low. Be smart with that puck, particularly when you're the fourth line of the San Jose Sharks. Play smart, do the little things right, and don't make those backhand hope passes in the middle of the ice.
0: In other words, tighten up. That's what you were saying earlier. As the face-off to the right side of Jones. Tierney gets the drawback. Burns fights for it, poked at by Martin. Tierney has, and he banks it off the right boards and gets one out. It's a good job there by Ekholm to knock it down and spin it back the other way for the Preds. Down the left side comes Forsberg. Got by Burns, and Burns really dangerously fired the puck off of a tip toward his own net. It went just wide. And now an angle chance for Nashville goes on goal. That'll be stopped off Smith by Martin Jones, and a big scrum right in front of him as we get stoppage of play.
1: Well, another little play. They're just trying to throw pucks now to the front of the net, and that was Smith, who has been a good player tonight for Nashville, who had been out of the lineup. He had been injured, Craig Smith, and every time he's been out of the lineup, the four games in the Stanley Cup playoffs, first round and this round, they've lost all four. So that's a nice thing for, and it could be coincidence, but I'll tell you, showing what he's seen here tonight, and watching him here tonight, he's added a definite offense of threat for Peter Laviolette's Nashville Predators.
0: It allows him to slot the players better. We've seen that happen so many times with the Sharks when Couture was out with an injury, for instance. Off the faceoff, Ellis sends a deliberate pass off the end board, Karam. Chipped toward the goal. Jones stopped that off the stick of Arvidsson. That was a set play by Ryan Ellis to try to confuse the Sharks. And now Wilson builds off that play. Getting the rebound, banked off the boards. Fisher the drive, save made. Tipped away by Melker Carlson to an open spot in the near corner. And Marto tried to clear, couldn't do it. Kept in by Ellis. This is a good shift for the Predators. Turnover by Dillon behind the net. Centering feed off the stick of Fisher. That's because Carlson was defending so tightly. Marlow and Carlson work it free. Here comes Nieto to center. Across the line, dropped it back. Dillon shoots one. Deflected wide by the glove hand of Pecorine. Behind the Predators, net on the rebound now. The Sharks are in there forward checking. What is Carlson going to do with it? He pokes it in the direction of Marlow. Couldn't reach it. And the Predators actually move it out. And to tell you the truth, that was a midst of a change. Thornton actually had replaced Marto on that play. He is now back-checking into his own zone, and Thornton's the first to it in his own territory as the rest of the line changes for the Sharks. Dillon through center, had that chance a few moments ago. From the red line, shoots one in. Sharks have Hurdle, Thornton, and Pavelski on the ice, going up against Johansson, Neal, and Yarncroke for the Preds. Sharks in the neutral zone, rush for the puck. Hurdle gets it on the left wing side, winds up, shoots one in, but it's off a stick. And out of play, this is going to be interesting to see where they place this faceoff, probably just outside the Preds zone at the blue line.
1: Well, Ryan Johansson for the Nashville Predators has been really trying to be physical on Joe Thornton here tonight. Every time he gets near Joe Thornton, he's laying a body on him, trying to get under his skin. And I think just the opposite has to happen for the rest of this hockey game. Tomas Hertl, Thornton, and Pavelski have to start getting more physical. They're passing up hits. And usually when this team needs to get a little bit of fire on them, it's Joe Pavelski that provides a hit somewhere on this game. And he needs to do that here with 13:58 remaining.
0: Couture, Ward, and Donskoy are out there for the Sharks. Predators now changing as the Sharks get the draw back into their own zone. And Couture with it sends a long stretch play to Ward. Now to Donskoy on the right. Gains zone entry, flips it over to Ward. Poked at it with his stick. Burns is in deep. Able grab in the right wing corner and stick handle away from Ekholm. What a pass by Burns. Back to the point. Martin the shot from the right side wide. Rebound off the glass. Settled there in the left corner by Ward. Sends back to Martin on the left point. Cross ice to Burns. Shoots one. Tip toward the net. Where is it? It's wide on the right corner boards. Couture sent it back to Burns. He shoots again. Blocked. Couture in the slot. Fires. Tip just wide by a Predator defensive stick. Loose in the left corner. There's Ward grinding it out for Sharks hockey. Ward goes one-on-one against Forsberg. Knocked down by Forsberg. And Philip Forsberg, good defensive play there. Ticked it forward. And here comes Forsberg on a give and go. Down the right. Walks in. Shoots one right on net. Good save there by Martin Jones. And he covers up. Breaking the action. This Stanley Cup playoff game is coming to you from SAP Center at San Jose. 13:02 left in the second. No score. This is the San Jose Sharks Radio Network. Make sure you're listening to each and every San Jose Sharks Radio Network broadcast all through the playoffs. Our next one will be game number 3 in Nashville. That'll be on Tuesday at 5:30. Back to action now. Here come the Sharks back behind their own goal line. Twisting and turning there. Nice forecheck by Johansson. Angle shot. That got deflected wide. Jones wasn't exactly sure where the puck was. It was in a pile back behind the net. But the Sharks work it free and they skate it out. A pass off the stick of Marlowe, recovered by Nieto, trailing the play. Nice little dish to Marlowe with the near side. He gets checked down to the ice, and it'll be picked back up by Neal, who lost it. Marlowe moving in from Nieto. Angle chance, high and wide, as Rinne came out to cut down the angle. Now Nieto, good shift for him, able to backhand one behind the Nashville goal. Poked at by Marlowe the other way. Maybe not the best decision there.
1: No, Marlowe's just got to win that battle. He already had inside position on Shea Weber, and Shea Weber just pushed the puck away from him.
0: Now James Neal moves in against Justin Braun. After taking away the puck from Braun, Braun skated over and blocked a Neal attempt that was headed toward the net at the end of his shift. But now Braun is in a world of hurt as he's checked by two Predators. Gets it around Wilson and lifts it with Nieto's help down the ice. This will be icing as it crosses the Nashville Predators goal line. And so the desired change, I think, that the Sharks D wanted there is not going to happen here.
1: Yeah, it looks like Peter Laviolette's going to make a change here. Craig Smith's going to come on the ice, and the whole forward line is going to change because Nieto's been tired. He's been out there a little while. Fortunately, Tierney is a rested soldier, and so is Tommy Wingles. But one tired body and two tired defensemen with Vlasic and Braun out there.
0: Big face-off to the left side of Martin Jones after this ice. Tierney, who talked about being in the middle of things and liking it in the playoffs in the face-off circle, wins the draw there from Yarncro. And Vlasic will swing it out to center ice, but they lose possession, so the D has got to stay on. Predators skate from left to right. Yarncro dumps it back into the Sharks' end. Vlasic back to get it. Backhands up the boards. Stopped there by Wingles. Lost it. Tierney poked at it. Recovered it. Lost it again. Taking it back. Yarncro to the point. Slap shot there taken by Ribeiro. That is blocked by Vlasic. Vlasic near boards. Couldn't get it. Now it's in the right corner. The Sharks group is tired. Smith tries to center. Nobody gets it. Wingles tips it off the right boards and does get it out. Let's see what happens here. Sent back the other way by Nashville. Jones leaves it for Vlasic, who's had too long of a shift. Tries the long Hail Mary pass. Almost gave it away. Gets it back. And a pass goes off another stick of Hurdle, and the Preds move back in. So Vlasic is still on the ice with Braun. Finally, Hurdle able to poke out, and he almost gave it away. Coming back, though, Pavelski throws it up in the air, and it's over the glass in the neutral zone and out of play. And so we get a stoppage. That was a very tense moment for Vlasic and for Braun.
1: Yeah, not a very good shift all around. And then Pavelski out of sorts here tonight with Thornton and Hurdle. They're not really having a strong game here so far. That was just a puck on a stick. He can make that play every time, twice on Sunday. He just flips it up in the crowd between the red line and the blue line, trying to pass it over to Joe Thornton on the left side. Interesting play.
0: Well, we've got a 0-0 tie here in game two. It is a very tight checking contest. The Sharks maybe not as hard as they'd like to be, but there's a lot of speed going on between these two clubs. Back to action inside the Preds zone. Thornton sweeps back to the right point. Burns was in deep, so Hurdle there keeping it in. Thornton fans on the puck, checked by Fisher. He backhands into the corner. Pavelski now goes against Weber. Pavelski gets it back to Hurdle, right circle. Beats to the point, burns the shot high and wide with Pavelski knocked down in front by Captain Shea Weber, but play continues. Pavelski back on his feet, carries it behind the net, sent around the boards, but Burns is going to have to go back to center to get it. The Sharks line has to get on track here. Hurdle loses the puck. And the Preds move it out. Neal, with six shots in game one, moves it across the Sharks' line and tried to get himself into a shooting position, but lost it on a stick check. What's Hurdle going to do with it? Dishes off to Ward, who's on. Ward crisscrosses with Couture. Moves down the left, across the line, and looked onside to me, but the linesmen say no. Offside against San Jose. A break in the action. This Stanley Cup playoff game is coming to you from SAP Center at San Jose. With 9:57 to go in the second, the score, the Sharks nothing, the Predators nothing. This is the San Jose Sharks Radio Network. Welcome back to SAP Center at San Jose. So far, we've played just about half of this game. 9:57 to go in the second period. Actually, a little bit more than half. No score. Sharks and Preds all even in game number two. Face off at the blue line. A lot of pushing and shoving going on with Carlson and Salamaki. And the puck gets by them, and the Preds able to dump it into the Sharks zone. Because now we have Gostad, Salamaki, and Sissons as the Rubik's Cube of line combinations changes for Coach Peter Laviolette of Nashville. Sharks move in back the other way. Marlowe, nice little maneuver on the defense on the far side, but as he maneuvered around Salamaki, he ran into Beteto's check and lost the puck, and so the Predators will get it back behind their own net without a shot on goal.
1: It was a good move there by Patrick Marlowe, though. That was a good cutback. Opened up a little opportunity for San Jose, and then good pinch by Brendan Dillon.
0: Lines are changing for both teams now. As we said, Peter Laviolette has changed the composition of his lines a bit in the second. Here's Couture down the right, 3-on-2, moving in, shooting it. That's blocked by Beteto. Donskoy hustles back. Couture getting back in the middle of the ice. He gloves down a pass to the center of the surface, and the Sharks get the puck back. Ward down the left, moving in, shooting it. And I think that goaltender Rene got a piece of that and sticked it up into the crowd.
1: And now Beteto is trying to do a little extracurricular activities on Jonas Donskoy. He just skates away. And you're right, I think that went right off the mask of Pekka Rene. Good shot by Joel Ward. He came into the offensive zone, kind of backed into the defense or in the offensive zone because he had full control. It was onside, and then he doesn't panic with it. He just waits, takes a couple steps in, top of the circle, good wrist shot, waits for that traffic to get there. Got deflected out of play, but nonetheless, Joel Ward shows his poise again there on that nice play.
0: And so the face-off to the right side of Pekka Rene. Sharks win it. Martin shoots it. Traffic in front, deflected high and wide.
1: A lot of shots being blocked right now from the Nashville Predators, Dan. They're doing a really good job of getting in front of pucks.
0: But the Sharks are a relentless pursuit kind of a team, and they will keep doing that all night long, and it won't bother them. They'll just keep at it. Nothing to score here in the second. Couture in four, checking on the rebound. Wilson will get it forward for Nashville. Yossi's up ice. Boy, he's up ice ahead of the forwards all the time, and he makes a brilliant move on Burns, walking in with a backhand shot. That's a great save by Martin Jones with 8:22 remaining in this second period. Coming back the other way, Donskoy runs into Weber as he turns away. That could have been a vicious check, but Weber held up. Yossi still up ice. He gets a long lead at center, but he's checked away up the Sharks' blue line, and here comes Vlasic the other way. Gets by Ribeiro. Now he gets by Wilson. Vlasic moving into the zone, shooting it, and how about Yossi getting back and getting his stick on that after he was up ice the whole shift? Yossi now angles it over to the near boards. Out to center ice. Vlasic intercepts. The give to Tierney. And he shovels it into the right wing corner boards. But the Predators are there and they aren't checked.
1: Too easy on Roman Yossi. He's dead tired. Nobody takes a physical body check on him. He can hardly get to the bench.
0: Down the left side come the Preds. Shot on goal from the left wing side. And Martin Jones, sensing some trouble, stops that shot from Ribeiro and just clamps down and holds on.
1: Well, you mentioned it. What a save by Martin Jones there. Roman Yossi just toe drags it through Brent Burns there. Gets in on his backhand and a little backhand shot. Good save by Jones. Off they go the other way, the San Jose Sharks. And that was Vlasic then leading the rush the other way. Two defensemen getting up and down the ice.
0: The crazy thing about Yossi was he was up ice, and I thought he was just going to sort of hang out up there. And he was the first guy back to make a defensive play.
1: And he was. He was hanging out in between the red line and the blue line in the offensive zone. And all of a sudden, there he was back, made a nice play defensively.
0: Now they're off the ice, and now the second unit for Nashville out there, Ellis and Ekholm. And off the faceoff, Ekholm got the shot to the net. It was blocked. Sharks cleared it, but Ellis settles it down, goes to Smith on the right, makes the move on Burns. Burns, a right defenseman on the left side of the D right there with Martin in front of the net. Now Burns moving back to his side as Joe Thornton picks up the puck. Turns in his own zone, lost to Gostad, and the Preds keep it in. A drop, Gostad from Forsberg. Shot wide. Rebound chipped out very calmly by Hurdle. But this top line of Thornton, Hurdle, and Pavelski is just maybe a smidge off timing tonight.
1: They are. And then you got to get back to hitting, being physical. Like right there, Joel Thornton could have finished Ellis easily and doesn't.
0: It's back in the Shark zone again. Dylan sensed the check was coming from Salamaki, so he let the puck go, and Salamaki basically hit the boards. Now the Sharks move back in. Weber against Martel. Martel fell down as he's checked by Weber, but he kept the puck going forward behind the net. Unfortunately, though, that's where Ryan Johansson cradles it, and the Predators able to move it out with some help from Salamaki. Back to the Sharks' line it goes. 6.5 remaining in the second. Still no score in game two. Martel at center winds up and slaps it as he reaches the blue line, but Weber deflects with a stick and puts it out of play. Patrick Martel probably was figuring, why not? Might as well take it from the blue line from 60 feet out to see if I can get something past Pecorine.
1: Good job by the Sharks defenseman. Marc-Edouard Vlasic kind of pulls the puck back on a tired forward line from Nashville, kind of stretches him out, gives it over to Braun. He takes a couple of good strides up the right side, finds that seam pass over to Marleau. But these are the types of things, even though it hasn't been a real crisp, solid hitting game yet, Dan, they're doing little things here. They're making the Nashville Predators play 200 feet, getting pucks deep, and that'll pay dividends.
0: Off the draw, Dylan the drive, save Pecorine, and he doesn't know where the rebound is. He hopes it doesn't trickle through, and it doesn't. He's able to hang on.
1: Good little wrist shot there from Brendan Dillon. He didn't waste no time of winding up. It was just a quick snapshot through that traffic. It looked like it was going through the arm and the body of Pecorine. He just squeezed down on it, Dan. You're right. I think he was looking behind him. He gave a little glance, didn't he? And it was lodged in his body somewhere.
0: So he probably was thinking, it's not there. I'm not going to move because if I move, it might go in. And it didn't. Off the draw. Donskoy wins a battle. Banks it off the right boards in the corner to Pollock. Winds up, shoots wide. I think he was deliberately shooting it wide. They're looking for a deflection in front. Sharks try to cycle in the corner, but Couture's pass intercepted off a skate. Donskoy turns and shoots, and it's blocked by Weber.
1: Really good block there by Weber. That puck pounced right out to Donskoy there in the high slot. And just got a good wrist shot, good block.
0: Cleared down the ice. Dylan falling down, trying to spread his body out in Burns-like fashion, and that created some crazy space in front. But the Predators gave up the puck, and the Sharks fortunately able to clear on the rebound of that play. Offside against Nashville as the Sharks threw it back out. And so with 5:40 remaining in the second, we've got a break in the action. This Stanley Cup playoff game is coming to you from SAP Center at San Jose. It's a nothing-nothing tie in game two. Stand by. More is coming up on the San Jose Sharks Radio Network. Make sure you're listening to each and every San Jose Sharks Radio Network broadcast throughout the Stanley Cup playoff run. Our next one will be in Music City, Nashville, Tennessee, Tuesday at 5:30 Pacific time, with game number three coverage. It begins with Sharks warm-up, follows up with Coach's Chalkboard with Peter DeBoer, and after that, the play-by-play in the first period. And you know the atmosphere in Nashville will be just as exciting as it is right here. The Sharks nothing, the Predators nothing. Shots 22-12 in favor of the Predators. That means the Predators have 12 shots on goal in the second period, and the Sharks only have five. Off the faceoff, Thornton and Johansson getting together there, and Thornton really bumping into Johansson, challenging him a little bit here. As Thornton is making an extra effort to get a little physical, he must be listening to your friendly neighborhood color commentator in the Sharks radio booth. Meantime, the Sharks get the puck as a result. Sent forward by Hurdle of Pavelski. Down the left, he comes across the line, puts on the brakes, throws to the right. Here comes Braun in front, off the stick of Hurdle in front. Could not pull the trigger. But the hit from Joe Thornton, the key to this whole shift right now, as the Sharks getting back defensively. Braun hitting Yarncroak over into the boards as the Preds move back into the Sharks zone. Looks like Johansson worked it free, got it back. Little angle shot for Neal. Save made there by Martin Jones. And the rebound behind the net. And San Jose is able to bank one out. Spawning on the ice on the change. Poked it forward, trying to get it to Pavelski. Stopped by Jackman. The Sharks had better get back here defensively, but hold on. We get a whistle. 2 minutes on the ice, perhaps.
1: And this is all because of Nick Spaulding doesn't get the puck deep, Dan. That's just a bad play.
0: Against San Jose.
1: Yes, you've got to get that puck deep. He kind of flicks it with his wrist, and it doesn't go down. They pick that puck off, and now it looks like there's the too many men call right there. San Jose's going to have to kill a penalty now. And that's just that. Those are the things you can't make those mistakes in a playoff game. You've got to make sure you get that puck deep in the corner. And I talked about that as one of my keys here tonight, is good, those good neutral zone decisions right there. And that was not a good decision. Nick Spaulding couldn't get it deep. Turnover, ends up too many men.
0: So Jonas Donskoy will skate over to the penalty box to serve that bench minor to the Sharks. Too many men on the ice. those little things that can decide games in a playoff series. Think about the missed opportunities from open nets in the first, and now this penalty in the second. Power play for Nashville. They've got the puck on the left side, the Shark zone, after winning the draw. Forsberg gets it back to Weber, moves to his right, throws to the right circle to Yossi, who back skates to the near boards. He's watched by Ward and by Burns. Yossi tosses to Weber, now to the left, and Forsberg one times with Gostad in front, deflected away by a combination of Jones and the D in front. Now Yossi, a slapper save. Rebound in front, a blocked shot. Is that Joel Ward who dropped down to the ice and blocked that? Really taking one for the team, and Forsberg actually broke his stick on the play. Can the Sharks get it out? They hustle forward as the puck skips to the near boards. Predators hold it in. It's loose at the near sideboards now. Sharks can't clear it out. Gun behind the net. Forsberg put it back off the stick of Yossi, and it's out of the zone, and Ward can get off the ice.
1: Right, really nice shift from Joel Ward. Blocking shots, just keeping it in his body there, killing time, taking shots to the head. Really nice shift there from Ward.
0: Sharks clear it all the way down. Now they'll get a full change. The Predators putting out their second power play unit with a little less than a minute remaining on that penalty to the Sharks bench for 2 minutes on the ice. We've got no score in game number two, and here come the Predators out of their own zone. Led there by James Neal. He's got full stride at center. He throws on the right to Johansson, who moves into the Shark zone on the boards. Throws it across the rink. Tipped back by Fisher to the point. Weber exchanges, Ellis, and then slaps one toward the net, wide of the goal, and it bounces off the corner boards and out.
1: Boy, Ellis had a really good opportunity to pull the trigger there, and for some reason he went back to Ekholm, who then gave it back to Ellis, and he finally pulled the trigger. Boy, he's got to pull the trigger on that first time. Really good scoring chance, but fortunately he didn't take that opportunity.
0: When you're on the power play, you want to be trigger happy, not trigger shy, as here comes Johansson for the Preds into the offensive zone. Down to about 14 seconds left in the Nashville power play. Fisher gave it away. Good battle win by Nieto. He gets it back from Carlson, and here he is down the right. Across the line. Lead pass. Vlasic shoots one. Great stop by Pecorine. Deflects it behind the goal line. What a play by Nieto to start it, and Vlasic very nearly finished it off. Now the penalty is over.
1: Good job by Martin Jones telling Brendan Dillon he's got time with that puck behind the net. On that dump-in, Vlasic had gotten all the way up, and Dillon was the only guy back.
0: Now Ward reaches for the puck at the blue line and backhands in. Donskoy, full head of steam, hammers Yossi in the corner. Now it's free. Worked loose there by a combination of both Ward and Donskoy. Donskoy slides one back to the point, and Dillon lets go a hard blast that's kicked out by Pecorine. Rebound put back by Nashville. They move up the right boards, led by Yarncroak. Diagonal pass. This could be a chance. Moving in, it's Wilson, but his bouncing shot toward the net got blocked by Pollock, and the Sharks will knock it out.
1: Too many men
0: against Nashville. Yossi is actually jumping into the Sharks
1: bench.
0: He's
1: in the Sharks bench.
0: He actually jumped into the Sharks bench to try to avoid a too many men on the ice penalty, but they're going to get it.
1: Good job by the linesman there. On that call, Dan, they were right on it. They noticed right away there were six guys on the ice. The puck had come up right along the bench where Yossi was trying to get off. And this is where Roman Yossi plays so many minutes, Dan, that he gets worn down and can't even get to the bench hard. And because of that, he had to jump in the Sharks bench. Linesman picked up on it. Now Sharks power play.
0: But you can't do that.
1: No, absolutely not.
0: You can't jump into the other team's bench and say, hey, I was off the ice. I just forgot what team I played for.
1: And Roman Yossi, nothing he could do about it on the play. Both guys were right there as that puck came up that right side wall as he was trying to get to his bench.
0: The only guy who could say that is Joel Ward. He used to play for Nashville.
1: He's gone to both benches in the past, but no doubt that was a power play now here. Let's see if this power play unit can get going here and get this team fired up.
0: Burns shoots off the faceoff, hit Thornton in front along with Weber, and it deflected wide. Sharks pick up the rebound, though. The last five-on-five shift, Joe Thornton had a burr under his saddle, was throwing his weight around, and that got the Sharks engaged. Let's see if it carries over to the power plays. The Preds able to clear to center. Burns knocks it in. It went through Pecorine, around the boards. Can Marlowe get it? He feeds it back, but Couture can't play the pass. Couture does get it back now to Thornton. Thornton now to Burns. Winds up, slaps it on that save rebound. Couture, score! What a great time for the Sharks power play to get going as Logan Couture finishes it off. No chance for Pecorine after he stopped the first shot from Burns from the point. And Couture gets his fourth goal of the playoffs and 22nd of his Stanley Cup career. The Sharks lead 1-0 with 1:24 to go in the second period of game two.
1: Well, I love Brent Burns, just the ability to change this game on a dime's notice. starts to fire the puck from the point. He activates mentally, physically, getting pucks there. Takes that first shot, hits Joel Thornton, gets back out to him, wastes no time. That puck is on his stick, and it goes right to Pekkarinen. Can't handle the rebound. There's Logan Couture to cash in on it. So now Burns with his ninth assist of the Stanley Cup playoffs. Logan Couture, very nice goal there to pick up that. That's his fourth goal in the playoffs. And another power play goal now for the San Jose Sharks. And now you look at the Nashville Predators have given up a power play goal against in the last five games. And that's something that you don't want to get in the habit of in the playoffs.
0: No, and the Sharks are gaining confidence. And again, I go back to that physical shift for Joe Thornton starting to turn things around for San Jose's fortunes. They score on the power play. Couture's fourth from Burns and Thornton. And the Sharks have a 1-0 lead. San Jose dumps the puck into the offensive zone, and Tierney is hauled down behind the net by Ekholm, but he's back on his feet with a minute to go in the period. Back on the point, shot by Braun. Blocked. Tipped in by Vlasic behind the net. Tierney hustles forward to the right wing corner. He'll carry it up the right boards. Rolls one to Vlasic. He barely kept it in, pardon me, Braun. And he tried to throw it forward, but it got deflected back the other way. Hard to handle a rolling puck, but Braun made his best effort to do so. Meanwhile, the Predators get it back and dump into the Shark zone with 34 seconds left in the second. Sharks skate from right to left. Couture kind of shying off there as he pokes it forward against Josi. Ward going into the right corner to grind for it. Now Donskoy pokes it behind the net. And Jonas Donskoy is giving chase from behind the goal to the near sideboards as Josi tries to clear. Couture kept it in. Here's Donskoy shooting it from the left circle. That's a pad save easily made by goaltender Pekkarinen. 10 seconds to go in the period. Sharks want to keep the pressure on, but the Preds get it back behind their own goal line. So the Sharks will change quickly, and the final 4 seconds will tick off to a large, resounding round of applause from Sharks fans here at SAP Center. The horn sounds, and that power play goal by Logan Couture at 18:36 of the second is the difference right now, along with, oh yes, some pretty strong goaltending from Martin Jones on the other side of the rink.
1: No doubt about it. That's 6 goals now in 5 straight games against the Nashville Predators on the power play. They've given up 6 goals the last 5 games, and that's something that if the Sharks can continue to take advantage of opportunities on the power play like they did there, really off the foundation of Brent Burns' shot. Takes the first one, hits Joel Thornton in front, but he doesn't get frustrated with that. Goes right back to what's been working all season long, Dan, and shoots that very next time that puck is on a stick, and he doesn't waste any time. He gets it before players can get in the shot lane. He gets it back to the front. And because of that quick shot, Pekkarinen can't get set. Rebounds there. Couture cashes in.
0: And you know, it wasn't the first time that Pekka thought the puck might have gone behind him. This time it went off to his right just a little bit. While he was confused as to where it was, with him not being able to control it the way Jones has been doing it, Couture had that opportunity to get opportunistic.
1: Well, he started it behind the net. Logan Couture got that puck and settled the puck down.
0: He recovered it.
1: Gave it over to Joel Thornton. Joel Thornton waited for Brent Burns to skate backwards just enough to get enough wood on that and enough momentum to get that back to the front of the net. And Couture, just after dishing it off to Thornton, went right to the front of the net. And that's where he found that nice juicy rebound and cashed in on it.
0: We've got a whale of a game two underway here at SAP Center at San Jose. After the second period, the score is the Sharks 1 and the Predators nothing. Shots on goal in the second period. Nashville had 15, a two-period total of 25. And the San Jose Sharks had 9, a two-period total of 16. And now we've got the third period coming up in a few minutes on the San Jose Sharks Radio Network.
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0: Game number one, the Sharks were down 1-0 and scored 5 times. Right now it's the exact opposite scenario. San Jose with that power play goal by Couture at 18:36 of the second from Burns and Thornton has the 1-0 lead, and they want to shut the door and look for some insurance. Martin Jones has been brilliant in the nets, 25 saves after 2 periods of play, including 15 in the second period alone. But the one he made on Roman Josi late in the second period is one that we'll remember for a while.
1: Oh yeah, that was a great move around Brent Burns. He looked like he was going to shoot it, and he faked that shot, skated another stride, and then tucked it through the skate and the stick of Brent Burns, cut to the middle on a backhand little play. Jones stood strong on the play, on the save.
0: Faceoff dropped at center ice. Jones in the nets to our left. Sharks get the draw and move it back into their own zone, and it's spun around by Vlasic. Fed to the near sideboards. Not out. Yossi is all over the ice, as he is every time the Sharks create the Preds. But he gave it to Pavelski this time. Pavelski leads a good first pass out, and Hurdle skates through the middle of the ice, dumps into the offensive zone, and heads right into forecheck. Put the pressure on Captain Shea Weber, but that's where Weber's really good. He bends and didn't break. He just threw it around the boards and got it out.
1: And a good finish check right there on James Neal from Joe Thornton. And that's what you like to see earlier in the third period here. Joe Thornton and Pavelski being physical.
0: Once again, Joe Thornton trying to arrive very quickly and in ill humor. Right now it's in the offensive zone for the Sharks. Line change. Donskoy and Ward out there with Couture. Couture makes the defensive play in the neutral zone and knocked it free. But it ricocheted back to a very mobile Ekholm. He got to the Sharks line, but a good hip check there by Burns knocked Ekholm right into the boards.
1: Ekholm didn't even see him coming, and Burns came with that rear end of his. When he hits you with it, boy, he can leave a mark.
0: Ekholm in the neutral zone, though, to his credit, staying right in there, getting the puck back and backhanding it forward. And now it's in the Sharks zone again, and Burns throws it up the near boards. But Craig Smith back in the lineup tonight, knocked it down, left it for the always dangerous Philip Forsberg. And Forsberg tried to twist around two players. Now the Sharks lost it. Ellis winds up and shoots, and a good save by Martin Jones. Underrated stop with Ribeiro in front providing a partial screen.
1: No doubt about it. That's a big stop right there. And again, Sharks getting loose there in the defensive zone. Look like two defensemen there, Paul Martin and Burnsy, just kind of turned the puck over.
0: Meanwhile, the Sharks back in the neutral zone bat the puck down. Carlson on the right side shoots one in. Line change coming. Carlson's on his way back to the bench already. Very, very efficiently getting off the ice while Tierney and Spalding move into forecheck while fresh skaters come on. Wingles now into the zone. Gets bodied hard by Fisher, but Wingles took the check and made the play. Walked behind the net. Got bodied up by Ellis, but he kept it going. He's got the puck. He turns and shoots from the left circle. Stick save made by Pecorine. That's a good effort by Wingles.
1: Really good shift so far from Tommy Wingles being physical.
0: And down the left side, though, come the Preds. 1-0 Sharks in the third. Wilson circles around Dillon. Cuts back behind the net. Arvidsson with the shot. That's blocked. And jumping up, here comes Tierney. 3-on-2 San Jose. Tierney tried to backhand it ahead. Blocked by Weber. He wasn't fooled by Tierney's look to the right and throw to the left. Now the Sharks stopped on the 3-on-2. They get the Hurdle line back out there. Hurdle in the offensive zone. Lost it, though. And it's cleared all the way down by Nashville. That's Wilson getting at the length of the ice. Icing against the Predators. And that line for Thornton, Pavelski, and Hurdle just jumping on. So they'll probably stay out there.
1: Another turnover there, Chris Tierney. I can see his idea there, and it was a jumping up in the play. Roman Polak going to his right, and he decides to throw it back to the left on a backhand saucepan. It gets picked off, and off they went the other way. Fortunately, a couple defensemen jumping on the ice for San Jose stopped that little outnumbered situation.
0: 1-0 Sharks off the faceoff, controlled by the Preds. They move it around and get it out to center ice to relieve some pressure. Sharks fire it right back in, but Pecorine way out of his net, playing the puck ahead of the goal line in the corner.
1: Wow.
0: The Sharks could have taken advantage of that, but Hurdle didn't get there in time. Instead, the Predators escape. They throw one back into the Sharks zone. Martin got tripped up there, no penalty called. Got the puck ahead anyway, did a great job on one knee, fed it out of the zone. Neutral zone play now, knocked down by the Sharks. Thornton holds it, flicks to the right. Here's Jonas Donskoy moving in. Knows the hit is coming from Yossi. He takes it. He accepts it. Finally loses on the stick check. And the Predators grab it, and they're able to move it out.
1: Joel Ward, good finish check on Salamaki there. That's what you got to do, hit for hit. If they're going to hit Donskoy from Roman Yossi, somebody else has to answer it. Joel Ward, the veteran, does there on that play.
0: We've got 16:20 remaining in the third period. Sharks 1, Predators nothing. Game 2 at SAP Center at San Jose, and everything is in the balance. Neutral zone glove pass there by Paul Martin will be blown dead. And so we've got time to tell you that they have changed the scoring of that Couture goal. He still gets his fourth of the playoffs, but Joe Thornton ends up with no assist. They end up giving it to Pavelski and Burns.
1: Did Pavelski got a little tip of that as it was going through? That's probably why Pecorine couldn't handle that shot, that quick shot from Burns. And I thought maybe looking at that replay that it might have been a little bit of redirect there. And sure enough, Joe Pavelski, anywhere he's in the radius of his stick length, I'm telling you what, he can get a stick on it.
0: There's only one thing to describe him in that department. He's the best there is.
1: Maybe the best I've ever seen.
0: Back to action. Good little pass ahead by Vlasic. Here's Hurdle down the left walking in, shooting one on net. Marine had trouble handling it with Thornton and Pavelski in front. But finally, the big goalie for the Preds gets the glove hand on it and hangs on.
1: I'm not sure what Ryan Johansson's thinking there, trying to punch Joe Pavelski up high. And Joel Thornton lurking around, taking a look at, writing down the number of Johansson again, who we actually went after him the second period. And I got a feeling it'll continue here in the third.
0: Now Pete DeBoer pulling off now, that Thornton line.
1: And now Johansson hits Dillon as he's going off the ice.
0: Oh, boy. So Johansson obviously is being an agitator here in this third period, trying to get his team going. The Sharks leading the Predators by the score of 1-0, but San Jose's got to maintain their discipline and not get distracted by that, but respond to it when the hit is there.
1: No doubt. Hits there, you got to take it.
0: Off the draw, Dillon shoots one toward the net, deflected by Marlow wide. Ellis back to get it, right corner of his own zone. Throws it behind the net. Ekholm is there for the Predators, and he will just wait there, and Nashville will get some fresh skaters on up front.
1: Putting Johansson right back on the ice.
0: Johansson on, along with Yarncroke and Neal. They get the pass stretched ahead into the zone, but the Sharks dish that aside without too much trouble. But Marlow's feed, Carlson's going to end the icing call.
1: Really,
0: that would
1: hustle.
0: Have been icing, but he hustled to the puck. And that's at the end of his shift, too. But Predators will move it out. Sharks don't take advantage of that play. Instead, here comes Johansson against Marlow one-on-one. Puts on the brakes, turns away, tries to throw in front. There's Nick Spalding to get a stick on it. Intercept. Three-man attack for the Sharks. Spalding from center. Drives one on net. Played by Rinne. Knocked the puck down. Tried to feed it out himself. Couldn't do it. But the Predators have possession as the ever-elusive Forsberg goes back to gain control for Nashville. And he spins around with Bitetto's help. And Ribeiro at center throws on the right. Long shot by Smith right on. Save made by Jones. Bit of a rebound there. The Sharks scoop it aside, but don't clear it out. Knocked down by Josi to Forsberg. Centers in front for a breaking Smith. Martin poked it aside. Spalding couldn't clear it, but there's Tierney to back him up, grab the puck, and lift it out. Predators get it back. 14:40 remaining in the game, at least in regulation. Sharks 1, Predators no score. It's great to have you with us here. I'm Dan Rusinowski with Brett Hedekin. Little chase for the puck, lifted down the ice by Burns. It's going to be icing against San Jose. He was trying to send Jonas Donskoy down the ice with it, but Predators defenseman and captain Shea Weber read that pretty well.
1: Boy, and instead of the pinnacle, the hard pinnacle ball, if he would have used the Bellotta, that puck would have made a stop in the neutral. That would have been a two-on-one with Donskoy and Ward, and off they would have went on that play. But, boy, Johansson got away with a hook on Patrick Marlow. Marlow, good defensive play on Johansson. He turned over, and then Patrick Marlow took off down that right side, and Johansson was skiing behind him. No call there on the play.
0: Skiing is not allowed in the game of hockey. Is off the faceoff. Sharks get called for icing on the play. There's a little bit of a toe going on there.
1: That is, and boy, that's the game has changed a lot. Remember when I came in league in 92, you could just hook onto a guy. Lasso right around in the defensive zone. I just quit getting up in the ice because it just didn't matter.
0: Well, it was lassoing a guy. That's Western-style hockey, right? That's roping and riding.
1: You can't obstruction now has really helped the game and speed the game up big time.
0: Off the faceoff, poked out really by the Predators themselves so they don't get a sustained attack in the offensive zone. Instead, they backskate to their own territory, and Ellis and Ekholm will move it out right to left. Sharks lead 1-0 in game two. Here's Ekholm on the attack to the Sharks line. Throws on the right. Wilson goes to the backhand shot from the right wing circle. And it was turned aside by Jones. Went high and wide. Rebound picked back up. Near boards. Kept in by Fisher. Centering play. Wilson got it in front to Arvidsson, but he one-timed it wide with Donskoy on the pursuit defensively. I think Donskoy might have forced that puck to go wide the way he went after that.
1: That puck was a foot from being in the offensive zone, and they kept it in. The Nashville Predators almost created a scoring chance.
0: Now here are the Sharks the other way. Pavelski drops for Thornton to the right. Delays, gets some time. Checked by Josi. Thornton reaching. Triple team there. Dillon stepping up and nailing Johansson. That's a nice payback. Johansson coming back. And a good hit back there by Brendan Dillon. And it goes up a little high right to the face of Johansson. Neal is stepping over to Dillon to have a word. Linesman in between. Dillon looks like he's going to get a penalty. As now Dillon is yelling at Johansson as if to say he embellished.
1: Well, it was a high hit from Dillon. No doubt about it. He's going to go to the box. Let's hope his men can kill this penalty off for him.
0: 1-0 Sharks. That was right in front of the Sharks bench. We'll be back with the Nashville Power Play next on the San Jose Sharks Radio Network. Penalty on Brendan Dillon for roughing at 6:34. The Predators go right to work with a shot to the net. Save Martin Jones. Weber exchanges with Josi. Shoots and it's tipped off of Vlasic. That hit Vlasic. He is down and he is hurt. The puck is out of play, but Marc-Edouard Vlasic is crumpled to the ice in terrible pain after blocking that shot from the left point from Weber.
1: Oh, man. I just really hope it hit his helmet. Yeah, the trainer, Ray Tuff, down there right now. Got his arm around Mark Edouard. He's down on both knees and both hands, and he's moving. He's standing up now.
0: Looks like he's okay.
1: Oh, man. Are you kidding me? And it was a Shea Weber bomb that came in hot, and it got deflected, and it was already on its way up skyward, up north, up high, head high, and it hits him right square in the head. And I don't see any blood coming down from his head, so maybe he got his head down just in time as that puck started coming in, and it was hit off of Spaulding, and Spaulding went down on the one
0: knee. Did that hit the visor, or did that hit the very square on the helmet?
1: It hit the visor.
0: Wow.
1: Thank goodness he wears a visor. Oh.
0: That's why it's a rule in the league now for anybody coming into the NHL.
1: That would have ended his career. I'm telling you right now. That would hit him right in the eye.
0: A sigh of relief for everybody on the Sharks' side. San Jose continues to kill the penalty. They get the play back from Nashville and shoot one all the way down. Minute 14 left on that penalty on Brendan Dillon. Sharks going with Burns and Martin defensively. Up front, it's Carlson and Tierney. A couple of sets of young legs. Forsberg moving in with Smith and Neal. Josi and Weber on the points. Josi with the puck, tosses to the left circle. There's Forsberg along the boards, checked there by Tierney, but backhanded it, kind of forced it there because Tierney angled it, and it came back out to center.
1: Two bad turnovers in this power play from Forsberg. One, he tries to go dangle one-on-one. I got a guy, you're not going to beat Paul Martin, the veteran, on that play, and then he tries to be fancy there and shoots it out of his own, out of the offensive zone.
0: Here comes Johansson down the right, across the Sharks' line. Throws it across the rink, deflected by Ward's stick. Came back to the point. Ekholm and Weber keep it in. And Weber couldn't handle the bouncing play, just chopped it down the boards. Play continues. Nice play by Ward against Ekholm to deflect his pass out of the zone. 20 seconds to go, and the penalty on Dillon. One last change for the PK guys. Couture and Spaulding are out there for San Jose. Couture pressuring Ekholm inside the Sharks' end. He went cross ice, shot the right point there, taken by Ellis, poked away, and the Sharks break out 2-on-1. Here's Couture down the right. He's got Spaulding breaking in. There's the play. Spaulding tips it out of the air. On net, great save by Pekarinen at 8:35 of the third.
1: Pekarinen is giving his team right now a chance to stay in this hockey game. 2-on-1. Logan Couture picks up that play. There's an offside here. There's a whistle, but off they went on the 2-on-1. Nice saucer pass over the stick of the defenseman, and it was beautiful little redirect from Nick Spaulding, and it was a push from left to right. Pekarinen making a huge stop shorthanded.
0: That was absolutely, stupendously gigantic on the part of Pekarinen, because it keeps the score 1-0 in favor of the Sharks, and Nick Spaulding, the former Predator, has to really be commended for the way that he was able to get that shot out of the air with such velocity toward the net in the right spot.
1: Well, you remember last series when Roman Polak didn't block the shot. If you're going to let a guy get in behind you, Dan, on the penalty kill, you can't not block the shot. There, the guy was behind him at all costs. You've got to block that shot. He does. It hits off his shin pad. It goes out to Logan Couture, and he chipped it over Shea Weber, and off they went on the racetrack and on a 2-on-1.
0: 11 minutes, 19 seconds left in the third. It's back to full strength for the Sharks. The penalty on Dillon long over. And they still lead 1-0 in game two. They have the Thornton line out there with Polak and Dillon on D. And the Predators with the puck lift one in the air. Gloved down there by Dillon. Would have been a hand pass, but the Predators grab it. And here comes Yarncroak into the Sharks zone. Diagonally stick handling to the near boards. Backhands behind the San Jose net. Hardworking Victor Arvidsson is there with Wilson. Arvidsson to Wilson behind Polak. Wilson gathering it in the right corner. He's looking for Polak to go hit him, and then he lost the puck, trying to center it, but Yarncroak poked it away. Behind the net, Arvidsson sends back to the point Josi. Josi pressured immediately there by Tomas Hertl, who steals the puck away. Tomas Hertl rushing down the right side for the Sharks, protecting it on Josi, turning in a clockwise direction away from Josi in the zone. Drops for Thornton, rink wide, gloved down by Hertl, who's in front of the net, but he couldn't get the shot away because of Yarncroak's D. Yet Hertl wins the battle, sends it back to Thornton, feeds back to the point. Martin, unfortunately, after all of that effort, kind of misfired on the puck, and the Predators able to escape.
1: Nice play there from Tomas Hertl. Really good shift by him protecting that puck. Stripped for Roman Josi here in the offensive zone, and off he went. Great play.
0: And now the Sharks in the neutral zone lose the puck, but now the Predators lose the bouncing play. Carlson steals across the line. Maybe not a well-thought-out back pass, as it was intercepted and cleared back out by Smith of Nashville. And so the Sharks regroup at their own blue line. Nieto gets the pass, and here comes Jackman. Bumped him a little bit, but Nieto got it in deep successfully. And now the Sharks complete another line change. They've got Tierney, Wingles, and Spalding up front with Braun and Vlasic back on D. Vlasic took a shot from Shea Weber right in the visor, and now he makes another great defensive play after getting back on the ice for this shift. Sent behind the net by the Preds, though, as they continue to battle. Vitetto backhands down the right boards, fighting for it there, Spalding, going against Gostad, who's big and strong, in fact. Gostad worked it free, but the Sharks spun it around. Unfortunately, Tierney couldn't control it, and so the Sharks are going to have to go back to their own zone to get it.
1: Yeah, he's going to have to learn to make a few smarter plays late in the shift like that. Don't try to go up the middle there. Chris Tierney's made a couple of bad turnovers here in this hockey game.
0: Neutral zone play now for San Jose. They lost it. Ekholm races back. Nashville trying to take advantage of the Sharks on the change. Moving in, Pollock blocks an Ekholm shot. Now Ekholm gets it again, drives to the net, save. Jones doesn't know where the rebound is, lost it. It's behind the net, loose. Jones is trying to cover up. Centering attempt by Johansson. Blocked by Jones, and Jones has lost his stick. The Predators trying to tie the game here. No stick for Jones. Shot toward the net, blocked by the defense. Knocked away by Braun. Now Pollock scoops up and carries to the red line and shoots down the ice. There will be no icing.
1: Good play there by Roman Pollock. Got his feet moving there under the pressure. After they're putting a little bit of pressure, Johansson tried to score from behind the net as the goaltender, Martin Jones, had lost his stick. And good play by Pollock to get the red line.
0: Jones has his stick back in nets to our left. The Sharks have the puck in the neutral zone. Thornton trying to deflect the long pass, but it looks like he missed it because the Sharks get called for icing with 8:15 remaining in the third period. Shots 31-21 in favor of Nashville. The Sharks are hanging on. They're up 1-0.
1: It was a good shot by Ekholm. He came up the top of the circle on his backhand, pulled it onto his forehand. It was a good wrist shot. Kind of went up high on Martin Jones, and he thought he had that rebound on him. Popped out. They actually got a second and third opportunity. That's where Johansson tried to shoot and score from behind the net.
0: Yeah, Johansson knew that he didn't have a stick, and he tried to go off of his pad and in, or off a skate, and it didn't happen. Now a shot by Fisher. Pavelski getting the stick on that and deflecting it smartly up over the glass and out of play. And so we've got a break in the action. 8:07 left on the clock. Count those minutes and seconds. Tonight's coverage of this Stanley Cup playoff game between the Sharks and the Predators is coming to you from SAP Center at San Jose. It's the Sharks 1, the Predators nothing. This is the San Jose Sharks Radio Network. 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As everybody who listens to Sharks Radio regularly knows, Sharks Radio loves Skip's, and so should you. Skip will be on the road with us when the Sharks travel to Nashville, and he'll be watching over the Sharks penalty killing closely because Skip's Tire and Auto Repair Centers is the sponsor of Sharks PK units this season on the radio. Sharks penalty killers holding the Nashville power play to an 0-for-3 total so far in the game, while San Jose is 1-for-2. That's the difference in this game. Dumped in on net from long distance by the Sharks as they get the faceoff and move through center. Scooped up by Pecorine and Brett Hedekin. What a goaltending duel we've got going between Martin Jones of the Sharks and Pecorine of Nashville.
1: Well, no doubt Jones has been solid throughout this whole hockey game and last game, but the reason why this game is still 1-0 is Pecorine has just come up huge today on some beautiful stops against the San Jose Sharks to keep this game 1-0. And I'll tell you, 7:55, and they come out and somehow win this game, it'll be on the back of that guy in the goaltender in that blue paint.
0: They could use a little insurance. It's off the faceoff, right side of Rene. It's won by the Preds. They misfire on the pass. This is going to go all the way down for icing. And so a chance for the Sharks to match up if they want to. Looks like Pete DeBoer's not going to throw anybody else out there. He likes what he sees.
1: Well, he had Joe Thornton's line out there, and they did a great job of breaking that puck out. A nice little pass from the left side corner into Joe Pavelski in the slot, hit Brent Burns. Brent Burns went back to Thornton on the left side, pulled him off on the offensive zone faceoff, and put the Marlowe line out here. And that's why he's got the Thornton line in the defensive zone, reliable, knows they can make those plays under pressure.
0: Yep, they won the faceoff and got him off, and so there's fresh guys out there as well.
1: That's right.
0: Off the draw, Marlowe, Nieto, Carlson up front, back on defense, Pollock, and Dillon. The Predators countering with Weber and Josi on defense. Up front, Fisher, Arvidsson, and Wilson, the latter of whom is all the way at the blue line on the left wing side of the Sharks. There's Josi moving out of his own territory. Carries to the Sharks line, flicks in, and there's Josi taking it away from Pollock, backhanding it toward the point. Arvidsson there chops in deep. Behind the net, Wilson turns away from Pollock, moves to the far corner, stick handles to the right circle, throws it back to Josi on the point, shoots one, and boy, that was a hopeful reach of the glove hand by Jones, but it got deflected wide. Wilson keeps it in, back on the point, Ekholm, score! Carlson spun to try to block it. He slid down to the ice, but Ekholm's wrist shot goes up over Carlson's body and up to the top corner of the net. With 7:04 to play, Mattias Ekholm has tied this game 1-1.
1: And Brendan Dillon got caught in no man's land in the high slot. Nobody around him. And if you're going to be way out that high, and my hair on the back of my neck would stand up, if I got caught feeling myself kind of going out in the high slot, chasing maybe a puck that's going to come in, nothing good happens out there. And you've got to either block that shot, and he was

0: Sharks 1, Predators 1. This game is tilted back to all even. And again, the focus comes into the goaltending crease as Martin Jones and Pecorine have been spectacular.
1: They really have. And we talked about it just before that goal scored, is that they have really done this here tonight, stayed in this hockey game because Pecorine.
0: Don't want to go back to what we talked about in the first intermission, but I can't help it. Those missed empty nets that the Sharks had in the first period are looking awfully daunting right now.
1: Salamaki is pretty funny. He's a hard-working guy, no doubt about it. He's trying to tangle with Tommy Wingles and trips him as the faceoff before the puck is dropped.
0: Tierney, Wingles, and Spaulding up front. Burns and Martin on D. Time now for somebody to be a hero on either side. An unlikely one, perhaps. Sharks 1, Predators 1. Martin sends it down the ice. There will be no icing. And so the Predators making the forward line change with 6.5 remaining in regulation. Sharks 1, Preds 1. Sorry,
1: there was guys going to the bench, and that's why there was no icing. That puck definitely was shot down behind the red line, but the players could have played it, but they were going off the ice.
0: Dumped down now by Nashville. Braun giving chase, pokes it in the direction of Vlasic, but Yarncroak had a good angle on that, deflected it away to the corner. Yarncroak and Johansson in the Sharks zone, fighting for it. Johansson lost to Tierney. Vlasic and Wingles combined to get it out to center ice at least. And Wingles was thinking about changing. He heads right off. And the Predators in the recap process able to get it back into the Sharks' end. But Thornton's back on the ice. Gets the pass ahead. Makes a nifty move at the blue line. Throws it off to the right. Here's Braun moving in for a shot. Deflected by Hurdle wide. Hurdle behind the net. Looks for Pavelski. Skips through his stick. Pavelski trying to poke at it. Hurdle gives a good effort to try to keep it in play. Knocked it off the left boards. And Thornton is racing for it. Thornton works it to Hurdle. Good effort by Hurdle. Loses on the check to the Predators' defensive player. That's Gostad who steals it. And he moves down the right wing side. Gostad in against Burns. Again, big, burly Paul Gostad. Keeping it away from Burns with a one-handed tip of the puck around the boards, behind the net to the near corner. There's a big scrum for it in the Sharks zone now, and Nashville will work it free. The dangerous Yossi on the point shoots a wrister toward the net. Knocked down. Save made by Jones off the end board, Karen, there. Loose side of the net. Jones falling on it, actually dropping his stick to put both hands on the puck there. With Paul Gostad, the big burly guy, trying to get his stick on it to knock it in, but Jones totally equal to the task along with the D. A break in the action. Tonight's playoff game is coming to you from SAP Center at San Jose. It's 1-1 in Game 2 with 5:08 to go. This is the San Jose Sharks Radio Network. Here's the storyline. The Sharks with a power play goal in the second period, late from Logan Couture. From Pavelski and Burns, made it 1-0 San Jose. But Nashville has fought back to tie the game at 12:56 of the third. Matthias Ekholm, his third of the playoffs, from Wilson and Yossi. Pecorine so far has stopped a total of 21 Shark shots. While on the other side of the ice, Martin Jones has stopped 32 of the Nashville chances on goal. Looks like they want to repair the ice a little bit, so a little extra reprieve for the players. You need an extra break. Right now the face-off to the right side of Martin Jones. And we are at nail-biting time in the third with 5:08 left.
1: Yep. No doubt about it, Dan. Sharks going to have to put a little push on here. Nashville done a good job of shooting from all angles here tonight. That's why there's 33 shots up on the board for him already. They're trying to test Jones any way they can.
0: Jones is holding the fort so far, but Pecorine doing the same the other way. Ward loses the draw in his own zone to Mike Ribeiro. Shot by Yossi from the point. He was trying to sneak that through, but it missed the net. Donskoy couldn't poke it out. Sped back behind the Sharks' goal line. Bouncing there for Burns. Can't handle the puck. Burns fighting for it there. Lost it to Ribeiro. He gave it away to Burns, but Burns couldn't clear. Yossi kept in. Shot blocked by Couture. Burns turns to it. Lifts one in the air and does get it out. But it really is to nobody in particular. And the Preds will get the line change as the Sharks will get changes of their own. Back inside the Sharks zone. Nashville responding to San Jose's line change. Puts out another combination defensively. Ekholm and Ellis. We've got Arvidsson, Ribeiro, and Wilson on the ice at the moment. And Arvidsson will skate up the right wing side. He'll get bumped by Carlson and knocked down to the ice. Good check by Melker. Behind the net, Sharks dump it around in a Rene-like fashion. It was played by Jones up the boards. Pollock sends ahead, and it's dumped into the Preds zone, but overskating it there was Marto. Coming back 3-on-2, Nashville. Down the right, Wilson moving in. Dangled to the backhand, centered. It went through back of the point. Ekholm a drive, but it's wide. That was deflected away by a Sharks defense. Knocked free. Good pressure by the Preds here. They're working hard late in the third. Wilson back again.

0: Backholm shoots. Great save, Martin Jones. He actually fought off traffic to see that puck and knocked it with the blocker board over into the corner. But the Preds keep the pressure on. Pulock is one-on-one against Arvidsson. Arvidsson with the puck, turned it around and away from him. Send it back to Ekholm on the point. Checked closely by Carlson, so forcing him to sending it in deep. The Sharks will scramble for it there. Marlowe settles it, and he lifts it clear to nobody in particular, and it ends up getting deflected into the benches. That could have been a penalty for delay of game if it didn't go into the benches. Patrick Marlowe had more time than he thought.
1: He did, and nobody's talking to him out there, and I think the physicality and the communication are the two things that go hand in hand with moving your legs. And I think neither one of those things have happened tonight. They haven't been physical. They haven't been communicating. There's a perfect example of it there. Marlowe's got time to skate. Nobody's around him, and he just flicks it out. Now is another faceoff in the defensive zone.
0: Johansson beats Thornton to the draw, but the puck skips out of the reach of Weber and all the way back to the Preds' end. And so the Nashville captain is back to control. 1-1 the score. 3:15 left in the third. Predators get checked by the Sharks at the Nashville line, and that causes an offside with Hurdle in the offensive end. So they blow it dead and a chance to reset with a faceoff right in front of coach Peter Laviolette. How is Laviolette in these pressure-filled moments behind the bench? Heart rate of 60?
1: Yeah, he gets fired up. There's no doubt about it. He's an emotional guy. You can see his emotions on his sleeve, but also calm under fire.
0: That's the way the Predators are trying to be right now, is it's a 1-1 game. Nashville dumps it in. Oh, a giveaway by Martin Jones, centered by Johansson, blocked by a defensive stick, thankfully, for the Sharks. Neutral zone play, Hurdle on the right, knocks it in. Weber's back to get it. Hurdle in forechecking, forcing Weber to lift it clear. Blocked down at center ice by the Sharks' skate of Vlasic. And now it's Braun moving into the offensive zone, getting the zone entry, dropping for Thornton, feeding near side, a shot to net, save, rebound, score! Justin Braun entered the zone, dropped it back for Thornton. He fed a brilliant pass off, and Nieto's shot was stopped by Rinne, but Joe Pavelski, right in front of the net, had nothing but a 4x6 to shoot at, and the Sharks have taken a 2-1 lead with 2:40 to go in the third period of Game 2.
1: Well, Joe Thornton could thread a needle blindfolded, upside down. Somehow he threads that needle over to Matt Nieto, comes off the bench. There's three sticks across there. He finds the gap. Nieto's going down the left side, gets a good wrist shot high on Pekkarinen. The rebound pops out to you-know-who, Joe Pavelski, who just stops, puts himself in a position to get a stick on it. And Pekkarinen's diving, so is Shea Weber, trying to stop anything to get their body in front of that puck. They know where it's going. It's going back to the front of the net, the empty net. And what a play there from Pavelski.
0: But it's not over yet. You know the Predators are coming right back as Pavelski at 17:20 of the third makes it a 2-1 Sharks lead. Now the Predators move right back into Sharks territory. San Jose spawning, fighting for it. Ribeiro knocks it free. Nieto, who got that great assist on the goal, makes a great defensive play and clears it. And it's going to be short of icing, maybe? They're going to call icing. I would have waved that one off.
1: Look at the fans' displeasure on the call there, but it did cross the line nonetheless.
0: But it was going so slowly, you think that they would have waved it off, but rule's the rule, right?
1: Yep, and now the San Jose Sharks forward line still a little bit tired here, Dan. Not too bad because of the goal they had just gotten on the ice, but a fresh troops now, Wilson, Fisher, and it looks like James Neal with Roman Josi and Weber out there.
0: Pete DeBoer yelling at the officials there about something. Now he turns away to focus on the job at hand. The faceoff to the left side of Martin Jones. Net is empty to our right. Pecorine's on the bench. Sharks lead 2-1. The fans are roaring at SAP Center at San Jose. Spalding loses the faceoff to Fisher. Neal backhands one behind the Sharks net. Extra attacker on for Nashville. Martin, great defensive play along with the help from Wingles. And Wingles tipped a soft one out. They get a change. Minute 50 remaining in the game. Predators with six attackers to the Sharks' five. Extra skater on with Pecorine on the bench. Nashville down 2-1, dumps it into the Sharks' zone. Oh, boy, Vlasic tried to spin it around the boards, hit a tricky person and off the side of the net, came out in front, but the Sharks knocked it away and got it out. Right wing side, fans enjoying this. Pavelski lifts one to the blue line. Net is empty. Couture overskates it, and so the Predators get it back the other way, but it could be icing here. Back to get it, Braun. No, they wave it off. Braun wraps it off the right boards and gets it out to center. Ekholm will knock it down for Nashville, and the Sharks are changing players. Minute 18 remaining in regulation time. Here come the Predators to the Sharks' line. Josi moves in, spins it around the boards to the right side. Knocked the other way behind the net. Here's Neal walking out, back skating. Knocked down by Vlasic as he tried to set up the angle shot. And now the puck is lifted in the air around the boards off a deflection. It's out of play with a minute and 5 seconds left in the third period. And the Sharks leading 2-1.
1: Nice play there by Chris Tierney. He made a couple mistakes tonight in this hockey game, but he makes a great play there, Dan. He uses his whole body to leverage himself with his shoulder and his stick to get that puck and get inside position. Looks like Peter Laviolette's going to call a timeout here.
0: No surprise.
1: Minute and five to go here. His key player has spent the last 50 seconds to a minute on the ice. He's going to give him a little bit of a rest here to see if they can take it home and try to tie this hockey game. But it also gives the San Jose Sharks an opportunity to get Joel Thornton-Pavelski. Looks like Justin Braun's coming over the top with Marc-Edouard Vlasic and Logan Couture.
0: Peter DeBoer doing a little bit more pacing than usual because you can tell that he knows what's at stake here. The Sharks are up 2-1 and on the verge of having a 2-0 lead in a best-of-seven series against a great team like Nashville. Right now, Bob Buchner, assistant coach, talking things over with the guys that are on the ice. Vlasic and Braun defensively. Couture, Thornton, and Pavelski up front. They're all discussing with their assistant coach what to do on the faceoff, whether they win it or whether they lose it to the left side of Martin Jones.
1: Well, a minute and five to go here, Dan, and you're right. I'll tell you what, this is a lot on the line here for the Nashville Predators. I don't know if you can beat the San Jose Sharks four out of the next five games if they lose here. This is a big 1 minute and 5 seconds right here in this series.
0: Who's out for Nashville after they call timeout at 18:55 of the third? Fisher, Neal, Forsberg, Johansson, Weber, and Josi. Thornton wins the faceoff behind the net, spun around the near boards behind the goal line. Pavelski tips the pass ahead. Couture flips to center. Empty net for Joe Thornton. He walks in. He scores! Joe Thornton gets his first career playoff goal against Nashville in the Stanley Cup playoffs. And it goes into the empty net with 56 seconds to go, 55.6 to be exact. The Sharks have a 3-1 lead, and they are that much time, 55.6 seconds away from taking a 2-0 lead in the best-of-seven series against the Predators.
1: Well, we talked about Joel Thornton, Dan, where he got that physical play with Johansson there at the second period that seemed to spark the guys. He wins the faceoff, Joe Thornton does, and then he just casually goes out as the guys working along the wall, comes out to Logan Couture on that right side, right wing between the blue line and the top of the circle, has a little bit of time, he just flips it out into the neutral zone where Joe Thornton had started the play on the faceoff win, picks the puck up and puts it into the empty net, 3-1 San Jose Sharks, and there goes Pekkarinen again.
0: Off the faceoff, Rene is gone, down to 48 seconds remaining in the game. By the way, Pavelski, 3 points today. How about that? Under pressure for the captain. Working it free now. Loose at the near side, grabbed by Tierney, tries to clear, can't do it. Will be chipped out with 30 seconds to play, and the Preds are racing back to get it. Give them credit, they're not going to quit. Josi eludes Tierney at his own line. The Predators need 2 goals to tie. Lead pass, Wilson moving in. Stick handling, shooting, stick save made as he falls to the ice. Nice job there by Jones to knock it aside. Wilson grabs it in the rebound, centers in front. Weber kept it in, couldn't shoot it. 13 seconds left. We are at Billy Mosianko time right now. Johansson has, tries to center, tipped on net by Fisher. Save made, loose puck, a backhand chance block. Another chance, Josi, save, rebound, score. But hold on, the red light is on, the puck's in the net, but it looks like they blew the whistle with 1.6 seconds left.
1: And I don't know who the penalty is on. Joel Ward, potentially, and it's like Marc-Edouard Vlasic. Everybody's kind of waving their arms right now, and I don't know if the whistle had gone or not. It's so hard to hear, it was so loud in here. Nonetheless, the puck went in the net from Orion Johansson, I believe, or James Neal from the goal line. And now the officials over at the score table there talking it over.
0: Joe Pavelski, the captain of the Sharks, right there to have a chat with referee Chris Lee and the other referee, Dan O'Rourke, about whatever the decision is. The question is it a goal or not? And is it a penalty or not? What's the story?
1: Well, Roman Josi had come in from the point, and I think Joel Ward, you know, if you're looking at it from behind, it looks like a hook, but it was stick on body, and he was lowering the shoulder to try to prevent Roman Josi from getting a shot, and he did. Roman Josi spun off him, still got a shot on goal, and eventually it goes over to Johansson, at the side of the net who puts it in on a sharp angle.
0: No announcements from the officials, just a lot of discussion, and now they're actually talking in the center ice red line. It looks as if they're going to call this a goal. And they're going to put 3.6 seconds left on the clock. So that seems to be the call. No announcement from on the ice, but they've got everybody lined up at center ice, and it is a 3-2 score on the clock. Academic faceoff here. If the Sharks can win it, they've got the big lead in the series. The Predators hanging on to one last hope that they can win the draw and get it by Martin Jones. Faceoff drop. Thornton wins it. Lassick shoots it. It's deflected wide. Horn sounds. That's it. The San Jose Sharks have mission accomplished on their smiling faces as they skate off the bench to congratulate Martin Jones. They have a 2-0 lead in the best of 7 series. The final score, the Sharks 3 and the Predators 2.
1: Well, they weathered the storm here early in the game. Martin Jones again spectacular, giving his team a chance to win here tonight. A little bit loose. They weren't physical. We talked a lot about that throughout the course of the hockey game. But it was a power play goal that got the team going. And it was really before that, it was Joe Thornton got physical with Ryan Johansson, who had been out running around during the course of this hockey game, trying to get himself going for the Nashville Predators, who's been a little bit quiet so far in this series. But nonetheless, the power play goes. Joe Pavelski obviously doing a nice job out there. Thornton, puck comes out to Brent Burns, one shot. Good kind of blocked shot from Thornton in front. Comes back to Burns again, right back to the front of the net. The rebound pops out to Pavelski, to Logan Couture for that goal. And that really seemed to get the Sharks going here tonight. And they end up with a 3-2 win, take a 2-0 lead in the series.
0: Well, the final shots on goal totals in the game are 39-24 Nashville, unofficially, as they are still trying to figure out those last couple of seconds. Final score, Sharks 3, Predators 2. San Jose with a very, very important game number 2 victory here at SAP Center. Stand by, we got more coming up on the Sharks Radio Network.
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0: I'm Dan Rusinowski, along with Brett Hedekin. A spectacular victory for the Sharks from the goal all the way out. They win 3-2 over the Nashville Predators in Game 2 and have a 2-0 lead in the best of 7 series, with the series shifting to Music City for Game 3 on Tuesday. Logan Couture was an intimate part of the victory tonight with 1 goal and 1 assist, and he joins us on Sharks Extra with Brett.
1: Well, Logan, thanks for joining us on the radio here. We can finally breathe up here in the radio booth. What does it feel like down there to get this win here tonight?
3: Yeah, it's a win. That's about it, though. We weren't very good. We had a lot of passengers tonight, so we're going to need to go home, get some rest, and get ready to play a lot better.
1: Well, talk about the power play goal, and we'll get back to what your comment is there. Talk about your power play goal. Great shot. Burns gets the one off real quick, and then the second one comes back. And, boy, that a little deflection by Pavelski. Pekarinen couldn't handle it. There you are on the doorstep to get your fourth goal of the postseason. What was that like, and what were you looking for on the play?
3: Yeah, I saw it go up to Burns, and I tried to get through the front of the net. Wasn't able to get there in time, but the deflection, he kind of lost it under his blocker, and it slid over there, so I was able to fire it in the empty net.
1: So looking at, you know, the hits so far in the first round and then even game one, you guys had 19 hits in the game one. In the series in L.A., you had a lot of hits in the first period. Really, physicality kind of sparked your game. Tonight, you didn't have like 8 or 9 hits in the first period. Is that kind of go along with the way you guys want to play when you're physically engaged in the game? You talked about not being very good, some passengers tonight. What do you need to do to correct that here in Game 3?
4: I actually thought our first was pretty good. I thought we had the puck a little bit more than the rest of the game. We were on our heels the second and third, and it didn't feel like we were sustaining any offense. I think we were losing a lot of battles.
3: They were better for majority of that game, and Joyner made a lot of big saves.
4: Like I said, we're going to need to be a lot better if we want to win another game this series.
1: So Martin Jones, yeah, absolutely spectacular here tonight. And even last game, that first period, I thought he was a difference maker, kept you guys right there. Tonight does a lot of the same thing, had some big stops when you need him. What can you say about a guy like Martin Jones this season and what you've seen from him so far in the playoffs?
4: He's been unbelievable. I personally believe he's our MVP. He shows up every night. He had, maybe a tough stretch of a couple of games this season, but other than that, he's been spectacular. What a move by Doug to go and grab him. They must have known something that a lot of people didn't, because Joyner's come in and he's been unbelievable.
1: Talk about a little bit about Joel Thornton here tonight as well, and gets the game winner on that empty net on a nice play you made along the wall there. You knew you had a little bit of time. The defenseman kind of bearing down it. You just needed to get it by his stick. Off he goes there, gets the game winner, because Johansson's last goal there to make it 3-2. But talk about his physicality there in the second period against Ryan Johansson. Seemed to spark a little bit, and that's where you guys finally created that power play goal. Talk about Joel Thornton, what he's meant to this club this year, and the energy that he provides and the physical stuff that he has provided this year out of nowhere.
4: Yeah, I think Jumbo was a little frustrated tonight. I think we've seen him play a lot better than he has, obviously, tonight. But when we need a couple big plays, Jumbo was there to make them, and that's what leaders do when they don't have their best stuff. He's a competitor. He wants to win, and he'll do whatever it takes.
1: Well, that says a lot about your club, too, is that you find ways to manufacture offense from a lot of different guys, you included. That kind of lends into the depth of this hockey team. What's it feel like? You've been around this club as long as, from the beginning of your career. Here you are in a playoff series. You've got two wins under your belt. You're right, long way to go. But talk a little bit about the depth that's helping you guys be able to roll four lines, six defensemen, a goaltender out there to gain momentum through the course of the playoffs and the series.
4: Well, I truly believe this is the best set of 6-7 D-men that we've had since I've been a San Jose Shark. 1-6 were solid. Each D-man does something differently. I think our depth was big in the LA series. I think tonight was an off night for a lot of guys. So I know they're going to want to regroup and rebound and have a great game three. So I'm looking forward to that.
1: Well, Logan, thanks for joining us here on the radio.
4: Thank you.
1: Yep. San Jose Sharks forward Logan Couture got his fourth goal of the postseason, added an assist as well on the goal from Joel Thornton. That was their game winner. It was an empty netter. But the Sharks somehow found a way to win tonight. They didn't play their best hockey. They were a little bit flat throughout the course of this game, but they really settled down. They got that huge power play goal and a good shot from Brent Burns. They come out victorious here tonight. They take a commanding lead in this series, 2-0. And they also win here tonight 3-2 against the Nashville Predators. Come on back. 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
0: The Sharks emerge victorious in game number 2 of the best of 7 series with a 3-2 thriller over the Nashville Predators at home at SAP Center. Sharks lead the series 2-0 with game 3 of the series on Tuesday in Music City. Time now for the instant replay as to how it all happened tonight. And boy, there is a lot to talk about. In the first period, there was no scoring, but it appeared that the Sharks were off their game a little bit as they were a little cute in their own zone. They were turning over the puck. The Sharks were not passing as crisply as normally. And in fact, they were giving Nashville the opportunity to get into the game. But Brent Burns, in the first period, decided that he was going to make one of those unorthodox plays to get the crowd going. Now the Predators have a mini 2-on-1, falling down to the ice, an uncharacteristic, unorthodox, spectacular defensive human Zamboni move by Brent Burns knocks the puck away. And now we got a penalty. That was it, 6:26 to go in the first. The human Zamboni move by Brent Burns, just scraping up the ice and stopping the puck and everything in his tracks, and with a just last-ditch effort to stop that 2-on-1, the score was 0-0. Both goaltenders were outstanding tonight, Pekka Rinne and Martin Jones for the Predators and Sharks, respectively. But it was Rinne who made an unbelievable set of stops against Jonas Donskoy and Logan Couture. It's maybe one of the best saves we've seen all year late in the second. It'll be battled for in the right corner by Smith and by Ribeiro. They work it free from the Sharks D, but up the boards, there's Joel Ward to take it away from a pinching Ellis. Sharks can catch them. Here's Couture getting it from Donskoy. Moving in, save, rebound. What a stop by Rene. That was off the stick of Jonas Donskoy on what looked like a sure goal for the Sharks sniper. Just a great, great save by Pekarinen. They actually got the little mini scorpion move with the pad going upward a little bit. When he was down on the ice, making that stop on the rebound by Donskoy. That was at 2:24 of the second period of play. And then Pekarinen again making saves during a Sharks power play opportunity in period number two. Down to about 14 seconds left in the Nashville power play. Fisher gave it away. Good battle win by Nieto. He gets it back from Carlson, and here he is down the right. Across the line, lead pass, Vlasic shoots one. Great stop by Pekarinen. Deflects it behind the goal line. What a play by Nieto to start it, and Vlasic very nearly finished it off. Now the penalty is over. Boy, that was a couple of great chances for the Sharks during a penalty against the Nashville Predators. And we had a situation once again where the Sharks got on the power play in the second frame and ended up getting on the board. Burns knocks it in. It went through Pekarinen around the boards. Can Marlowe get it? He feeds it back, but Couture can't play the pass. Couture does get it back now to Thornton. Thornton out of Burns. Winds up, slaps it on that save rebound. Couture, score! Time for the Sharks power play to get going as Logan Couture finishes it off. No chance for Pekarinen after he stopped the first shot from Burns from the point, and Couture gets his fourth goal of the playoffs and 22nd of his Stanley Cup career. The Sharks lead 1-0 with 1:24 to go in the second period of game two. Power play goal for Logan Couture, his fourth from Pavelski and from Burns. Thornton deserved maybe a second or third assist on that, but Pavelski did tip the Burns shot on its way in. So Logan's fourth from Pavelski and Burns at 18:36 in the power play gave the Sharks the 1-0 lead at the end of two. But the Sharks had some early chances in the first period that maybe they thought would haunt them later on. Patrick Marlowe had an empty net. Jonas Donskoy had an open goal. And a couple of other chances did not get by goaltender Pekarinen. And that gets back to the maybe slightly off play that the Sharks started their game with today. They hoped that it wouldn't come back to haunt them. And then, in the third period, with the time continuing to tick down on the ice, they had an injury on the play. But we'll get to that in a moment. First things first. At the 6 minute and 57 second mark of period number three, Marc-Edouard Vlasic was just setting up, trying to block a shot in front. Exchanges with Josi. Shoots, and it's tipped off of Vlasic. That hit Vlasic. He is down, and he is hurt. The puck is out of play, but Marc-Edouard Vlasic is crumpled to the ice in terrible pain after blocking that shot from the left point from Weber. Boy, he was in pain, and on a second look at it, that Weber slap shot from a man who is one of the hardest shooters in the game, if not the hardest all the time, ended up going right off of his visor. And Brett Hedekin told us after that was over and after seeing that a second time that had that visor not been there, Marc-Edouard Vlasic might have had a career-threatening injury on that play. Very fortunately, he got back to his feet, grimacing in pain a little bit, maybe with a little bit of fear from what could have happened, got back to the bench, and he didn't even miss a shift. And so Vlasic would stay on the ice, and play would continue with the Sharks leading by the score of 1-0. In the third period, however, it continued. Pekarinen strongly keeping the Sharks at bay in net. Here's another save that he made against San Jose. Couture pressuring Ekholm inside the Sharks' end. He went cross ice, shot the right point there, taken by Ellis, poked away, and the Sharks break out 2-on-1. Here's Couture down the right. He's got Spalding breaking in. There's the play. Spalding tips it out of the air on net. Great save by Pekarinen at 8:35 of the third. Well, we thought that the save on Donskoy was spectacular, and it was, but that was a pretty darn good stop off Nick Spalding, too, as the 2-on-1 shorthanded break for the Sharks was not converted upon because of Pekarinen's goaltending. And so it was still 1-0. You'd think that eventually the Predators were going to get some inspiration from that great goaltending that Rene was providing, and they finally would tie the game on a play by Mattias Ekholm at 12:56. Wilson keeps it in, back on the point. Ekholm, score! Carlson spun to try to block it. He slid down to the ice, but Ekholm's wrist shot goes up over Carlson's body and up to the top corner of the net. With 7:04 to play, Mattias Ekholm has tied this game 1-1. Ekholm's third from Wilson and Yossi at 12:56 of the third period. It was all tied up 1-1, and the Sharks and the Predators were back to square one. But leave it to the Sharks captain to get something done when it really matters the most. At 17:20 of the third period, Joe Pavelski would be in front of the net, and he'd put the Sharks in front to stay. Locked down at center ice by the Sharks' skate of Vlasic, and now it's Braun moving into the offensive zone, getting the zone entry, dropping for Thornton, feeding near side, a shot to net, save, rebound, score! Justin Braun entered the zone, dropped it back for Thornton. He fed a brilliant pass off, and Nieto's shot was stopped by Rinne, but Joe Pavelski, right in front of the net, had nothing but a 4x6 to shoot at, and the Sharks have taken a 2-1 lead with 2:40 to go in the third period of Game 2. It wasn't over, even though it felt that way for Sharks fans at SAP Center at 17:20. Pavelski getting his sixth goal of the playoffs from Nieto and from Thornton, and the Sharks would be in front to stay 2-1. Goaltender Pecorine got pulled for the extra attacker. And it was time for Joe Thornton, who started things off with a feisty shift against Ryan Johansson in the second period that led up to the Sharks' first very big goal, to get the goal into the empty net himself. Thornton wins the faceoff behind the net, spun around the near boards behind the goal line. Pavelski tips the pass ahead. Couture flips to center. Empty net for Joe Thornton. He walks in. He scores! Joe Thornton gets his first career playoff goal against Nashville in the Stanley Cup playoffs, and it goes into the empty net. With 56 seconds to go, 55.6 to be exact, the Sharks have a 3-1 lead, and they are that much time, 55.6 seconds away from taking a 2-0 lead in the best-of-seven series against the Predators. Well, that felt really good, too. At 19:04, Thornton's second empty netter, as I mentioned, his first ever playoff goal against the Predators, coming with 55.6 seconds to go. Couture and Pavelski assisting. And so Joe Pavelski has one goal and two assists, a three-point effort in this all-important home game. What a night for the Sharks captain. But it was also a nice little play for Thornton, who was trying to get through a frustrating couple of periods. He started off by changing the tenor of the game by getting involved with Johansson in the second period, and then he ended up with a goal and an assist in the game. At that point, the Sharks had a 3-1 lead. But then the Predators pulled Rinne again, and you know that Nashville, coached by Peter Laviolette, are not going to quit ever. And that's a certain lesson for Games 3 and 4 coming up in Music City, as the Preds, with seconds remaining in the third, would wind up getting credit for a goal. Wilson grabs it in the rebound, centers in front. Weber kept it in, couldn't shoot it. 13 seconds left. We are at Billy Mosienko time right now. Johansson has, tries to center, tipped on net by Fisher. Save made, loose puck, a backhand chance blocked. Another chance, Yossi, save, rebound, score. But hold on, the red light is on, the puck's in the net, but it looks like they blew the whistle with 1.6 seconds left. They blew the whistle, but they, after conferring on the play, the referees decided to call it a goal. That was the call on the ice. It stood. Johansson got credit for the goal, his third. Yossi and Fisher assisting on the play at 19:55 of the third period officially. And, well, make that 19:56. The Sharks with a 3-2 lead with 4 seconds to play. It came down to one faceoff, which the Sharks would get control of, and so no chance toward the net. San Jose would hear the horn sound, and they would all be smiling as they headed toward Martin Jones, who was their best player today, and Jones led the Sharks to a 3-2 victory and a 2-0 lead in the best-of-seven series. Final shots in the third period were 13-8 Nashville. Totals for the game, the Predators 39, the Sharks 25. And in fact, in the second and third periods of play, Nashville had 28 shots and the Sharks had 17. Obviously, things to think about as they head to Game 3 in Music City. But the most important result is the final score. The Sharks 3, the Predators 2. The fans, a sellout crowd of 17,562 and on hand, really enjoyed the victory for Sharks hockey today. And they know they can go back to Music City with a 3-game winning streak on the road, on the line, and ready to cram it into the Predators in the final games of the series. Of course, the Predators are going to think it another way. They're going to be coming right back as hard as they can, which certainly will set things up for the Sharks, who win their fourth straight game overall, and again, their third straight game at home. That's it for the instant replay. The final score, the Sharks 3, the Predators 2. San Jose has a 3-2 lead in the best of 7 series. Stand by, we've got more coming up. Out of town scores and the 3 stars on the San Jose Sharks Radio Network.
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0: The Sharks have a 2-0 lead in the best of 7 series against the Nashville Predators. Time now for our 3 stars, maybe a few honorable mentions in what is a classic playoff game. Wasn't a Picasso, but it really was something for Sharks fans to cheer about. And with the 3 stars, here's Brett.
1: Well, I'm going to give Joel Thornton an honorable mention. Didn't have a strong game there, that top line. They really struggled. And I think still Joel Thornton tried to get something going in that game, and he gets involved with Johansson there in the second period. Gets fired up. He gets the game winner, Joel Thornton, on that empty net goal. Good play by Couture to get him the puck, but he won that faceoff to start that play, and he ends up being the recipient of the empty netter, which ends up being the game winner. So we'll give him an honorable mention. Roman Josi, a defenseman, he's the one that walked around Brent Burns on that incredible individual effort in the second period. Martin Jones had to stand strong in there. He had 2 assists tonight, and boy, when he's getting up in the play, is he a dynamic defenseman or what?
0: Boy, he's something. I love the way he plays, and he gets back quickly, too.
1: How about tonight on that one play? He was all the way up the ice, then he was hanging out at the far blue line, and then all of a sudden he was back in front of the net, blocking the shot, breaking up the play.
0: He called Captain Kirk and had him beam up to the Enterprise and have Scotty get him back in the defensive zone. That's the only way he got there.
1: I don't know how he did it, because I blinked, and he went from the far blue line to the front of the net in no time and made a great defensive play. Roman Josi, heck of a player. Number 3 star tonight, Joe Pavelski, and he talked about this after the game here tonight. No one his team didn't play very good, but before their power play goal and his power play goal, I'm sorry, the Couture goal, it was the tip by him, but it was the penalty kill. Too many men for the Sharks. Then Roman Josi, and the kill did a heck of a job just before they got their power play, which was the Roman Josi jumping in the San Jose Shark bench for too many men. You can't go to the Shark bench. You have to get to your own bench. The officials pick it up. They get the power play. They score on it. But Pavelski talked a lot about that penalty kill after the game here tonight, heard his interview, and but Pavelski gets the goal, gets 2 assists here tonight, finds a way to manufacture offense on a night that maybe they weren't their best. Pavelski, really your number 3 star here tonight. Pekka Rinne, your number 2 star. Was he good or what?
0: Oh, tremendous.
1: How about the save on Donskoy? It might be the save of the playoffs so far. That was incredible. If you get a chance to see the highlight on that, it was a good pass by Donskoy that set that play up from Couture. Good backhand rebound came right to him, and he had nothing but empty net, and Pekka Rinne came over with the right pad, made the stop.
0: Somehow he did, and I'd say a close second, too, is the one he made on Spaulding also, on that little deflection on that shorthanded 2-on-1. That was a pretty tough stop, too.
1: Really good stop, that shorthanded play right there. But Pekka Rinne gave his team a chance to stay in this hockey game tonight and almost stole one. It was a late goal. That was the difference. The number 1 star tonight, there's no doubt, Martin Jones. He could have been the number 1 star last game.
0: Probably should have been.
1: And the coach says, even listen to the Logan Couture after the game, says he's been our MVP. And I'm telling you what, this kid is calm, collected, 37 saves here tonight. And, boy, just congratulations to Martin Jones to get that number 1 star here tonight. He earned it, and he's given the Sharks a chance to win a couple at home here. Maybe not playing their best hockey. That's a good sign. Going on the road, knowing that the Predators are now going to have to win 4 out of the next 5 games. They haven't even seen the best Sharks yet. And even though I know Nashville probably hasn't been their best coming off the long series in Anaheim, they haven't been home for how long now? They've been on the road. They've got to go home, try to get some rest, and muster a little bit of energy here on their home rink.
0: But the beauty of all of this in the Stanley Cup playoffs is, A, you come to expect that, because after a hard-fought 82-game schedule and then undoubtedly a difficult run through the first round of the playoffs, it's going to start to really test teams' mettle, what they're really made of, what their foundation was like all season long. And we're seeing it on the ice, but the beauty is the way that these players accept the challenge. And both teams are accepting that challenge right now. You have to be impressed with the way that some of the Predators are working. Pekka Rinne is great in goal. And on the Shark side of the ice, what can you say about this group? It's a totally different squad than we've seen in recent years, and that's the best news. But bottom line is, the one thing you have to worry about is any kind of drop-off whatsoever. You can't have any, because the other team is going to take advantage of it.
1: Well, we know Pete DeBoer so far this season, what we've seen from him all year. He doesn't miss anything, and he knows his team didn't play very well here tonight. They weren't very physical. They were passing up hits. I'm not saying running out of position, Dan, to go get a hit.
0: No, the hits were there, and they weren't doing
1: it. That's right. The hits were absolutely there, and guys were just turning away, not finishing their checks. And those are things you have to make that investment. And they didn't do it here tonight, and because of that, their game kind of suffered throughout. But they found a way here tonight, and that is a sign of a good team. When you can win a hockey game, particularly in the playoffs, not bringing your best hockey, your goaltender played well, and they got timely goals.
0: Plus, they're not going to take for granted the idea that they're a great road team. You know these guys, yet they have won three straight games on the road in the playoffs against the LA Kings, so you figure they're prepared for the test in Music City.
1: Well, 6-1 in the playoffs. That's nobody in the Stanley Cup playoffs right now can say that. They're number one. 6-1 so far. They've only lost the one game, and they have been darn good. Let's hope they can continue to play the way they have on the road.
0: It's going to be fascinating, and we want to make sure that you're there with us. And we really appreciate the fact that all of you are here with us tonight and every time the Sharks are on the ice. Because when the Sharks are playing, we're broadcasting. And we appreciate the fact that you're so loyally right there with all of us each and every game. Our statistician for tonight's contest was Herman Solomon. The on-site engineer for Sharks Hockey at Home at SAP Center is R.J. DeSanto. Our director of research is John Bonacera. And our studio engineer at Network Central is the legendary Brian Welch. For Brett Hedekin, I'm Dan Rusinowski, reminding you of tonight's final score. In game number two of the best of seven series, the Sharks 3, the Predators 2.
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0: Martin Jones was the number one star of this game with 37 saves, and he would prove to be a major factor in the Sharks' run to the 2016 Stanley Cup Final. I'm Dan Rusinowski. Thanks a lot for joining us for this episode of Classic Sharks.
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0: On today's episode of Classic Sharks, we take you back to May the 1st, 2016. Game 2 between the San Jose Sharks and the Nashville Predators in Round 2 of an historic Stanley Cup playoff run. The Sharks had won 5-2 in Game 1, and they knew that they would have a very tight contest to take a 2-0 lead in the best-of-7 series. But the big guys, Logan Couture, Joe Thornton, Joe Pavelski, all stepped up with Martin Jones in net. Let's go back to May the 1st, 2016. The Sharks and the Predators, as originally broadcast on the San Jose Sharks Radio Network. The San Jose Sharks found success at home against the Nashville Predators after surviving a tough first two periods of hockey that saw the Predators take a 1-0 lead. But a 5-goal explosion set a new Sharks franchise record for most goals in a period at home. And now it's on to Game 2, where the Sharks have a golden chance to take a 2-0 lead in the best-of-7 series. It's excitement abounding at SAP Center at San Jose. Game 2 between the Sharks and the Preds is next on the San Jose Sharks Radio Network.
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0: From SAP Center at San Jose, this is game number 2, the best of 7 series between the San Jose Sharks and the Nashville Predators. Hi, everybody. I'm Dan Rusinowski, along with Brett Hedekin. Brett, an opportunity for the Sharks, a golden one, for the chance to get a 2-0 lead in the best-of-7 series. As we know, there's a long way to go between that idea and the reality that could be at the end of the day.
1: Yeah, no doubt. It's one shift at a time, and the players know that. And I think the one word you use there, Dan, in the open is opportunity. That's what the players have been talking about ever since this playoff began. It's about opportunity. What a team. What a season it has been. We have a great opportunity in front of us. They go in, they beat the LA Kings on a great opportunity to get rid of the 2014 nemesis that was kind of sitting on their back. They get rid of that. They move on to round two. They get off to that slow start in that first game here in this round two against Nashville. Kind of maybe a little bit of rust there, Danny, but they found their legs there midway through the second, and they just pushed forward 5 goals in the third, and they win a really nice game here, game one.
0: They've been working really hard at survival skills to allow them to get through games and periods like the first one in game number one against Nashville. First of all, they're getting great goaltending from Martin Jones, and he was the best player on the ice for the first 40 minutes of that game. But they also did some little things, keeping the puck away from Shea Weber, taking care of the middle of the ice, and maybe not controlling things, but surviving, something they've been doing all season that they prepared for moments like that.
1: Well, Martin Jones, like you said, is the reason why you are allowed to survive, why you're allowed to get yourself and your legs back in this hockey game. Martin Jones has been elite. This season, I've seen things from this goaltender that I haven't seen many goaltenders do. Last game, you saw that in the first period. Pete DeBoer talked about it after the game on what his goaltender provided his team to give them a chance to find their legs, to find their game. And boy, because of the big stops in the first period, Dan, and early in the second, allowed that team to win that hockey game. So Martin Jones, boy, that's a big star on his back there for game one.
0: Of course, the Sharks exploded for 5 goals, which tied a franchise record and was the most they'd ever scored in a single period at home in that 5-2 win in game number one a couple of nights ago. Young Chris Tierney, a centerman who's getting a lot of experience in this and other series in the postseason, talked about tonight's game as a great opportunity.
6: Yeah, it's huge. You know, you always want to win, you know, your home games and keep home ice advantage whenever you're in the playoffs. So, you know, it's a big game. You know, to go up 2-0 in any series is big, but, you know, it's not going to be easy. They're going to come out harder than they did last game, obviously. You know, they're going to be better, but, you know, I think we can be better too. You know, we didn't really start playing, obviously, until the last 20 minutes. And I think if we bring that, you know, that last 20-minute game for a full 60, we're going to be okay.
0: Building on that anticipation and expectation, right winger Tommy Wingles, who picked up his first career playoff goal after blocking a shot by Shea Weber, gave us an idea of what he might face in game two.
7: We expect them to play a better game, and we expect out of ourselves to play a better game. So both teams will make adjustments, but you know, we'll look to build on what we established in game one and play an even better game.
0: Meanwhile, the Nashville Predators think that they played a pretty good first 40 minutes, coming off that emotional Game 7 win in Anaheim. And Mike Fisher, who had a power play goal but was -3 for the Predators in that first game, talked about how to recover.
8: I thought we came out with a pretty good start, but I think we can be better in a few areas. When the game was on the line, we made a few mistakes that we can't be making, and that was the difference in the game. And so I think just making sure we're playing hard and taking care of the puck and playing the way we know we need to play. We got to play better. That's kind of the bottom line.
0: Some standard stuff from both sides of the ice, Brett, but what do you think is going on inside the emotional ticker between these two teams today?
1: Well, if you're looking at Nashville first, they haven't been able to score goals in the playoffs. They're scoring two goals a game, and that's not enough if you want to continue to move on in the playoffs. They've only scored two power play goals. That's not enough if you want to continue to move on in the playoffs. So there's some deficiencies in their game right now. Their offense has been sputtering. Craig Smith is a forward that ever since he's been out of the lineup, they've gone 0-4. He's missed those four games. So sometimes slotting, we talk about that a lot where guys are taken out of the lineup. Somebody has to slot into where he normally is in that top six frame of the forwards. And now all other lines are kind of trying to find their way. And I think Craig Smith, by having him out of the lineup, they haven't been able to get their offense on track. Will this be the game that Nashville finds it? I don't know. But Pekkarinen was solved a little bit for the San Jose Sharks in there in game two. They started getting more pucks there. The power play has been red hot for the San Jose Sharks. Not just the first unit, but the second unit as well. And that's a very important thing here when the Sharks continue to play in this playoff run here, when you've got two power play units that can score goals.
0: That's a real huge reason why the first unit could stay on the ice for the full 2 minutes of that one power play last game, pretty much. And the fact that they have that second unit to come right back at the penalty killer, so they don't know if they can put all their eggs in one basket or not.
1: No doubt about it. And that's wearing minutes. Roman Josi, Shea Weber, they were out there the full 2 minutes. And every time that number one unit steps on the ice for the San Jose Sharks, their power play, well, those two guys for the Nashville Predators are starting the penalty kill. So if you can keep that puck in there in the offensive zone those full 2 minutes, I'm going to tell you, that's a tough way to go through a series here if you're Shea Weber and Roman Josi. Those are very difficult minutes, believe me.
0: Might have a little drama in the pregame skate here in moments, because the Predators coming out of the ice, will they have Pekkarinen in goal or will they not? Of course, obviously the expectation is that they will, but the last 50 seconds of game number one put some seeds of doubt into people, because he had a conversation with Carter Hutton after the second empty net goal. Carter Hutton said to him, "You want me to go in?" He said yes, and Hutton made his Stanley Cup debut playing 50 seconds, getting no shots. So the question is, did he pull himself out because something's wrong? He was mad? He's not feeling great? We'll find out, I guess.
1: We'll find out, and I agree, Dan. This will be an interesting thing to watch. I mean, he gives up the five goals, obviously a couple empty netters, but I thought the Sharks did a great job of getting pucks there. The goal by Joel Ward was just a tremendous goal, and how good has Joel Ward been, not only during the regular season. He can make so many plays under pressure during the regular season that allows him to just continue to play the way he does in the regular season. He does the same thing in the playoffs, and by the way, his production goes up from 0.44 points per game in the regular season to 0.69 in the postseason.
0: There's a reason for it, because Joel Ward is a big game player, and this is a big game. Game number two between the Sharks and the Nashville Predators. San Jose leads that series 1-0. When we come back, we will have our Toyota keys to the game and much, much more next on the San Jose Sharks Radio Network.
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0: Welcome back to SAP Center at San Jose. Our coverage of Game 2 between the Sharks and the Predators continues with a look back and a thought about where the Sharks differ in this series than they did against the LA Kings. Let's go right to Martin Jones in goal, who compared his opponents, the Nashville Predators, alongside the opponents, the LA Kings, in Round 1.
6: LA was a big, strong team up front. I mean, these guys are too. They're maybe a little quicker off the rush, a little more dangerous off the rush. But not a lot has changed. I mean, a lot of the principles are the same with us. You know, these guys are going to get traffic. They're going to get pucks to the net. So not a whole lot changes for us.
0: But one thing that has been different is that Brent Burns has really risen his game to another level against another elite defenseman, Shea Weber. Burns, he had 13 attempts on net in game one, while Weber on his side only had four.
1: He only had four. And I think one of the reasons why they're, Dan, is because the Sharks contest. Every puck they're going at that puck to block it, to get in its way, to create less time and space for the player to make a play. And because of that, attracting or tracking down the puck and going at the opposing player, which in this case it's the Predators, they don't have a lot of time to get that shot off. And boy, when you can stop a guy like Shea Weber from getting those pucks to the front of the net, that's a good sign for the Sharks.
0: Well, the Sharks goaltender Martin Jones has been a big part of this series, but he was looking at the guy wearing number 88, the Norris Trophy finalist Brent Burns, as a big reason for the Sharks' success so far this playoff.
6: Well, he's tough to play against. I mean, he's such a big, strong guy, and he plays physical, and you know, he takes up a lot of the ice. So he's tough to play against. But He's a special guy when he's on your team. He's a character, and he brings so many different things to the table. So, we love having him.
0: And Brent Burns loves being in San Jose. He told us what he's enjoyed about Game 1.
9: You know, special teams getting hot, guys stepping up. You know, I think we've had a lot of guys that have just played really, really hard, really well, disciplined, sacrificing a lot. It's just been fun. I think it's been... We've enjoyed that, and got a long way to go.
0: Last thing he said, the most important. Here are the keys to the game, presented by Toyota, proud sponsor of the San Jose Sharks. Toyota, let's go places.
1: Well, Sharks versus Predators, Dan, here in Game 2. Talking a little bit about, you know, contesting the puck on Shea Weber. That's going to be my number one key, is contest every puck. Doesn't matter what zone the pucks are in. When the Sharks are on their game, they close that time and space, forcing the Predators to make those plays under pressure. So continue to contest every puck. Key number two, earn ice time. Last game, Coach DeBoer drove the Sharks' level of play by rewarding the lines that had good shifts, by putting them right back out there on the ice after a short rest. And boy, did that drive the team, and it got the win there in game one. Key number three, smart neutral zone decisions. This will be the Predators' eighth game, Dan, in 15 days. So Sharks need to get those pucks deep, good neutral zone decisions, making Nashville defense to turn and make plays deep from within their defensive zone. Those are my three keys here tonight for the Sharks versus Predators Games 2.
0: They're presented by Toyota, proud sponsor of the San Jose Sharks. Toyota, let's go places. We'll be right back with more Sharks warm-up next on the San Jose Sharks Radio Network.
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0: Welcome to Coach's Chalkboard. It's game number two, San Jose Sharks and the Nashville Predators at SAP Center. I'm Dan Rusinowski, along with Sharks head coach Peter DeBoer. Peter, I wanted to ask you about survival skills. You know, you had great goaltending at the start of the game, and really for the whole game, and that's been something we've had all year. But have you guys really sharpened your survival skills when the ultimate push comes, or maybe when the sluggish start occurs?
10: Well, I think, obviously your goaltender is a huge part of your team. I don't think at any point last game were we getting outplayed or peppered or outshot or outchanced. I think we just didn't have great legs. It was kind of a stalemate, but we definitely got a few saves from Jonesy when we needed them, and they got some from Rene early in the game that kept it close. So I think as a group, there's a trust there that if somebody's down a little bit, that we've got other guys to pick each other up.
0: And from the trust came the belief, and then from that came the 5-goal explosion in the third period. I want to ask you about this series. Is this one of these series where it's more than just the eyeball test, that you can get a lot more from some of those advanced analytics to really get a scope of where your team is?
10: I don't know. I mean, analytics play a small role. For me, it's more eyeball test. I watch the game back after I watch it live, obviously, from the bench, and that's where we do most of our work. I think the analytics, for me, that part of it just either supports or helps send your message in certain areas. So, I don't think hockey's as complicated as analytics makes it. I think you're either, you know, playing in the other team's end, outchancing them, or you aren't. And, that's where we spend most of our time.
0: Well, certainly one of your key guys did that. Brent Burns last game versus Shea Weber. You compare that, and your guys had a lot more chances toward the net in terms of quality chances, too, than the other side. At the end of the game, when a guy like Tommy Wingles blocks a shot from Weber and then comes up and gets a goal, that's a nice little exclamation point, a nice reward, isn't it?
10: Well, that's great. I mean, that tells you, there's a real investment in our group to get the job done and win a game. And it's nice for Tommy to do that. That's not an easy thing to do. You got to have a lot of courage to stand in front of those shots. We had Matty Nieto do one on Weber earlier in the game. And I think we've been getting that all playoffs from everybody. So that's something that's got to continue.
0: One thing that seems to really be evident with this group is that they're really enjoying this process a lot. They're having a lot of fun together. That's pretty critical at this stage of the season, isn't it?
10: That's everything this time of year. I think the road gets so tough, and it's such a grind that if you're not enjoying coming to the rink, you usually don't last this time of year. And I think we have a group that really enjoys being around each other. Our veterans set the tone there with Jumbo and Burnsy and Pav and on and on, I think we've tried to support that by keeping them away from the rink on off days so that they're excited about being back here.
0: They're at the rink and they're excited today. Game 2 is next on the Sharks Radio Network. left, gets it back to Tour, right circle, shot, score! Carlson shoots, and he scores! Melker Carlson from center ice puts the puck in the empty net. The Albatross from 2014 is going to be shaken off the Sharks' shoulders.
2: 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Game on. Game on. 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
0: I'm Dan Rusinowski along with Brett Hedekin. Welcome to SAP Center at San Jose for Game 2 of the Best of 7 playoff series between the Sharks and the Nashville Predators. The Sharks got a big third period and won 5-2 going away in Game 1, but the Preds may have something to say about that.

0: Anne-Marie Martin with the singing of our national anthem here at SAP Center. And now it's time for hockey. Game two of the best of seven series between the Sharks and the Nashville Predators. 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Wearing the teal home sweater and nets to our left, it is Martin Jones. And boy, he was lights out in the first half of game number one. A big reason why the Sharks are up one game to nothing. On defense, it'll be the ever-so-steady combination of Marc-Edouard Vlasic and Justin Braun. And up front, the big guys start for Coach Peter DeBoer, Joe Thornton at center, Joe Pavelski, the captain, on the right, and Tomas Hertl on the left.
1: Well, Dan, for the Nashville Predators, starting in goal, Pekka Rene, no doubt there. Up front, you got Ryan Johansson centering James Neal and Cale Yarncroke. At defense, Shea Weber, Roman Josi.
0: Referees for today's game include a pair of experienced guys, Chris Lee and Dan O'Rourke. The linesmen are Steve Fly Like an Eagle Miller and Michel Cormier. They were both here for game number one. Everybody is ready. The crowd is enthused. The puck has been dropped, and the first period of game number two is underway. Sharks get the draw, and they skate from left to right. Justin Braun takes a Vlasic pass and bounces one all the way down, but it missed his man, Pavelski, on the right side, and so it goes all the way down for icing. So the first faceoff will come to the left side of Martin Jones, actually to his right, as the Sharks will resume play there.
1: Well, Joe Pavelski went right over to Michael Cormier, the linesman, saying, hey, I tipped that puck in the neutral zone. I guess he missed it. Pavelski kind of had his stick filleted, his backhand, as that puck came up that right side wall. Nonetheless, icing faceoff to the right of Jones.
0: They'll drop it there between Johansson of the Predators and Joe Pavelski of the Sharks. Usually on the right side of the ice, Pavelski, the right-handed shooter, takes it, and he wins the faceoff. Braun calmly backhands behind his net to his partner Vlasic, and Vlasic skates with speed to the blue line. Here come the Sharks. Vlasic carries to the red line. On the left wing board, shoots one in. Pecorine out of the net, makes the stop, threw it up the boards, held in by the Sharks. And the puck, unfortunately, goes through the reach of Joe Pavelski as he was setting up back behind the Preds net. Shea Weber and Roman Josi are out there. That defensive pair combines to get it out to center ice. The Sharks are about ready for a line change here as Hertl grabs the puck. He'll tip it back to his own zone, and the D will resettle it and resort it as the Sharks make their first line change of the game, 48 seconds into this scoreless first period. On the ice, the number one star of the last game, Joel Ward. The former Predator grabs the puck left corner of the Nashville zone, sends back to the points. There's a pass for Burns for a shot, tipped away by Mike Ribeiro over to the right wing side. Craig Smith is in the lineup for Nashville, and he was really missed in game number one. Smith is on the right side for the Preds coach Peter Laviolette, along with centerman Ribeiro and left winger Philip Forsberg, to form a dangerous trio that's just finishing up its first turn on the ice.
1: Well, that was a good shift there from the Couture line, but it all got set up from a nice dump in from Joel Thornton. He didn't wrap it around, because everything that gets wrapped, Pecorine comes out and stops. That was a cross-corner dump. They set up a good forecheck.
0: Here's Ryan Ellis moving the attack to center for Nashville. Flips it off the stick of the right winger, Victor Arvidsson, who's out there. It's Arvidsson, Fisher, and Wilson. Good hit along the boards. Carlson protected the puck and poked it forward. And now Matt Nieto with speed strides through center and dumps in. Marlowe's the first guy in there to forecheck. Works it free to Nieto. Nieto banks it off the left boards. Back to Dillon on the point. Shoots one, and that's knocked away. Bounds to the far side. Marlowe intercepts a clearing attempt. Throws it forward off the stick of Matthias Ekholm. Now Marlowe got it back and fanned on it, so the Predators lucky to be able to skate one out. Little foot race. Colin Wilson will get to it against Roman Poldak, but Poldak does a good job of body positioning there as the puck got away from Wilson and Poldak knocked it aside. A shot from the point by Nashville goes out of play, and so with 2 minutes and 13 seconds gone by in a scoreless first, the teams continue to feel themselves out.
1: Well, what does Roman Poldak add, Dan? Well, he adds Colin Wilson on that play. That was a puck that he could have easily gotten to the corner and gotten that puck first, but he didn't want to go in first because he had Roman

0: Pollock bearing down on him. He would have probably plastered him to the glass there in the defensive zone. Pollock goes in there and gets the puck, puts it behind the net, and that's how they got that puck up that left side wall. But those are the things that a big defenseman like Roman Pollock adds.
1: Just the sight of a Roman Pollock barreling in on you creates space for him, doesn't it?
0: Absolutely. He did not want to go in and get that puck first.
1: Nick Spalding steps onto the ice to take the faceoff. Tierney off on the wing. Spalding takes a lot of draws, wins this one, but a Vlasic dump around hit something on the glass and went up over and out of play. And so they'll do it again to the left side of the Sharks goaltender, Martin Jones.
0: So far, the guys are, their energy's up. Their adrenaline's flowing a little bit here. They got to calm their breathing down a little bit here, settle down, make them plays, get their feet moving.
1: Faceoff dropped. Control now behind the net by the Sharks. San Jose nothing, Nashville nothing in game two of this excellent playoff series, round two. Sharks clear it back to center ice. Knocked down the other way by Yarncroke, and Josi is in deep as if he were a forward, but Vlasic calmly turns it around him, and the Sharks have a three-man attack beginning at center. Wingles tips a pass in, chases one down himself behind the net. Good skating move there by Wingles to throw back to the point. Vlasic the drive, and somebody's glove went flying as now Pecorine stops the shot from the right wing side on the rebound. That's a heck of a save by Pecorine, but that glove is what had everybody confused as the shot came from Justin Braun on the point.
0: Well, that was a really good save by Pecorine. The first shot came from Vlasic from the left side. Rebound kicks all the way out to the right side. Braun wasted no time dusting that off. He got it right back to the front of the net to the top corner, and Rene had to push from right to left to make a good glove stop. But well, that all started from a good breakout from Spalding to Tierney to Wingles, and then Tommy Wingles just did the rest with his feet going behind the net and kicking it out to the left side, Vlasic, for that point shot.
1: Pavelski, Thornton, and Hurdle step back out there, and Joe Pavelski goes up in the faceoff circle against Gostad. Gostad's a very strong faceoff man. He wins that one for Nashville, although in game number one he wasn't necessarily at his best. It was Mike Fisher who was the best faceoff man at 14-8 for the Predators in the first game of this series. A couple of bodies flying around as we get back to play. Neutral zone maneuver by the Sharks to curl back and regroup at their own blue line. Joe Thornton tosses one ahead. Hurdle takes the puck and skates, but Pavelski's offside, and so they bring it back.
0: Salamaki finished Tomas Hurdle in the neutral zone. Paul Martin going by to see if he's okay. There's a little tap there, but Salamaki's a hard-working forward for Pete DeBoer's Nashville Predators. He's going to finish checks. He does there on Tomas in the neutral zone. And then actually somebody else gives him a little shot on the way by. And that was Salamaki hitting him again as he goes off the ice.
1: Yeah, we'll see how that little battle transpires as the game is going on. Meanwhile, Hurdle seems to be engaged after that. As Thornton's thrown out of the circle, and Hurdle wins the faceoff, but a good hustle by Craig Smith knocks it off the stick of Martin, and a great play goes to Ribeiro. Makes the maneuver on Smith. Cuts back behind the Sharks' net. This could be trouble. It's Ribeiro. Throws it back to the point for a shot on net by Ekholm. Nice little save there by Martin Jones to calmly just steer it aside. Forsberg rebounds. Centering pass in front for Smith. Off his stick and skates right at the edge of the crease, and the heart rate for Martin Jones remains at a constant level. Meantime, in the left corner on the rebound of that play, Smith bodied off the play, but Thornton fell down, turning. He kind of got tripped underneath there. No penalty call. The crowd expects it, but both teams are making line changes now as the Sharks clear it back. Craig Smith, long shot on net, just comes inside the blue line, stopped by Jones, but I'm going to get back to that play on Thornton. Was it a penalty or wasn't it?
0: Well, Craig Smith tripped him from behind the net. Official right there for some reason didn't make the call. I guess he's going to let this one be a little bit loose here early on, but that all pressure started off the neutral zone faceoff. Dan, Craig Smith just goes right around, looked like Joe Thornton off that faceoff because he had got kicked out. Hurdle came in, and you've got to at least interfere, give your defenseman a chance to get that puck that's just drawn kind of partially between the center and the D. Craig Smith jumped right through, and that's all that power, that offensive zone time was created.
1: Faceoff drop, right side of Jones. Sharks get the draw, and they skate from left to right. Nice clearing play there by Brendan Dillon. Now it's Donskoy whirling his way through traffic. Cuts to the near boards. Grabbed it back. Pollock the shot, but it hit a stick and bounced wide. Now it's out of play on a rebound off the side glass.
0: Good job by Jonas Donskoy. Picks that puck up at the blue line. Sharks did a good job. Couture staying on side there. Had to go across the straddle of the blue line. And as Donskoy came down the right side, he curled back up and got it to Roman Pollock. We've gotten up to the blue line. He got a quick shot on goal, deflected out, but really nice play there from Donskoy and Couture to stay on the side.
1: Faceoff drop. Controlled by the Sharks. Dumped in by Pollock. It goes around to the left corner of the red zone. Right in there, a couple of forecheckers. Ward banks behind the net to Couture. He centers in front, and that's off the stick of Pecorine and deflects away for Nashville. No score in the first. Here's a race. Fisher beats his man to the puck down the right. Takes the long shot. Save Jones. Predators trying to threaten on the rebound, but nice job by Pollock to turn it to an open spot. And Couture is able to flip to center ice. The Sharks will make the line change. Couture had the puck for a second, lost it. Now it's taken back by Pollock to Ward on the left. He's across the blue line. Backhands down low, and now he and Couture can head off. Meanwhile, Nieto is in there first. Matt Nieto forechecking, but good effort by Fisher to beat him to the play behind the net. And Fisher trying to relieve pressure and get some time for a change. Lifted one in the air, and it's back to the Sharks' blue line. No score, period number one. Marto, Nieto, Carlson out there. Nieto gets it over to Marto, back skating in the corner, back to Nieto behind the net, turns, loses on a check to Ryan Johansson, but a great job there by Melker Carlson, works it free. Bounced off the skate of Beteto, reaching for it, Nieto, poking at it with his stick, backhanded one just wide, but he's first to it in the corner. Fed back to the point, Vlasic a shot, wide. Rebound near side, Forsberg for Nashville, banks it off the boards. Now it's Jackman that's bumped a little bit by Nieto, but the veteran Jackman gets it around, now gets the puck back, and he will handle it as the Sharks need a change.
0: Good shift from Patrick Marleau, Nieto, and Melker Carlson there. That was a good forward forecheck. Got some zone time and some nice chances.
1: Good first pass by Justin Braun to the left. Tierney deflected it forward, knowing the check was coming, and Spalding and Wingles now on the ice go to work. Wingle stops in the zone, turns, spots Burns, gives him the puck, breaking to the slot. That's a great defensive play by James Neal, who dropped out of the ice, blocked that Burns opportunity, and put it up over the glass and out of play.
0: Really good job by Tommy Wingles driving down that left side. Danny cut back at the hash mark, found Brent Burns on that right side. Seam pass, and you're right, James Neal dove to get his stick in front of that shot from Brent Burns, deflected it out of play. Boy, Nick Spalding was parked right in front of Pekka Rinne, had that puck gotten through.
1: Seems like the Predators are adjusting to the Sharks' relentless style of northward hockey. They had to do that in game number one, and it seemed that they were doing okay for a while, but when the Sharks got it in gear in the third period, the Predators realized they had some work to do.
0: Well, I'm seeing only one shot for the San Jose Sharks through the first 6 minutes here of this hockey game, but boy, they've had some chances.
1: That they have. It's off the faceoff now. The Tierney, Spalding, and Wingles line goes back to work. Wingles, who had his first career playoff goal last game, wins a battle by getting his stick in there. Now he finishes his check in the corner against Sissons, and Tierney spins it behind the net all the way back to the point. Burns the shot. Oh, boy. Tierney was so close to getting his stick on that to tap it into an empty net, but instead it missed it, and it went wide behind the goal. Tierney gets knocked down by Josi. That's a penalty against Nashville. That was right in front of the official, and the crowd responding to that here at SAP Center as we have our first penalty and a break in the action. This playoff game is coming to you from SAP Center at San Jose. With 6:24 gone by in the first, a Sharks power play is coming up next on the San Jose Sharks Radio Network.
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1: 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Cross-checking penalty on Roman Josi of Nashville at 6:24 of this scoreless first period. One interesting note that you pointed out a moment ago, Brett, is that the Sharks have one shot on goal in the first 6:24 of the game.
0: Yeah, they've been making some nice plays, though. The Sharks have been threatening, and they're using the point shots, which I like, because they're driving down wide and they're kicking it back out high. Just the Nashville Predators have done a good job of getting their sticks and their bodies in front of those shots coming back to the front.
1: First power play unit steps out for the Sharks, going up against them. Mike Fisher, Mika Salamaki, Ekholm, and Weber on D. From the faceoff, they try to clear, the Predators do, kept in there by Couture. Pavelski banks off the right boards, looking for Thornton. He'll try to settle it. Two Preds on him. Marlowe's there to help out. Thornton worked it loose, but nice play by Fisher to break up the feed for Pavelski.
0: Boy, good job originally from Logan Couture to keep that puck in at the blue line. That was coming high and hard. He stopped it with his chest and kept it in.
1: And now Burns starts to skate from left to right. Got it up to his own blue line. Dropped it back for Thornton. Lead Pavelski. Pass on the right. Burns moving in. Pavelski is open. He gets the pass there after Ekholm deflected it. But in that second deflection, Pavelski had to walk behind the net to get it. That's where he is now. Joe Pavelski sends it up to the point. Shot by Burns. Save. Rebound. Marto. Backhander with the net empty. And he missed it. So close for Patrick Marto. Logan Couture goes now to Thornton. Winds up. Doesn't shoot. feeds down low. Pavelski in front. Bottom of the drive. That's a great save by Pecorine. This Sharks first unit is putting all kinds of pressure on the Preds. Power play for the Sharks for another minute. Thornton back to Couture, back to Thornton. Left circle, behind the back pass. Couture shoots, tipped on net, save by Pecorine. He hangs on.
0: Well, this power play unit is deadly. You don't want to take bad penalties. Roman Josi takes a bad one on a cross check from Chris Tierney. And usually he's out there killing the penalty with the first unit with Shea Weber, but he's in the box. And no doubt there was a lot of pressure from that number one unit. Good opportunity. He had an empty net, like you mentioned. Patrick Marleau just backhanded it over the net, Dan. And that'll have been a 1-0 hockey game and another power play goal for San Jose. Second unit now on the ice.
1: Joel Ward, who had one goal and one assist in game one, is prepared for the faceoff, and he has Mike Fisher thrown out of the circle now by linesman Michel Cormier. Cormier is telling Salamaki to get his stick down to the ice, which he does, and Ward promptly wins the draw for the Sharks. Vlasic on the point. Power play for San Jose for 48 seconds. Vlasic shoots. Save made. Rebound. Martin pokes it towards the net. It's behind the goal. Grabbed there by Hurdle. Sends back to the right point to Vlasic. Vlasic goes to the near circle. Donskoy bobbles it for a second. Now recovers. Walks to the circle. Feeds down low to the corner. Right wing side. And it's Hurdle going back toward the point. Held in beautifully there by Vlasic. Nice poke of the puck with a man Salamaki right on him. 25 seconds on the power play. Donskoy, great brilliant pass over to Ward. Back for Donskoy now on the near boards. Hit exchange with Vlasic. Moves it over to the left. Martin skating in. Grab, shoots. It's off a skate. And it's cleared by Nashville just barely.
0: Oh, Jonas Donskoy had a tap in. It just came in over in the air. He actually knocked that puck out of the air, Dan, as that puck from Martin came across from left to right.
1: We're down to the final seconds of the power play. No goal as Braun shoots one in. But the fans really showing their appreciation as they applaud that Sharks power play unit as they skate off the ice. Tierney, Spalding, and Wingles are back out there. No score in the first period. 11:23 remaining. As now it's back into the Shark zone. And a little pursuit there by Sissons. But he will successfully steal it from Brendan Dillon and hand off. Shot from the right circle there by Wilson right on. Save Martin Jones. He just calmly deflects it into the corner. Sharks couldn't clear. Bitetto on the point. Tries to set up the screen, but his drive was deflected up over the glass and out of play. And so we get a stoppage with 11:05 remaining in a scoreless first period. Shots 5-4, Brett, but lots of action.
0: Yeah, lots of action. Good power play from both units there, Dan. The first unit, really good minute and 5 seconds on that power play and dominated out there. Good puck retrievals. The second unit got a good opportunity. Paul Martin kind of centers it from left to right, hit Donskoy's about a foot in the air, knocked it out of the air, and just couldn't direct it inside that empty net.
1: Mike Ribeiro steps out for the Predators with Forsberg and Smith going up against the Sharks' top line of Thornton, Pavelski, and Hurdle. Predators will get the puck, shot by Ekholm. That's tipped by Joe Thornton. The puck goes up in the air and out of play.
0: Well, just previous to that, nice job by Barrett Jackman, the defenseman, kind of the third pairing, if you will, for Peter Laviolette's Nashville Predators. He took a hit over on that right side from Nick Spalling, went D-to-D to Bitetto. A good wrist shot from Bitetto, then good block from the San Jose Sharks defenseman to knock that puck out of play.
1: 11:02 left on the clock. No score in the first. Face-off right side of Martin Jones. SAP Center at San Jose is the place, and this is game number two. The Sharks lead the series 1-0. I'm Dan Rusinowski with Brett Hedekin. Just very happy that you are with us here today as the Sharks get the draw around the boards. Pavelski is bumped there by Johansson. And he got a little piece of Thornton, too. And Thornton winced a little bit, uncharacteristic for him. But he's right back into the thick of things as the Predators regain the puck. On the left side of the neutral zone, Josi is able to fling one into the offensive end. It goes around the boards, back behind Martin Jones. Loose puck. Poke to the near side now, and Justin Braun's going to get there first. And he spins one clear. This will be icing, as that pass was a little bit too far for anybody off the stick of Braun.
0: Well, Johansson, Ryan Johansson, centerman for Nashville, trying to get his body going. Goes after Pavelski on that on a good hit. Then, like you say, got a little bit of a piece of Joel Thornton as he was skating by as well. He's trying to do anything he can to get his body and his mind into this series so far. He's been pretty quiet.
1: He's been a pretty critical component of this Predators' drive to get to the Stanley Cup playoffs. And the way that their team is basically formulated with the departure of Seth Jones has been better for a team that Peter Laviolette coaches.
0: Definitely. He adds a lot more depth up front. They needed a centerman. They went out and got him.
1: Face-off won by the Preds in the Shark zone. Ekholm swings it underneath Braun's reach. There's Ribeiro to protect it. Centering as he turns in traffic. It was intercepted by Hurdle, but that was a dangerous play by Ribeiro. Thornton calmly moves it across the line. Puts it off the skate of Hurdle. Reaches for the puck as it deflects, but couldn't get it. And the Sharks will use the opportunity to make the line change quickly as the Preds skate to the Sharks' blue line. Pollock is already back on defense with Dillon. Pollock behind the net, checked there by Ribeiro, but he was able to protect it, spin it around the boards, and the Sharks got it out.
0: I like what Roman Pollock did there, Dan. He ate the puck. He didn't throw it away to somebody else. He just ate that puck and waited for help. He got it.
1: Now he streaks in to keep a clearing play in the Pred zone, but he put it off the skates of Forsberg and went up over the glass and into the crowd. So we've got a break in the action with 10 minutes, 13 seconds gone by and a scoreless and very exciting first period of game number two. You're listening to the Stanley Cup Playoffs. This is the San Jose Sharks Radio Network. NHL news breaking that Washington Capitals defenseman Brooks Orpik has been suspended 3 games for interference on Pittsburgh's Olli Maatta in that series out east. And that doesn't surprise you one little bit, does it?
0: Well, I didn't get a chance to see the hit yet, but I know there's been a lot of chatter about the hit, saying that it was one of those hits that you want to see taken out of the game of hockey. So I'll have to take a look at it and get back to us maybe in the second period.
1: All right. Face off to the left side of goaltender Pekka Rinne. Had I known you didn't see it, I wouldn't have mentioned it. Sorry about that.
0: That's okay. Take a look at it. We'll find out for our fans.
1: They'll drop it over to the left side of Rinne. Sharks win the draw. Burns the shot, deflected wide in front. The Preds are collapsing, getting in front of Pekka as much as they can.
0: How did he get that shot off?
1: I don't know.
0: An incredible play by Burns.
1: Down the right side, here's Fisher tripping over the stick of Ward. Play continues as it slides into the Sharks' end. Martin and Ward get it out on the left wing side. Donskoy, sensing the chance, skated for it, got a piece of it. It deflected back to his line mate, Joel Ward. Ward just methodically moving it up the left side of the ice. Dumped into the offensive zone. Predators want to elude him. Here's Wilson turning Burns down the left side for Nashville. He moves into the Sharks zone for a centering attempt, but that'll be knocked away by Donskoy and by Couture. Got hit pretty hard by Fisher on the far boards. Is Logan all right? He looks a little shaken up. He's on his way back to the bench. Ellis in there now for Nashville, trying to center it, but Burns blocked it, and the Sharks managed to clear it out. We'll keep our eye on Logan Couture. Here's Chris Tierney weaving his way through traffic down the right side. Tried to make the move on the defensive winger there, Victor Arvidsson, but Arvidsson got just enough of him to cause the puck to turn back over. But now the Predators give it away. Tierney behind the net, drops it back. Wingles in front, Spalding the one-time chance. That hit something on the way in, and boy, Spalding paid for that as he got knocked to the ice. Wingles another chance, broke his stick as he tees up in the slot. So he's got to go back to the bench for another twig, and he's just going to head off, and the Sharks will get the line change begun. Tremendous pressure created by this line of Spalding, Wingles, and Tierney. On the right wing side now in the offensive zone, Tierney drops it back for Spalding. Gives to Vlasic, moves into the circle, puts it up in the air, but it's high and wide off the glass. Braun tosses it back toward the slot area, deflected away. Thornton and Hurdle stepping on with Pavelski. Hurdle on the left wing side, spins it all the way around the boards. Can Braun keep it in? Yes, on the right point. He reverses the puck, tip behind the net. Now it's Pavelski, loses on a check. It popped out and it went over the stick of Braun and out for Nashville. Now you can hear the response from the crowd here at SAP Center. They like the way the Sharks are playing. 7:40 to go in the first. There's no score, and the shots right now are 5-4 in favor of the Preds.
0: Pekka Rinne just about gave that puck to Joel Thornton right in front of the net with nobody there. He was behind the net making a play right to the tape of Joel Thornton.
1: Now Martin Jones, almost to mimic Pekka, throws it off the boards. Predators will intercept. They keep it in. Shot by Josi from the point wide, and it deflects to Thornton, and he's out of the zone with it. Thornton to the red line, bumped there by Gostad. But the veteran for the Sharks teed up and chopped it into the offensive zone. That allows Coach Peter DeBoer to make another line change. Out of the ice step Carlson and Nieto on the wings, and there's Patrick Marteau patrolling the middle. Marteau applying the check, will eventually influence it away from Forsberg. And now Nieto bats it down, gloves it down, and skates to center ice. He's checked as he reaches the blue line by Josi, but he got it deep, and Marteau is in the forecheck as the Sharks make another quick change. Who's coming out of the ice? The Couture line. Couture, Donskoy, and Ward getting ready to step on. Good to see Logan back on the ice after that weird hit on the far sideboards. And now Couture wants the headman feed at center. He tips the pass from Ward back to Ward, moves in, shoots one. He had the angle from the right wing, but he missed the net. Now the Predators have a mini two-on-one, falling down to the ice, an uncharacteristic, unorthodox, spectacular defensive human Zamboni move. by Brent Burns, knocks the puck away. And now we've got a penalty coming up to San Jose, it looks like, as the puck is thrown into Burns. He touches it. And now, with 6:22 remaining in this first period, we are going to have a Nashville Predators power play as a tripping call has been issued here at 13:38, and it appears that Joel Ward is the offending player for San Jose.
0: Well, Brent Burns not happy with Brad Meyer on that penalty call right there. It was just kind of a back check. Joel Ward coming back just finds the leg kind of behind the defenseman as they kind of clip legs. Brent Burns, as you said, mentioned there, Dan, great individual play. Kind of goes down and slides. His stick is kind of trailing behind is what knocked that puck loose on that two-on-one.
1: I venture a guess to say that maybe one other NHL defenseman could do that. Maybe. Maybe not.
0: Sometimes when you go down and leave your feet, Dan, it's kind of a last-ditch effort. It was on that play. And I think the forward just ran out of real estate and finally hits the stick of Brent Burns and knocks it loose. But good play by Brent Burns. But I don't always like when a defenseman leaves his feet, but it worked in that case.
1: Now it's kind of like the shootout. The traditionalists hate it, but the fans love it. It's kind of the same thing. It was an unorthodox play, no doubt. We've seen it happen all year.
0: Yeah, he...
1: Some good, some bad.
0: He does it. No doubt about it. He'll go down there quite a bit, make a good play against him over aerial pass and breaks that one up.
1: Power play hockey here for Nashville as the Sharks penalty is on Joel Ward at 13:38 for tripping. The Preds were number 10 in the NHL during the regular season on the power play, but so far they're 2-for-28 in postseason play. Ellis slaps it toward the net. Wide. Partial deflection. Played by Vlasic up the boards. Carlson flicks it over the reach of Ellis and all the way down.
0: Really good job by Marc-Edouard Vlasic. Blocks that shot, then he protects the puck from James Neal. Gets it to Carlson. Carlson gets it down.
1: Minute 28 remaining on the Ward penalty. Here come the Predators on the attack. No score in the first. Johansson leads it across the line. Gave it away to Couture as he spun in the wards. It was a bit of a kind of a hope pass there by Johansson as Couture cleared it.
0: Well, three guys were closing down on Spalling. Braun finally kicks out to Couture. He gets it down.
1: And so now we're down to a minute 5 remaining on the Ward penalty. Yossi can do it himself. He's down the left wing side for Nashville. The offensively minded defenseman gains zone entry, dumps it behind the net, behind the boards, and Martin wins a battle, tried to clear on Smith, couldn't do it. And here's Yossi intercepting, firing the puck, put it in the air, and it went high and wide off the glass, might have been deflected. Craig Smith back in action tonight, puts it back to the point to Weber, to Yossi, to the far side, back for Weber, and the shot, good stop by Martin Jones, and there was traffic in front. Somehow Jones was able to not give up a rebound.
0: Well, Forsberg was right at the top of the paint, and somehow he found a way to get out on that top of the key there. Jones did on that shot from Weber, and because he cut down the angle, it comes right into him on that bomb from Shea Weber. No rebound there for Forsberg to cash in on. Good stop.
1: Faceoff dropped over to the left side of Martin Jones. Let's see, they have a play blown dead. A bit of a false start there as the centermen are kind of tossed out. So it'll be Smith for the Preds against Melker Carlson of Sharks Hockey. Carlson drew the puck back, but Sissons walked in, stole it, and the Preds have control on the power play. Farboards feed now. Smith in the slot shoots. That's a great blocker board save by Martin Jones. Rebound behind the goal into the left corner. Weber in deep, sends behind the goal line. A little check there by Pollock knocks Sissons off the puck, and then Brendan Dillon put it off of his own teammate, Melker Carlson, but the puck did go all the way down.
0: Good job by Pollock to come in with a physical body check, popped it loose to Brendan Dillon. He gets it down.
1: And now we're down to 10 seconds remaining on the penalty to the Sharks, Joel Ward. Yossi moves in deep again, like a forward. He's in the right corner. Throws it back to Captain Shea Weber on the point to Neal on the left side for a shot. That deflected off bodies in front and went wide. Penalty is over. Ward's back on the ice. Here comes the attack for Nashville. A shot from the right circle by Neal. Deflected high and wide. Rebound picked up. Sharks have a 3-on-2 if they hurry. Here's Spalling now, throwing it up the boards. On the right wing side, gets it back from Ward. He's at the end of his shift. He will just shoot one in deep. And as Rene stops it back behind the Preds net, the Sharks will regain the puck, or at least the Predators now will, back behind the Nashville goal line. I started to say the Sharks were regaining the puck, but they are going to end up getting a fresh set of skaters on the ice. You know what I was talking about, I think. Meantime, Hurdle back behind the goal line in his own zone. Predators forechecking there with Yarncroke and Wilson. But the Sharks get it around with Hurdle's tip forward. And now Justin Braun uses his great skating stride to play it ahead. He's body checked hard, though, as he races for the puck there. Good job by Victor Arvidsson. Puck skitters free. Thornton digs it back in the Predators' zone. Back behind the net. Throws it to the point. Braun back there was able to tip it forward. Grabbing it. Hurdle, under pressure by two Predators, is able to stick handle away. As he's body checked hard there by Ellis, he one-handed it back to Thornton. Great effort there by Hurdle at the end of his turn, but the Predators managed to intercept it and knock it back down.
0: Have a high hit on Ellis from Ellis on Hurdle, and Hurdle went off gingerly on that play.
1: And now the Sharks have completed the line change, and here's Marleau. Good speed to center. Cross the line. Return pass now and a give and go with Carlson behind him, but Marleau reached back and grabbed it. Exchanged with Burns now. Body check there by Anthony Bitetto as he carries it behind the Preds' goal line. And so Forsberg is able to pick it up and skate it up the left side. Philip Forsberg, outstanding performer for Nashville this regular season, has also continued that in the playoffs with chances. Nashville skates it out. Craig Smith on the ice. Teams changing on the fly. 2.5 to go in a scoreless first. Burns steps up to Craig Smith. Body checks him down to the ice, and that brings a response from the crowd here at SAP Center. Sharks skate from left to right. On the attack, Couture. Cross the line. Flicks it toward the goal. That's a scoop-up glove save by Pecorine, and Pekka is going to cover up with 2 minutes 20 seconds left in a scoreless and crazily exciting first period of Game 2 of this best-of-seven playoff series. It's the Sharks nothing, the Predators nothing. This is the Stanley Cup on the San Jose Sharks Radio Network.
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1: 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You won't want to miss it. Face-off right side of goaltender Pecorine. No score. First period, 2:20 to go. Shots 8-7 in favor of Nashville. Off the draw, battle between Ward and his old friend Shea Weber. And Weber, with got a little bit of help from Josi, spun it around the boards, not out. Pollock holds it in on the right point. Ward grinds it out in the right corner, knocks it to himself, cycles it to Donskoy. Between the legs, behind the back, through the backhand pass to the slot, but it was blocked by a waiting Nashville defense. And so there's a scramble and a scrum for it along the near boards on the rebound of that play. Donskoy and Ward are first to it. They work it loose. Pollock held it in, but as he tried to dump it deep, he put it into the stick of Sissons, who cleared it back for Nashville. Short of icing. So the Sharks back to get it quickly. Couture run into there by Sissons, who seems to be taking challenges in Logan's direction. And it looks like he took a swing with a right hand in the back of the helmet as Logan starts to make his way back to the bench. The Sharks are the least penalized team in the NHL in the playoffs, and a lot of it is because of their discipline. Logan could have lost it right there, but did not do so.
0: Did a great job of holding his temper there on that play, no doubt. He had a good hit on Sissons, though, as a reverse check laid him on his back.
1: Meanwhile, back inside the Sharks zone, Tierney sends it around the left boards, not out. Kept in by the stick of Ellis. Behind the net, centering feed there for Wilson, and a point-blank shot is stopped by Martin Jones with about 1:05 remaining in the period. The Predators continue their push, but Spalling tipped it away. 3-on-2 developing with 1 minute left. Tierney lead for Wingles down the right. Tierney driving the center lane as Wingles crosses the line, but his pass back is blocked by the stick of Ekholm. Loose in the left corner. Wingles first there. Went back to the point. Lassick the shot knocked down. Spalling will keep it in play for the Sharks. Spun it around. Wingles couldn't handle a bouncing puck. We're down to 40 seconds left in the first period, and this line combination of Wingles and Tierney with Spalding has created a lot of energetic chances for San Jose.
0: That was a good 3-on-2. They just couldn't execute it on that shot from Tommy Wingles, just getting it back to the front of the net with guys driving there.
1: 25 seconds to go in the first period. Burns gets the pass from Martin on the right. Checked by Josi. Puck in the air, and it goes up over the glass and into the penalty box. In fact, it's one of the off-ice officials. Flicks it over the glass and into the stands for a lucky fan in row 4.
0: You talked about the Spalding Tierney Wingles line creating some offense. It was a really good play in the defensive zone. Nick Spalding kind of between his legs off the wall. That's what started that whole breakout and the 3-on-2, but Spalding really poised under pressure.
1: 18 seconds left in the first as the Predators win the draw and skate from right to left. They dump in from the neutral zone and go into forecheck. Forsberg bumped Pavelski. Now it's thrown toward the net from the right side by Arvidsson, but it got deflected away. Down to the final seconds of the first. Thornton weaves away from Arvidsson. 2 seconds to go. Just dumps into the offensive end. And that is how the first period is going to come to a close here at SAP Center today. A 0-0 tie at the end of one. Shots on goal 10-7 in favor of Nashville. That little differential all from the end push in the final seconds.
0: There's a turnover there down in the defensive zone. Joe Pavelski tried to take it behind the net and reverse it back to the defenseman there in the corner. He just overshot him, and that's where that shot was created from the right side wall from the Nashville Predators. Nonetheless, a little bit better puck management, I think, hopefully in store for the San Jose Sharks in the second period.
1: The only thing the Sharks are hoping as they go back to the dressing room is that those golden chances at open nets are not going to come back to haunt them. We'll find out. It's 0-0 at the end of one. And we'll be back on the San Jose Sharks Radio Network.
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1: Summary in the first period. No scoring for either side. Two penalties. One to Roman Josi for cross-checking at 6:24. The other to Joel Ward of the Sharks for tripping at 13:38. Both teams' penalty-killing units killed it off. And the shots were 10-7 in favor of Nashville.
0: Looking at the hits as well, 19 hits for the Nashville Predators, Dan, only 7 for the Sharks. I thought they passed up a few hits, no doubt about it, and usually in that first series around that 19 or 20 mark in the LA series, and even last game they had 19 hits in the first period, so definitely they could be more physical, the San Jose Sharks, and again, make the investment. These guys have played 8 games in 15 days, the Nashville Predators. They didn't make them pay a big enough price in the first. Hopefully they will here in the second.
1: Well, Martin Jones takes the nets to our right for the second period, and Joe Pavelski steps into the circle to go against Ryan Johansson. The puck is dropped. Pavelski wins the draw, and here come the Sharks. Pavelski up the right side gets the pass. He's bodied up immediately by Johansson, not once but twice, the second one knocking the Sharks captain down. But Pavelski is right back up as Thornton wins the battle on the boards for it. Went back to the point, and a shot there was blocked. Now on the left point, Vlasic the drive, knocked down in front. It'll be grabbed by Josi, and he will poke it forward for Nashville, and they will stride it out. Callie Yarncroke moves down the left wing against Braun one-on-one. He tries a little stutter step, throws it back behind the Sharks' net, and the Sharks have 3 back checkers there to get it. One of them, Tomas Hertl, spun it around. Very near giveaway pass there by Justin Braun with Shea Weber moving in. Predators do get it back, and here's Forsberg moving in for a shot on goal that's sticked aside by an ever-so-calm Martin Jones. Loose puck picked up by Couture. Sharks have changed the forward line. Couture has some room. He's up the left side of the ice. Sharks to center. Couture across the line, takes the shot. There's Ryan Ellis basically drawing Couture into that position and then reaching out with a stick and blocking the shot.
0: Yeah,
1: it's great.
0: Good bait in there from Couture, and then he gets a stick on that puck on the shot. Nice play by Ellis.
1: Back now inside the Sharks zone. It'll be battled for in the right corner by Smith and by Ribeiro. They work it free from the Sharks D, but up the boards, there's Joel Ward to take it away from a pinching Ellis. Sharks can catch them. Here's Couture getting it from Donskoy. Moving in, save, rebound. What a stop by Rene. That was off the stick of Jonas Donskoy on what looked like a sure goal for the Shark sniper. Coming back the other way now, the Predators get as far as the Sharks line, but they can't do anything with it. San Jose just settling it down, and they'll get a line change, but listen to the response from the crowd on that double whammy from Logan Couture first and Jonas Donskoy second.
0: Boy, I'm going to tell you what, that's right now the save of the Stanley Cup playoffs on that one. It was a shot from the Couture, and then Jonas Donskoy followed up. He had an empty net, and it was a flick of that right pad that made the stop from Pekka Rinne.
1: Another save for Martin Jones on the left wing side, off the stick of Colin Wilson. Now the Predators go to the attack. A shot by Jackman is tipped in the air. That was a tough glove save for Martin Jones to make, as it was kind of fluttering in off that deflection in front, and somehow Jones grabbed it.
0: Yeah, Matt Nieto did a good job of getting in front of that shot from Barrett Jackman on that left side, Dan. It hit a stick and then flipped up in the air. But boy, what a play. Jonas Donskoy started. It was a quick pass. Logan Couture was slashing right down the middle, and he didn't dust it off. He just one-timed it into the middle, and that put Couture in on a kind of a partial breakaway. It was just him and Pekka Rinne. He gets the shot. Rebound kicks off to Donskoy. Followed it up, and then the right pad of Pekka Rinne made an incredible stop.
1: That puck was bouncing on Donskoy, and he was able to get it flat toward the near corner of the net. That's really hard to do. Off the faceoff, tipped on net there by Nashville. Good pat save by Jones. In front for Wilson, he stopped it. And now it's loose at the near side, and the Sharks will scoot away with it. Pavelski flicks to Vlasic, who's up ice. Vlasic on the right, crosses the line. Backhand shot right on from the circle. Scooped up there by Pekka Rinne. And this game is developing into quite a goaltending duel between the Sharks' Martin Jones and the Predators' Pekka Rinne.
0: That was a really good redirect right there in front of Martin Jones. He had to be sharp on that shot. It was a shot from Jackman, redirect from Johansson. Jones was sharp on the save.
1: Nothing, nothing the score. 17:39 to go in the second period. Pavelski steps onto the ice to take the draw to the left side of the Nashville goal. Gostad in there for Nashville. Let's see what they do here. Pavelski waits for the stick to go down, and Gostad's a good faceoff guy. Won the draw there for the Preds. And so he'll get it back now. Bumped by Thornton, stolen by Hurdle. The Sharks are back at the Nashville line, and Hurdle backhands in. But Pecorine is good at handling the puck. He spins it up the left boards, takes a tricky hop, settled down there by Hurdle and Thornton. But Thornton is double-teamed on the far side by Arvidsson and by Sissons, so the Predators come up with the puck and skate from left to right. Salamaki, the third guy on this line, able to backhand one into the Sharks' territory. Rostad in there for checking now. Working it free to Sissons. Back to the point now, taken there by Josi. Throws it back the other way. Off the stick of Pavelski behind the Sharks' goal line, but Pavelski persevered, got it, and Hurdle barely cleared the center ice. Thornton's already changing. And the Sharks now putting some fresh skaters out there. 16:50 to go in the second period of game number two. Sharks nothing, Predators nothing. A little weird bounce came out in front. Martin Jones will grab that and hang on.
0: So far, the Sharks have been a little bit loose. Have you noticed that, yes. Dan, here tonight? Subtle little behind-the-back passes. They're not real sharp.
1: Little too cute.
0: They're not playing straight-line hockey and being more physical. And I just don't want that to get away from them. Hopefully, Pete DeBoer has noticed it as well from down there. Sometimes you might have to change a line or two to activate something here from San Jose. But right now, it's been loose. And you don't want that to catch you by surprise here if you're San Jose.
1: And part of that is because they've been getting hit by Nashville, too, as we talked about in the intermission. Off the faceoff, Predators setting up. Nashville's at the near side. Neal fighting hard against Vlasic one-on-one. How about Vlasic winning the battle, then poking the puck free back to his partner, Justin Braun. And Braun and Ward will get it out barely to center ice, but that's a pretty good back check there by Callie Yarncroke, who turned into Ward, stole the puck, and got it back to the D. And now here come the Predators doing what they do best, flying down the wing. Across the line, it's Johansson. Drops off for James Neal. Turns to the circle and shoots. That's deflected wide. Might have gone off of Jones. Rebound near side. Angled clear there by Ward. Grabbed there by Tierney on the left side. He protects the puck from a breaking Jackman. Sends a backhand pass across the ice. He had Wingles there, but that's a good read by Philip Forsberg to get a stick in the way, intercept it, and get it out of danger.
0: Not a good decision there from Chris Tierney. A little backhand pass across the middle right to one of the most dangerous players in the Nashville uniform is Forsberg backchecking. I like this cutback on the wall here, Dan, but if that backhand pass across in the high slot there is not available, don't make it. Get that puck down low. Be smart with that puck, particularly when you're the fourth line of the San Jose Sharks. Play smart, do the little things right, and don't make those backhand hope passes in the middle of the ice.
1: In other words, tighten up. That's what you were saying earlier. As the faceoff to the right side of Jones. Tierney gets the drawback. Burns fights for it, poked at by Martin. Tierney has, and he banks it off the right boards and gets one out. It's a good job there by Ekholm to knock it down and spin it back the other way for the Preds. Down the left side comes Forsberg. Got by Burns, and Burns really dangerously fired the puck off of a tip toward his own net. It went just wide. And now an angle chance for Nashville goes on goal. That'll be stopped off Smith by Martin Jones, and a big scrum right in front of him as we get stoppage of play.
0: Well, another little play. They're just trying to throw pucks now to the front of the net, and that was Smith, who has been a good player tonight for Nashville, who had been out of the lineup. He had been injured, Craig Smith, and every time he's been out of the lineup, the four games in the Stanley Cup playoffs, first round and this round, they've lost all four. So that's a nice thing for, and it could be coincidence, but I'll tell you, showing what he's seen here tonight, and watching him here tonight, he's added a definite offense of threat for Peter Laviolette's Nashville Predators.
1: It allows him to slot the players better. We've seen that happen so many times with the Sharks when Couture was out with an injury, for instance. Off the faceoff, Ellis sends a deliberate pass off the end board, Karam. Chipped toward the goal. Jones stopped that off the stick of Arvidsson. That was a set play by Ryan Ellis to try to confuse the Sharks. And now Wilson builds off that play. Getting the rebound, banked off the boards. Fisher the drive, save made. Tipped away by Melker Carlson to an open spot in the near corner. And Marteau tried to clear, couldn't do it. Kept in by Ellis. This is a good shift for the Predators. Turnover by Dillon behind the net. Centering feed off the stick of Fisher. That's because Carlson was defending so tightly. Marteau and Carlson work it free. Here comes Nieto to center. Across the line, dropped it back. Dillon shoots one. Deflected wide by the glove hand of Pecorine. Behind the Predators, net on the rebound. Now the Sharks are in there forechecking. What is Carlson going to do with it? He pokes it in the direction of Marlowe. Couldn't reach it. And the Predators actually move it out. And to tell you the truth, that was a midst of a change. Thornton actually had replaced Marlowe on that play. He is now backchecking into his own zone. And Thornton's the first to it in his own territory as the rest of the line changes for the Sharks. Dillon through center. Had that chance a few moments ago. From the red line, shoots one in. Sharks have Hurdle, Thornton, and Pavelski on the ice, going up against Johansson, Neal, and Yarncroke for the Preds. Sharks in the neutral zone, rush for the puck. Hurdle gets it on the left wing side, winds up, shoots one in, but it's off a stick and out of play. This is going to be interesting to see where they place this faceoff, probably just outside the Preds zone at the blue line.
0: Well, Ryan Johansson for the Nashville Predators has been really trying to be physical on Joe Thornton here tonight. Every time he gets near Joe Thornton, he's laying a body on him, trying to get under his skin. And I think just the opposite has to happen for the rest of this hockey game. Tomas Hertl, Thornton, and Pavelski have to start getting more physical. They're passing up hits. And usually when this team needs to get a little bit of fire on them, it's Joe Pavelski that provides a hit somewhere on this game. And he needs to do that here with 13:58 remaining.
1: Couture, Ward, and Donskoy are out there for the Sharks. Predators now changing as the Sharks get the draw back into their own zone. And Couture with it sends a long stretch play to Ward. Now to Donskoy on the right. Gains zone entry, flips it over to Ward. Poked at it with his stick. Burns is in deep, and he will grab in the right wing corner and stick handle away from Ekholm. What a pass by Burns back to the point. Martin the shot from the right side wide. Rebound off the glass, settled there in the left corner by Ward. Sends back to Martin on the left point. Cross ice to Burns. Shoots one. Tip toward the net. Where is it? It's wide on the right corner boards. Couture sent it back to Burns. He shoots again. Blocked. Couture in the slot. Fires. Tip just wide by a Predator defensive stick. Loose in the left corner. There's Ward grinding it out for Sharks hockey. Ward goes one-on-one against Forsberg. Knocked down by Forsberg. And Philip Forsberg, good defensive play there. Ticked it forward. And here comes Forsberg on a give and go. Down the right. Walks in. Shoots one right on net. Good save there by Martin Jones. And he covers up. Breaking the action. This Stanley Cup playoff game is coming to you from SAP Center at San Jose. 13:02 left in the second. No score. This is the San Jose Sharks Radio Network. Make sure you're listening to each and every San Jose Sharks Radio Network broadcast all through the playoffs. Our next one will be game number 3 in Nashville. That'll be on Tuesday at 5:30. Back to action now. Here come the Sharks back behind their own goal line. Twisting and turning there. Nice forecheck by Johansson. Angle shot. That got deflected wide. Jones wasn't exactly sure where the puck was. It was in a pile back behind the net. But the Sharks work it free and they skate it out. A pass off the stick of Marlowe. Recovered by Nieto. Trailing the play. Nice little dish to Marlowe with the near side. He gets checked out of the ice. And it'll be picked back up by Neal, who lost it. Marlowe moving in from Nieto. Angle chance high and wide as Rinne came out to cut down the angle. Now Nieto, good shift for him, able to backhand one behind the Nashville goal. Poked at by Marlowe the other way, maybe not the best decision there.
0: No, Marlowe has just got to win that battle. He already had inside position on Shea Weber, and Shea Weber just pushed the puck away from him.
1: Now James Neal moves in against Justin Braun. After taking away the puck from Braun, Braun skated over and blocked a Neal attempt that was headed toward the net at the end of his shift. But now Braun is in a world of hurt as he's checked by two Predators, gets it around Wilson and lifts it with Nieto's help down the ice. This will be icing as it crosses the Nashville Predators goal line. And so the desired change, I think, that the Sharks D wanted there is not going to happen here.
0: Yeah, looks like Peter Laviolette's going to make a change here. Craig Smith's going to come on the ice, and the whole forward line is going to change because Nieto's been tired. He's been out there a little while. Fortunately, Tierney is a rested soldier, and so is Tommy Wingles. But one tired body and two tired defensemen with Vlasic and Braun out there.
1: Big faceoff to the left side of Martin Jones after this ice. Tierney, who talked about being in the middle of things and liking it in the playoffs in the faceoff circle, wins the draw there from Yarncroke. And Vlasic will swing it out to center ice, but they lose possession, so the D has got to stay on. Predators skate from left to right. Yarncroke dumps it back into the Sharks' end. Vlasic back to get it. Backhands up the boards. Stopped there by Wingles. Lost it. Tierney poked at it. Recovered it. Lost it again. Taking it back. Yarncroke to the point. Slap shot there taken by Rivero. That is blocked by Vlasic. Vlasic near boards. Couldn't get it. Now it's in the right corner. The Sharks group is tired. Smith tries to center. Nobody gets it. Wingles tips it off the right boards and does get it out. Let's see what happens here. Sent back the other way by Nashville. Jones leaves it for Vlasic, who's had too long of a shift. Tries the long Hail Mary pass. Almost gave it away. Gets it back. And a pass goes off another stick of Hurdle, and the Preds move back in. So Vlasic is still on the ice with Braun. Finally, Hurdle able to poke out, and he almost gave it away. Coming back, though, Pavelski throws it up in the air, and it's over the glass in the neutral zone and out of play. And so we get a stoppage. That was a very tense moment for Vlasic and for Braun.
0: Yeah, not a very good shift all around. And then Pavelski out of sorts here tonight with Thornton and Hurdle. They're not really having a strong game here so far. That was just a puck on a stick. He can make that play every time, twice on Sunday. He just flips it up in the crowd between the red line and the blue line, trying to pass it over to Joe Thornton on the left side. Interesting play.
1: Well, we've got a 0-0 tie here in game two. It is a very tight checking contest. The Sharks maybe not as hard as they'd like to be, but there's a lot of speed going on between these two clubs. Back to action inside the Preds zone. Thornton sweeps back to the right point. Burns was in deep, so Hurdle there keeping it in. Thornton fans on the puck, checked by Fisher. He backhands into the corner. Pavelski now goes against Weber. Pavelski gets it back to Hurdle, right circle. Feeds to the point. Burns the shot high and wide with Pavelski knocked down in front by Captain Shea Weber, but play continues. Pavelski back on his feet, carries it behind the net, sent around the boards, but Burns is going to have to go back to center to get it. The Sharks line has to get on track here. Hurdle loses the puck. And the Preds move it out. Neal, with six shots in game one, moves it across the Sharks line and trying to get himself into a shooting position, but lost it on a stick check. What's Hurdle going to do with it? Dishes off to Ward, who's on. Ward crisscrosses with Couture. Moves down the left, across the line, and looked onside to me, but the linesmen say no, offside against San Jose. A break in the action. This Stanley Cup playoff game is coming to you from SAP Center at San Jose. With 9:57 to go in the second, the score, the Sharks nothing, the Predators nothing. This is the San Jose Sharks Radio Network. Welcome back to SAP Center at San Jose. So far, we've played just about half of this game. 9:57 to go in the second period. Actually, a little bit more than half. No score. Sharks and Preds all even in game number two. Face off at the blue line. A lot of pushing and shoving going on with Carlson and Salamaki. And the puck gets by them, and the Preds able to dump it into the Sharks zone. Because now we have Gostad, Salamaki, and Sissons as the Rubik's Cube of line combinations changes for Coach Peter Laviolette of Nashville. Sharks move in back the other way. Marlowe, nice little maneuver on the defense on the far side. But as he maneuvered around Salamaki, he ran into Beteto's check and lost the puck. And so the Predators will get it back behind their own net without a shot on goal.
0: It was a good move there by Patrick Marlowe, though. That was a good cutback. Opened up a little opportunity for San Jose. And then good pinch by Brendan Dillon.
1: Lines are changing for both teams now. As we said, Peter Laviolette has changed the composition of his lines a bit in the second. Here's Couture down the right, 3-on-2, moving in, shooting it. That's blocked by Beteto. Donskoy hustles back. Couture getting back to the middle of the ice. He gloves down a pass to the center of the surface, and the Sharks get the puck back. Ward down the left, moving in, shooting it, and I think that goaltender Rene got a piece of that and sticked it up into the crowd.
0: And now Beteto is trying to do a little extracurricular activities on Jonas Donskoy. He just skates away. And you're right, I think that went right off the mask of Pekka Rene. Good shot by Joel Ward. He came into the offensive zone, kind of backed into the defense or in the offensive zone. Because he had full control, it was onside. And then he doesn't panic with it. He just waits, takes a couple steps in, top of the circle. Good wrist shot, waits for that traffic to get there. Got deflected out of play, but nonetheless, Joel Ward shows his poise again there on that nice play.
1: And so the faceoff to the right side of Pekka Rene. Sharks win it. Martin shoots it. Traffic in front, deflected high and wide.
0: A lot of shots being blocked right now from the Nashville Predators, Dan. They're doing a really good job of getting in front of pucks.
1: But the Sharks are a relentless pursuit kind of a team, and they will keep doing that all night long, and it won't bother them. They'll just keep at it. Nothing to score here in the second. Couture in four, checking on the rebound. Wilson will get it forward for Nashville. Yossi's up ice. Boy, he's up ice ahead of the forwards all the time. And he makes a brilliant move on Burns. Walking in with a backhand shot. That's a great save by Martin Jones with 8:22 remaining in this second period. Coming back the other way, Donskoy runs into Weber as he turns away. That could have been a vicious check, but Weber held up. Yossi still up ice. He gets a long lead at center, but he's checked away up the Sharks' blue line. And here comes Vlasic the other way. Gets by Ribeiro. Now he gets by Wilson. Vlasic moving into the zone, shooting it. And how about Yossi getting back and getting his stick on that after he was up ice the whole shift? Yossi now angles it over to the near boards. Out to center ice. Vlasic intercepts. The give to Tierney. And he shovels it into the right wing corner boards. but the Predators are there, and they aren't checked.
0: Too easy on Roman Josi. He's dead tired. Nobody takes a physical body check on him. He can hardly get to the bench.
1: Down the left side come the Preds. Shot on goal from the left wing side, and Martin Jones, sensing some trouble, stops that shot from Ribeiro and just clamps down and holds on.
0: Well, you mentioned it. What a save by Martin Jones there. Roman Josi just toe drags it through Brent Burns there. Gets in on his backhand, and a little backhand shot. Good save by Jones. Off they go the other way, the San Jose Sharks, and that was Vlasic then leading the rush the other way. Two defensemen getting up and down the ice.
1: The crazy thing about Josi was he was up ice, and I thought he was just going to sort of hang out up there, and he was the first guy back to make a defensive play.
0: And he was. He was hanging out in between the red line and the blue line in the offensive zone, and all of a sudden there he was back, made a nice play defensively.
1: Now they're off the ice, and now the second unit for Nashville out there, Ellis and Ekholm. And off the faceoff, Ekholm got the shot to the net. It was blocked. Sharks cleared it, but Ellis settles it down, goes to Smith on the right, makes a move on Burns. Burns, a right defenseman on the left side of the D right there with Martin in front of the net. Now Burns moving back to his side as Joe Thornton picks up the puck. Turns in his own zone, lost to Gostad, and the Preds keep it in. A drop, Gostad from Forsberg. Shot wide. Rebound chipped out very calmly by Hurdle. But this top line of Thornton, Hurdle, and Pavelski is just maybe a smidge off timing tonight.
0: They are, and then they got to get back to hitting, being physical. Like right there, Joel Thornton could have finished Ellis easily and doesn't.
1: It's back in the Shark zone again. Dylan sensed the check was coming from Salamaki, so he let the puck go, and Salamaki basically hit the boards. Now the Sharks move back in. Weber against Martel. Martel fell down as he's checked by Weber, but he kept the puck going forward behind the net. Unfortunately, though, that's where Ryan Johansson cradles it, and the Predators able to move it out with some help from Salamaki. Back to the Sharks' line it goes. 6.5 remaining in the second. Still no score in game two. Marto at center winds up and slaps it as he reaches the blue line, but Weber deflects with a stick and puts it out of play. Patrick Marto probably was figuring, why not? Might as well take it from the blue line from 60 feet out to see if I can get something past Pecorine.
0: Good job by the Sharks defenseman. Marc-Edouard Vlasic kind of pulls the puck back on a tired forward line from Nashville, kind of stretches him out, gives it over to Braun. He takes a couple of good strides up the right side, finds that seam pass over to Marleau. But these are the types of things, even though it hasn't been a real crisp, solid hitting game yet, Dan, they're doing little things here. They're making the Nashville Predators play 200 feet, getting pucks deep, and that'll pay dividends.
1: Off the draw, Dylan the drive, save Pecorine, and he doesn't know where the rebound is. He hopes it doesn't trickle through, and it doesn't. He's able to hang on.
0: Good little wrist shot there from Brendan Dillon. He didn't waste no time of winding up. It was just a quick snapshot through that traffic. It looked like it was going through the arm and the body of Pecorine. He just squeezed down on it, Dan. You're right. I think he was looking behind him. He gave a little glance, didn't he? And it was lodged in his body somewhere.
1: So he probably was thinking, it's not there. I'm not going to move because if I move, it might go in. And it didn't. Off the draw. Donskoy wins a battle. Banks it off the right boards in the corner to Pollock. Winds up, shoots wide. I think he was deliberately shooting it wide. They're looking for a deflection in front. Sharks try to cycle in the corner, but Couture's pass intercepted off a skate. Donskoy turns and shoots, and it's blocked by Weber.
0: Really good block there by Weber. That puck pounced right out to Donskoy there in the high slot. And just got a good wrist shot, good block.
1: Cleared down the ice. Dylan falling down, trying to spread his body out in Burns-like fashion, and that created some crazy space in front. But the Predators gave up the puck, and the Sharks fortunately able to clear on the rebound of that play. Offside against Nashville as the Sharks threw it back out. And so with 5:40 remaining in the second, we've got a break in the action. This Stanley Cup playoff game is coming to you from SAP Center at San Jose. It's a nothing-nothing tie in game two. Stand by. More is coming up on the San Jose Sharks Radio Network. Make sure you're listening to each and every San Jose Sharks Radio Network broadcast throughout the Stanley Cup playoff run. Our next one will be in Music City, Nashville, Tennessee, Tuesday at 5:30 Pacific time, with game number three coverage. It begins with Sharks warm-up, follows up with Coach's Chalkboard with Peter DeBoer, and after that, the play-by-play in the first period. And you know the atmosphere in Nashville will be just as exciting as it is right here. The Sharks nothing, the Predators nothing. Shots 22-12 in favor of the Predators. That means the Predators have 12 shots on goal in the second period, and the Sharks only have five. Off the faceoff, Thornton and Johansson getting together there, and Thornton really bumping into Johansson, challenging him a little bit here. As Thornton is making an extra effort to get a little physical, he must be listening to your friendly neighborhood color commentator in the Sharks radio booth. Meantime, the Sharks get the puck as a result. Sent forward by Hurdle of Pavelski. Down the left, he comes across the line, puts on the brakes, throws to the right. Here comes Braun in front, off the stick of Hurdle in front, could not pull the trigger. But the hit from Joe Thornton, the key to this whole shift right now, as the Sharks getting back defensively. Ron hitting Yarncroke over into the boards as the Preds move back into the Sharks zone. Looks like Johansson worked it free, got it back. Little angle shot for Neal. Save made there by Martin Jones. And the rebound behind the net. And San Jose is able to bank one out. Spawning on the ice on the change. Poked it forward, trying to get it to Pavelski. Stopped by Jackman. The Sharks had better get back here defensively, but hold on. We get a whistle. 2 minutes on the ice, perhaps.
0: And this is all because of Nick Spaulding doesn't get the puck deep, Dan. That's just a bad play.
1: Against San Jose.
0: Yes, you've got to get that puck deep. He kind of flicks it with his wrist, and it doesn't go down. They pick that puck off, and now it looks like there's the too many men call right there. San Jose's going to have to kill a penalty now. And that's just, those are the things you can't make those mistakes in a playoff game.

0: zone after winning the draw. Forsberg gets it back to Weber, moves to his right, throws to the right circle to Yossi, who backskates to the near boards. He's watched by Ward and by Burns. Yossi tosses to Weber, now to the left, and Forsberg one times with Gostad in front, deflected away by a combination of Jones and the D in front. Now Yossi, a slapper save. Rebound in front. A blocked shot. Is that Joel Ward who dropped down to the ice and blocked that? Really taking one for the team. And Forsberg actually broke his stick on the play. Can the Sharks get it out? They hustle forward as the puck skips to the near boards. Predators hold it in. It's loose at the near sideboards now. Sharks can't clear it out. Gun behind the net. Forsberg put it back off the stick of Yossi, and it's out of the zone, and Ward can get off the ice.
1: Right, really nice shift from Joel Ward. Blocking shots, just keeping it in his body there, killing time, taking shots to the head. Really nice shift there from Ward.
0: Sharks clear it all the way down. Now they'll get a full change. The Predators putting out their second power play unit with a little less than a minute remaining on that penalty to the Sharks bench for 2 minutes men on the ice. We've got no score in game number two, and here come the Predators out of their own zone. Led there by James Neal. He's got full stride at center. He throws on the right to Johansson, who moves into the Shark zone on the boards. Throws it across the rink. Tipped back by Fisher to the point. Weber exchanges, Ellis, and then slaps one toward the net, wide of the goal, and it bounces off the corner boards and out.
1: Boy, Ellis had a really good opportunity to pull the trigger there, and for some reason he went back to Ekholm, who then gave it back to Ellis, and he finally pulled the trigger. Boy, he's got to pull the trigger on that first time. Really good scoring chance, but fortunately he didn't take that opportunity.
0: When you're on the power play, you want to be trigger happy, not trigger shy, as here comes Johansson for the Preds into the offensive zone. Down to about 14 seconds left in the Nashville power play. Fisher gave it away. Good battle win by Nieto. He gets it back from Carlson, and here he is down the right. Across the line. Lead pass. Vlasic shoots one. Great stop by Pecorine. Deflects it behind the goal line. What a play by Nieto to start it, and Vlasic very nearly finished it off. Now the penalty is over.
1: Good job by Martin Jones telling Brendan Dillon he's got time with that puck behind the net. On that dump-in, Vlasic had gotten all the way up, and Dillon was the only guy back.
0: Now Ward reaches for the puck at the blue line and backhands in. Donskoy, full head of steam, hammers Yossi in the corner. Now it's free. Worked loose there by a combination of both Ward and Donskoy. Donskoy slides one back to the point, and Dillon lets go a hard blast that's kicked out by Pecorine. Rebound put back by Nashville. They move up the right boards, led by Yarncroke. Diagonal pass. This could be a chance. Moving in, it's Wilson, but his bouncing shot toward the net got blocked by Pollock, and the Sharks will knock it out.
1: Too many men.
0: Too many men against Nashville. Roman Yossi is actually jumping into the Sharks
1: he's
0: bench.
1: He's in the Sharks bench.
0: He actually jumped into the Sharks bench to try to avoid a too many men on the ice penalty, but they're going to get it.
1: Good job by the linesman there. On that call, Dan, they were right on it. They noticed right away there were six guys on the ice. The puck had come up right along the bench where Yossi was trying to get off. And this is where Roman Yossi plays so many minutes, Dan, that he gets worn down and can't even get to the bench hard. And because of that, he had to jump in the Sharks bench. Linesman picked up on it. Now Sharks power play.
0: But you can't do that.
1: No, absolutely not.
0: You can't jump into the other team's bench and say, hey, I was off the ice. I just forgot what team I played for.
1: And Roman Yossi, nothing he could do about it on the play. Both guys were right there as that puck come up that right side wall as he was trying to get to his bench.
0: The only guy who could say that is Joel Ward. He used to play for Nashville.
1: He's gone to both benches in the past, but no doubt that was a power play now here. Let's see if this power play unit can get going here and get this team fired up.
0: Burns shoots off the faceoff, hit Thornton in front along with Weber, and it deflected wide. Sharks pick up the rebound, though. The last five-on-five shift, Joe Thornton had a burr under his saddle, was throwing his weight around, and that got the Sharks engaged. Let's see if it carries over to the power plays. The Preds able to clear to center. Burns knocks it in. It went through Pecorine, around the boards. Can Marlowe get it? He feeds it back, but Couture can't play the pass. Couture does get it back now to Thornton. Thornton out of Burns. Winds up, slaps it on that save rebound. Couture, score! What a great time for the Sharks power play to get going as Logan Couture finishes it off. No chance for Pecorine after he stopped the first shot from Burns from the point. And Couture gets his fourth goal of the playoffs and 22nd of his Stanley Cup career. The Sharks lead 1-0 with 1:24 to go in the second period of game two.
1: Well, I love Brent Burns, just the ability to change this game on a dime's notice. Starts to fire the puck from the point. He activates mentally, physically, getting pucks there. Takes that first shot, hits Joel Thornton, gets back out to him, wastes no time. That puck is on his

0: Taken. It goes right to Pekkarinen. Can't handle the rebound. There's Logan Couture to cash in on it. So now Burns with his ninth assist of the Stanley Cup playoffs. Logan Couture, very nice goal there to pick up that. That's his fourth goal in the playoffs. And another power play goal now for the San Jose Sharks. And now you look at the Nashville Predators have given up a power play goal against in the last five games. And that's something that you don't want to get in the habit of in the playoffs.
1: No, and the Sharks are gaining confidence. And again, I go back to that physical shift for Joe Thornton starting to turn things around for San Jose's fortunes. They score on the power play. Couture's fourth from Burns and Thornton. And the Sharks have a 1-0 lead. San Jose dumps the puck into the offensive zone, and Tierney is hauled down behind the net by Ekholm, but he's back on his feet with a minute to go in the period. Back on the point, shot by Braun. Blocked. Tipped in by Vlasic behind the net. Tierney hustles forward to the right wing corner. He'll carry it up the right boards. Rolls one to Vlasic. He barely kept it in, Braun. And he tried to throw it forward, but it got deflected back the other way. Hard to handle a rolling puck, but Braun made his best effort to do so. Meanwhile, the Predators get it back and dump into the Shark zone with 34 seconds left in the second. Sharks skate from right to left. Couture kind of shying off there as he pokes it forward against Josi. Ward going into the right corner to grind for it. Now Donskoy pokes it behind the net. And Jonas Donskoy is giving chase from behind the goal to the near sideboards as Josi tries to clear. Couture kept it in. Here's Donskoy shooting it from the left circle. That's a pad save easily made by goaltender Pekkarinen. 10 seconds to go in the period. Sharks want to keep the pressure on, but the Preds get it back behind their own goal line. So the Sharks will change quickly, and the final 4 seconds will tick off to a large, resounding round of applause from Sharks fans here at SAP Center. The horn sounds, and that power play goal by Logan Couture at 18:36 of the second is the difference right now, along with, oh yes, some pretty strong goaltending from Martin Jones on the other side of the rink.
0: No doubt about it. That's 6 goals now in 5 straight games against the Nashville Predators on the power play. They've given up 6 goals the last 5 games, and that's something that if the Sharks can continue to take advantage of opportunities on the power play like they did there, really off the foundation of Brent Burns' shot. Takes the first one, hits Joe Thornton in front, but he doesn't get frustrated with that. Goes right back to what's been working all season long, Dan, and shoots that very next time that puck is on a stick, and he doesn't waste any time. He gets it before players can get in the shot lane. He gets it back to the front. And because of that quick shot, Pekkarinen can't get set. Rebounds there. Couture cashes in.
1: And you know, it wasn't the first time that Pekka thought the puck might have gone behind him. This time it went off to his right just a little bit. While he was confused as to where it was, with him not being able to control it the way Jones has been doing it, Couture had that opportunity to get opportunistic.
0: Well, he started it behind the net. Logan Couture got that puck and settled the puck down.
1: He recovered it.
0: Gave it over to Joe Thornton. Joe Thornton waited for Brent Burns to skate backwards just enough to get enough wood on that and enough momentum to get that back to the front of the net. And Couture, just after dishing it off to Thornton, went right to the front of the net. And that's where he found that nice juicy rebound and cashed in on it.
1: We've got a whale of a game two underway here at SAP Center at San Jose. After the second period, the score is the Sharks 1 and the Predators nothing. Shots on goal in the second period. Nashville had 15, a two-period total of 25. And the San Jose Sharks had 9, a two-period total of 16. And now we've got the third period coming up in a few minutes on the San Jose Sharks Radio Network.
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1: Game number one, the Sharks were down 1-0 and scored 5 times. Right now it's the exact opposite scenario. San Jose with that power play goal by Couture at 18:36 of the second from Burns and Thornton has the 1-0 lead, and they want to shut the door and look for some insurance. Martin Jones has been brilliant in the nets, 25 saves after 2 periods of play, including 15 in the second period alone. But the one he made on Roman Josi late in the second period is one that we'll remember for a while.
0: Oh yeah, that was a great move around Brent Burns. He looked like he was going to shoot it, and he faked that shot, skated another stride, and then tucked it through the skate and the stick of Brent Burns, cut to the middle on a backhand little play. Jones stood strong on the play, on the save.
1: Faceoff dropped at center ice. Jones in the nets to our left. Sharks get the draw and move it back into their own zone, and it's spun around by Vlasic. Fed to the near sideboards, not out. Josi is all over the ice, as he is every time the Sharks play the Preds, but he gave it to Pavelski this time. Pavelski leads a good first pass out, and Hurdle skates through the middle of the ice, dumps into the offensive zone, and heads right into forecheck. Put the pressure on Captain Shea Weber, but that's where Weber's really good. He bends and didn't break. He just threw it around the boards and got it out.
0: And a good finish check right there on James Neal from Joe Thornton. And that's what you like to see earlier in the third period here. Joe Thornton and Pavelski being physical.
1: Once again, Joe Thornton trying to arrive very quickly and in ill humor. As right now, it's in the offensive zone for the Sharks. Line change. Donskoy and Ward out there with Couture. Couture makes the defensive play in the neutral zone and knocked it free. But it ricocheted back to a very mobile Ekholm. He got to the Sharks' line, but a good hip check there by Burns knocked Ekholm right into the boards.
0: Ekholm didn't even see him coming, and Burns came with that rear end of his. When he hits you with it, boy, he can leave a mark.
1: Ekholm in the neutral zone, though, to his credit, staying right in there, getting the puck back and backhanding it forward. And now it's in the Sharks' zone again, and Burns throws it up the near boards. But Craig Smith back in the lineup tonight, knocked it down, left it for the always dangerous Philip Forsberg. And Forsberg tried to twist around two players. Now the Sharks lost it. Ellis winds up and shoots, and a good save by Martin Jones. Underrated stop with Ribeiro in front providing a partial screen.
0: No doubt about it. That's a big stop right there. And again, Sharks getting loose there in the defensive zone. Look like two defensemen there, Paul Martin and Bernsey, just kind of turning the puck over.
1: Meanwhile, the Sharks back in the neutral zone bat the puck down. Carlson on the right side shoots one in. Line change coming. Carlson's on his way back to the bench already. Very, very efficiently getting off the ice while Tierney and Spalding move into forecheck while fresh skaters come on. Wingles now into the zone. Gets bodied hard by Fisher, but Wingles took the check and made the play. Walked behind the net. Got bodied up by Ellis, but he kept it going. He's got the puck. He turns and shoots from the left circle. Stick save made by Pecorine. That's a good effort by Wingles.
0: Really good shift so far from Tommy Wingles being physical.
1: And down the left side, though, come the Preds. 1-0 Sharks in the third. Wilson circles around Dillon. Cuts back behind the net. Arvidsson with the shot. That's blocked. And jumping up, here comes Tierney. 3-on-2 San Jose. Tierney tried to backhand it ahead. Blocked by Weber. He wasn't fooled by Tierney's look to the right and throw to the left. Now the Sharks stopped on the 3-on-2. They get the Hurdle line back out there. Hurdle in the offensive zone. Lost it, though, and it's cleared all the way down by Nashville. That's Wilson getting at the length of the ice. Icing against the Predators. And that line for Thornton, Pavelski, and Hurdle just jumping on, so they'll probably stay out there.
0: Well, another turnover there, Chris Tierney. I can see his idea there, and it was a jumping up in the play. Roman Polak going to his right, and he decides to throw it back to the left on a backhand saucepan. It gets picked off, and off they went the other way. Fortunately, a couple defensemen jumping on the ice for San Jose stopped that little outnumbered situation.
1: 1-0 Sharks off the faceoff, controlled by the Preds. They move it around and get it out to center ice to relieve some pressure. Sharks fire it right back in, but Pecorine way out of his net, playing the puck ahead of the goal line in the corner.
0: Wow.
1: Sharks could have taken advantage of that, but Hurdle didn't get there in time. Instead, the Predators escape. They throw one back into the Sharks zone. Martin got tripped up there, no penalty called. Got the puck ahead anyway, did a great job on one knee, fed it out of the zone. Neutral zone play now, knocked down by the Sharks. Thornton holds it, flicks to the right. Here's Jonas Donskoy moving in. Knows the hit is coming from Josi. He takes it. He accepts it. Finally loses on the stick check. And the Predators grab it, and they're able to move it out.
0: Joel Ward, good finish check on Salamaki there. That's what you got to do, hit for hit. If they're going to hit Donskoy from Roman Josi, somebody else has to answer it. Joel Ward, the veteran, does there on that play.
1: We've got 16:20 remaining in the third period. Sharks 1, Predators nothing. Game 2 at SAP Center at San Jose, and everything is in the balance. Neutral zone glove pass there by Paul Martin will be blown dead. And so we've got time to tell you that they have changed the scoring of that Couture goal. He still gets his fourth of the playoffs, but Joe Thornton ends up with no assist. They end up giving it to Pavelski and Burns.
0: Did Pavelski got a little tip of that as it was going through? That's probably why Pecorine couldn't handle that shot, that quick shot from Burns. And I thought maybe looking at that replay that it might have been a little bit of redirect there. And sure enough, Joe Pavelski, anywhere he's in the radius of his stick length, I'm telling you what, he can get a stick on it.
1: There's only one thing to describe him in that department. He's the best there is.
0: Maybe the best I've ever seen.
1: Back to action. Good little pass ahead by Vlasic. Here's Hurdle down the left walking in, shooting one on net. Marine had trouble handling it with Thornton and Pavelski in front. But finally, the big goalie for the Preds gets the glove hand on it and hangs on.
0: I'm not sure what Ryan Johansson's thinking there, trying to punch Joe Pavelski up high. And Joe Thornton lurking around, taking a look at writing down the number of Johansson again, who we actually went after him the second period. And I got a feeling it'll continue here in the third.
1: Now Pete DeBoer pulling off that Thornton line.
0: And now Johansson hits Dillon as he's going off the ice.
1: Oh, boy. So Johansson obviously is being an agitator here in this third period, trying to get his team going. The Sharks leading the Predators by the score of 1-0, but San Jose's got to maintain their discipline and not get distracted by that, but respond to it when the hit is there.
0: No doubt. Hits there, you got to take it.
1: Off the draw, Dillon shoots one toward the net, deflected by Marleau wide. Ellis back to get it, right corner of his own zone. Throws it behind the net. Ekholm is there for the Predators, and he will just wait there, and Nashville will get some fresh skaters on up front.
0: Putting Johansson right back on the ice.
1: Johansson on, along with Yarncroak and Neal. They get the pass stretched ahead into the zone, but the Sharks dish that aside without too much trouble. But Marlowe's feed, Carlson's going to end the icing call.
0: Really,
1: that would have
0: hustle.
1: Been icing, but he hustled to the puck. That's at the end of his shift, too. But Predators will move it out. Sharks don't take advantage of that play. Instead, here comes Johansson against Marleau one-on-one. Puts on the brakes, turns away, tries to throw in front. There's Nick Spalding to get his stick on it. Intercept. Three-man attack for the Sharks. Spalding from center. Drives one on net. Played by Rinne. Knocked the puck down. Tried to feed it out himself. Couldn't do it. But the Predators have possession as the ever-elusive Forsberg goes back to gain control for Nashville. And he spins around with Beteto's help. And Ribeiro at center throws on the right. Long shot by Smith right on. Save made by Jones. Bit of a rebound there. The Sharks scoop it aside, but don't clear it out. Knocked down by Josi to Forsberg. Centers in front for a breaking Smith. Martin poked it aside. Spalding couldn't clear it, but there's Tierney to back him up, grab the puck, and lift it out. Predators get it back. 14:40 remaining in the game, at least in regulation. Sharks 1, Predators no score. It's great to have you with us here. I'm Dan Rusinowski with Brett Hedekin. Little chase for the puck, lifted down the ice by Burns. It's going to be icing against San Jose. He was trying to send Jonas Donskoy down the ice with it, but Predators defenseman and captain Shea Weber read that pretty well.
0: Boy, and instead of the pinnacle, the hard pinnacle ball, if he would have used the Bellotta, that puck would have made a stop in the neutral. That would have been a two-on-one with Donskoy and Ward, and off they would have went on that play. But, boy, Johansson got away with a hook on Patrick Marleau. Marleau, good defensive play on Johansson. He turned over, and then Patrick Marleau took off down that right side, and Johansson was skiing behind him. No call there on the play.
1: Skiing is not allowed in the game of hockey. As off the faceoff, Sharks get called for icing on the play. There's a little bit of a toe going on there.
0: That is, and boy, that's the game has changed a lot. Remember when I came in league in 92, you could just hook onto a guy. Lasso right around in the defensive zone. I just quit getting up in the ice because it just didn't matter.
1: Well, it was lassoing a guy. That's Western-style hockey, right? That's roping and riding.
0: Yeah, you can't. Obstruction now has really helped the game and speed the game up big time.
1: Off the faceoff, poked out really by the Predators themselves so they don't get a sustained attack in the offensive zone. Instead, they backskate to their own territory, and Ellison Ekholm will move it out right to left. Sharks lead 1-0 in game two. Here's Ekholm on the attack to the Sharks line. Throws on the right. Wilson goes to the backhand shot from the right wing circle. And it was turned aside by Jones. Went high and wide. Rebound picked back up. Near boards. Kept in by Fisher. Centering play. Wilson got it in front to Arvidsson, but he one-timed it wide with Donskoy on the pursuit defensively. I think Donskoy might have forced that puck to go wide the way he went after that.
0: That puck was a foot from being in the offensive zone, and they kept it in. The Nashville Predators almost created a scoring chance.
1: Now here are the Sharks the other way. Pavelski drops for Thornton to the right. Delays, gets some time. Checked by Josi. Thornton reaching. Triple team there. Dillon stepping up and nailing Johansson. That's a nice payback. Johansson coming back. And a good hit back there by Brendan Dillon. And it goes up a little high right to the face of Johansson. Neal is stepping over to Dillon to have a word. Linesman in between. Dillon looks like he's going to get a penalty. As now Dillon is yelling at Johansson as if to say he embellished.
0: Well, it was a high hit from Dillon. No doubt about it. He's going to go to the box. Let's hope his men can kill this penalty off for him.
1: 1-0 Sharks. That was right in front of the Sharks bench. We'll be back with the Nashville Power Play next on the San Jose Sharks Radio Network. Penalty on Brendan Dillon for roughing at 6:34. The Predators go right to work with a shot to the net. Save Martin Jones. Weber exchanges with Josi. Shoots and it's tipped off of Vlasic. That hit Vlasic. He is down and he is hurt. The puck is out of play, but Marc-Edouard Vlasic is crumpled to the ice in terrible pain after blocking that shot from the left point from Weber.
0: Oh, man. I just really hope it hit his helmet. And the trainer, Ray Tuff, down there right now. He's got his arm around Marc-Edouard. He's down on both knees and both hands. And he's moving. He's standing up now.
1: Looks like he's okay.
0: Oh, man. Are you kidding me? And it was a Shea Weber bomb that came in hot. And it got deflected, and it was already on its way up skyward, up north, up high, head high. And it hits him right square in the head. And I don't see any blood coming down from his head, so maybe he got his head down just in time as that puck started coming in. And it was hit off of Spaulding, and Spaulding went down on the one
1: knee. Did that hit the visor, or did that hit the very square on the helmet?
0: It hit the visor.
1: Wow.
0: That wow. Thank goodness he wears a visor. Oh.
1: That's why it's a rule in the league now for anybody coming into the NHL.
0: That would have ended his career. I'm telling you right now. That would hit him right in the eye.
1: A sigh of relief for everybody on the Sharks' side. San Jose continues to kill the penalty. They get the playback from Nashville and shoot one all the way down. Minute 14 left on that penalty on Brendan Dillon. Sharks going with Burns and Martin defensively. Up front, it's Carlson and Tierney. A couple of sets of young legs. Forsberg moving in with Smith and Neal. Josi and Weber on the points. Josi with the puck, tosses to the left circle. There's Forsberg along the boards, checked there by Tierney, but backhanded it, kind of forced it there because Tierney angled it, and it came back out to center.
0: Two bad turnovers in this power play from Forsberg. One, he tries to go dangle one-on-one. I got a guy, you're not going to beat Paul Martin, the veteran, on that play, and then he tries to be fancy there and shoots it out of his own, out of the offensive zone.
1: Here comes Johansson down the right, across the Sharks' line. Throws it across the rink, deflected by Ward's stick. Came back to the point. Ekholm and Weber keep it in. And Weber couldn't handle the bouncing play, just chopped it down the boards. Play continues. Nice play by Ward against Ekholm to deflect his pass out of the zone. 20 seconds to go, and the penalty on Dillon. One last change for the PK guys. Couture and Spaulding are out there for San Jose. Couture pressuring Ekholm inside the Sharks' end. He went cross ice, shot the right point there, taken by Ellis, poked away, and the Sharks break out 2-on-1. Here's Couture down the right. He's got Spaulding breaking in. There's the play. Spaulding tips it out of the air. On net, great save by Pekarinne at 8:35 of the third.
0: Pekarinne is giving his team right now a chance to stay in this hockey game. 2-on-1. Logan Couture picks up that play. There's an offside here. There's a whistle, but off they went on the 2-on-1. Nice saucer pass over the stick of the defenseman, and it was beautiful little redirect from Nick Spaulding, and it was a push from left to right. Pekarinne making a huge stop shorthanded.
1: That was absolutely stupendously gigantic on the part of Pekarinne, because it keeps the score 1-0 in favor of the Sharks, and Nick Spaulding, the former Predator, has to really be commended for the way that he was able to get that shot out of the air with such velocity toward the net in the right spot.
0: Well, you remember last series when Roman Polak didn't block the shot. If you're going to let a guy get in behind you, Dan, on the penalty kill, you can't not block the shot. There, the guy was behind him at all costs. You've got to block that shot. He does. It hits off his shin pad. It goes out to Logan Couture, and he chipped it over Shea Weber, and off they went on the racetrack and on a 2-on-1.
1: 11 minutes, 19 seconds left in the third. It's back to full strength for the Sharks. The penalty on Dillon long over, and they still lead 1-0 in game two. They have the Thornton line out there with Polak and Dillon on D. And the Predators with the puck, lift one in the air. Glove down there by Dillon. Would have been a hand pass, but the Predators grab it. And here comes Yarncroke into the Shark zone. Diagonally stick handling to the near boards. Backhands behind the San Jose net. Hardworking Victor Arvidsson is there with Wilson. Arvidsson to Wilson behind Polak. Wilson gathering it in the right corner. He's looking for Polak to go hit him. And then he lost the puck, trying to center it, but Yarncroke poked it away. Behind the net, Arvidsson sends back to the point Josi. Josi pressured immediately there by Tomas Hertl, who steals the puck away. Tomas Hertl rushing down the right side for the Sharks, protecting it on Josi, turning in a clockwise direction away from Josi in the zone. Drops for Thornton, rink wide, gloved down by Hertl, who's in front of the net, but he couldn't get the shot away because of Yarncroke's D. Yet Hertl wins the battle, sends it back to Thornton, feeds back to the point. Martin, unfortunately, after all of that effort, kind of misfired on the puck, and the Predators able to escape.
0: Nice play there from Tomas Hertl. Really good shift by him protecting that puck. Stripped for Roman Josi here in the offensive zone, and off he went. Great play.
1: And now the Sharks in the neutral zone lose the puck, but now the Predators lose the bouncing play. Carlson steals across the line. Maybe not a well-thought-out back pass, as it was intercepted and cleared back out by Smith of Nashville. And so the Sharks regroup at their own blue line. Nieto gets the pass, and here comes Jackman. Bumped him a little bit, but Nieto got it in deep successfully, and now the Sharks complete another line change. They've got Tierney, Wingles, and Spaulding up front with Braun and Vlasic back on D. Vlasic took a shot from Shea Weber right in the visor, and now he makes another great defensive play after getting back on the ice for this shift. Sent behind the net by the Preds, though, as they continue to battle. Bichetto backhands down the right boards, fighting for it. They're spawning, going against Gostad, who's big and big and strong, in fact. Gostad worked it free, but the Sharks spun it around. Unfortunately, Tierney couldn't control it, so the Sharks are going to have to go back to their own zone to get it.
0: He's going to have to learn to make a few smarter plays late in a shift like that. Don't try to go up the middle there. Chris Tierney's made a couple of bad turnovers here in this hockey game.
1: Neutral zone play now for San Jose. They lost it. Ekholm races back. Nashville trying to take advantage of the Sharks on the change. Moving in, Pollock blocks an Ekholm shot. Now Ekholm gets it again, drives to the net, save. Jones doesn't know where the rebound is, lost it. It's behind the net, loose. Jones is trying to cover up. Centering attempt by Johansson, blocked by Jones, and Jones has lost his stick. The Predators trying to tie the game here. No stick for Jones. Shot toward the net, blocked by the defense. Knocked away by Braun. Now Pollock scoops up and carries to the red line and shoots down the ice. There will be no icing.
0: Good play there by Roman Pollock. Got his feet moving there under the pressure. After they're putting a little bit of pressure, Johansson tried to score from behind the net as the goaltender, Martin Jones, had lost his stick. And good play by Pollock to get the red line.
1: Jones has his stick back in nets to our left. The Sharks have the puck in the neutral zone. Thornton trying to deflect the long pass, but it looks like he missed it because the Sharks get called for icing. With 8:15 remaining in the third period, shots 31-21 in favor of Nashville. The Sharks are hanging on. They're up 1-0.
0: It was a good shot by Ekholm. He came up the top of the circle on his backhand, pulled it onto his forehand. It was a good wrist shot. Kind of went up high on Martin Jones, and he thought he had that rebound on him. Popped out. They actually got a second and third opportunity. That's where Johansson tried to shoot from, score from behind the net.
1: Yeah, Johansson knew that he didn't have a stick, and he tried to go off of his pad and in, or off a skate, and it didn't happen. Now a shot by Fisher. Pavelski getting the stick on that, and deflecting it smartly up over the glass and out of play. And so we've got a break in the action. 8:07 left on the clock. Count those minutes and seconds. Tonight's coverage of this Stanley Cup playoff game between the Sharks and the Predators is coming to you from SAP Center at San Jose. It's the Sharks 1, the Predators nothing. This is the San Jose Sharks Radio Network. 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As everybody who listens to Sharks Radio regularly knows, Sharks Radio loves Skip's, and so should you. Skip will be on the road with us when the Sharks travel to Nashville. He'll be watching over the Sharks penalty killing closely because Skip's Tire and Auto Repair Centers is the sponsor of Sharks PK units this season on the radio. Sharks penalty killers holding the Nashville power play to an 0-for-3 total so far in the game, while San Jose is 1-for-2. That's the difference in this game. Dumped in on net from long distance by the Sharks as they get the faceoff and move through center. Scooped up by Pecorine and Brett Hedekin. What a goaltending duel we've got going between Martin Jones of the Sharks and Pecorine of Nashville.
0: Well, no doubt Jones has been solid throughout this whole hockey game and last game, but the reason why this game is still 1-0 is Pecorine has just come up huge today on some beautiful stops against the San Jose Sharks to keep this game 1-0. And I'll tell you, 7:55, and if they come out and somehow win this game, it'll be on the back of that guy in the goaltender in that blue paint.
1: They could use a little insurance. It's off the faceoff, right side of Rene. It's won by the Preds. They miss fire on the pass. This is going to go all the way down for icing. And so a chance for the Sharks to match up if they want to. Looks like Pete DeBoer's not going to throw anybody else out there. He likes what he sees.
0: Well, he had Joe Thornton's line out there, and they did a great job of breaking that puck out. A nice little pass from the left side corner into Joe Pavelski in the slot, hit Brent Burns. Brent Burns went back to Thornton on the left side, pulled him off on the offensive zone faceoff, and put the Marlowe line out here. And that's why he's got the Thornton line in the defensive zone, reliable, knows they can make those plays under pressure.
1: Yep, they won the faceoff and got him off, and so there's fresh guys out there as well.
0: That's right.
1: Off the draw, Marlowe, Nieto, Carlson up front, back on defense, Pollock and Dillon. The Predators countering with Weber and Josi on defense. Up front, Fisher, Arvidsson, and Wilson, the latter of whom is all the way at the blue line on the left wing side of the Sharks. There's Josi moving out of his own territory. Carries to the Sharks line, flicks in, and there's Josi taking it away from Pollock, backhanding it toward the point. Arvidsson there chops in deep. Behind the net, Wilson turns away from Pollock, moves to the far corner, stick handles to the right circle, throws it back to Josi on the point, shoots one, and boy, that was a hopeful reach of the glove hand by Jones, but it got deflected wide. Wilson keeps it in, back on the point, Ekholm, score! Carlson spun to try to block it, he slid down to the ice, but Ekholm's wrist shot goes up over Carlson's body and up to the top corner of the net with 7:04 to play. Mattias Ekholm has tied this game 1-1.
0: And Brendan Dillon got caught in no man's land in the high slot. Nobody around him. And if you're going to be way out that high, and my hair on the back of my neck would stand up. If I got caught feeling myself kind of going out in the high slot, chasing maybe a puck that's going to come in, nothing good happens out there. And you've got to either block that shot. And he was on Ekholm, and that's why he went out there a little bit. And then as Ekholm got that puck back, you've got to either block the shot or get out of your goaltender's way. He does neither of those two. And that puck goes right by him and right by Martin Jones because he can't see it. Arvidsson's right there. They get the score, 1-1 game.
1: And kudos to Ekholm for getting it over the outstretched leg and shin pad of Melker Carlson, who thought he had a block. Wilson and Josi will get the assists on Ekholm's third goal of the playoffs and fourth of his NHL career. 12:56 the time. Sharks 1, Predators 1. This game is tilted back to all even. And again, the focus comes into the goaltending crease as Martin Jones and Pekarinen have been spectacular.
0: They really have. And we talked about it just before that goal scored, is that they have really done this here tonight, stayed in this hockey game because Pekarinen.
1: Don't want to go back to what we talked about in the first intermission, but I can't help it. Those missed empty nets that the Sharks had in the first period are looking awfully daunting right now.
0: Salamaki is pretty funny. He's a hard-working guy, no doubt about it. He's trying to tangle with Tommy Wingles and trips him as the faceoff before the puck is dropped.
1: Tierney, Wingles, and Spaulding up front. Burns and Martin on D. Time now for somebody to be a hero on either side. An unlikely one, perhaps. Sharks 1, Predators 1. Martin sends it down the ice. There will be no icing. And so the Predators making the forward line change with 6.5 remaining in regulation. Sharks 1, Preds 1.
0: Sorry, there was guys going to the bench, and that's why there was no icing. That puck definitely was shot down behind the red line, but the players could have played it, but they were going off the ice.
1: Dumped down now by Nashville. Braun giving chase, pokes it in the direction of Vlasic, but Yarncroak had a good angle on that, deflected it away to the corner. Yarncroak and Johansson in the Sharks zone, fighting for it. Johansson lost to Tierney. Vlasic and Wingles combined to get it out to center ice at least. And Wingles was thinking about changing. He heads right off. And the Predators in the recap process able to get it back into the Sharks' end. But Thornton's back on the ice. Gets the pass ahead. Makes a nifty move at the blue line. Throws it off to the right. Here's Braun moving in for a shot. Deflected by Hurdle wide. Hurdle behind the net. Looks for Pavelski. Skips through his stick. Pavelski trying to poke at it. Hurdle gives a good effort to try to keep it in play. Knocked it off the left boards. And Thornton is racing for it. Thornton works it to Hurdle. Good effort by Hurdle. Loses on the check to the Predators' defensive player. That's Gostad who steals it. And he moves down the right wing side. Gostad in against Burns. Again, big, burly Paul Gostad. Keeping it away from Burns with a one-handed tip of the puck around the boards, behind the net to the near corner. There's a big scrum for it in the Sharks zone now, and Nashville will work it free. The dangerous Josi on the point shoots a wrister toward the net. Knocked down. Save made by Jones off the end board, Karen there. Loose side of the net. Jones falling on it, actually dropping his stick to put both hands on the puck there. With Paul Gostad, the big burly guy, trying to get his stick on it to knock it in. But Jones totally equal to the task along with the D. A break in the action. Tonight's playoff game is coming to you from SAP Center at San Jose. It's 1-1 in Game 2 with 5:08 to go. This is the San Jose Sharks Radio Network. Here's the storyline. The Sharks with a power play goal in the second period, late from Logan Couture. From Pavelski and Burns, made it 1-0 San Jose. But Nashville has fought back to tie the game at 12:56 of the third. Matthias Ekholm, his third of the playoffs, from Wilson and Josi. Pekarinen so far has stopped a total of 21 Shark shots. While on the other side of the ice, Martin Jones has stopped 32 of the Nashville chances on goal. Looks like they want to repair the ice a little bit, so a little extra reprieve for the players. You need an extra break. Right now the face-off to the right side of Martin Jones. And we are at nail-biting time in the third with 5:08 left.
0: Yep. No doubt about it, Dan. Sharks going to have to put a little push on here. Nashville done a good job of shooting from all angles here tonight. That's why there's 33 shots up on the board for him already. They're trying to test Jones any way they can.
1: Jones is holding the fort so far, but Pekarinen doing the same the other way. Ward loses the draw in his own zone to Mike Ribeiro. Shot by Josi from the point. He was trying to sneak that through, but it missed the net. Donskoy couldn't poke it out. Sped back behind the Sharks' goal line. Bouncing there for Burns. Can't handle the puck. Burns fighting for it there. Lost it to Ribeiro. He gave it away to Burns, but Burns couldn't clear. Josi kept in. Shot blocked by Couture. Burns turns to it. Lifts one in the air and does get it out. But it really is to nobody in particular. And the Preds will get the line change as the Sharks will get changes of their own. Back inside the Sharks zone, Nashville responding to San Jose's line change, puts out another combination defensively. Ekholm and Ellis. We've got Arvidsson, Ribeiro, and Wilson on the ice at the moment. And Arvidsson will skate up the right wing side. He'll get bumped by Carlson and knocked down to the ice. Good check by Melker. Behind the net, Sharks dump it around in a Rene-like fashion. It was played by Jones up the boards. Pollock sends ahead, and it's dumped into the Preds zone, but overskating it there was Marto. Coming back 3-on-2, Nashville. Down the right, Wilson moving in. Dangle to the backhand, centered. It went through back on the point. Ekholm a drive, but it's wide. That was deflected away by a Sharks defense. Knock free. Good pressure by the Preds here. They're working hard late in the third. Wilson back again. Ekholm shoots. Great save, Martin Jones. He actually fought off traffic to see that puck and knocked it with the blocker board over into the corner. But the Preds keep the pressure on. Pollock is one-on-one against Arvidsson. Arvidsson with the puck, turned it around and away from him. Send it back to Ekholm on the point. Checked closely by Carlson, so forcing him to sending it in deep. The Sharks will scramble for it there. Marlowe settles it, and he lifts it clear to nobody in particular, and it ends up getting deflected into the benches. That could have been a penalty for delay of game if it didn't go into the benches. Patrick Marlowe had more time than he thought.
0: He did, and nobody's talking to him out there, and I think the physicality and the communication are the two things that go hand in hand with moving your legs. And I think neither one of those things have happened tonight. They haven't been physical. They haven't been communicating. There's a perfect example of it there. Marlowe's got time to skate. Nobody's around him, and he just flicks it out. Now is another faceoff in the defensive zone.
1: Johansson beats Thornton to the draw, but the puck skips out of the reach of Weber and all the way back to the Preds end. And so the Nashville captain is back to control. 1-1 the score. 3:15 left in the third. Predators get checked by the Sharks at the Nashville line, and that causes an offside with Hurdle in the offensive end. So they blow it dead and a chance to reset with a faceoff right in front of coach Peter Laviolette. How is Laviolette in these pressure-filled moments behind the bench? Heart rate of 60?
0: Yeah, he gets fired up. There's no doubt about it. He's an emotional guy. You can see his emotions on his sleeve, but also calm under fire.
1: That's the way the Predators are trying to be right now, is it's a 1-1 game. Nashville dumps it in. Oh, a giveaway by Martin Jones, centered by Johansson, blocked by a defensive stick, thankfully, for the Sharks. Neutral zone play. Hurdle on the right, knocks it in. Weber's back to get it. Hurdle in forechecking, forcing Weber to lift it clear. Blocked down at center ice by the Sharks' skate of Vlasic. And now it's Braun moving into the offensive zone, getting the zone entry, dropping for Thornton, feeding near side. A shot to net, save, rebound, score! Justin Braun entered the zone, dropped it back for Thornton. He fed a brilliant pass off, and Nieto's shot was stopped by Rinne, but Joe Pavelski, right in front of the net, had nothing but a 4x6 to shoot at, and the Sharks have taken a 2-1 lead with 2:40 to go in the third period of Game 2.
0: Well, Joe Thornton could thread a needle blindfolded, upside down. Somehow he threads that needle over to Matt Nieto, comes off the bench. There's three sticks across there. He finds the gap. Nieto's going down the left side, gets a good wrist shot high on Pekkarinen. The rebound pops out to you-know-who, Joe Pavelski, who just stops, puts himself in a position to get a stick on it. And Pekkarinen's diving, so is Shea Weber, trying to stop anything to get their body in front of that puck. They know where it's going. It's going back to the front of the net, the empty net. And what a play there from Pavelski.
1: But it's not over yet. You know the Predators are coming right back as Pavelski at 17:20 of the third makes it a 2-1 Sharks lead. Now the Predators move right back into Sharks territory. San Jose spawning, fighting for it. Ribeiro knocks it free. Nieto, who got that great assist on the goal, makes a great defensive play and clears it. And it's going to be short of icing, maybe? They're going to call icing. I would have waved that one off.
0: Look at the fans' displeasure on the call there, but it did cross the line nonetheless.
1: But it was going so slowly, you think that they would have waved it off, but rule's the rule, right?
0: Yep, and now the San Jose Sharks forward line still a little bit tired here, Dan. Not too bad because of the goal they had just gotten on the ice, but a fresh troops now. Wilson, Fisher, and it looks like James Neal with Roman Josi and Weber out there.
1: Pete DeBoer yelling at the officials there about something. Now he turns away to focus on the job at hand. The faceoff to the left side of Martin Jones. Net is empty to our right. Pecorine's on the bench. Sharks lead 2-1. The fans are roaring at SAP Center at San Jose. Spalling loses the faceoff to Fisher. Neal backhands one behind the Sharks net, Extra attacker on for Nashville. Martin, great defensive play along with the help from Wingles. And Wingles tipped a soft one out. They get a change. Minute 50 remaining in the game. Predators with six attackers to the Sharks' five. Extra skater on with Pecorine on the bench. Nashville down 2-1, dumps it into the Sharks' zone. Oh, boy, Vlasic tried to spin it around the boards, hit a tricky person, and off the side of the net, came out in front, but the Sharks knocked it away and got it out. Right wing side, fans enjoying this. Pavelski lifts one to the blue line. Net is empty. Couture overskates it, and so the Predators get it back the other way, but it could be icing here. Back to get it, Braun. No, they wave it off. Braun wraps it off the right boards and gets it out to center. Ekholm will knock it down for Nashville, and the Sharks are changing players. Minute 18 remaining in regulation time. Here come the Predators to the Sharks' line. Josi moves in, spins it around the boards to the right side. Knocked the other way behind the net. Here's Neal walking out, backskating. Knocked down by Vlasic as he tried to set up the angle shot. And now the puck is lifted in the air around the boards off a deflection. It's out of play with a minute and 5 seconds left in the third period. And the Sharks leading 2-1.
0: Nice play there by Chris Tierney. He made a couple mistakes tonight in this hockey game, but he makes a great play there, Dan. He uses his whole body to leverage himself with his shoulder and his stick to get that puck and get inside position. Looks like Peter Laviolette's going to call a timeout here.
1: No surprise.
0: Minute and five to go here. His key player has spent the last 50 seconds to a minute on the ice. He's going to give him a little bit of a rest here to see if they can take it home and try to tie this hockey game. But it also gives the San Jose Sharks an opportunity to get Joel Thornton, Pavelski. Looks like Justin Braun's coming over the top with Marc-Edouard Vlasic and Logan Couture.
1: Peter DeBoer doing a little bit more pacing than usual because you can tell that he knows what's at stake here. The Sharks are up 2-1 and on the verge of having a 2-0 lead and a best-of-seven series against a great team like Nashville. Right now, Bob Buchner, assistant coach, talking things over with the guys that are on the ice. Vlasic and Braun defensively. Couture, Thornton, and Pavelski up front. They're all discussing with their assistant coach what to do on the faceoff, whether they win it or whether they lose it to the left side of Martin Jones.
0: Well, a minute and five to go here, Dan, and you're right. I'll tell you what, this is a lot on the line here for the Nashville Predators. I don't know if you can beat the San Jose Sharks four out of the next five games if they lose here. This is a big 1 minute and 5 seconds right here in this series.
1: Who's out for Nashville after they call timeout at 18:55 of the third? Fisher, Neal, Forsberg, Johansson, Weber, and Josi. Thornton wins the faceoff behind the net, spun around the near boards behind the goal line. Pavelski tips the pass ahead. Couture flips to center. Empty net for Joe Thornton. He walks in. He scores! Joe Thornton gets his first career playoff goal against Nashville in the Stanley Cup playoffs. And it goes into the empty net with 56 seconds to go, 55.6 to be exact. The Sharks have a 3-1 lead, and they are that much time, 55.6 seconds away from taking a 2-0 lead in the best of seven series against the Predators.
0: Well, we talked about Joel Thornton, Dan, where he got that physical play with Johansson there at the second period that seemed to spark the guys. He wins the faceoff, Joe Thornton does, and then he just casually goes out as the guys working along the wall, comes out to Logan Couture on that right side, right wing between the blue line and the top of the circle, has a little bit of time, he just flips it out into the neutral zone where Joe Thornton had started the play on the faceoff win, picks the puck up and puts it into the empty net, 3-1 San Jose Sharks, and there goes Pekarene again.
1: Off the faceoff, Rene is gone, down to 48 seconds remaining in the game. By the way, Pavelski, 3 points today, how about that, under pressure for the captain. Working it free now, loose at the near side, grab by Tierney, tries to clear, can't do it, will be chipped out with 30 seconds to play, and the Preds are racing back to get it. Give them credit, they're not going to quit. Josi eludes Tierney at his own line. The Predators need 2 goals to tie. Lead pass, Wilson moving in. Stick handling, shooting, stick save made as he falls to the ice. Nice job there by Jones to knock it aside. Wilson grabs it in the rebound, centers in front. Weber kept it in, couldn't shoot it. 13 seconds left. We are at Billy Mosianko time right now. Johansson has, tries to center, tipped on net by Fisher. Save made, loose puck, a backhand chance block. Another chance, Josi, save, rebound, score. But hold on, the red light is on, the puck's in the net, but it looks like they blew the whistle with 1.6 seconds left.
0: And I don't know who the penalty is on. Joel Ward, potentially, and it's like Marc-Edouard Vlasic. Everybody's kind of waving their arms right now, and I don't know if the whistle had gone or not. It's so hard to hear, it was so loud in here. Nonetheless, the puck went in the net from Orion Johansson, I believe, or James Neal from the goal line. And now the officials over at the score table there talking it over.
1: Joe Pavelski, the captain of the Sharks, right there to have a chat with referee Chris Lee and the other referee, Dan O'Rourke, about whatever the decision is. The question is it a goal or not? And is it a penalty or not? What's the story?
0: Well, Roman Josi had come in from the point, and I think Joel Ward, you know, if you're looking at it from behind, it looks like a hook, but it was stick on body, and he was lowering the shoulder to try to prevent Roman Josi from getting a shot, and he did. Roman Josi spun off him, still got a shot on goal, and eventually it goes over to Johansson at the side of the net, who puts it in on a sharp angle.
1: No announcements from the officials, just a lot of discussion, and now they're actually talking in the center ice red line. It looks as if they're going to call this a goal. And they're going to put 3.6 seconds left on the clock. So that seems to be the call. No announcement from on the ice, but they've got everybody lined up at center ice, and it is a 3-2 score on the clock. Academic faceoff here. If the Sharks can win it, they've got the big lead in the series. The Predators hanging on to one last hope that they can win the draw and get it by Martin Jones. Faceoff drop. Thornton wins it. Lassick shoots it. It's deflected wide. Horn sounds. That's it. The San Jose Sharks have mission accomplished on their smiling faces as they skate off the bench to congratulate Martin Jones. They have a 2-0 lead in the best of 7 series. The final score, the Sharks 3 and the Predators 2.
0: Well, they weathered the storm here early in the game. Martin Jones again spectacular, giving his team a chance to win here tonight. A little bit loose. They weren't physical. We talked a lot about that throughout the course of the hockey game. But it was a power play goal that got the team going. And it was really before that, it was Joe Thornton got physical with Ryan Johansson, who had been out running around during the course of this hockey game, trying to get himself going for the Nashville Predators, who's been a little bit quiet so far in this series. But nonetheless, the power play goes. Joe Pavelski obviously doing a nice job out there. Thornton, puck comes out to Brent Burns, one shot. Good kind of blocked shot from Thornton in front. Comes back to Burns again, right back to the front of the net. The rebound pops out to Pavelski, to Logan Couture for that goal. And that really seemed to get the Sharks going here tonight. And they end up with a 3-2 win, take a 2-0 lead in the series.
1: Well, the final shots on goal totals in the game are 39-24 Nashville unofficially, as they are still trying to figure out those last couple of seconds. Final score, Sharks 3, Predators 2. San Jose with a very, very important game number 2 victory here at SAP Center. Stand by, we got more coming up on the Sharks Radio Network.
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1: I'm Dan Rusinowski, along with Brett Hedekin. A spectacular victory for the Sharks from the goal all the way out. They win 3-2 over the Nashville Predators in Game 2 and have a 2-0 lead in the best of 7 series, with the series shifting to Music City for Game 3 on Tuesday. Logan Couture was an intimate part of the victory tonight with one goal and one assist, and he joins us on Sharks Extra with Brett.
0: Well, Logan, thanks for joining us on the radio here. We can finally breathe up here in the radio booth. What does it feel like down there to get this win here tonight?
3: Yeah, it's a win. That's about it, though. We weren't very good. We had a lot of passengers tonight, so I'm going to need to go home, get some rest, and get ready to play a lot better.
0: Well, talk about the power play goal, and we'll get back to what your comment is there. Talk about your power play goal. Great shot. Burns gets the one off real quick, and then the second one comes back. And boy, that a little deflection by Pavelski. Pekarinen couldn't handle it. There you are on the doorstep to get your fourth goal of the postseason. What was that like, and what were you looking for on the play?
3: Yeah, I saw it go up to Bernstein. I tried to get through the front of the net. Wasn't able to get there in time, but the deflection, he kind of lost it under his blocker, and it slid over there, so I was able to fire it in the empty net.
0: So looking at, you know, the hits so far in the first round and then even game one, you guys had 19 hits in the game one. In the series in L.A., you had a lot of hits in the first period. Really, physicality kind of sparked your game. Tonight, you didn't have like 8 or 9 hits in the first period. Is that kind of go along with the way you guys want to play when you're physically engaged in the game? You talked about not being very good, some passengers tonight. What do you need to do to correct that here in game three?
3: I actually thought our first was pretty good. I thought we had the puck a little bit more than the rest of the game. We were on our heels the second and third, and it didn't feel like we were sustaining any offense. I think we were losing a lot of battles. They were better for majority of that game, and Joyner made a lot of big saves. So like I said, we're going to need to be a lot better if we want to win another game this series.
0: So Martin Jones, yeah, absolutely spectacular here tonight. And even last game, that first period, I thought he was a difference maker, kept you guys right there. Tonight does a lot of the same thing, had some big stops when you need him. What can you say about a guy like Martin Jones this season and what you've seen from him so far in the playoffs?
3: He's been unbelievable. I personally believe he's our MVP. He shows up every night. He had, you know, maybe a tough stretch of a couple of games this season, but other than that, he's been spectacular. What a move by Doug to go and grab him. They must have known something that a lot of people didn't, because Joyner's come in and he's been unbelievable.
0: Talk about a little bit about Joel Thornton here tonight as well, and gets the game winner on that empty net on a nice play you made along the wall there. You knew you had a little bit of time. The defenseman kind of bearing down it. You just needed to get it by his stick. Off he goes there, gets the game winner, because Johansson's last goal there to make it 3-2. But talk about his physicality there in the second period against Ryan Johansson. Seemed to spark a little bit, and that's where you guys finally created that power play goal. Talk about Joel Thornton, what he's meant to this club this year, and the energy that he provides and the physical stuff that he has provided this year out of nowhere.
3: Yeah, I think Jumbo was a little frustrated tonight. I think we've seen him play a lot better than he has, obviously, tonight. But when we need a couple big plays, Jumbo was there to make them, and that's what leaders do when they don't have their best stuff. He's a competitor. He wants to win, and he'll do whatever it takes.
0: Well, that says a lot about your club, too, is that you find ways to manufacture offense from a lot of different guys, you included. That kind of lends into the depth of this hockey team. What's it feel like? You've been around this club as long as, you know, from the beginning of your career. Here you are in a playoff series. You've got 2 wins under your belt. You're right, long way to go. But talk a little bit about the depth that's helping you guys be able to roll 4 lines, 6 defensemen, a goaltender out there to, you know, gain momentum through the course of the playoffs and the series.
3: Well, I truly believe this is the best set of 6-7 D-men that we've had since I've been a San Jose Shark. 1 through 6 were solid. Each D-man does something differently. I think our depth was big in the LA series. I think tonight was an off night for a lot of guys. So I know they're going to want to regroup and rebound and have a great game 3. So I'm looking forward to that.
0: Well, Logan, thanks for joining us here on the radio.
3: Thank you.
0: Yep. San Jose Sharks forward Logan Couture got his 4th goal of the postseason, added an assist as well on the goal from Joel Thornton. That was their game winner. It was an empty netter. But the Sharks somehow found a way to win tonight. They didn't play their best hockey. They were a little bit flat throughout the course of this game, but they really settled down. They got that huge power play goal and a good shot from Brent Burns. They come out victorious here tonight. They take a commanding lead in this series, 2-0. And they also win here tonight 3-2 against the Nashville Predators. Come on back. 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
1: The Sharks emerge victorious in game number 2 of the best of 7 series with a 3-2 thriller over the Nashville Predators at home at SAP Center. Sharks lead the series 2-0 with game 3 of the series on Tuesday in Music City. Time now for the instant replay as to how it all happened tonight. And boy, there is a lot to talk about. In the first period, there was no scoring, but it appeared that the Sharks were off their game a little bit as they were a little cute in their own zone. They were turning over the puck. The Sharks were not passing as crisply as normally. And in fact, they were giving Nashville the opportunity to get into the game. But Brent Burns in the first period decided that he was going to make one of those unorthodox plays to get the crowd going. Now the Predators have a mini two-on-one, falling down to the ice, an uncharacteristic, unorthodox, spectacular defensive human Zamboni move by Brent Burns knocks the puck away. And now we got a... That was it, 6:26 to go in the first. The human Zamboni move by Brent Burns, just scraping up the ice and stopping the puck and everything in his tracks, and with a just last-ditch effort to stop that two-on-one, the score was nothing-nothing. Both goaltenders were outstanding tonight, Pekka Rinne and Martin Jones for the Predators and Sharks, respectively. But it was Rinne who made an unbelievable set of stops against Jonas Donskoy and Logan Couture. It's maybe one of the best saves we've seen all year late in the second. It'll be battled for in the right corner by Smith and by Ribeiro. They work it free from the Sharks' D, but up the boards, there's Joel Ward to take it away from a pinching Ellis. Sharks can catch them. Here's Couture getting it from Donskoy. Moving in, save, rebound. What a stop by Rinne! That was off the stick of Jonas Donskoy on what looked like a sure goal for the Shark sniper. Just a great, great save by Pekka Rinne. They actually got the little mini scorpion move with the pad going upward a little bit. When he was down on the ice, making that stop on the rebound by Donskoy. That was at 2:24 of the second period of play. And then Pekka Rinne again making saves during a Sharks power play opportunity in period number two. Down to about 14 seconds left in the Nashville power play. Fisher gave it away. Good battle win by Nieto. He gets it back from Carlson, and here he is down the right. Across the line, lead pass, Vlasic shoots one. Great stop by Pekka Rinne. Deflects it behind the goal line. What a play by Nieto to start it, and Vlasic very nearly finished it off. Now the penalty is over. Boy, that was a couple of great chances for the Sharks during a penalty against the Nashville Predators. And we had a situation once again where the Sharks got on the power play in the second frame and ended up getting on the board. Burns knocks it in. It went through Pekka Rinne around the boards. Can Marlowe get it? He feeds it back, but Couture can't play the pass. Couture does get it back now to Thornton. Thornton out of Burns. Winds up, slaps it on that save rebound. Couture, score! Time for the Sharks power play to get going as Logan Couture finishes it off. No chance for Pekka Rinne after he stopped the first shot from Burns from the point, and Couture gets his fourth goal of the playoffs and 22nd of his Stanley Cup career. The Sharks lead 1-0 with 1:24 to go in the second period of game two. Power play goal for Logan Couture, his fourth from Pavelski and from Burns. Thornton deserved maybe a second or third assist on that, but Pavelski did tip the Burns shot on its way in. So Logan's fourth from Pavelski and Burns at 18:36 in the power play gave the Sharks the 1-0 lead at the end of two. But the Sharks had some early chances in the first period that maybe they thought would haunt them later on. Patrick Marleau had an empty net. Jonas Donskoy had an open goal. And a couple of other chances did not get by goaltender Pekka Rinne. And that gets back to the maybe slightly off play that the Sharks started their game with today. They hoped that it wouldn't come back to haunt them. And then, in the third period, with the time continuing to tick down on the ice, they had an injury on the play. But we'll get to that in a moment. First things first. At the 6 minute and 57 second mark of period number three, Mark-Edouard Vlasic was just setting up, trying to block a shot in front. Exchanges with Josi. Shoots, and it's tipped off of Vlasic. That hit Vlasic. He is down, and he is hurt. The puck is out of play, but Mark-Edouard Vlasic is crumpled to the ice in terrible pain after blocking that shot from the left point from Weber. Boy, he was in pain, and on a second look at it, that Weber slap shot from a man who is one of the hardest shooters in the game, if not the hardest all the time, ended up going right off of his visor. And Brett Hedekin told us after that was over and after seeing that a second time that had that visor not been there, Mark-Edouard Vlasic might have had a career-threatening injury on that play. Very fortunately, he got back to his feet, grimacing in pain a little bit, maybe with a little bit of fear from what could have happened, got back to the bench, and he didn't even miss a shift. And so Vlasic would stay on the ice, and play would continue with the Sharks leading by the score of 1-0. In the third period, however, it continued. Pekka Rinne strongly keeping the Sharks at bay in net. Here's another save that he made against San Jose. Couture pressuring Ekholm inside the Sharks' end. He went cross ice, shot the right point there, taken by Ellis, poked away, and the Sharks break out 2-on-1. Here's Couture down the right. He's got Spalding breaking in. There's the play. Spalding tips it out of the air on net. Great save by Pekka Rinne at 8:35 of the third. Well, we thought that the save on Donskoy was spectacular, and it was, but that was a pretty darn good stop off Nick Spaulding, too, as the two-on-one shorthanded break for the Sharks was not converted upon because of Pecordinet's goaltending. And so it was still 1-0. You'd think that eventually the Predators were going to get some inspiration from that great goaltending that Rene was providing, and they finally would tie the game on a play by Mattias Ekholm at 12:56. Wilson keeps it in, back on the point. Ekholm, score! Carlson spun to try to block it. He slid down to the ice, but Ekholm's wrist shot goes.

0: getting the zone entry, dropping for Thornton, feeding near side, a shot to net, save, rebound, score! Justin Braun entered the zone, dropped it back for Thornton. He fed a brilliant pass off, and Nieto's shot was stopped by Rinne, but Joe Pavelski, right in front of the net, had nothing but a 4x6 to shoot at, and the Sharks have taken a 2-1 lead with 2:40 to go in the third period of Game 2.
1: It wasn't over, even though it felt that way for Sharks fans at SAP Center at 17:20. Pavelski getting his sixth goal of the playoffs from Nieto and from Thornton, and the Sharks would be in front to stay 2-1. Goaltender Pecorine got pulled for the extra attacker. And it was time for Joe Thornton, who started things off with a feisty shift against Ryan Johansson in the second period that led up to the Sharks' first very big goal, to get the goal into the empty net himself. Thornton wins the faceoff behind the net, spun around the near boards behind the goal line. Pavelski tips the pass ahead. Couture flips to center. Empty net for Joe Thornton. He walks in. He scores! Joe Thornton gets his first career playoff goal against Nashville in the Stanley Cup playoffs. And it goes into the empty net. With 56 seconds to go, 55.6 to be exact, the Sharks have a 3-1 lead, and they are that much time, 55.6 seconds away from taking a 2-0 lead in the best-of-seven series against the Predators. Well, that felt really good, too. At 19:04, Thornton's second empty netter, as I mentioned, his first ever playoff goal against the Predators, coming with 55.6 seconds to go. Couture and Pavelski assisting. And so Joe Pavelski has one goal and two assists, a three-point effort in this all-important home game. What a night for the Sharks captain. But it was also a nice little play for Thornton, who was trying to get through a frustrating couple of periods. He started off by changing the tenor of the game by getting involved with Johansson in the second period, and then he ended up with a goal and an assist in the game. At that point, the Sharks had a 3-1 lead. But then the Predators pulled Rinne again, and you know that Nashville, coached by Peter Laviolette, are not going to quit ever. And that's a certain lesson for Games 3 and 4 coming up in Music City, as the Preds, with seconds remaining in the third, would wind up getting credit for a goal. Wilson grabs it in the rebound, centers in front. Weber kept it in, couldn't shoot it. 13 seconds left. We are at Billy Mosianko time right now. Johansson has, tries to center, tipped on net by Fisher. Save made, loose puck, a backhand chance block. Another chance, Josie, save, rebound, score. But hold on, the red light is on, the puck's in the net, but it looks like they blew the whistle with 1.6 seconds left. They blew the whistle, but they, after conferring on the play, the referees decided to call it a goal. That was the call on the ice. It stood. Johansson got credit for the goal, his third. Josi and Fisher assisting on the play at 19:55 of the third period officially. And, well, make that 19:56. The Sharks with a 3-2 lead with 4 seconds to play. It came down to one faceoff, which the Sharks would get control of, and so no chance toward the net. San Jose would hear the horn sound, and they would all be smiling as they headed toward Martin Jones, who was their best player today, and Jones led the Sharks to a 3-2 victory and a 2-0 lead in the best-of-seven series. Final shots in the third period were 13-8 Nashville. Totals for the game, the Predators 39, the Sharks 25. And in fact, in the second and third periods of play, Nashville had 28 shots and the Sharks had 17. Obviously, things to think about as they head to Game 3 in Music City. But the most important result is the final score. The Sharks 3, the Predators 2. The fans, a sellout crowd of 17,562 and on hand, really enjoyed the victory for Sharks hockey today. And they know they can go back to Music City with a 3-game winning streak on the road, on the line, and ready to cram it into the Predators in the final games of the series. Of course, the Predators are going to think it another way. They're going to be coming right back as hard as they can, which certainly will set things up for the Sharks, who win their fourth straight game overall, and again, their third straight game at home. That's it for the instant replay. The final score, the Sharks 3, the Predators 2. San Jose has a 3-2 lead in the best-of-seven series. Stand by, we've got more coming up. Out-of-town scores and the three stars on the San Jose Sharks Radio Network.
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1: The Sharks have a 2-0 lead in the best-of-seven series against the Nashville Predators. Time now for our three stars, maybe a few honorable mentions in what is a classic playoff game. Wasn't a precarious

0: Grasso, but it really was something for Sharks fans to cheer about. And with the three stars, here's Brett.
1: Well, I'm going to give Joel Thornton an honorable mention. Didn't have a strong game there, that top line. They really struggled. And I think still Joel Thornton tried to get something going in that game, and he gets involved with Johansson there in the second period, gets fired up. He gets the game winner, Joel Thornton, on that empty net goal. Good play by Couture to get him the puck, but he won that faceoff to start that play, and he ends up being the recipient of the empty netter, which ends up being the game winner. So we'll give him an honorable mention. Roman Josi, a defenseman, he's the one that walked around Brent Burns on that incredible individual effort on in the second period. Martin Jones had to stand strong in there. He had two assists tonight. And, boy, when he's getting up in the play, is he a dynamic defenseman or what?
0: Boy, he's something. I love the way he plays. And he gets back quickly, too.
1: How about tonight on that one play? He was all the way up the ice. Then he was hanging out at the far blue line. And then all of a sudden he was back in front of the net blocking the shot, breaking up the play.
0: He called Captain Kirk and had him beam up to the Enterprise and have Scotty get him back in the defensive zone. That's the only way he got there.
1: I don't know how he did it because I blinked and he went from the far blue line to the front of the net in no time and made a great defensive play. Roman Josi, heck of a player. Number three star tonight, Joe Pavelski. And he talked about this after the game here tonight. No one on his team didn't play very good, but before their power play goal and his power play goal, I'm sorry, the Couture goal, it was the tip by him, but it was the penalty kill. Too many men for the Sharks. Then Roman Josi, and the kill did a heck of a job. Just before they got their power play, which was the Roman Josi jumping in the San Jose Shark bench for too many men, you can't go to the Shark bench. You have to get to your own bench. The officials pick it up. They get the power play. They score on it. But Pavelski talked a lot about that penalty kill after the game here tonight, heard his interview. And but Pavelski gets the goal, gets two assists here tonight, finds a way to manufacture offense on a night that maybe they weren't their best. Pavelski, really, your number three star here tonight. Pekka Rinne, your number two star. Was he good or what?
0: Oh, tremendous.
1: How about the save on Donskoy? It might be the save of the playoffs so far. That was incredible. If you get a chance to see the highlight on that, it was a good pass by Donskoy that set that play up from Couture. Good backhand rebound came right to him, and he had nothing but empty net, and Pekka Rinne came over with the right pad, made the stop.
0: Somehow he did, and I'd say a close second, too, is the one he made on Spaulding also, on that little deflection on that shorthanded two-on-one. That was a pretty tough stop, too.
1: Really good stop, that shorthanded play right there. But Pekka Rinne gave his team a chance to stay in this hockey game tonight and almost stole one. It was a late goal. That was the difference. The number one star tonight, there's no doubt, Martin Jones. He could have been the number one star last game.
0: Probably should have been.
1: And the coach says, even listen to the Logan Couture after the game, says he's been our MVP. And I'm telling you what, this kid is calm, collected, 37 saves here tonight. And, boy, just congratulations to Martin Jones to get that number one star here tonight. He earned it, and he's given the Sharks a chance to win a couple at home here. Maybe not playing their best hockey. That's a good sign. Going on the road, knowing that the Predators are now going to have to win four out of the next five games. They haven't even seen the best Sharks yet. And even though I know Nashville probably hasn't been their best coming off the long series in Anaheim, they haven't been home for how long now? They've been on the road. They've got to go home, try to get some rest, and muster a little bit of energy here on their home rink.
0: But the beauty of all of this in the Stanley Cup playoffs is, A, you come to expect that, because after a hard-fought 82-game schedule and then undoubtedly a difficult run through the first round of the playoffs, it's going to start to really test teams' mettle, what they're really made of, what their foundation was like all season long. And we're seeing it on the ice, but the beauty is the way that these players accept the challenge. And both teams are accepting that challenge right now. You have to be impressed with the way that some of the Predators are working. Pekka Rinne is great in goal. And on the Shark side of the ice, what can you say about this group? It's a totally different squad than we've seen in recent years, and that's the best news. But bottom line is, the one thing you have to worry about is any kind of drop-off whatsoever. You can't have any, because the other team is going to take advantage of it.
1: Well, we know Pete DeBoer so far this season, what we've seen from him all year. He doesn't miss anything, and he knows his team didn't play very well here tonight. They weren't very physical. They were passing up hits. I'm not seeing running out of position, Dan, to go get a hit.
0: No, the hits were there, and they weren't doing it.
1: That's right. The hits were absolutely there, and guys were just turning away, not finishing their checks, and those are things you have to make that investment. And they didn't do it here tonight, and because of that, their game kind of suffered throughout, but they found a way here tonight, and that is a sign of a good team. When you can win a hockey game, particularly in the playoffs, not bringing your best hockey, Your goaltender played well, and they got timely goals.
0: Plus, they're not going to take for granted the idea that they're a great road team. You know these guys, yet they have won three straight games on the road in the playoffs against the LA Kings, so you figure they're prepared for the test in Music City.
1: Well, 6-1 in the playoffs. That's nobody in the Stanley Cup playoffs right now can say that. They're number one. 6-1 so far. They've only lost the one game, and they have been darn good. Let's hope they can continue to play the way they have on the road.
0: It's going to be fascinating, and we want to make sure that you're there with us. And we really appreciate the fact that all of you are here with us tonight and every time the Sharks are on the ice. Because when the Sharks are playing, we're broadcasting. And we appreciate the fact that you're so loyally right there with all of us each and every game. Our statistician for tonight's contest was Herman Solomon. The on-site engineer for Sharks Hockey at Home at SAP Center is R.J. DeSanto. Our director of research is John Bonacera, and our studio engineer at Network Central is the legendary Brian Welch. For Brett Hedekin, I'm Dan Rusinowski, reminding you of tonight's final score. In game number two of the Best of Seven series, the Sharks 3, the Predators 2.
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0: Martin Jones was the number one star of this game with 37 saves, and he would prove to be a major factor in the Sharks' run to the 2016 Stanley Cup Final. I'm Dan Rusinowski. Thanks a lot for joining us for this episode of Classic Sharks.
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0: On today's episode of Classic Sharks, we take you back to May the 1st, 2016. Game 2 between the San Jose Sharks and the Nashville Predators in Round 2 of an historic Stanley Cup playoff run. The Sharks had won 5-2 in Game 1, and they knew that they would have a very tight contest to take a 2-0 lead in the Best of 7 series. But the big guys, Logan Couture, Joe Thornton, Joe Pavelski, all stepped up with Martin Jones in net. Let's go back to May the 1st, 2016. The Sharks and the Predators, as originally broadcast on the San Jose Sharks Radio Network. The San Jose Sharks found success at home against the Nashville Predators after surviving a tough first two periods of hockey that saw the Predators take a 1-0 lead. But a five-goal explosion set a new Sharks franchise record for most goals in a period at home. And now it's on to Game 2, where the Sharks have a golden chance to take a 2-0 lead in the best-of-seven series. It's excitement abounding at SAP Center at San Jose. Game 2 between the Sharks and the Preds is next on the San Jose Sharks Radio Network.
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0: From SAP Center at San Jose, this is game number 2 of the best of seven series between the San Jose Sharks and the Nashville Predators. Hi, everybody. I'm Dan Rusinowski, along with Brett Hedekin. Brett, an opportunity for the Sharks, a golden one, for the chance to get a 2-0 lead in the best of seven series. As we know, there's a long way to go between that idea and the reality that could be at the end of the day.
1: Yeah, no doubt. It's one shift at a time, and the players know that. And I think the one word you use there, Dan, in the open is opportunity. That's what the players have been talking about ever since this playoff began. It's about opportunity. What a team. What a season it has been. We have a great opportunity in front of us. They go in, they beat the LA Kings on a great opportunity to get rid of the 2014 nemesis that was kind of sitting on their back. They get rid of that. They move on to round two. They get off to that slow start in that first game here in this round two against Nashville. Kind of maybe a little bit of rust there, Danny, but they found their legs there midway through the second, and they just pushed forward 5 goals in the third, and they win a really nice game here, game one.
0: They've been working really hard at survival skills to allow them to get through games and periods like the first one in game number one against Nashville. First of all, they're getting great goaltending from Martin Jones, and he was the best player on the ice for the first 40 minutes of that game. But they also did some little things, keeping the puck away from Shea Weber, taking care of the middle of the ice, and maybe not controlling things, but surviving, something they've been doing all season that they prepared for moments like that.
1: Well, Martin Jones, like you said, is the reason why you are allowed to survive, why you're allowed to get yourself and your legs back in this hockey game. Martin Jones has been elite. This season, I've seen things from this goaltender that I haven't seen many goaltenders do. Last game, you saw that in the first period. Pete DeBoer talked about it after the game on what his goaltender provided his team to give them a chance to find their legs, to find their game. And boy, because of the big stops in the first period, Dan, and early in the second, allowed that team to win that hockey game. So Martin Jones, boy, that's a big star on his back there for game one.
0: Of course, the Sharks exploded for 5 goals, which tied a franchise record and was the most they'd ever scored in a single period at home in that 5-2 win in game number one a couple of nights ago. Young Chris Tierney, a centerman who's getting a lot of experience in this and other series in the postseason, talked about tonight's game as a great opportunity.
6: Yeah, it's huge. You know, you always want to win, you know, your home games and keep home ice advantage whenever you're in the playoffs. So, you know, it's a big game. You know, to go up 2-0 in any series is big, but, you know, it's not going to be easy. They're going to come out harder than they did last game, obviously. You know, they're going to be better, but, you know, I think we can be better too. You know, we didn't really start playing, obviously, until the last 20 minutes. No, I think if we bring that, you know, that last 20-minute game for a full 60, we're going to be okay.
0: Building on that anticipation and expectation, right winger Tommy Wingles, who picked up his first career playoff goal after blocking a shot by Shea Weber, gave us an idea of what he might face in game two.
7: We expect them to play a better game, and we expect out of ourselves to play a better game. So both teams will make adjustments, but you know, we'll look to build on what we established in game one and play an even better game.
0: Meanwhile, the Nashville Predators think that they played a pretty good first 40 minutes, coming off that emotional Game 7 win in Anaheim. And Mike Fisher, who had a power play goal but was -3 for the Predators in that first game, talked about how to recover.
8: I thought we came out with a pretty good start, but I think we can be better in a few areas. When the game was on the line, we made a few mistakes that we can't be making, and that was the difference in the game. And so I think just making sure we're playing hard and taking care of the puck and playing the way we know we need to play. We got to play better. That's kind of the bottom line.
0: Some standard stuff from both sides of the ice, Brett, but what do you think is going on inside the emotional ticker between these two teams today?
1: Well, if you're looking at Nashville first, they haven't been able to score goals in the playoffs. They're scoring two goals a game, and that's not enough if you want to continue to move on in the playoffs. They've only scored 2 power play goals. That's not enough if you want to continue to move on in the playoffs. So there's some deficiencies in their game right now. Their offense has been sputtering. Craig Smith is a forward that ever since he's been out of the lineup, they've gone 0-4. He's missed those 4 games. So sometimes slotting, we talk about that a lot, where guys are taken out of the lineup. Somebody has to slot into where he normally is in that top six frame of the forwards. And now all other lines are kind of trying to find their way. And I think Craig Smith, by having him out of the lineup, they haven't been able to get their offense on track. Will this be the game that Nashville finds it? I don't know. But Pekkarinen was solved a little bit for the San Jose Sharks in there in game two. They started getting more pucks there. The power play has been red hot for the San Jose Sharks. Not just the first unit, but the second unit as well. And that's a very important thing here when the Sharks continue to play in this playoff run here, when you've got two power play units that can score goals.
0: That's a real huge reason why the first unit could stay on the ice for the full 2 minutes of that one power play last game, pretty much. And the fact that they have that second unit to come right back at the penalty killer, so they don't know if they can put all their eggs in one basket or not.
1: No doubt about it. And that's wearing minutes. Roman Josi, Shea Weber, they were out there the full 2 minutes. And every time that number one unit steps on the ice for the San Jose Sharks, their power play, well, those two guys for the Nashville Predators are starting the penalty kill. So if you can keep that puck in there in the offensive zone those full 2 minutes, I'm going to tell you, that's a tough way to go through a series here if you're Shea Weber and Roman Josi. Those are very difficult minutes, believe me.
0: Might have a little drama in the pregame skate here in moments, because the Predators coming onto the ice, will they have Pekkarinen in goal or will they not? Of course, obviously the expectation is that they will, but the last 50 seconds of game number one put some seeds of doubt into people, because he had a conversation with Carter Hutton after the second empty net goal. Carter Hutton said to him, "You want me to go in?" He said yes, and Hutton made his Stanley Cup debut playing 50 seconds, getting no shots. So the question is, did he pull himself out because something's wrong? He was mad? He's not feeling great? We'll find out, I guess.
1: We'll find out, and I agree, Dan. This will be an interesting thing to watch. I mean, he gives up the five goals, obviously a couple empty netters, but I thought the Sharks did a great job of getting pucks there. The goal by Joel Ward was just a tremendous goal, and how good has Joel Ward been, not only during the regular season. He can make so many plays under pressure during the regular season that allows him to just continue to play the way he does in the regular season. He does the same thing in the playoffs, and by the way, his production goes up from 0.44 points per game in the regular season to 0.69 in the postseason.
0: There's a reason for it, because Joel Ward is a big game player, and this is a big game. Game number two between the Sharks and the Nashville Predators. San Jose leads that series 1-0. When we come back, we will have our Toyota keys to the game and much, much more next on the San Jose Sharks Radio Network.
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0: Welcome back to SAP Center at San Jose. Our coverage of Game 2 between the Sharks and the Predators continues with a look back and a thought about where the Sharks differ in this series than they did against the LA Kings. Let's go right to Martin Jones in goal, who compared his opponents, the Nashville Predators, alongside the opponents, the LA Kings, in Round 1.
9: LA was a big, strong team up front. I mean, these guys are too. They're maybe a little quicker off the rush, a little more dangerous off the rush. But not a lot has changed. I mean, a lot of the principles are the same with us. You know, these guys are going to get traffic. They're going to get pucks to the net. So not a whole lot changes for us.
0: But one thing that has been different is that Brent Burns has really risen his game to another level against another elite defenseman, Shea Weber. Burns, he had 13 attempts on net in game one, while Weber on his side only had four.
1: He only had four. And I think one of the reasons why they're, Dan, is because the Sharks contest. Every puck, they're going at that puck to block it, to get in its way, to create less time and space for the player to make a play. And because of that, attracting or tracking down the puck and going at the opposing player, which in this case it's the Predators, they don't have a lot of time to get that shot off. And boy, when you can stop a guy like Shea Weber from getting those pucks to the front of the net, that's a good sign for the Sharks.
0: Well, the Sharks goaltender Martin Jones has been a big part of this series, but he was looking at the guy wearing number 88, the Norris Trophy finalist Brent Burns, as a big reason for the Sharks' success so far this playoff.
9: Well, he's tough to play against. I mean, he's such a big, strong guy, and he plays physical, and you know, he takes up a lot of the ice. So he's tough to play against, but he's a special guy when he's on your team. He's a character, and he brings so many different things to the table. So I mean, we love having him.
0: And Brent Burns loves being in San Jose. He told us what he's enjoyed about Game One.
10: You know, special teams getting hot, guys stepping up. You know, I think we've had a lot of guys that have just played really, really hard, really well, disciplined, sacrificing a lot. It's just been fun. I think it's been, we've enjoyed that, and a long way to go.
0: Last thing you said, the most important. Here are the keys to the game, presented by Toyota, proud sponsor of the San Jose Sharks. Toyota, let's go places.
1: Well, Sharks versus Predators, Dan, here in Game 2. Talking a little bit about, you know, contesting the puck on Shea Weber. That's going to be my number one key, is contest every puck. Doesn't matter what zone the pucks are in. When the Sharks are on their game, they close that time and space, forcing the Predators to make those plays under pressure. So continue to contest every puck. Key number two, earn ice time. Last game, Coach DeBoer drove the Sharks' level of play by rewarding the lines that had good shifts, by putting them right back out there on the ice after a short rest. And boy, did that drive the team, and it got the win there in game one. Key number three, smart neutral zone decisions. This will be the Predators' eighth game, Dan, in 15 days. So Sharks need to get those pucks deep. Good neutral zone decisions, making Nashville defense to turn and make plays deep from within their defensive zone. Those are my three keys here tonight for the Sharks versus Predators Games 2.
0: They're presented by Toyota, proud sponsor of the San Jose Sharks. Toyota, let's go places. We'll be right back with more Sharks warm-up next on the San Jose Sharks Radio Network.
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0: Welcome to Coach's Chalkboard. It's game number two, San Jose Sharks and the Nashville Predators at SAP Center. I'm Dan Rusinowski, along with Sharks head coach Peter DeBoer. Peter, I wanted to ask you about survival skills. You know, you had great goaltending at the start of the game, and really for the whole game, and that's been something we've had all year. But have you guys really sharpened your survival skills when the ultimate push comes, or maybe when the sluggish start occurs?
11: Well, I think, you know, obviously your goaltender is a huge part of your team. You know, I don't think at any point last game were we getting outplayed or peppered or outshot or outchanced. I think we just didn't have great legs. It was kind of a stalemate, but we definitely got a few saves from Jonesy when we needed them, and they got some from Rene early in the game that kept it close. So, you know, I think as a group, there's a trust there that if somebody's down a little bit, that we've got other guys to pick each other up.
0: And from the trust came the belief, and then from that came the five-goal explosion in the third period. I want to ask you about this series. Is this one of these series where it's more than just the eyeball test, that you can get a lot more from some of those advanced analytics to really get a scope of where your team is?
11: You know what? I don't know. I mean, analytics play a small role. For me, it's more eyeball test. I watch the game back after. I watch it live, obviously, from the bench, and that's where we do most of our work. I think the analytics, for me, that part of it just either supports or helps send your message in certain areas. So, I don't think hockey's as complicated as analytics makes it. I think you're either, you know, playing in the other team's end, out-chancing them, or you aren't. And, that's where we spend most of our time.
0: Well, certainly one of your key guys did that. Brent Burns last game versus Shea Weber. You compare that, and your guys had a lot more chances toward the net in terms of quality chances, too, than the other side. At the end of the game, when a guy like Tommy Wingles blocks a shot from Weber and then comes up and gets a goal, that's a nice little exclamation point, a nice reward, isn't it?
11: Well, that's great. I mean, that tells you, there's a real investment in our group to get the job done and win a game. And it's nice for Tommy to do that. That's not an easy thing to do. You got to have a lot of courage to stand in front of those shots. We had Matty Nieto do one on Weber earlier in the game. And I think we've been getting that all playoffs from everybody. So that's something that's got to continue.
0: One thing that seems to really be evident with this group is that they're really enjoying this process a lot. They're having a lot of fun together. That's pretty critical at this stage of the season, isn't it?
11: That's everything this time of year. I think the road gets so tough, and it's such a grind that if you're not enjoying coming to the rink, you usually don't last this time of year. And I think we have a group that really enjoys being around each other. Our veterans set the tone there with Jumbo and Burnsy and Pav and on and on, I think we've tried to support that by keeping them away from the rink on off days so that they're excited about being back here.
0: They're at the rink and they're excited today. Game 2 is next on the Sharks Radio Network.
12: Shoots, save, rebound, score! Carlson moves to his left, gives it back to Tour, right circle, shot, score! Carlson shoots and he scores! Melker Carlson from center ice puts the puck in the empty net. From 2014 is going to be shaken off the Sharks' shoulders.
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0: I'm Dan Rusinowski along with Brett Hedekin. Welcome to SAP Center at San Jose for Game 2 of the Best of 7 playoff series between the Sharks and the Nashville Predators. The Sharks got a big third period and won 5-2 going away in Game 1, but the Preds may have something to say about that here in Game 2. Stand by for an outstanding game next on the San Jose Sharks Radio Network.

0: Anne-Marie Martin with the singing of our national anthem here at SAP Center. And now it's time for hockey, game two of the best of seven series between the Sharks and the Nashville Predators. 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Wearing the teal home sweater and nets to our left, it is Martin Jones. And boy, he was lights out in the first half of game number one, a big reason why the Sharks are up one game to nothing. On defense, it'll be the ever-so-steady combination of Marc-Edouard Vlasic and Justin Braun. And up front, the big guys start for Coach Peter DeBoer, Joe Thornton at center, Joe Pavelski, the captain, on the right, and Tomas Hertl on the left.
1: Well, Dan, for the Nashville Predators, starting in goal, Pekka Rinne, no doubt there. Up front, you got Ryan Johansson centering James Neal and Callie Yarncroke. At defense, Shea Weber, Roman Josi.
0: Referees for today's game include a pair of experienced guys, Chris Lee and Dan O'Rourke. The linesmen are Steve Fly Like an Eagle Miller and Michel Cormier. They were both here for game number one. Everybody is ready. The crowd is enthused. The puck has been dropped, and the first period of game number two is underway. Sharks get the draw, and they skate from left to right. Justin Braun takes a Vlasic pass and bounces one all the way down, but it missed his man, Pavelski, on the right side, and so it goes all the way down for icing. So the first faceoff will come to the left side of Martin Jones, actually to his right, as the Sharks will resume play there.
1: Well, Joe Pavelski went right over to Michael Cormier, the linesman, saying, hey, I tipped that puck in the neutral zone. I guess he missed it. Pavelski kind of had his stick filleted, his backhand, as that puck came up that right side wall. Nonetheless, icing faceoff to the right of Jones.
0: They'll drop it there between Johansson of the Predators and Joe Pavelski of the Sharks. Usually on the right side of the ice, Pavelski, the right-handed shooter, takes it, and he wins the faceoff. Braun calmly backhands behind his net to his partner Vlasic, and Vlasic skates with speed to the blue line. Here come the Sharks. Vlasic carries to the red line. On the left wing board, shoots one in. Pecorine out of the net, makes the stop, threw it up the boards, held in by the Sharks. And the puck, unfortunately, goes through the reach of Joe Pavelski as he was setting up back behind the Preds' net. Shea Weber and Yeoman Roman Josi are out there. That defensive pair combines to get it out to center ice. The Sharks are about ready for a line change here as Hertl grabs the puck. He'll tip it back to his own zone, and the D will resettle it and resort it as the Sharks make their first line change of the game, 48 seconds into this scoreless first period. On the ice, the number one star of the last game, Joel Ward. The former Predator grabs the puck left corner of the Nashville zone, sends back to the points. There's a pass for Burns for a shot, tipped away by Mike Ribeiro over to the right wing side. Craig Smith is in the lineup for Nashville, and he was really missed in game number one. Smith is on the right side for the Preds coach Peter Laviolette, along with centerman Ribeiro and left winger Philip Forsberg, to form a dangerous trio that's just finishing up its first turn on the ice.
1: Well, that was a good shift there from the Couture line, but it all got set up from a nice dump in from Joel Thornton. He didn't wrap it around, because everything that gets wrapped, Pekka Rinne comes out and stops. That was a cross-corner dump. They set up a good forecheck.
0: Here's Ryan Ellis moving the attack to center for Nashville. Flips it off the stick of the right winger, Victor Arvidsson, who's out there. It's Arvidsson, Fisher, and Wilson. Good hit along the boards. Carlson protected the puck and poked it forward. And now Macchietto with speed strides through center and dumps in. Marlowe's the first guy in there to forecheck. Works it free to Nieto. Nieto banks it off the left boards. Back to Dillon on the point. Shoots one, and that's knocked away. Bounds to the far side. Marlowe intercepts a clearing attempt. Throws it forward off the stick of Matthias Ekholm. Now Marlowe got it back and fanned on it, so the Predators lucky to be able to skate one out. Little foot race. Colin Wilson will get to it against Roman Poldak, but Poldak does a good job of body positioning there as the puck got away from Wilson and Poldak knocked it aside. A shot from the point by Nashville goes out of play, and so with 2 minutes and 13 seconds gone by in a scoreless first, the teams continue to feel themselves out.
1: Well, what does Roman Poldak add, Dan? Well, he adds Colin Wilson on that play. That was a puck that he could have easily gotten to the corner and gotten that puck first, but he didn't want to go in first because he had Roman Poldak bearing down on him. He would have probably plastered him to the glass there in the defensive zone. Poldak goes in there and gets the puck, puts it behind the net, and that's how they got that puck up that left side wall. But those are the things that a big defenseman like Roman Poldak adds.
0: Just the sight of a Roman Poldak barreling in on you creates space for him, doesn't it?
1: Absolutely. He did not want to go in and get that puck first.
0: Nick Spalding steps onto the ice to take the faceoff. Tierney off on the wing. Spalding takes a lot of draws, wins this one, but a Vlasic dump around hits something on the glass and went up over and out of play. And so they'll do it again to the left side of the Sharks goaltender, Martin Jones.
1: So far, the guys are, their energy's up. They're adrenaline's flowing a little bit here. They got to calm their breathing down a little bit here, settle down, make them plays, get their feet moving.
0: Faceoff dropped. Controlled now behind the net by the Sharks. San Jose nothing. Nashville nothing in game two of this excellent playoff series, round two. Sharks clear it back to center ice. Knocked down the other way by Yarncroak, and Josi is in deep as if he were a forward, but Vlasic calmly turns it around him, and the Sharks have a three-man attack beginning at center. Wingles tips a pass in, chases one down himself behind the net. Good skating move there by Wingles to throw back to the point. Vlasic the drive, and somebody's glove went flying as now Pecorine stops the shot from the right wing side of the rebound. That's a heck of a save by Pecorine, but that glove is what had everybody confused as the shot came from Justin Braun on the point.
1: Well, that was a really good save by Pecorine. The first shot came from Vlasic from the left side. Rebound kicks all the way out to the right side. Braun wasted no time dusting that off. He got it right back to the front of the net to the top corner, and Rene had to push from right to left to make a good glove stop. But, well, that all started from a good breakout from Spaulding to Tierney, Tierney to Wingles, and then Tommy Wingles just did the rest with his feet, going behind the net and kicking it out to the left side, Vlasic, for that point shot.
0: Pavelski, Thornton, and Hurdle step back out there, and Joe Pavelski goes up in this faceoff circle against Gostad. Gostad's a very strong faceoff man. He wins that one for Nashville, although in game number one he wasn't necessarily at his best. It was Mike Fisher who was the best faceoff man at 14-8 for the Predators in the first game of this series. A couple of bodies flying around as we get back to play. Neutral zone maneuver by the Sharks to curl back and regroup at their own blue line. Joe Thornton tosses one ahead. Hurdle takes the puck in his skates, but Pavelski's offside, and so they bring it back.
1: Salamaki finished Tomas Hurdle in the neutral zone. Paul Martin going by to see if he's okay. There's a little tap there, but Salamaki's a hard-working forward for Pete DeBoer's Nashville Predators. He's going to finish checks. He does there on Tomas in the neutral zone. And then actually somebody else gives him a little shot on the way by. And that was Salamaki hitting him again as he goes off the ice.
0: Yeah, we'll see how that little battle transpires as the game is going on. Meanwhile, Hurdle seems to be engaged after that. As Thornton's thrown out of the circle, and Hurdle wins the faceoff, but a good hustle by Craig Smith knocks it off the stick of Martin, and a great play goes to Ribeiro. Makes the maneuver on Smith. Cuts back behind the Sharks' net. This could be trouble. It's Ribeiro. Throws it back to the point for a shot on net by Ekholm. Nice little save there by Martin Jones to calmly just steer it aside. Forsberg rebounds. Centering pass in front for Smith. Off his stick and skates right at the edge of the crease, and the heart rate for Martin Jones remains at a constant level. Meantime, in the left corner on the rebound of that play. Smith bodied off the play, but Thornton fell down, turning. He kind of got tripped underneath there. No penalty call. The crowd expects it, but both teams are making line changes now as the Sharks threw it back. Craig Smith, long shot on net, just comes inside the blue line. Stopped by Jones, but I'm going to get back to that play on Thornton. Was it a penalty or wasn't it?
1: Well, Craig Smith tripped them from behind the net. Official right there for some reason didn't make the call. I guess he's going to let this one be a little bit loose here early on, but that all pressure started off the neutral zone faceoff. Dan, Craig Smith just goes right around, looked like Joe Thornton off that faceoff because he had got kicked out. Hurdle came in, and you've got to at least interfere, give your defenseman a chance to get that puck that's just drawn kind of partially between the center and the D. Craig Smith jumped right through, and that's all that power, that offensive zone time was created.
0: Faceoff dropped, right side of Jones. Sharks get the draw, and they skate from left to right. Nice clearing play there by Brendan Dillon. Now it's Donskoy whirling his way through traffic. Cuts to the near boards. Grabbed it back. Pollock the shot, but it hit a stick and bounced wide. Now it's out of play on a rebound off the side glass.
1: Good job by Jonas Donskoy. Picks that puck up at the blue line. Sharks did a good job. Couture staying on side there. Had to go across the straddle of the blue line. And as Donskoy came down the right side, he curled back up and got it to Roman Pollock. We've gotten up to the blue line. He got a quick shot on goal, deflected out, but really nice play there from Donskoy and Couture to stay on the side.
0: Faceoff drop. Controlled by the Sharks. Dumped in by Pollock. It goes around to the left corner of the Fred zone. Right in there, a couple of forecheckers. Ward banks behind the net to Couture. He centers in front, and that's off the stick of Pecorine and deflects away for Nashville. No score in the first. Here's a race. Fisher beats his man to the puck down the right. Takes the long shot. Save Jones. Predators trying to threaten on the rebound, but nice job by Pollock to turn it to an open spot, and Couture is able to flip to center ice. The Sharks will make the line change. Couture had the puck for a second, lost it. Now it's taken back by Pollock to Ward on the left. He's across the blue line, backhands down low, and now he and Couture can head off. Meanwhile, Nieto is in there first. Matt Nieto forechecking, but good effort by Fisher to beat him to the play behind the net. And Fisher trying to relieve pressure and get some time for a change. Lifted one in the air, and it's back to the Sharks' blue line. No score, period number one. Marlow, Nieto, Carlson out there. Nieto gets it over to Marlow, back skating in the corner, back to Nieto behind the net, turns, loses on a check to Ryan Johansson, but a great job there by Melker Carlson, works it free. Bounced off the skate of Beteto, reaching for it, Nieto poking at it with his stick, backhanded one just wide, but he's first to it in the corner. Fed back to the point, Vlasic a shot, wide. Rebound near side, Forsberg for Nashville, banks it off the boards. Now it's Jackman that's bumped a little bit by Nieto, but the veteran Jackman gets it around, now gets the puck back, and he will handle it as the Sharks need a change.
1: Good shift from Patrick Marlow, Nieto, and Melker Carlson there. That was a good forward forecheck. Got some zone time and some nice chances.
0: Good first pass by Justin Braun to the left. Tierney deflected it forward, knowing the check was coming, and Spalding and Wingles now on the ice go to work. Wingle stops in the zone, turns, spots Burns, gives him the puck, breaking to the slot. That's a great defensive play by James Neal, who dropped out of the ice, blocked that Burns opportunity, and put it up over the glass and out of play.
1: Really good job by Tommy Wingles driving down that left side. Danny cut back at the hash mark, found Brent Burns on that right side. Seam pass, and you're right, James Neal dove to get his stick in front of that shot from Brent Burns, deflected it out of play. Boy, Nick Spalding was parked right in front of Pekka Rinne, had that puck gotten through.
0: Seems like the Predators are adjusting to the Sharks' relentless style of northward hockey. They had to do that in game number one, and it seemed that they were doing okay for a while, but when the Sharks got it in gear in the third period, the Predators realized they had some work to do.
1: Well, I'm seeing only one shot for the San Jose Sharks through the first 6 minutes here of this hockey game, but boy, they've had some chances.
0: That they have. It's off the faceoff now. The Tierney, Spalding, and Wingles line goes back to work. Wingles, who had his first career playoff goal last game, wins a battle by getting his stick in there. Now he finishes his check in the corner against Sissons, and Tierney spins it behind the net all the way back to the point. Burns the shot. Oh, boy, Tierney was so close to getting his stick on that to tap it into an empty net, but instead it missed it, and it went wide behind the goal. Tierney gets knocked down by Josi. That's a penalty against Nashville. That was right in front of the official, and the crowd responding to that here at SAP Center as we have our first penalty and a break in the action. This playoff game is coming to you from SAP Center at San Jose. With 6:24 gone by in the first, a Sharks power play is coming up next on the San Jose Sharks Radio Network.
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0: 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Cross-checking penalty on Roman Josi of Nashville at 6:24 of this scoreless first period. One interesting note that you pointed out a moment ago, Brett, is that the Sharks have one shot on goal in the first 6:24 of the game.
1: Yeah, they've been making some nice plays, though. The Sharks have been threatening, and they're using the point shots, which I like, because they're driving down wide and they're kicking it back out high. Just the Nashville Predators have done a good job of getting their sticks and their bodies in front of those shots coming back to the front.
0: First power play unit steps out for the Sharks, going up against them. Mike Fisher, Mika Salamaki, Ekholm, and Weber on D. From the faceoff, they try to clear. The Predators do. Kept in there by Couture. Pavelski banks off the right boards, looking for Thornton. He'll try to settle it. Two Preds on him. Marlow's there to help out. Thornton worked it loose, but nice play by Fisher to break up the feed for Pavelski.
1: Boy, good job originally from Logan Couture to keep that puck in at the blue line. That was coming high and hard. He stopped it with his chest and kept it in.
0: And now Burns starts to skate from left to right. Got it up to his own blue line. Dropped it back for Thornton. Lead Pavelski. Pass on the right. Burns moving in. Pavelski is open. He gets the pass there after Ekholm deflected it. But in that second deflection, Pavelski had to walk behind the net to get it. That's where he is now. Joe Pavelski sends it up to the point. Shot by Burns. Save. Rebound Marlow. Backhander with the net empty. And he missed it. So close for Patrick Marlow. Logan Couture goes now to Thornton. Winds up. Doesn't shoot. Feeds down low. Pavelski in front. Marlow the drive. That's a great save by Pecorine. This Sharks first unit is putting all kinds of pressure on the Preds. Power play for the Sharks for another minute. Thornton back to Couture, back to Thornton. Left circle, behind the back pass. Couture shoots, tipped on net, saved by Pecorine. He hangs on.
1: Well, this power play unit is deadly. You don't want to take bad penalties. Roman Josi takes a bad one on a cross check from Chris Tierney. And usually he's out there killing the penalty with the first unit with Shea Weber, but he's in the box. And no doubt, there was a lot of pressure from that number one unit. Good opportunity. He had an empty net, like you mentioned. Patrick Marlow just backhanded it over the net, Dan. And that will have been a 1-0 hockey game and another power play goal for San Jose. Second unit now on the ice.
0: Joel Ward, who had one goal and one assist in game one, is prepared for the faceoff, and he has Mike Fisher thrown out of the circle now by linesman Michel Cormier. Cormier is telling Salamaki to get his stick down to the ice, which he does, and Ward promptly wins the draw for the Sharks. Vlasic on the point. Power play for San Jose for 48 seconds. Vlasic shoots. Save made. Rebound. Martin pokes it toward the net. It's behind the goal. Grabbed there by Hurdle. Sends back to the right point to Vlasic. Vlasic goes to the near circle. Donskoy bobbles it for a second. Now recovers. Walks to the circle. Feeds down low to the corner. Right wing side. And it's Hurdle going back toward the point. Held in beautifully there by Vlasic. Nice poke of the puck with a man Salamaki right on him. 25 seconds on the power play. Donskoy, great brilliant pass over to Ward. Back for Donskoy now on the near boards. Hit exchange with Vlasic. Moves it over to the left. Martin skating in. Grab, shoots. It's off a skate. And it's cleared by Nashville just barely.
1: Oh, Jonas Donskoy had a tap and it just came in over in the air. He actually knocked that puck out of the air, Dan, as that puck from Martin came across from left to right.
0: We're down to the final seconds of the power play. No goal as Braun shoots one in. But the fans really showing their appreciation as they applaud that Sharks power play unit as they skate off the ice. Tierney, Spalding, and Wingles are back out there. No score in the first period. 11:23 remaining. As now it's back into the Sharks zone. And a little pursuit there by Sissons, but he will successfully steal it from Brendan Dillon and hand off. Shot from the right circle there by Wilson right on. Save Martin Jones. He just calmly deflects it into the corner. Sharks couldn't clear. Bitetto on the point. Tries to set up the screen, but his drive was deflected up over the glass and out of play. And so we get a stoppage with 11:05 remaining in a scoreless first period. Shots 5-4, Brett, but lots of action.
1: Yeah, lots of action. Good power play from both units there, Dan. The first unit, really good minute and 5 seconds on that power play and dominated out there. Good puck retrievals. The second unit got a good opportunity. Paul Martin kind of centers it from left to right, hit Donskoy's about a foot in the air, knocked it out of the air, and just couldn't direct it inside that empty net.
0: Mike Ribeiro steps out for the Predators with Forsberg and Smith going up against the Sharks' top line of Thornton, Pavelski, and Hurdle. Predators will get the puck, shot by Ekholm. That's tipped by Joe Thornton. The puck goes up in the air and out of play.
1: Just previous to that, nice job by Barrett Jackman, the defenseman, kind of the third pairing, if you will, for Peter Laviolette's Nashville Predators. He took a hit over on that right side from Nick Spalling, went D-to-D to Bitetto. A good wrist shot from Bitetto, then good block from the San Jose Sharks defenseman to knock that puck out of play.
0: 11:02 left on the clock. No score in the first. Face-off right side of Martin Jones. SAP Center at San Jose is the place, and this is game number two. The Sharks lead the series 1-0. I'm Dan Rusinowski with Brett Hedekin. Just very happy that you are with us here today as the Sharks get the draw around the boards. Pavelski is bumped there by Johansson. And he got a little piece of Thornton, too. And Thornton winced a little bit, uncharacteristic for him. But he's right back into the thick of things as the Predators regain the puck. On the left side of the neutral zone, Josi is able to fling one into the offensive end. It goes around the boards, back behind Martin Jones. Loose puck. Poke to the near side now, and Justin Braun's going to get there first. And he spins one clear. This will be icing, as that pass was a little bit too far for anybody off the stick of Braun.
1: Well, Johansson, Ryan Johansson, centerman for Nashville, trying to get his body going. Goes after Pavelski on that on a good hit. Then, like you say, got a little bit of a piece of Joel Thornton as he was skating by as well. He's trying to do anything he can to get his body and his mind into this series so far. He's been pretty quiet.
0: He's been a pretty critical component of this Predators drive to get to the Stanley Cup playoffs. And the way that their team is basically formulated with the departure of Seth Jones has been better for a team that Peter Laviolette coaches.
1: Definitely. He adds a lot more depth up front. They needed a centerman. They went out and got him.
0: Face off won by the Preds in the Shark zone. Ekholm swings it underneath Braun's reach. There's Ribeiro to protect it. Centering as he turns in traffic. It was intercepted by Hurdle, but that was a dangerous play by Ribeiro. Thornton calmly moves it across the line. Puts it off the skate of Hurdle. Reaches for the puck as it deflects, but couldn't get it. And the Sharks will use the opportunity to make the line change quickly as the Preds skate to the Sharks' blue line. Pollock is already back on defense with Dillon. Pollock behind the net, checked there by Ribeiro, but he was able to protect it, spin it around the boards, and the Sharks got it out.
1: I like what Roman Pollock did there, Dan. He ate the puck. He didn't throw it away to somebody else. He just ate that puck and waited for help. He got it.
0: Now he streaks in to keep a clearing play in the Pred zone, but he put it off the skates of Forsberg and went up over the glass and into the crowd. So we've got a break in the action with 10 minutes, 13 seconds gone by and a scoreless and very exciting first period of game number two. You're listening to the Stanley Cup Playoffs. This is the San Jose Sharks Radio Network. NHL news breaking that Washington Capitals defenseman Brooks Orpik has been suspended 3 games for interference on Pittsburgh's Olli Mata in that series out east. And that doesn't surprise you one little bit, does it?
1: Well, I didn't get a chance to see the hit yet, but I know there's been a lot of chatter about the hit, saying that it was one of those hits that you want to see taken out of the game of hockey. So I'll have to take a look at it and get back to us maybe in the second period.
0: All right. Face off to the left side of goaltender Pekka Rinne. Had I known you didn't see it, I wouldn't have mentioned it. Sorry about that.
1: That's okay. Take a look at it. We'll find out for our fans.
0: They'll drop it over to the left side of Rinne. Sharks win the draw. Burns the shot. Deflected wide in front. The Preds are collapsing, getting in front of Pekka as much as they can.
1: How did he get that shot off?
0: I don't know.
1: An incredible play by Burns.
0: Down the right side. Here's Fisher tripping over the stick of Ward. Play continues as it slides into the Sharks' end. Martin and Ward get it out on the left wing side. Donskoy, sensing the chance, skated for it, got a piece of it. It deflected back to his line mate, Joel Ward. Ward just methodically moving it up the left side of the ice. Dumps into the offensive zone. Predators want to elude him. Here's Wilson turning Burns down the left side for Nashville. He moves into the Shark zone for a centering attempt, but that'll be knocked away by Donskoy and by Couture. Got hit pretty hard by Fisher on the far boards. Is Logan all right? He looks a little shaken up. He's on his way back to the bench. Ellis in there now for Nashville, trying to center it, but Burns blocked it, and the Sharks managed to clear it out. We'll keep our eye on Logan Couture. Here's Chris Tierney weaving his way through traffic down the right side. Tried to make the move on the defensive winger there, Victor Arvidsson, but Arvidsson got just enough of him to cause the puck to turn back over. But now the Predators give it away. Tierney behind the net, drops it back. Wingles in front, Spalding the one-time chance. That hit something on the way in, and boy, Spalding paid for that as he got knocked to the ice. Wingles another chance, broke his stick as he tees up in the slot. So he's got to go back to the bench for another twig, and he's just going to head off, and the Sharks will get the line change begun. Tremendous pressure created by this line of Spalding, Wingles, and Tierney. On the right wing side now in the offensive zone, Tierney drops it back for Spalding. Gives to Vlasic, moves into the circle, puts it up in the air, but it's high and wide off the glass. Braun tosses it back toward the slot area, deflected away. Thornton and Hurdle stepping on with Pavelski. Hurdle on the left wing side, spins it all the way around the boards. Can Braun keep it in? Yes, on the right point. He reverses the puck, tip behind the net. Now it's Pavelski, loses on a check. It popped out and it went over the stick of Braun and out for Nashville. Now you can hear the response from the crowd here at SAP Center. They like the way the Sharks are playing. 7:40 to go in the first. There's no score, and the shots right now are 5-4 in favor of the Preds.
1: Pekkarinen just about gave that puck to Joel Thornton right in front of the net with nobody there. He was behind the net making a play right to the tape of Joel Thornton.
0: Now Martin Jones, almost to mimic Pekka, throws it off the boards. Predators will intercept. They keep it in. Shot by Josi from the point wide, and it deflects to Thornton, and he's out of the zone with it. Thornton to the red line, bumped there by Gostad. But the veteran for the Sharks teed up and chopped it into the offensive zone. That allows Coach Peter DeBoer to make another line change. Out of the ice step Carlson and Nieto on the wings, and there's Patrick Marteau patrolling the middle. Marteau applying the check, will eventually influence it away from Forsberg. And now Nieto bats it down, gloves it down, and skates to center ice. He's checked as he reaches the blue line by Josi, but he got it deep, and Marteau is in the forecheck as the Sharks make another quick change. Who's coming out of the ice? The Couture line. Couture, Donskoy, and Ward getting ready to step on. Good to see Logan back on the ice after that weird hit on the far sideboards. And now Couture wants the headman feed at center. He tips the pass from Ward back to Ward, moves in, shoots one. He had the angle from the right wing, but he missed the net. Now the Predators have a mini two-on-one, falling down to the ice, an uncharacteristic, unorthodox, spectacular defensive human Zamboni move by Brent Burns knocks the puck away. And now we've got a penalty coming up to San Jose, it looks like, as the puck is thrown into Burns. He touches it, and now with 6:22 remaining in this first period, we are going to have a Nashville Predators power play as a tripping call has been issued here at 13:38, and it appears that Joel Ward is the offending player for San Jose.
1: Well, Brent Burns not happy with Brad Meyer on that penalty call right there. It was just kind of a back check. Joel Ward coming back just finds the leg kind of behind the defenseman as they kind of clip legs. Brent Burns, as you said, mentioned there, Dan, a great individual play. Kind of goes down and slides. His stick is kind of trailing behind is what knocked that puck loose on that two-on-one.
0: I venture a guess to say that maybe one other NHL defenseman could do that. Maybe. Maybe not.
1: Sometimes when you go down and leave your feet, Dan, it's kind of a last-ditch effort. It was on that play. And I think the forward just ran out of real estate and finally hits the stick of Brent Burns and knocks it loose. But good play by Brent Burns. But I don't always like when a defenseman leaves his feet, but it worked in that case.
0: Now it's kind of like the shootout. The traditionalists hate it, but the fans love it. It's kind of the same thing. It was an unorthodox play, no doubt. We've seen it happen all year.
1: Yeah, he...
0: Some good, some bad.
1: He does it. No doubt about it, he'll go down there quite a bit, make a good play against him over aerial pass, and breaks that one up.
0: Power play hockey here for Nashville. As the Sharks' penalty is on Joel Ward at 13:38 for tripping. The Preds were number 10 in the NHL during the regular season on the power play, but so far they're 2-for-28 in postseason play. Ellis slaps it toward the net. Wide. Partial deflection. Played by Vlasic up the boards. Carlson flicks it over the reach of Ellis and all the way down.
1: Really good job by Marc-Edouard Vlasic. Blocks that shot, then he protects the puck from James Neal. Gets it to Carlson. Carlson gets it down.
0: Minute 28 remaining on the Ward penalty. Here come the Predators on the attack. No score in the first. Johansson leads it across the line. Gave it away to Couture as he spun in the wards. It was a bit of a kind of a hope pass there by Johansson as Couture cleared it.
1: Well, three guys were closing down on Spaulding. Braun finally kicks out to Couture. He gets it down.
0: And so now we're down to a minute 5 remaining on the Ward penalty. Yossi can do it himself. He's down the left wing side for Nashville. The offensively minded defenseman gains zone entry, dumps it behind the net, behind the boards, and Martin wins a battle, tried to clear on Smith, couldn't do it. And here's Yossi intercepting, firing the puck, put it in the air, and it went high and wide off the glass, might have been deflected. Craig Smith back in action tonight, puts it back to the point to Weber, to Yossi, to the far side, back for Weber, and the shot could stop by Martin Jones, and there was traffic in front. Somehow Jones was able to not give up a rebound.
1: Well, Forsberg was right at the top of the paint, and somehow he found a way to get out on that top of the key there. Jones did on that shot from Weber, and because he cut down the angle, it comes right into him on that bomb from Shea Weber. No rebound there for Forsberg to cash in on. Good stop.
0: Faceoff dropped over to the left side of Martin Jones. And let's see, they have a play blown dead. A bit of a false start there as the centermen are kind of tossed out. So it'll be Smith for the Preds against Melker Carlson of Sharks Hockey. Carlson drew the puck back, but Sissons walked in, stole it, and the Preds have control on the power play. Farboards feed now. Smith in the slot shoots. That's a great blocker board save by Martin Jones. Rebound behind the goal into the left corner. Weber in deep, sends behind the goal line. A little check there by Pollock knocks Sissons off the puck, and then Brandon Dillon put it off of his own teammate, Melker Carlson, but the puck did go all the way down.
1: Good job by Pollock to come in with a physical body check, pop it loose to Brendan Dillon. He gets it down.
0: And now we're down to 10 seconds remaining on the penalty to the Sharks, Joel Ward. Yossi moves in deep again, like a forward. He's in the right corner. Throws it back to Captain Shea Weber on the point to Neal on the left side for a shot. That deflected off bodies in front and went wide. Penalty is over. Ward's back on the ice. Here comes the attack for Nashville. A shot from the right circle by Neal. Deflected high and wide. Rebound picked up. Sharks have a 3-on-2 if they hurry. Here's Spaulding now throwing it up the boards. On the right wing side, gets it back from Ward. He's at the end of his shift. He will just shoot one in deep. And as Rene stops it back behind the Preds net, the Sharks will regain the puck, or at least the Predators now will, back behind the Nashville goal line. I started to say the Sharks were regaining the puck, but they are going to end up getting a fresh set of skaters on the ice.

0: There by Ellis. He one-handed it back to Thornton. Great effort there by Hurdle at the end of his turn, but the Predators managed to intercept it and knock it back down.
1: Have a high hit on Ellis from Ellis on Hurdle, and Hurdle went off gingerly on that play.
0: And now the Sharks have completed the line change, and here's Marlowe. Good speed to center. Cross the line. Return pass now and a give and go with Carlson behind him, but Marlowe reached back and grabbed it. Exchanged with Burns now. Body check there by Anthony Bitetto as he carries it behind the Preds' goal line, and so Forsberg is able to pick it up and skate it up the left side. Philip Forsberg, outstanding performer for Nashville this regular season, has also continued that in the playoffs with chances. Nashville skates it out. Craig Smith on the ice. Teams changing on the fly. 2.5 to go in a scoreless first. Burns steps up to Craig Smith. Body checks him down to the ice, and that brings a response from the crowd here at SAP Center. Sharks skate from left to right. On the attack, Couture. Cross the line, flicks it toward the goal. That's a scoop-up glove save by Pecorine, and Pekka is going to cover up with 2 minutes 20 seconds left in a scoreless and crazily exciting first period of Game 2 of this best-of-seven playoff series. It's the Sharks nothing, the Predators nothing. This is the Stanley Cup on the San Jose Sharks Radio Network.
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0: Best for the Cup in postseason play. 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You won't want to miss it. Face-off right side of goaltender Pecorine. No score. First period, 2:20 to go. Shots 8-7 in favor of Nashville. Off the draw, battle between Ward and his old friend Shea Weber. Weber, with got a little bit of help from Josi, spun it around the boards, not out. Pollock holds it in on the right point. Ward grinds it out in the right corner, knocks it to himself, cycles it to Donskoy. Between the legs, behind the back, through the backhand pass to the slot, but it was blocked by an awaiting Nashville defense. And so there's a scramble and a scrum for it along the near boards on the rebound of that play. Donskoy and Ward are first to it. They work it loose. Pollock held it in, but as he tried to dump it deep, he put it into the stick of Sissons, who cleared it back for Nashville. Short of icing. So the Sharks back to get it quickly. Couture run into there by Sissons, who seems to be taking challenges in Logan's direction. And it looks like he took a swing with a right hand in the back of the helmet as Logan starts to make his way back to the bench. The Sharks are the least penalized team in the NHL in the playoffs, and a lot of it is because of their discipline. Logan could have lost it right there, but did not do so.
1: Did a great job of holding his temper there on that play, no doubt. He had a good hit on Sissons, though, as a reverse check laid him on his back.
0: Meanwhile, back inside the Sharks zone, Tierney sends it around the left boards, not out. Kept in by the stick of Ellis. Behind the net, centering feed there for Wilson, and a point-blank shot is stopped by Martin Jones with about 1:05 remaining in the period. The Predators continue their push, but Spalding tipped it away. 3-on-2 developing with 1 minute left. Tierney lead for Wingles down the right. Tierney driving the center lane as Wingles crosses the line, but his pass back is blocked by the stick of Ekholm. Loose in the left corner. Wingles first there. Went back to the point. Lassick the shot, knocked down. Spalding will keep it in play for the Sharks. Spun it around. Wingles couldn't handle a bouncing puck. We're down to 40 seconds left in the first period, and this line combination of Wingles and Tierney with Spalding has created a lot of energetic chances for San Jose.
1: That was a good 3-on-2. They just couldn't execute it on that shot from Tommy Wingles, just getting it back to the front of the net with guys driving there.
0: 25 seconds to go in the first period. Burns gets the pass from Martin on the right, checked by Josi, puck in the air, and it goes up over the glass and into the penalty box. In fact, it's one of the off-ice officials, flicks it over the glass and into the stands for a lucky fan in row 4.
1: You talked about the Spalding Tierney Wingles line creating some offense. It was a really good play in the defensive zone. Nick Spalding kind of between his legs off the wall. That's what started that whole breakout and the 3-on-2, but Spalding really poised under pressure.
0: 18 seconds left in the first as the Predators win the draw and skate from right to left. They dump in from the neutral zone and go into forecheck. Forsberg bumped Pavelski. Now it's thrown toward the net from the right side by Arvidsson, but it got deflected away. Down to the final seconds of the first. Thornton weaves away from Arvidsson. 2 seconds to go. Just dumps into the offensive end. And that is how the first period is going to come to a close here at SAP Center today. A 0-0 tie at the end of one. Shots on goal 10-7 in favor of Nashville. That little differential all from the end push in the final seconds.
1: There's a turnover there down in the defensive zone. Joe Pavelski tried to take it behind the net and reverse it back to the defenseman there in the corner. He just overshot him. And that's where that shot was created from the right side wall from the Nashville Predators. Nonetheless, a little bit better puck management, I think, hopefully in store for the San Jose Sharks in the second period.
0: The only thing the Sharks are hoping as they go back to the dressing room is that those golden chances at open nets are not going to come back to haunt them. We'll find out. It's 0-0.

0: 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And we'll be back on the San Jose Sharks Radio Network.
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0: Summary in the first period, no scoring for either side. Two penalties, one to Roman Josi for cross-checking at 6:24. The other to Joel Ward of the Sharks for tripping at 13:38. Both teams' penalty-killing units killed it off, and the shots were 10-7 in favor of Nashville.
2: Yeah, looking at the hits as well, 19 hits for the Nashville Predators, Dan. Only 7 for the Sharks. I thought they passed up a few hits, no doubt about it. And usually in that first series, around that 19 or 20 mark in the LA series, and even last game, they had 19 hits in the first period. So definitely they could be more physical, the San Jose Sharks. And again, make the investment. These guys have played 8 games in 15 days, the Nashville Predators. They didn't make them pay a big enough price in the first. Hopefully they will here in the second.
0: Well, Martin Jones takes the nets to our right for the second period, and Joe Pavelski steps into the circle to go against Ryan Johansson. The puck is dropped. Pavelski wins the draw, and here come the Sharks. Pavelski up the right side gets the pass. He's bodied up immediately by Johansson, not once but twice, the second one knocking the Sharks captain down. But Pavelski is right back up as Thornton wins the battle on the boards for it. Went back to the point, and a shot there was blocked. Now on the left point, Vlasic the drive, knocked down in front. It'll be grabbed by Josi, and he will poke it forward for Nashville, and they will stride it out. Callie Yarncroke moves down the left wing against Braun one-on-one. He tries a little stutter step, throws it back behind the Sharks' net, and the Sharks have 3 back checkers there to get it. One of them, Tomas Hertl, spun it around. Very near giveaway pass there by Justin Braun with Shea Weber moving in. Predators do get it back, and here's Forsberg moving in for a shot on goal that's sticked aside by an ever-so-calm Martin Jones. Loose puck picked up by Couture. Sharks have changed the forward line. Couture has some room. He's up the left side of the ice. Sharks to center. Couture across the line, takes the shot. There's Ryan Ellis basically drawing Couture into that position and then reaching out with a stick and blocking the shot.
2: Yeah,
0: it's great.
2: Good bait in there from Couture, and then he gets a stick on that puck on the shot. Nice play by Ellis.
0: Back now inside the Sharks zone. It'll be battled for in the right corner by Smith and by Ribeiro. They work it free from the Sharks D, but up the boards, there's Joel Ward to take it away from a pinching Ellis. Sharks can catch them. Here's Couture getting it from Donskoy. Moving in, save, rebound. What a stop by Rie. That was off the stick of Jonas Donskoy on what looked like a sure goal for the Shark sniper. Coming back the other way now, the Predators get as far as the Sharks line, but they can't do anything with it. San Jose just settling it down, and they'll get a line change, but listen to the response from the crowd on that double whammy from Logan Couture first and Jonas Donskoy second.
2: Boy, I'm going to tell you what, that's right now the save of the Stanley Cup playoffs on that one. It was a shot from the Couture, and then Jonas Donskoy followed up. He had an empty net, and it was a flick of that right pad that made the stop from Pekka Rinne.
0: Another save for Martin Jones on the left wing side, off the stick of Colin Wilson. Now the Predators go to the attack. A shot by Jackman is tipped in the air. That was a tough glove save for Martin Jones to make, as it was kind of fluttering in off that deflection in front, and somehow Jones grabbed it.
2: Yeah, Matt Nieto did a good job of getting in front of that shot from Barrett Jackman on that left side, Dan. It hit a stick and then flipped up in the air. But boy, what a play. Jonas Donskoy started. It was a quick pass. Logan Couture was slashing right down the middle, and he didn't dust it off. He just one-timed it into the middle, and that put Couture in on a kind of a partial breakaway. It was just him and Pekka Rinne. He gets the shot. Rebound kicks off to Donskoy. Followed it up, and then the right pad of Pekka Rinne made an incredible stop.
0: That puck was bouncing on Donskoy, and he was able to get it flat toward the near corner of the net. That's really hard to do. Off the faceoff, tipped on net there by Nashville. Good pat save by Jones. In front for Wilson, he stopped it. And now it's loose at the near side, and the Sharks will scoot away with it. Pavelski flicks to Vlasic, who's up ice. Vlasic on the right, crosses the line. Backhand shot right on from the circle. Scooped up there by Pekka Rinne. And this game is developing into quite a goaltending duel between the Sharks' Martin Jones and the Predators' Pekka Rinne.
2: That was a really good redirect right there in front of Martin Jones. He had to be sharp on that shot. It was a shot from Jackman, redirect from Johansson. Jones was sharp on the save.
0: Nothing the score. 17:39 to go in the second period. Pavelski steps onto the ice to take the draw to the left side of the Nashville goal. Gostad in there for Nashville. Let's see what they do here. Pavelski waits for the stick to go down, and Gostad's a good faceoff guy, won the draw there for the Preds. And so he'll get it back now. Bumped by Thornton, stolen by Hurdle. The Sharks are back at the Nashville line, and Hurdle backhands in. But Pecorine is good at handling the puck. He spins it up the left boards, takes a tricky hop, settled down there by Hurdle and Thornton. But Thornton is double-teamed on the far side by Arvidsson and by Sissons, so the Predators come up with the puck and skate from left to right. Salamaki, the third guy on this line, able to backhand one into the Sharks' territory. Rostad in there for checking now. Working it free to Sissons. Back to the point now, taken there by Josi. Throws it back the other way. Off the stick of Pavelski behind the Sharks' goal line, but Pavelski persevered, got it, and Hurdle barely cleared the center ice. Thornton's already changing. And the Sharks now putting some fresh skaters out there. 16:50 to go in the second period of game number two. Sharks nothing, Predators nothing. A little weird bounce came out in front. Martin Jones will grab that and hang on.
2: So far, the Sharks have been a little bit loose. Have you noticed that, Dan, here tonight? Subtle little behind-the-back passes. They're not real sharp.
0: Little too cute.
2: They're not playing straight-line hockey and being more physical. And I just don't want that to get away from them. Hopefully, Pete DeBoer has noticed it as well from down there. Sometimes you might have to change a line or two to activate something here from San Jose. But right now, it's been loose. And you don't want that to catch you by surprise here if you're San Jose.
0: Part of that is because they've been getting hit by Nashville, too, as we talked about in the intermission. Off the faceoff, Predators setting up. Nashville's at the near side. Neal fighting hard against Vlasic one-on-one. How about Vlasic winning the battle, then poking the puck free back to his partner, Justin Braun. And Braun and Ward will get it out barely to center ice, but that's a pretty good back check there by Cali Yarncroak, who turned into Ward, stole the puck, and got it back to the D. And now here come the Predators doing what they do best, flying down the wing. Across the line, it's Johansson. Drops off for James Neal. Turns to the circle and shoots. That's deflected wide. Might have gone off of Jones. Rebound near side. Angled clear there by Ward. Grabbed there by Tierney on the left side. He protects the puck from a breaking Jackman. Sends a backhand pass across the ice. He had Wingles there, but that's a good read by Philip Forsberg to get a stick in the way, intercept it, and get it out of danger.
2: Not a good decision there from Chris Tierney. A little backhand pass across the middle right to one of the most dangerous players in the Nashville uniform is Forsberg backchecking. I like this cutback on the wall here, Dan, but if that backhand pass across in the high slot there is not available, don't make it. Get that puck down low. Be smart with that puck, particularly when you're the fourth line of the San Jose Sharks. Play smart, do the little things right, and don't make those backhand hope passes in the middle of the ice.
0: In other words, tighten up. That's what you were saying earlier. As the face-off to the right side of Jones. Tierney gets the drawback. Burns fights for it, poked at by Martin. Tierney has, and he banks it off the right boards and gets one out. It's a good job there by Ekholm to knock it down and spin it back the other way for the Preds. Down the left side comes Forsberg. Got by Burns, and Burns really dangerously fired the puck off of a tip toward his own net. It went just wide. And now an angle chance for Nashville goes on goal. That'll be stopped off Smith by Martin Jones, and a big scrum right in front of him as we get stoppage of play.
2: Well, another little play. They're just trying to throw pucks now to the front of the net, and that was Smith, who has been a good player tonight for Nashville, who had been out of the lineup. He had been injured, Craig Smith, and every time he's been out of the lineup, the four games in the Stanley Cup playoffs, first round and this round, they've lost all four. So that's a nice thing for, and it could be coincidence, but I'll tell you, showing what he's seen here tonight, and watching him here tonight, he's added a definite offense of threat for Peter Laviolette's Nashville Predators.
0: It allows him to slot the players better. We've seen that happen so many times with the Sharks when Couture was out with an injury, for instance. Off the faceoff, Ellis sends a deliberate pass off the end board, Karam. Chipped toward the goal. Jones stopped that off the stick of Arvidsson. That was a set play by Ryan Ellis to try to confuse the Sharks. And now Wilson builds off that play. Getting the rebound, banked off the boards. Fisher the drive, save made. Tipped away by Melker Carlson to an open spot in the near corner. And Marto tried to clear, couldn't do it. Kept in by Ellis. This is a good shift for the Predators. Turnover by Dillon behind the net. Centering feed off the stick of Fisher. That's because Carlson was defending so tightly. Marto and Carlson work it free. Here comes Nieto to center. Across the line, dropped it back. Dillon shoots one. Deflected wide by the glove hand of Pecorine. Behind the Predators, net on the rebound now. The Sharks are in there forward checking. What is Carlson going to do with it? He pokes it in the direction of Marto. Couldn't reach it. And the Predators actually move it out. And to tell you the truth, that was a midst of a change. Thornton actually had replaced Marto on that play. He is now back-checking into his own zone, and Thornton's the first to it in his own territory as the rest of the line changes for the Sharks. Dillon through center, had that chance a few moments ago. From the red line, shoots one in. Sharks have Hurdle, Thornton, and Pavelski on the ice, going up against Johansson, Neal, and Yarncroke for the Preds. Sharks in the neutral zone, rush for the puck. Hurdle gets it on the left wing side, winds up, shoots one in, but it's off a stick and out of play. This is going to be interesting to see where they place this faceoff, probably just outside the Preds zone at the blue line.
2: Well, Ryan Johansson for the Nashville Predators has been really trying to be physical on Joe Thornton here tonight. Every time he gets near Joe Thornton, he's laying a body on him, trying to get under his skin. And I think just the opposite has to happen for the rest of this hockey game. Tomas Hertl, Thornton, and Pavelski have to start getting more physical. They're passing up hits. And usually when this team needs to get a little bit of fire on them, it's Joe Pavelski that provides a hit somewhere on this game. And he needs to do that here with 13:58 remaining.
0: Couture, Ward, and Donskoy are out there for the Sharks. Predators now changing as the Sharks get the draw back into their own zone. And Couture with it sends a long stretch play to Ward. Now to Donskoy on the right. Gains zone entry, flips it over to Ward. Poked at it with his stick. Burns is in deep. And he will grab in the right wing corner and stick handle away from Ekholm. What a pass by Burns back to the point. Martin the shot from the right side wide. Rebound off the glass. Settled there in the left corner by Ward. Sends back to Martin on the left point. Cross ice to Burns. Shoots one. Tip toward the net. Where is it? It's wide on the right corner boards. Couture sent it back to Burns. He shoots again. Blocked. Couture in the slot. Fires. Tip just wide by a Predator defensive stick. Loose in the left corner. There's Ward grinding it out for Sharks hockey. Ward goes one-on-one against Forsberg. Knocked down by Forsberg. And Philip Forsberg, good defensive play there. Ticked it forward. And here comes Forsberg on a give and go. Down the right. Walks in. Shoots one right on net. Good save there by Martin Jones. And he covers up. Breaking the action. This Stanley Cup playoff game is coming to you from SAP Center at San Jose. 13:02 left in the second. No score. This is the San Jose Sharks Radio Network. Make sure you're listening to each and every San Jose Sharks Radio Network broadcast all through the playoffs. Our next one will be game number 3 in Nashville. That'll be on Tuesday at 5:30. Back to action now. Here come the Sharks back behind their own goal line. Twisting and turning there. Nice forecheck by Johansson. Angle shot. That got deflected wide. Jones wasn't exactly sure where the puck was. It was in a pile back behind the net. But the Sharks work it free and they skate it out. A pass off the stick of Marleau. Recovered by Nieto. Trailing the play. Nice little dish to Marleau with the near side. He gets checked down to the ice. And it'll be picked back up by Neal, who lost it. Marleau moving in from Nieto. Angle chance high and wide as Rinne came out to cut down the angle. Now Nieto, good shift for him. Able to backhand one behind the Nashville goal. Poked at by Marleau the other way. Maybe not the best decision there.
2: No, Marleau has just got to win that battle. He already had inside position on Shea Weber, and Shea Weber just pushed the puck away from him.
0: Now James Neal moves in against Justin Braun. After taking away the puck from Braun, Braun skated over and blocked a Neal attempt that was headed toward the net at the end of his shift. But now Braun is in a world of hurt as he's checked by two Predators. Gets it around Wilson and lifts it with Nieto's help down the ice. This will be icing as it crosses the Nashville Predators goal line. And so the desired change, I think, that the Sharks D wanted there is not going to happen here.
2: Yeah, it looks like Peter Laviolette's going to make a change here. Craig Smith's going to come on the ice, and the whole forward line's going to change because Nieto's been tired. He's been out there a little while. Fortunately, Tierney is a rested soldier, and so is Tommy Wingles. But one tired body and two tired defensemen with Vlasic and Braun out there.
0: Big face-off to the left side of Martin Jones after this ice. Tierney, who talked about being in the middle of things and liking it in the playoffs in the face-off circle, wins the draw there from Yarncroke. And Vlasic will swing it out to center ice, but they lose possession, so the D has got to stay on. Predators skate from left to right. Yarncroke dumps it back into the Sharks' end. Vlasic back to get it. Backhands up the boards. Stopped there by Wingles. Lost it. Tierney poked at it. Recovered it. Lost it again. Taking it back. Yarncroke to the point. Slap shot there taken by Rivero. That is blocked by Vlasic. Vlasic near boards. Couldn't get it. Now it's in the right corner. The Sharks group is tired. Smith tries to center. Nobody gets it. Wingles tips it off the right boards and does get it out. Let's see what happens here. Sent back the other way by Nashville. Jones leaves it for Vlasic, who's had too long of a shift. Tries the long Hail Mary pass. Almost gave it away. Gets it back. And a pass goes off another stick of Hurdle, and the Preds move back in. So Vlasic is still on the ice with Braun. Finally, Hurdle able to poke out, and he almost gave it away. Coming back, though, Pavelski throws it up in the air, and it's over the glass in the neutral zone and out of play. And so we get a stoppage. That was a very tense moment for Vlasic and for Braun.
2: Yeah, not a very good shift all around. And then Pavelski out of sorts here tonight with Thornton and Hurdle. They're not really having a strong game here so far. That was just a puck on a stick. He can make that play every time, twice on Sunday. He just flips it up in the crowd between the red line and the blue line, trying to pass it over to Joe Thornton on the left side. Interesting play.
0: Well, we've got a 0-0 tie here in game two. It is a very tight checking contest. The Sharks, maybe not as hard as they'd like to be, but there's a lot of speed going on between these two clubs. Back to action inside the Pred zone. Thornton sweeps back to the right point. Burns was in deep, so Hurdle there keeping it in. Thornton fans on the puck, checked by Fisher. He backhands into the corner. Pavelski now goes against Weber. Pavelski gets it back to Hurdle, right circle. Feeds to the point. Burns the shot high and wide with Pavelski knocked down in front by Captain Shea Weber, but play continues. Pavelski back on his feet, carries it behind the net, sent around the boards, but Burns is going to have to go back to center to get it. The Sharks line has to get on track here. Hurdle loses the puck. And the Preds move it out. Neal, with six shots in game one, moves it across the Sharks line and tried to get himself into a shooting position, but lost it on the stick check. What's Hurdle going to do with it? Dishes off to Ward, who's on. Ward crisscrosses with Couture. Moves down the left, across the line, and looked onside to me, but the linesmen say no, offside against San Jose. A break in the action. This Stanley Cup playoff game is coming to you from SAP Center at San Jose. With 9:57 to go in the second, the score, the Sharks nothing, the Predators nothing. This is the San Jose Sharks Radio Network. Welcome back to SAP Center at San Jose. So far, we've played just about half of this game. 9:57 to go in the second period. Actually, a little bit more than half. No score. Sharks and Preds all even in game number two. Face off at the blue line. A lot of pushing and shoving going on with Carlson and Salamaki. And the puck gets by them. And the Preds able to dump it into the Sharks zone. Because now we have Gostad, Salamaki, and Sissons as the Rubik's Cube of line combinations changes for Coach Peter Laviolette out of Nashville. Sharks move in back the other way. Marlowe, nice little maneuver on the defense on the far side. But as he maneuvered around Salamaki, he ran into Beteto's check and lost the puck. And so the Predators will get it back behind their own net without a shot on goal.
2: It was a good move there by Patrick Marlowe, though. That was a good cutback. Opened up a little opportunity for San Jose. And then good pinch by Brendan Dillon.
0: Lines are changing for both teams now. As we said, Peter Laviolette has changed the composition of his lines a bit in the second. Here's Couture down the right, 3-on-2, moving in, shooting it. That's blocked by Beteto. Donskoy hustles back. Couture getting back in the middle of the ice. He gloves down a pass to the center of the surface, and the Sharks get the puck back. Ward down the left, moving in, shooting it, and I think that goaltender Rene got a piece of that and sticked it up into the crowd.
2: And now Beteto is trying to do a little extracurricular activities on Jonas Donskoy. He just skates away. And you're right, I think that went right off the mask of Pekka Rene. Good shot by Joel Ward. He came into the offensive zone, kind of backed into the defense or in the offensive zone. Because he had full control, it was onside. And then he doesn't panic with it. He just waits, takes a couple steps in, top of the circle. Good wrist shot, waits for that traffic to get there. Got deflected out of play, but nonetheless, Joel Ward shows his poise again there on that nice play.
0: And so the face-off to the right side of Pekka Rene. Sharks win it. Martin shoots it. Traffic in front, deflected high and wide.
2: A lot of shots being blocked right now from the Nashville Predators, Dan. They're doing a really good job of getting in front of pucks.
0: But the Sharks are a relentless pursuit kind of a team, and they will keep doing that all night long, and it won't bother them. They'll just keep at it. Nothing to score here in the second. Couture in four, checking on the rebound. Wilson will get it forward for Nashville. Yossi's up ice. Well, he's up ice ahead of the forwards all the time, and he makes a brilliant move on Burns, walking in with a backhand shot. That's a great save by Martin Jones with 8:22 remaining in this second period. Coming back the other way, Donskoy runs into Weber as he turns away. That could have been a vicious check, but Weber held up. Yossi still up ice. He gets a long lead at center, but he's checked away up the Sharks' blue line, and here comes Vlasic the other way. Gets by Ribeiro. Now he gets by Wilson. Vlasic moving into the zone, shooting it. And how about Yossi getting back and getting his stick on that after he was up ice the whole shift? Yossi now angles it over to the near boards. Out to center ice. Vlasic intercepts. The give to Tierney. And he shovels it into the right wing corner boards. But the Predators are there and they aren't checked.
2: Too easy on Roman Yossi. He's dead tired. Nobody takes a physical body check on him. He can hardly get to the bench.
0: Down the left side come the Preds. Shot on goal from the left wing side. And Martin Jones, sensing some trouble, stops that shot from Ribeiro and just clamps down and holds on.
2: Well, you mentioned it. What a save by Martin Jones there. Roman Yossi just toe drags it through Brent Burns there. Gets in on his backhand and a little backhand shot. Good save by Jones. Off they go the other way, the San Jose Sharks. And that was Vlasic then leading the rush the other way. Two defensemen getting up and down the ice.
0: The crazy thing about Josi was he was up ice, and I thought he was just going to sort of hang out up there, and he was the first guy back to make a defensive play.
2: And he was hanging out in between the red line and the blue line in the offensive zone, and all of a sudden there he was back, made a nice play defensively.
0: Now they're off the ice, and now the second unit for Nashville out there, Ellis and Ekholm. And off the faceoff, Ekholm got the shot to the net. It was blocked. Sharks cleared it, but Ellis settles it down, goes to Smith on the right. Makes a move on Burns. Burns, a right defenseman on the left side of the D right there with Martin in front of the net. Now Burns moving back to his side as Joe Thornton picks up the puck. Turns in his own zone. Lost to Gostad, and the Preds keep it in. A drop, Gostad from Forsberg. Shot wide. Rebound chipped out very calmly by Hurdle. But this top line of Thornton, Hurdle, and Pavelski is just maybe a smidge off timing tonight.
2: They are, and then you got to get back to hitting, being physical. Like right there, Joe Thornton could have finished Ellis easily and doesn't.
0: It's back in the Sharks zone again. Dillon sensed the check was coming from Salamaki, so he let the puck go, and Salamaki basically hit the boards. Now the Sharks move back in. Weber against Martel. Martel fell down as he's checked by Weber, but he kept the puck going forward behind the net. Unfortunately, though, that's where Ryan Johansson cradles it, and the Predators able to move it out with some help from Salamaki. Back to the Sharks line it goes. 6.5 remaining in the second. Still no score in game two. Martel at center, winds up and slaps it as he reaches the blue line, but Weber deflects with a stick and puts it out of play. Patrick Martel probably was figuring, why not? Might as well take it from the blue line from 60 feet out to see if I can get something past Pecorine.
2: Good job by the Sharks defenseman. Marc-Edouard Vlasic kind of pulls the puck back on a tired forward line from Nashville, kind of stretches him out, gives it over to Braun. He takes a couple of good strides up the right side, finds that seam pass over to Marlow. But these are the types of things, even though it hasn't been a real crisp, solid hitting game yet, Dan. They're doing little things here. They're making the Nashville Predators play 200 feet, getting pucks deep, and that'll pay dividends.
0: Off the draw, Dillon the drive, save Pecorine, and he doesn't know where the rebound is. He hopes it doesn't trickle through, and it doesn't. He's able to hang on.
2: Good little wrist shot there from Brendan Dillon. He didn't waste no time of winding up. It was just a quick snapshot through that traffic. It looked like it was going through the arm and the body of Pecorine. He just squeezed out on it, Dan. You're right. I think he was looking behind him. He gave a little glance, didn't he? And it was lodged in his body somewhere.
0: So he probably was thinking, it's not there. I'm not going to move because if I move, it might go in. And it didn't. Off the draw. Donskoy wins a battle. Banks it off the right boards in the corner to Pollock. Winds up, shoots wide. I think he was deliberately shooting it wide. They're looking for a deflection in front. Sharks try to cycle in the corner, but Couture's pass intercepted. Off a skate. Donskoy turns and shoots, and it's blocked by Weber.
2: Really good block there by Weber. That puck pounced right out to Donskoy there in the high slot. Just got a good wrist shot, good block.
0: Cleared down the ice. Dillon falling down, trying to spread his body out in Burns-like fashion, and that created some crazy space in front, but the Predators gave up the puck, and the Sharks fortunately able to clear on the rebound of that play. Offside against Nashville as the Sharks clear it back out, and so with 5:40 remaining in the second, we've got a break in the action. This Stanley Cup playoff game is coming to you from SAP Center at San Jose. It's a nothing-nothing tie in game two. Stand by. More is coming up on the San Jose Sharks Radio Network. Make sure you're listening to each and every San Jose Sharks Radio Network broadcast throughout the Stanley Cup playoff run. Our next one will be in Music City, Nashville, Tennessee, Tuesday at 5:30 Pacific time with game number 3 coverage. It begins with Sharks warm-up, follows up with Coach's Chalkboard with Peter DeBoer, and after that, the play-by-play in the first period. And you know the atmosphere in Nashville will be just as exciting as it is right here. The Sharks nothing, the Predators nothing. Shots 22-12 in favor of the Predators. That means the Predators have 12 shots on goal in the second period, and the Sharks only have 5. Off the faceoff, Thornton and Johansson getting together there, and Thornton really bumping into Johansson, challenging him a little bit here. As Thornton is making an extra effort to get a little physical, he must be listening to your friendly neighborhood color commentator in the Sharks radio booth. Meantime, the Sharks get the puck as a result. Sent forward by Hurdle of Pavelski. Down the left, he comes across the line, puts on the brakes, throws to the right. Here comes Braun in front, off the stick of Hurdle in front. Could not pull the trigger. But the hit from Joe Thornton, the key to this whole shift right now, as the Sharks getting back defensively. Braun hitting Yarncroke over into the boards as the Preds move back into the Sharks zone. Looks like Johansson worked it free, got it back. Little angle shot for Neal. Save made there by Martin Jones. And the rebound behind the net. And San Jose is able to bank one out. spawning on the ice on the change. Poked it forward, trying to get it to Pavelski. Stopped by Jackman. The Sharks had better get back here defensively, but hold on. We get a whistle. 2 minute men on the ice, perhaps.
2: And this is all because of Nick Spaulding doesn't get the puck deep, Dan. That's just a bad play.
0: Against San Jose.
2: Yes, you've got to get that puck deep. He kind of flicks it with his wrist, and it doesn't go down. They pick that puck off, and now it looks like there's the too many men call right there. San Jose's going to have to kill a penalty now. And that's just that. Those are the things you can't make those mistakes in a playoff game. You've got to make sure you get that puck deep in the corner. And I talked about that as one of my keys here tonight, is good, those good neutral zone decisions right there. And that was not a good decision. Nick Spaulding couldn't get it deep. Turnover, ends up too many men.
0: So Jonas Donskoy will skate over to the penalty box to serve that bench minor to the Sharks. Too many men on the ice. It's those little things that can decide games in a playoff series. Think about the missed opportunities from open nets in the first, and now this penalty in the second. Power play for Nashville. They've got the puck on the left side, the Sharks zone, after winning the draw. Forsberg gets it back to Weber, moves to his right, throws to the right circle to Yossi, who backskates to the near boards. He's watched by Ward and by Burns. Yossi tosses to Weber, now to the left, and Forsberg one times with Gostad in front, deflected away by a combination of Jones and the D in front. Now Yossi, a slapper save. Rebound in front, a blocked shot. Is that Joel Ward who dropped down to the ice and blocked that? Really taking one for the team. And Forsberg actually broke his stick on the play. Can the Sharks get it out? They hustle forward as the puck skips to the near boards. Predators hold it in. It's loose at the near sideboards now. Sharks can't clear it out. Gun behind the net. Forsberg put it back off the stick of Yossi, and it's out of the zone, and Ward can get off the ice.
2: Right, really nice shift from Joel Ward. Blocking shots, just keeping it in his body there, killing time, taking shots to the head. Really nice shift there from Ward.
0: Sharks clear it all the way down now, and they'll get a full change. The Predators putting out their second power play unit with a little less than a minute remaining on that penalty to the Sharks bench for 2 minute men on the ice. We've got no score in game number two, and here come the Predators out of their own zone. Led there by James Neal. He's got full stride at center. He throws on the right to Johansson, who moves into the Sharks zone on the boards. Throws it across the rink. Tipped back by Fisher to the point. Weber exchanges, Ellis, and then slaps one toward the net. Wide of the goal, and it bounces off the corner boards and out.
2: Boy, Ellis had a really good opportunity to pull the trigger there, and for some reason he went back to Ekholm, who then gave it back to Ellis, and he finally pulled the trigger. Boy, he's got to pull the trigger on that first time. Really good scoring chance, but fortunately he didn't take that opportunity.
0: When you're on the power play, you want to be trigger happy, not trigger shy, as here comes Johansson for the Preds into the offensive zone. Down to about 14 seconds left in the Nashville power play. Fisher gave it away. Good battle win by Nieto. He gets it back from Carlson, and here he is down the right. Across the line, lead pass, Vlasic shoots one. Great stop by Pecorine. Deflects it behind the goal line. What a play by Nieto to start it, and Vlasic very nearly finished it off. Now the penalty is over.
2: Good job by Martin Jones telling Brendan Dillon he's got time with that puck behind the net. On that dump-in, Vlasic had gotten all the way up, and Dillon was the only guy back.
0: Now Ward reaches for the puck at the blue line and backhands in. Donskoy, full head of steam, hammers Yossi in the corner. Now it's free. Worked loose there by a combination of both Ward and Donskoy. Donskoy slides one back to the point, and Dillon lets go a hard blast that's kicked out by Pecorine. Rebound put back by Nashville. They move up the right boards, led by Yarncroke. Diagonal pass. This could be a chance. Moving in, it's Wilson, but his bouncing shot toward the net got blocked by Pollock, and the Sharks will knock it out.
2: Too many men.
0: Too many men against Nashville. Well, Yossi is actually jumping into the Sharks
2: he's
0: bench.
2: He's in the Sharks bench.
0: He actually jumped into the Sharks bench to try to avoid a too many men on the ice penalty, but they're going to get it.
2: Good job by the linesman there. On that call, Dan, they were right on it. They noticed right away there were six guys on the ice. The puck had come up right along the bench where Yossi was trying to get off. And this is where Roman Yossi plays so many minutes, Dan, that he gets worn down and can't even get to the bench hard. And because of that, he had to jump in the Sharks bench. Linesman picked up on it. Now Sharks power play.
0: But you can't do that.
2: No, absolutely not.
0: You can't jump into the other team's bench and say, hey, I was off the ice. I just forgot what team I played for.
2: And Roman Yossi, nothing he could do about it on the play. Both guys were right there as that puck come up that right side wall as he was trying to get to his bench.
0: The only guy who could say that is Joel Ward. He used to play for Nashville.
2: He's gone to both benches in the past, but no doubt that was a power play now here. Let's see if this power play unit can get going here and get this team fired up.
0: Burns shoots off the faceoff, hit Thornton in front along with Weber, and it deflected wide. Sharks pick up the rebound, though. The last five-on-five shift, Joe Thornton had a burr under his saddle, was throwing his weight around, and that got the Sharks engaged. Let's see if it carries over to the power plays. The Preds able to clear to center. Burns knocks it in. It went through Pecorine around the boards. Can Marlowe get it? He feeds it back, but Couture can't play the pass. Couture does get it back now to Thornton. Thornton out of Burns. Winds up, slaps it on that same rebound. Couture, score! What a great time for the Sharks power play to get going. As Logan Couture finishes it off, no chance for Pecorine after he stopped the first shot from Burns from the point. And Couture gets his fourth goal of the playoffs and 22nd of his Stanley Cup career. The Sharks lead 1-0 with 1:24 to go in the second period of Game 2.
2: Well, I love Brent Burns, just the ability to change this game on a dime's notice. Starts to fire the puck from the point. He activates mentally, physically, getting pucks there. Takes that first shot, hits Joel Thornton, gets back out to him, wastes no time. That puck is on his stick, and it goes right to Pecorine. Can't handle the rebound. There's Logan Couture to cash in on it. So now Burns with his ninth assist of the Stanley Cup playoffs. Logan Couture, very nice goal there to pick up that. That's his fourth goal in the playoffs. And another power play goal. Now for the San Jose Sharks, and now you look at the Nashville Predators have given up a power play goal against in the last five games. And that's something that you don't want to get in the habit of in the playoffs.
0: No, and the Sharks are gaining confidence. And again, I go back to that physical shift for Joe Thornton starting to turn things around for San Jose's fortunes. They score on the power play. Couture's fourth from Burns and Thornton. And the Sharks have a 1-0 lead. San Jose dumps the puck into the offensive zone, and Tierney is hauled down behind the net by Ekholm, but he's back on his feet with a minute to go in the period. Back on the point, shot by Braun, blocked. Tipped in by Vlasic behind the net. Tierney hustles forward to the right wing corner. He'll carry it up the right boards, rolls one to Vlasic. He barely kept it in, pardon me, Braun, and he tried to throw it forward, but it got deflected back the other way. Hard to handle a rolling puck, but Braun made his best effort to do so. Meanwhile, the Predators get it back and dump into the Shark zone with 34 seconds left in the second. Sharks skate from right to left. Couture kind of shying off there as he pokes it forward against Josi. Ward going into the right corner to grind for it. Now Donskoy pokes it behind the net. And Jonas Donskoy is giving chase from behind the goal to the near sideboards as Josi tries to clear. Couture kept it in. Here's Donskoy shooting it from the left circle. That's a pad save easily made by goaltender Pecorine. 10 seconds to go in the period. Sharks want to keep the pressure on, but the Preds get it back behind their own goal line. So the Sharks will change quickly, and the final 4 seconds will tick off to a large, resounding round of applause from Sharks fans here at SAP Center. The horn sounds, and that power play goal by Logan Couture at 18:36 of the second is the difference right now, along with, oh yes, some pretty strong goaltending from Martin Jones on the other side of the rink.
2: No doubt about it. That's 6 goals now in 5 straight games against the Nashville Predators on the power play. They've given up 6 goals the last 5 games, and that's something that if the Sharks can continue to take advantage of opportunities on the power play like they did there, really off the foundation of Brent Burns' shot. Takes the first one, hits Joel Thornton in front, but he doesn't get frustrated with that. Goes right back to what's been working all season long, Dan, and shoots that very next time that puck is on a stick, and he doesn't waste any time. He gets it before players can get in the shot lane. He gets it back to the front. And because of that quick shot, Pecorine can't get set. Rebounds there. Couture cashes in.
0: And you know, it wasn't the first time that Pekka thought the puck might have gone behind him. This time it went off to his right just a little bit while he was confused as to where it was, with him not being able to control it the way Jones has been doing it. Couture had that opportunity to get opportunistic.
2: Well, he started it behind the net. Logan Couture got that puck and settled the puck down.
0: He recovered it.
2: Gave it over to Joe Thornton. Joe Thornton waited for Brent Burns to skate backwards just enough to get enough wood on that and enough momentum to get that back to the front of the net. And Couture, just after dishing it off to Thornton, went right to the front of the net. And that's where he found that nice juicy rebound and cashed in on it.
0: We've got a whale of a game two underway here at SAP Center at San Jose. After the second period, the score is the Sharks 1 and the Predators nothing. Shots on goal in the second period. Nashville had 15, a two-period total of 25. And the San Jose Sharks had 9, a two-period total of 16. And now we've got the third period coming up in a few minutes on the San Jose Sharks Radio Network.
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0: Game number one, the Sharks were down 1-0 and scored five times. Right now, it's the exact opposite scenario. San Jose with that power play goal by Couture at 18:36 of the second from Burns and Thornton has the 1-0 lead, and they want to shut the door and look for some insurance. Martin Jones has been brilliant in the nets, 25 saves after two periods of play, including 15 in the second period alone. But the one he made on Roman Josi late in the second period is one that we'll remember for a while.
2: Oh, yeah, that was a great move around Brent Burns. He looked like he was going to shoot it, and he faked that shot, skated another stride, and then tucked it through the skate and the stick of Brent Burns, cut to the middle on a backhand little play. Jones stood strong on the play, on the save.
0: Faceoff dropped at center ice. Jones in the nets to our left. Sharks get the draw and move it back into their own zone. And it's spun around by Vlasic. Fed to the near sideboards. Not out. Josi is all over the ice, as he is every time the Sharks play the Preds. But he gave it to Pavelski this time. Pavelski leads a good first pass out. And Hurdle skates through the middle of the ice. Dumps into the offensive zone and heads right into forecheck. Put the pressure on Captain Shea Weber, but that's where Weber's really good. He bends and didn't break. He just threw it around the boards and got it out.
2: And a good finish check right there on James Neal from Joe Thornton. And that's what you like to see earlier in the third period here. Joe Thornton and Pavelski being physical.
0: Once again, Joe Thornton trying to arrive very quickly and in ill humor. As right now, it's in the offensive zone for the Sharks. Line change. Donskoy and Ward out there with Couture. Couture makes the defensive play in the neutral zone and knocked it free. But it ricocheted back to a very mobile Ekholm. He got to the Sharks' line, but a good hip check there by Burns knocked Ekholm right into the boards.
2: Ekholm didn't even see him coming, and Burns came with that rear end of his. When he hits you with it, boy, he can leave a mark.
0: Ekholm in the neutral zone, though, to his credit, staying right in there, getting the puck back and backhanding it forward. And now it's in the Sharks' zone again, and Burns throws it up the near boards. But Craig Smith back in the lineup tonight, knocked it down, left it for the always dangerous Philip Forsberg. And Forsberg tried to twist around two players. Now the Sharks lost it. Ellis winds up and shoots, and a good save by Martin Jones. Underrated stop with Ribeiro in front providing a partial screen.
2: No doubt about it. That's a big stop right there. And again, Sharks getting loose there in the defensive zone. Look like two defensemen there, Paul Martin and Burnsy, just kind of turning the puck over.
0: Meanwhile, the Sharks back in the neutral zone bat the puck down. Carlson on the right side shoots one in. Line change coming. Carlson's on his way back to the bench already. Very, very efficiently getting off the ice while Tierney and Spalding move into forecheck while fresh skaters come on. Wingles now into the zone. Gets bodied hard by Fisher, but Wingles took the check and made the play. Walked behind the net. Got bodied up by Ellis, but he kept it going. He's got the puck. He turns and shoots from the left circle. Stick save made by Pecorine. That's a good effort by Wingles.
2: Really good shift so far from Tommy Wingles being physical.
0: And down the left side, though, come the Preds. 1-0 Sharks in the third. Wilson circles around Dillon. Cuts back behind the net. Arvidsson with the shot. That's blocked. And jumping up, here comes Tierney. 3-on-2 San Jose. Tierney tried to backhand it ahead. Blocked by Weber. He wasn't fooled by Tierney's look to the right and throw to the left. Now the Sharks stopped on the 3-on-2. They get the Hurdle line back out there. Hurdle in the offensive zone. Lost it, though, and it's cleared all the way down by Nashville. That's Wilson getting it the length of the ice. Icing against the Predators. And that line for Thornton, Pavelski, and Hurdle just jumping on, so they'll probably stay out there.
2: Another turnover there, Chris Tierney. I can see his idea there, and it was a jumping up in the play. Roman Polak going to his right, and he decides to throw it back to the left on a backhand saucepan. It gets picked off, and off they went the other way. Fortunately, a couple defensemen jumping on the ice for San Jose stopped that little outnumbered situation.
0: 1-0 Sharks off the faceoff, controlled by the Preds. They move it around and get it out to center ice to relieve some pressure. Sharks fire it right back in, but Pecorine way out of his net, playing the puck ahead of the goal line in the corner.
2: Wow.
0: Sharks could have taken advantage of that, but Hurdle didn't get there in time. Instead, the Predators escape. They throw one back into the Sharks zone. Martin got tripped up there, no penalty called. Got the puck ahead anyway, did a great job on one knee, fed it out of the zone. Neutral zone play now, knocked down by the Sharks. Thornton holds it, flicks to the right. Here's Jonas Donskoy moving in. Knows the hit is coming from Josi. He takes it. He accepts it. Finally loses on the stick check. And the Predators grab it, and they're able to move it out.
2: Joel Ward, good finish check on Salamaki there. That's what you got to do, hit for hit. If they're going to hit Donskoy from Roman Josi, somebody else has to answer it. Joel Ward, the veteran, does there on that play.
0: We've got 16:20 remaining in the third period. Sharks 1, Predators nothing. Game 2 at SAP Center at San Jose, and everything is in the balance. Neutral zone glove pass there by Paul Martin will be blown dead. And so we've got time to tell you that they have changed the scoring of that Couture goal. He still gets his fourth of the playoffs, but Joe Thornton ends up with no assist. They end up giving it to Pavelski and Burns.
2: Did Pavelski got a little tip of that as it was going through? That's probably why Pekkarinen couldn't handle that shot, that quick shot from Burns. And I thought maybe looking at that replay that it might have been a little bit of redirect there. And sure enough, Joe Pavelski, anywhere he's in the radius of his stick length, I'm telling you what, he can get a stick on it.
0: There's only one thing to describe him in that department. He's the best there is.
2: Maybe the best I've ever seen.
0: Back to action. Good little pass ahead by Vlasic. Here's Hurdle down the left, walking in, shooting one on net. Marine had trouble handling it with Thornton and Pavelski in front. But finally, the big goalie for the Preds gets the glove hand on it and hangs on.
2: I'm not sure what Ryan Johansson's thinking there, trying to punch Joe Pavelski up high. And Joel Thornton lurking around, taking a look at, writing down the number of Johansson again, who we actually went after him the second period. And I got a feeling it'll continue here in the third.
0: Now Pete DeBoer pulling off that Thornton line.
2: And now Johansson hits Dillon as he's going off the ice.
0: Oh, boy. So Johansson obviously is being an agitator here in this third period, trying to get his team going. The Sharks leading the Predators by the score of 1-0, but San Jose's got to maintain their discipline and not get distracted by that, but respond to it when the hit is there.
2: No doubt. Hits there, you got to take it.
0: Off the draw, Dillon shoots one toward the net, deflected by Marlowe wide. Ellis back to get it, right corner of his own zone. Throws it behind the net. Ekholm is there for the Predators, and he will just wait there, and Nashville will get some fresh skaters on up front.
2: Putting Johansson right back on the ice.
0: Johansson on, along with Yarncroke and Neal. They get the pass stretched ahead into the zone, but the Sharks dish that aside without too much trouble. But Marlowe's feed, Carlson's going to end the icing call.
2: Really,
0: that would have
2: hustle.
0: Been icing, but he hustled to the puck. And that's at the end of his shift, too. But Predators will move it out. Sharks don't take advantage of that play. Instead, here comes Johansson against Marlowe one-on-one. Puts on the brakes, turns away, tries to throw in front. There's Nick Spalding to get a stick on it. Intercept. Three-man attack for the Sharks. A Spalding from center. Drives one on net. Played by Rinne. Knocked the puck down. Tried to feed it out himself. Couldn't do it. But the Predators have possession as the ever-elusive Forsberg goes back to gain control for Nashville. And he spins around with Bichetto's help. And Ribeiro at center throws on the right. Long shot by Smith right on. Save made by Jones. Bit of a rebound there. The Sharks scoop it aside, but don't clear it out. Knocked down by Josi to Forsberg. Centers in front for a breaking Smith. Martin poked it aside. Spalding couldn't clear it, but there's Tierney to back him up, grab the puck, and lift it out. Predators get it back. 14:40 remaining in the game, at least in regulation. Sharks 1, Predators no score. It's great to have you with us here. I'm Dan Rusinowski with Brett Hedekin. Little chase for the puck, lifted down the ice by Burns. It's going to be icing against San Jose. He was trying to send Jonas Donskoy down the ice with it, but Predators defenseman and captain Shea Weber read that pretty well.
2: Boy,
0: and
2: instead of the pinnacle, the hard pinnacle ball, if he would have used the Bellotta, that puck would have made a stop in the neutral zone. That would have been a two-on-one with Donskoy and Ward, and off they would have went on that play. But, boy, Johansson got away with a hook on Patrick Marlowe. Marlowe, good defensive play on Johansson. He turned over, and then Patrick Marlowe took off down that right side, and Johansson was skiing behind him. No call there on the play.
0: Skiing is not allowed in the game of hockey. Is off the faceoff. Sharks get called for icing on the play. There's a little bit of a toe going on there.
2: That is, and boy, that's the game has changed a lot. Remember when I came in the league in 92, you could just hook onto a guy. Lasso right around in the defensive zone. I just quit getting up on the ice because it just didn't matter.
0: Well, it was lassoing a guy. That's Western style hockey, right? That's roping and riding.
2: You can't obstruction now has really helped the game and speed the game up big time.
0: Off the faceoff, poked out really by the Predators themselves so they don't get a sustained attack in the offensive zone. Instead, they backskate to their own territory, and Ellis and Ekholm will move it out right to left. Sharks lead 1-0 in game two. Here's Ekholm on the attack to the Sharks line. Throws on the right. Wilson goes to the backhand shot from the right wing circle. And it was turned aside by Jones. Went high and wide. Rebound picked back up. Near boards. Kept in by Fisher. Centering play. Wilson got it in front to Arvidsson, but he one-timed it wide with Donskoy on the pursuit defensively. I think Donskoy might have forced that puck to go wide the way he went after that.
2: That puck was a foot from being in the offensive zone, and they kept it in. The Nashville Predators almost created a scoring chance.
0: Now here are the Sharks the other way. Pavelski drops for Thornton to the right. Delays, gets some time. Checked by Josi. Thornton reaching. Triple team there. Dylan stepping up and nailing Johansson. That's a nice payback. Johansson coming back, and a good hit back there by Brendan Dillon, and it goes up a little high right to the face of Johansson. Neal is stepping over to Dillon to have a word. Linesman in between. Dillon looks like he's going to get a penalty, as now Dillon is yelling at Johansson as if to say he embellished.
2: Well, it was a high hit from Dillon, no doubt about it. He's going to go to the box. Let's hope his men can kill this penalty off for him.
0: 1-0 Sharks. That was right in front of the Sharks bench. We'll be back with the Nashville Power Play next on the San Jose Sharks Radio Network. Penalty on Brendan Dillon for roughing at 6:34. The Predators go right to work with a shot to the net. Save Martin Jones. Weber exchanges with Josi. Shoots, and it's tipped off of Vlasic. That hit Vlasic. He is down, and he is hurt. The puck is out of play, but Marc-Edouard Vlasic is crumpled to the ice in terrible pain after blocking that shot from the left point from Weber.
2: Oh, man. I just really hope it hit his helmet. And the trainer, Ray Tuff, down there right now. He's got his arm around Marc-Edouard. He's down on both knees and both hands, and he's moving. He's standing up now.
0: Looks like he's okay.
2: Oh, man. Are you kidding me? And it was a Shea Weber bomb that came in hot, and it got deflected, and it was already on its way up skyward, up north, up high, head high, and it hits him right square in the head. And I don't see any blood coming down from his head, so maybe he got his head down just in time as that puck started coming in, and it was hit off of Spaulding, and Spaulding went down on the one knee.
0: Did that hit the visor, or did that hit the very square on the helmet?
2: It hit the visor.
0: Wow.
2: Thank goodness he wears a visor. Oh.
0: That's why it's a rule in the league now for anybody coming into the NHL.
2: That would have ended his career, I'm telling you right now. That would hit him right in the eye.
0: A sigh of relief for everybody on the Sharks side. San Jose continues to kill the penalty. They get the play back from Nashville and shoot one all the way down. Minute 14 left on that penalty on Brendan Dillon. Sharks going with Burns and Martin defensively. Up front, it's Carlson and Tierney. A couple of sets of young legs. Forsberg moving in with Smith and Neal, Josi and Weber on the points. Josi with the puck, tosses to the left circle. There's Forsberg along the boards, checked there by Tierney, but backhanded it, kind of forced it there because Tierney angled it, and it came back out to center.
2: Two bad turnovers in this power play from Forsberg. One, he tries to go dangle one-on-one. I got a guy, you're not going to beat Paul Martin, the veteran, on that play, and then he tries to be fancy there and shoots it out of his own, out of the offensive zone.
0: Here comes Johansson down the right, across the Sharks' line. Throws it across the rink, deflected by Ward's stick. Came back to the point. Ekholm and Weber keep it in. And Weber couldn't handle the bouncing play, just chopped it down the boards. Play continues. Nice play by Ward against Ekholm to deflect his pass out of the zone. 20 seconds to go, and the penalty on Dillon. One last change for the PK guys. Couture and Spaulding are out there for San Jose. Couture pressuring Ekholm inside the Sharks' end. He went cross ice, shot the right point there, taken by Ellis, poked away, and the Sharks break out 2-on-1. Here's Couture down the right. He's got Spaulding breaking in. There's the play. Spaulding tips it out of the air. On net, great save by Pekarinne at 8:35 of the third.
2: Pekarinne is giving his team right now a chance to stay in this hockey game. 2-on-1. Logan Couture picks up that play. There's an offside here. There's a whistle, but off they went on the 2-on-1. Nice saucer pass over the stick of the defenseman, and it was beautiful little redirect from Nick Spaulding, and it was a push from left to right. Pekarinne making a huge stop shorthanded.
0: That was absolutely stupendously gigantic on the part of Pekarinne, because it keeps the score 1-0 in favor of the Sharks, and Nick Spaulding, the former Predator, has to really be commended for the way that he was able to get that shot out of the air with such velocity toward the net in the right spot.
2: Well, you remember last series when Roman Pollock didn't block the shot. If you're going to let a guy get in behind you, Dan, on the penalty kill, you can't not block the shot. There, the guy was behind him at all costs. You've got to block that shot. He does. It hits off his shin pad. It goes out to Logan Couture, and he chipped it over Shea Weber, and off they went on the racetrack and on a 2-on-1.
0: 11 minutes, 19 seconds left in the third. It's back to full strength for the Sharks. The penalty on Dillon long over. And they still lead 1-0 in game two. They have the Thornton line out there with Pollock and Dillon on D. And the Predators with the puck lift one in the air. Glove down there by Dillon. Would have been a hand pass, but the Predators grab it. And here comes Yarncroke into the Shark zone. Diagonally stick handling to the near boards. Backhands behind the San Jose net. Hardworking Victor Arvidsson is there with Wilson. Arvidsson to Wilson behind Pollock. Wilson gathering it in the right corner. He's looking for Pollock to go hit him, and then he lost the puck, trying to center it, but Yarncroke poked it away. behind the net. Arvidsson sends back to the point, Josi. Josi pressured immediately there by Tomas Hertl, who steals the puck away. Tomas Hertl rushing down the right side for the Sharks, protecting it on Josi, turning in a clockwise direction away from Josi in the zone. Drops for Thornton, rink wide, gloved down by Hertl, who's in front of the net, but he couldn't get the shot away because of Yarncroke's D. Yet Hertl wins the battle, sends it back to Thornton, feeds back to the point. Martin, unfortunately, after all of that effort, kind of misfired on the puck, and the Predators able to escape.
2: Nice play there from Tomas Hertl. Really good shift by him protecting that puck. Stripped for Roman Josi here in the offensive zone, and off he went. Great play.
0: And now the Sharks in the neutral zone lose the puck, but now the Predators lose the bouncing play. Carlson steals across the line. Maybe not a well-thought-out back pass, as it was intercepted and cleared back out by Smith of Nashville. And so the Sharks regroup at their own blue line. Nieto gets the pass, and here comes Jackman. Bumped him a little bit, but Nieto got it in deep successfully, and now the Sharks complete another line change. They've got Tierney, Wingles, and Spalding up front with Braun and Vlasic back on D. Vlasic took a shot from Shea Weber right in the visor, and now he makes another great defensive play after getting back on the ice for this shift. Sent behind the net by the Preds, though, as they continue to battle. Bichetto backhands down the right boards, fighting for it there. Spalding going against Gostad, who's big and big and strong, in fact. Gostad worked it free, but the Sharks spun it around. Unfortunately, Tierney couldn't control it, and so the Sharks are going to have to go back to their own zone to get it.
2: He's going to have to learn to make a few smarter plays late in a shift like that. Don't try to go up the middle there. Chris Tierney's made a couple of bad turnovers here in this hockey game.
0: Neutral zone play now for San Jose. They lost it. Ekholm races back. Nashville trying to take advantage of the Sharks on the change. Moving in, Pollock blocks an Ekholm shot. Now Ekholm gets it again, drives to the net, save. Jones doesn't know where the rebound is, lost it. It's behind the net, loose. Jones is trying to cover up. Centering attempt by Johansson, blocked by Jones, and Jones has lost his stick. The Predators trying to tie the game here. No stick for Jones. Shot toward the net, blocked by the defense. Knocked away by Braun. Now Pollock scoops up and carries to the red line and shoots down the ice. There will be no icing.
2: Good play there by Roman Pollock. Got his feet moving there under the pressure. After they're putting a little bit of pressure, Johansson tried to score from behind the net as the goaltender, Martin Jones, had lost his stick. And good play by Pollock to get the red line.
0: Jones has his stick back in nets to our left. The Sharks have the puck in the neutral zone. Thornton trying to deflect the long pass, but it looks like he missed it because the Sharks get called for icing. With 8:15 remaining in the third period, shots 31-21 in favor of Nashville. The Sharks are hanging on. They're up 1-0.
2: It was a good shot by Ekholm. He came up the top of the circle on his backhand, pulled it onto his forehand. It was a good wrist shot. Kind of went up high on Martin Jones, and he thought he had that rebound on him. Popped out. They actually got a second and third opportunity. That's where Johansson tried to shoot from, score from behind the net.
0: Yeah, Johansson knew that he didn't have a stick, and he tried to go off of his pad and in, or off a skate, and it didn't happen. Now a shot by Fisher. Pavelski getting the stick on that, deflecting it smartly up over the glass and out of play. And so we've got a break in the action. 8:07 left on the clock. Count those minutes and seconds. Tonight's coverage of this Stanley Cup playoff game between the Sharks and the Predators is coming to you from SAP Center at San Jose. It's the Sharks 1, the Predators nothing. This is the San Jose Sharks Radio Network. 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As everybody who listens to Sharks Radio regularly knows, Sharks Radio loves Skip's, and so should you. Skip will be on the road with us when the Sharks travel to Nashville, and he'll be watching over the Sharks penalty killing closely because Skip's Tire and Auto Repair Centers is the sponsor of Sharks PK units this season on the radio. Sharks penalty killers holding the Nashville power play to an 0-for-3 total so far in the game, while San Jose is 1-for-2. That's the difference in this game. Dumped in on net from long distance by the Sharks as they get the faceoff and move through center. Scooped up by Pecorine and Brett Hedekin. What a goaltending duel we've got going between Martin Jones of the Sharks and Pecorine of Nashville.
2: Well, no doubt Jones has been solid throughout this whole hockey game and last game, but the reason why this game is still 1-0 is Pecorine has just come up huge today on some beautiful stops against the San Jose Sharks to keep this game 1-0. And I'll tell you, 7:55, and if they come out and somehow win this game, it'll be on the back of that guy in the goaltender in that blue paint.
0: They could use a little insurance. It's off the faceoff, right side of Rene. It's won by the Preds. They misfire on the pass. This is going to go all the way down for icing. And so a chance for the Sharks to match up if they want to. Looks like Pete DeBoer's not going to throw anybody else out there. He likes what he sees.
2: Well, he had Joe Thornton's line out there, and they did a great job of breaking that puck out. A nice little pass from the left side corner into Joe Pavelski in the slot, hit Brent Burns. Brent Burns went back to Thornton on the left side. pulled him off on the offensive zone faceoff and put the Marleau line out here, and that's why. He's got the Thornton line in the defensive zone, reliable, knows they can make those plays under pressure.
0: Yep, they won the faceoff and got him off, and so there's fresh guys out there as well.
2: That's right.
0: Off the draw, Marleau, Nieto, Carlson up front, back on defense, Pollock and Dillon. The Predators countering with Weber and Josi on defense. Up front, Fisher, Arvidsson, and Wilson, the latter of whom is all the way at the blue line on the left wing side of the Sharks. There's Josi.

0: tied this game 1-1.
1: And Brendan Dillon got caught in no man's land in the high slot, nobody around him. And if you're going to be way out that high, and my hair on the back of my neck would stand up, if I got caught feeling myself kind of going out in the high slot, chasing maybe a puck that's going to come in, nothing good happens out there. And you've got to either block that shot. And he was on Ekholm, and that's why he went out there a little bit. And then as Ekholm got that puck back, you've got to either block the shot or get out of your goaltender's way. He does neither of those two. And that puck goes right by him and right by Martin Jones because he can't see it. Arvidsson's right there. They get the score, 1-1 game.
0: And kudos to Ekholm for getting it over the outstretched leg and shin pad of Melker Karlsson, who thought he had a block. Wilson and Josi will get the assists on Ekholm's third goal of the playoffs and fourth of his NHL career. 12:56 the time. Sharks 1, Predators 1. This game is tilted back to all even. And again, the focus comes into the goaltending crease as Martin Jones and Pecorine have been spectacular.
1: They really have. And we talked about it just before that goal scored, is that they have really done this here tonight, stayed in this hockey game because Pecorine.
0: Don't want to go back to what we talked about in the first intermission, but I can't help it. Those missed empty nets that the Sharks had in the first period are looking awfully daunting right now.
1: Salamaki is pretty funny. He's a hard-working guy, no doubt about it. He's trying to tangle with Tommy Wingles and trips him as the faceoff before it even the puck is dropped.
0: Tierney, Wingles, and Spaulding up front. Burns and Martin on D. Time now for somebody to be a hero on either side. An unlikely one, perhaps. Sharks 1, Predators 1. Martin sends it down the ice. There will be no icing. And so the Predators making the forward line change with 6.5 remaining in regulation. Sharks 1, Preds 1.
1: There was guys going to the bench, and that's why there was no icing. That puck definitely was shot down behind the red line, but the players could have played it, but they were going off the ice.
0: Dumped down now by Nashville. Braun giving chase, pokes it in the direction of Vlasic, but Yarncroke had a good angle on that, deflected it away to the corner. Yarncroke and Johansson in the Sharks zone fighting for it. Johansson lost to Tierney. Vlasic and Wingles combined to get it out to center ice at least. And Wingles was thinking about changing. He heads right off. And the Predators in the recap process able to get it back into the Sharks' end. But Thornton's back on the ice. Gets the pass ahead. Makes a nifty move at the blue line. Throws it off to the right. Here's Braun moving in for a shot. Deflected by Hurdle wide. Hurdle behind the net. Looks for Pavelski. Skips through his stick. Pavelski trying to poke at it. Hurdle gives a good effort to try to keep it in play. Knocked it off the left boards. And Thornton is racing for it. Thornton works it to Hurdle. Good effort by Hurdle. Loses on the check to the Predators' defensive player. That's Gostad who steals it. And he moves down the right wing side. Gostad in against Burns. Again, big, burly Paul Gostad. Keeping it away from Burns with a one-handed tip of the puck around the boards, behind the net to the near corner. There's a big scrum for it in the Shark zone now, and Nashville will work it free. The dangerous Josi on the point shoots a wrister toward the net. Knocked down. Save made by Jones off the end board, Karen there. Loose side of the net. Jones falling on it, actually dropping his stick to put both hands on the puck there. With Paul Gostad, the big burly guy, trying to get his stick on it to knock it in. But Jones totally equal to the task along with the D. A break in the action. Tonight's playoff game is coming to you from SAP Center at San Jose. It's 1-1 in game two with 5:08 to go. This is the San Jose Sharks Radio Network. Here's the storyline. The Sharks with a power play goal in the second period. Late from Logan Couture. From Pavelski and Burns made it 1-0 San Jose. But Nashville has fought back to tie the game at 12:56 of the third. Matthias Ekholm, his third of the playoffs, from Wilson and Josi. Pecorine so far has stopped a total of 21 Shark shots. While on the other side of the ice, Martin Jones has stopped 32 of the Nashville chances on goal. Looks like they want to repair the ice a little bit, so a little extra reprieve for the players. You need an extra break. Right now the face-off to the right side of Martin Jones. And we are at nail-biting time in the third with 5:08 left.
1: Yep. No doubt about it, Dan. Sharks going to have to put a little push on here. Nashville done a good job of shooting from all angles here tonight. That's why there's 33 shots up on the board for him already. They're trying to test Jones any way they can.
0: Jones is holding the fort so far, but Pecorine doing the same the other way. Ward loses the draw in his own zone to Mike Ribeiro. Shot by Josi from the point. He was trying to sneak that through, but it missed the net. Donskoy couldn't poke it out. Sped back behind the Sharks' goal line. Bouncing there for Burns. Can't handle the puck. Burns fighting for it there. Lost it to Ribeiro. He gave it away to Burns, but Burns couldn't clear. Josi kept in. Shot blocked by Couture. Burns turns to it.

0: lifts one in the air and does get it out, but it really is to nobody in particular, and the Preds will get the line change as the Sharks will get changes of their own. Back inside the Sharks zone, Nashville responding to San Jose's line change, puts out another combination defensively. Ekholm and Ellis. We've got Arvidsson, Ribeiro, and Wilson on the ice at the moment. And Arvidsson will skate up the right wing side. He'll get bumped by Carlson and knocked down to the ice. Good check by Melker. Behind the net, Sharks dump it around in a Rene-like fashion. It was played by Jones up the boards. Pollock sends ahead, and it's dumped into the Preds zone, but overskating it there was Marlowe. Coming back 3-on-2, Nashville. Down the right, Wilson moving in. Dangled to the backhand, centered. It went through back of the point. Ekholm a drive, but it's wide. That was deflected away by a Sharks defense. Knock free. Good pressure by the Preds here. They're working hard late in the third. Wilson back again. Ekholm shoots. Great save, Martin Jones. He actually fought off traffic to see that puck and knocked it with the blocker board over into the corner. But the Preds keep the pressure on. Pollock is one-on-one against Arvidsson. Arvidsson with the puck, turned it around and away from him. Send it back to Ekholm on the point. Checked closely by Carlson, so forcing him to sending it in deep. The Sharks will scramble for it there. Marlowe settles it, and he lifts it clear to nobody in particular, and it ends up getting deflected into the benches. That could have been a penalty for delay of game if it didn't go into the benches. Patrick Marlowe had more time than he thought.
1: He did, and nobody's talking to him out there, and I think the physicality and the communication are the two things that go hand in hand with moving your legs. And I think neither one of those things have happened tonight. They haven't been physical. They haven't been communicating. There's a perfect example of it there. Marlowe's got time to skate. Nobody's around him, and he just flicks it out. Now is another faceoff in the defensive zone.
0: Johansson beats Thornton to the draw, but the puck skips out of the reach of Weber and all the way back to the Preds end. And so the Nashville captain is back to control. 1-1 the score. 3:15 left in the third. Predators get checked by the Sharks at the Nashville line, and that causes an offside with Hurdle in the offensive end. So they blow it dead and a chance to reset with a faceoff right in front of coach Peter Laviolette. How is Laviolette in these pressure-filled moments behind the bench? Heart rate of 60?
1: Yeah, he gets fired up. There's no doubt about it. He's an emotional guy. You can see his emotions on his sleeve, but also calm under fire.
0: That's the way the Predators are trying to be right now, is it's a 1-1 game. Nashville dumps it in. Oh, a giveaway by Martin Jones, centered by Johansson, blocked by a defensive stick, thankfully, for the Sharks. Neutral zone play. Hurdle on the right, knocks it in. Weber's back to get it. Hurdle in forechecking, forcing Weber to lift it clear. Blocked down at center ice by the Sharks' skate of Vlasic. And now it's Braun moving into the offensive zone, getting the zone entry, dropping for Thornton, feeding near side. A shot to net, save, rebound, score! Justin Braun entered the zone, dropped it back for Thornton. He fed a brilliant pass off, and Nieto's shot was stopped by Rinne, but Joe Pavelski, right in front of the net, had nothing but a 4x6 to shoot at, and the Sharks have taken a 2-1 lead with 2:40 to go in the third period of Game 2.
1: Well, Joe Thornton could, I don't know, he could thread a needle blindfolded, upside down. Somehow he threads that needle over to Matt Nieto, comes off the bench. There's three sticks across there. He finds the gap. Nieto's going down the left side, gets a good wrist shot high on Pekka Rinne. The rebound pops out to you-know-who, Joe Pavelski, who just stops, puts himself in a position to get a stick on it. And Pekka Rinne's diving, so is Shea Weber, trying to stop anything to get their body in front of that puck. They know where it's going. It's going back to the front of the net, the empty net. And what a play there from Pavelski.
0: But it's not over yet. You know the Predators are coming right back as Pavelski at 17:20 of the third makes it a 2-1 Sharks lead. Now the Predators move right back into Sharks territory. San Jose Spalding fighting for it. Ribeiro knocks it free. Nieto, who got that great assist on the goal, makes a great defensive play and clears it. And it's going to be short of icing, maybe? They're going to call icing. I would have waved that one off.
1: That was, look at the fans' displeasure on the call there, but it did cross the line nonetheless.
0: But it was going so slowly, you think that they would have waved it off, but the rule's the rule, right?
1: Yep, and now the San Jose Sharks forward line still a little bit tired here, Dan. Not too bad because of the goal they had just gotten on the ice, but a fresh troops now. Wilson, Fisher, and it looks like James Neal with Roman Josi and Weber out there.
0: Pete DeBoer yelling at the officials there about something. Now he turns away to focus on the job at hand. The faceoff to the left side of Martin Jones. Net is empty to our right. Pecorine's on the bench. Sharks lead 2-1. The fans are roaring at SAP Center at San Jose. Spalding loses the faceoff to Fisher. Neal backhands one behind the Sharks net. Extra attacker on for Nashville. Martin, great defensive play along with the help from Wingles. And Wingles tipped a soft one out. They get a change. Minute 50 remaining in the game. Predators with six attackers to the Sharks 5. Extra skater on with Pecorine on the bench. Nashville down 2-1, dumps it into the Sharks zone. Oh boy, Vlasic tried to spin it around the boards, hit a tricky person and off the side of the net, came out in front, but the Sharks knocked it away and got it out. Right wing side, fans enjoying this. Pavelski lifts one to the blue line. Net is empty. Couture overskates it, and so the Predators get it back the other way, but it could be icing here. Back to get it, Braun. No, they wave it off. Braun wraps it off the right boards and gets it out to center. Ekholm will knock it down for Nashville, and the Sharks are changing players. Minute 18 remaining in regulation time. Here come the Predators to the Sharks line. Josi moves in, spins it around the boards to the right side. Knocked the other way behind the net. Here's Neal walking out, backskating. Knocked down by Vlasic as he tried to set up the angle shot. And now the puck is lifted in the air around the boards off a deflection. It's out of play with a minute and 5 seconds left in the third period. And the Sharks leading 2-1.
1: Nice play there by Chris Tierney. He made a couple of mistakes tonight in this hockey game, but he makes a great play there, Dan. He uses his whole body to leverage himself with his shoulder and his stick to get that puck and get inside position. Looks like Peter Laviolette's going to call a timeout here.
0: No surprise.
1: Minute and five to go here. His key player has spent the last 50 seconds to a minute on the ice. He's going to give him a little bit of a rest here to see if they can take it home and try to tie this hockey game. But it also gives the San Jose Sharks an opportunity to get Joel Thornton, Pavelski. Looks like Justin Braun's coming over the top with Marc-Edouard Vlasic and Logan Couture.
0: Peter DeBoer doing a little bit more pacing than usual because you can tell that he knows what's at stake here. The Sharks are up 2-1 and on the verge of having a 2-0 lead and a best of seven series against a great team like Nashville. Right now, Bob Buchner, assistant coach, talking things over with the guys that are on the ice. Vlasic and Braun defensively. Couture, Thornton, and Pavelski up front. They're all discussing with their assistant coach what to do on the faceoff, whether they win it or whether they lose it to the left side of Martin Jones.
1: Well, a minute and five to go here, Dan, and you're right. I'll tell you what, this is a lot on the line here for the Nashville Predators. I don't know if you can beat the San Jose Sharks for the next five games if they lose here. This is a big 1 minute and 5 seconds right here in this series.
0: Who's out for Nashville after they call timeout at 18:55 of the third? Fisher, Neal, Forsberg, Johansson, Weber, and Josi. Thornton wins the faceoff behind the net, spun around the near boards behind the goal line. Pavelski tips the pass ahead. Couture flips to center. Empty net for Joe Thornton. He walks in. He scores! Joe Thornton gets his first career playoff goal against Nashville in the Stanley Cup playoffs, and it goes into the empty net with 56 seconds to go, 55.6 to be exact. The Sharks have a 3-1 lead, and they are that much time, 55.6 seconds away from taking a 2-0 lead in the best of seven series against the Predators.
1: Well, we talked about Joel Thornton, Dan, where he got that physical play with Johansson there at the second period that seemed to spark the guys. He wins the faceoff, Joel Thornton does, and then he just casually goes out as the guys working along the wall, comes out to Logan Couture on that right side, right wing between the blue line and the top of the circle, has a little bit of time. He just flips it out into the neutral zone where Joel Thornton had started the play on the faceoff win, picks the puck up and puts it into the empty net. 3-1 San Jose Sharks, and there goes Pekka-Rinne again.
0: Off the faceoff, Rinne is gone. Down to 48 seconds remaining in the game. By the way, Pavelski, 3 points today. How about that? Under pressure for the captain. Working it free now. Loose at the near side. Grab by Tierney. Tries to clear, can't do it. Will be chipped out with 30 seconds to play. And the Preds are racing back to get it. Give them credit. They're not going to quit. Josi eludes Tierney at his own line. The Predators need 2 goals to tie. Lead pass, Wilson moving in. Stick handling, shooting, stick save made as he falls to the ice. Nice job there by Jones to knock it aside. Wilson grabs it in the rebound, centers in front. Weber kept it in, couldn't shoot it. 13 seconds left. We are at Billy Mosienko time right now. Johansson has, tries to center, tipped on net by Fisher. Save made, loose puck, a backhand chance block. Another chance, Josi, save, rebound, score. But hold on, the red light is on, the puck's in the net, but it looks like they blew the whistle with 1.6 seconds left.
1: And I don't know who the penalty is on. Joel Ward potentially, and It's like Mark Edward Vlasic. Everybody's kind of waving their arms right now, and I don't know if the whistle had gone or not. It's so hard to hear. It was so loud in here. Nonetheless, the puck went in the net from Orion Johansson, I believe, or James Neal from the goal line. And now the officials over at the score table there talking it over.
0: Joe Pavelski, the captain of the Sharks, right there to have a chat with referee Chris Lee and the other referee, Dan O'Rourke, about whatever the decision is. The question is it a goal or not? And is it a penalty or not? What's the story?
1: Well, Roman Josi had come in from the point, and I think Joel Ward, you know, if you're looking at it from behind, it looks like a hook, but it was stick on body, and he was lowering the shoulder to try to prevent Roman Josi from getting a shot, and he did. Roman Josi spun off him, still got a shot on goal, and eventually it goes over to Johansson at the side of the net, who puts it in on a sharp angle.
0: No announcements from the officials, just a lot of discussion, and now they're actually talking in the center ice red line. It looks as if they're going to call this a goal. And they're going to put 3.6 seconds left on the clock. So that seems to be the call. No announcement from on the ice, but they've got everybody lined up at center ice, and it is a 3-2 score on the clock. Academic faceoff here. If the Sharks can win it, they've got the big lead in the series. The Predators hanging on to one last hope that they can win the draw and get it by Martin Jones. Faceoff drop. Thornton wins it. Vlasic shoots it. It's deflected wide. Horn sounds. That's it. The San Jose Sharks have mission accomplished on their smiling faces as they skate off the bench to congratulate Martin Jones. They have a 2-0 lead in the best of 7 series. The final score, the Sharks 3 and the Predators 2.
1: Well, they weathered the storm here early in the game. Martin Jones again spectacular, giving his team a chance to win here tonight. A little bit loose. They weren't physical. We talked a lot about that throughout the course of the hockey game. But it was a power play goal that got the team going. And it was really before that, it was Joe Thornton got physical with Ryan Johansson, who had been out running around during the course of this hockey game, trying to get himself going for the Nashville Predators, who's been a little bit quiet so far in this series. But nonetheless, the power play goes. Joe Pavelski obviously doing a nice job out there. Thornton, puck comes out to Brent Burns, one shot. Good kind of blocked shot from Thornton in front. Comes back to Burns again, right back to the front of the net. The rebound pops out to to Logan Couture for that goal. And that really seemed to get the Sharks going here tonight. And they end up with a 3-2 win, take a 2-0 lead in the series.
0: Well, the final shots on goal totals in the game are 39-24 Nashville unofficially, as they are still trying to figure out those last couple of seconds. Final score, Sharks 3, Predators 2. San Jose with a very, very important game number 2 victory here at SAP Center. Stand by, we got more coming up on the Sharks Radio Network.
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0: I'm Dan Rusinowski, along with Brett Hedekin. A spectacular victory for the Sharks from the goal all the way out. They win 3-2 over the Nashville Predators in Game 2 and have a 2-0 lead in the best of 7 series, with the series shifting to Music City for Game 3 on Tuesday. Logan Couture was an intimate part of the victory tonight with 1 goal and 1 assist, and he joins us on Sharks Extra with Brett.
1: Well, Logan, thanks for joining us on the radio here. We can finally breathe up here in the radio booth. What does it feel like down there to get this win here tonight?
3: Yeah, it's a win. That's about it, though. We weren't very good. We had a lot of passengers tonight, so we're going to need to go home, get some rest, and get ready to play a lot better.
1: Well, talk about the power play goal. We'll get back to what your comment is there. Talk about your power play goal. Great shot. Burns gets the one off real quick, and then the second one comes back. And, boy, that a little deflection by Pavelski. Pekarinen couldn't handle it. There you are on the doorstep to get your fourth goal of the postseason. What was that like, and what were you looking for on the play?
3: Yeah, I saw it go up to Burns, and I tried to get through the front of the net. Wasn't able to get there in time, but the deflection, he kind of lost it under his blocker, and it slid over there, so I was able to fire it in the empty net.
1: So looking at, you know, the hits so far in the first round and then even game one, you guys had 19 hits in the game one. In the series in L.A., you had a lot of hits in the first period. Really, physicality kind of sparked your game. Tonight, you didn't have like 8 or 9 hits in the first period. Is that kind of go along with the way you guys want to play when you're physically engaged in the game? You talked about not being very good, some passengers tonight. What do you need to do to correct that here in game three?
3: I actually thought our first was pretty good. I thought we had the puck a little bit more than the rest of the game. We were on our heels the second and third, and I didn't feel like we were sustaining any offense. I think we were losing a lot of battles. They were better for majority of that game, and Joner made a lot of big saves. So, like I said, we're going to need to be a lot better if we want to win another game this series.
1: So, Martin Jones, yeah, absolutely spectacular here tonight. And even last game, that first period, I thought he was a difference maker, kept you guys right there. Tonight does a lot of the same thing, had some big stops when you need him. What can you say about a guy like Martin Jones this season and what you've seen from him so far in the playoffs?
3: He's been unbelievable. I personally believe he's our MVP. He shows up every night. He had, maybe a tough stretch of a couple of games this season, but other than that, he's been spectacular. What a move by Doug to go and grab him. They must have known something that a lot of people didn't, because Joner's come in and he's been unbelievable.
1: Talk about a little bit about Joel Thornton here tonight as well, and gets the game winner on that empty net on a nice play you made along the wall there. You knew you had a little bit of time. The defenseman kind of bearing down it. You just needed to get it by his stick. Off he goes there, gets the game winner because Johansson's last goal there to make it 3-2. But talk about his physicality there in the second period against Ryan Johansson. Seemed to spark a little bit, and that's where you guys finally created that power play goal. Talk about Joel Thornton, what he's meant to this club this year, and the energy that he provides and the physical stuff that he has provided this year out of nowhere.
3: Yeah, I think Jumbo was a little frustrated tonight. I think we've seen him play a lot better than he has, obviously, tonight. But when we need a couple big plays, Jumbo was there to make them, and that's what leaders do when they don't have their best stuff. He's a competitor. He wants to win, and he'll do whatever it takes.
1: Well, that says a lot about your club, too, is that you find ways to manufacture offense from a lot of different guys, you included. That kind of lends into the depth of this hockey team. What's it feel like? You've been around this club as long as, from the beginning of your career. Here you are in a playoff series. You've got 2 wins under your belt. You're right, long way to go. But talk a little bit about the depth that's helping you guys be able to roll 4 lines, 6 defensemen, a goaltender out there to gain momentum through the course of the playoffs and the series.
3: Well, I truly believe this is the best set of 6-7 D-men that we've had since I've been a San Jose Shark. 1 through 6 were solid. Each D-man does something differently. I think our depth was big in the LA series. I think tonight was an off night for a lot of guys. So I know they're going to want to regroup and rebound and have a great game 3. So I'm looking forward to that.
1: Well, Logan, thanks for joining us here on the radio.
3: Thank you.
1: Yep. San Jose Sharks forward Logan Couture got his 4th goal of the postseason, added an assist as well on the goal from Joel Thornton. That was their game winner. It was an empty netter. But the Sharks somehow found a way to win tonight. They didn't play their best hockey. They were a little bit flat throughout the course of this game, but they really settled down. They got that huge power play goal and a good shot from Brent Burns. They come out victorious here tonight. They take a commanding lead in this series, 2-0. And they also win here tonight 3-2 against the Nashville Predators. Come on back. 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
0: The Sharks emerge victorious in game number 2 of the best of 7 series with a 3-2 thriller over the Nashville Predators at home at SAP Center. Sharks lead the series 2-0 with game 3 of the series on Tuesday in Music City. Time now for the instant replay as to how it all happened tonight. And boy, there is a lot to talk about. In the first period, there was no scoring, but it appeared that the Sharks were off their game a little bit as they were a little cute in their own zone. They were turning over the puck. The Sharks were not passing as crisply as normally. And in fact, they were giving Nashville the opportunity to get into the game. But Brent Burns, in the first period, decided that he was going to make one of those unorthodox plays to get the crowd going. Now the Predators have a mini two-on-one. Falling down to the ice. An uncharacteristic, unorthodox, spectacular defensive human Zamboni move by Brent Burns knocks the puck away. And now we got a penalty. That was it. 6:26 to go in the first. The human Zamboni move by Brent Burns. Just scraping up the ice and stopping the puck and everything in his tracks. And with a just last-ditch effort to stop that two-on-one, the score was nothing-nothing. Both goaltenders were outstanding tonight. Pecorine and Martin Jones for the Predators and Sharks, respectively. But it was Rinne who made an unbelievable set of stops against Jonas Donskoy and Logan Couture. It's maybe one of the best saves we've seen all year late in the second. It'll be battled for in the right corner by Smith and by Ribeiro. They work it free from the Sharks' D, but up the boards, there's Joel Ward to take it away from a pinching Ellis. Sharks can catch them. Here's Couture getting it from Donskoy. Moving in, save, rebound. What a stop by Rinne! That was off the stick of Jonas Donskoy on what looked like a sure goal for the Sharks sniper. Just a great, great save by Pecorine. They actually got the little mini scorpion move with the pad going upward a little bit when he was down on the ice, making that stop on the rebound by Donskoy. That was at 2:24 of the second period of play. And then Pecorine again making saves during a Sharks power play opportunity in period number two. Down to about 14 seconds left in the Nashville power play. Fisher gave it away. Good battle win by Nieto. He gets it back from Carlson, and here he is down the right. Across the line, lead pass, Vlasic shoots one. Great stop by Pecorine, deflects it behind the goal line. What a play by Nieto to start it, and Vlasic very nearly finished it off. Now the penalty is over. Boy, that was a couple of great chances for the Sharks during a penalty against the Nashville Predators. And we had a situation once again where the Sharks got on the power play in the second frame and ended up getting on the board. Burns knocks it in. It went through Pecorine around the boards. Can Marlowe get it? He feeds it back, but Couture can't play the pass. Couture does get it back now to Thornton. Thornton out of Burns. Winds up, slaps it on that save rebound. Couture, score! Time for the Sharks power play to get going as Logan Couture finishes it off. No chance for Pecorine after he stopped the first shot from Burns from the point, and Couture gets his fourth goal of the playoffs and 22nd of his Stanley Cup career. The Sharks lead 1-0 with 1:24 to go in the second period of game two. Power play goal for Logan Couture, his fourth from Pavelski and from Burns. Thornton deserved maybe a second or third assist on that, but Pavelski did tip the Burns shot on its way in. So Logan's fourth from Pavelski and Burns at 18:36 in the power play gave the Sharks the 1-0 lead at the end of two. But the Sharks had some early chances in the first period that maybe they thought would haunt them later on. Patrick Marleau had an empty net. Jonas Donskoy had an open goal. And a couple of other chances did not get by goaltender Pecorine. And that gets back to the maybe slightly off play that the Sharks started their game with today. They hoped that it wouldn't come back to haunt them. And then, in the third period, with the time continuing to tick down on the ice, they had an injury on the play. But we'll get to that in a moment. First things first. At the 6 minute and 57 second mark of period number three, Marc-Edouard Vlasic was just setting up, trying to block a shot in front. Exchanges with Josi. Shoots, and it's chipped off of Vlasic. That hit Vlasic. He is down, and he is hurt. The puck is out of play, but Marc-Edouard Vlasic has crumpled to the ice in terrible pain after blocking that shot from the left point from Weber. Boy, he was in pain, and on a second look at it, that Weber slap shot from a man who is one of the hardest shooters in the game, if not the hardest all the time, ended up going right off of his visor. And Brett Hedekin told us after that was over and after seeing that a second time that had that visor not been there, Marc-Edouard Vlasic might have had a career-threatening injury on that play. Very fortunately, he got back to his feet, grimacing in pain a little bit, maybe with a little bit of fear from what could have happened, got back to the bench, and he didn't even miss a shift. And so Vlasic would stay on the ice, and play would continue with the Sharks leading by the score of 1-0. In the third period, however, it continued. Pecorine strongly keeping the Sharks at bay in net. Here's another save that he made against San Jose. Couture pressuring Ekholm inside the Sharks' end. He went cross ice, shot the right point there, taken by Ellis, poked away, and the Sharks break out 2-on-1. Here's Couture down the right. He's got Spalding breaking in. There's the play. Spalding tips it out of the air on net. Great save by Pecorine at 8:35 of the third. Well, we thought that the save on Donskoy was spectacular, and it was, but that was a pretty darn good stop off Nick Spaulding, too, as the two-on-one shorthanded break for the Sharks was not converted upon because of Pecordinet's goaltending. And so it was still 1-0. You'd think that eventually the Predators were going to get some inspiration from that great goaltending that Rene was providing, and they finally would tie the game on a play by Matthias Ekholm at 12:56. Wilson keeps it in, back on the point. Ekholm, score! Carlson spun to try to block it. He slid down to the ice, but Ekholm's wrist shot goes up over Carlson's body and up to the top corner of the net. With 7:04 to play, Matthias Ekholm has tied this game 1-1. Ekholm's third from Wilson and Yossi at 12:56 of the third period. It was all tied up 1-1, and the Sharks and the Predators were back to square one. But leave it to the Sharks captain to get something done when it really matters the most. At 17:20 of the third period, Joe Pavelski would be in front of the net, and he'd put the Sharks in front to stay. Blocked down at center ice by the Sharks' skate of Vlasic, and now it's Braun moving into the offensive zone, getting the zone entry, dropping for Thornton, feeding near side, a shot to net, save, rebound, score! Justin Braun entered the zone, dropped it back for Thornton. He fed a brilliant pass off, and Nieto's shot was stopped by Rinne, but Joe Pavelski, right in front of the net, had nothing but a 4x6 to shoot at, and the Sharks have taken a 2-1 lead with 2:40 to go in the third period of Game 2. It wasn't over, even though it felt that way for Sharks fans at SAP Center at 17:20. Pavelski getting his sixth goal of the playoffs from Nieto and from Thornton, and the Sharks would be in front to stay 2-1. Goaltender Pecorine got pulled for the extra attacker. And it was time for Joe Thornton, who started things off with a feisty shift against Ryan Johansson in the second period that led up to the Sharks' first very big goal, to get the goal into the empty net himself. Thornton wins the faceoff behind the net, spun around the near boards behind the goal line. Pavelski tips the pass ahead. Couture flips to center. Empty net for Joe Thornton. He walks in. He scores! Gets his first career playoff goal against Nashville in the Stanley Cup playoffs, and it goes into the empty net with 56 seconds to go, 55.6 to be exact. The Sharks have a 3-1 lead, and they are that much time, 55.6 seconds away from taking a 2-0 lead in the best of seven series against the Predators. Well, that felt really good, too. At 19:04, Thornton's second empty netter, as I mentioned, his first ever playoff goal against the Predators, coming with 55.6 seconds to go, Couture and Pavelski assisting, and so Joe Pavelski has one goal and two assists, a three-point effort in this all-important home game. What a night for the Sharks captain. But it was also a nice little play for Thornton, who was trying to get through a frustrating couple of periods. He started off by changing the tenor of the game by getting involved with Johansson in the second period, and then he ended up with a goal and an assist in the game. At that point, the Sharks had a 3-1 lead. But then the Predators pulled Rene again, and you know that Nashville, coached by Peter Laviolette, are not going to quit ever. And that's a certain lesson for Games 3 and 4 coming up in Music City, as the Preds, with seconds remaining in the third, would wind up getting credit for a goal. Wilson grabs it in the rebound, centers in front. Weber kept it in, couldn't shoot it. 13 seconds left. We are at Billy Mosianko time right now. Johansson tries to center, tipped on net by Fisher. Save made, loose puck, a backhand chance block. Another chance, Josie, save, rebound, score. But hold on, the red light is on, the puck's in the net, but it looks like they blew the whistle with 1.6 seconds left. They blew the whistle, but they, after conferring on the play, the referees decided to call it a goal. That was the call on the ice. It stood. Johansson got credit for the goal, his third. Yossi and Fisher assisting on the play at 19:55 of the third period officially. And, well, make that 19:56. The Sharks with a 3-2 lead with 4 seconds to play. It came down to one faceoff, which the Sharks would get control of, and so no chance toward the net. San Jose would hear the horn sound, and they would all be smiling as they headed toward Martin Jones, who was their best player today, and Jones led the Sharks to a 3-2 victory and a 2-0 lead in the best-of-seven series. Final shots in the third period were 13-8 Nashville. Totals for the game, the Predators 39, the Sharks 25, And in fact, in the second and third periods of play, Nashville had 28 shots and the Sharks had 17. Obviously, things to think about as they head to Game 3 in Music City. But the most important result is the final score. The Sharks 3, the Predators 2. The fans, a sellout crowd of 17,562 and on hand, really enjoyed the victory for Sharks hockey today. And they know they can go back to Music City with a three-game winning streak on the road, on the line, and ready to cram it into the Predators in the final games of the series. Of course, the Predators are going to think it another way. They're going to be coming right back as hard as they can, which certainly will set things up for the Sharks, who win their fourth straight game overall, and again, their third straight game at home. That's it for the instant replay. The final score, the Sharks 3, the Predators 2. San Jose has a 3-2 lead in the best-of-seven series. Stand by, we've got more coming up. Out-of-town scores and the three stars on the San Jose Sharks Radio Network.
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0: The Sharks have a 2-0 lead in the best-of-seven series against the Nashville Predators. Time now for our three stars, maybe a few honorable mentions in what is a classic playoff game. Wasn't a Picasso, but it really was something for Sharks fans to cheer about. And with the three stars, here's Brett.
1: Well, I'm going to give Joel Thornton an honorable mention. Didn't have a strong game there, that top line. They really struggled. And I think still Joel Thornton tried to get something going in that game, and he gets involved with Johansson there in the second period. Gets fired up. He gets the game winner, Joe Thornton, on that empty net goal. Good play by Couture to get him the puck, but he won that faceoff to start that play, and he ends up being the recipient of the empty netter, which ends up being the game winner. So we'll give him an honorable mention. Roman Josi, a defenseman, he's the one that walked around Brent Burns on that incredible individual effort on in the second period. Martin Jones had to stand strong in there. He had two assists tonight, and boy, when he's getting up in the play, is he a dynamic defenseman or what?
0: Boy, he's something. I love the way he plays, and he gets back quickly, too.
1: How about tonight on that one play? He was all the way up the ice, then he was hanging out at the far blue line, and then all of a sudden he was back in front of the net blocking the shot, breaking up the play.
0: He called Captain Kirk and had him beam up to the Enterprise and have Scotty get him back in the defensive zone. That's the only way he got there.
1: I don't know how he did it because I blinked, and he went from the far blue line to the front of the net in no time and made a great defensive play. Roman Josi, heck of a player. Number three star tonight, Joe Pavelski, and he talked about this after the game here tonight. No one, his team didn't play very good, but before their power play goal and his power play goal, I'm sorry, the Couture goal, it was the tip by him, but it was the penalty kill. Too many men for the Sharks. Then Roman Josi, and the kill did a heck of a job just before they got their power play, which was the Roman Josi jumping in the San Jose Shark bench for too many men. You can't go to the Shark bench. You have to get to your own bench. The officials pick it up. They get the power play. They score on it. But Pavelski talked a lot about that penalty kill after the game here tonight, heard his interview, and but Pavelski gets the goal, gets two assists here tonight, finds a way to manufacture offense on a night that maybe they weren't their best. Pavelski, really your number three star here tonight. Pekka Rinne, your number two star. Was he good or what?
0: Oh, tremendous.
1: How about the save on Donskoy? It might be the save of the playoffs so far. That was incredible. If you get a chance to see the highlight on that, it was a good pass by Donskoy that set that play up from Couture. Good backhand rebound came right to him, and he had nothing but empty net, and Pekka Rinne came over with that right pad, made the stop.
0: Somehow he did, and I'd say a close second, too, is the one he made on Spaulding also, on that little deflection on that shorthanded two-on-one. That was a pretty tough stop, too.
1: Really good stop, that shorthanded play right there. But Pekka Rinne gave his team a chance to stay in this hockey game tonight and almost stole one. It was a late goal. That was the difference. The number one star tonight, there's no doubt, Martin Jones. He could have been the number one star last game.
0: Probably should have been.
1: And the coach says, even listen to the Logan Couture after the game, says he's been our MVP. And I'm telling you what, this kid is calm, collected, 37 saves here tonight. And, boy, just congratulations to Martin Jones to get that number one star here tonight. He earned it, and he's given the Sharks a chance to win a couple at home here. Maybe not playing their best hockey. That's a good sign. Going on the road, knowing that the Predators are now going to have to win four out of the next five games. They haven't even seen the best Sharks yet. And even though I know Nashville probably hasn't been their best coming off the long series in Anaheim. They haven't been home for how long now? They've been on the road. They've got to go home, try to get some rest, and muster a little bit of energy here on their home rink.
0: But the beauty of all of this in the Stanley Cup playoffs is, A, you come to expect that, because after a hard-fought 82-game schedule and then undoubtedly a difficult run through the first round of the playoffs, it's going to start to really test teams' metal, what they're really made of, what their foundation was like all season long. And we're seeing it on the ice, but the beauty is the way that these players accept the challenge. And both teams are accepting that challenge right now. You have to be impressed with the way that some of the Predators are working. Pecorine is great in goal. And on the Sharks' side of the ice, what can you say about this group? It's a totally different squad than we've seen in recent years, and that's the best news. But bottom line is, the one thing you have to worry about is any kind of drop-off whatsoever. You can't have any, because the other team is going to take advantage of it.
1: Well, we know Pete DeBoer so far this season, what we've seen from him all year. He doesn't miss anything, and he knows his team didn't play very well here tonight. They weren't very physical. They were passing up hits. I'm not seeing running out of position, Dan, to go get a hit.
0: No, the hits were there, and they weren't doing
1: it. That's right. The hits were absolutely there. And guys were just turning away, not finishing their checks. And those are things you have to make that investment. And they didn't do it here tonight. And because of that, their game kind of suffered throughout. But they found a way here tonight. And that is a sign of a good team. When you can win a hockey game, particularly in the playoffs, not bringing your best hockey, your goaltender played well, and they got timely goals.
0: Plus, they're not going to take for granted the idea that they're a great road team. You know these guys, yet they have won 3 straight games on the road in the playoffs against the LA Kings, so you figure they're prepared for the test in Music City.
1: Well, 6-1 in the playoffs. That's nobody in the Stanley Cup playoffs right now can say that. They're number one. 6-1 so far. They've only lost the one game, and they have been darn good. Let's hope they can continue to play the way they have on the road.
0: It's going to be fascinating, and we want to make sure that you're there with us. And we really appreciate the fact that all of you are here with us tonight and every time the Sharks are on the ice. Because when the Sharks are playing, we're broadcasting. And we appreciate the fact that you're so loyally right there with all of us each and every game. Our statistician for tonight's contest was Herman Solomon. The on-site engineer for Sharks Hockey at Home at SAP Center is R.J. DeSanto. Our director of research is John Bonacera, and our studio engineer at Network Central is the legendary Brian Welsh. For Brett Hedekin, I'm Dan Rusinowski, reminding you of tonight's final score. In game number 2 of the Best of 7 series, the Sharks 3, the Predators 2.
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0: Martin Jones was the number one star of this game with 37 saves, and he would prove to be a major factor in the Sharks' run to the 2016 Stanley Cup Final. I'm Dan Rusinowski. Thanks a lot for joining us for this episode of Classic Sharks.
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0: On today's episode of Classic Sharks, we take you back to May the 1st, 2016. Game 2 between the San Jose Sharks and the Nashville Predators in Round 2 of an historic Stanley Cup playoff run. The Sharks had won 5-2 in Game 1, and they knew that they would have a very tight contest to take a 2-0 lead in the best-of-seven series. But the big guys, Logan Couture, Joe Thornton, Joe Pavelski, all stepped up with Martin Jones in net. Let's go back to May the 1st, 2016. The Sharks and the Predators, as originally broadcast on the San Jose Sharks radio network. The San Jose Sharks found success at home against the Nashville Predators after surviving a tough first two periods of hockey that saw the Predators take a 1-0 lead. But a 5-goal explosion set a new Sharks franchise record for most goals in a period at home. And now it's on to Game 2, where the Sharks have a golden chance to take a 2-0 lead in the best-of-seven series. It's excitement abounding at SAP Center at San Jose. Game 2 between the Sharks and the Preds is next on the San Jose Sharks radio network.
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0: From SAP Center at San Jose, this is game number 2, the best of seven series between the San Jose Sharks and the Nashville Predators. Hi, everybody. I'm Dan Rusinowski, along with Brett Hedekin. And Brett, an opportunity for the Sharks, a golden one, for the chance to get a 2-0 lead in the best-of-seven series. As we know, there's a long way to go between that idea and the reality that could be at the end of the day.
1: Yeah, no doubt. It's one shift at a time, and the players know that. And I think the one word you use there, Dan, in the open is opportunity. That's what the players have been talking about ever since this playoff began. It's about opportunity. What a team. What a season it has been. We have a great opportunity in front of us. They go in, they beat the LA Kings on a great opportunity to get rid of the 2014 nemesis that was kind of sitting on their back. They get rid of that. They move on to round two. They get off to that slow start in that first game here in this round two against Nashville. Kind of maybe a little bit of rust there, Danny, but they found their legs there midway through the second, and they just pushed forward 5 goals in the third, and they win a really nice game here, game one.
0: They've been working really hard at survival skills to allow them to get through games and periods like the first one in game number one against Nashville. First of all, they're getting great goaltending from Martin Jones, and he was the best player on the ice for the first 40 minutes of that game. But they also did some little things, keeping the puck away from Shea Weber, taking care of the middle of the ice, and maybe not controlling things, but surviving, something they've been doing all season that they prepared for moments like that.
1: Well, Martin Jones, like you said, is the reason why you are allowed to survive, why you're allowed to get yourself and your legs back in this hockey game. Martin Jones has been elite. This season, I've seen things from this goaltender that I haven't seen many goaltenders do. Last game, you saw that. In the first period, Pete DeBoer talked about it after the game on what his goaltender provided his team to give them a chance to find their legs, to find their game. And boy, because of the big stops in the first period, Dan, and early in the second, allowed that team to win that hockey game. So Martin Jones, boy, that's a big star on his back there for game one.
0: Of course, the Sharks exploded for 5 goals, which tied a franchise record and was the most they'd ever scored in a single period at home in that 5-2 win in game number one a couple of nights ago. Young Chris Tierney, a centerman who's getting a lot of experience in this and other series in the postseason, talked about tonight's game as a great opportunity.
6: Yeah, it's huge. You know, you always want to win, you know, your home games and keep home ice advantage whenever you're in the playoffs. So, you know, it's a big game. You know, to go up 2-0 in any series is big, but, you know, it's not going to be easy. They're going to come out harder than they did last game, obviously. You know, they're going to be better, but, you know, I think we can be better too. You know, we didn't really start playing, obviously, until the last 20 minutes. And I think if we bring that, that last 20-minute game for a full 60, we're going to be okay.
0: Building on that anticipation and expectation, right winger Tommy Wingles, who picked up his first career playoff goal after blocking a shot by Shea Weber, gave us an idea of what he might face in game two.
7: We expect them to play a better game, and we expect out of ourselves to play a better game. So both teams will make adjustments, but we'll look to build on what we established in game one and play an even better game.
0: Meanwhile, the Nashville Predators think they played a pretty good first 40 minutes, coming off that emotional Game 7 win in Anaheim. And Mike Fisher, who had a power play goal but was minus 3 for the Predators in that first game, talked about how to recover.
8: I thought we came out with a pretty good start, but I think we can be better in a few areas. When the game was on the line, we made a few mistakes that we can't be making, and that was the difference in the game. And so I think just making sure we're playing hard and taking care of the puck and playing the way we know we need to play. We got to play better. That's kind of the bottom line.
0: Some standard stuff from both sides of the ice, Brett, but what do you think is going on inside the emotional ticker between these two teams today?
1: Well, if you're looking at Nashville first, they haven't been able to score goals in the playoffs. They're scoring two goals a game, and that's not enough if you want to continue to move on in the playoffs. They've only scored 2 power play goals. That's not enough if you want to continue to move on in the playoffs. So there's some deficiencies in their game right now. Their offense has been sputtering. Craig Smith is a forward that ever since he's been out of the lineup, they've gone 0-4. He's missed those 4 games. So sometimes slotting, we talk about that a lot, where guys are taken out of the lineup. Somebody has to slot into where he normally is in that top 6 frame of the forwards. And now all other lines are kind of trying to find their way. And I think Craig Smith, by having him out of the lineup, they haven't been able to get their offense on track. Will this be the game that Nashville finds it? I don't know. But Pekkarinen was solved a little bit for the San Jose Sharks in there in game 2. They started getting more pucks there. The power play has been red hot for the San Jose Sharks, not just the first unit, but the second unit as well. And that's a very important thing here when the Sharks continue to play in this playoff run here, when you've got 2 power play units that can score goals.
0: That's a real huge reason why the first unit could stay on the ice for the full 2 minutes of that 1 power play last game, pretty much, and the fact that they had that second unit to come right back at the penalty killer, so they don't know if they can put all their eggs in one basket or not.
1: No doubt about it, and that's wearing minutes. Roman Josi, Shea Weber, they were out there the full 2 minutes, and every time that number one unit steps on the ice for the San Jose Sharks, their power play, well, those two guys for the Nashville Predators are starting the penalty kill. So if you can keep that puck in there in the offensive zone those full 2 minutes, I'm going to tell you, that's a tough way to go through a series here if you're Shea Weber and Roman Josi. Those are very difficult minutes, believe me.
0: Might have a little drama in the pregame skate here in moments, because the Predators coming onto the ice, will they have Pekkarinen in goal or will they not? Of course, obviously the expectation is that they will, but the last 50 seconds of game number one put some seeds of doubt into people, because he had a conversation with Carter Hutton after the second empty net goal. Carter Hutton said to him, "You want me to go in?" He said yes, and Hutton made his Stanley Cup debut playing 50 seconds, getting no shots. So the question is, did he pull himself out because something's wrong? He was mad? He's not feeling great? We'll find out, I guess.
1: We'll find out, and I agree, Dan. This will be an interesting thing to watch. I mean, he gives up the 5 goals, obviously a couple empty netters, but I thought the Sharks did a great job of getting pucks there. The goal by Joel Ward was just a tremendous goal, and how good has Joel Ward been, not only during the regular season. He can make so many plays under pressure during the regular season that allows him to just continue to play the way he does in the regular season. He does the same thing in the playoffs, and by the way, his production goes up from 0.44 points per game in the regular season to 0.69 in the postseason.
0: There's a reason for it, because Joel Ward is a big game player, and this is a big game. Game number 2 between the Sharks and the Nashville Predators. San Jose leads that series 1-0. When we come back, we will have our Toyota keys to the game and much, much more next on the San Jose Sharks Radio Network.
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0: Welcome back to SAP Center at San Jose. Our coverage of Game 2 between the Sharks and the Predators continues with a look back and a thought about where the Sharks differ in this series than they did against the LA Kings. Let's go right to Martin Jones in goal, who compared his opponents, the Nashville Predators, alongside the opponents, the LA Kings, in Round 1.
6: LA was a big, strong team up front. I mean, these guys are too. They're maybe a little quicker off the rush, a little more dangerous off the rush.
9: but not a lot has changed. I mean, a lot of the principles are the same with us. You know, these guys are going to get traffic. They're going to get pucks to the net. So not a whole lot changes for us.
0: But one thing that has been different is that Brent Burns has really risen his game to another level against another elite defenseman, Shea Weber. Burns, he had 13 attempts on net in game one, while Weber on his side only had four.
1: Yeah, he only had four. And I think one of the reasons why there, Dan, is because the Sharks contest. They every puck they're going at that puck to block it, to get in its way, to create less time and space for the player to make a play. And because of that, attracting or tracking down the puck and going at the opposing player, which in this case it's the Predators, they don't have a lot of time to get that shot off. And boy, when you can stop a guy like Shea Weber from getting those pucks to the front of the net, that's a good sign for the Sharks.
0: Well, the Sharks goaltender Martin Jones has been a big part of this series, but he was looking at the guy wearing number 88, the Norris Trophy finalist Brent Burns, as a big reason for the Sharks' success so far this playoff.
9: Well, he's tough to play against. I mean, he's such a big, strong guy, and he plays physical, and you know, he takes up a lot of the ice. So he's tough to play against, but he's a special guy when he's on your team. He's a character, and he brings so many different things to the table. So I mean, we love having him.
0: And Brent Burns loves being in San Jose. He told us what he's enjoyed about Game One.
10: You know, special teams getting hot, guys stepping up. You know, I think we've had a lot of guys that have just played really, really hard, really well, disciplined, sacrificing a lot. It's just been fun. I think it's been, we've enjoyed that, and it's been a long way to go.
0: Last thing he said, the most important. Here are the keys to the game, presented by Toyota, proud sponsor of the San Jose Sharks. Toyota, let's go places.
1: Well, Sharks versus Predators, Dan, here in Game 2, talking a little bit about, you know, contesting the puck on Shea Weber. That's going to be my number one key, is contest every puck. Doesn't matter what zone the pucks are in. When the Sharks are on their game, they close that time and space, forcing the Predators to make those plays under pressure. So continue to contest every puck. Key number two, earn ice time. Last game, Coach DeBoer drove the Sharks' level of play by rewarding the lines that had good shifts, by putting them right back out there on the ice after a short rest. And boy, did that drive the team, and it got the win there in game one. Key number three, smart neutral zone decisions. This will be the Predators' eighth game, Dan, in 15 days. So Sharks need to get those pucks deep. Good neutral zone decisions, making Nashville defense to turn and make plays deep from within their defensive zone. Those are my three keys here tonight for the Sharks versus Predators Games 2.
0: They're presented by Toyota, proud sponsor of the San Jose Sharks. Toyota, let's go places. We'll be right back with more Sharks warm-up next on the San Jose Sharks Radio Network.
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0: Welcome to Coach's Chalkboard. It's game number two, San Jose Sharks and the Nashville Predators at SAP Center. I'm Dan Rusinowski, along with Sharks head coach Peter DeBoer. Peter, I wanted to ask you about survival skills. You know, you had great goaltending at the start of the game, and really for the whole game, and that's been something we've had all year. But have you guys really sharpened your survival skills when the ultimate push comes, or maybe when the sluggish start occurs?
11: Well, I think, you know, obviously your goaltender is a huge part of your team. You know, I don't think at any point last game were we getting outplayed or peppered or outshot or outchanced. I think we just didn't have great legs. It was kind of a stalemate, but we definitely got a few saves from Jonesy when we needed them, and they got some from Rene early in the game that kept it close. So, I think as a group, there's a trust there that if somebody's down a little bit, that we've got other guys to pick each other up.
0: And from the trust came the belief, and then from that came the five-goal explosion in the third period. I want to ask you about this series. Is this one of these series where it's more than just the eyeball test, that you can get a lot more from some of those advanced analytics to really get a scope of where your team is?
11: I don't know. I mean, analytics play a small role. For me, it's more eyeball test. I watch the game back after. I watch it live, obviously, from the bench, and that's where we do most of our work. I think the analytics, for me, that part of it just either supports or helps send your message in certain areas. So, I don't think hockey's as complicated as analytics makes it. I think you're either playing in the other team's end, out chancing them, or you aren't. And you know, that's where we spend most of our time.
12: Well, certainly one of your key guys did that. Brent Burns last game versus Shea Weber. You compare that, and your guys had a lot more chances toward the net in terms of quality chances, too, than the other side. At the end of the game, when a guy like Tommy Wingles blocks the shot from Weber and then comes up and gets a goal, that's a nice little exclamation point, a nice reward, isn't it?
11: Well, that's great. I mean, that tells you, you know, that there's a real investment in our group to get the job done and win a game. And it's nice for Tommy to do that. That's not an easy thing to do. You got to have a lot of courage to stand in front of those shots. We had Matty Nieto do one on Weber earlier in the game. And I think we've been getting that all playoffs from everybody. So that's something that's got to continue.
12: One thing that seems to really be evident with this group is that they're really enjoying this process a lot. They're having a lot of fun together. That's pretty critical at this stage of the season, isn't it?
11: That's everything this time of year. I think the road gets so tough and it's such a grind that if you're not enjoying coming to the rink, you know, you usually don't last this time of year. And I think we have a group that really enjoys being around each other. Our veterans set the tone there with Jumbo and Burnsy and Pav and on and on, I think we've tried to support that by keeping them away from the rink on off days so that they're excited about being back here.
12: They're at the rink and they're excited today. Game 2 is next on the Sharks Radio Network.
0: Shoots, save, rebound, score! Moves to his left, gives it back to Tour, right circle, shot, score! Carlson shoots, and he scores!

0: team positions of the San Jose Sharks.
1: I'm Andrew Sadowski along with Brett Hedekin. Welcome to SAP Center at San Jose for Game 2 of the Best of 7 playoff series between the Sharks and the Nashville Predators. The Sharks got a big third period and won 5-2 going away in Game 1, but the Preds may have something to say about that here in Game 2. 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

0: Anne-Marie Martin with the singing of our national anthem here at SAP Center. And now it's time for hockey. Game two of the best of seven series between the Sharks and the Nashville Predators. 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Wearing the teal home sweater and nets to our left, it is Martin Jones. And boy, he was lights out in the first half of game number one. A big reason why the Sharks are up one game to nothing. On defense, it will be the ever-so-steady combination of Marc-Edouard Vlasic and Justin Braun. And up front, the big guys start for Coach Peter DeBoer, Joe Thornton at center, Joe Pavelski, the captain, on the right, and Tomas Hertl on the left.
1: Well, Dan, for the Nashville Predators, starting in goal, Pekka Rinne, no doubt there. Up front, you got Ryan Johansson centering James Neal and Callie Yarncroak. At defense, Shea Weber, Roman Josi.
0: Referees for today's game include a pair of experienced guys, Chris Lee and Dan O'Rourke. The linesmen are Steve Fly Like an Eagle Miller and Michel Cormier. They were both here for game number one. Everybody is ready. The crowd is enthused. The puck has been dropped, and the first period of game number two is underway. Sharks get the draw, and they skate from left to right. Justin Braun takes a Vlasic pass and bounces one all the way down, but it missed his man, Pavelski, on the right side, and so it goes all the way down for icing. So the first faceoff will come to the left side of Martin Jones, actually to his right, as the Sharks will resume play there.
1: Well, Joe Pavelski went right over to Michael Cormier, the linesman, saying, "Hey, I tipped that puck in the neutral zone." I guess he missed it. Pavelski kind of had his stick filleted, his backhand, as that puck came up that right side wall. Nonetheless, icing faceoff to the right of Jones.
0: They'll drop it there between Johansson of the Predators and Joe Pavelski of the Sharks. Usually on the right side of the ice, Pavelski, the right-handed shooter, takes it, and he wins the faceoff. Braun calmly backhands behind his net to his partner Vlasic, and Vlasic skates with speed to the blue line. Here come the Sharks. Vlasic carries to the red line. On the left wing board, shoots one in. Pekka Rinne out of the net, makes the stop, threw it up the boards, held in by the Sharks. And the puck, unfortunately, goes through the reach of Joe Pavelski as he was setting up back behind the Preds' net. Shea Weber and Yeoman Roman Josi are out there. That defensive pair combines to get it out to center ice. The Sharks are about ready for a line change here as Hertl grabs the puck. He'll tip it back to his own zone, and the D will resettle it and resort it as the Sharks make their first line change of the game. 48 seconds into this scoreless first period. On the ice, the number one star of the last game, Joel Ward. The former Predator grabs the puck left corner of the Nashville zone, sends back to the points. There's a pass for Burns for a shot, tipped away by Mike Ribeiro over to the right wing side. Craig Smith is in the lineup for Nashville, and he was really missed in game number one. Smith is on the right side for the Preds coach Peter Laviolette, along with centerman Ribeiro and left winger Philip Forsberg, to form a dangerous trio that's just finishing up its first turn on the ice.
1: Well, that was a good shift there from the Couture line, but it all got set up from a nice dump in from Joel Thornton. He didn't wrap it around, because everything that gets wrapped, Pekka Rinne comes out and stops. That was a cross-corner dump. They set up a good forecheck.
0: Here's Ryan Ellis moving the attack to center for Nashville. Flips it.

0: off the stick of the right winger, Victor Arvidsson, who's out there. It's Arvidsson, Fisher, and Wilson. Good hit along the boards. Carlson protected the puck and poked it forward. And now Matt Nieto with speed strides through center and dumps in. Marlowe's the first guy in there to forecheck. Works it free to Nieto. Nieto banks it off the left boards. Back to Dillon on the point. Shoots one, and that's knocked away. Bounds to the far side. Marlowe intercepts a clearing attempt. Throws it forward off the stick of Matthias Ekholm. Now Marlowe got it back and fanned on it, so the Predators lucky to be able to skate one out. Little foot race. Colin Wilson will get to it against Roman Poldock, but Poldock does a good job of body positioning there as the puck got away from Wilson and Poldock knocked it aside. A shot from the point by Nashville goes out of play, and so with 2 minutes and 13 seconds gone by in a scoreless first, the teams continue to feel themselves out.
1: Well, what does Roman Poldock add, Dan? Well, he adds Colin Wilson on that play. That was a puck that he could have easily gotten to the corner and gotten the puck first, but he didn't want to go in first because he had Roman Poldock bearing down on him. He would have probably plastered him to the glass there in the defensive zone. Poldock goes in there and gets the puck, puts it behind the net, and that's how they got that puck up that left side wall. But those are the things that a big defenseman like Roman Poldock adds.
0: Just the sight of a Roman Poldock barreling in on you creates space for him, doesn't it?
1: Absolutely. He did not want to go in and get that puck first.
0: Nick Spalding steps onto the ice to take the faceoff. Tierney off on the wing. Spalding takes a lot of draws, wins this one, but a Vlasic dump around hit something on the glass and went up over and out of play. And so they'll do it again with the left side of the Sharks goaltender, Martin Jones.
1: So far, the guys are, their energy's up. Their adrenaline's flowing a little bit here. They got to calm their breathing down a little bit here, settle down, making plays, get their feet moving.
0: Faceoff dropped. Control now behind the net by the Sharks. San Jose nothing, Nashville nothing in game two of this excellent playoff series, round two. Sharks clear it back to center ice. Knocked down the other way by Yarncroke, and Josi is in deep as if he were a forward, but Vlasic calmly turns it around him, and the Sharks have a three-man attack beginning at center. Wingles tips a pass in. Chases one down himself behind the net. Good skating move there by Wingles to throw back to the point. Vlasic the drive, and somebody's glove went flying as now Pecorine stops the shot from the right wing side on the rebound. That's a heck of a save by Pecorine, but that glove is what had everybody confused as the shot came from Justin Braun on the point.
1: Well, that was a really good save by Pecorine. The first shot came from Vlasic from the left side. Rebound kicks all the way out to the right side. Braun wasted no time dusting that off. He got it right back to the front of the net to the top corner, and Rene had to push from right to left to make a good glove stop. But well, that all started from a good breakout from Spalding to Tierney to Wingles, and then Tommy Wingles just did the rest with his feet going behind the net and kicking it out to the left side, Vlasic, for that point shot.
0: Pavelski, Thornton, and Hurdle step back out there, and Joe Pavelski goes up in this faceoff circle against Gostad. Gostad's a very strong faceoff man. He wins that one for Nashville, although in game number one he wasn't necessarily at his best. It was Mike Fisher who was the best faceoff man at 14-8 for the Predators in the first game of this series. A couple of bodies flying around as we get back to play. Neutral zone maneuver by the Sharks to curl back and regroup at their own blue line. Joe Thornton tosses one ahead. Hurdle takes the puck and skates, but Pavelski's offside, and so they bring it back.
1: Salamaki finished Tomas Hurdle in the neutral zone. Paul Martin going by to see if he's okay. There's a little tap there, but Salamaki's a hard-working forward for Pete DeBoer's Nashville Predators. He's going to finish checks. He does there on Tomas in the neutral zone, and then actually somebody else gives him a little shot on the way by. And that was Salamaki hitting him again as he goes off the ice.
0: Yeah, we'll see how that little battle transpires as the game is going on. Meanwhile, Hurdle seems to be engaged after that. As Thornton's thrown out of the circle, and Hurdle wins the faceoff, but a good hustle by Craig Smith knocks it off the stick of Martin, and a great play goes to Ribeiro. Makes the maneuver on Smith. Cuts back behind the Sharks' net. This could be trouble. It's Ribeiro. Throws it back to the point for a shot on net by Ekholm. Nice little save there by Martin Jones to calmly just steer it aside. Forsberg rebounds. Sattering pass in front for Smith. Off his stick and skates right at the edge of the crease, and the heart rate for Martin Jones remains at a constant level. Meantime, in the left corner on the rebound of that play. Smith bodied off the play, but Thornton fell down, turning. He kind of got tripped underneath there. No penalty call. The crowd expects it, but both teams are making line changes now as the Sharks clear it back. Craig Smith, long shot on net, just comes inside the blue line. Stopped by Jones, but I'm going to get back to that play on Thornton. Was it a penalty or wasn't it?
1: Well, Craig Smith tripped him from behind the net. Official right there for some reason didn't make the call. I guess he's going to let this one be a little bit loose here early on, but that all pressure started off the neutral zone faceoff. Dan, Craig Smith just goes right around, looked like Joe Thornton off that faceoff because he had got kicked out. Hurdle came in, and you've got to at least interfere, give your defenseman a chance to get that puck that's just drawn kind of partially between the center and the D. Craig Smith jumped right through, and that's all that power, that offensive zone time was created.
0: Face-off drop, right side of Jones. Sharks get the draw, and they skate from left to right. Nice clearing play there by Brendan Dillon. Now it's Donskoy whirling his way through traffic. Cuts to the near boards, grabbed it back, Pollock the shot, but it hit a stick and bounced wide. Now it's out of play on a rebound off the side glass.
1: Good job by Jonas Donskoy. Picks that puck up at the blue line. Sharks did a good job. Couture staying on side there. Had to go across the straddle of the blue line. And as Donskoy came down the right side, he curled back up and got it to Roman Pollock, who'd gotten up to the blue line. He got a quick shot on goal, deflected out. But really nice play there from Donskoy and Couture to stay on side.
0: Faceoff drop. Controlled by the Sharks. Dumped in by Pollock. It goes around to the left corner of the Preds zone. Right in there, a couple of forecheckers. Ward banks behind the net to Couture. He centers in front, and that's off the stick of Pecorine and deflects away for Nashville. No score in the first. Here's a race. Fisher beats his man to the puck down the right. Takes the long shot. Save Jones. Predators trying to threaten on the rebound, but nice job by Pollock to turn it to an open spot. And Couture is able to flip to center ice. The Sharks will make the line change. Couture had the puck for a second, lost it. Now it's taken back by Pollock to Ward on the left. He's across the blue line. Backhands down low, and now he and Couture can head off. Meanwhile, Nieto is in there first. Matt Nieto forechecking, but good effort by Fisher to beat him to the play behind the net. And Fisher trying to relieve pressure and get some time for a change. Lifted one in the air, and it's back to the Sharks' blue line. No score, period number one. Marto, Nieto, Carlson out there. Nieto gets it over to Marto, back skating in the corner, back to Nieto behind the net, turns, loses on a check to Ryan Johansson, but a great job there by Melker. Carlson works it free. Bounced off the skate of Beteto, reaching for it, Nieto, poking at it with his stick, backhanded one just wide, but he's first to it in the corner. Fed back to the point, Vlasic a shot, wide. Rebound near side, Forsberg for Nashville, banks it off the boards. Now it's Jackman that's bumped a little bit by Nieto, but the veteran Jackman gets it around, now gets the puck back, and he will handle it as the Sharks need a change.
1: Good shift from Patrick Marleau, Nieto, and Melker Carlson there. That was a good forward forecheck. Got some zone time and some nice chances.
0: Good first pass by Justin Braun to the left. Tierney deflected it forward, knowing the check was coming, and Spalding and Wingles now on the ice go to work. Wingle stops in the zone, turns, spots Burns, gives him the puck, breaking to the slot. That's a great defensive play by James Neal, who dropped down to the ice, blocked that Burns opportunity, and put it up over the glass and out of play.
1: Really good job by Tommy Wingles driving down that left side. Danny cut back at the hash mark, found Brent Burns on that right side. Seam pass, and you're right, James Neal dove to get his stick in front of that shot from Brent Burns, deflected it out of play. Boy, Nick Spalding was parked right in front of Pekka Rinne, had that puck gotten through.
0: Seems like the Predators are adjusting to the Sharks' relentless style of northward hockey. They had to do that in game number one, and it seemed that they were doing okay for a while, but when the Sharks got it in gear in the third period, the Predators realized they had some work to do.
1: Well, I'm seeing only one shot for the San Jose Sharks through the first 6 minutes here of this hockey game, but boy, they've had some chances.
0: That they have. It's off the faceoff now. The Tierney, Spalding, and Wingles line goes back to work. Wingles, who had his first career playoff goal last game, wins a battle by getting his stick in there. Now he finishes his check in the corner against Sissons, and Tierney spins it behind the net all the way back to the point. Burns the shot. Oh, boy. Tierney was so close to getting his stick on that to tap it into an empty net, but instead it missed it, and it went wide behind the goal. Tierney gets knocked down by Josi. That's a penalty against Nashville. That was right in front of the official, and the crowd responding to that here at SAP Center as we have our first penalty and a break in the action. This playoff game is coming to you from SAP Center at San Jose. With 6:24 gone by in the first, a Sharks power play is coming up next on the San Jose Sharks Radio Network.
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0: 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Cross-checking penalty on Roman Josi of Nashville at 6:24 of this scoreless first period. One interesting note that you pointed out a moment ago, Brett, is that the Sharks have one shot on goal in the first 6:24 of the game.
1: Yeah, they've been making some nice plays, though. The Sharks have been threatening, and they're using the point shots, which I like, because they're driving down wide and they're kicking it back out high. Just the Nashville Predators have done a good job of getting their sticks and their bodies in front of those shots coming back to the front.
0: First power play unit steps out for the Sharks, going up against them. Mike Fisher, Mika Salamaki, Ekholm, and Weber on D. from the faceoff. They try to clear. The Predators do. Kept in there by Couture. Pavelski banks off the right boards, looking for Thornton. He'll try to settle it. Two Preds on him. Marlowe's there to help out. And Thornton worked it loose, but nice play by Fisher to break up the feed for Pavelski.
1: Boy, good job originally from Logan Couture to keep that puck in at the blue line. That was coming high and hard. He stopped it with his chest and kept it in.
0: And now Burns starts to skate from left to right. Got it up to his own blue line. Dropped it back for Thornton. Lead Pavelski. Pass on the right. Burns moving in. Pavelski is open. He gets the pass there after Ekholm deflected it. But in that second deflection, Pavelski had to walk behind the net to get it. That's where he is now. Joe Pavelski sends it up to the point. Shot by Burns. Save. Rebound. Marlowe. Backhander with the net empty. And he missed it. So close for Patrick Marlowe. Logan Couture goes now to Thornton. Winds up. Doesn't shoot. Feeds down low. Pavelski in front. Marlowe the drive. That's a great save by Pecorine. This Sharks first unit is putting all kinds of pressure on the Preds. Power play for the Sharks for another minute. Thornton back to Couture, back to Thornton. Left circle, behind the back pass. 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He hangs on.
1: Wow, this power play unit is deadly. You don't want to take bad penalties. Roman Josi takes a bad one on a cross check from Chris Tierney. And usually he's out there killing the penalty with the first unit with Shea Weber, but he's in the box. And no doubt there was a lot of pressure from that number one unit. Good opportunity. He had an empty net, like you mentioned. Patrick Marlowe just backhanded it over the net, Dan. And that'll have been a 1-0 hockey game and another power play goal for San Jose. Second unit now on the ice.
0: Joel Ward, who had one goal and one assist in game one, is prepared for the faceoff. And he has Mike Fisher thrown out of the circle now by linesman Michel Cormier. Cormier is telling Salamaki to get his stick down to the ice, which he does, and Ward promptly wins the draw for the Sharks. Vlasic on the point. Power play for San Jose for 48 seconds. Vlasic shoots. Save made. Rebound. Martin pokes it towards the net. It's behind the goal. Grabbed there by Hurdle. Sends back to the right point to Vlasic. Vlasic goes to the near circle. Donskoy bobbles it for a second. Now recovers. Walks to the circle. Feeds down low to the corner. Right wing side. And it's Hurdle going back toward the point. Held in beautifully there by Vlasic. Nice poke of the puck with a man Salamaki right on him. 25 seconds on the power play. Donskoy, great brilliant pass over to Ward. Back for Donskoy now on the near boards. Hit exchange with Vlasic. Moves it over to the left. Martin skating in. Grab, shoots. It's off a skate. And it's cleared by Nashville just barely.
1: Oh, Jonas Donskoy had a tap in. It just came in over in the air. He actually knocked that puck out of the air, Dan, as that puck from Martin came across from left to right.
0: We're down to the final seconds of the power play. No goal as Braun shoots one in. But the fans really showing their appreciation as they applaud that Sharks power play unit as they skate off the ice. Tierney, Spalding, and Wingles are back out there. No score in the first period. 11:23 remaining. As now it's back into the Shark zone. And a little pursuit there by Sissons. But he will successfully steal it from Brendan Dillon and hand off. Shot from the right circle there by Wilson right on. Save Martin Jones. He just calmly deflects it into the corner. Sharks couldn't clear. Bitetto on the point. Tries to set up the screen, but his drive was deflected up over the glass and out of play. And so we get a stoppage with 11:05 remaining in a scoreless first period. Shots 5-4, Brett, but lots of action.
1: Yeah, lots of action. Good power play from both units there, Dan. The first unit, really good minute and 5 seconds on that power play and dominated out there. Good puck retrievals. The second unit got a good opportunity. Paul Martin kind of centers it from left to right, hit Donskoy's about a foot in the air, knocked it out of the air, and just couldn't direct it inside that empty net.
0: Mike Ribeiro steps out for the Predators with Forsberg and Smith going up against the Sharks' top line of Thornton, Pavelski, and Hurdle. Predators will get the puck, shot by Ekholm. That's tipped by Joe Thornton. The puck goes up in the air and out of play.
1: Well, just previous to that, nice job by Barrett Jackman, the defenseman, kind of the third pairing, if you will, for Peter Laviolette's Nashville Predators. He took a hit over on that right side from Nick Spalling, went D-to-D to Bitetto. A good wrist shot from Bitetto, then good block from the San Jose Sharks defenseman to knock that puck out of play.
0: 11:02 left on the clock. No score in the first. Face-off right side of Martin Jones. SAP Center at San Jose is the place, and this is game number two. The Sharks lead the series 1-0. I'm Dan Rusinowski with Brett Hedekin. Just very happy that you are with us here today as the Sharks get the draw around the boards. Pavelski is bumped there by Johansson. And he got a little piece of Thornton, too. And Thornton winced a little bit, uncharacteristic for him. But he's right back into the thick of things as the Predators regain the puck. On the left side of the neutral zone, Josi is able to fling one into the offensive end. It goes around the boards, back behind Martin Jones. Loose puck. Poke to the near side now, and Justin Braun's going to get there first. and he spins one clear. This will be icing, as that pass was a little bit too far for anybody off the stick of Braun.
1: Well, Johansson, Ryan Johansson, centerman for Nashville, trying to get his body going, goes after Pavelski on that on a good hit. Then, like you say, got a little bit of a piece of Joel Thornton as he was skating by as well. He's trying to do anything he can to get his body and his mind into this series so far. He's been pretty quiet.
0: He's been a pretty critical component of this Predators' drive to get to the Stanley Cup playoffs, and the way that their team is basically formulated with the departure of Seth Jones has been better for a team that Peter Laviolette coaches.
1: Definitely. He adds a lot more depth up front. They needed a centerman. They went out and got him.
0: Face-off won by the Preds in the Shark zone. Ekholm swings it underneath Braun's reach. There's Ribeiro to protect it. Centering as he turns in traffic. It was intercepted by Hurdle, but that was a dangerous play by Ribeiro. Thornton calmly moves it across the line, puts it off the skate of Hurdle, reaches for the puck as it deflects, but couldn't get it. And the Sharks will use the opportunity to make the line change quickly as the Preds skate to the Sharks' blue line. Pollock is already back on defense with Dillon. Pollock behind the net, checked there by Ribeiro, but he was able to protect it, spin it around the boards, and the Sharks got it out.
1: I like what Roman Pollock did there, Dan. He ate the puck. He didn't throw it away to somebody else. He just ate that puck and waited for help. He got it.
0: Now he streaks in to keep a clearing play in the Pred zone, but he put it off the skates of Forsberg and went up over the glass and into the crowd. So we've got a break in the action with 10 minutes, 13 seconds gone by, and a scoreless and very exciting first period of game number two. You're listening to the Stanley Cup Playoffs. This is the San Jose Sharks Radio Network. NHL news breaking that Washington Capitals defenseman Brooks Orpik has been suspended 3 games for interference on Pittsburgh's Olli Maatta in that series out east. And that doesn't surprise you one little bit, does it?
1: Well, I didn't get a chance to see the hit yet, but I know there's been a lot of chatter about the hit, saying that it was one of those hits that you want to see taken out of the game of hockey. So I'll have to take a look at it and get back to us maybe in the second period.
0: All right. Face off to the left side of goaltender Pekka Rinne. Had I known you didn't see it, I wouldn't have mentioned it. Sorry about that.
1: That's okay. Take a look at it. We'll find out for our fans.
0: They'll drop it over to the left side of Rinne. Sharks win the draw. Burns the shot, deflected wide in front. The Preds are collapsing, getting in front of Pekka as much as they can.
1: How did he get that shot off?
0: I don't know.
1: An incredible play by Burns.
0: Down the right side, here's Fisher tripping over the stick of Ward. Play continues as it slides into the Sharks' end. Martin and Ward get it out on the left wing side. Donskoy, sensing the chance, skated for it, got a piece of it. It deflected back to his line mate, Joel Ward. Ward just methodically moving it up the left side of the ice. Dumped into the offensive zone. Predators want to elude him. Here's Wilson turning Burns down the left side for Nashville. He moves into the Sharks zone for a centering attempt, but that'll be knocked away by Donskoy and by Couture. Got hit pretty hard by Fisher on the far boards. Is Logan all right? He looks a little shaken up. He's on his way back to the bench. Ellis in there now for Nashville, trying to center it, but Burns blocked it, and the Sharks managed to clear it out. We'll keep our eye on Logan Couture. Here's Chris Tierney weaving his way through traffic down the right side. Tried to make the move on the defensive winger there, Victor Arvidsson, but Arvidsson got just enough of him to cause the puck to turn back over. But now the Predators give it away. Tierney behind the net, drops it back. Wingles in front, Spalding the one-time chance. That hit something on the way in, and boy, Spalding paid for that as he got knocked to the ice. Wingles another chance, broke his stick as he tees up in the slot. So he's got to go back to the bench for another twig, and he's just going to head off, and the Sharks will get the line change begun. Tremendous pressure created by this line of Spalding, Wingles, and Tierney. On the right wing side now in the offensive zone, Tierney drops it back for Spalding. Gives to Vlasic, moves into the circle, puts it up in the air, but it's high and wide off the glass. Braun tosses it back toward the slot area, deflected away. Thornton and Hurdle stepping on with Pavelski. Hurdle on the left wing side, spins it all the way around the boards. Can Braun keep it in? Yes, on the right point. He reverses the puck, tip behind the net. Now it's Pavelski, loses on a check. It popped out, and it went over the stick of Braun and out for Nashville. Now you can hear the response from the crowd here at SAP Center. They like the way the Sharks are playing. 7:40 to go in the first. There's no score, and the shots right now are 5-4 in favor of the Preds.
1: Pekkarinne just about gave that puck to Joel Thornton right in front of the net with nobody there. He was behind the net making a play right to the tape of Joel Thornton.
0: Now Martin Jones, almost to mimic Pekka, throws it off the boards. Predators will intercept. They keep it in. Shot by Josi from the point wide, and it deflects to Thornton, and he's out of the zone with it. Thornton to the red line, bumped there by Gostad. But the veteran for the Sharks teed up and chopped it into the offensive zone. That allows Coach Peter DeBoer to make another line change. Out of the ice step Carlson and Nieto on the wings, and there's Patrick Marleau patrolling the middle. Marta applying the check will eventually influence it away from Forsberg. And now Nieto bats it down, gloves it down, and skates to center ice. He's checked as he reaches the blue line by Josi, but he got it deep, and Marlowe is in the forecheck as the Sharks make another quick change. Who's coming out of the ice? The Couture line. Couture, Donskoy, and Ward getting ready to step on. Good to see Logan back on the ice after that weird hit on the far sideboards. And now Couture wants the headman feed at center. He tips the pass from Ward back to Ward, moves in, shoots one. He had the angle from the right wing, but he missed the net. Now the Predators have a mini two-on-one, falling down to the ice, an uncharacteristic, unorthodox, spectacular defensive human Zamboni move by Brent Burns knocks the puck away. And now we got a penalty coming up to San Jose, it looks like, as the puck is thrown into Burns. He touches it, and now with 6:22 remaining in this first period, we are going to have a Nashville Predators power play as a tripping call has been issued here at 13:38, and it appears that Joel Ward is the offending player for San Jose.
1: Well, Brent Burns not happy with Brad Meyer on that penalty call right there. It was just kind of a back check. Joel Ward coming back just finds the leg kind of behind the defenseman as they kind of clip legs. Brent Burns, as you said, mentioned there, Dan, great individual play. Kind of goes down and slides. His stick is kind of trailing behind is what knocked that puck loose on that two-on-one.
0: I venture a guess to say that maybe one other NHL defenseman could do that. Maybe. Maybe not.
1: Sometimes when you go down and leave your feet, Dan, it's kind of a last-ditch effort. It was on that play. And I think the forward just ran out of real estate and finally hits the stick of Brent Burns and knocks it loose. But good play by Brent Burns. But I don't always like when a defenseman leaves his feet, but it worked in that case.
0: Now it's kind of like the shootout. The traditionalists hate it, but the fans love it. It's kind of the same thing. It was an unorthodox play, no doubt. We've seen it happen all year.
1: Yeah, he...
0: Some good, some bad.
1: He does it. No doubt about it. He'll go down there quite a bit, make a good play against him over aerial pass and breaks that one up.
0: Power play hockey here for Nashville as the Sharks penalty is on Joel Ward at 13:38 for tripping. The Preds were number 10 in the NHL during the regular season on the power play, but so far they're 2-for-28 in postseason play. Ellis slaps it toward the net. Wide. Partial deflection. Played by Vlasic up the boards. Carlson flicks it over the reach of Ellis and all the way down.
1: Really good job by Marc-Edouard Vlasic. Blocks that shot, then he protects the puck from James Neal. Gets it to Carlson. Carlson gets it down.
0: Minute 28 remaining on the Ward penalty. Here come the Predators on the attack. No score in the first. Johansson leads it across the line. Gave it away to Couture as he spun in the wards. It was a bit of a kind of a hope pass there by Johansson as Couture cleared it.
1: Well, three guys were closing down on Spalling. Braun finally kicks out to Couture. He gets it down.
0: And so now we're down to a minute 5 remaining on the Ward penalty. Josi can do it himself. He's down the left wing side for Nashville. The offensively minded defenseman gains zone entry, dumps it behind the net, behind the boards, and Martin wins a battle, tried to clear on Smith, couldn't do it. And here's Josi intercepting, firing the puck, put it in the air, and it went high and wide off the glass, might have been deflected. Craig Smith back in action tonight, puts it back to the point to Weber, to Josi, to the far side, back for Weber, and the shot, good stop by Martin Jones, and there was traffic in front. Somehow Jones was able to not give up a rebound.
1: Well, Forsberg was right at the top of the paint, and somehow he found a way to get out on that top of the key there. Jones did on that shot from Weber, and because he cut down the angle, it comes right into him on that bomb from Shea Weber. No rebound there for Forsberg to cash in on. Good stop.
0: Faceoff dropped over to the left side of Martin Jones. Let's see, they have a play blown dead. A bit of a false start there as the centermen are kind of tossed out. So it'll be Smith for the Preds against Melker Carlson of Sharks Hockey. Carlson drew the puck back, but Sissons walked in, stole it, and the Preds have control on the power play. Farboards feed now. Smith in the slot shoots. That's a great blocker board save by Martin Jones. Rebound behind the goal into the left corner. Weber in deep, sends behind the goal line. A little check there by Pollock knocks Sissons off the puck, and then Brendan Dillon put it off of his own teammate, Melker Carlson, but the puck did go all the way down.
1: Good job by Pollock to come in with a physical body check, popped it loose to Brendan Dillon. He gets it down.
0: And now we're down to 10 seconds remaining on the penalty to the Sharks, Joel Ward. Josi moves in deep again, like a forward. He's in the right corner. Throws it back to Captain Shea Weber on the point to Neal on the left side for a shot. That deflected off bodies in front and went wide. Penalty is over. Ward's back on the ice. Here comes the attack for Nashville. A shot from the right circle by Neal. Deflected high and wide. Rebound picked up. Sharks have a 3-on-2 if they hurry. Here's Spalling now throwing it up the boards. On the right wing side, gets it back from Ward. He's at the end of his shift. He will just shoot one in deep. And as Rene stops it back behind the Preds net, the Sharks will regain the puck, or at least the Predators now will, back behind the Nashville goal line. I started to say the Sharks were regaining the puck, but they are going to end up getting a fresh set of skaters on the ice. You know what I was talking about, I think. Meantime, Hurdle back behind the goal line in his own zone. Predators forechecking there with Yarncroke and Wilson, but the Sharks get it around with Hurdle's tip forward. And now Justin Braun uses his great skating stride to play it ahead. He's body checked hard, though, as he races for the puck there. Good job by Victor Arvidsson. Puck skitters free. Thornton digs it back in the Predators zone, back behind the net, throws it to the point. Braun back there was able to tip it forward. Grabbing it, Hurdle, under pressure by two Predators, is able to stick handle away. As he's body checked hard there by Ellis, he one-handed it back to Thornton. Great effort there by Hurdle at the end of his turn, but the Predators managed to intercept it and knock it back down.
1: Have a high hit on Ellis from Ellis on Hurdle, and Hurdle went off gingerly on that play.
0: And now the Sharks have completed the line change, and here's Marlowe. Good speed to center. Cross the line. Return pass now and a give and go with Carlson behind him, but Marlowe reached back and grabbed it. Exchanged with Burns now. Body check there by Anthony Bitetto as he carries it behind the Preds' goal line. And so Forsberg is able to pick it up and skate it up the left side. Philip Forsberg, outstanding performer for Nashville this regular season, has also continued that in the playoffs with chances. Nashville skates it out. Craig Smith on the ice. Teams changing on the fly. 2.5 to go in a scoreless first. Burns steps up to Craig Smith. Body checks him down to the ice, and that brings a response from the crowd here at SAP Center. Sharks skate from left to right. On the attack, Couture. Across the line, flicks it toward the goal. That's a scoop-up glove save by Pecorine, and Pekka is going to cover up with 2 minutes 20 seconds left in a scoreless and crazily exciting first period of Game 2 of this best-of-seven playoff series. It's the Sharks nothing, the Predators nothing. This is the Stanley Cup on the San Jose Sharks Radio Network.
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0: Best for the Cup in postseason play. 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You won't want to miss it. Face-off right side of goaltender Pecorine. No score. First period, 2:20 to go. Shots 8-7 in favor of Nashville. Off the draw, battle between Ward and his old friend Shea Weber. And Weber, with got a little bit of help from Yossi, spun it around the boards, not out. Pollock holds it in on the right point. Ward grinds it out in the right corner, knocks it to himself, cycles it to Donskoy. Between the legs, behind the back, through the backhand pass to the slot, but it was blocked by a waiting Nashville defense. And so there's a scramble and a scrum for it along the near boards on the rebound of that play. Donskoy and Ward are first to it. They work it loose. Pollock held it in, but as he tried to dump it deep, he put it into the stick of Sissons, who cleared it back for Nashville. Short of icing. So the Sharks back to get it quickly. Couture run into there by Sissons, who seems to be taking challenges in Logan's direction. And it looks like he took a swing with a right hand in the back of the helmet as Logan starts to make his way back to the bench. The Sharks are the least penalized team in the NHL in the playoffs, and a lot of it is because of their discipline. Logan could have lost it right there, but did not do so.
1: Did a great job of holding his temper there on that play, no doubt. He had a good hit on Sissons, though, as a reverse check laid him on his back.
0: Meanwhile, back inside the Sharks zone, Tierney sends it around the left boards, not out. Kept in by the stick of Ellis. Behind the net, centering feed there for Wilson, and a point-blank shot is stopped by Martin Jones with about 1:05 remaining in the period. The Predators continue their push, but Spalling tipped it away. 3-on-2 developing with 1 minute left. Tierney lead for Wingles down the right. Tierney driving the center lane as Wingles crosses the line, but his pass back is blocked by the stick of Ekholm. Loose in the left corner. Wingles first there. Went back to the point. Lassick the shot knocked down. Spalling will keep it in play for the Sharks. Spun it around. Wingles couldn't handle a bouncing puck. We're down to 40 seconds left in the first period, and this line combination of Wingles and Tierney with Spalding has created a lot of energetic chances for San Jose.
1: That was a good 3-on-2. They just couldn't execute it on that shot from Tommy Wingles, just getting it back to the front of the net with guys driving there.
0: 25 seconds to go in the first period. Burns gets the pass from Martin on the right. Checked by Yossi. Puck in the air, and it goes up over the glass and into the penalty box. In fact, it's one of the off-ice officials. Flicks it over the glass and into the stands for a lucky fan in row 4.
1: You talked about the Spalding Tierney Wingles line creating some offense. It was a really good play in the defensive zone. Nick Spaulding kind of between his legs off the wall. That's what started that whole breakout and the three-on-two, but Spaulding really poised under pressure.
0: 18 seconds left in the first as the Predators win the draw and skate from right to left. They dump in from the neutral zone and go into forecheck. Forsberg bumped Pavelski. Now it's thrown toward the net from the right side by Arvidsson, but it got deflected away. Down to the final seconds of the first. Thornton weaves away from Arvidsson. 2 seconds to go. Just dumps into the offensive end. And that is how the first period is going to come to a close here at SAP Center today. A 0-0 tie at the end of one. Shots on goal 10-7 in favor of Nashville. That little differential all from the end push in the final seconds.
1: There's a turnover there down in the defensive zone. Joe Pavelski tried to take it behind the net and reverse it back to the defenseman there in the corner. He just overshot him. And that's where that shot was created from the right side wall from the Nashville Predators. Nonetheless, a little bit better puck management, I think, hopefully in store for the San Jose Sharks in the second period.
0: The only thing the Sharks are hoping as they go back to the dressing room is that those golden chances at open nets are not going to come back to haunt them. We'll find out. It's 0-0 at the end of one. And we'll be back on the San Jose Sharks Radio Network.
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0: Summary in the first period, no scoring for either side. Two penalties, one to Roman Josi for cross-checking at 6:24. The other to Joel Ward of the Sharks for tripping at 13:38. Both teams' penalty-killing units killed it off, and the shots were 10-7 in favor of Nashville.
1: Yeah, looking at the hits as well, 19 hits for the Nashville Predators, Dan. Only 7 for the Sharks. I thought they passed up a few hits, no doubt about it, and usually in that first series around that 19 or 20 mark in the LA series, and even last game they had 19 hits in the first period. So definitely they could be more physical, the San Jose Sharks. And again, make the investment. These guys have played 8 games in 15 days, the Nashville Predators. They didn't make them pay a big enough price in the first. Hopefully they will here in the second.
0: Well, Martin Jones takes the nets to our right for the second period, and Joe Pavelski steps into the circle to go against Ryan Johansson. The puck is dropped. Pavelski wins the draw, and here come the Sharks. Pavelski up the right side gets the pass. He's bodied up immediately by Johansson. Not once, but twice. The second one knocking the Sharks captain down. But Pavelski is right back up as Thornton wins the battle on the boards for it. Went back to the point, and a shot there was blocked. Now on the left point, Vlasic the drive, knocked down in front. It'll be grabbed by Josi, and he will poke it forward for Nashville, and they will stride it out. Kalle Yarnkrok moves down the left wing against Braun one-on-one. He tries a little stutter step, throws it back behind the Sharks' net. And the Sharks have 3 back checkers there to get it. One of them, Tomas Hertl, spun it around. Very near giveaway pass there by Justin Braun with Shea Weber moving in. Predators do get it back. And here's Forsberg moving in for a shot on goal that's sticked aside by an ever-so-calm Martin Jones. Loose puck picked up by Couture. Sharks have changed the forward line. Couture has some room. He's up the left side of the ice. Sharks to center. Couture across the line, takes the shot. There's Ryan Ellis basically drawing Couture into that position and then reaching out with a stick and blocking the shot.
1: Yeah,
0: it's great.
1: Good bait in there from Couture, and then he gets a stick on that puck on the shot. Nice play by Ellis.
0: Back now inside the Sharks zone. It'll be battled for in the right corner by Smith and by Ribeiro. They work it free from the Sharks D, but up the boards, there's Joel Ward to take it away from a pinching Ellis. Sharks can catch them. Here's Couture getting it from Donskoy. Moving in, save, rebound. What a stop by Rinne. That was off the stick of Jonas Donskoy on what looked like a sure goal for the Shark sniper. Coming back the other way now, the Predators get as far as the Sharks line, but they can't do anything with it. San Jose just settling it down, and they'll get a line change, but listen to the response from the crowd on that double whammy from Logan Couture first and Jonas Donskoy second.
1: Boy, I'm going to tell you what, that's right now the save of the Stanley Cup playoffs on that one. It was a shot from the Couture, and then Jonas Donskoy followed up. He had an empty net, and it was a flick of that right pad that made the stop from Pekka Rinne.
0: Another save for Martin Jones on the left wing side, off the stick of Colin Wilson. Now the Predators go to the attack. A shot by Jackman is tipped in the air. That was a tough glove save for Martin Jones to make, as it was kind of fluttering in off that deflection in front, and somehow Jones grabbed it.
1: Yeah, Matt Nieto did a good job of getting in front of that shot from Barrett Jackman on that left side, Dan. It hit a stick and then flipped up in the air. But boy, what a play. Jonas Donskoy started. It was a quick pass. Logan Couture was slashing right down the middle, and he didn't dust it off. He just one-timed it into the middle, and that put Couture in on a kind of a partial breakaway. It was just him and Pekka Rinne. He gets the shot, rebound, kicks off to Donskoy, followed it up, and then the right pad of Pekka Rinne made an incredible stop.
0: That puck was bouncing on Donskoy, and he was able to get it flat toward the near corner of the net. That's really hard to do. off the faceoff. Tipped on net there by Nashville. Good pat save by Jones. In front for Wilson. He stopped it. And now it's loose at the near side. And the Sharks will scoot away with it. Pavelski flicks to a Vlasic who's up ice. Vlasic on the right, crosses the line. Backhand shot right on from the circle. Scooped up there by Pecorine. And this game is developing into quite a goaltending duel between the Sharks' Martin Jones and the Predators' Pecorine.
1: That was a really good redirect right there in front of Martin Jones. He had to be sharp on that shot. It was a shot from Jackman, redirect from Johansson. Jones was sharp on the save.
0: Nothing the score. 17:39 to go in the second period. Pavelski steps onto the ice to take the draw to the left side of the Nashville goal. Gostad in there for Nashville. Let's see what they do here. Pavelski waits for the stick to go down, and Gostad's a good faceoff guy. Won the draw there for the Preds. And so he'll get it back now. Bumped by Thornton, stolen by Hurdle. The Sharks are back at the Nashville line, and Hurdle backhands in. But Pecorine is good at handling the puck. He spins it up the left boards, takes a tricky hop, settled down there by Hurdle and Thornton. But Thornton is double-teamed on the far side by Arvidsson and by Sissons, so the Predators come up with the puck and skate from left to right. Salamaki, the third guy on this line, able to backhand one into the Sharks' territory. Rostad in there for checking now. Working it free to Sissons. Back to the point now, taken there by Josi. Throws it back the other way. Off the stick of Pavelski behind the Sharks' goal line, but Pavelski persevered, got it, and Hurdle barely cleared the center ice. Thornton's already changing. And the Sharks now putting some fresh skaters out there. 16:50 to go in the second period of game number two. Sharks nothing, Predators nothing. A little weird bounce came out in front. Martin Jones will grab that and hang on.
1: So far, the Sharks have been a little bit loose. Have you noticed that,
0: yes.
1: Dan, here tonight? Subtle little behind-the-back passes. They're not real sharp.
0: Little too cute.
1: They're not playing straight-line hockey and being more physical. And I just don't want that to get away from them. Hopefully, Pete DeBoer has noticed it as well from down there. Sometimes you might have to change a line or two to activate something here from San Jose. But right now, it's been loose. And you don't want that to catch you by surprise here if you're San Jose.
0: Part of that is because they've been getting hit by Nashville, too, as we talked about in the intermission. Off the faceoff, Predators setting up. Nashville's at the near side. Neal fighting hard against Vlasic one-on-one. How about Vlasic winning the battle, then poking the puck free back to his partner, Justin Braun. And Braun and Ward will get it out barely to center ice, but that's a pretty good back check there by Callie Yarncroke, who turned into Ward, stole the puck, and got it back to the D. And now here come the Predators, doing what they do best, flying down the wing. Across the line, it's Johansson. Drops off for James Neal. Turns to the circle and shoots. That's deflected wide. Might have gone off of Jones. Rebound near side. Angled clear there by Ward. Grabbed there by Tierney on the left side. He protects the puck from a breaking Jackman. Sends a backhand pass across the ice. He had Wingles there, but that's a good read by Philip Forsberg to get a stick in the way, intercept it, and get it out of danger.
1: Not a good decision there from Chris Tierney. A little backhand pass across the middle right to one of the most dangerous players in the Nashville uniform is Forsberg backchecking. I like this cutback on the wall here, Dan, but if that backhand pass across in the high slot there is not available, don't make it. Get that puck down low. Be smart with that puck, particularly when you're the fourth line of the San Jose Sharks. Play smart, do the little things right, and don't make those backhand hope passes in the middle of the ice.
0: In other words, tighten up. That's what you were saying earlier. As the faceoff to the right side of Jones. Tierney gets the drawback. Burns fights for it, poked at by Martin. Tierney has, and he banks it off the right boards and gets one out. It's a good job there by Ekholm to knock it down and spin it back the other way for the Preds. Down the left side comes Forsberg. Got by Burns, and Burns really dangerously fired the puck off of a tip toward his own net. It went just wide. And now an angle chance for Nashville goes on goal. That'll be stopped off Smith by Martin Jones, and a big scrum right in front of him as we get stoppage of play.
1: Well, another little play. They're just trying to throw pucks now to the front of the net, and that was Smith, who has been a good player tonight for Nashville, who had been out of the lineup. He had been injured, Craig Smith, and every time he's been out of the lineup, the four games in the Stanley Cup playoffs, first round and this round, they've lost all four. So that's a nice thing for, and it could be coincidence, but I'll tell you, showing what he's seen here tonight, and watching him here tonight, he's added a definite offense of threat for Peter Laviolette's Nashville Predators.
0: It allows him to slot the players better. We've seen that happen so many times with the Sharks when Couture was out with an injury, for instance. Off the faceoff, Ellis sends a deliberate pass off the end board, Karam, chipped toward the goal. Jones stopped that off the stick of Arvidsson. That was a set play by Ryan Ellis to try to confuse the Sharks. And now Wilson builds off that play, getting the rebound, banked off the boards. Fisher the drive, save made, tipped away by Melker Carlson to an open spot in the near corner, and Marteau tried to clear, couldn't do it. Kept in by Ellis. This is a good shift for the Predators. Turnover by Dillon behind the net. Centering feed off the stick of Fisher. That's because Carlson was defending so tightly. Marteau and Carlson work it free. Here comes Nieto to center. Across the line, dropped it back. Dillon shoots one. Deflected wide by the glove hand of Pecorine. Behind the Predators, net on the rebound now. The Sharks are in there forechecking. What is Carlson going to do with it? He pokes it in the direction of Marteau. Couldn't reach it. And the Predators actually move it out. And to tell you the truth, that was a midst of a change. Thornton actually had replaced Marteau on that play. He is now back-checking into his own zone, and Thornton's the first to it in his own territory as the rest of the line changes for the Sharks. Dillon through center, had that chance a few moments ago. From the red line, shoots one in. Sharks have Hurdle, Thornton, and Pavelski on the ice, going up against Johansson, Neal, and Yarncroke for the Preds. Sharks in the neutral zone, rush for the puck. Hurdle gets it on the left wing side, winds up, shoots one in, but it's off a stick. And out of play, this is going to be interesting to see where they place this faceoff, probably just outside the Preds zone at the blue line.
1: Well, Ryan Johansson for the Nashville Predators has been really trying to be physical on Joe Thornton here tonight. Every time he gets near Joe Thornton, he's laying a body on him, trying to get under his skin. And I think just the opposite has to happen for the rest of this hockey game. Tomas Hertl, Thornton, and Pavelski have to start getting more physical. They're passing up hits. And usually when this team needs to get a little bit of fire on him, it's Joe Pavelski that provides a hit somewhere on this game. And he needs to do that here with 13:58 remaining.
0: Couture, Ward, and Donskoy are out there for the Sharks. Predators now changing as the Sharks get the draw back into their own zone. And Couture with it sends a long stretch play to Ward. Now to Donskoy on the right. Gains zone entry, flips it over to Ward. Poked at it with his stick. Burns is in deep. And he will grab in the right wing corner and stick handle away from Ekholm. What a pass by Burns. Back to the point. Martin the shot from the right side. Wide. Rebound off the glass. Settled there in the left corner by Ward. Sends back to Martin on the left point. Cross ice to Burns. Shoots one. Tip toward the net. Where is it? It's wide on the right corner boards. Couture sent it back to Burns. He shoots again. Blocked. Couture in the slot. Fires. Tip just wide by a Predator defensive stick. Loose in the left corner. There's Ward grinding it out for Sharks hockey. Ward goes one-on-one against Forsberg. Knocked down by Forsberg. And Philip Forsberg, good defensive play there. Ticked it forward. And here comes Forsberg on a give and go. Down the right. Walks in. Shoots one right on net. Good save there by Martin Jones. And he covers up. Breaking the action. This Stanley Cup playoff game is coming to you from SAP Center at San Jose. 13:02 left in the second. No score. This is the San Jose Sharks Radio Network. Make sure you're listening to each and every San Jose Sharks Radio Network broadcast all through the playoffs. Our next one will be game number 3 in Nashville. That'll be on Tuesday at 5:30. Back to action now. Here come the Sharks back behind their own goal line. Twisting and turning there. Nice forecheck by Johansson. Angle shot. That got deflected wide. Jones wasn't exactly sure where the puck was. It was in a pile back behind the net. But the Sharks work it free and they skate it out. A pass off the stick of Marteau, recovered by Nieto, trailing the play. Nice little dish to Marteau with the near side. He gets checked down to the ice, and it'll be picked back up by Neal, who lost it. Marteau moving in from Nieto. Angle chance, high and wide, as Rinne came out to cut down the angle. Now Nieto, good shift for him. Able to backhand one behind the Nashville goal. Poked at by Marteau the other way. Maybe not the best decision there.
1: No, Marteau has just got to win that battle. He already had inside position on Shea Weber, and Shea Weber just pushed the puck away from him.
0: Now James Neal moves in against Justin Braun. After taking away the puck from Braun, Braun skated over and blocked a Neal attempt that was headed toward the net at the end of his shift. But now Braun is in a world of hurt as he's checked by two Predators. Gets it around Wilson and lifts it with Nieto's help down the ice. This will be icing as it crosses the Nashville Predators goal line. And so the desired change, I think, that the Sharks D wanted there is not going to happen here.
1: Yeah, it looks like Peter Laviolette's going to make a change here. Craig Smith's going to come on the ice, and the whole forward line is going to change because Nieto's been tired. He's been out there a little while. Fortunately, Tierney is a rested soldier, and so is Tommy Wingles. But one tired body and two tired defensemen with Vlasic and Braun out there.
0: Big faceoff to the left side of Martin Jones after this ice. Tierney, who talked about being in the middle of things and liking it in the playoffs in the faceoff circle, wins the draw there from Yarncroke. And Vlasic will swing it out to center ice, but they lose possession, so the D has got to stay on. Predators skate from left to right. Yarncroke dumps it back into the Sharks' end. Vlasic back to get it. Backhands up the boards. Stopped there by Wingles. Lost it. Tierney poked at it. Recovered it. Lost it again. Taking it back. Yarncroke to the point. Slap shot there taken by Ribeiro. That is blocked by Vlasic. Vlasic near boards. Couldn't get it. Now it's in the right corner. The Sharks group is tired. Smith tries to center. Nobody gets it. Wingles tips it off the right boards and does get it out. Let's see what happens here. Sent back the other way by Nashville. Jones leaves it for Vlasic, who's had too long of a shift. Tries the long Hail Mary pass. Almost gave it away. Gets it back. And a pass goes off another stick of Hurdle. And the Preds move back in. So Vlasic is still on the ice with Braun. Finally, Hurdle able to poke out. And he almost gave it away. Coming back, though, Pavelski throws it up in the air. And it's over the glass in the neutral zone and out of play. And so we get a stoppage. That was a very tense moment for Vlasic and for Braun.
1: Yeah, not a very good shift all around. And then Pavelski out of sorts here tonight with Thornton and Hurdle. They're not really having a strong game here so far. That was just a puck on a stick. He can make that play every time, twice on Sunday. He just flips it up in the crowd between the red line and the blue line, trying to pass it over to Joe Thornton on the left side. Interesting play.
0: Well, we've got a 0-0 tie here in game two. It is a very tight checking contest. The Sharks, maybe not as hard as they'd like to be, but there's a lot of speed going on between these two clubs. Back to action inside the Preds zone. Thornton sweeps back to the right point. Burns was in deep, so Hurdle there keeping it in. Thornton fans on the puck, checked by Fisher. He backhands into the corner. Pavelski now goes against Weber. Pavelski gets it back to Hurdle, right circle. Feeds to the point, burns the shot high and wide with Pavelski knocked down in front by Captain Shea Weber, but play continues. Pavelski back on his feet, carries it behind the net, sent around the boards, but Burns is going to have to go back to center to get it. The Sharks line has to get on track here. Hurdle loses the puck. And the Preds move it out. Neal, with six shots in game one, moves it across the Sharks line and trying to get himself into a shooting position, but lost it on a stick check. What's Hurdle going to do with it? Dishes off to Ward, who's on. Ward crisscrosses with Couture. Moves down the left, across the line, and looked onside to me, but the linesmen say no, offside against San Jose. A break in the action. This Stanley Cup playoff game is coming to you from SAP Center at San Jose. With 9:57 to go in the second, the score, the Sharks nothing, the Predators nothing. This is the San Jose Sharks Radio Network. Welcome back to SAP Center at San Jose. So far, we've played just about half of this game. 9:57 to go in the second period. Actually, a little bit more than half. No score. Sharks and Preds all even in game number two. Face off at the blue line. A lot of pushing and shoving going on with Carlson and Salamaki. And the puck gets by them, and the Preds able to dump it into the Shark zone. Because now we have Gostad, Salamaki, and Sissons as the Rubik's Cube of line combinations changes for Coach Peter Laviolette of Nashville. Sharks move in back the other way. Marlowe, nice little maneuver on the defense on the far side, but as he maneuvered around Salamaki, he ran into Beteto's check and lost the puck. And so the Predators will get it back behind their own net without a shot on goal.
1: It was a good move there by Patrick Marlowe, though. That was a good cut back. Opened up a little opportunity for San Jose, and then good pinch by Brendan Dillon.
0: Lines are changing for both teams now. As we said, Peter Laviolette has changed the composition of his lines a bit in the second. Here's Couture down the right, 3-on-2, moving in, shooting it. That's blocked by Beteto. Donskoy hustles back. Couture getting back in the middle of the ice. He gloves down a pass to the center of the surface, and the Sharks get the puck back. Ward down the left, moving in, shooting it, and I think that goaltender Rene got a piece of that and sticked it up into the crowd.
1: And now Beteto is trying to do a little extracurricular activities on Jonas Donskoy. He just skates away, and you're right. I think that went right off the mask of Pekka Rene. Good shot by Joel Ward. He came into the offensive zone, kind of backed into the defense or in the offensive zone because he had full control. It was onside, and then he doesn't panic with it. He just waits, takes a couple steps in, top of the circle, good wrist shot, waits for that traffic to get there. Got deflected out of play, but nonetheless, Joel Ward shows his poise again there on that nice play.
0: And so the face-off to the right side of Pecorine. Sharks win it. Martin shoots it. Traffic in front, deflected high and wide.
1: A lot of shots being blocked right now from the Nashville Predators, Dan. They're doing a really good job of getting in front of pucks.
0: But the Sharks are a relentless pursuit kind of a team, and they will keep doing that all night long, and it won't bother them. They'll just keep at it. Nothing to score here in the second. Couture in four, checking on the rebound. Wilson will get it forward for Nashville. Yossi's up ice. Well, he's up ice ahead of the forwards all the time, and he makes a brilliant move on Burns, walking in with a backhand shot. That's a great save by Martin Jones with 8:22 remaining in this second period. Coming back the other way, Donskoy runs into Weber as he turns away. That could have been a vicious check, but Weber held up. Yossi still up ice. He gets a long lead at center, but he's checked away up the Sharks' blue line, and here comes Vlasic the other way. Gets by Ribeiro. Now he gets by Wilson. Vlasic moving into the zone, shooting it, and how about Yossi getting back and getting his stick on that after he was up ice the whole shift? Yossi now angles it over to the near boards. Out to center ice. Vlasic intercepts. The give to Tierney, and he shovels it into the right wing corner boards. But the Predators are there, and they aren't checked.
1: Too easy on Roman Yossi. He's dead tired. Nobody takes a physical body check on him. He can hardly get to the bench.
0: Down the left side come the Preds. Shot on goal from the left wing side. And Martin Jones, sensing some trouble, stops that shot from Ribeiro and just clamps down and holds on.
1: Well, you mentioned it. What a save by Martin Jones there. Roman Yossi just toe drags it through Brent Burns there. Gets in on his backhand and a little backhand shot. Good save by Jones. Off they go the other way, the San Jose Sharks. And that was Vlasic then leading the rush the other way. Two defensemen getting up and down the ice.
0: The crazy thing about Yossi was he was up ice, and I thought he was just going to sort of hang out up there. And he was the first guy back to make a defensive play.
1: And he was. He was hanging out in between the red line and the blue line in the offensive zone. And all of a sudden, there he was back, made a nice play defensively.
0: Now they're off the ice, and now the second unit for Nashville out there, Ellis and Ekholm. And off the faceoff, Ekholm got the shot to the net. It was blocked. Sharks cleared it, but Ellis settles it down, goes to Smith on the right, makes a move on Burns. Burns, a right defenseman on the left side of the D right there with Martin in front of the net. Now Burns moving back to his side as Joe Thornton picks up the puck, turns in his own zone, lost to Gostad, and the Preds keep it in. A drop, Gostad from Forsberg, shot wide. Rebound chipped out very calmly by Hurdle. But this top line of Thornton, Hurdle, and Pavelski is just maybe a smidge off timing tonight.
1: They are, and then they got to get back to hitting, being physical. Like right there, Joel Thornton could have finished Ellis easily and doesn't.
0: It's back in the Shark zone again. Dylan sensed the check was coming from Salamaki, so he let the puck go, and Salamaki basically hit the boards. Now the Sharks move back in. Weber against Martel. Martel fell down as he's checked by Weber, but he kept the puck going forward behind the net. Unfortunately, though, that's where Ryan Johansson cradles it, and the Predators able to move it out with some help from Salamaki. Back to the Sharks' line it goes. 6.5 remaining in the second. Still no score in game two. Marto at center winds up and slaps it as he reaches the blue line, but Weber deflects with a stick and puts it out of play. Patrick Marto probably was figuring, why not? Might as well take it from the blue line from 60 feet out to see if I can get something past Pecorine.
1: Good job by the Sharks defenseman. Marc-Edouard Vlasic kind of pulls the puck back on a tired forward line from Nashville, kind of stretches him out, gives it over to Braun. He takes a couple of good strides up the right side, finds that seam pass over to Marleau. But these are the types of things, even though it hasn't been a real crisp, solid hitting game yet, Dan, they're doing little things here. They're making the Nashville Predators play 200 feet, getting pucks deep, and that'll pay dividends.
0: Off the draw, Dylan the drive, save Pecorine, and he doesn't know where the rebound is. He hopes it doesn't trickle through, and it doesn't. He's able to hang on.
1: Good little wrist shot there from Brendan Dillon. He didn't waste no time of winding up. It was just a quick snapshot through that traffic. It looked like it was going through the arm and the body of Pecorine. He just squeezed down on it, Dan. You're right. I think he was looking behind him. He gave a little glance, didn't he? And it was lodged in his body somewhere.
0: So he probably was thinking, it's not there. I'm not going to move because if I move, it might go in. And it didn't. Off the draw. Donskoy wins a battle. Banks it off the right boards in the corner to Pollock. Winds up, shoots wide. I think he was deliberately shooting it wide. They're looking for a deflection in front. Sharks try to cycle in the corner, but Couture's pass intercepted off a skate. Donskoy turns and shoots, and it's blocked by Weber.
1: Really good block there by Weber. That puck pounced right out to Donskoy there in the high slot. And just got a good wrist shot, good block.
0: Cleared down the ice. Dylan falling down, trying to spread his body out in Burns-like fashion, and that created some crazy space in front. But the Predators gave up the puck, and the Sharks fortunately able to clear on the rebound of that play. Offside against Nashville as the Sharks threw it back out. And so with 5:40 remaining in the second, we've got a break in the action. This Stanley Cup playoff game is coming to you from SAP Center at San Jose. It's a nothing-nothing tie in game two. Stand by. More is coming up on the San Jose Sharks Radio Network. Make sure you're listening to each and every San Jose Sharks Radio Network broadcast throughout the Stanley Cup playoff run. Our next one will be in Music City, Nashville, Tennessee, Tuesday at 5:30 Pacific time, with game number three coverage. It begins with Sharks warm-up, follows up with Coach's Chalkboard with Peter DeBoer, and after that, the play-by-play in the first period And you know the atmosphere in Nashville will be just as exciting as it is right here. The Sharks nothing, the Predators nothing. Shots 22-12 in favor of the Predators. That means the Predators have 12 shots on goal in the second period, and the Sharks only have 5. Off the faceoff, Thornton and Johansson getting together there, and Thornton really bumping into Johansson, challenging him a little bit here. As Thornton is making an extra effort to get a little physical, he must be listening to your friendly neighborhood color commentator in the Sharks radio booth. Meantime, the Sharks get the puck as a result. Sent forward by Hurdle of Pavelski. Down the left, he comes across the line, puts on the brakes, throws to the right. Here comes Braun in front, off the stick.

0: Dan, that's just a bad play.
1: Against San Jose.
0: Yes, you've got to get that puck deep. He kind of flicks it with his wrist, and it doesn't go down. They pick that puck off, and now it looks like there's the too many men call right there. San Jose's going to have to kill a penalty now. And that's just that. Those are the things you can't make those mistakes in a playoff game. You've got to make sure you get that puck deep in the corner. And I talked about that as one of my keys here tonight is good, those good neutral zone decisions right there. And that was not a good decision. Nick Spaulding couldn't get it deep. Turnover, ends up too many men.
1: So Jonas Donskoy will skate over to the penalty box to serve that bench minor to the Sharks. Too many men on the ice. It's those little things that can decide games in a playoff series. Think about the missed opportunities from open nets in the first, and now this penalty in the second. Power play for Nashville. They've got the puck on the left side of the Sharks zone after winning the draw. Forsberg gets it back to Weber, moves to his right, throws to the right circle to Josi, who backskates to the near boards. He's watched by Ward and by Burns. Josi tosses to Weber, now to the left, and Forsberg one times with Gostad in front, deflected away by a combination of Jones and the D in front. Now Josi, a slapper save, rebound in front, a blocked shot. Is that Joel Ward who dropped down to the ice and blocked that? Really taking one for the team, and Forsberg actually broke his stick on the play. Can the Sharks get it out? They hustle forward as the puck skips to the near boards. Predators hold it in. It's loose at the near sideboards now. Sharks can't clear it out. Gun behind the net. Forsberg put it back off the stick of Josi, and it's out of the zone, and Ward can get off the ice.
0: Right, really nice shift from Joel Ward. Blocking shots, just keeping it in his body there, killing time, taking shots to the head. Really nice shift there from Ward.
1: Sharks clear it all the way down now, and they'll get a full change. The Predators putting out their second power play unit with a little less than a minute remaining on that penalty to the Sharks bench for too many men on the ice. We've got no score in game number two, and here come the Predators out of their own zone. Led there by James Neal. He's got full stride at center. He throws on the right to Johansson, who moves into the Sharks zone on the boards. Throws it across the rink. Tip back by Fisher to the point. Weber exchanges, Ellis, and then slaps one toward the net, wide of the goal, and it bounces off the corner boards and out.
0: Boy, Ellis had a really good opportunity to pull the trigger there, and for some reason he went back to Ekholm, who then gave it back to Ellis, and he finally pulled the trigger. Boy, he's got to pull the trigger on that first time. Really good scoring chance, but fortunately he didn't take that opportunity.
1: When you're on the power play, you want to be trigger happy, not trigger shy, as here comes Johansson for the Preds into the offensive zone. Down to about 14 seconds left in the Nashville power play. Fisher gave it away. Good battle win by Nieto. He gets it back from Carlson, and here he is down the right. Across the line. Lead pass. Vlasic shoots one. Great stop by Pecorine. Deflects it behind the goal line. What a play by Nieto to start it, and Vlasic very nearly finished it off. Now the penalty is over.
0: Good job by Martin Jones telling Brendan Dillon he's got time with that puck behind the net. On that dump-in, Vlasic had gotten all the way up, and Dillon was the only guy back.
1: Now Ward reaches for the puck at the blue line and backhands in. Donskoy, full head of steam, hammers Josi in the corner. Now it's free. Worked loose there by a combination of both Ward and Donskoy. Donskoy slides one back to the point, and Dillon lets go a hard blast that's kicked out by Pecorine. Rebound put back by Nashville. They move up the right boards, led by Yarncroke. Diagonal pass. This could be a chance. Moving in, it's Wilson, but his bouncing shot toward the net got blocked by Pollock, and the Sharks will knock it out.
0: Too many men.
1: Too many men against Nashville. Josi is actually jumping into the Sharks
0: he's
1: bench.
0: He's in the Sharks bench.
1: He actually jumped into the Sharks bench to try to avoid a too many men on the ice penalty, but they're going to get it.
0: Good job by the linesman there. On that call, Dan, they were right on it. They noticed right away there were six guys on the ice. The puck had come up right along the bench where Josi was trying to get off. And this is where Roman Josi plays so many minutes, Dan, that he gets worn down and can't even get to the bench hard. And because of that, he had to jump in the Sharks bench. Linesman picked up on it. Now Sharks power play.
1: But you can't do that.
0: No, absolutely not.
1: You can't jump into the other team's bench and say, hey, I was off the ice. I just forgot what team I played for.
0: And Roman Josi, nothing he could do about it on the play. Both guys were right there as that puck came up that right side wall as he was trying to get to his bench.
1: The only guy who could say that is Joel Ward. He used to play for Nashville.
0: He's gone to both benches in the past, but no doubt that was a power play now here. Let's see if this power play unit can get going here and get this team fired up.
1: Burns shoots off the faceoff, hit Thornton in front along with Weber, and it deflected wide. Sharks pick up the rebound, though. The last five-on-five shift, Joe Thornton had a burr under his saddle, was throwing his weight around, and that got the Sharks engaged. Let's see if it carries over to the power plays. The Preds able to clear to center. Burns knocks it in. It went through Pecorine around the boards. Can Marlowe get

0: it. He feeds it back, but Couture can't play the pass. Couture does get it back now to Thornton. Thornton now to Burns. Winds up, slaps it on that save rebound. Couture, score! What a great time for the Sharks power play to get going. As Logan Couture finishes it off, no chance for Pecorine after he stopped the first shot from Burns from the point. And Couture gets his fourth goal of the playoffs and 22nd of his Stanley Cup career. The Sharks lead 1-0 with 1:24 to go in the second period of Game 2.
1: Well, I love Brent Burns, just the ability to change this game on a dime's notice. Starts to fire the puck from the point. He activates mentally, physically, getting pucks there. Takes that first shot, hits Joel Thornton, gets back out to him, wastes no time. That puck is on his stick, and it goes right to Pecorine. Can't handle the rebound. There's Logan Couture to cash in on it. So now Burns with his ninth assist of the Stanley Cup playoffs. Logan Couture, very nice goal there to pick up that. That's his fourth goal in the playoffs. And another power play goal. Now for the San Jose Sharks, and now you look at the Nashville Predators have given up a power play goal against in the last five games. And that's something that you don't want to get in the habit of in the playoffs.
0: No, and the Sharks are gaining confidence. And again, I go back to that physical shift for Joe Thornton starting to turn things around for San Jose's fortunes. They score on the power play. Couture's fourth from Burns and Thornton. And the Sharks have a 1-0 lead. San Jose dumps the puck into the offensive zone, and Tierney is hauled down behind the net by Ekholm, but he's back on his feet with a minute to go in the period. Back on the point, shot by Braun, blocked, tipped in by Vlasic behind the net. Tierney hustles forward to the right wing corner. He'll carry it up the right boards, rolls one to Vlasic. He barely kept it in, pardon me, Braun, and he tried to throw it forward, but it got deflected back the other way. Hard to handle a rolling puck, but Braun made his best effort to do so. Meanwhile, the Predators get it back and dump into the Shark zone with 34 seconds left in the second. Sharks skate from right to left. Couture kind of shying off there as he pokes it forward against Josi. Ward going into the right corner to grind for it. Now Donskoy pokes it behind the net. And Jonas Donskoy is giving chase from behind the goal to the near sideboards as Josi tries to clear. Couture kept it in. Here's Donskoy shooting it from the left circle. That's a pad save easily made by goaltender Pecorine. 10 seconds to go in the period. Sharks want to keep the pressure on, but the Preds get it back behind their own goal line. So the Sharks will change quickly, and the final 4 seconds will tick off to a large, resounding round of applause from Sharks fans here at SAP Center. The horn sounds, and that power play goal by Logan Couture at 18:36 of the second is the difference right now, along with, oh yes, some pretty strong goaltending from Martin Jones on the other side of the rink.
1: No doubt about it. That's 6 goals now in 5 straight games against the Nashville Predators on the power play. They've given up 6 goals the last 5 games, and that's something that if the Sharks can continue to take advantage of opportunities on the power play like they did there, really off the foundation of Brent Burns' shot. Takes the first one, hits Joel Thornton in front, but he doesn't get frustrated with that. Goes right back to what's been working all season long, Dan, and shoots that very next time that puck is on a stick, and he doesn't waste any time. He gets it before players can get in the shot lane. He gets it back to the front. And because of that quick shot, Pecorine can't get set. Rebounds there. Couture cashes in.
0: And you know, it wasn't the first time that Pekka thought the puck might have gone behind him. This time it went off to his right just a little bit. While he was confused as to where it was, with him not being able to control it the way Jones has been doing it, Couture had that opportunity to get opportunistic.
1: Well, he started it behind the net. Logan Couture got that puck and settled the puck down.
0: He recovered it.
1: Gave it over to Joe Thornton. Joe Thornton waited for Brent Burns to skate backwards just enough to get enough wood on that and enough momentum to get that back to the front of the net. And Couture, just after dishing it off to Thornton, went right to the front of the net. And that's where he found that nice, juicy rebound and cashed in on it.
0: We've got a whale of a game two underway here at SAP Center at San Jose. After the second period, the score is the Sharks 1 and the Predators 0. Shots on goal in the second period. Nashville had 15, a two-period total of 25. And the San Jose Sharks had 9, a two-period total of 16. And now we've got the third period coming up in a few minutes on the San Jose Sharks Radio Network.
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0: Game number one, the Sharks were down 1-0 and scored five times. Right now, it's the exact opposite scenario. San Jose with that power play goal by Couture at 18:36 of the second from Burns and Thornton has the 1-0 lead, and they want to shut the door and look for some insurance. Martin Jones has been brilliant in the nets, 25 saves after two periods of play, including 15 in the second period alone. But the one he made on Roman Josi late in the second period is one that we'll remember for a while.
1: Oh, yeah, that was a great move around Brent Burns. He looked like he was going to shoot it, and he faked that shot, skated another stride, and then tucked it through the skate and the stick of Brent Burns, cut to the middle on a backhand little play. Jones stood strong on the play, on the save.
0: Faceoff dropped at center ice. Jones in the nets to our left. Sharks get the draw and move it back into their own zone. And it's spun around by Vlasic. Fed to the near side boards. Not out. Josi is all over the ice, as he is every time the Sharks play the Preds. But he gave it to Pavelski this time. Pavelski leads a good first pass out. And Hurdle skates through the middle of the ice. Dumps into the offensive zone and heads right into forecheck. Put the pressure on Captain Shea Weber, but that's where Weber's really good. He bends and didn't break. He just threw it around the boards and got it out.
1: And a good finish check right there on James Neal from Joe Thornton. And that's what you like to see earlier in the third period here. Joe Thornton and Pavelski being physical.
0: Once again, Joe Thornton trying to arrive very quickly and in ill humor. Because right now it's in the offensive zone for the Sharks. Line change. Donskoy and Ward out there with Couture. Couture makes the defensive play in the neutral zone and knocked it free. But it ricocheted back to a very mobile Ekholm. He got to the Sharks' line, but a good hip check there by Burns knocked Ekholm right into the boards.
1: Ekholm didn't even see him coming, and Burns came with that rear end of his. When he hits you with it, boy, he can leave a mark.
0: Ekholm in the neutral zone, though, to his credit, staying right in there, getting the puck back and backhanding it forward. And now it's in the Sharks' zone again, and Burns throws it up the near boards. But Craig Smith back in the lineup tonight, knocked it down, left it for the always dangerous Philip Forsberg. And Forsberg tried to twist around two players. Now the Sharks lost it. Ellis winds up and shoots. And a good save by Martin Jones. Underrated stop with Ribeiro in front providing a partial screen.
1: No doubt about it. That's a big stop right there. And again, Sharks getting loose there in the defensive zone. Look like two defensemen there, Paul Martin and Burnsy, just kind of turning the puck over.
0: Meanwhile, the Sharks back in the neutral zone bat the puck down. Carlson on the right side shoots one in. Line change coming. Carlson's on his way back to the bench already. Very, very efficiently getting off the ice while Tierney and Spalding move into forecheck while fresh skaters come on. Wingles now into the zone. Gets bodied hard by Fisher, but Wingles took the check and made the play. Walked behind the net. Got bodied up by Ellis, but he kept it going. He's got the puck. He turns and shoots from the left circle. Stick save made by Pecorine. That's a good effort by Wingles.
1: Really good shift so far from Tommy Wingles being physical.
0: And down the left side, though, come the Preds. 1-0 Sharks in the third. Wilson circles around Dillon, cuts back behind the net. Arvidsson with the shot, that's blocked. And jumping up, here comes Tierney, 3-on-2 San Jose. Tierney tried to backhand it ahead. Blocked by Weber. He wasn't fooled by Tierney's look to the right and throw to the left. Now the Sharks stopped on the 3-on-2. They get the Hurdle line back out there. Hurdle in the offensive zone. Lost it, though. And it's cleared all the way down by Nashville. That's Wilson getting at the length of the ice. Icing against the Predators, and that line for Thornton, Pavelski, and Hurdle just jumping on, so they'll probably stay out there.
1: Well, another turnover there, Chris Tierney. I can see his idea there, and it was a jumping up in the play. Roman Polak going to his right, and he decides to throw it back to the left on a backhand saucepan. It gets picked off, and off they went the other way. Fortunately, a couple defensemen jumping on the ice for San Jose stopped that little outnumbered situation.
0: 1-0 Sharks off the faceoff, controlled by the Preds. They move it around and get it out to center ice to relieve some pressure. Sharks fire it right back in, but Pecorine way out of his net, playing the puck ahead of the goal line in the corner.
1: Wow.
0: The Sharks could have taken advantage of that, but Hurdle didn't get there in time. Instead, the Predators escape. They throw one back into the Sharks zone. Martin got tripped up there, no penalty call. Got the puck ahead anyway, did a great job on one knee, fed it out of the zone. Neutral zone play now. Knocked down by the Sharks. Thornton holds it. Flicks to the right. Here's Jonas Donskoy moving in. Knows the hit is coming from Josi. He takes it. He accepts it. Finally loses on the stick check. And the Predators grab it, and they're able to move it out.
1: Joel Ward, good finish check on Salamaki there. That's what you got to do, hit for hit. If they're going to hit Donskoy from Roman Josi, somebody else has to answer it. Joel Ward, the veteran, does there on that play.
0: We've got 16:20 remaining in the third period. Sharks 1, Predators nothing. Game 2 at SAP Center at San Jose, and everything is in the balance. Neutral zone glove pass there by Paul Martin will be blown dead. And so we've got time to tell you that they have changed the scoring of that Couture goal. He still gets his fourth of the playoffs, but Joe Thornton ends up with no assist. They end up giving it to Pavelski and Burns.
3: Did Pavelski got a little tip of that as it was going through? That's probably why Pekarinen couldn't handle that shot, that quick shot from Burns. And I thought maybe looking at that replay that it might have been a little bit of redirect there. And sure enough, Joe Pavelski, anywhere he's in the radius of his stick length, I'm telling you what, he can get a stick on it.
0: There's only one thing to describe him in that department. He's the best there is.
3: Maybe the best I've ever seen.
0: Back to action. Good little pass ahead by Vlasic. Here's Hurdle down the left, walking in, shooting one on net. Marine had trouble handling it with Thornton and Pavelski in front. But finally, the big goalie for the Preds gets the glove hand on it and hangs on.
3: I'm not sure what Ryan Johansson's thinking there, trying to punch Joe Pavelski up high. And Joe Thornton lurking around, taking a look at writing down the number of Johansson again, who actually went after him in the second period. And I got a feeling it'll continue here in the third.
0: Well, Pete DeBoer pulling off that Thornton line.
3: And now Johansson hits Dillon as he's going off the ice.
0: Oh, boy. So Johansson obviously is being an agitator here in this third period, trying to get his team going. The Sharks leading the Predators by the score of 1-0, but San Jose's got to maintain their discipline and not get distracted by that, but respond to it when the hit is there.
3: No doubt. Hits there, you got to take it.
0: Off the draw, Dillon shoots one toward the net, deflected by Marlowe wide. Ellis back to get it, right corner of his own zone. Throws it behind the net. Ekholm is there for the Predators, and he will just wait there, and Nashville will get some fresh skaters on up front.
3: Putting Johansson right back on the ice.
0: Johansson on, along with Yarncroak and Neal. They get the pass stretched ahead into the zone, but the Sharks dish that aside without too much trouble. But Marlowe's feed, Carlson's going to end the icing call.
3: Really,
0: that would
3: hustle.
0: Have been icing, but he hustled to the puck. And that's at the end of his shift, too. But Predators will move it out. Sharks don't take advantage of that play. Instead, here comes Johansson against Marlowe one-on-one. Puts on the brakes, turns away, tries to throw in front. There's Nick Spalding to get a stick on it. Intercept. Three-man attack for the Sharks. Spalding from center. Drives one on net. Played by Rinne. Knocked the puck down. Tried to feed it out himself. Couldn't do it. But the Predators have possession as the ever-elusive Forsberg goes back to gain control for Nashville. And he spins around with Bitetto's help. And Ribeiro at center throws on the right. Long shot by Smith right on. Save made by Jones. Bit of a rebound there. The Sharks scoop it aside, but don't clear it out. Knocked down by Josi. DeForsberg centers in front for a breaking Smith. Martin poked it aside. Spalding couldn't clear it, but there's Tierney to back him up, grab the puck, and lift it out. Predators get it back. 14:40 remaining in the game, at least in regulation. Sharks 1, Predators no score. It's great to have you with us here. I'm Dan Rusinowski with Brett Hedekin. Little chase for the puck, lifted down the ice by Burns. It's going to be icing against San Jose. He was trying to send Jonas Donskoy down the ice with it, but Predators defenseman and captain Shea Weber read that pretty well.
3: Boy, and instead of the pinnacle, the hard pinnacle ball, if he would have used the Bellotta, that puck would have made a stop in the neutral zone. That would have been a two-on-one with Donskoy and Ward, and off they would have went on that play. But, boy, Johansson got away with a hook on Patrick Marlowe. Marlowe, good defensive play on Johansson. He turned over, and then Patrick Marlowe took off down that right side, and Johansson was skiing behind him. No call there on the play.
0: Skiing is not allowed in the game of hockey. Is off the faceoff. Sharks get called for icing on the play. There's a little bit of a toe going on there.
3: That is. And boy, that's the game has changed a lot. Remember when I came in the league in 92, you could just hook onto a guy. Lasso right around in the defensive zone. I just quit getting up on the ice because it just didn't matter.
0: Well, it was lassoing a guy. That's Western style hockey, right? That's roping and riding.
3: You can't obstruction now has really helped the game and speed the game up big time.
0: Off the faceoff, poked out really by the Predators themselves, so they don't get a sustained attack in the offensive zone. Instead, they backskate to their own territory, and Ellis and Ekholm will move it out right to left. Sharks lead 1-0 in game two. Here's Ekholm on the attack to the Sharks line. Throws on the right. Wilson goes to the backhand shot from the right wing circle, and it was turned aside by Jones, went high and wide. Rebound picked back up. Near boards, kept in by Fisher. Centering play. Wilson got it in front to Arvidsson, but he one-timed it wide with Donskoy on the pursuit defensively. I think Donskoy might have forced that puck to go wide the way he went after that.
3: That puck was a foot from being in the offensive zone, and they kept it in. The Nashville Predators almost created a scoring chance.
0: Now here are the Sharks the other way. Pavelski drops for Thornton to the right. Delays, gets some time. Checked by Josi. Thornton reaching. Triple team there. Dillon stepping up and nailing Johansson. That's a nice payback. Johansson coming back. And a good hit back there by Brendan Dillon. And it goes up a little high right to the face of Johansson. Neal is stepping over to Dillon to have a word. Linesman in between. Dillon looks like he's going to get a penalty, as now Dillon is yelling at Johansson as if to say he embellished.
3: Well, it was a high hit from Dillon, no doubt about it. He's going to go to the box. Let's hope his men can kill this penalty off for him.
0: 1-0 Sharks. That was right in front of the Sharks bench. We'll be back with the Nashville Power Play next on the San Jose Sharks Radio Network. Penalty on Brendan Dillon for roughing at 6:34. The Predators go right to work with a shot to the net. Save Martin Jones. Weber exchanges with Josi. Shoots and it's chipped off of Vlasic. That hit Vlasic. He is down and he is hurt. The puck is out of play, but Marc-Edouard Vlasic is crumpled to the ice in terrible pain after blocking that shot from the left point from Weber.
3: Oh, man. I just really hope it hit his helmet. And the trainer, Ray Tuff, down there right now. Got his arm around Marc-Edouard. He's down on both knees and both hands, and he's moving. He's standing up now.
0: Looks like he's okay.
3: Oh, man. Are you kidding me? And it was a Shea Weber bomb that came in hot, and it got deflected, and it was already on its way up skyward, up north, up high, head high, and it hits him right square in the head. And I don't see any blood coming down from his head, so maybe he got his head down just in time as that puck started coming in, and it was hit off of Spaulding, and Spaulding went down on the one
0: knee. Did that hit the visor, or did that hit the very square on the helmet?
3: It hit the visor.
0: Wow.
3: Thank goodness he wears a visor. Oh.
0: That's why it's a rule in the league now for anybody coming into the NHL.
3: That would have ended his career. I'm telling you right now. That would hit him right in the eye.
0: A sigh of relief for everybody on the Sharks' side. San Jose continues to kill the penalty. They get the playback from Nashville and shoot one all the way down. Minute 14 left on that penalty on Brendan Dillon. Sharks going with Burns and Martin defensively. Up front, it's Carlson and Tierney. A couple of sets of young legs. Forsberg moving in with Smith and Neal. Josi and Weber on the points. Josi with the puck, tosses to the left circle. There's Forsberg along the boards, checked there by Tierney, but backhanded it, kind of forced it there because Tierney angled it, and it came back out to center.
3: Two bad turnovers in this power play from Forsberg. One, he tries to go dangle one-on-one. I got a guy, you're not going to beat Paul Martin, the veteran, on that play, and then he tries to be fancy there and shoots it out of the offensive zone.
0: Here comes Johansson down the right, across the Sharks line. Throws it across the rink, deflected by Ward's stick. Came back to the point. Ekholm and Weber keep it in. And Weber couldn't handle the bouncing play, just chopped it down the boards. Play continues. Nice play by Ward against Ekholm to deflect his pass out of the zone. 20 seconds to go, and the penalty on Dillon. One last change for the PK guys. Couture and Spaulding are out there for San Jose. Couture pressuring Ekholm inside the Sharks' end. He went cross ice, shot the right point there, taken by Ellis, poked away, and the Sharks break out 2-on-1. Here's Couture down the right. He's got Spaulding breaking in. There's the play. Spaulding tips it out of the air. On net, great save by Pekarinne at 8:35 of the third.
3: Pekarinne has given his team right now a chance to stay in this hockey game. 2-on-1. Logan Couture picks up that play. There's an offside here. There's a whistle, but off they went on the 2-on-1. Nice saucer pass over the stick of the defenseman, and it was beautiful little redirect from Nick Spaulding, and it was a push from left to right. Pekarinne making a huge stop shorthanded.
0: That was absolutely stupendously gigantic on the part of Pekarinne, because it keeps the score 1-0 in favor of the Sharks, and Nick Spaulding, the former Predator, has to really be commended for the way that he was able to get that shot out of the air with such velocity toward the net in the right spot.
3: Well, you remember last series when Roman Polak didn't block the shot. If you're going to let a guy get in behind you, Dan, on the penalty kill, you can't not block the shot. There, the guy was behind him at all costs. You've got to block that shot. He does. It hits off his shin pad. It goes out to Logan Couture, and he chipped it over Shea Weber, and off they went on the racetrack and on a 2-on-1.
0: 11 minutes, 19 seconds left in the third. It's back to full strength for the Sharks. The penalty on Dillon long over. And they still lead 1-0 in game two. They have the Thornton line out there with Polak and Dillon on D. And the Predators with the puck lift one in the air. Gloved down there by Dillon. Would have been a hand pass, but the Predators grab it. And here comes Yarncroke. Into the Sharks zone. Diagonally stick handling to the near boards. Backhands behind the San Jose net. Hardworking Victor Arvidsson is there with Wilson. Arvidsson to Wilson behind Polak. Wilson gathering it in the right corner. He's looking for Polak to go hit him, and then he lost the puck, trying to center it, but Yarncroke poked it away. behind the net. Arvidsson sends back to the point, Josi. Josi pressured immediately there by Tomas Hertl, who steals the puck away. Tomas Hertl rushing down the right side for the Sharks, protecting it on Josi, turning in a clockwise direction away from Josi in the zone. Drops for Thornton, rink wide, gloved down by Hertl, who's in front of the net, but he couldn't get the shot away because of Yarncroke's D. Yet Hertl wins the battle, sends it back to Thornton, feeds back to the point. Martin, unfortunately, after all of that effort, kind of misfired on the puck, and the Predators able to escape.
3: Nice play there from Tomas Hertl. Really good shift by him protecting that puck. Stripped for Roman Josi here in the offensive zone, and off he went. Great play.
0: And now the Sharks in the neutral zone lose the puck, but now the Predators lose the bouncing play. Carlson steals across the line. Maybe not a well-thought-out back pass, as it was intercepted and cleared back out by Smith of Nashville. And so the Sharks regroup at their own blue line. Nieto gets the pass, and here comes Jackman. Bumped him a little bit, but Nieto got it in deep successfully, and now the Sharks complete another line change. They've got Tierney, Wingles, and Spalding up front with Braun and Vlasic back on D. Vlasic took a shot from Shea Weber right in the visor, and now he makes another great defensive play after getting back on the ice for this shift. Set behind the net by the Preds, though, as they continue to battle. Vitetto backhands down the right boards, fighting for it there. Spalding going against Gostad, who's big and strong, in fact. Gostad worked it free, but the Sharks spun it around. Unfortunately, Tierney couldn't control it, and so the Sharks are going to have to go back to their own zone to get it.
3: He's going to have to learn to make a few smarter plays late in the shift like that. Don't try to go up the middle there. Chris Tierney's made a couple of bad turnovers here in this hockey game.
0: Neutral zone play now for San Jose. They lost it. Ekholm races back. Nashville trying to take advantage of the Sharks on the change. Moving in, Pollock blocks an Ekholm shot. Now Ekholm gets it again, drives to the net, save. Jones doesn't know where the rebound is, lost it. It's behind the net, loose. Jones is trying to cover up. Centering attempt by Johansson, blocked by Jones, and Jones has lost the stick. The Predators trying to tie the game here. No stick for Jones. Shot toward the net, blocked by the defense. Knocked away by Braun. Now Pollock scoops up and carries to the red line and shoots down the ice. There will be no icing.
3: Good play there by Roman Pollock. Got his feet moving there under the pressure. After they're putting a little bit of pressure, Johansson tried to score from behind the net as the goaltender, Martin Jones, had lost his stick. And good play by Pollock to get the red line.
0: Jones has his stick back in nets to our left. The Sharks have the puck in the neutral zone. Thornton trying to deflect the long pass, but it looks like he missed it because the Sharks get called for icing. With 8:15 remaining in the third period, shots 31-21 in favor of Nashville. The Sharks are hanging on. They're up 1-0.
3: It was a good shot by Ekholm. He came up the top of the circle on his backhand, pulled it onto his forehand. It was a good wrist shot. Kind of went up high on Martin Jones, and he thought he had that rebound on him. Popped out. They actually got a second and third opportunity. That's where Johansson tried to shoot from, score from behind the net.
0: Yeah, Johansson knew that he didn't have a stick, and he tried to go off of his pad and in, or off a skate, and it didn't happen. Now a shot by Fisher. Pavelski getting the stick on that, deflecting it smartly up over the glass and out of play. And so we've got a break in the action. 8:07 left on the clock. Count those minutes and seconds. Tonight's coverage of this Stanley Cup playoff game between the Sharks and the Predators is coming to you from SAP Center at San Jose. It's the Sharks 1, the Predators nothing. This is the San Jose Sharks Radio Network. 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As everybody who listens to Sharks Radio regularly knows, Sharks Radio loves Skip's, and so should you. Skip will be on the road with us when the Sharks travel to Nashville. He'll be watching over the Sharks penalty killing closely because Skip's Tire and Auto Repair Centers is the sponsor of Sharks PK units this season on the radio. Sharks penalty killers holding the Nashville power play to an 0-for-3 total so far in the game, while San Jose is 1-for-2. That's the difference in this game. Dumped in on net from long distance by the Sharks as they get the faceoff and move through center. Scooped up by Pecorine and Brett Hedekin. What a goaltending duel we've got going between Martin Jones of the Sharks and Pecorine of Nashville.
3: Well, no doubt Jones has been solid throughout this whole hockey game and last game, but the reason why this game is still 1-0 is Pecorine has just come up huge today on some beautiful stops against the San Jose Sharks to keep this game 1-0. And I'll tell you, 7:55, and if they come out and somehow win this game, it'll be on the back of that guy in the goaltender in that blue paint.
0: They could use a little insurance. It's off the faceoff, right side of Rene. It's won by the Preds. They misfire on the pass. This is going to go all the way down for icing. And so a chance for the Sharks to match up if they want to. Looks like Pete DeBoer's not going to throw anybody else out there. He likes what he sees.
3: Well, he had Joe Thornton's line out there, and they did a great job of breaking that puck out. They Nice little pass from the left side corner into Joe Pavelski in the slot. Hit Brent Burns. Brent Burns went back to Thornton on the left side. Pulled him off on the offensive zone faceoff and put the Marlow line out here. And that's why. He's got the Thornton line in the defensive zone. Reliable. Knows they can make those plays under pressure.
0: Yep. They won the faceoff and got him off. And so there's fresh guys out there as well.
3: That's right.
0: Off the draw. Marlow, Nieto, Carlson up front. Back on defense. Pollock and Dillon. The Predators countering with Weber and Yossi on defense. Up front, Fisher, Arvidsson, and Wilson, the latter of whom is all the way at the blue line on the left wing side of the Sharks. There's Yossi moving out of his own territory. Carries to the Sharks line, flicks in, and there's Yossi taking it away from Pollock, backhanding it toward the point. Arvidsson there chops in deep. Behind the net, Wilson turns away from Pollock, moves to the far corner, stick handles to the right circle, throws it back to Yossi on the point, shoots one, and boy, that was a hopeful reach of the glove hand by Jones, but it got deflected wide. Wilson keeps it in, back on the point. Ekholm, score! Carlson spun to try to block it. He slid down to the ice, but Ekholm's wrist shot goes up over Carlson's body and up to the top corner of the net. With 7:04 to play, Mattias Ekholm has tied this game 1-1.
3: And Brendan Dillon got caught in no man's land in the high slot. Nobody around him. And if you're going to be way out that high, and my hair on the back of my neck would stand up, if I got caught feeling myself kind of going out in the high slot, chasing maybe a puck that's going to come in, nothing good happens out there. And you've got to either block that shot. And he was on Ekholm, and that's why he went out there a little bit. And then as Ekholm got that puck back, you've got to either block the shot or get out of your goaltender's way. He does neither of those two, and that puck goes right by him and right by Martin Jones because he can't see it. Arvidsson's right there. They get the score, 1-1 game.
0: And kudos to Ekholm for getting it over the outstretched leg and shin pad of Melker Carlson, who thought he had a block. Wilson and Yossi will get the assists on Ekholm's third goal of the playoffs and fourth of his NHL career, 12:56 the time. Sharks 1, Predators 1. This game is tilted back to all even. And again, the focus comes into the goaltending crease as Martin Jones and Pecorine have been spectacular.
3: They really have. And we talked about it just before that goal scored, is that they have really done this here tonight, stayed in this hockey game because Pecorine.
0: Don't want to go back to what we talked about in the first intermission, but I can't help it. Those missed empty nets that the Sharks had in the first period are looking awfully daunting right now.
3: Salamaki is pretty funny. He's a hard-working guy, no doubt about it. He's trying to tangle with Tommy Wingles and trips him as the faceoff before the puck is dropped.
0: Tierney, Wingles, and Spaulding up front. Burns and Martin on D. Time now for somebody to be a hero on either side, an unlikely one perhaps. Sharks 1, Predators 1. Martin sends it down the ice. There will be no icing. And so the Predators making the forward line change with 6.5 remaining in regulation. Sharks 1, Preds 1.
3: There was guys going to the bench, and that's why there was no icing. That puck definitely was shot down behind the red line, but the players could have played it, but they were going off the ice.
0: Dumped down now by Nashville. Braun giving chase. Pokes it in the direction of Vlasic, but Yarncroke had a good angle on that. Deflected it away to the corner. Yarncroke and Johansson in the Sharks zone fighting for it. Johansson lost to Tierney. Vlasic and Wingles combined to get it out to center ice at least. And Wingles was thinking about changing. He heads right off. And the Predators in the recap process able to get it back into the Sharks' end. But Thornton's back on the ice. Gets the pass ahead. Makes a nifty move at the blue line. Throws it off to the right. Here's Braun moving in for a shot. Deflected by Hurdle wide. Hurdle behind the net. Looks for Pavelski. Skips through his stick. Pavelski trying to poke at it. Hurdle gives a good effort to try to keep it in play. Knocked it off the left boards. And Thornton is racing for it. Thornton works it to Hurdle. Good effort by Hurdle. Loses on the check to the Predators' defensive player. That's Gostad who steals it. And he moves down the right wing side. Gostad in against Burns. Again, big, burly Paul Gostad. Keeping it away from Burns with a one-handed tip of the puck around the boards, behind the net to the near corner. There's a big scrum for it in the Shark zone now, and Nashville will work it free. The dangerous Yossi on the point shoots a wrister toward the net. Knocked down. Save made by Jones off the end board, Karen, there. Loose side of the net. Jones falling on it, actually dropping his stick to put both hands on the puck there. With Paul Gostad, the big burly guy, trying to get his stick on it to knock it in. But Jones totally equal to the task along with the D. A break in the action. Tonight's playoff game is coming to you from SAP Center at San Jose. It's 1-1 in Game 2 with 5:08 to go. This is the San Jose Sharks Radio Network. Here's the storyline. The Sharks with a power play goal in the second period, late from Logan Couture. From Pavelski and Burns, made it 1-0 San Jose. But Nashville has fought back to tie the game at 12:56 of the third. Matthias Ekholm, his third of the playoffs, from Wilson and Josi. Pecorine so far has stopped a total of 21 Shark shots. While on the other side of the ice, Martin Jones has stopped 32 of the Nashville chances on goal. Looks like they want to repair the ice a little bit, so a little extra reprieve.

0: For the players, you need an extra break. Right now, the face-off to the right side of Martin Jones. And we are at nail-biting time in the third with 5:08 left.
1: Yep. No doubt about it, Dan. Sharks going to have to put a little push on here. Nashville done a good job of shooting from all angles here tonight. That's why there's 33 shots up on the board for him already. They're trying to test Jones any way they can.
0: Jones is holding the fort so.
2: From 1999 to 2021, a span of 23 NHL seasons, the San Jose Sharks have had only four opportunities to select players in the top 10 positions of the NHL's entry draft. Three of those, William Eklund, Timo Meier, and Logan Couture, are still with the organization. But today, we're going to skate down memory lane with Devin Setoguchi, who was selected 8th overall in 2005, and while he was playing for the Sharks between 2007 and 2011, was definitely one of the more popular personalities on the team. Devin grew up in Taber, Alberta, located about 32 miles east of Lethbridge and about 60 miles north of the U.S.-Canadian border in the state of Montana. Taber is famous for the amount of sunshine that it receives, and because of that and very arable land, it's known as the Corn Capital of Canada, and it holds an annual Corn Fest each August. In the 1940s, over 22,000 Japanese Canadians were forcibly relocated during World War II to Alberta, and it was through this diaspora that the Setoguchi family settled in Taber. Seto's dad, Dale, was born in Taber in 1958. That's where young Devin, born in 1987, would be introduced to the game of hockey. Beginning his career in the Alberta Junior Hockey League with the Crow's Nest Pass Timberwolves, he migrated to the Western Hockey League and the Saskatoon Blades, where he showed a penchant for scoring big goals at big moments. Drafted by the Sharks, he stayed in junior hockey for two more years, including one season with the Prince George Cougars. He hit the 30-goal mark in each of his final three junior seasons and scored 20 career playoff goals. In Devin's very first National Hockey League game on October 29, 2007, he played on a line with Joe Thornton and Milan Michalik, and he scored two goals against the Dallas Stars. As would be typical, his first goal came in the third period, and it tied the game.
0: Thornton worked a three. Carl kept it in. Shot from the left sideboards, blocked there by Halpern. It's taken back by Matt Carl. Sends behind the net to Joe Thornton. He holds it. He throws it in front. Setoguchi shoots. He scores! Devin Setoguchi, his first NHL goal, ties the game at two with 8:07 to play.
2: Not wanting to stop there, Seto's second goal put the Sharks in front to stay.
0: There's Setoguchi in the right position again. Keeps it in with one hand on the stick. Goes behind the net, gets it passed back in front. He shoots, and he scores! Devin Setoguchi, his second goal after making a great defensive play. Threw it behind the net. Got a pass back from Thornton and rifled it up top to beat Turco a second time. Setoguchi, in his first NHL game, gives the Sharks a very sudden 3-2 lead.
2: Devin had made an immediate impact. He'd spend four seasons with the Sharks, scoring a career-high 31 goals in 08-09. He was also part of some of the more exciting playoff moments that the team had during his years in San Jose. That included two trips to the Western Conference Finals in 2010 and 2011, and he made some of the biggest plays of those lengthy runs. One of the first big moments that he had was in round one of the 2010 series against Colorado. Devin remembers how challenging it was.
3: Yeah, you know, I remember that because we had a really good season that year. Then going into that first round, it was super tough. They were really good. There was a lot of pressure we could feel inside the dressing room and on the outside of things as well. So I remember that series specifically because the guys in the room, we could kind of almost just sense like, hey, we don't wake up here. You know, but it wasn't even that we weren't playing bad. It was the fact that we had Colorado and they were playing really good as well. And it was one of those ones I'll remember for sure, because I know in that game, that 6-5 game, there was a lot of emotion in there. And that was like one of the biggest emotional moments I had in my career as a Shark in the beginning, in the overtime there.
2: After Colorado took a 1-0 lead in the series, game two proved to be a topsy-turvy contest that went into overtime. And that was a time for Seto to shine.
3: You know what, Dan? It's funny you say that because it popped up the other day. Someone had sent it to me on my Twitter. And so then a lot was going through my brain. I was like, man, I remember that. And I remember game one, we lost at home. Game two, we won 6-5. And I believe Pavs tied it up late. It was like to make it 5-5. And then we had a power play in overtime. And then I tipped one and I scored to win that game.
0: Boyle turns in front of his goal and starts the attack. Sharks made the change. Boyle fed it off the stick of Setoguchi. It goes deep into the offensive zone. Setoguchi chased it down. Taken back by Klo. Spin, shoot, step, score! Devin Setoguchi in front, got the piece of the puck, and he deflects it home for the win for the Sharks, 6-5 in overtime, and the crowd erupts in celebration. The entire Sharks bench streaks across the ice to the near boards, 85 feet away from where they were sitting, to mob Devin Setoguchi. The Sharks win in overtime, 6-5. This series is tied 1-1.
2: Ryan Klo assisted on that game-winning goal, and according to Devin, he was a very important teammate.
3: A lot of people, when they talk about who I played with in my career, they automatically assume that it was with Thornton and Marlowe for the bulk of my career in the beginning. And I actually spent a lot of time with Chloe on my line. And I actually had Pavs, myself and Chloe, for a while. In that 30-goal season, I played probably half the season with Jumbo and Patty, and then the other half of the season between either Chloe or Milan. And, a guy like Chloe, there's not a bad thing you can say about him. The guy played with pure emotion. He had hands so soft. He was a big guy. Remember the play exactly what happened. I was on the forecheck. I went in on the forecheck. Kind of took the guy with the body. Almost lost my stick. My stick went flying in the air. I had to, came out of my hands. I had to grab it. Going to the front of the net, Chloe stepped up to the top of the circles and just threw one kind of like a spin-around shot. And I tipped it, and it went in 5-hole, just right through the wickets. And then, lo and behold, old man ran, Manny Malhotra came over, and he just, we celebrated. It was a crazy experience. I'll never forget that one.
2: There were so many character players on the Sharks in those years, and Devin remembered some of them, including Manny Malhotra, Scott Nickel, and a host of others.
3: There was, Scooter, and the nickname Scotty Nickel. He was a little buzzsaw. We had such a good group of guys. And not saying I didn't have a good group of guys after I left San Jose, because I did. I went to Minnesota. I loved my time there. Love my time in anywhere else where I went, but just growing up in that group that we had in San Jose, the first organization, can honestly say, without a doubt, there couldn't have been many teams that were closer together than we were, and it was because of the guys like that, the Malhotras, the Nichols, we had Roenick, we had Rob Blake, we had the Boyles, the Thorntons, we had everyone covered from from top to bottom. And guys like Chloe would hold the older guys accountable. He would hold Dan Boyle accountable. He would hold Thornton and Marlowe accountable. We had a lot of good guys on our team. Jody Shelley, man, looking back at it, I tweeted the other day because someone posted something. I said, man, I miss hockey. It was just those are the memories that you never forget.
2: Of course, getting the winner in overtime in Game 2 wasn't the end of the Sharks' challenges in that series.
3: And then I believe it was Game 3, Dan Boyle took a score on his own net. We lost that game.
0: The Avalanche able to clear out to center, but the Sharks will chase it down. And Douglas Murray. Oh no! The Sharks put it in their own net! Douglas Murray had the puck. He put it off of Dan Boyle, and Boyle put it into his own goal. And the Colorado Avalanche win 1-0. 51 seconds into overtime, and the most inexplicable, unbelievable, incredible ending in a negative way to the San Jose Sharks has just occurred. And this is the most disappointing playoff loss in San Jose Sharks history.
2: Having so many experienced veterans on the club was a big part of the Sharks winning that series, 4-2. The Sharks moved on to beat Detroit in round 2, and then they faced Chicago in the conference final. Devin reflected on those great teammates.
3: I played with Claude Lemieux. he came back, I believe he's 45, right? I played with a lot of great players. And it's just kind of like it's surreal when you look back at it. And, you know, it's the same thing. Everyone always, it goes by so fast. It goes by so fast. I mean, I was about 9 years in the NHL, and it went by like nothing, you know. But to look at the group of guys that we had in and out that room in San Jose at the time that I was here, it's just memories that will last me a lifetime. And, you know, kind of speechless when it comes to it.
2: The Sharks goaltender in those days was Yevgeny Nabokov, and he made a big impression on young Devan Setoguchi.
3: You know, it's funny because I didn't really know much about San Jose when I got here, right? Because in Canada, we don't get the San Jose Sharks broadcast. We didn't really watch it. And then when I was drafted here, I was like, Nabokov, okay. And then, you know, I met Nabby. And Nabby worked extremely hard. And I remember him because he would work with Warren, the late Warren and the goalie coach. Nabby worked extremely hard. He was – what I really liked about Nabby was he was different than other goalies. He wasn't just like a typical butterfly-style goalie. He played the game differently. He kind of was the last of his breed to play that style of hockey. And he was tremendous. And I always thought it was incredible because when I would look on the net to shoot on Nabby, I'd be like, man, he looks tiny, right, compared to everyone else. And we were playing against Jagr. You couldn't even see 2 inches of the net. But you look at Nabby and he looked completely different. But, you know, Nabby is an incredible hockey player. He's a great guy, too. He's got a heck of a sense of humor. And, yeah, I still see him from time to time when I go into the rink and stuff, and he's awesome.
2: Devan is convinced that the late Warren Strelo's influence as his goalie coach helped Nabokov become a great teacher in his own right.
3: Yeah, you know, I always remember Warren and Nabby because it was my first year. So whenever we had practices over, they would always pick me to come over and do the drills with Warren and Nabby. And so I know that Nabby learned a lot from him and probably pretty much, you know, taught him a lot of what he knows today, and they had a really close relationship. And I know one thing, at Nabby, that you never shoot the puck at Nabby and hit him in the head because it's game over if you do that. Man, it's some funny times when in Nabby in practice. He'd shoot pucks at guys because they'd hit him in the collarbone or in the head. And rookies, don't even think about getting the puck above his hips. That's just a no-no.
2: Of course, Seto couldn't help but share an early Nabby memory.
3: Remember Jonathan Tremblay? Big fighter. We had a shootout after one of the rookie camps, and Jonathan went down, got over the blue line and ripped a slap shot and hit Nabby right in between the eyes with his mask. And I'll never forget it because Nabby didn't come back to practice for like a week. He just didn't want to practice. He's like, I'm not doing it. Not until the team's ready to go. Oh, man. Going down memory lane here, Russo.
2: We continue our trip down memory lane with Devan Setoguchi by discussing one of his best friends in life, his teammate, Torrey Mitchell.
3: Torrey and I were so close just because we came into camp together. When we first came into camp together, it was like, it's between you and Mitchell who's going to make the team, basically. That's what we were told from the beginning, you know? So we absolutely, like, secretly hated and cheered against each other. And then when Ronnie Wilson pulled us in the room, and they're like, you both made it. I rolled my ankle that last exhibition game and I went down. But ever since that day when I came back up and we both made it, you know, Mitchie and I have remained super close. We still talk, you know, every other day. You know, having those close relations, those guys like that, or I remember actually when he broke his leg. And we stayed together in the house all together. We lived in Los Gatos. And it was a tough time for him. And I think it was nice that we could both just, you know, I think it was difficult for him. That was my 30-goal season. And he, you know, he was held up there and he had a couple setbacks. And, you know, if it weren't for like the relations like that we would have, whenever I would be down and gloomy, we'd be able to just talk and just kind of be like, hey, you know what? Hockey's hockey, and we just kind of hang out and relax. And then we added another core piece to our house in my third year when Mr. Demers came rolling around. And we moved in this place in Saratoga called Wildwoods. is right behind the Plume Horse, so we call ourselves the Wildwoods. And Jason Torrey and I, we still talk quite a bit. And, you know, those are the two closest friends that I would say that I have from that Sharks crew and Thornton. And those are, those are the relationships that you make playing hockey.
2: Things were all set up for the most memorable moment of Devin Setoguchi's career. It was round one, game two, the Sharks against the Los Angeles Kings, April the 19th, 2011, on the road at the Staples Center. The Sharks fell behind 4-0, and then sheer magic. Devin remembers it vividly.
3: I was playing with Patty and Jumbo at that time, and we actually, we were getting a lot of, we'd talk to coaching staff, we'd talk to management. So they were kind of a little bit upset with us and how we were playing, and we were getting outplayed. And then going into that game, I remember, who was it? It was the three little guys. It was Wellies, it was Wellwood, my roommate Mitchie, and Pats. Those guys were on fire during that playoff series. They were our third line, and, they were scoring these big-time goals. And, we went down 4-0. We pulled. We put in Nito. Nito Mackey came in, and it was just like, well, we got one, then we got two, then we got three. Then we got four. Then they scored. Then we scored. And then, going into overtime, I hadn't done much in that series at all. And it just one of those times where all it takes is one play in a series, and it kind of just picks you right back up. And I remember that. It started low in our zone on a breakout. I think it was either a shoot in, and then Wally took it. He shot up the wall to Patty. He bypassed someone on a bank pass. He took it. He took off. Hanzus was back. It was technically almost a 3-on-3. And then I think it was Penner. He was the fourth guy. And I saw him just a little bit behind me. And Hanzus went towards Patty instead of coming towards me. So I busted past Penner. Patty made a great pass. And then, it was just bang, bang. And, another big goal of mine that I'll never forget.
2: For the Kings, this wasn't the miracle on Manchester. It was the fiasco on Figueroa.
0: Antti Niemi got a piece of it with his goalie stick, and he's lost his stick. Here's now a shot. They score! The Kings make it 4-0. 44 seconds into the second period. Antti Niemi is off the ice, and Antero Niedermäki is in the nets to our right. Off the faceoff, a Boyle shot blocked by the stick of Williams. Here's Boyle on the point, getting it in front. The shot, score! There's the one. Patrick Marteau deflects the Dan Boyle shot into the net, and the Sharks are on the board at 3:08 of the second period. Couture went behind the net to Klo. Angle shot, score! That's a gigantic goal for the Sharks on the power play. 6:53 into this second period. Ryan Klo's shot gets by Jonathan Quick, and the Sharks now trail 4-2. Here come the Sharks skating from right to left. Klo down the left wing, across the line, delays a bit, waits for some help, drops it back to the point, stopped by Vallin. Lost control, now recovers, gives to Ian White, into the left circle, rink wide feed, Couture, shoot, score! A clutch goal by Logan Couture! 4-on-4, with 6:28 left in the second period, makes the score, the Kings 4, the Sharks 3. Sharks keep the pressure on. Couture in front, Heatley, the shot on net, save made, rebound, it's out in front, it pops back to Boyle, he stops it, he throws it across, they score! Ryan Klo kept his stick down from the left circle. Klo scores his second of the night, second of the playoffs, and all of a sudden, the Kings 4-0 lead is now 5-4. We're in the final minute of play in the second period, and what a period it was. The Kings had a 4-0 lead. The Sharks made it 4-3, the Kings made it 5-3, and now Ryan Klo has made it 5-4. San Jose goes right in, working hard in the left corner in the Kings zone. Mitchell fighting Lewis for the puck. He got it to Pavelski. Pavelski twists away from the check. Tosses it back to White on the point. Shot toward the net. It's in front. Pavelski. Score! Joe Pavelski ties the game with a shot top shelf left side. 5-5 with 31 seconds to go in the second. Marlowe slips off a check, moves down the wing, 3-on-3, cross the line, rink wide feed, shot, score! Devin Setoguchi gets the game winner for the Sharks at 3:09 of the first overtime period. That is the second greatest comeback in the history of the National Hockey League, tying two other teams coming from behind down by four. The Sharks have come from behind to win 6-5 in overtime, and they've got a 2-1 lead in the best of 7 series.
2: The Sharks would win that series 4-2, and then after a classic 7-game series win against the Detroit Red Wings, they advanced to the conference final against Vancouver. In that series with the Canucks, San Jose faced elimination in Game 5, but Devin's goal early in the third period gave the Sharks a 2-1 lead. Burrows' deflection was knocked away by defenseman Kent Huskins, and the Sharks come back the other way. Pavelski gets around the D. Sanaguchi shoots. He scores! What a turn of events! Kent Huskins makes the defensive play on Burrows on one end of the ice. The play comes up the middle. Pavelski moves around the D and starts on the breakaway. He gets checked, and he pokes it to his right to Sanaguchi as Luongo came out of the net, and Devin Sanaguchi strikes in a huge way. 24 seconds into the third. The Sharks 2, the Canucks 1. Unfortunately, the Sharks' luck would run out. With the extra attacker on and seconds remaining in the game, Ryan Kesler would tie the score, forcing overtime. Then, on a bizarre play, the puck would deflect off a stanchion in the corner of the Sharks' zone, and Kevin Bieksa would send the Canucks to the Stanley Cup Final. Marlowe can't get it, chipped away from him on a stick check. The Canucks keep the pressure on, but the puck goes in the air, and it goes in the net! The puck was in the net, fluttering out of the air and a dump in off the glass, and the Canucks have won the game. In the strangest circumstance that you could ever imagine, a tricky hop flutters up in the air, and it gets by Antti Niemi. The Vancouver Canucks have won the series in 5 games, and they're celebrating in Vancouver because the Canucks are going to the Stanley Cup Final. Kevin Bieksa is going to get credit for the goal on a tricky hop that went off the glass. It went right back to the point, and the series is over. That would prove to be Devin Sedaguchi's last game and last goal in a Sharks uniform. A few weeks later, he was traded to the Minnesota Wild in a blockbuster deal that brought Brent Burns to the Bay Area. Seto scored 19 goals for the Wild that year, but things weren't clicking as they had been in San Jose. After some time in the American Hockey League, another opportunity in Winnipeg, and a season in Europe, Devin got one final chance to play in the NHL. Wouldn't you know it, it would be in Los Angeles, where he became teammates with the players who were his opponents in that historic playoff game in 2011.
3: Yeah, you know, it's funny because everyone's like, oh, you're playing for the Kings, you're playing for the Kings. And I went over there, and all those guys are great guys. You know, all those guys, the Dustin Browns, the Kopitars, the Doughtys, Carter, all those guys, all great guys. You know, so when people hear me say that, oh, how's Dustin Brown? Oh, he's a great guy. They're like, ugh, especially if they're Sharks fans. But, yeah, you know, it was fun, and it was weird to play, obviously, like one of my last years as a King. But, you know, it's pretty cool that I got to play against, in my time, the two rivals that I had.
2: Devin's playing career ended in Germany with Adler Mannheim in 2017-18, where his teammates included former Sharks Andrew Desjardins and Marcel Gotch, along with a young, up-and-coming defenseman named Moritz Seider. By then, his life was going in the wrong direction, and he had some rough times after his playing career ended somewhat prematurely. But now, he's back in the Bay Area, and he talked about his life today.
3: It's good. You know, what I would say when I first came out of retirement, or when I first retired, it was tough. I mean, you hear the same kind of story. We pretty much, since we were, you know, we're young, it was like hockey, hockey, hockey, and then we're done, and we have no agenda. You have no guidance. You have nothing to do. When you're in the NHL, it's as weird as it's going to sound, you pretty much are told what to do, when to do, and where to go, and what to be. And without that structure, when it's done, it's just kind of like you have a lot of free time on your hands. You get out of shape. You're not doing things. And for myself, being a recovering alcoholic and addict and stuff, it was tough. And so my couple of years that I was sober, it didn't work out when I retired. And then I got on this path of just working out again. Started a business, you know, it's a fitness studio. You know, that's kind of been like the heart and soul that I have going lately. And my family is my number one thing. My wife and my kids, they have absolutely just propelled me into this new sort of world of life. And, you know, my wife has been there for me through thick and thin. And she is kind of the one person that has just really given me that boost to be who I want to be. And then my kids, you know, I'm just enjoying the family time. And that's where I'm at.
2: It really makes us all happy to hear Seto say that.
3: Well, no, thank you. No, it really is. And

0: where I'm at right now? Absolutely. I can honestly say that. But it's been tough lately, you know, with I know I don't want to bring it up on the podcast, but, you know, the whole COVID thing, it's been tough mentally. You know, a lot of people are probably struggling. I know I have a tough time. And if you don't have those good relationships with family or people you can talk to, it gets really tough. And fortunately enough, I have some good things set in place and my family has been there for me.
1: Since returning, Devin has opened up his own business. He's seen the Sharks have some glorious moments, including a remarkable come-from-behind victory in Game 7 against Vegas in 2019. Devin was there that night, and it reminded him of the game back in 2011 against the Kings.
0: Absolutely. You know, I think, you know, reliving that moment and then reliving the moment from the Knights and Sharks, it was just such a short time period, right? It was like three goals and basically 4 minutes, and then that fourth goal, and then giving up that late goal, right, and then winning it in overtime. It was great. I think to have the ultimate comparison to how that would say if we would have done that at home, right? Can you imagine being down 4-0 at home and then coming back and winning that at home? I think we would then have that pretty close comparison to how the rink was and how loud it got and how it felt. And I mean, that 5-minute major, and I was in the, I'll always tell this story because I was up in the box with recently retired Mr. Joe Staley and McGlinchey, the offensive lineman there, and they scored. And these guys, I'm 210 pounds, Dan, and they're picking me up like I weigh like a paperweight and shaking me under my arm, basically in celebration. And then I actually had to go down and you know, do the TV. For the overtime period to start, I was late because the guys didn't want me to leave. And the emotions that we had from there, I think the long time that we had in the LA game where it was like a constant battle because we were down so early and we came back over two periods, it was just as draining as it would have been for that 3-minute deficit that they had there now against the Knights.
1: It's pretty easy for Seto to root for his own team.
0: It's nice to get into it, obviously, like during the playoff run, and I got to get to on the TV a little bit and do that. That was fun for me. It kind of brought a lot of, you know, emotion of the game back for me. I wouldn't say it was easy. It was tough because I missed the game so much during that. And then I would actually catch myself a lot during those broadcasts, really being super critical on a lot of the players. Right. Now, I think that was one of the reasons when I was doing TV, I loved it and I hated it because I knew in a sense where I had to be very, I'd have to remember that I was a player during those times when thinking about mistakes that happen on the ice because I've made them before too. But yeah, being a student of the game now and watching it, it's nice to just cheer the guys on. And then also at the same time, you know, when they're not playing well, I stick up for them. You know, it's one of those things, this area, it's tough, and being a hockey player is a tough thing, and when things aren't going well, it's tough in the media, and when things are going well, it's great, but you know, I like to stick up for the guys and follow them.
1: Most of all, Devin's NHL memories are rooted in Teal, and he's grateful that he had the opportunity to team up with so many amazing talents.
0: I'll go back on my career sometimes and be like, man, like I could still be playing. I'm actually in pretty good shape. I mean, I open a gym, I'm like feeling good, and then put on my skates for the alumni hockey game, and then I can't even feel my groins for about a month. You know, the longevity of our team and what we had, those guys are playing, it's incredible. It's an incredible feat, you know. Like, the average, I don't know what the average NHL hockey career is, but it can't be too much. You know, the fact that we all made it over 500 NHL games and we had those, you know, 8-plus seasons in the league, and just for kids growing up that wanted to play hockey, that was it. It's pretty incredible.
1: Devin Setoguchi has seen it all in his hockey life, and he's looking forward to enjoying lots of great moments with the Sharks in the future. I'm Dan Rusinowski. Join me next time for another episode of Where Are They Now?
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3: The history of the San Jose Sharks from 2002 to 2006 was the story of a team on the way up the ladder in the National Hockey League. The previous seasons had seen the club become a perennial playoff participant, but a year away from the postseason brought changes to the organization. With a new general manager, Doug Wilson, in place, the Sharks would reach the Western Conference final round for the very first time in 2004, and then after a blockbuster trade in November of 2005, they acquired Joe Thornton from the Boston Bruins, and the franchise would become a true Stanley Cup contender. Thornton wasn't the only one coming to the Bay Area from Boston. In 1998, the club had drafted defenseman Jim Fahey out of the Catholic Memorial Powerhouse program in Massachusetts. After a four-year career at Northeastern University, it was time for Fahey to turn pro. He got to the Sharks in the 02-03 season, and as it turned out, he'd score his only NHL goal in 92 career games at the Garden in Boston, where he had played some of his more memorable college games at the Beanpot Tournament. Jim was also in the Sharks locker room when the Thornton trade was made, and we sat down recently to recall his memories not only of that moment, but of much more.
4: Jim, first of all, it's great to see you. And I know that that playing in San Jose was a big, big change in your life. You got a chance to play in the National Hockey League and realize a dream. You met your wife and started a family. And before that, you started out like any other Boston kid, just growing up and loving the game of hockey. Why don't you just tell us about where the game started for you?
5: Well, first of all, thanks for having me, Dan. This is awesome that you guys, you know, reach back out to the alumni and get an opportunity to stay involved with the team. So thank you for that. You know, for me, you know, just like every other kid growing up in Boston, you know, started Milton Youth Hockey House League. And, you know, really, I think the biggest thing for me was we had just unbelievable coaches around the game, just people that can influence the game. And for me, I played almost every sport possible, but it was really coaches like, you know, Buddy Yandel, Keith Yandel's dad, you know, coaches like Frank Federico, and, you know, just great people around the game that really, you know, built a passion for the game, you know, with you and taught you the game and taught you how to play it. So, yeah, for me, it was Milton Youth Hockey, the South Shore Dynamos, and then obviously on to, you know, one of the greatest coaches I've ever played for, which is Bill Hansen. And, you know, at Catholic Memorial, it was just a great experience. And then obviously was fortunate enough to be drafted by the Sharks. And yeah, I mean, I'm just really humbled and blessed by the opportunity to, you know, have a great program to grow up in, but also, you know, ending up playing with the Sharks was unbelievable. Just great people.
4: Why don't you talk about that that time at Catholic Memorial? Because, gosh, that that organization was a powerhouse for so many years in producing really good hockey players and a good place to go to school, too.
5: Yeah, it was great. I mean, you know, it's my parents always, you know, instilled the education in my entire family, my sisters and my brother as well. And so, you know, that was one of the things that they made the investment. I mean, you know, people that know me, I learned a lot from my parents. My dad was a tileman and worked days, and my mom was a nurse and worked nights. but you know, they made it a commitment for me and my brother, you know, to make sure we went to a school that, you know, could kind of teach us a lot about growing and a lot about just, you know, how to really learn and continue to evolve as a young man. So, yeah, I mean, as far as the hockey goes, I mean, it speaks for itself. I think my eighth grade year coming in to Cap Memorial, there were like 13 kids that went Division I. Obviously, Jeff Kelty was a very, very high draft pick that year. Tommy Noble and a bunch of others. So it always had a good pedigree of hockey players and student athletes. And, you know, I'm very fortunate that my parents kind of made the commitment and the sacrifice to get me there. So it was a great learning experience.
4: The National Hockey League probably was like another planet for you, but I suppose you followed the Bruins quite a bit growing up.
5: Yeah, absolutely. You know, Ray Bourque is very involved in my charity today, but he was, you know, my idol. And my dad used to talk about Bobby Orr, and I got a chance to watch Ray Bourque growing up, which was just, you know, probably, you know, two of the best players on the back end that we've seen. So, you know, really fortunate, huge Bruins fan. Obviously the Sharks didn't exist at that point. But yeah, you know, just staying around the game, going into the old garden, you know, just the ambiance of it, you know, really kind of painted a vision for me and, you know, what I wanted to be able to accomplish at some point.
4: Also, the Beanpot was a big part of the hockey life there, and it still is. In fact, you know, it's just such an amazing tradition that they have that in college hockey, that play at TD Garden every year. How often did you get a chance to go see that or perhaps before you actually took part in it yourself?
5: It's always a great experience. You know, the first two Mondays in February, you know, my father used to bring me into it as well. And, you know, it's just a great experience to go not only see, you know, BU, BC, Harvard and Northeastern, but just the communities that surround those schools, you know, the student body and obviously all great schools and universities. But, you know, the community that surrounds those schools is just very passionate and proud of who they are. And it's really comes to a head in the beginning of February. So, you know, yeah, it's always been something I've watched in a big stage, and obviously getting to play it for 4 years was just an awesome experience.
4: Well, obviously that's got to be a big part of your life, but the whole process of going from high school hockey to Northeastern, where you ended up going, had to be an interesting experience. So what other possibilities did you have and why was it Northeastern for you?
5: Yeah. So, you know, it's interesting, you know, coming out of high school, I had to make a decision late in my junior year where I was going to go to school, you know, because that's kind of when everyone was pressing on you to, you know, to start to look at, you know, deciding what school you wanted to go to. And, you know, for me, you know, I talked to BC, I talked to BU, I talked to Harvard, I talked to a whole host of other schools. I wanted to play in the Beanpot. That was something that was really important to me, having watched it as a young boy. And, you know, BU and BC had kind of picked another player, and I was kind of the second one coming in. I wasn't the first recruit. And you know, I really just wanted to go to a place that I could play right from the get-go a lot, you know? And so I would have had to wait an entire year or actually like 8 months to see if I had gotten into Harvard. And, you know, I would have got in, by the way. So that's a good thing.
4: That's incredible.
5: But, you know, with a lot of support from the school and a lot of work, but you know, Northeastern was just one of those things. I talked about the community. Love the co-op program. I love the, obviously a really good school. And then there were people that surround the university, like, you know, now the athletic director there, Jimmy Madigan, Bruce Crowder, Paul Cannata, Jamie Rice. And I just felt like, you know, for me, I was their number one choice. And, you know, I wanted to be in a spot that I could come in and play. So it was kind of a no-brainer for me to take the leap and just, you know, commit to Northeastern early and you know, develop and make the best of it.
4: Well, I remember when I was broadcasting college hockey, we'd go into the old Boston Arena. They called it Matthews Arena these days. And what a great atmosphere that was. I know you probably felt that from the moment you stepped on the ice there, but what a great barn.
5: Yeah, it is. It's something special. I mean, there's a lot of nice places to play, but I always enjoyed Friday and Saturday nights in college playing at Matthews.
4: Tell me a little bit about your Beanpot experience in the 4 years that you were there. I don't have the stats in front of me, but what was it like for Northeastern and how did you do?
5: You know, it's interesting. We were coming through at the heyday of, you know, BU had a lot of consecutive wins. you know, we made it to two finals and lost in overtime. We lost by one goal in one, and then, you know, in overtime in the second one. So we never got a Beanpot championship, unfortunately. But, you know, the experience, the people that I, you know, worked with on those nights to try to win it, you know, we put ourselves in a position to do so, and it just didn't bounce our way.
4: Well, also, you played against some really good players, and you had some good teammates on those Northeastern teams.
5: Yeah. You know, Willie Levesque was a draft pick by the Sharks as well, who was on my team. And, yeah, we played against a ton of, you know, great talent. And, you know, it's an experience as well. I mean, it was, you know, something I'll never forget. And then, you know, it's a lot nicer these days, though, to be able to go in and see them. You know, they had three consecutive coming into this point. So it's a lot of fun to go in and see them winning them now.
4: So now you're in Northeastern, you're getting a good education, you're playing in a great college hockey arena, you're having an amazing experience. And all of a sudden, the National Hockey League starts to become a reality when the San Jose Sharks suddenly draft you. Did you have any inkling that you would be drafted? And did you think that that this team from Northern California was going to be the one to take you?
5: Yeah, you know, I didn't. You always hold out hope. But I didn't think that, you know, I was going to get selected. And really, you know, Doug Wilson and Timmy Burke, you know, two individuals that are, you know, still, you know, at the helm were the reason for it. I mean, they believed in me and trusted in, you know, my ability to continue to develop. And yeah, I mean, I couldn't be happier with the outcome. But yeah, it was a really, really awesome experience. And I just loved playing in San Jose. And obviously my wife's from Sacramento, and, you know, we get out there quite often. I work in software sales now, and a company out of San Francisco called Miro. So I get back there, I get to games occasionally and get to pop in. And yeah, I mean, it's just something I'm really proud of, is being able to be part of that organization.
4: Well, when you first started, you were in Cleveland playing for Roy Sommer, and you played about 25 games there that first year. Tell us about that experience.
5: Yeah, I mean, you know, it's very similar to the way I feel about, you know, Doug and Timmy. Like, Roy was awesome. I mean, talk about somebody that just spent the time developing. And obviously David Cuniff, who's now the GM and coach in the East Coast League here for the Railers, was a huge impact as well. I've never seen coaches and people more committed in just overall development, you know, of the players. Like, a lot of people in that you know, in other organizations, you know, winning in the American League is also important. They put development first and winning, you know, right there with it. And I just learned a lot about those individuals, and, you know, yeah, just, you know, I can't say enough about the people that surround the Sharks and you know, in the American League, the East Coast League, et cetera, just great people.
4: You played 92 games in the National Hockey League in your career, and, all but 13 were with the San Jose Sharks. And the one goal that you got, isn't it so perfect that it happened in Boston against the Bruins? I remember like it happened yesterday, but that had to be just the greatest thrill for you to be able to score your only goal, as it turned out, in the NHL against Boston.
5: Yeah. Well, at the time I didn't know it was going to be my only one, but yeah, it was awesome. It was, you know, great experience coming back to Boston, you know, my first year, and having all my family and friends there. To be part of that and share in that experience was awesome. And, you know, just, I remember it like it was yesterday. You know, just a great experience. And obviously, like, you know, people I played with for some time, you know, Jonathan Chichu was on the ice with me, et cetera. So people that made a big impact on my career as well.
4: Yeah, that was a great time for the Sharks, the years that you were with the team. You know, you mentioned Jonathan Chichu. You have to talk about Mike Ricci. You have to talk about Brian Marchment. So many great teammates.
5: Yeah, Adam Graves, Owen Nolan. Yeah, Mike Rathje, you know, Scott Hannon. Yeah, I just, you could go on for days, and the type of people. I mean, it was interesting when I came there. I mean, obviously it was unexpected in my first year playing professional hockey after playing 20 games in the minors, you know, to be up and playing with that group was just an unbelievable experience. And also, like, you know, when you're surrounded by people like Brian Marchment and Adam Graves and Vinny Damfus and Owen, you really learn very quickly what it is like to be a pro. I mean, just, you know, consummate professionals and students of the game. And yeah, I mean, I couldn't have had a better situation to start out with, just playing with those individuals.
4: out of all the things that happened, aside from scoring that goal against the Bruins, you're part of some great lore in the history of the San Jose Sharks. And here's the way I'll tell the story. It's about 5 o'clock in the afternoon, team's in Dallas, and we see you and Nico Dimitrakos come into the press room, look like you're just going to have a little bite to eat. We all looked at each other and said, well, they're not playing. And we get handed the game sheet, nothing unusual. And then just before they drop the puck, Ron Wilson calls the referees over. They're looking at the actual lineup card. And I know that, that, you know, there have been mistakes on that before, so I make a comment about it. They drop the puck, the lines change, and all of a sudden I'm calling the play-by-play, and I hear myself saying, Fahey passes the puck to Dimitrakos. And as I'm saying that, I'm going, what on earth is going on around here? And, of course, that was the night that Joe Thornton got traded. That's sort of my quick memory of it, but that was a historic night for the San Jose Sharks. Just tell us your version of that.
5: Oh, the behind the scenes. Yeah, I think Nico and I were a couple hot dogs deep at the time we got the call, you know, because we'd already done our skate for the morning and we weren't playing. So we got called down and it was get ready to perform. So anytime you get a chance to play, it's a great opportunity, you know, and obviously what Joe's done for the organization has just been remarkable. And there were some great people involved, right? Marco Sturm, Primo, Brad Stewart. And so, you know, it was kind of a exciting moment, but also, you know, you're losing three great teammates and great players too. Players that you've spent time with their family and just great people. So, the game didn't end up the way we wanted it to that night. It was just a great opportunity and would have liked to have known all day that I was playing, but I'll take it when I can get it.
4: Absolutely true. And, you know, the other side of it, too, that you mentioned the big difference that Joe Thornton and also Patrick Marleau made for the organization for playing here so long. But tell us about just having those guys as teammates.
5: I've kind of already oohed and aahed about the people that surround the game, but it was just, you know, kind of two others that not only played at the highest levels and, you know, were some of the best players in the league, but just awesome individuals. I mean, you know, Patty always led by example. He was a man of few words, you know, still is a man of few words, but he just led by example at every single turn. You know, you always knew if you're just kind of getting the same path as Patty, you were in a good spot. Just a great leader and a great human, you know, and I think Joe always kept it light. You know, he was a good friend off the ice. He kept it light and, you know, always had the game in perspective. And obviously, you know, growing up in Boston and he was the first overall pick for the Bruins, you know, I had a great opportunity to see him play early on and really, you know, was amazed by the player itself. And, you know, it was no better example than you got into practice with either one of them. And it was unreal how good those two were. I mean, just, you don't see that type of talent very often. It comes around, you know, once in a while. So, just great players and great, great people as well.
4: And of course that season, Jonathan Chichu won the Rocket Richard and Joe Thornton won the Art Ross and the Hart Trophy and an amazing year. And it all came to an end in what I think is a pretty memorable playoff series against the Edmonton Oilers. You guys had a 2-0 lead and Edmonton fought back and they ended up going to Game 7 of the Stanley Cup final. Did you guys really believe that, that you were that close to perhaps going to the final yourself?
5: Absolutely. Yeah. I mean, everybody in that locker room, you know, I, if you recall the year, there was a lot of ups and downs and there was a lot of, team moments, a lot of one goal games that they wanted. And we just felt like we had, you know, the right team to do this. So every game we played in, whether we were down or up or it didn't matter, every single shift, you know, that team just battled. So we absolutely felt like we left a little bit out there and we should have been in those situations.
4: You look at that team and you go through it. Is there what a bunch of characters on this team? Just so many different guys, whether it was Milan Mihalik or whether it was Scott Hannon playing on defense or Douglas Murray.
5: Yeah. You know, it's funny. I still talk to Dougie and, you know, every single one of them just any team in the NHL would take them as a teammate. You know, I mean, they were hardworking, hard-nosed. You just loved being part of the same group with those individuals. I mean, Milan, I think at the time had, you know, was just 18 years old. And, you know, what an unbelievably talented kid. You know, just a great person. I mean, I think that's one of the things that I'll say is fortunate enough to be selected by the Sharks and all that. But, man, they really knew how to, and still do, you know, take character individuals. And it was just, I'm blessed to be part of that group.
4: Aside from a couple of the memories that we selected, what are some others that you remember of your days in the Sharks uniform?
5: You know, you talked about the goal and, you know, there are some other big ones. I mean, I'll never forget, you know, playing my first NHL game against the Pittsburgh Penguins and some of the stars they had on that team. I'll never forget the Hockey Night in Canada games, whether it was in Vancouver or in Montreal. I was fortunate enough to get a player of the game in one of those games. So, you know, you truly get an understanding of what everybody gets up for. It's just an amazing experience. I mean, there's too many, you know, to count, Dan. It's one of those things that, you know, you look at those moments and you pinch yourself every once in a while. So it was just a great time in my life.
4: And then you moved on. You played a little bit with New Jersey, ended your professional career in Germany playing for Krefeld. What was it like going to Europe and playing there? That's a totally different experience.
5: Yeah, it's a lot different. It's, you know, it's a great quality of life. I, you know, my wife and I love to travel. And so, you know, yeah, we ended up in Krefeld and we moved our oldest, Cullen was 6 weeks old and we went over there. And yeah, I mean, it was just, you know, a great experience. The people in Germany love hockey, you know, it was great hockey. Every team had, you know, 10 or so imports on the team and, you know, good competition. I was able to play with Lynn Loines over there as well, who's had some time with the Sharks. He was actually the reason I ended up in Krefeld. I think he's following me around now because he lives in Holden, Mass. So he came from Calgary to move to Holden. And, but yeah, just, it was a great experience. It was, you know, very intense. I really enjoyed my time in Germany.
4: Then it was time to stop playing and move on with your career. And tell us how difficult that is when you spend your entire life dedicated to a sport, dedicated to a profession, and it's time to move on to that next step in your life. How difficult was that? How much did your family help? And what were some of the ups and downs you had?
5: Yeah, it was difficult for sure. I mean, you know, you spend your whole life kind of painting that vision and trying to achieve that dream. And you finally do. But after, you know, 10 years, I actually called Doug Wilson that August. I was coming out of Germany and I was kind of meeting with some executives in the area. Billy Scannell was the head of sales at EMC and now Dell. And, you know, just having some meetings, trying to figure out what I would do when I grew up. And I had an opportunity to start work at EMC and I just wanted to make sure the door was closed. So I actually called Doug. It was August. And obviously camp was starting in September. And I just asked Doug, you know, is there any opportunity I could, you know, get a tryout or something in the American League, just to make sure that if the door in the NHL was closed, then I knew it was the right time to move on. And, you know, Doug said, give me a day, I'll get back to you. And it just came to the point, I knew I was going to get an honest answer from Doug. And with camp starting, Doug said to me, he's like, Jimmy, I'd love to figure something out. Like we can maybe have you come to the AHL tryout, but our rosters are full right now. And so at that point, you know, it was a quick conversation. I thanked him, always a stand-up individual. And, you know, he kind of gave me my answer. So at that point, I knew that door was closed and I could move on. And for me, it was just going to be a new chapter. It wasn't going to be something that, you know, defines me. I knew exactly that would happen at some point. And, you know, selling software and being, you know, able to work at, you know, EMC, learn a lot about sales and a lot about leadership and then going to Medallia now at Miro, which is just a great company. It was a great move for me and for my family. And, you know, I think the timing was right. So looking back, I wouldn't have changed one aspect of it.
4: Tell us about the company you're working for now.
5: Yeah. So, the company's called Miro. It's, you know, a very, very fast growing software as a service company. It specializes in visual collaboration. And the thing I love about the company today. Obviously, the growth opportunity for me, you know, an opportunity to learn a lot more. I run global sales. And so, you know, very diverse group. You know, we have teams all over the world. Great culture for a company. I mean, I couldn't be happier with, you know, getting in and working with people very similar to Sharks that, you know, just like to roll up their sleeves, get work done, and also know how to have fun and do all that. So, yeah, very, very fortunate to have landed at a company like this. And yeah, excited to get Miro out to some Sharks games. I know there's some Shark fans that know who Miro is. And sure. Yeah, just, you know, excited to, you know, spend more time in the Bay Area and get to some more games. And yeah, that's pretty much the story.
4: But one thing that is related to that is you've always been part of a team and working in athletics and being on a club. And now that you're running a team effectively, those experiences really have to jump up for you as helping you to prepare for this, wouldn't you say?
5: Oh, yeah. I mean, absolutely. You know, and it's funny, you asked the question early on about some of the individuals that I played with, you know, that year in 2002 to, you know, that I got a chance to learn from. And I'll be honest with you, my resume, still the first couple lines is about just that, is I was fortunate enough to play on great teams and watch great leaders. I mean, Daryl Sutter and, you know, and the players themselves lead by example and how to, you know, kind of set the tone and also do their part, you know? So, yeah, I mean, it's shaped me and it's allowed me to have a great career after hockey. And, yeah, I mean, that is something I really value at Miro too. I feel from day one, I've only been there for 3 months now, but it feels a lot like the same type of people, just a great solid team. And, you know, just really fortunate to have played for so many great teams, to be candid.
4: And also, it sounds like you valued your education too, like your parents told you that it was important to you. But the fact that a young man, if he decides to go play college hockey and he's able to get a 4-year degree from a great university, what an opportunity that is for the rest of his life.
5: Yeah. You know, and it's, you know this as well, Dan, right? Like you always look back and say, okay, like that was a good decision. And, but yeah, just again, I know I've said this probably 4 or 5 times, just very, very fortunate, you know, to have the opportunity to learn from the people that I learned from. And, you know, obviously my parents for putting me in those situations, not to get anything, but you know, it's the opportunity that Doug and others gave me to earn something. And I think that's critical for, you know, I'm involved in youth hockey today, and it's a critical example of just for all of us. And it doesn't matter if you're playing hockey or football or badminton, right? It's, you have the opportunity every day to earn it. And, you know, if you learn how to do that the right way and you continue to work hard, great things happen.
4: Tell us about your involvement in youth hockey. I know you've got 2 sons. They're both playing, but what's your relationship to the game now?
5: Well, when I'm not selling software or traveling around to support that, my oldest boy, Cullen, is 13. He's very involved in the game and loves the game. They're traveling all over the place. He plays for a club team with Walpole Express. He plays for, you know, KPW, which is the town program. And then my son Shay is so I help with that team when I can. And then my son Shay is 11 and he plays for the South Shore Kings. And, you know, obviously a lot of great NHL players, Charlie Coyle and Chris Wagner and many, many others. The Hayes brothers have all played for the Kings. And yeah, so, you know, I try to, you know, help there as much as possible. And you know, I know a lot of the other guys that I played with, Stewie and Kyle McLaren and all those guys are very, very involved in youth hockey. So I try to stay involved as much as I can. You know, it's funny. Everyone's like, oh, it's great. You played the game and it's good for the kids. I get more out of it than they do. You know, it's fun to see the smiles on the kids' faces and playing a great game.
4: But also, doesn't it give you a lot of pleasure to see your kids grow? The fact that they're growing not only as hockey players, but as young men?
5: Absolutely. Yeah, you know, it's the game teaches you so much, you know, just about how, you know, falling down and getting back up, falling down, getting back up. And it's such a life lesson. And, you know, you're only done when you quit. And so I think, yeah, it's awesome to see, you know, my kids learn that and all the players. I mean, it's amazing, you know, and what the game can teach you if you just continue to work at it.
4: The NHL, obviously, is just a short drive away for you to get to TD Garden every once in a while from your house. But do you still follow what happens with Sharks hockey out here? And do you still sort of keep your tabs on what's going on with the team?
5: Yeah, I do as much as I can, you know, especially when I'm out there. I'll check in or try to get to a game. I was fortunate when Murray was working with the team still. I was able to get into a couple games with some of my coworkers. But yeah, you know, I try to keep dibs on it. I love to see, you know, the development, like where people are going, where the team's at. So it's tough, obviously, when you're, you know, in Boston, but and traveling quite a bit. But I do try to keep tabs as much as possible, and still a huge Sharks fan.
4: Well, we really look forward to seeing a little bit more of you now that you're working for a company that's based out of San Francisco. And I tell you, it's a pleasure to see you, to talk to you, and to just relive some of those old memories. Because I got to tell you, you were part of a golden age of Sharks hockey.
5: Yeah, thank you, Dan. Yeah, like I said, you know, when we jumped on and just were catching up for a little bit, it's amazing to think how long the Sharks have been around. I mean, you've been there, you know, for its entire life, pretty much. And you know, for me, it's amazing how, you know, we're able to be part of this, right? And it's just incredible. So I do appreciate you reaching back out. And anytime I can get an opportunity to see a familiar face from the Sharks organization, and I do enjoy it. So thank you.
3: With his business career bringing him back to the Bay Area often, it wouldn't surprise anyone to see Jim Fahey at the Shark Tank in the near future. I'm Dan Rusinowski. Join me next time for another episode of Where Are They Now?
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3: On today's episode of Where Are They Now, we reminisce about the early years of the San Jose Sharks with Rob Goodrow, who played for the club in the final year at the Cow Palace and the first year in downtown San Jose. Goodrow, who grew up in the state of Rhode Island and starred at Providence College, scored the very first hat trick in Sharks history, and he was part of the very first Sharks playoff team that had that magical run back in 1994. Rob, it's great to have you with us. Can you believe that that was almost 30 years ago?
7: No, I can't. Every once in a while, the passage of time will pop into my head. Following you guys on social media and stuff, every once in a while, someone will send me a picture of myself, something to do with the hat trick or something. And it's fun to see. And it certainly brings back great memories. It was a great place to be. And, you know, I was playing in the NHL, something I tried to do my whole life. So it was, fond memories, anything that was, maybe that gets you down a little bit about playing pro sports, it tends to move away from you as time goes on and the great stuff stays with you.
3: Rob, one of the forgotten facts of your NHL career is that you were actually drafted 172nd overall, not by the Sharks, but by the Pittsburgh Penguins back in 1988 when you were still in high school. Were you actually there when the draft was conducted?
7: No, I was not. Like every other kid, I had gotten hurt my senior year of high school, so I missed about the second half of the year. So it's funny how times change, but young guys put so much stock in where they get drafted, and they think it's an indictment on their character and everything else. So I was a little disappointed I went that low, I guess. But Pittsburgh at the time was just starting to fly high, and with Mario and that crew. So I was excited because I felt the style of play that would if I would ever get there would be great for me. And then I think it was my freshman year of college. I remember clearly we played a game at PC on a weeknight, and then we won or lost, but after the game, McShane came in and just walked by me and said, "Oh yeah, by the way, you got traded," and then just continued walking out the door. So that's how I ended up getting traded from Pittsburgh to Minnesota North Stars at the time. And then you guys grabbed me.
3: Your first training camp was at the Cow Palace in the fall of 92. What are your recollections of that?
7: Well, I remember showing up at training camp. Obviously, I had no idea what to expect. I had been fortunate enough to, I was out in Brainerd, Minnesota, when back in that era where the Grillos were and that crew where all the young guys seemed to go on the Sharks. So I spent about a month out there before camp. And there was a handful, not established guys, but probably a good amount of guys. So at least I got my feet wet a little bit before camp. I thought I had a good camp, and I was disappointed I did get sent down. But when I went down, it was again my first taste of pro hockey, so I wasn't too disappointed once I got there. I was getting paid to play a game that I loved. So I settled in nicely there. I remember we had a good bunch of guys, and then I think I got a call one night, probably early December of that year. I don't know who the heck called me, but they called me and said, "Get ready, you're going to go up tomorrow." So I remember getting a ride to the airport the next day and heading up. And I think I played that night. I think I got there in the morning. With the time difference, I got there mid morning, and then obviously didn't know if I'd be there a day or 100 years at that point, but just thrilled to be there. And then obviously had a pretty good start, was given some ice time with some great players and took advantage of it. The first year was great. I mean, if you're going to lose, I guess it might as well be your first. It's not great to be your first experience, but it's not like you've been in the league for 10 years and you're ground down by continuing to lose. It was such a new experience to me that, everything was just great. The rinks were great. The plane was great. The hotel were great. The guys were great. The fans were great. It was just, every day was like Christmas for, 6 months for the first go around, which is probably the same for everybody nowadays. It's one thing that gets, a couple of things that always spark some goosebumps in me is when I see a guy play his first game and when I see a guy score his first goal. I think everybody who ever played a first game or everybody who had the fortunate to score a goal, those things, doesn't matter if you're a Hall of Famer or if you're a role player, those things are all, I think they're all the same for everybody. And that's something to this day when I see, when I'm watching a game or catching some highlights and I see that, it's something that's really sparked some nice memories. That first year was great. The fans were, I bet everybody talks about the fans because they were great and I'm sure they still are great. And the Cow Palace was quite a place to begin with. Again, people might have thought the place wasn't all that wonderful. To me, it was the greatest arena in the world at the time because I was playing in the NHL. But I remember probably that arena more than I actually remember the new arena, the details of it. But I remember it, and I remember walking up the back ramp to get in the arena and then walking up the stairs. You know, the ice wasn't all that great either. I remember the first year where we took late February, maybe we took a 21-day road trip. There was something going on in the Cow Palace. We were going through the ringer too. That was, and again, I 21-day road trip to me sounded great. I think I lived in the hotel the full first year, with a bunch of guys, and, it was great.
3: You know, I'm looking back at that road trip right now, and the Sharks lost all 9 games on the trip by a combined score of 42-15. That was during the tough times when San Jose was in the middle of a 17-game losing streak that tied an all-time NHL record. But in spite of all that, the character of the players on that team was really incredible considering the circumstances. That's probably because of the quality of the people. Doug Wilson was a fantastic captain. Kelly Kissio had 78 points that year, which was a record that held up for 7 years. Dean Evason was an outstanding veteran, and there were so many others.
7: For the young guys, those guys were always really good to us. They probably wished at times they were someplace else, winning maybe. But they never showed it. I think it probably gave them an opportunity to show everybody else they could still play hockey. And at a high level, which they certainly could. It was a good experience. One other experience I had with, which was something I'll never forget, was Brian Lawton was with the team at the time, and he wasn't playing a lot. And when I got called up, he got sent down. I think back to Kansas City a few days later. He's a Rhode Island guy, someone I looked up to, he's the first American number one pick ever. So he was a guy I really looked up to. He's probably 5 years older than me, maybe 5-6 years older than me. But I remember he things hadn't gone probably the way he wanted at the time. But when I got there, he seeked me out and made sure I was okay and took care of me and, said, if you need anything, let me know. I don't think he ever got back. I'm not sure he played any games when I was there. But it was something that don't bump into him very often or at all, but, there's something that meant a lot to me just for him reaching out. So I think your point is well made. The guys were, quality guys.
3: You know, Pat Falloon was on that team too, Rob, and there was a lot of pressure on him after he scored those 25 goals as an 18-year-old the very first year. And suddenly on that long road trip you talked about, he blew out his shoulder in Ottawa, and he really wasn't the same player after that, it seemed. Did that have an impact on you, and did you ever have serious injuries like that?
7: Yes. I guess it's such a part of the game that can go unnoticed at the time, no matter, obviously if it's something really, really serious. But like a shoulder injury, you'd kind of think, well, you'll be fine. You don't know what happens after, whether he healed right or they gave him enough time. There was a lot of pressure on him, way more than myself, and probably too much at the time. I remember him playing one year, the second year I was there, he played in every exhibition game because, we went to Sacramento, we played in that. He went to Kansas City, he played in that. They didn't give the kid a break at the time because they were promising that he'd be in the lineup. So, yeah, I think there was. I'm not sure everybody still does the best job of nurturing those guys, especially on a team that they're trying to make a play a little bit more of a role. But, yeah, I did have a serious injury. My last year in Ottawa, I tore my ACL towards the end of the year, which wasn't a great time because my contract was up and et cetera. So, nothing like, I healed fine. I was fine after that, but, I did have one. I guess if you play long enough and you're going to not go unscathed. So it's nothing that's all, oh my God, look what happened to me. It's not, I think everybody in the game realizes that.
3: Jeff Hodgers was making his way into the NHL back then. Did you enjoy having him as a teammate?
7: Oh, clearly. I mean, there was no better player to stick up for everybody than him. He wasn't the biggest guy as we remember, and that didn't matter to him. He was going to show up, he did every night, and he laid it on the line. And I think he, to his credit, ended up becoming a pretty good player. And he found a way. Guys like that are, you know, I guess to a certain extent are a little more rare today, but, he was very, you know, he's very comforting. He didn't, you know, he gave everybody a little bit more space. For a guy who was maybe a tad bit undersized, he showed up and said, "Here I am."
3: It was only your second NHL game when you became the first Shark to score a hat trick, and you did it at the Cow Palace against the Hartford Whalers. Tell us about that.
7: Well, I guess the best memory is just was scoring my first goal. After that, I was fortunate enough, obviously, to get a couple more. Again, I played on a great line with Johan and Kelly. And at the time, Coach Kingston let us play. I mean, that was one thing that to my benefit was, even though we're an expansion team and obviously maybe didn't have the talent other teams had, that we for most of the first year, we were able to play more of a high tempo game that probably didn't lend itself to overall success, but something I enjoyed much more playing. But I do remember it. I had no idea I was going to be the first because I probably didn't pay attention that they didn't have a hat trick. Why would I before that? Like I said, there was right around December or something happens, something gets forwarded to me by someone or for the hat trick. So I guess every once in a while I get a friendly reminder of it. And I have a picture of it hanging in my office, and score sheet, stuff like that. So it's pretty cool.
3: That started another great run for you. You picked up points in 12 straight games and got a second hat trick against the Quebec Nordiques. By the way, are you aware of the fact that that 12-game point scoring streak has been tied once but never surpassed?
7: I think I saw a handful of years back somebody was approaching it, I may have stopped watching, but I it does ring a bell now. That seems like it should have been broken for some apparent reason to this point. Yeah, that's pretty cool. So I guess the longer you stay in the record book, the better it is. But like I said, I would have thought somebody might have grabbed that at some point in time, but so be it.
3: Rob Goodrow joins us today for a look back at his Sharks career. And Rob, the 12-game point streak may be one thing, but 71 losses in 84 games is another. And I'll always remember going into Calgary and seeing Johan Garpenlof give the Sharks a 1-0 lead, and the final score was 13-1 Calgary. A night to forget for you?
7: I do forget it, but I guess I have selective memory like a lot of people. I think, which makes this, you want to talk about making it even worse, is I think their goalie had 3 assists.
8: You're correct. It set an NHL record. Jeff Reese.
7: So that should put the cherry on the top of that whole evening. Yes.
8: Yeah.
7: So yeah, that's one to forget.
3: The next game you were in Edmonton and you lost the 17th consecutive game to tie an all-time NHL record. And that brings us to February 14th, 1993, the night that the streak finally came to an end in Winnipeg. The Queen's portrait hanging up in one end zone, Doug Wilson getting hurt in the first period, one of your best players knocked out of the game, and you end up getting 2 assists, including one on Kelly Kissio's game-winning goal.
7: I do remember it. I can still remember the arena. I remember the locker room. I remember the Queen's portrait. That was a great place to play too at the time. They used to fill it up. I think it was more relief, but it was also more fun. I think we must've been getting close to the end of the year at that point in time. So I think it was just like, thank God we won before we had to go. People had to go into the summer of God help us if we lost every game till the end of the year. But it was interesting. I do remember now that you said that Doug got injured. I can't still believe he didn't play without a helmet at this point in time, which is showing so much of time lapsing here. But it was interesting. Who was the score of the game? I don't remember the score of the game.
3: Well, the score of the game was 3-2, very close game near the end. And the story that I heard, and I've never gotten full confirmation on, is that at the end of the game, somebody in the locker room grabbed the garbage can and held it up and ran around as if it was the Stanley Cup. Is that true?
7: That is ringing a bell. Yes. I think that actually happened. And I don't think, it was more comical at that time than it was anything else. Obviously, that long road trip we had, I remember it being so brutal because it was right in the middle of the playoff race and we were going right through the East Coast and we were not doing very well. And it was every team was battling for the playoffs and we just walked into every arena and just was like got carved up. I thought that Winnipeg game was at the end of it, but maybe obviously it was. A funny story about that trip was, we're coming through my first year and we're going through that trip and I hurt my thumb really bad. I bruised it and I couldn't grab my stick. I couldn't do anything really. And at that time, you know, we're losing and you're getting called in, you're not doing this, you're not doing that. So I'm worried I'm going to get sent down. Well, at the time I was probably had played 50 early 50s games and my one-way contract kicked in at 55. So Tommy Woodcock was the trainer at the time, who's a Rhode Island guy also. And, you know, you could do plenty of podcasts just on him. He grew up, he knew my family and my father. So he was always close. He was always good to me. I said to him, I said, Tommy, I said, I can't hold a stick. I literally can't hold the stick. I goes, but I got to get to 55 games here. I have got to get to 55 games. So you got to do what you got to get me through this. He goes, yeah, don't worry about it. I'll get you through it. So now this is how time changed. He goes, I'm going to put this rub on you. He goes, they use it on racehorses. And we're not supposed to be using it, but I'm going to use it on you. So I can still remember the container. And it was like this gray goop. So he starts lathering me up for like a day and another day and another day. And I still remember we were playing the Islanders and I could not grab the stick. And somehow we get out there. I barely warmed up. So I remember all of a sudden I actually scored, I think, because the puck was just like laying in the crease. And I think I whacked it in. And I think that might have been my 55th game, or I think we might have been going to Pittsburgh after it might have been my 55th game. And then after that, I think I did miss a game because I was just relieved that I hit. I didn't know what was going on in the front office and the coaches. All I could say was, I'm going to miss this by one game. And I told Tommy, I said, you got to get me through 55 games. And so that's a good little story but he was something that I'm sure is not in the training room today. Was lathered all over my thumb for about a week.
3: The very next year, you and the Sharks moved into a beautiful new home in downtown San Jose, and from an 11-71-2 record, you had the greatest single-season turnaround to that point in NHL history. You made the playoffs, you shocked the Red Wings, and you took Toronto to Game 7 in the second round. Is that the highlight of your NHL career?
7: Oh, yeah, clearly. It was a much different atmosphere. It was that whole year. The arena was, the fans were just great. I mean, you couldn't ask for anything better, frankly. So obviously we didn't get off to a great start. Kevin was the coach. Constantine was the coach at the time, who was much more disciplinarian, and a much more of a let's control what we can control and not take great chances. Which was okay for me, not my preferred way to play, but I did. I was for most of the year I played with Jamie Baker and Bob Airy, and I thought we did a pretty good job with everything we were asked to do, which was a lot of fun playing with those guys. Jamie was one of my best friends on the team at the time. So then we got some momentum, and we had Sergei Makarov and Igor, and guys that to me were, I look back and can't even believe I played with them at this point in time, and they were great guys. Kevin butted heads with those guys because they didn't think their resumes far outweighed anybody else's in that room, and they had the ability to probably do a little bit more than that he was asking, but he came around and let them play, as you remember. That was the one line that was able to go and pretty much do what they wanted and do it well. And then we, you know, we, we, uh, we got some momentum, and we got to Detroit. And I Kevin was, you know, for his him controlling things, he was very positive about. He's I remember him saying, "You guys can we can beat this team." I remember one day he goes, "The only team I think he said the only team that I question if we can beat in this whole playoffs was the Rangers."

0: series, but that Toronto series was a special one, wasn't it?
1: It was a good series. And playing in Toronto in the playoffs was a great experience, clearly, with all the pressure they had on them. And is it that series, that could have clearly went either way. And I always get a kick out of the fact that we got knocked out in the second round, but they had a parade for us anyways when we came home. So it just goes to show you that I'm sure they're as passionate as ever. Maybe he's not as patient as they used to be, but it was a quite an experience.
0: You were only 27 years old when you decided to retire. Was that a tough decision?
1: Yeah, it was. There was I had a lot of growth that I could see. And occasionally, I think I've heard that sometimes, like the hockey just or the professional athletes say, sometimes things just the sport just gets beat out of you. And I think at that time, it was beat out of me a little bit. And for me to make, I knew what it took me to make it back to the NHL, to make it to the NHL in the first place. And so for me to make it back to the NHL was gonna require quite a undertaking. Probably not sure I had it to do it. I could have certainly continued in Switzerland, but I made a choice. Do I regret it? No, not really. I don't. I had a good opportunity, which financially has turned out to be wonderful for me, and be able to build a business and come back basically home. I spend most of my time in Rhode Island, but part of it in Florida. In the winter. Do I ever think, well, what if I just would grind it out another 1 or 2 years? Sure, but it doesn't eat away at me, certainly.
0: Part of that too is that you had a college education. Don't you think that becomes even more important when it's time to make a decision like this, because you have a lot of options open to you?
1: Yes, exactly. Coaching in never appealed to me. So I've done a very little bit of coaching. I don't have children, so I have nephews that play, but that wasn't something that appealed to me. I actually did some TV work for Providence College on Nesson, the cable outlet that does the Bruins games, for about 5 or 6 years. I did some PC games, which I enjoyed. And then was spending a lot of time in Florida, so I wasn't able to be up here in the winter. But I stayed in it. Now I'm part of things come full circle. I do help out my nephews a little bit. They're 17, 16 and 11. But I was just brought in, a childhood friend of mine purchased the Connecticut Whale in the National Women's Hockey League. So I bought a piece of the team with him. So he's got some nice ideas. Part owner of a women's professional hockey team, which I guess is pretty cool. Will keep me a little bit more in the game on maybe a side I'm more enjoy than coaching. So I'm interested to see where that takes us.
0: Congratulations. That's fantastic. What will your involvement in the team be?
1: We'll see. Again, I'm an investor, so I'm on the board. So I'll have some information maybe to report back to you, but I'm just getting my feet wet here, but it's something that's was of interest to me, and I think we've got a good group, and I think there's some growth there. I think they're begging for some continuity at the professional level, because the women's hockey game has grown at every other level but professional level. So hopefully we can make this thing work and grow the game for them.
0: Tell us about the primary business that you have.
1: Well, I'm a real estate developer. It was a family business. My brother and I own it. We have a portfolio of about 25 properties of probably 3,000 plus rental units. And we basically deal in senior housing and affordable housing. And we develop it and own and manage keeps us very busy. It's been a good career. I feel like we're pretty successful at it. It's a kind of a niche business, although it's grown quite a bit over the last 10 years. I think we do as good a job as anybody in it. It's something that keeps me busy, that and a lot of golf and follow my nephews around. So life is good here.
0: Now that you're an observer instead of a player, what's your relationship with the game? Do you still have the same passion and enjoyment of the game that you used to?
1: I do. I

0: drifted away from it for a little while. I enjoy watching the hockey the way it's played now. The last 8 or 10 years is much, to me, a better style of hockey. I think it got a little bit bogged down, maybe when I played a little bit. This is the, I mean, obviously, it's a, to me, it's a much better game to watch now. The guys are better skaters, they're better everything. And you know, there's no hooking and holding like when I played or earlier even. It's funny because we used to, I remember doing drills where now, obviously, it's a better game. It's clearly, in my guys have the ability to use their speed and their skill much more. I remember doing drills my first year where we would do basically a 5-on-5 drill, and we'd dump the puck in, and the three forwards would try to go get the puck, and the other three forwards would literally hold up the other three forwards. They would hook you. That was the drill. That's how far the game has come, where we were able to literally put our stick on somebody and hold them from skating. So I think for all intents and purposes, the game is in a much better, more enjoyable place, in my opinion, to watch than it was 15, 20 years ago.
1: Rob, what advice do you like to give to young men and women playing hockey today?
0: That the commitment to it is quite substantial. And in that will weed people out pretty quickly, I think. So the idea of being a good teammate, and putting the effort required just to be a good teammate, and wherever level that gets you on a team or in a league, will play its way out. And you know, I think that, you know, I hire people for my work. I think being on any type of higher level sports team, I think equates to long-term success in anything you do, from the accountability side of it, the punctuality of helping other people, of being accountable to other people. So I think when unless someone's really, really good, I think that's pretty much my answer to people. I think it just will help you certainly in every stage of the rest of your life. But specific to hockey, it's just take the commitment it takes is big, because you know, people have different interests at certain times of their life, especially young guys now, with everything else that's around. But I think it's be a good teammate, put the commitment in, because at the end of the day, it's going to pay off for the rest of your life.
1: Sharks alumnus Rob Goodrow is with us today. I'm Dan Rusinowski. Join me next time for another episode of Where Are They Now?
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6: All right, we're now joined on the Sharks Audio Network by Eric Stevens of The Athletic. Eric, what's going on, man? It's the Bearded Brothers going on here right now.
7: Yeah, but I've definitely got this summer thing going. I probably should take it off, but it's August, so I get to be lazy in August.
6: No, man, <that? laughs> it looks good on you. I like it. You know, the summer has been very interesting for the San Jose Sharks. You know, I've been on some press conferences over, video sharing, Zoom, whatever, and I've heard you asking some questions. But let's start with the big news of the summer, which I think, even though there's many big Shark stories, that is the Macklin Celebrini contract extension, 5 years, highest AAV in the history of the league. What does that indicate to you about where the Sharks are, A, and then B, where Macklin Celebrini's career is headed?
7: Yeah, you know what? It's a great question that you lay out here, Ted. I think the first way to go about answering it is that I think everybody that knows and has paid attention and hockey and beyond hockey and whatsoever, who has seen what Macklin has done in his first two seasons, knew that this was going to be a massive payday, and a payday that, frankly, he deserved. I mean, this is someone who has done things in the NHL at his age, in the first 2 years, at his youthful age, that only a scant handful of people have done. And we've chronicled this throughout the year, the names that he's been associated with. Mm-hmm. Gretzky, Lemieux, Brian Trotney. I mean, there's a scant, few names that are listed. And so he's proven it. Mm-hmm. The contract that he signed, it's not just about betting on potential. And we all wonder and think, what is he going to become when he's in his quote unquote prime? But he's already produced. Yeah. he's already done this by age 20. And so I think, the amount that it came in, one, I kind of thought that, and I'm not, trying to pat myself on the back here whatsoever. I thought that number of 18.8 AAV was going to be about what this contract was going to land at. Because of, number one, it shows the respect that Mike Greer and the Sharks have given him in showing that, this is someone who is at the top of near or at the top of the league right now as a player. So that shows him the respect of paying him, an AAV now that's more than anyone else, more than Leo Carlson, obviously, and Kirill Kaprizov and whatsoever. But I also thought, as much as people wondered, could he be the first $20 million dollar AAV guy or whatsoever, I think that also speaks to Macklin not focusing on that. Mm-hmm. That his intent is for the Sharks to become a winning team, a great team, potentially a Stanley Cup champion, a team that's going to compete for championships over these next, say, 5 years, or 5-6 years or so, at least that they have him under contract. And so, I think it was this was kind of a combination or wedding between those two, two thoughts. I've seen where a lot of people will say, well, he didn't really give the Sharks a discount or whatsoever. I tend to disagree because as Mike Greer said, if he had asked for $20 million AAV, they would have paid it.
6: Yeah.
7: And when you see what he's done and what's possible, and what he means to this franchise, why wouldn't you pay that?
6: Yeah, why not? Exactly. With what he's done in the first 2 years, established himself as a superstar, and then just the general relevance that the Sharks now have. This is something unique because while they have had star players before, like Joe Thornton, he was already an established star in the league when he came to San Jose. It was a huge move, don't get me wrong, but he was established as a great player. And even some of the players that they developed within the system of Pavelski and Logan Couture, they were never quite the superstar. I guess the acquisition of Erik Karlsson could be on the level of a Jumbo Joe, a guy who's headed for the Hockey Hall of Fame, a guy who changes the dynamic of any team he's on. But again, he was already that star before he came to San Jose. And this type with Macklin, I think everybody just has the feeling that the sky is the limit. I mean, I've talked about this with a number of people recently. I don't know how to define what his ceiling is, because I also think there's a world where he is maybe not as productive points-wise because there's more guys to handle the load for San Jose with another year's worth of experience, but that he has that much more of an influence on the game because he's freed up from some of those other responsibilities there when he was playing minutes like a peak defenseman last year.
7: Yeah. No, you're right. And you know, it's interesting. It's interesting to see what, you know, his point totals are going to be over the next few years. Could they go higher because of the talent that's going to be put around him? Could, like you said, could it not necessarily be as high because, you know, maybe a few things, you know, might be not taken from his plate, but at least, you know, it might be eased from him. He may not have to be responsible for everything.
6: Yeah.
7: For this franchise. But let's face it, he is everything. He's the franchise. He was going to be the franchise before they won the lottery, and once they did win the lottery. So, you know, that's undisputable. And I think what also goes with this here, too, is that now, and maybe you see it with some of the signings that they made during this offseason, and then going forward. In being able to acquire players, you know, maybe some players that they weren't able to acquire before, or maybe they appeared on no trade list whatsoever because the Sharks were in obviously a different, worse state here. Well, you got Macklin Celebrini now, who is, you know, might be, I would say, you know, he's now on the level of Connor McDavid in terms of attracting the kind of player that will attract others to your franchise. Am I saying that he's Connor McDavid right now? I'm not necessarily saying that. I'm making the comparison in terms of being a 20-year-old at that level with the future that could be ahead, being able to attract others that want to win. That's why I think it's going to be important.
6: No, it's interesting. And I was thinking of some of the questions that you asked in the press conferences, specifically with Trouba and then Darnell Nurse. But with obviously your proximity to the two teams in Southern California, you asked Trouba about the fact that, you know, why he ended up with San Jose. And he kind of alluded to Anaheim maybe not showing him the respect that he was hoping to see in terms of finances. I'm just curious your interpretation of that situation and what he now brings to San Jose, which I think is akin to that veteran leadership that he previously brought to the up and coming Anaheim side.
7: Well, I think if you know Jacob Trouba a little bit, you know, he's not necessarily gun shy about talking his experiences. I remember talking with him with obviously the experiences with the New York Rangers, you know, how that relationship went up and down and whatsoever. And so I think what he alluded to certainly is, you know, the fact that, you know, Anaheim, you know, they weren't necessarily rolling out the red carpet. You know, they weren't, you know, I think they, from what I could tell and what I know is that they did want him back, but certainly not at the term that he or the amount of money that he received from the Sharks. And that's also an example of the dynamic that we're in terms of more money that's being made available, whether through the salary cap, you know, spiking as it has, you know, and, you know, more teams now, you know, having that, you know, cap space available and whatsoever to be able to make those kind of investments. Now, you know, we will see how that deal will, you know, fares in the future. But I think for, you know, for right now, certainly, you know, Mike Greer made it clear from day one that it was obvious that they needed to upgrade the blue line.
6: Yeah.
7: And so, you know, here's someone that, you know, he did very well in Anaheim in terms of kind of getting his career back on track here and being a really good mentor for Jackson Lacombe as we saw his ascent as a defenseman in this league. You know, could he be the same for Sam Dickinson? You know, possibly, or at least kind of have that, you know, same sort of impact as we see the young D-men that start to come, you know, come into the Sharks over the next few years.
6: When you spoke with Darnell Nurse in his introductory press conference or media availability that the Sharks held, you asked him about that situation in Edmonton and how maybe he felt that he took too much of the blame at times and that he became a bit of a polarizing figure. And I was surprised by how open he was about that. I mean, I know he is a very intelligent and very much an eloquent speaker, but he was much more blunt in his assessment and truth-telling of that situation than I was expecting. I thought that was fascinating.
7: Yeah, you know what? That was something I think what sticks in my head when he I know I'm not going to quote it exactly, but when he made the comparison about Joe down the street, you know, and his opinions and of his play and whatsoever. I think this move is going to be good for Darnell. And I think, you know, he realized that, you know, it seemed like one of those situations where both sides, you know, maybe, you know, were looking to move on and that the feeling was mutual. And so, yeah, I think this can be really good for Darnell in terms of maybe getting out of that pressure cooker. It's not to say that he's not going to have an important role and he's going to be meaningful for the Sharks. I mean, you know, they're going to expect him to hopefully, you know, rebound and be a minutes chomping, you know, top four, you know, possibly even top pairing, you know, defender here. But, you know, to be, you know, be out of that cauldron, you know, to where everything, every day is, you know, hockey, everything, you know, everything is focused, you know, on what the local NHL team does or whatsoever. It's not going to be as intense in San Jose as it is in Edmonton. Yeah. And so, you know, I think he is something that I, you know, he'll look forward to, you know, and it'll be good too in the sense that he knows the division. He knows the teams. You know, he knows the conference. Mm-hmm. The Sharks will certainly know that. So, you know, in some instances, this is kind of a known quantity that they'll be getting, and they'll hopefully get someone that will be re-energized, you know, to be in a different locale with high expectations, but maybe not the downside that comes with that.
6: With the acquisitions of a Marchment, of a Nurse, of a Truba, these are bigger bodies. And Mike Greer has expressed his desire to have more size out there, particularly at the blue line. But I look at this very much as him saying, we saw every time we played Vegas this year that we were pushed all over the ice, that it was tilted in their favor. We did not have the physicality to push back. I don't know that quote unquote winning the division is Mike Greer's desire for this year because he's very, very insistent about not wanting to rush things. But to me, these moves were indicative of being able to compete or needing and wanting to be able to compete with the big boys, the heavier, harder teams in the NHL that pushed the Sharks around previously. And I know that you upgraded the blue line, you bring in more experienced players. That's always in a vacuum going to be a good thing. But when I compare it to who is the top dog in this division, who just lost in the Stanley Cup final, that's who he's got to compete with. And I feel like these moves, maybe not meant to directly compete with Vegas, but now give them a better shot against teams like Vegas and obviously Vegas themselves.
7: Yeah, no, you know, you're right. You know, it's look, we know that the Sharks are competitive now. They showed that this past, you know, season, but we know that there's definitely still room for growth, you know, here. And I think what we saw over the course of those, you know, 7 months or whatsoever is, you know, a team that's, you know, still learning, you know, how to win, you know, and not just, you know, mentally, but physically as well. And so those moves, I think, definitely helped address, you know, what you know, Mike may have saw as something that was a little, you know, deficient. You know, it's funny, you go through some of the defensive numbers that the Sharks had last year. And it's ironic that, you know, when you go at, look at some of the stats below the obvious whatsoever, they're actually not as bad as everyone makes it out to be. but still, you can see, though, with your eyes whatsoever, in the games, you know, with especially when they became more and more important,
6: yeah,
7: you could see that they still struggled to handle those teams like Vegas, those, you know, those bigger teams, those more playoff tested, you know, type teams whatsoever. And so I think that's where some of these moves were made to kind of address that, you know, getting guys that have just been that have played big games. You know, I think, you know, they've added now, just in terms of guys who have played playoff games, you know, so much more experience. And so I think this is something that could pay off when we get to, say, you know, after the All-Star break, when we get to next March, when we get into the weeks of April, when they're fighting for a playoff spot or in playoff position, looking to lock something down.
6: So what is the goal, in your opinion, for San Jose this year? Is it just to get into the playoffs, or would you like to see them make noise and get to the second round? I mean, I know that that's a big ask for a team that's hasn't made the playoffs since 2019, but I do feel that Mike Greer is of the mind that he's brought in some good talent. He has a generational player in Macklin Celebrini, young talents that are about to be in their second or third year in the NHL, that the team can take a big step. But again, like I mentioned earlier, Mike has never been one on rushing things. However, I think that if you got him private, he would say that while rushing is not the answer, Macklin Celebrini's ascent has expedited the rebuild and the process to getting back into contention.
7: Yeah, no, you know what? And expedited is a great word, because there is, I think, still a long-term view in place here. Mm-hmm. You know, this isn't everything built up for next year type of deal. No, it's not that. There is a long-term view in place, but I think these moves definitely show that they've now turned the page on the rebuild. Mm-hmm. It's no longer that. You don't shell out the kind of money that you shell out, not only for your own players, but obviously the newcomers that were brought in. You don't bring them those types of players, you know, and not have not have higher goals in mind. And so, yeah, I certainly think that, you know, despite Mike not wanting to put labels on, you know, or on what the, you know, what he feels the Sharks should do in 2026-27, I think that the playoffs are definitely the goal. Mm-hmm. For this team, you know, not to compare it to a rival team in the Pacific, but I think they're kind of at the stage of what Anaheim was in last year.
6: Yeah.
7: In terms of being on the verge of a breakthrough. And so I think San Jose is on that. And that should be the goal going into this year, making the playoffs. And hey, if you find a matchup and you kind of ride the wave and the momentum of you know, the success that you've created over the, you know, previous few months or whatsoever, if you find the right matchup, perhaps you can do like what the Ducks did and beat Edmonton and move into the second round and kind of really announce yourselves as what many believe is the team of the future. And we know that the Sharks have been called that, you know, a lot over these last few months here.
6: In terms of coverage, now Macklin Celebrini does bring a bit more of a spotlight to the Sharks. From your perspective, are fans emailing you, asking you more about the Sharks? Have you noticed that your social media stuff is getting better engagement when you do talk about San Jose, your articles? I mean, I know that you're all over the Pacific, even though you do have a Southern California base, but I would have to imagine that there is going to be a desire now for more and more San Jose coverage.
7: Well, I tell you what, Sharks fans, when I do write pieces on them whatsoever, they do not hesitate to comment and give their view, and you know, either be thankful or demand more coverage whatsoever. And you know, and hey, look, it's a good thing that shows that it's a fan base that I feel has always been interested, has always been, San Jose, you know, the city, you know, they love the Sharks. It's their team, you know, it's their team. And so, yeah, I do see where it has picked up. Certainly what Macklin has done in putting them back on the radar. Mm-hmm. And now, you know, seeing the franchise level up, some of the other things that are certainly going to be going on, obviously some with the renovation of the arena, there's a lot of momentum.
6: Yeah.
7: That's, been going with this franchise. And so, you know, it's, consumers are going to want to consume. And so it's on outlets like ours and others and whatsoever to respond to that, you know, because, you know, I firmly believe that they are certainly a much bigger story right now, and they're going to be an even bigger story, yeah. You know, once they start to win, once they start to get into the playoff, and once they start to be seen as, you know, maybe a powerhouse in the West.
6: With the offer sheet that came into Anaheim for Leo Carlson, did that set off a domino effect around the league, or was it maybe overstated a idiosyncratic situation, or is that maybe the first domino that we're just kind of waiting to see in the next upcoming off seasons when there are bigger situations, bigger fish out there, more young stars that's going to have an impact? I guess just take me through your read of that situation and maybe how surprised you were by it and the long-term ramifications.
7: Well, I certainly was surprised. I think maybe more so by just obviously the dollar amount, and we know that the Ducks and scores of people throughout hockey were surprised at that, but that was certainly the intent of the Flyers and Danny Briere, you know, with that offer sheet. But you know, it certainly, you know, it's already had an effect, you know, on the league, and it's going to have an effect, you know, going into the future here. And I think the biggest thing that you've seen is that young players, young stars, young, you know, 20, 21, 22 year olds who perform, they're going to demand huge contracts, huge second deals coming off of their entry level of things. This is not going to be a case anymore to where, you know, that second contract is, you know, I don't want to say bridge, but it's, you know, it's going to be that, you know, that's not going to be the big contract that mm-hmm. the third one that will be the huge one for the start. Well, no, that's gone now. You know, if you put up numbers and if you have massive meaning for a franchise, you know, it's going to be, you know, the 5-year $90 million deal, the 5-year, you know, 90, you know, 90 plus and whatsoever, that's going to be more of the norm. You know, as long as revenue continues to go up in the league, you know, as more, you know, as we see the potential of one, perhaps maybe two more teams, you know, over the stretch here. So, you know, I think what it did, is that it showed, and maybe to a smaller extent, even though I think, you know, Mike and Macklin were going to get their huge done, you know, deal done at some point. I think there was momentum anyway. But I think what the Leo Carlson, you know, deal did was it showed teams that, look, if you've got a young star, if you've got a young potential superstar, and you want to lock him up, well, you need to get it done a year out. You can't mess around. You can't, take the tact of, well, you know, we still have leverage and, you know, you know, and use all that leverage. If there's money out there and money available and teams willing to drop an offer sheet like that, or at least the threat of one, you need to avoid that. you need to avoid that as much as possible. And like I said, while I don't think that was going to ever be the case with Macklin and the Sharks, it adds a little bit. It adds a pressure point that I don't think was there previously.
6: Eric, you're the man. I will let you go. You've been very generous with your time already, man. But I promise I'll be bothering you as we get closer and closer to the start of the season. All right, man?
7: Hey, I always love to talk Sharks, man. I appreciate it, Ted.
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1: We're in the spotlight with Yaroslav Askarov of the San Jose Sharks, one of the most exciting young goaltenders in the entire National Hockey League. And Yaroslav, first of all, thanks for being with us. I would like to talk to you a little bit about how it all started for you. You were born in Omsk, which is a long way from St. Petersburg. But tell us a little bit about your early life. How long did you live in Omsk? When did you move to St. Petersburg? And when did you start playing hockey?
2: So I was starting to play hockey at 7 years old. So me and my dad, we was on the hockey game, and like the first pro league in Russia, and we was watch the game, and the one buddy from not my side, from like father's side, he was like, "What do you think about this young guy? He would like to try the goal." You know, I was 7 years old, and in that moment we had it's so hard to explain. It's hard to say on English. So whatever. Me and my dad on a few days after that conversation. We just kept that conversation.
1: Yeah.
2: A few days after, me and my dad, we was went to a hockey shop, bought everything, bought skates, jersey, couple more hockey equipment, and went to practice.
1: And that was in Omsk?
2: That was in Omsk, right.
1: And how you were 7 years old?
2: I was 7 years old, on the ice, being 70 or 60 people in the same moment.
1: Sure.
2: And so this was pretty good.
1: Now, were you
2: Coach
1: always...
2: Coach picked me.
1: Were you always interested in being a goalie, or did you start at another position?
2: I've been probably 6 months a player, and after that my first coach, he was watching me. I was pretty good. I was pretty good player. I was scored a lot.
1: Really?
2: But I was you don't have goalies in that moment, you 7 years old, and you score a goal, and 10 seconds after, the other people scoring you goal. And you just always tight or something, tight score. And I was start thinking about how I can manage that, how I can fix it. And I was the first guy who did the back check, and I was stayed between the pipes in just player equipment, and I was trying to save the puck. And one day my first coach asked me about, do you want to use the goalie pads, goalie gloves? Do you like to try it? We'll see how it's going to be. I'm just yeah. Why not? And from that moment, I'm staying in it.
1: What was it like to put the pads on for the first time? I mean, when you actually did it, did you just fall in love with it right away?
2: Yeah, because nobody could score high, because everybody was shooting on the ice, and I was oh my god, I'm so good. Now it's way harder, but and I was all right, I'm fine. I find my spot. Because I was so happy, no one can score. I was nice. It's way easier. Because to be a player, I have to do many, many things. To be a goalie, just stay between the pipes.
1: Now, interesting.
2: I'm too lazy.
1: You're not lazy. Interesting story about this is that Andrei Vasilyevsky, who's an outstanding goaltender, when he first started playing, he's left-handed. And so he wanted to catch with his right hand like you. Mm-hmm. But where he grew up, there wasn't any right-handed catching equipment. So he had to learn how to catch left-handed, and that's how he plays now in the NHL. Did you have any trouble like that, or did they always have the right equipment for you, or how did that work?
2: The first 2 weeks, I was trying to be a lefty too, and after I couldn't save anything. And I was in the same moment, my dad was ordered from U.S. or Canada some gloves, and I was waiting for 3 or 4 months, I believe so. And for that moment, I was used player gloves. So regular ones.
1: I don't know if you know this, but one of the greatest goaltenders of all time, his name was Bill Dernan. He played for the Montreal Canadiens back in the 1940s. And he played with regular gloves, mm-hmm. so he could catch sometimes left-handed, and then sometimes he would catch right-handed. Wow. You never thought about trying that, did you?
2: I've never thought it, but I will see.
1: Maybe in practice one of these days.
2: One in the eight, yeah.
1: I'll have to show you the pictures. It's really fascinating because he was also a captain of the Montreal Canadiens back when they allowed a goalie to be a captain. So he was a pretty unique individual.
2: Ooh, I've never heard it.
1: I'll show it to you.
2: What do you think about, like, he's used, like, which stick he's used? Like, the right crew or, like, whatever, like?
1: Back then, the sticks were flat. Yeah.
2: Got it.
1: So he could just switch anytime he wanted. Sometimes, I don't know if he did it by period, but I think he mm-hmm. could do it. Each mm-hmm. period, he could catch differently. And, of course, when the shooter comes at you, that's a different way to plan, right?
2: Yeah, absolutely. That's something interesting.
1: One other thing that you like to do is related to the history of hockey in Northern California, and that is you're not afraid to handle the puck. And back in the day when the California Golden Seals played in Oakland, that was the first NHL team in this area, in Oakland, they had a goalie named Gary Smith, and his nickname was Suitcase because he kept getting traded all the time. Mm-hmm. But he used to not trust his defensemen, and so what he used to do was actually stick handle the puck past center ice. And they made the rule that you couldn't go past center ice or you get a penalty mm-hmm. because of him. Mm-hmm. And so that's kind of interesting because you like to handle a puck. You're not going to go past center ice. But when did you really start to enjoy handling the puck as a goalie?
2: I would say pretty much like all the time. Because like I've been like in Russia we have a pretty cold winter. So that's why I was played like a player every winter on the street. Like I have a, you know, on my street where I was lived, I had a ice rink, like, whatever, like 100 feet from my home. So I've been a player for every winter for 2 months.
1: Wow, that's fascinating. And of course, that's a big part of the life in Russia, especially central Russia where Omsk is. I mean, it's pretty cold winters, not a lot going on. What?
2: It's very similar with Winnipeg. Like during the summer, during the winter time.
1: Yeah, it's the wind is blowing and there's nothing there. It's just straight. The wind goes straight in 50, 60 miles an hour. Pretty cold.
2: It's pretty cold, yeah, right.
1: So your dad's name is Vladimir. Right. Did he play hockey at all? Did he play any sports?
2: He was played football, whatever he was growing up. And
1: how about your mom or your family members? Who's in your family?
2: My mom, dad, just never.
1: Do you have brothers and sisters?
2: Young brother, like 10 years younger than me.
1: Wow.
2: But he's the smart guy.
1: What does he do?
2: He's like working in school. Like
1: he's a teacher?
2: Going to school.
1: No, he's a student.
2: Student, like, yeah.
1: Well, he is 10 years younger than you, yeah, so he's still got a ways to go.
2: Yeah, 13 years old, so...
1: Does he play hockey or no?
2: No. Like I said, he's a smart guy. So we have one athlete in our family, and the other guy is going to be like the smartest. Maybe going to be IT. We'll see.
1: That'd be good. Next generation of IT geniuses.
2: Yeah, absolutely.
1: When did you move to St. Petersburg, and how did that happen? Did it happen because a job change, or did it happen because you were starting to be really good in hockey and somebody was noticing you?
2: It was like we had invite from like St. Petersburg, like the team, like the junior team was invited me and my family, and my family was believe in me, and like thanks for my family because they did, like, they changed the city, they changed job, everything, so, like, because me, just they was believing me, and they're like, all right, let's try it, why not, we'll see how it's gonna be. And me and my dad, we lived together for 1 year in St. Petersburg. So like mom and my brother was staying in Omsk for 1 year. We was kind of like just went to St. P for a check. You know, like it could be more worst than what's happened. Mm-hmm, mm-hmm. You know, like, and but everything was okay. That's why after 1 year, my mom and my brother came to St. P as well. So, and from that time, I've been 12 or 13 years old at that moment.
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1: We're visiting with Yaroslav Askarov of the San Jose Sharks, talking a little bit about where he's from and what made him the person he is and the goaltender that he is. I want to talk about St. Petersburg because that's currently the traditional capital of Russia. That's where the Tsar lived during that time. Now it's one of the most beautiful cities in Russia. Did you know much about the history when you moved there, and did you get to appreciate that at all?
2: So absolutely, it's a great city. I love this city. And when I went to there, like the first year, I wasn't know anything about this city, but I was like been in school in that moment, and so I was kind of like, we had a couple lessons, like the story, like the St. Petersburg story. Mm-hmm. It means like the lesson about like the St. P and all of that stuff, about like the history. So, but now I know more than like 10 years ago, so.
1: Do you spend time there in the summer now, or do you go back to Omsk, or what do you do?
2: I'm going to St. P most of the time. I'm still going to Omsk for like a couple days to see my grandmother, grandfather, and a couple buddies still living in Omsk. But like most of the summertime, I'm spending in St. Petersburg.
1: Well, I noticed from the maps it's a long drive to get to Omsk. You pretty much have to fly.
2: Yeah, it's 3.5 hours flight. So yeah.
1: So when you get to St. Petersburg, now you're playing at a higher level of hockey, obviously, and you play higher level than junior. You get a chance to represent your country in like the under-18s, you know, the tournaments and so forth. When did it really start to become real for you that you might be able to be a professional? How old were you when you thought that maybe you could be a professional?
2: 16 or 17 probably, because before that age, I've never always thought about it. Because I was thought like, when I was young, I was thought like the first league, the players who's playing there, they also have like the job on the side. So that's kind of like, they just playing the game. In the morning, they go on somewhere to work. I felt like they split the two jobs. That was my thing when I was young. That's why probably, signs like, I've been like 16 or 17.
1: Did you know that in the NHL that used to be that way a long time ago?
2: Yeah, I heard something, but like didn't know a lot.
1: Maurice Richard, who's one of the greatest goal scorers ever, the trophy is named for him, mm-hmm. He actually had another job in a factory during his time with the Canadiens, mm-hmm. until one point where they started to pay a lot more money, mm-hmm. and the league got to become more popular, largely because he scored all those goals, mm-hmm. and was such a big deal. It's amazing how the game has grown. Mm-hmm. But what about in Russia? The fact that the KHL is there. You got a chance to play in the KHL when you were 17 years old, which is very unusual, especially for a goaltender. What's that league like?
2: It's hard to say because I was played there like 15 games in 3 seasons. So like that's not many games, you know, like when you play just like 5 to 6 games per season there, it's all hard to tell. Like, just it's not a bad league, that's pretty good league, like with some good teams, some good, pretty skilled players too. Like, the change with like NHL and AHL, probably like the size, the ring size there, it's a little bit bigger, just a little bit, not like the huge one. That means you have more time on the ice to make decision to find somebody who is still open, you know, like it's special, like for the players, like for the goalie have more time too. I mean, like after the shot, if pucks go to the corner after you, kind of like after rebound, pucks goes to the corner, you have more time to recovery. So that's the big, probably the big difference between these two leagues.
1: Are all the rinks wider there, all of them Olympic size, like 200 by 100, or are some of them like the NHL?
2: Probably. It's not like Olympic size anymore, but like they did like a little bit, they made a little bit like smaller, but it's still bigger than here.
1: What was the most interesting city that you played in, whether you played there, obviously you played in St. Petersburg, mm-hmm. but what was the most interesting city you traveled to?
2: I would say Kazan. It's like couple hours flight from St. P in Moscow. Mm-hmm. It's a pretty good city. Because, like, the Moscow, like, pretty big for me. Like, too big. It's like New York, you know, like traffic, like, is pretty bad there. So that's why I picked Kazan. Kazan way better.
1: Well, the history of Kazan, too. I mean, Alexander Nevsky, that's the whole history of that whole time. During that period of Russian history was very, very important. Did you ever get all the way out to Khabarovsk?
2: Once or twice.
1: That's a long flight.
2: And especially like the winter time, that was a great experience there.
1: I'll bet. It's even colder there, isn't it?
2: You know, Celsius, minus 40. I would say it's
1: Winnipeg.
2: It's like Winnipeg, yeah. It's very close.
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1: We're talking with Yaroslav Askarov of the San Jose Sharks in this edition of the Sharks Spotlight. So you're drafted in the first round of the NHL draft. That's a real honor. 11th overall by the Nashville Predators. Were you at the draft? Did you know you were going to get drafted? How did you find out? And tell us a story about it.
2: I was like, whatever, like my friends, my family was sending to me like the ratings and stuff. And I was like, I was kind of like new before draft. I have to go like first round somewhere like between or maybe like the second early. Mm-hmm. So, and I was like, I didn't know anything about it. That's why I was like, oh, it's something interesting, but I never was talk with somebody about it. So that's why that was something new for me. And we had like the season in that moment. So that's why I was like, my full focus was on my regular season. And so that's why I was like, that's pretty cool. But like, again, I had like the game probably in that moment, like in the draft time. So that's why I was like, all right, that's great. It's great, but like, I've never was thought about it in that moment. Because like, only probably after the season, whatever, like my contract was ending and I was like, ready to go to US. I was realized about like, that's like you said, it's something special.
1: When you were growing up, who were your favorite goalies?
2: I had like mostly like the Russian goalies. Mm-hmm. It's like Bobrovsky, Vasilevsky, like Shesterkin, Sorokin, all of that guys, and also like the Finnish guys like Rinne and Saros.
1: Interesting, because they were part of the Nashville organization, right? Jussi Saros, what kind of a teammate was he?
2: He was a good teammate, pretty good, pretty quiet guy. So we was handled it pretty well, I think so.
1: So you followed them when you were growing up. And did you know much about Yevgeny Nabokov?
2: I was watching him like and back to 2008 or 2009 when he's played in the national Russian team. Mm-hmm. I was watched that tournament and I was like, I was new him, yeah. And I know he's like Russian legend and who's like played in NHL. So
1: he's one of the top goalies in terms of wins ever.
2: Me, like, especially like when I was that age, for me, he was like, you know, like somewhere in the mountains. I was like, he's like legend.
1: So what's it like to work with him?
2: It's a great experience, you know. That's the honor to work with him, with Spearsy, like both these guys. Like we have pretty good, like the goalie core. So every day you learn something. Like maybe like not a lot every day, but like just step by step, like little step by little step.
1: Sometimes too, after a game, you might learn something about what you did by looking at your video. Do you do that much with Spearsy and with Nabby? Looking at video?
2: Yeah. Like, not like in the same day, but like a few days after the game, we watch a little bit. Because you kind of like, you take it brief, you know, like, because right after the game, you kind of like, sometimes can be too emotional, too much smiling, like me. So that's why after a couple days after, you kind of like, take a little recovery, and like you said, you're ready to watch, you're ready to learn something new. You can see like there's some mistakes and stuff. So that's, I mean, for me, that's better to, I mean, like better to do that a few days after the game.
1: Tell us about the American Hockey League. You got to play in Milwaukee, and you played for the San Jose Barracuda. And when you were with the Barracuda, you were a top goaltender in the American Hockey League without question. Your playoff experience playing against a team like the Colorado Eagles, and you were so strong in those games. Do you think that that experience was good for you to get better?
2: I think so, yeah, absolutely. Because, like, I would say every game kind of, like, getting better you. But, like, the playoffs, that's something special. That's the different sport. So I think so. Like, the playoff game, getting better you, and two times, I mean, twice better than regular season, getting you better, like, just once. But, like, the playoff game, like, twice better. That was the great sign, because, like, the first two playoff years here, because with Milwaukee, I wasn't that good, because, like, I wasn't playing that good. That's why... That was the good sign for me, because I can't play. I can't play in the playoff.
1: When Jussi Saros was signed to an 8-year contract and they brought in Scott Wedgwood, it was an opportunity for you to maybe move on and come to San Jose. What did you know about the San Jose Sharks before you came here? Did you know anything about San Jose at all?
2: I know, like, you guys, like, the love Russian guys here.
1: It's true.
2: You always have, like, the bunch of Russian guys there. And I was, yeah. I was new on in that. Literally, yeah.
1: You didn't know about the weather or about the city or about Silicon Valley or anything?
2: Yeah, I was like the new guy in the U.S. I was to learn something every day. I was being like in Nashville, like Milwaukee, and most definitely like the east side, U.S. That's why I've never been like on this beautiful side. It was like the weather here, unreal. Like the views here, it's something special to live in here.
1: What about playing hockey here? Coming through that shark head when the fans start to get excited. It's a good place to play, isn't it?
2: That's great. Like the fan base here, like I said on the exit meetings, that's great. Special. I was talking with like many guys here about like how that's been like, where like a couple of years ago. I mean, like not a couple of years ago, but like when the Sharks been in the playoff. And I've seen that crowd, and it's going to be interesting to get it back, you know. We're going to try.
1: Well, I don't think there's any doubt it's going to happen. What do you think about the fact that this team has so many good players in your age group? I mean, you're one of them, but you've got Macklin Celebrini a couple of years younger. You've got Will Smith. You've got Chernyshov now coming to the team. He's a young kid. These guys are all really talented hockey players. Are you excited about what's going to happen?
2: Oh, yeah. Super excited, actually, because like you said, we have a bunch of young, talented guys. So who's going to be growing up every year. And it's going to be interesting.
1: The way that your coach talks about it, he said, there's light at the end of the tunnel. That's kind of the way he describes it. That means you can see the future.
2: That's a good sentences. I agree with that.
1: Tell me about your first start for the San Jose Sharks. You played St. Louis, and that was kind of a crazy way to begin, wasn't it?
2: Yeah. I still remember that.
1: Well, tell us about your memory.
2: This was like the first shift or something like that. And that was like...

0: huge breath, exhale. All right, it's like, forgot that moment. We're still doing it. We're still playing the game.
1: Is that how you handle it? I mean, you basically just take a deep breath and move on?
0: Usually, and move on, yeah, because, like, the life's going on always. You have to move forward if you want to grow up.
1: How about the way that your teammates were at that time when that happened? I mean, were they encouraging? Were they say, don't worry about it, well, let's just keep going, or what happened?
0: It's like, I can't remember who's been, like, from, like, the players, but Blake, you've been on the bench in that moment. Blake was there. And he was helping me a lot in that moment, too. He was like, Oski, it's not a big deal. Just play your game. It's all right, just chilling, buddy.
1: Who said that?
0: Blakey. Oh. Blakey was there on the bench in that moment, so. And a couple D's, probably Mario, I would say. Yeah, Mar probably said it to me as well. Like, just take a breath. Just everything's okay. Just keep it going. It's all right.
1: Well, your team picked up a point in that game, right? Yeah, yeah, it was a shootout loss. And then the next time you were on the ice was a couple days later. You played L.A. and you won 7-2. So all was well again, right?
0: Right. Like I said before, like, just take a breath and moving on. Exhale and just keep it going. You never know what's going to be like. Just keep focused on the next shot.
1: Goaltenders are typically artistic people for whatever reason. They like to think a little bit differently. They're very creative. You have a lot of creative artwork on. You've got a lot of tattoos. When did you decide to get your first tattoo, and what was it?
0: The first time when I started to think about to get, like, some tattoo, I've been, like, 16. But my dad said it to me, like, hey, buddy, you don't have anything here, not yet. So, listen, just whatever, you're going to be, like, at least 18. You will come back. To, you know, you will think one more time if you actually will want to do it. To do that, you're gonna do that. And I was 19. I was back to that idea when I've been like 19, and I was did like the dead half, like the arm. So I'm not gonna tell what does that mean. Probably next time. I just hear like it's like many different things. It's like something like, I forgot that word. It's something like mind. How do you call it?
1: Spirit, heart?
0: Probably. But like, I don't want to like explain it now. Maybe like next time.
1: Yeah. All right. Yeah. We'll figure it out.
0: We'll do it later.
1: One thing I notice is that there's a lot of English in here. Why so serious? That's something about
0: hungry.
1: Stay hungry.
0: Yeah. And like the last hope.
1: Last hope. Tell me about last hope and why you chose to put it on your neck.
0: It's like two things. Like the one of, that's more about like the God. So the people start to thinking about him when you are in a bad situation in your life. You just, please, can you help me? That's not good. And I'm like, you have to think about him like pretty much all the time. It doesn't matter where you now, like in a good situation. In a bad situation, you just, every time you have to say, like, thank you. And it's like, kind of like, memory for me, the good memory, the last hope. And like the second one, like, I'm the goalie.
1: So you're the last hope.
0: So like, yeah, if like the forward have like a mistake, we have these. If these have a mistake, we have a goalie. So like the goalie, like, only like the net can, like, where like, you're like the last call.
1: So that means that the rest of the team thanks the goalie and the goalie thanks God.
0: Right. Yep.
1: Are you in the Russian Orthodox Church like most Russians?
0: Yeah.
1: So that's really interesting. So that's a part of you that's very spiritual. You really want to be thankful. Mm-hmm. You appreciate. But what about your day-to-day life? What about the way that you prepare? How hard during the off season do you work on training off the ice? What else do you do to stay in shape?
0: The smart people around me, so they train, they build me. They trying to teach me some like the stuff how I have to work like off the ice. When I've been in summer like at the Russia, like where like the first couple months there, like the off season, I did the. I was trying to be in a different sport. So that means try to

0: try to find something new, try to change, like, not your mind, but trying to play different sports. It helps to your head, helps to your, whatever, like, the game sense, you know. You kind of, like, take a little bit off the ice, getting, like, rest, and you start to think, you know, you're playing the soccer, you think a little bit different, because it's different sport. If you're playing, like, the basketball, like, that's different sport too. You can, like, the different, like...
1: Well, it wires your brain differently, right? The electricity goes in a different way.
0: Yeah, it's pretty healthy too. It's pretty good stuff. So especially, like, the off season.
1: I don't know anything about your personal life. Do you have a girlfriend, a wife? Do you have any children? What's your future?
0: I have a wife for the last four years. So
1: where did you meet her?
0: I was met here, like, in Russia. Like, no kids, not yet.
1: That'll take time. That'll take care of itself.
0: Too
1: but
0: young, too young.
1: And does she have a profession?
0: She was, like, graduated, like, in the last year. She was finished the school in the last year.
1: Russia?
0: In Russia, yeah.
1: Where'd she go to school?
0: She's architecture. That's a good stuff.
1: That's so for
0: hopefully,
1: sure.
0: Hopefully she's going to make a lot of money. I'm just going to be chilling like that. I'm kidding.
1: What would it mean to you to be the goaltender for the Sharks to win a Stanley Cup? What would that mean to you?
0: It's a great question. It's not an easy question. So that means it's a long way. And you have to work pretty hard every day, like off the ice, on the ice. And have to be like a great person, like the great player. And we have to, not like I have, but like we have to build the great, like, relationship in the locker room as well. Because, like, I think so that means... It's going to be means a lot as well, because, like, the good team, it means, like, not only, like, on the ice, it means, like, off the ice as well. So we have to have, like, really great group in the locker room as well. So, like, the family.
1: Seems like, too, that you have a kind of an ability to get the fans to enjoy the game. You know, that you get announced for one of the stars of the game, you come out with your ear to say, hey, come on, raise the level. Have you always had a good relationship with the fans like that, wherever you've played?
0: When I came in the U.S., I always try to find that way with the fans, because, like, we're playing for fans always. Because, like, if not the fans, for what were we playing for? What? So I think so. We're playing for fans. If they having fun, they kind of, like, give it. If we're gonna give that energy for them, they kind of, like, gonna be charged, you know, that energy, and they're gonna give it that energy back to us. So it's kind of like negative, and how do you call it? Like, you know, battery. One side, like, the
1: negative and positive.
0: And positive, yeah. And they kind of, like, work together every time. So
1: I think the dream Stanley Cup would be to have you against Shesterkin or against the Vasilevsky and win. That would be a good one, wouldn't it?
0: It's going to be the best scenario. It's going to be like a movie for me.
1: It will be for everybody in San Jose, too. I want to thank you for the time you spent with us. It's great to get to know you. And we really look forward to a very long career for you in San Jose with a lot of wins and a lot of laughs and a lot of fun. Thank you.
0: Thank you for that time, too. I appreciate it. Thanks for inviting me.
1: Our thanks to Yaroslav Askarov for joining us in the spotlight today. Until next time, I'm Dan Rusinowski.
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1: On today's episode of Classic Sharks, we take you back to May the 1st, 2016. Game 2 between the San Jose Sharks and the Nashville Predators in Round 2 of an historic Stanley Cup playoff run. The Sharks had won 5-2 in Game 1, and they knew that they would have a very tight contest to take a 2-0 lead in the best-of-seven series. But the big guys, Logan Couture, Joe Thornton, Joe Pavelski, all stepped up with Martin Jones in net. Let's go back to May the 1st, 2016. The Sharks and the Predators, as originally broadcast on the San Jose Sharks radio network. The San Jose Sharks found success at home against the Nashville Predators after surviving a tough first two periods of hockey that saw the Predators take a 1-0 lead. But a 5-goal explosion set a new Sharks franchise record for most goals in a period at home. And now it's on to Game 2, where the Sharks have a golden chance to take a 2-0 lead in the best-of-seven series. It's excitement abounding at SAP Center at San Jose. Game 2 between the Sharks and the Preds is next on the San Jose Sharks radio network.
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1: From SAP Center at San Jose, this is game number 2, the best of seven series between the San Jose Sharks and the Nashville Predators. Hi, everybody. I'm Dan Rusinowski, along with Brett Hedekin. Brett, an opportunity for the Sharks, a golden one, for the chance to get a 2-0 lead in the best-of-seven series. As we know, there's a long way to go between that idea and the reality that could be at the end of the day.
5: Yeah, no doubt. It's one shift at a time, and the players know that. And I think the one word you use there, Dan, in the open is opportunity. That's what the players have been talking about ever since this playoff began. It's about opportunity. What a team. What a season it has been. We have a great opportunity in front of us. They go in, they beat the LA Kings on a great opportunity to get rid of the 2014 nemesis that was kind of sitting on their back. They get rid of that. They move on to round two. They get off to that slow start in that first game here in this round two against Nashville. Kind of maybe a little bit of rust there, Danny, but they found their legs there midway through the second, and they just pushed forward 5 goals in the third, and they win a really nice game here, game one.
1: They've been working really hard at survival skills to allow them to get through games and periods like the first one in game number one against Nashville. First of all, they're getting great goaltending from Martin Jones, and he was the best player on the ice for the first 40 minutes of that game.
6: But they also did some little things, keeping the puck away from Shea Weber, taking care of the middle of the ice, and maybe not controlling things, but surviving, something they've been doing all season that they prepared for moments like that.
5: Well, Martin Jones, like you said, is the reason why you are allowed to survive, why you're allowed to get yourself and your legs back in this hockey game. Martin Jones has been elite. This season, I've seen things from this goaltender that I haven't seen many goaltenders do. Last game, you saw that. In the first period, Pete DeBoer talked about it after the game on what his goaltender provided his team to give them a chance to find their legs, to find their game. And boy, because of the big stops in the first period, Dan, and early in the second, allowed that team to win that hockey game. So Martin Jones, boy, that's a big star on his back there for game one.
6: Of course, the Sharks exploded for 5 goals, which tied a franchise record and was the most they've ever scored in a single period at home in that 5-2 win in game number one a couple of nights ago. Young Chris Tierney, a centerman who's getting a lot of experience in this and other series in the postseason, talked about tonight's game as a great opportunity.
7: Yeah, it's huge. You know, you always want to win, you know, your home games and keep home ice advantage whenever you're in the playoffs. So, you know, it's a big game. You know, to go up 2-0 in any series is big, but, you know, it's not going to be easy. They're going to come out harder than they did last game, obviously. You know, they're going to be better, but, you know, I think we can be better too. You know, we didn't really start playing, obviously, until the last 20 minutes. And I think if we bring that, you know, that last 20-minute game for a full 60, we're going to be okay.
6: Building on that anticipation and expectation, right winger Tommy Wingles, who picked up his first career playoff goal after blocking a shot by Shea Weber, gave us an idea of what he might face in game two.
8: We expect them to play a better game, and we expect out of ourselves to play a better game. So both teams will make adjustments, but you know, we'll look to build on what we established in game one and play an even better game.
6: Meanwhile, the Nashville Predators think they played a pretty good first 40 minutes, coming off that emotional Game 7 win in Anaheim. And Mike Fisher, who had a power play goal but was -3 for the Predators in that first game, talked about how to recover.
9: I thought we came out with a pretty good start, but I think we can be better in a few areas. When the game was on the line, we made a few mistakes that we can't be making, and that was the difference in the game. And so I think just making sure we're playing hard and taking care of the puck and playing the way we know we need to play. We got to play better. That's kind of the bottom line.
6: Some standard stuff from both sides of the ice, Brett, but what do you think is going on inside the emotional ticker between these two teams today?
5: Well, if you're looking at Nashville first, they haven't been able to score goals in the playoffs. They're scoring two goals a game, and that's not enough if you want to continue to move on in the playoffs. They've only scored 2 power play goals. That's not enough if you want to continue to move on in the playoffs. So there's some deficiencies in their game right now. Their offense has been sputtering. Craig Smith is a forward that ever since he's been out of the lineup, they've gone 0-4. He's missed those 4 games. So sometimes slotting, we talk about that a lot, where guys are taken out of the lineup. Somebody has to slot into where he normally is in that top 6 frame of the forwards. And now all other lines are kind of trying to find their way. And I think Craig Smith, by having him out of the lineup, they haven't been able to get their offense on track. Will this be the game that Nashville finds it? I don't know. But Pekkarinen was solved a little bit for the San Jose Sharks in there in game 2. They started getting more pucks there. The power play has been red hot for the San Jose Sharks. Not just the first unit, but the second unit as well. And that's a very important thing here when the Sharks continue to play in this playoff run here, when you've got 2 power play units that can score goals.
6: That's a real huge reason why the first unit could stay on the ice for the full 2 minutes of that 1 power play last game, pretty much. And the fact that they have that second unit to come right back at the penalty killer, so they don't know if they can put all their eggs in one basket or not.
5: No doubt about it. And that's wearing minutes. Roman Josi, Shea Weber, they were out there the full 2 minutes. And every time that number one unit steps on the ice for the San Jose Sharks, their power play, well, those two guys for the Nashville Predators are starting the penalty kill. So if you can keep that puck in there in the offensive zone those full 2 minutes, I'm going to tell you, that's a tough way to go through a series here if you're Shea Weber and Roman Josi. Those are very difficult minutes, believe me.
6: Might have a little drama in the pregame skate here in moments, because the Predators coming onto the ice, will they have Pekkarinen in goal or will they not? Of course, obviously the expectation is that they will, but the last 50 seconds of game number one put some seeds of doubt into people, because he had a conversation with Carter Hutton after the second empty net goal. Carter Hutton said to him, "You want me to go in?" He said yes, and Hutton made his Stanley Cup debut playing 50 seconds, getting no shots. So the question is, did he pull himself out because something's wrong? He was mad? He's not feeling great? We'll find out, I guess.
5: we'll find out. And I agree, Dan, this will be an interesting thing to watch. I mean, he gives up the five goals, obviously a couple empty netters, but I thought the Sharks did a great job of getting pucks there. The goal by Joel Ward was just a tremendous goal. And how good has Joel Ward been, not only during the regular season? He can make so many plays under pressure during the regular season that allows him to just continue to play the way he does in the regular season. He does the same thing in the playoffs. And by the way, his production goes up from 0.44 points per game in the regular season to 0.69 in the postseason.
6: There's a reason for it, because Joel Ward is a big game player, and this is a big game. Game number two between the Sharks and the Nashville Predators. San Jose leads that series 1-0. When we come back, we will have our Toyota keys to the game and much, much more next on the San Jose Sharks Radio Network.
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6: Welcome back to SAP Center at San Jose. Our coverage of Game 2 between the Sharks and the Predators continues with a look back and a thought about where the Sharks differ in this series than they did against the LA Kings. Let's go right to Martin Jones in goal, who compared his opponents, the Nashville Predators, alongside the opponents, the LA Kings, in round one.
10: LA was a big, strong team up front. I mean, these guys are too. They're maybe a little quicker off the rush, a little more dangerous off the rush. But not a lot has changed. I mean, a lot of the principles are the same with us. You know, these guys are going to get traffic. They're going to get pucks to the net. So not a whole lot changes for us.
6: But one thing that has been different is that Brent Burns has really risen his game to another level against another elite defenseman, Shea Weber. Burnsy had 13 attempts on net in game one, while Weber on his side only had four.
5: He only had four. And I think one of the reasons why they're, Dan, is because the Sharks contest. Every puck they're going at that puck to block it, to get in its way, to create less time and space for the player to make a play. And because of that, attracting or tracking down the puck and going at the opposing player, which in this case it's the Predators, they don't have a lot of time to get that shot off. And boy, when you can stop a guy like Shea Weber from getting those pucks to the front of the net, that's a good sign for the Sharks.
6: Well, the Sharks goaltender Martin Jones has been a big part of this series, but he was looking at the guy wearing number 88, the Norris Trophy finalist Brent Burns, as a big reason for the Sharks' success so far this playoff.
10: Well, he's tough to play against. I mean, he's such a big, strong guy, and he plays physical, and you know, he takes up a lot of the ice. So he's tough to play against, but he's a special guy when he's on your team. He's a character, and he brings so many different things to the table. So I mean, we love having him.
6: And Brent Burns loves being in San Jose. He told us what he's enjoyed about Game One.
11: You know, special teams getting hot, guys stepping up. You know, I think we've had a lot of guys that have just played really, really hard, really well, disciplined, sacrificing a lot. It's just been fun. I think it's been, we've enjoyed that, and we've got a long way to go.
6: Last thing he said, the most important. Here are the keys to the game, presented by Toyota, proud sponsor of the San Jose Sharks. Toyota, let's go places.
5: Well, Sharks versus Predators, Dan, here in Game 2, talking a little bit about, you know, contesting the puck on Shea Weber. That's going to be my number one key, is contest every puck. Doesn't matter what zone the pucks are in. When the Sharks are on their game, they close that time and space, forcing the Predators to make those plays under pressure. So continue to contest every puck. Key number two, earn ice time. Last game, Coach DeBoer drove the Sharks' level of play by rewarding the lines that had good shifts, by putting them right back out there on the ice after a short rest. And boy, did that drive the team, and it got the win there in game one. Key number three, smart neutral zone decisions. This will be the Predators' eighth game, Dan, in 15 days. So Sharks need to get those pucks deep. Good neutral zone decisions, making Nashville defense to turn and make plays deep from within their defensive zone. Those are my three keys here tonight for the Sharks versus Predators Games 2.
6: 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Toyota, let's go places. We'll be right back with more Sharks warm-up next on the San Jose Sharks Radio Network.
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6: Welcome to Coach's Chalkboard. It's game number two, San Jose Sharks and the Nashville Predators at SAP Center. I'm Dan Rusinowski, along with Sharks head coach Peter DeBoer. Peter, I wanted to ask you about survival skills. You know, you had great goaltending at the start of the game, and really for the whole game, and that's been something we've had all year. But have you guys really sharpened your survival skills when the ultimate push comes, or maybe when the sluggish start occurs?
12: Well, I think, you know, obviously your goaltender is a huge part of your team. You know, I don't think at any point last game were we getting outplayed or peppered or outshot or outchanced. I think, we just didn't have great legs. It was kind of a stalemate, but we definitely got a few saves from Jonesy when we needed them, and they got some from Rene early in the game that kept it close. So, you know, I think as a group, you know, there's a trust there that if somebody's down a little bit, that we've got other guys to pick each other up.
13: And from the trust came the belief, and then from that came the 5-goal explosion in the third period. I want to ask you about this series. Is this one of these series where it's more than just the eyeball test, that you can get a lot more from some of those advanced analytics to really get a scope of where your team is?
12: You know what? I don't know. I mean, analytics play a small role. For me, it's more eyeball test. I watch the game back after. I watch it live, obviously, from the bench, and that's where we do most of our work. I think the analytics, for me, that part of it just either supports or helps send your message in certain areas. So, you know, I don't think hockey's as complicated as analytics makes it. I think you're either, you know, playing in the other team's end, outchancing them, or you aren't. And, you know, that's where we spend most of our time.
13: Well, certainly one of your key guys did that. Brent Burns last game versus Shea Weber. You compare that, and your guys had a lot more chances toward the net in terms of quality chances, too, than the other side. At the end of the game, when a guy like Tommy Wingles blocks a shot from Weber and then comes up and gets a goal, that's a nice little exclamation point, a nice reward, isn't it?
12: Well, that's great. I mean, that tells you, you know, that there's a real investment in our group to get the job done and win a game. And it's nice for Tommy to do that. That's not an easy thing to do. You got to have a lot of courage to stand in front of those shots. We had Matty Nieto do one on Weber earlier in the game. And I think we've been getting that all playoffs from everybody. So that's something that's got to continue.
13: One thing that seems to really be evident with this group is that they're really enjoying this process a lot. They're having a lot of fun together. That's pretty critical at this stage of the season, isn't it?
12: That's everything this time of year. I think the road gets so tough and it's such a grind that if you're not enjoying coming to the rink, you know, you usually don't last this time of year. And I think we have a group that really enjoys being around each other. Our veterans set the tone there with Jumbo and Burnsy and Pav and on and on, I think we've tried to support that by keeping them away from the rink on off days so that they're excited about being back here.
13: They're at the rink and they're excited today. Game 2 is next on the Sharks Radio Network.
14: Shoots, save, rebound, score! Carlson moves to his left, gives it back to Tour, right circle, shot, score! Carlson shoots and he scores! Melker Carlson from center ice puts the puck in the empty net.
2: San Jose Sharks hockey. Game on. 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
6: I'm Dan Musinowski along with Brett Hedekin. Welcome to SAP Center at San Jose for Game 2 of the Best of 7 playoff series between the Sharks and the Nashville Predators. The Sharks got a big third period and won 5-2 going away in Game 1, but the Preds may have something to say about that here in Game 2. 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

0: Anne-Marie Martin with the singing of our national anthem here at SAP Center. And now it's time for hockey. Game two of the best of seven series between the Sharks and the Nashville Predators. 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Wearing the teal home sweater and nets to our left, it is Martin Jones. And boy, he was lights out in the first half of game number one. A big reason why the Sharks are up one game to nothing. On defense, it'll be the ever-so-steady combination of Marc-Edouard Vlasic and Justin Braun. And up front, the big guys start for Coach Peter DeBoer, Joe Thornton at center, Joe Pavelski, the captain, on the right, and Tomas Hertl on the left.
1: Well, Dan, for the Nashville Predators, starting in goal, Pekka Rinne, no doubt there. Up front, you got Ryan Johansson centering James Neal and Callie Yarncroke. At defense, Shea Weber, Roman Josi.
0: Referees for today's game include a pair of experienced guys, Chris Lee and Dan O'Rourke. The linesmen are Steve Fly Like an Eagle Miller and Michel Cormier. They were both here for game number one. Everybody is ready. The crowd is enthused. The puck has been dropped, and the first period of game number two is underway. Sharks get the draw, and they skate from left to right. Justin Braun takes a Vlasic pass and bounces one all the way down, but it missed his man, Pavelski, on the right side, and so it goes all the way down for icing. So the first faceoff will come to the left side of Martin Jones, actually to his right, as the Sharks will resume play there.
1: Well, Joe Pavelski went right over to Michael Cormier, the linesman, saying, hey, I tipped that puck in the neutral zone. I guess he missed it. Podolski kind of had his stick filleted, his backhand, as that puck came up that right side wall. Nonetheless, icing faceoff to the right of Jones.
0: They'll drop it there between Johansson of the Predators and Joe Pavelski of the Sharks. Usually on the right side of the ice, Pavelski, the right-handed shooter, takes it, and he wins the faceoff. Braun calmly backhands behind his net to his partner Vlasic, and Vlasic skates with speed to the blue line. Here come the Sharks. Vlasic carries to the red line. On the left wing board, shoots one in. Pekka Rinne out of the net, makes the stop, threw it up the boards, held in by the Sharks. And the puck, unfortunately, goes through the reach of Joe Pavelski as he was setting up back behind the Preds' net. Shea Weber and Roman Josi are out there. That defensive pair combines to get it out to center ice. The Sharks are about ready for a line change here as Hertl grabs the puck. He'll tip it back to his own zone, and the D will resettle it and resort it as the Sharks make their first line change of the game, 48 seconds into this scoreless first period. On the ice, the number one star of the last game, Joel Ward. The former Predator grabs the puck left corner of the Nashville zone, sends back to the points. There's a pass for Burns for a shot, tipped away by Mike Ribeiro over to the right wing side. Craig Smith is in the lineup for Nashville, and he was really missed in game number one. Smith is on the right side for the Preds coach Peter Laviolette, along with centerman Ribeiro and left winger Philip Forsberg, to form a dangerous trio that's just finishing up its first turn on the ice.
1: Well, that was a good shift there from the Couture line, but it all got set up from a nice dump in from Joel Thornton. He didn't wrap it around, because everything that gets wrapped, Pekka Rinne comes out and stops. That was a cross-corner dump. They set up a good forecheck.
0: Here's Ryan Ellis moving the attack to center for Nashville. Flips it off the stick of the right winger, Victor Arvidsson, who's out there. It's Arvidsson, Fisher, and Wilson. Good hit along the boards. Carlson protected the puck and poked it forward. And now Matt Nieto with speed strides through center and dumps in. Marlowe's the first guy in there to forecheck. Works it free to Nieto. Nieto banks it off the left boards. Back to Dillon on the point. Shoots one, and that's knocked away. Bounds to the far side. Marlowe intercepts a clearing attempt. Throws it forward off the stick of Matthias Ekholm. Now Marlowe got it back and fanned on it, so the Predators lucky to be able to skate one out. Little foot race. Colin Wilson will get to it against Roman Poldak, but Poldak does a good job of body positioning there as the puck got away from Wilson and Poldak knocked it aside. A shot from the point by Nashville goes out of play, and so with 2 minutes and 13 seconds gone by in a scoreless first, the teams continue to feel themselves out.
1: Well, what does Roman Poldak add, Dan? Well, he adds Colin Wilson on that play. That was a puck that he could have easily gotten to the corner and gotten that puck first, but he didn't want to go in first because he had Roman Poldak bearing down on him. He would have probably plastered him to the glass there in the defensive zone. Poldak goes in there and gets the puck, puts it behind the net, and that's how they got that puck up that left side wall. But those are the things that a big defenseman like Roman Poldak adds.
0: Just the sight of a Roman Poldak barreling in on you creates space for him, doesn't it?
1: Absolutely. He did not want to go in and get that puck first.
0: Nick Spalding steps onto the ice to take the faceoff. Tierney off on the wing. Spalding takes a lot of draws, wins this one, but a Vlasic dump around hit something on the glass and went up over and out of play. And so they'll do it again to the left side of the Sharks goaltender, Martin Jones.
1: So far, the guys are, their energy's up. They're adrenaline's flowing a little bit here. They got to calm their breathing down a little bit here, settle down, make them plays, get their feet moving.
0: Faceoff dropped. Controlled now behind the net by the Sharks. San Jose nothing. Nashville nothing in game two of this excellent playoff series, round two. Sharks clear it back to center ice. Knocked down the other way by Yarncroak, and Josi is in deep as if he were a forward, but Vlasic calmly turns it around him, and the Sharks have a three-man attack beginning at center. Wingles tips a pass in, chases one down himself behind the net. Good skating move there by Wingles to throw back to the point. Vlasic the drive, and somebody's glove went flying as now Pecorine stops the shot from the right wing side of the rebound. That's a heck of a save by Pecorine, but that glove is what had everybody confused as the shot came from Justin Braun on the point.
1: Well, that was a really good save by Pecorine. The first shot came from Vlasic from the left side. Rebound kicks all the way out to the right side. Braun wasted no time dusting that off. He got it right back to the front of the net to the top corner, and Rene had to push from right to left to make a good glove stop. But, well, that all started from a good breakout from Spalling to Tierney to Wingles. And then Tommy Wingles just did the rest with his feet, going behind the net and kicking it out to the left side, Vlasic, for that point shot.
0: Pavelski, Thornton, and Hurdle step back out there, and Joe Pavelski goes up in this faceoff circled against Gostad. Gostad's a very strong faceoff man. He wins that one for Nashville, although in game number one he wasn't necessarily at his best. It was Mike Fisher who was the best faceoff man at 14-8 for the Predators in the first game of this series. A couple of bodies flying around as we get back to play. Neutral zone maneuver by the Sharks to curl back and regroup at their own blue line. Joe Thornton tosses one ahead. Hurdle takes the puck and skates, but Pavelski's offside, and so they bring it back.
1: Salamaki finished Tomas Hurdle in the neutral zone. Paul Martin going by to see if he's okay. There's a little tap there, but Salamaki's a hardworking forward for Pete DeBoer's Nashville Predators. He's going to finish checks. He does there on Tomas in the neutral zone. And then actually somebody else gives him a little shot on the way by. And that was Salamaki hitting him again as he goes off the ice.
0: Yeah, we'll see how that little battle transpires as the game is going on. Meanwhile, Hurdle seems to be engaged after that. As Thornton's thrown out of the circle, and Hurdle wins the faceoff, but a good hustle by Craig Smith knocks it off the stick of Martin, and a great play goes to Ribeiro. Makes the maneuver on Smith. Cuts back behind the Sharks' net. This could be trouble. It's Ribeiro. Throws it back to the point for a shot on net by Ekholm. Nice little save there by Martin Jones to calmly just steer it aside. Forsberg rebounds. Centering pass in front for Smith. Off his stick and skates right at the edge of the crease, and the heart rate for Martin Jones remains at a constant level. Meantime, in the left corner on the rebound of that play. Smith bodied off the play, but Thornton fell down, turning. He kind of got tripped underneath there. No penalty call. The crowd expects it, but both teams are making line changes now as the Sharks threw it back. Craig Smith, long shot on net, just comes inside the blue line. Stopped by Jones, but I'm going to get back to that play on Thornton. Was it a penalty or wasn't it?
1: Well, Craig Smith tripped him from behind the net. Official right there for some reason didn't make the call. I guess he's going to let this one be a little bit loose here early on, but that all pressure started off the neutral zone faceoff. Dan, Craig Smith just goes right around, looked like Joe Thornton off that faceoff because he had got kicked out. Hurdle came in, and you've got to at least interfere, give your defenseman a chance to get that puck that's just drawn kind of partially between the center and the D. Craig Smith jumped right through, and that's all that power, that offensive zone time was created.
0: Faceoff dropped, right side of Jones. Sharks get the draw, and they skate from left to right. Nice clearing play there by Brendan Dillon. Now it's Donskoy whirling his way through traffic. Cuts to the near boards. Grabbed it back. Pollock the shot, but it hit a stick and bounced wide. Now it's out of play on a rebound off the side glass.
1: Good job by Jonas Donskoy. Picks that puck up at the blue line. Sharks did a good job. Couture staying on side there. Had to go across the straddle of the blue line. And as Donskoy came down the right side, he curled back up and got it to Roman Pollock. We've gotten up to the blue line. He got a quick shot on goal, deflected out, but really nice play there from Donskoy and Couture to stay on the side.
0: Faceoff dropped. Controlled by the Sharks. Dumped in by Pollock. It goes around to the left corner of the Pred zone. Right in there, a couple of forecheckers. Ward banks behind the net to Couture. He centers in front, and that's off the stick of Pecorine and deflects away for Nashville. No score in the first. Here's a race. Fisher beats his man to the puck down the right. Takes the long shot. Save Jones. Predators trying to threaten on the rebound, but nice job by Pollock to turn it to an open spot, and Couture is able to flip to center ice. The Sharks will make the line change. Couture had the puck for a second, lost it. Now it's taken back by Pollock to Ward on the left. He's across the blue line, backhands down low, and now he and Couture can head off. Meanwhile, Nieto is in there first. Matt Nieto forechecking, but good effort by Fisher to beat him to the play behind the net. And Fisher trying to relieve pressure and get some time for a change. Lifted one in the air, and it's back to the Sharks' blue line. No score, period number one. Marlowe Nieto, Carlson out there. Nieto gets it over to Martel, back skating in the corner, back to Nieto behind the net, turns, loses on a check to Ryan Johansson, but a great job there by Melker Carlson, works it free. Bounced off the skate of Beteto, reaching for it, Nieto poking at it with his stick, backhanded one just wide, but he's first to it in the corner. Fed back to the point, Vlasic a shot, wide. Rebound near side, Forsberg for Nashville, banks it off the boards. Now it's Jackman that's bumped a little bit by Nieto, but the veteran Jackman gets it around, now gets the puck back, and he will handle it as the Sharks need a change.
1: Good shift from Patrick Marleau, Nieto, and Melker Carlson there. That was a good forward forecheck. Got some zone time and some nice chances.
0: Good first pass by Justin Braun to the left. Tierney deflected it forward, knowing the check was coming, and Spalding and Wingles now on the ice go to work. Wingle stops in the zone, turns, spots Burns, gives him the puck, breaking to the slot. That's a great defensive play by James Neal, who dropped down to the ice, blocked that Burns opportunity, and put it up over the glass and out of play.
1: Really good job by Tommy Wingles driving down that left side. Danny cut back at the hash mark, found Brent Burns on that right side. Seam pass, and you're right, James Neal dove to get his stick in front of that shot from Brent Burns, deflected it out of play. Boy, Nick Spalding was parked right in front of Pekka Rinne, had that puck gotten through.
0: Seems like the Predators are adjusting to the Sharks' relentless style of northward hockey. They had to do that in game number one, and it seemed that they were doing okay for a while, but when the Sharks got it in gear in the third period, the Predators realized they had some work to do.
1: Well, I'm seeing only one shot for the San Jose Sharks through the first 6 minutes here of this hockey game, but boy, they've had some chances.
0: That they have. It's off the faceoff now. The Tierney, Spalding, and Wingles line goes back to work. Wingles, who had his first career playoff goal last game, wins a battle by getting his stick in there. Now he finishes his check in the corner against Sissons, and Tierney spins it behind the net all the way back to the point. Burns the shot. Oh, boy, Tierney was so close to getting his stick on that to tap it into an empty net, but instead it missed it, and it went wide behind the goal. Tierney gets knocked down by Josi. That's a penalty against Nashville. That was right in front of the official, and the crowd responding to that here at SAP Center as we have our first penalty and a break in the action. This playoff game is coming to you from SAP Center at San Jose. With 6:24 gone by in the first, a Sharks power play is coming up next on the San Jose Sharks Radio Network.
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0: 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Cross-checking penalty on Roman Josi of Nashville at 6:24 of this scoreless first period. One interesting note that you pointed out a moment ago, Brett, is that the Sharks have one shot on goal in the first 6:24 of the game.
1: Yeah, they've been making some nice plays, though. The Sharks have been threatening, and they're using the point shots, which I like, because they're driving down wide and they're kicking it back out high. Just the Nashville Predators have done a good job of getting their sticks and their bodies in front of those shots coming back to the front.
0: First power play unit steps out for the Sharks, going up against them. Mike Fisher, Mika Salamaki, Ekholm, and Weber on D. From the faceoff, they try to clear. The Predators do. Kept in there by Couture. Pavelski banks off the right boards, looking for Thornton. He'll try to settle it. Two Preds on him. Marlowe's there to help out. Thornton worked it loose, but nice play by Fisher to break up the feed for Pavelski.
1: Boy, good job originally from Logan Couture to keep that puck in at the blue line. That was coming high and hard. He stopped it with his chest and kept it in.
0: And now Burns starts to skate from left to right. Got it up to his own blue line. Dropped it back for Thornton. Lead Pavelski. Pass on the right. Burns moving in. Pavelski is open. He gets the pass there after Ekholm deflected it. But in that second deflection, Pavelski had to walk behind the net to get it. That's where he is now. Joe Pavelski sends it up to the point. Shot by Burns. Save. Rebound Marlowe. Backhander with the net empty. And he missed it. So close for Patrick Marlowe. Logan Couture goes now to Thornton. Winds up. Doesn't shoot. Feeds down low. Pavelski in front. Marlowe the drive. That's a great save by Pecorine. This Sharks first unit is putting all kinds of pressure on the Preds. Power play for the Sharks for another minute. Thornton back to Couture, back to Thornton. Left circle, behind the back pass. Couture shoots, tipped on net, saved by Pecorine. He hangs on.
1: Well, this power play unit is deadly. You don't want to take bad penalties. Roman Josi takes a bad one on a cross check from Chris Tierney. And usually he's out there killing the penalty with the first unit with Shea Weber, but he's in the box. And no doubt there was a lot of pressure from that number one unit. Good opportunity. He had an empty net, like you mentioned. Patrick Marlowe just backhanded it over the net, Dan. And that will have been a 1-0 hockey game and another power play goal for San Jose. Second unit now on the ice.
0: Joel Ward, who had one goal and one assist in game one, is prepared for the faceoff, and he has Mike Fisher thrown out of the circle now by linesman Michel Cormier. Cormier is telling Salamaki to get his stick down to the ice, which he does, and Ward promptly wins the draw for the Sharks. Vlasic on the point. Power play for San Jose for 48 seconds. Vlasic shoots. Save made. Rebound. Martin pokes it toward the net. It's behind the goal. Grabbed there by Hurdle. Sends back to the right point to Vlasic. Vlasic goes to the nearest circle. Donskoy bobbles it for a second. Now recovers. Walks to the circle. Feeds down low to the corner. Right wing side. And it's Hurdle going back toward the point. Held in beautifully there by Vlasic. Nice poke of the puck with a man Salamaki right on him. 25 seconds on the power play. Donskoy, great brilliant pass over to Ward. Back for Donskoy now on the near boards. Hit exchange with Vlasic. Moves it over to the left. Martin skating in. Grab, shoots. It's off a skate. And it's cleared by Nashville just barely.
1: Oh, Jonas Donskoy had a tap and it just came in over in the air. He actually knocked that puck out of the air, Dan, as that puck from Martin came across from left to right.
0: We're down to the final seconds of the power play. No goal as Braun shoots one in. But the fans really showing their appreciation as they applaud that Sharks power play unit as they skate off the ice. Tierney, Spalding, and Wingles are back out there. No score in the first period. 11:23 remaining. As now it's back into the Shark zone. And a little pursuit there by Sissons. But he will successfully steal it from Brendan Dillon and hand off. Shot from the right circle there by Wilson right on. Save Martin Jones. He just calmly deflects it into the corner. Sharks couldn't clear. Bichetto on the point. Tries to set up the screen, but his drive was deflected up over the glass and out of play. And so we get a stoppage with 11:05 remaining in a scoreless first period. Shots 5-4, Brett, but lots of action.
1: Yeah, lots of action. Good power play from both units there, Dan. The first unit, really good minute and 5 seconds on that power play and dominated out there. Good puck retrievals. The second unit got a good opportunity. Paul Martin kind of centers it from left to right, hit Donskoy, but a foot in the air, knocked it out of the air, and just couldn't direct it inside that empty net.
0: Mike Ribeiro steps out for the Predators with Forsberg and Smith going up against the Sharks' top line of Thornton, Pavelski, and Hurdle. Predators will get the puck, shot by Ekholm. That's tipped by Joe Thornton. The puck goes up in the air and out of play.
1: Just previous to that, nice job by Barrett Jackman, the defenseman, kind of the third pairing, if you will, for Peter Laviolette's Nashville Predators. He took a hit over on that right side from Nick Spalling, went D-to-D to Bitetto. A good wrist shot from Bitetto, then good block from the San Jose Sharks defenseman to knock that puck out of play.
0: 11:02 left on the clock. No score in the first. Face-off right side of Martin Jones. SAP Center at San Jose is the place, and this is game number two. The Sharks lead the series 1-0. I'm Dan Rusinowski with Brett Hedekin. Just very happy that you are with us here today as the Sharks get the draw around the boards. Pavelski is bumped there by Johansson. And he got a little piece of Thornton, too. And Thornton winced a little bit, uncharacteristic for him. But he's right back into the thick of things as the Predators regain the puck. On the left side of the neutral zone, Josi is able to fling one into the offensive end. It goes around the boards, back behind Martin Jones. Loose puck. Poke to the near side now, and Justin Braun's going to get there first. And he spins one clear. This will be icing, as that pass was a little bit too far for anybody off the stick of Braun.
1: Well, Johansson, Ryan Johansson, centerman for Nashville, trying to get his body going. Goes after Pavelski on that on a good hit. Then, like you say, got a little bit of a piece of Joel Thornton as he was skating by as well. He's trying to do anything he can to get his body and his mind into this series so far. He's been pretty quiet.
0: He's been a pretty critical component of this Predators drive to get to the Stanley Cup playoffs. And the way that their team is basically formulated with the departure of Seth Jones has been better for a team that Peter Laviolette coaches.
1: Definitely. He adds a lot more depth up front. They needed a centerman. They went out and got him.
0: Face off won by the Preds in the Shark zone. Ekholm swings it underneath Braun's reach. There's Ribeiro to protect it. Centering as he turns in traffic. It was intercepted by Hurdle, but that was a dangerous play by Ribeiro. Thornton calmly moves it across the line. Puts it off the skate of Hurdle. Reaches for the puck as it deflects, but couldn't get it. And the Sharks will use the opportunity to make the line change quickly as the Preds skate to the Sharks blue line. Pollock is already back on defense with Dillon. Pollock behind the net, checked there by Ribeiro, but he was able to protect it, spin it around the boards, and the Sharks got it out.
1: I like what Roman Pollock did there, Dan. He ate the puck. He didn't throw it away to somebody else. He just ate that puck and waited for help. He got it.
0: Now he streaks in to keep a clearing play in the Pred zone, but he put it off the skates of Forsberg and went up over the glass and into the crowd. So we've got a break in the action with 10 minutes, 13 seconds gone by, and a scoreless and very exciting first period of game number two. You're listening to the Stanley Cup Playoffs. This is the San Jose Sharks Radio Network. NHL news breaking that Washington Capitals defenseman Brooks Orpik has been suspended 3 games for interference on Pittsburgh's Olli Maatta in that series out east. And that doesn't surprise you one little bit, does it?
1: Well, I didn't get a chance to see the hit yet, but I know there's been a lot of chatter about the hit, saying that it was one of those hits that you want to see taken out of the game of hockey. So I'll have to take a look at it and get back to us maybe in the second period.
0: All right. Face off to the left side of goaltender Pekka Rinne. Had I known you didn't see it, I wouldn't have mentioned it. Sorry about that.
1: That's okay. Take a look at it. We'll find out for our fans.
0: They'll drop it over to the left side of Rinne. Sharks win the draw. Burns the shot, deflected wide in front. The Preds are collapsing, getting in front of Pekka as much as they can.
1: How did he get that shot off?
0: I don't know.
1: An incredible play by Burns.
0: Down the right side, here's Fisher tripping over the stick of Ward. Play continues as it slides into the Sharks' end. Martin and Ward get it out on the left wing side. Donskoy, sensing the chance, skated for it, got a piece of it. It deflected back to his line mate, Joel Ward. Ward just methodically moving it up the left side of the ice. Dumped into the offensive zone. Predators want to elude him. Here's Wilson turning Burns down the left side for Nashville. He moves into the Sharks zone for a centering attempt, but that'll be knocked away by Donskoy and by Couture. Got hit pretty hard by Fisher on the far boards. Is Logan all right? He looks a little shaken up. He's on his way back to the bench. Ellis in there now for Nashville, trying to center it, but Burns blocked it, and the Sharks managed to clear it out. We'll keep our eye on Logan Couture. Here's Chris Tierney weaving his way through traffic down the right side. Tried to make the move on the defensive winger there, Victor Arvidsson, but Arvidsson got just enough of him to cause the puck to turn back over. But now the Predators give it away. Tierney behind the net, drops it back. Wingles in front, Spalding the one-time chance. That hit something on the way in, and boy, Spalding paid for that as he got knocked to the ice. Wingles another chance, broke his stick as he tees up in the slot. So he's got to go back to the bench for another twig, and he's just going to head off, and the Sharks will get the line change begun. Tremendous pressure created by this line of Spalding, Wingles, and Tierney. On the right wing side now in the offensive zone, Tierney drops it back for Spalding. Gives to Vlasic, moves into the circle, puts it up in the air, but it's high and wide off the glass. Braun tosses it back toward the slot area, deflected away. Thornton and Hertl stepping on with Pavelski. Hertl on the left wing side, spins it all the way around the boards. Can Braun keep it in? Yes, on the right point. He reverses the puck, tip behind the net. Now it's Pavelski, loses on a check. It popped out and it went over the stick of Braun and out for Nashville. Now you can hear the response from the crowd here at SAP Center. They like the way the Sharks are playing. 7:40 to go in the first. There's no score, and the shots right now are 5-4 in favor of the Preds.
1: Pekkarinen just about gave that puck to Joel Thornton right in front of the net with nobody there. He was behind the net making a play right to the tape of Joel Thornton.
0: Now Martin Jones, almost to mimic Pekka, throws it off the boards. Predators will intercept. They keep it in. Shot by Josi from the point wide, and it deflects to Thornton, and he's out of the zone with it. Thornton to the red line, bumped there by Gostad. But the veteran for the Sharks teed up and chopped it into the offensive zone. That allows Coach Peter DeBoer to make another line change. Out of the ice step Carlson and Nieto on the wings, and there's Patrick Marteau patrolling the middle. Marteau applying the check, will eventually influence it away from Forsberg. And now Nieto bats it down, gloves it down, and skates to center ice. He's checked as he reaches the blue line by Josi, but he got it deep, and Marteau is in the forecheck as the Sharks make another quick change. Who's coming out of the ice? The Couture line. Couture, Donskoy, and Ward getting ready to step on. Good to see Logan back on the ice after that weird hit on the far sideboards. And now Couture wants the headman feed at center. He tips the pass from Ward back to Ward, moves in, shoots one. He had the angle from the right wing, but he missed the net. Now the Predators have a mini two-on-one, falling down to the ice. An uncharacteristic, unorthodox, spectacular defensive human Zamboni move by Brent Burns knocks the puck away. And now we've got a penalty coming up to San Jose, it looks like, as the puck is thrown into Burns. He touches it. And now, with 6:22 remaining in this first period, we are going to have a Nashville Predators power play as a tripping call has been issued here at 13:38, and it appears that Joel Ward is the offending player for San Jose.
1: Well, Brent Burns not happy with Brad Meyer on that penalty call right there. It was just kind of a back check. Joel Ward coming back just finds the leg kind of behind the defenseman as they kind of clip legs. Brent Burns, as you said, mentioned there, Dan, a great individual play. Kind of goes down and slides. His stick is kind of trailing behind is what knocked that puck loose on that two-on-one.
0: I venture a guess to say that maybe one other NHL defenseman could do that. Maybe. Maybe not.
1: Sometimes when you go down and leave your feet, Dan, it's kind of a last-ditch effort. It was on that play. And I think the forward just ran out of real estate and finally hits the stick of Brent Burns and knocks it loose. But good play by Brent Burns. But I don't always like when a defenseman leaves his feet, but it worked in that case.
0: Now it's kind of like the shootout. The traditionalists hate it, but the fans love it. It's kind of the same thing. It was an unorthodox play, no doubt. We've seen it happen all year.
1: Yeah, he...
0: Some good, some bad.
1: He does it. No doubt about it. He'll go down there quite a bit, make a good play against him over aerial pass, and breaks that one up.
0: Power play hockey here for Nashville. As the Sharks' penalty is on Joel Ward at 13:38 for tripping. The Preds were number 10 in the NHL during the regular season on the power play, but so far they're 2-for-28 in postseason play. Ellis slaps it toward the net. Wide. Partial deflection. Played by Vlasic up the boards. Carlson flicks it over the reach of Ellis and all the way down.
1: Really good job by Marc-Edouard Vlasic. Blocks that shot, then he protects the puck from James Neal. Gets it to Carlson. Carlson gets it down.
0: Minute 28 remaining on the Ward penalty. Here come the Predators on the attack. No score in the first. Johansson leads it across the line. Gave it away to Couture as he spun in the wards. It was a bit of a kind of a hope pass there by Johansson as Couture cleared it.
1: Well, three guys were closing down on Spalling. Braun finally kicks out to Couture. He gets it down.
0: And so now we're down to a minute 5 remaining on the Ward penalty. Yossi can do it himself. He's down the left wing side for Nashville. The offensively minded defenseman gains zone entry, dumps it behind the net, behind the boards, and Martin wins a battle, tried to clear on Smith, couldn't do it. And here's Yossi intercepting, firing the puck, put it in the air, and it went high and wide off the glass, might have been deflected. Craig Smith back in action tonight, puts it back to the point to Weber, to Yossi, to the far side, back for Weber, and the shot could stop by Martin Jones, and there was traffic in front. Somehow Jones was able to not give up a rebound.
1: Well, Forsberg was right at the top of the paint, and somehow he found a way to get out on that top of the key there. Jones did on that shot from Weber, and because he cut down the angle, it comes right into him on that bomb from Shea Weber. No rebound there for Forsberg to cash in on. Good stop.
0: Faceoff dropped over to the left side of Martin Jones. Let's see, they have a play blown dead. A bit of a false start there as the centermen are kind of tossed out. So it'll be Smith for the Preds against Melker Carlson of Sharks Hockey. Carlson drew the puck back, but Sissons walked in, stole it, and the Preds have control on the power play. Farboards feed now. Smith in the slot shoots. That's a great blocker board save by Martin Jones. Rebound behind the goal into the left corner. Weber in deep, sends behind the goal line. A little check there by Pollock knocks Sissons off the puck, and then Brandon Dillon put it off of his own teammate, Melker Carlson, but the puck did go all the way down.
1: Good job by Pollock to come in with a physical body check, popped it loose to Brandon Dillon. He gets it down.
0: And now we're down to 10 seconds remaining on the penalty to the Sharks, Joel Ward. Yossi moves in deep again, like a forward. He's in the right corner. Throws it back to Captain Shea Weber on the point to Neal on the left side for a shot that deflected off bodies in front and went wide. Penalty is over. Ward's back on the ice. Here comes the attack for Nashville. A shot from the right circle by Neal. Deflected high and wide. Rebound picked up. Sharks have a 3-on-2 if they hurry. Here's Spalling now, throwing it up the boards. On the right wing side, gets it back from Ward. He's at the end of his shift. He will just shoot one in deep. And as Rinne stops it back behind the Preds' net, the Sharks will regain the puck, or at least the Predators now will, back behind the Nashville goal line. I started to say the Sharks were regaining the puck, but they are going to end up getting a fresh set of skaters on the ice. You know what I was talking about, I think. Meantime, Hurdle back behind the goal line in his own zone. Predators forechecking there with Yarncroke and Wilson, but the Sharks get it around with Hurdle's tip forward. And now Justin Braun uses his great skating stride to play it ahead. He's body checked hard, though, as he races for the puck there. Good job by Victor Arvidsson. Puck skitters free. Thornton digs it back in the Predators zone, back behind the net, throws it to the point. Braun back there was able to tip it forward. Grabbing it, Hurdle, under pressure by two Predators, is able to stick handle away. As he's body checked hard there by Ellis, he one-handed it back to Thornton. Great effort there by Hurdle at the end of his turn, but the Predators managed to intercept it and knock it back down.
1: Have a high hit on Ellis from Ellis on Hurdle, and Hurdle went off gingerly on that play.
0: And now the Sharks have completed the line change, and here's Marto. Good speed to center, cross the line, return pass now, and a give and go with Carlson behind him, but Marto reached back and grabbed it, exchanged with Burns now, body check there by Anthony Bitetto as he carries it behind the Preds' goal line, and so Forsberg is able to pick it up and skate it up the left side. Philip Forsberg, outstanding performer for Nashville this regular season, has also continued that in the playoffs with chances. Nashville skates it out. Craig Smith on the ice. Teams changing on the fly. 2.5 to go in a scoreless first. Burns steps up to Craig Smith. Body checks him down to the ice, and that brings a response from the crowd here at SAP Center. Sharks skate from left to right. On the attack, Couture across the line, flicks it toward the goal. That's a scoop-up glove save by Pecorine, and Pekka is going to cover up with 2 minutes 20 seconds left in a scoreless and crazily exciting first period of Game 2 of this best-of-seven playoff series. It's the Sharks nothing, the Predators nothing. This is the Stanley Cup on the San Jose Sharks Radio Network.
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0: Best for the Cup in postseason play. 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You won't want to miss it. Face-off right side of goaltender Pecorine. No score. First period, 2:20 to go. Shots 8-7 in favor of Nashville. Off the draw, battle between Ward and his old friend Shea Weber. Weber, with got a little bit of help from Yossi, spun it around the boards, not out. Pollock holds it in on the right point.

0: of the right hand and the back of the helmet as Logan starts to make his way back to the bench. The Sharks are the least penalized team in the NHL in the playoffs, and a lot of it is because of their discipline. Logan could have lost it right there, but did not do so.
1: Did a great job of holding his temper there on that play, no doubt. He had a good hit on Sissons, though, as a reverse check laid him on his back.
0: Meanwhile, back inside the Sharks zone, Tierney sends it around the left boards, not out. Kept in by the stick of Ellis. Behind the net, centering feed there for Wilson, and a point-blank shot is stopped by Martin Jones with about a minute five remaining in the period. The Predators continue their push, but Spalding tipped it away. 3-on-2 developing with a minute left. Tierney lead for Wingles down the right. Tierney driving the center lane as Wingles crosses the line, but his pass back is blocked by the stick of Ekholm. Loose in the left corner. Wingles first there. Went back to the point. Lassick the shot, knocked down. Spalding will keep it in play for the Sharks. Spun it around. Wingles couldn't handle a bouncing puck. We're down to 40 seconds left in the first period, and this line combination of Wingles and Tierney with Spalding has created a lot of energetic chances for San Jose.
1: That was a good 3-on-2. They just couldn't execute it on that shot from Tommy Wingles, just getting it back to the front of the net with guys driving there.
0: 25 seconds to go in the first period. Burns gets the pass from Martin on the right, checked by Josi, puck in the air, and it goes up over the glass and into the penalty box. In fact, it's one of the off-ice officials flicks it over the glass and into the stands for a lucky fan in row 4.
1: You talked about the Spalding Tierney Wingles line creating some offense. It was a really good play in the defensive zone. Nick Spalding kind of between his legs off the wall. That's what started that whole breakout and the 3-on-2, but Spalding really poised under pressure.
0: 18 seconds left in the first as the Predators win the draw and skate from right to left. They dump in from the neutral zone and go into forecheck. Forsberg bumped Pavelski. Now it's thrown toward the net from the right side by Arvidsson, but it got deflected away. Down to the final seconds of the first. Thornton weaves away from Arvidsson. 2 seconds to go. Just dumps into the offensive end. And that is how the first period is going to come to a close here at SAP Center today. A 0-0 tie at the end of one. Shots on goal 10-7 in favor of Nashville. That little differential all from the end push in the final seconds.
1: There's a turnover there down in the defensive zone. Joe Pavelski tried to take it behind the net and reverse it back to the defenseman there in the corner. He just overshot him. And that's where that shot was created from the right side wall from the Nashville Predators. Nonetheless, a little bit better puck management, I think, hopefully in store for the San Jose Sharks in the second period.
0: The only thing the Sharks are hoping as they go back to the dressing room is that those golden chances at open nets are not going to come back to haunt them. We'll find out. It's 0-0 at the end of one. And we'll be back on the San Jose Sharks Radio Network.
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0: Summary in the first period, no scoring for either side. 2 penalties, one to Roman Josi for cross-checking at 6:24. The other to Joel Ward of the Sharks for tripping at 13:38. Both teams' penalty-killing units killed it off, and the shots were 10-7 in favor of Nashville.
1: Yeah, looking at the hits as well, 19 hits for the Nashville Predators, Dan. Only 7 for the Sharks. I thought they passed up a few hits, no doubt about it. And usually in that first series, around that 19 or 20 mark in the LA series, and even last game, they had 19 hits in the first period. So definitely they could be more physical, the San Jose Sharks. And again, make the investment. These guys have played 8 games in 15 days, the Nashville Predators. They didn't make them pay a big enough price in the first. Hopefully they will here in the second.
0: Well, Martin Jones takes the nets to our right for the second period, and Joe Pavelski steps into the circle to go against Ryan Johansson. The puck is dropped. Pavelski wins the draw, and here come the Sharks. Pavelski up the right side gets the pass. He's bodied up immediately by Johansson, not once but twice, the second one knocking the Sharks captain down. But Pavelski is right back up as Thornton wins the battle on the boards for it. Went back to the point, and a shot there was blocked. Now on the left point, Lassick the drive, knocked down in front. It'll be grabbed by Josi, and he will poke it forward for Nashville, and they will stride it out. Callie Yarncroke moves down the left wing against Braun one-on-one. He tries a little stutter step, throws it back behind the Sharks' net, and the Sharks have 3 back checkers there to get it. One of them, Tomas Hertl, spun it around. Very near giveaway pass there by Justin Braun with Shea Weber moving in. Predators do get it back, and here's Forsberg moving in for a shot on goal that's sticked aside by an ever-so-calm Martin Jones. Loose puck picked up by Couture. Sharks have changed the forward line. Couture has some room. He's up the left side of the ice. Sharks to center. Couture across the line, takes the shot. There's Ryan Ellis basically drawing Couture into that position and then reaching out with a stick and blocking the shot.
1: Yeah,
0: it's great.
1: Good bait in there from Couture, and then he gets a stick on that puck on the shot. Nice play by Ellis.
0: Back now inside the Sharks zone. It'll be battled for in the right corner by Smith and by Ribeiro. They work it free from the Sharks D, but up the boards, there's Joel Ward to take it away from a pinching Ellis. Sharks can catch them. Here's Couture getting it from down.

0: Donskoy moving in, save, rebound. What a stop by Rinne. That was off the stick of Jonas Donskoy on what looked like a sure goal for the Sharks sniper. Coming back the other way now, the Predators get as far as the Sharks line, but they can't do anything with it. San Jose just settling it down, and they'll get a line change, but listen to the response from the crowd on that double whammy from Logan Couture first and Jonas Donskoy second.
1: Boy, I'm going to tell you what, that's right now the save of the Stanley Cup playoffs on that one. It was a shot from the Couture, and then Jonas Donskoy followed it up. He had an empty net, and it was a flick of that right pad that made the stop from Pekka Rinne.
0: Another save for Martin Jones on the left wing side, off the stick of Colin Wilson. Now the Predators go to the attack. A shot by Jackman is tipped in the air. That was a tough glove save for Martin Jones to make, as it was kind of fluttering in off that deflection in front, and somehow Jones grabbed it.
1: Yeah, Matt Nieto did a good job of getting in front of that shot from Barrett Jackman on that left side, Dan. It hit a stick and then flipped up in the air, but boy, what a play. Jonas Donskoy started. It was a quick pass. Logan Couture was slashing right down the middle, and he didn't dust it off. He just one-timed it into the middle, and that put Couture in on a kind of a partial breakaway. It was just him and Pekka Rinne. He gets the shot, rebound, kicks off to Donskoy, followed it up, and then the right pad of Pekka Rinne made an incredible stop.
0: That puck was bouncing on Donskoy, and he was able to get it flat toward the near corner of the net. That's really hard to do. Off the faceoff, tipped on net there by Nashville. Good pad save by Jones. In front for Wilson, he stopped it. And now it's loose at the near side, and the Sharks will scoot away with it. Pavelski flicks to Vlasic, who's up ice. Vlasic on the right, crosses the line. Backhand shot right on from the circle. Scooped up there by Pekka Rinne. And this game is developing into quite a goaltending duel between the Sharks' Martin Jones and the Predators' Pekka Rinne.
1: That was a really good redirect right there in front of Martin Jones. He had to be sharp on that shot. It was a shot from Jackman, redirect from Johansson. Jones was sharp on the save.
0: Nothing the score. 17:39 to go in the second period. Pavelski steps onto the ice to take the draw to the left side of the Nashville goal. Gostad in there for Nashville. Let's see what they do here. Pavelski waits for the stick to go down, and Gostad's a good faceoff guy, won the draw there for the Preds. And so he'll get it back now, bumped by Thornton, stolen by Hertl. The Sharks are back at the Nashville line, and Hertl backhands in, but Pekka Rinne's good at handling the puck. He spins it up the left boards, takes a tricky hop, settled down there by Hertl and Thornton. But Thornton is double-teamed on the far side by Arvidsson and by Sissons, so the Predators come up with the puck and skate from left to right. Salamaki, the third guy on this line, able to backhand one into the Sharks' territory. Rostad in there for checking now. Working it free to Sissons. Back to the point now. Taken there by Josi. Throws it back the other way. Off the stick of Pavelski behind the Sharks' goal line. But Pavelski persevered. Got it. And Hertl barely cleared the center ice. Thornton's already changing. And the Sharks now putting some fresh skaters out there. 16:50 to go in the second period of game number two. Sharks nothing. Predators nothing. A little weird bounce came out in front. Martin Jones will grab that and hang on.
1: So far, the Sharks have been a little bit loose. Have you noticed that,
0: yes,
1: Dan, here tonight? Subtle little behind-the-back passes. They're not real sharp.
0: Little too cute.
1: They're not playing straight-line hockey and being more physical. And I just don't want that to get away from them. Hopefully, Pete DeBoer has noticed it as well from down there. Sometimes you might have to change a line or two to activate something here from San Jose. But right now, it's been loose. And you don't want that to catch you by surprise here if you're San Jose.
0: Part of that is because they've been getting hit by Nashville, too, as we talked about in the intermission. Off the faceoff, Predators setting up. Nashville's at the near side. Neal fighting hard against Vlasic one-on-one. How about Vlasic winning the battle, then poking the puck free back to his partner, Justin Braun. And Braun and Ward will get it out barely to center ice, but that's a pretty good back check there by Kalle Yarncroke, who turned into Ward, stole the puck, and got it back to the D. And now here come the Predators doing what they do best, flying down the wing. Across the line, it's Johansson. Drops off for James Neal. Turns to the circle and shoots. That's deflected wide. Might have gone off of Jones. Rebound near side. Angled clear there by Ward. Grabbed there by Tierney on the left side. He protects the puck from a breaking Jackman. Sends a backhand pass across the ice. He had Wingles there, but that's a good read by Philip Forsberg to get a stick in the way, intercept it, and get it out of danger.
1: Not a good decision there from Chris Tierney. A little backhand pass across the middle right to one of the most dangerous players in the Nashville uniform is Forsberg backchecking. I like this cutback on the wall here, Dan, but if that backhand pass across in the high slot there is not available, don't make it. Get that puck down low. Be smart with that puck, particularly when you're the fourth line of the San Jose Sharks. Play smart, do the little things right, and don't make those backhand hope passes in the middle of the ice.
0: In other words, tighten up. That's what you were saying earlier. As the faceoff to the right side of Jones. Tierney gets the draw back. Burns fights for it, poked at by Martin. Tierney has, and he banks it off the right boards and gets one out. It's a good job there by Ekholm to knock it down and spin it back the other way for the Preds. Down the left side comes Forsberg. Got by Burns, and Burns really dangerously fired the puck off of a tip toward his own net. It went just wide. And now an angle chance for Nashville goes on goal. That'll be stopped off Smith by Martin Jones, and a big scrum right in front of him as we get stoppage of play.
1: Well, another little play. They're just trying to throw pucks now to the front of the net. And that was Smith, who has been a good player tonight for Nashville, who had been out of the lineup. He had been injured, Craig Smith. And every time he's been out of the lineup, the four games in the Stanley Cup playoffs, first round and this round, they've lost all four. So that's a nice thing for, and it could be coincidence, but I'll tell you, showing what he's seen here tonight and watching him here tonight, he's added a definite offense of threat for Peter Laviolette's Nashville Predators.
0: It allows him to slot the players better. We've seen that happen so many times with the Sharks when Couture was out with an injury, for instance. Off the faceoff, Ellis sends a deliberate pass off the end board, Karam. Chipped toward the goal. Jones stopped that off the stick of Arvidsson. That was a set play by Ryan Ellis to try to confuse the Sharks. And now Wilson builds off that play. Getting the rebound, banked off the boards. Fisher the drive, save made. Tipped away by Melker Carlson to an open spot in the near corner. And Marto tried to clear, couldn't do it. Kept in by Ellis. This is a good shift for the Predators. Turnover by Dillon behind the net. Centering feed off the stick of Fisher. That's because Carlson was defending so tightly. Marto and Carlson work it free. Here comes Nieto to center. Across the line, dropped it back. Dillon shoots one. Deflected wide by the glove hand of Pecorine. Behind the Predators, net on the rebound. Now the Sharks are in there forechecking. What is Carlson going to do with it? He pokes it in the direction of Marto. Couldn't reach it. And the Predators actually move it out. And to tell you the truth, that was a midst of a change. Thornton actually had replaced Marto on that play. He is now back-checking into his own zone, and Thornton's the first to it in his own territory as the rest of the line changes for the Sharks. Dillon through center, had that chance a few moments ago. From the red line, shoots one in. Sharks have Hurdle, Thornton, and Pavelski on the ice, going up against Johansson, Neal, and Yarncroke for the Preds. Sharks in the neutral zone, rush for the puck. Hurdle gets it on the left wing side, winds up, shoots one in, but it's off a stick. And out of play, this is going to be interesting to see where they place this faceoff, probably just outside the Preds zone at the blue line.
1: Well, Ryan Johansson for the Nashville Predators has been really trying to be physical on Joe Thornton here tonight. Every time he gets near Joe Thornton, he's laying a body on him, trying to get under his skin. And I think just the opposite has to happen for the rest of this hockey game. Tomas Hertl, Thornton, and Pavelski have to start getting more physical. They're passing up hits. And usually when this team needs to get a little bit of fire on them, it's Joe Pavelski that provides a hit somewhere on this game. And he needs to do that here with 13:58 remaining.
0: Couture, Ward, and Donskoy are out there for the Sharks. Predators now changing as the Sharks get the draw back into their own zone. And Couture with it sends a long stretch play to Ward. Now to Donskoy on the right. Gains zone entry, flips it over to Ward. Poked at it with his stick. Burns is in deep. And he will grab in the right wing corner and stick handle away from Ekholm. What a pass by Burns. Back to the point. Martin the shot from the right side. Wide. Rebound off the glass. Settled there in the left corner by Ward. Sends back to Martin on the left point. Cross ice to Burns. Shoots one. Tip toward the net. Where is it? It's wide on the right corner boards. Couture sent it back to Burns. He shoots again. Blocked. Couture in the slot. Fires. Tip just wide by a Predator defensive stick. Loose in the left corner. There's Ward grinding it out for Sharks hockey. Ward goes one-on-one against Forsberg. Knocked down by Forsberg. And Philip Forsberg, good defensive play there. Ticked it forward. And here comes Forsberg on a give and go. Down the right. Walks in. Shoots one right on net. Good save there by Martin Jones. And he covers up. Breaking the action. This Stanley Cup playoff game is coming to you from SAP Center at San Jose. 13:02 left in the second. No score. This is the San Jose Sharks Radio Network. Make sure you're listening to each and every San Jose Sharks Radio Network broadcast all through the playoffs. Our next one will be game number 3 in Nashville. That'll be on Tuesday at 5:30. Back to action now. Here come the Sharks back behind their own goal line. Twisting and turning there. Nice forecheck by Johansson. Angle shot. That got deflected wide. Jones wasn't exactly sure where the puck was. It was in a pile back behind the net. But the Sharks work it free and they skate it out. A pass off the stick of Marlowe, recovered by Nieto, trailing the play. Nice little dish to Marlowe with the near side. He gets checked down to the ice, and it'll be picked back up by Neal, who lost it. Marlowe moving in from Nieto. Angle chance, high and wide, as Rene came out to cut down the angle. Now Nieto, good shift for him. Able to backhand one behind the Nashville goal. Poked at by Marlowe the other way. Maybe not the best decision there.
1: No, Marlowe's just got to win that battle. He already had inside position on Shea Weber, and Shea Weber just pushed the puck away from him.
0: Now James Neal moves in against Justin Braun. After taking away the puck from Braun, Braun skated over and blocked a Neal attempt that was headed toward the net at the end of his shift. But now Braun is in a world of hurt as he's checked by two Predators. Gets it around Wilson and lifts it with Nieto's help down the ice. This will be icing as it crosses the Nashville Predators goal line. And so the desired change, I think, that the Sharks D wanted there is not going to happen here.
1: Yeah, it looks like Peter Laviolette's going to make a change here. Craig Smith's going to come on the ice, and the whole forward line's going to change because Nieto's been tired. He's been out there a little while. Fortunately, Tierney is a rested soldier, and so is Tommy Wingles. But one tired body and two tired defensemen with Vlasic and Braun out there.
0: Big face-off to the left side of Martin Jones after this ice. Tierney, who talked about being in the middle of things and liking it in the playoffs in the face-off circle, wins the draw there from Yarncroak. And Vlasic will swing it out to center ice, but they lose possession, so the D has got to stay on. Predators skate from left to right. Yarncroak dumps it back into the Sharks' end. Vlasic back to get it. Backhands up the boards. Stopped there by Wingles. Lost it. Tierney poked at it. Recovered it. Lost it again. Taking it back. Yarncroak to the point. Slap shot there taken by Rivero. That is blocked by Vlasic. Vlasic near boards. Couldn't get it. Now it's in the right corner. The Sharks group is tired. Smith tries to center. Nobody gets it. Wingles tips it off the right boards and does get it out. Let's see what happens here. Sent back the other way by Nashville. Jones leaves it for Vlasic, who's had too long of a shift. Tries the long Hail Mary pass. Almost gave it away. Gets it back. And a pass goes off another stick of Hurdle, and the Preds move back in. So Vlasic is still on the ice with Braun. Finally, Hurdle able to poke out, and he almost gave it away. Coming back, though, Pavelski throws it up in the air, and it's over the glass in the neutral zone and out of play. And so we get a stoppage. That was a very tense moment for Vlasic and for Braun.
1: Yeah, not a very good shift all around. And then Pavelski out of sorts here tonight with Thornton and Hurdle. They're not really having a strong game here so far. That was just a puck on his stick. He can make that play every time, twice on Sunday. He just flips it up in the crowd between the red line and the blue line, trying to pass it over to Joe Thornton on the left side. Interesting play.
0: Well, we've got a 0-0 tie here in game two. It is a very tight checking contest. The Sharks maybe not as hard as they'd like to be, but there's a lot of speed going on between these two clubs. Back to action inside the Preds zone. Thornton sweeps back to the right point. Burns was in deep, so Hurdle there keeping it in. Thornton fans on the puck, checked by Fisher. He backhands into the corner. Pavelski now goes against Weber. Pavelski gets it back to Hurdle, right circle. Beats to the point, burns the shot high and wide with Pavelski knocked down in front by Captain Shea Weber, but play continues. Pavelski back on his feet, carries it behind the net, sent around the boards, but Burns is going to have to go back to center to get it. The Sharks line has to get on track here. Hurdle loses the puck. And the Preds move it out. Neal, who had six shots in game one, moves it across the Sharks line and tried to get himself into a shooting position, but lost it on the stick check. What's Hurdle going to do with it? Dishes off to Ward, who's on. Ward crisscrosses with Couture. Moves down the left across the line and looked onside to me, but the linesmen say no. Offside against San Jose. A break in the action. This Stanley Cup playoff game is coming to you from SAP Center at San Jose. With 9:57 to go in the second, the score, the Sharks nothing, the Predators nothing. This is the San Jose Sharks Radio Network. Welcome back to SAP Center at San Jose. So far, we've played just about half of this game. 9:57 to go in the second period. Actually, a little bit more than half. No score. Sharks and Preds all even in game number two. Face off at the blue line. A lot of pushing and shoving going on with Carlson and Salamaki. And the puck gets by them, and the Preds able to dump it into the Shark zone. Because now we have Gostad, Salamaki, and Sissons as the Rubik's Cube of line combinations changes for Coach Peter Laviolette of Nashville. Sharks move in back the other way. Marlowe, nice little maneuver on the defense on the far side. But as he maneuvered around Salamaki, he ran into Beteto's check and lost the puck. And so the Predators will get it back behind their own net without a shot on goal.
1: It was a good move there by Patrick Marlowe, though. That was a good cutback. Opened up a little opportunity for San Jose. And then good pinch by Brendan Dillon.
0: Lines are changing for both teams now. As we said, Peter Laviolette has changed the composition of his lines a bit in the second. Here's Couture down the right, 3-on-2, moving in, shooting it. That's blocked by Bichetto. Donskoy hustles back. Couture getting back to the middle of the ice. He gloves down a pass to the center of the surface, and the Sharks get the puck back. Ward down the left, moving in, shooting it, and I think that goaltender Rene got a piece of that and sticked it up into the crowd.
1: And now Bichetto is trying to do a little extracurricular activities on Jonas Donskoy. He just skates away, and you're right. I think that went right off the mask of Pekka Rene. Good shot by Joel Ward. He came into the offensive zone, kind of backed into the defense or in the offensive zone because he had full control. It was onside, and then he doesn't panic with it. He just waits, takes a couple steps in, top of the circle, good wrist shot, waits for that traffic to get there. Got deflected out of play, but nonetheless, Joel Ward shows his poise again there on that nice play.
0: And so the faceoff to the right side of Pekka Rinne. Sharks win it. Martin shoots it. Traffic in front, deflected high and wide.
1: A lot of shots being blocked right now from the Nashville Predators, Dan. They're doing a really good job of getting in front of pucks.
0: But the Sharks are a relentless pursuit kind of a team, and they will keep doing that all night long, and it won't bother them. They'll just keep at it. Nothing to score here in the second. Couture in four, checking on the rebound. Wilson will get it forward for Nashville. Yossi's up ice. Boy, he's up ice ahead of the forwards all the time, and he makes a brilliant move on Burns, walking in with a backhand shot. That's a great save by Martin Jones with 8:22 remaining in this second period. Coming back the other way, Donskoy runs into Weber as he turns away. That could have been a vicious check, but Weber held up. Yossi still up ice. He gets a long lead at center, but he's checked away up the Sharks' blue line, and here comes Vlasic the other way. Gets by Ribeiro. Now he gets by Wilson. Vlasic moving into the zone, shooting it, and how about Yossi getting back and getting his stick on that after he was up ice the whole shift? Yossi now angles it over to the near boards. Out to center ice. Vlasic intercepts. The give to Tierney. And he shovels it into the right wing corner boards, but the Predators are there and they aren't checked.
1: Too easy on Roman Yossi. He's dead tired. Nobody takes a physical body check on him. He can hardly get to the bench.
0: Down the left side come the Preds. Shot on goal from the left wing side, and Martin Jones, sensing some trouble, stops that shot from Ribeiro and just clamps down and holds on.
1: Well, you mentioned it. What a save by Martin Jones there. Roman Yossi just toe drags it through Brent Burns there. Gets in on his backhand and a little backhand shot. Good save by Jones. Off they go the other way, the San Jose Sharks, and that was Vlasic then leading the rush the other way. Two defensemen getting up and down the ice.
0: The crazy thing about Yossi was he was up ice, and I thought he was just going to sort of hang out up there, and he was the first guy back to make a defensive play.
1: And he was hanging out in between the red line and the blue line in the offensive zone, and all of a sudden there he was back, made a nice play defensively.
0: Now they're off the ice, and now the second unit for Nashville out there, Ellis and Ekholm. And off the faceoff, Ekholm got the shot to the net. It was blocked. Sharks cleared it, but Ellis settles it down, goes to Smith on the right, makes a move on Burns. Burns, a right defenseman on the left side of the D right there with Martin in front of the net. Now Burns moving back to his side as Joe Thornton picks up the puck, turns in his own zone, lost to Gostad, and the Preds keep it in. A drop, Gostad from Forsberg, shot wide. Rebound chipped out very calmly by Hurdle. But this top line of Thornton, Hurdle, and Pavelski is just maybe a smidge off timing tonight.
1: They are, and then they got to get back to hitting, being physical. Like right there, Joel Thornton could have finished Ellis easily and doesn't.
0: It's back in the Sharks zone again. Dillon sensed the check was coming from Salamaki, so he let the puck go, and Salamaki basically hit the boards. Now the Sharks move back in. Weber against Martel. Martel fell down as he's checked by Weber, but he kept the puck going forward behind the net. Unfortunately, though, that's where Ryan Johansson cradles it, and the Predators able to move it out with some help from Salamaki. Back to the Sharks' line it goes. 6.5 remaining in the second. Still no score in game two. Marto at center winds up and slaps it as he reaches the blue line, but Weber deflects with a stick and puts it out of play. Patrick Marto probably was figuring, why not? Might as well take it from the blue line from 60 feet out to see if I can get something past Pekka Rinne.
1: Good job by the Sharks defenseman. Marc-Edouard Vlasic kind of pulls the puck back on a tired forward line from Nashville, kind of stretches him out, gives it over to Braun. He takes a couple of good strides up the right side, finds that seam pass over to Marlow. But these are the types of things, even though it hasn't been a real crisp, solid hitting game yet, Dan, they're doing little things here. They're making the Nashville Predators play 200 feet, getting pucks deep, and that'll pay dividends.
0: Off the draw, Dillon the drive, save Pekka Rinne, and he doesn't know where the rebound is. He hopes it doesn't trickle through, and it doesn't. He's able to hang on.
1: Good little wrist shot there from Brendan Dillon. He didn't waste no time of winding up. It was just a quick snapshot through that traffic. It looked like it was going through the arm and the body of Pekka Rinne. He just squeezed out on it, Dan. You're right. I think he was looking behind him. He gave a little glance, didn't he? And it was lodged in his body somewhere.
0: So he probably was thinking, it's not there. I'm not going to move because if I move, it might go in. And it didn't. Off the draw. Donskoy wins a battle. Banks it off the right boards in the corner to Pollock. Winds up, shoots wide. I think he was deliberately shooting it wide. They're looking for a deflection in front. Sharks try to cycle in the corner, but Couture's pass intercepted. Off a skate. Donskoy turns and shoots, and it's blocked by Weber.
1: Really good block there by Weber. That puck pounced right out to Donskoy there in the high slot. And just got a good wrist shot, good block.
0: Cleared down the ice. Dillon falling down, trying to spread his body out in Burns-like fashion, and that created some crazy space in front, but the Predators gave up the puck, and the Sharks fortunately able to clear on the rebound of that play. Offside against Nashville as the Sharks clear it back out, and so with 5:40 remaining in the second, we've got a break in the action. This Stanley Cup playoff game is coming to you from SAP Center at San Jose. It's a nothing-nothing tie in Game 2. Stand by. More is coming up on the San Jose Sharks Radio Network. Make sure you're listening to each and every San Jose Sharks Radio Network broadcast throughout the Stanley Cup playoff run. Our next one will be in Music City, Nashville, Tennessee, Tuesday at 5:30 Pacific time with game number 3 coverage. It begins with Sharks warm-up, follows up with Coach's Chalkboard with Peter DeBoer, and after that, the play-by-play in the first period. And you know the atmosphere in Nashville will be just as exciting as it is right here. The Sharks nothing, the Predators nothing. Shots 22-12 in favor of the Predators. That means the Predators have 12 shots on goal in the second period, and the Sharks only have 5. Off the faceoff, Thornton and Johansson getting together there, and Thornton really bumping into Johansson, challenging him a little bit here. As Thornton is making an extra effort to get a little physical, he must be listening to your friendly neighborhood color commentator in the Sharks radio booth. Meantime, the Sharks get the puck as a result. Sent forward by Hurdle of Pavelski. Down the left, he comes across the line, puts on the brakes, throws to the right. Here comes Braun in front, off the stick of Hurdle in front. Could not pull the trigger. But the hit from Joe Thornton, the key to this whole shift right now, as the Sharks getting back defensively. Braun hitting Yarncroke over into the boards as the Preds move back into the Sharks zone. Looks like Johansson worked it free, got it back. Little angle shot for Neal. Save made there by Martin Jones. And the rebound behind the net. And San Jose is able to bank one out. Spawning on the ice on the change. Poked it forward, trying to get it to Pavelski. Stopped by Jackman. The Sharks had better get back here defensively, but hold on. We get a whistle. 2 minutes on the ice, perhaps.
1: And this is all because of Nick Spaulding doesn't get the puck deep, Dan. That's just a bad play.
0: Against San Jose.
1: Yes, you've got to get that puck deep. He kind of flicks it with his wrist, and it doesn't go down. They pick that puck off, and now it looks like there's the too many men call right there. San Jose's going to have to kill a penalty now. And that's just that. Those are the things you can't make those mistakes in a playoff game. You've got to make sure you get that puck deep in the corner. And I talked about that as one of my keys here tonight, is good, those good neutral zone decisions right there. And that was not a good decision. Nick Spaulding couldn't get it deep. Turnover, ends up too many men.
0: So Jonas Donskoy will skate over to the penalty box to serve that bench minor to the Sharks. Too many men on the ice. It's those little things that can decide games in a playoff series. Think about the missed opportunities from open nets in the first, and now this penalty in the second. Power play for Nashville. They've got the puck on the left side of the Sharks zone after winning the draw. Forsberg gets it back to Weber, moves to his right. Throws to the right circle to Yossi, who backskates to the near boards. He's watched by Ward and by Burns. Yossi tosses to Weber, now to the left, and Forsberg one times with Gostad in front, deflected away by a combination of Jones and the D in front. Now Yossi, a slapper save. Rebound in front, a blocked shot. Is that Joel Ward who dropped down to the ice and blocked that? Really taking one for the team, and Forsberg actually broke his stick on the play. Can the Sharks get it out? They hustle forward as the puck skips to the near boards. Predators hold it in. It's loose at the near sideboards now. Sharks can't clear it out. Gun behind the net. Forsberg put it back off the stick of Yossi, and it's out of the zone, and Ward can get off the ice.
1: Right, really nice shift from Joel Ward. Blocking shots, just keeping it in his body there, killing time, taking shots to the head. Really nice shift there from Ward.
0: Sharks clear it all the way down. Now they'll get a full change. The Predators putting out their second power play unit with a little less than a minute remaining on that penalty to the Sharks bench for 2 minutes on the ice. We've got no score in game number 2. And here come the Predators out of their own zone. led there by James Neal. He's got full stride at center. He throws on the right to Johansson, who moves into the shark zone on the boards. Throws it across the rink. Tipped back by Fisher to the point. Weber exchanges, Ellis, and then slaps one toward the net, wide of the goal, and it bounces off the corner boards and out.
1: Boy, Ellis had a really good opportunity to pull the trigger there, and for some reason he went back to Ekholm, who then gave it back to Ellis, and he finally pulled the trigger. Boy, he's got to pull the trigger on that first time. Really good scoring chance, but fortunately he didn't take that opportunity.
0: When you're on the power play, you want to be trigger happy, not trigger shy, as here comes Johansson for the Preds into the offensive zone. Down to about 14 seconds left in the Nashville power play. Fisher gave it away. Good battle win by Nieto. He gets it back from Carlson, and here he is down the right. Across the line, lead pass, Vlasic shoots one. Great stop by Pecorine. Deflects it behind the goal line. What a play by Nieto to start it, and Vlasic very nearly finished it off. Now the penalty is over.
1: Good job by Martin Jones telling Brendan Dillon he's got time with that puck behind the net. On that dump-in, Vlasic had gotten all the way up, and Dillon was the only guy back.
0: Now Ward reaches for the puck at the blue line and backhands in. Donskoy, full head of steam, hammers Josi in the corner. Now it's free. Worked loose there by a combination of both Ward and Donskoy. Donskoy slides one back to the point, and Dillon lets go a hard blast that's kicked out by Pecorine. Rebound put back by Nashville. They move up the right boards, led by Yarncroke. Diagonal pass. This could be a chance. Moving in, it's Wilson, but his bouncing shot toward the net got blocked by Pollock, and the Sharks will knock it out.
1: Too many men.
0: Too many men against Nashville. Josi is actually jumping into the Sharks
1: bench.
0: He's
1: in the Sharks bench.
0: He actually jumped into the Sharks bench to try to avoid a too many men on the ice penalty, but they're going to get it.
1: Good job by the linesman there. On that call, Dan, they were right on it. They noticed right away there were six guys on the ice. The puck had come up right along the bench where Josi was trying to get off. And this is where Roman Josi plays so many minutes, Dan, that he gets worn down and can't even get to the bench hard. And because of that, he had to jump in the Sharks bench. Linesman picked up on it. Now Sharks power play.
0: But you can't do that.
1: No, absolutely not.
0: You can't jump into the other team's bench and say, hey, I was off the ice. I just forgot what team I played for.
1: And Roman Josi, nothing he could do about it on the play. Both guys were right there as that puck come up that right side wall as he was trying to get to his bench.
0: The only guy who could say that is Joel Ward. He used to play for Nashville.
1: He's gone to both benches in the past, but no doubt that was a power play now here. Let's see if this power play unit can get going here and get this team fired up.
0: Burns shoots off the faceoff, hit Thornton in front along with Weber, and it deflected wide. Sharks pick up the rebound, though. The last five-on-five shift, Joe Thornton had a burr under his saddle, was throwing his weight around, and that got the Sharks engaged. Let's see if it carries over to the power plays. The Preds able to clear to center. Burns knocks it in. It went through Pecorine, around the boards. Can Marlowe get it? He feeds it back, but Couture can't play the pass. Couture does get it back now to Thornton. Thornton out of Burns. Winds up, slaps it on that same rebound. Couture, score! What a great time for the Sharks power play to get going as Logan Couture finishes it off. No chance for Pecorine after he stopped the first shot from Burns from the point. And Couture gets his fourth goal of the playoffs and 22nd of his Stanley Cup career. The Sharks lead 1-0 with 1:24 to go in the second period of Game 2.
1: Well, I love Brent Burns, just the ability to change this game on a dime's notice. Starts to fire the puck from the point. He activates mentally, physically, getting pucks there. Takes that first shot, hits Joel Thornton, gets back out to him, wastes no time. That puck is on his stick, and it goes right to Pecorine. Can't handle the rebound. There's Logan Couture to cash in on it. So now Burns with his ninth assist of the Stanley Cup playoffs. Logan Couture, very nice goal there to pick up that. That's his fourth goal in the playoffs. And another power play goal. Now for the San Jose Sharks, and now you look at the Nashville Predators have given up a power play goal against in the last five games. And that's something that you don't want to get in the habit of in the playoffs.
0: No, and the Sharks are gaining confidence. And again, I go back to that physical shift for Joe Thornton starting to turn things around for San Jose's fortunes. They score on the power play. Couture's fourth from Burns and Thornton. And the Sharks have a 1-0 lead. San Jose dumps the puck into the offensive zone, and Tierney is hauled down behind the net by Ekholm, but he's back on his feet with a minute to go in the period. Back on the point, shot by Braun, blocked. Tipped in by Vlasic behind the net. Tierney hustles forward to the right wing corner. He'll carry it up the right boards. Rolls one to Vlasic. He barely kept it in, pardon me, Braun. And he tried to throw it forward, but it got deflected back the other way. Hard to handle a rolling puck, but Braun made his best effort to do so. Meanwhile, the Predators get it back and dump into the Shark zone with 34 seconds left in the second. Sharks skate from right to left. Couture kind of shying off there as he pokes it forward against Josi. Ward going into the right corner to grind for it. Now Donskoy pokes it behind the net. And Jonas Donskoy is giving chase from behind the goal to the near sideboards as Josi tries to clear. Couture kept it in. Here's Donskoy shooting it from the left circle. That's a pad save easily made by goaltender Pecorine. 10 seconds to go in the period. Sharks want to keep the pressure on, but the Preds get it back behind their own goal line. So the Sharks will change quickly, and the final 4 seconds will tick off to a large, resounding round of applause from Sharks fans here at SAP Center. The horn sounds, and that power play goal by Logan Couture at 18:36 of the second is the difference right now, along with, oh yes, some pretty strong goaltending from Martin Jones on the other side of the rink.
1: No doubt about it. That's 6 goals now in 5 straight games against the Nashville Predators on the power play. They've given up 6 goals the last 5 games, and that's something that if the Sharks can continue to take advantage of opportunities on the power play like they did there, really off the foundation of Brent Burns' shot. Takes the first one, hits Joel Thornton in front, but he doesn't get frustrated with that. Goes right back to what's been working all season long, Dan, and shoots that very next time that puck is on a stick, and he doesn't waste any time. He gets it before players can get in the shot lane. He gets it back to the front. And because of that quick shot, Pekarinen can't get set. Rebounds there. Couture cashes in.
0: And you know, it wasn't the first time that Pekka thought the puck might have gone behind him. This time it went off to his right just a little bit while he was confused as to where it was, with him not being able to control it the way Jones has been doing it. Couture had that opportunity to get opportunistic.
1: Well, he started it behind the net. Logan Couture got that puck and settled the puck down.
0: He recovered it.
1: Gave it over to Joel Thornton. Joel Thornton waited for Brent Burns to skate backwards just enough to get enough wood on that and enough momentum to get that back to the front of the net. And Couture, just after dishing it off to Thornton, went right to the front of the net. And that's where he found that nice juicy rebound and cashed in on it.
0: We've got a whale of a game two underway here at SAP Center at San Jose. After the second period, the score is the Sharks 1 and the Predators nothing. Shots on goal in the second period. Nashville had 15, a two-period total of 25. And the San Jose Sharks had 9, a two-period total of 16. And now we've got the third period coming up in a few minutes on the San Jose Sharks Radio Network.
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0: Game number one, the Sharks were down 1-0 and scored 5 times. Right now it's the exact opposite scenario. San Jose with that power play goal by Couture at 18:36 of the second from Burns and Thornton has the 1-0 lead, and they want to shut the door and look for some insurance. Martin Jones has been brilliant in the nets, 25 saves after 2 periods of play, including 15 in the second period alone. But the one he made on Roman Josi late in the second period is one that we'll remember for a while.
1: Oh yeah, that was a great move around Brent Burns. He looked like he was going to shoot it, and he faked that shot, skated another stride, and then tucked it through the skate and the stick of Brent Burns, cut to the middle on a backhand little play. Jones stood strong on the play, on the save.
0: Faceoff dropped at center ice. Jones in the nets to our left. Sharks get the draw and move it back into their own zone. And it's spun around by Vlasic. Fed to the near sideboards. Not out. The OC is all over the ice, as he is every time the Sharks play the Preds. But he gave it to Pavelski this time. Pavelski leads a good first pass out, and Hurdle skates through the middle of the ice, dumps into the offensive zone, and heads right into forecheck. Put the pressure on Captain Shea Weber, but that's where Weber's really good. He bends and didn't break. He just threw it around the boards and got it out.
1: And a good finish check right there on James Neal from Joe Thornton. And that's what you like to see earlier in the third period here. Joe Thornton and Pavelski being physical.
0: Once again, Joe Thornton trying to arrive very quickly and in ill humor. Right now it's in the offensive zone for the Sharks. Line change. Donskoy and Ward out there with Couture. Couture makes the defensive play in the neutral zone and knocked it free. But it ricocheted back to a very mobile Ekholm. He got to the Sharks line, but a good hip check there by Burns knocked Ekholm right into the boards.
1: Ekholm didn't even see him coming, and Burns came with that rear end of his. When he hits you with it, boy, he can leave a mark.
0: Ekholm in the neutral zone, though, to his credit, staying right in there, getting the puck back and backhanding it forward. And now it's in the Sharks zone again, and Burns throws it up the near boards. But Craig Smith back in the lineup tonight, knocked it down, left it for the always dangerous Philip Forsberg. And Forsberg tried to twist around two players. Now the Sharks lost it. Ellis winds up and shoots. And a good save by Martin Jones. Underrated stop with Ribeiro in front providing a partial screen.
1: No doubt about it. That's a big stop right there. And again, Sharks getting loose there in the defensive zone. Look like two defensemen there, Paul Martin and Bernsey, just kind of turning the puck over.
0: Meanwhile, the Sharks back in the neutral zone, bat the puck down. Carlson on the right side shoots one in. Line change coming. Carlson's on his way back to the bench already. Very, very efficiently getting off the ice while Tierney and Spalding move into forecheck while fresh skaters come on. Wingles now into the zone. Gets bodied hard by Fisher, but Wingles took the check and made the play. Walked behind the net, got bodied up by Ellis, but he kept it going. He's got the puck. He turns and shoots from the left circle. Stick save made by Pecorine. That's a good effort by Wingles.
1: Really good shift so far from Tommy Wingles being physical.
0: And down the left side, though, come the Preds. 1-0 Sharks in the third. Wilson circles around Dillon. Cuts back behind the net. Arvidsson with the shot. That's blocked. And jumping up, here comes Tierney. 3-on-2 San Jose. Tierney tried to backhand it ahead. Blocked by Weber. He wasn't fooled by Tierney's look to the right and throw to the left. Now the Sharks stopped on the 3-on-2. They get the Hurdle line back out there. Hurdle in the offensive zone. Lost it, though, and it's cleared all the way down by Nashville. That's Wilson getting it the length of the ice. Icing against the Predators. And that line for Thornton, Pavelski, and Hurdle just jumping on, so they'll probably stay out there.
1: Well, another turnover there, Chris Tierney. I can see his idea there, and it was a jumping up in the play. Roman Polak going to his right, and he decides to throw it back to the left on a backhand saucepan. It gets picked off, and off they went the other way. Fortunately, a couple defensemen jumping on the ice for San Jose stopped that little outnumbered situation.
0: 1-0 Sharks off the faceoff, controlled by the Preds. They move it around and get it out to center ice to relieve some pressure. Sharks fire it right back in, but Pecorine way out of his net, playing the puck ahead of the goal line in the corner.
1: Wow.
0: Sharks could have taken advantage of that, but Hurdle didn't get there in time. Instead, the Predators escape. They throw one back into the Sharks zone. Martin got tripped up there, no penalty called. Got the puck ahead anyway, did a great job on one knee, fed it out of the zone. Neutral zone play now, knocked down by the Sharks. Thornton holds it, flicks to the right. Here's Jonas Donskoy moving in. Knows the hit is coming from Josi. He takes it. He accepts it. Finally loses on the stick check. And the Predators grab it, and they're able to move it out.
1: Joel Ward, good finish check on Salamaki there. That's what you got to do, hit for hit. If they're going to hit Donskoy from Roman Josi, somebody else has to answer it. Joel Ward, the veteran, does there on that play.
0: We've got 16:20 remaining in the third period. Sharks 1, Predators nothing. Game 2 at SAP Center at San Jose, and everything is in the balance. Neutral zone glove pass there by Paul Martin will be blown dead. And so we've got time to tell you that they have changed the scoring of that Couture goal. He still gets his fourth of the playoffs, but Joe Thornton ends up with no assist. They end up giving it to Pavelski and Burns.
1: Did Pavelski got a little tip of that as it was going through? That's probably why Pecorine couldn't handle that shot, that quick shot from Burns. And I thought maybe looking at that replay that it might have been a little bit of redirect there. And sure enough, Joe Pavelski, anywhere he's in the radius of his stick length, I'm telling you what, he can get a stick on it.
0: There's only one thing to describe him in that department. He's the best there is.
1: Maybe the best I've ever seen.
0: Back to action. Good little pass ahead by Vlasic. Here's Hurdle down the left, walking in, shooting one on net. Marine had trouble handling it with Thornton and Pavelski in front. But finally, the big goalie for the Preds gets the glove hand on it and hangs on.
1: I'm not sure what Ryan Johansson's thinking there, trying to punch Joe Pavelski up high. And Joel Thornton lurking around, taking a look at writing down the number of Johansson again, who we actually went after him in the second period. And I got a feeling it'll continue here in the third.
0: Now Pete DeBoer pulling off that Thornton line.
1: And now Johansson hits Dillon as he's going off the ice.
0: Oh, boy. So Johansson obviously is being an agitator here in this third period, trying to get his team going. The Sharks leading the Predators by the score of 1-0, but San Jose's got to maintain their discipline and not get distracted by that, but respond to it when the hit is there.
1: No doubt. Hits there, you got to take it.
0: Off the draw, Dillon shoots one toward the net, deflected by Marlowe wide. Ellis back to get it, right corner of his own zone. Throws it behind the net. Ekholm is there for the Predators, and he will just wait there, and Nashville will get some fresh skaters on up front.
1: Putting Johansson right back on the ice.
0: Johansson on, along with Yarncroke and Neal. They get the pass stretched ahead into the zone, but the Sharks dish that aside without too much trouble. But Marlowe's feed, Carlson's going to end the icing call.
1: Really
0: that would
1: hustle.
0: Have been icing, but he hustled to the puck. And that's at the end of his shift, too. But Predators will move it out. Sharks don't take advantage of that play. Instead, here comes Johansson against Marleau one-on-one. Puts on the brakes, turns away, tries to throw in front. There's Nick Spalding to get a stick on it. Intercept. Three-man attack for the Sharks. Spalding from center. Drives one on net. Played by Rinne. Knocked the puck down. Tried to feed it out himself. Couldn't do it. But the Predators have possession as the ever-elusive Forsberg goes back to gain control for Nashville. And he spins around with Beteto's help. And Ribeiro at center throws on the right. Long shot by Smith right on. Save made by Jones. Bit of a rebound there. The Sharks scoop it aside, but don't clear it out. Knocked down by Josi to Forsberg. Centers in front for a breaking Smith. Martin poked it aside. Spalding couldn't clear it, but there's Tierney to back him up, grab the puck, and lift it out. Predators get it back. 14:40 remaining in the game, at least in regulation. Sharks 1, Predators no score. It's great to have you with us here. I'm Dan Rusinowski with Brett Hedekin. Little chase for the puck, lifted down the ice by Burns. It's going to be icing against San Jose. He was trying to send Jonas Donskoy down the ice with it, but Predators defenseman and captain Shea Weber read that pretty well.
1: Boy, and instead of the pinnacle, the hard pinnacle ball, if he would have used the Bellotta, that puck would have made a stop in the neutral zone. That would have been a two-on-one with Donskoy and Ward, and off they would have went on that play. But, boy, Johansson got away with a hook on Patrick Marleau. Marleau, good defensive play on Johansson. He turned over, and then Patrick Marleau took off down that right side, and Johansson was skiing behind him. No call there on the play.
0: Skiing is not allowed in the game of hockey. Is off the faceoff. Sharks get called for icing on the play. There was a little bit of a toe going on there.
1: That is, and boy, that's the game has changed a lot. Remember when I came in league in 92, you could just hook onto a guy. Lasso right around in the defensive zone. I just quit getting up in the ice because it just didn't matter.
0: Well, it was lassoing a guy. That's Western style hockey, right? That's roping and riding.
1: Yeah, you can't obstruction now has really helped the game and speed the game up big time.
0: Off the faceoff, poked out really by the Predators themselves so they don't get a sustained attack in the offensive zone. Instead, they backskate to their own territory, and Ellison Ekholm will move it out right to left. Sharks lead 1-0 in game two. Here's Ekholm on the attack to the Sharks line. Throws on the right. Wilson goes to the backhand shot from the right wing circle. And it was turned aside by Jones. Went high and wide. Rebound picked back up. Near boards. Kept in by Fisher. Centering play. Wilson got it in front to Arvidsson, but he one-timed it wide with Donskoy on the pursuit defensively. I think Donskoy might have forced that puck to go wide the way he went after that.
1: That puck was a foot from being in the offensive zone, and they kept it in. The National Predators almost created a scoring chance.
0: Now here are the Sharks the other way. Pavelski drops for Thornton on the right. Delays, gets some time. Checked by Josi. Thornton reaching. Triple team there. Dillon stepping up and nailing Johansson. That's a nice payback. Johansson coming back. And a good hit back there by Brendan Dillon. And it goes up a little high right to the face of Johansson. Neal is stepping over to Dillon to have a word. Linesman in between. Dillon looks like he's going to get a penalty, as now Dillon is yelling at Johansson as if to say he embellished.
1: Well, it was a high hit from Dillon, no doubt about it. He's going to go to the box. Let's hope his men can kill this penalty off for him.
0: 1-0 Sharks. That was right in front of the Sharks bench. We'll be back with the Nashville Power Play next on the San Jose Sharks Radio Network. Penalty on Brendan Dillon for roughing at 6:34. The Predators go right to work with a shot to the net. Save Martin Jones. Weber exchanges with Josi. Shoots and it's tipped off of Vlasic. That hit Vlasic. He is down and he is hurt. The puck is out of play, but Marc-Edouard Vlasic is crumpled to the ice in terrible pain after blocking that shot from the left point from Weber.
1: Oh, man. I just really hope it hit his helmet. And the trainer, Ray Tuff, down there right now. He's got his arm around Marc-Edouard. He's down on both knees and both hands, and he's moving. He's standing up now.
0: Looks like he's okay.
1: Oh, man. Are you kidding me? And it was a Shea Weber bomb that came in hot, and it got deflected, and it was already on its way up skyward, up north, up high, head high, and it hits him right square in the head. And I don't see any blood coming down from his head, so maybe he got his head down just in time as that puck started coming in, and it was hit off of Spalding, and Spalding went down on the one knee.
0: Did that hit the visor, or did that hit the very square on the helmet?
1: It hit the visor.
0: Wow.
1: Thank goodness he wears a visor. Oh.
0: That's why it's a rule in the league now for anybody coming into the NHL.
1: That would have ended his career, I'm telling you right now. That would hit him right in the eye.
0: A sigh of relief for everybody on the Sharks' side. San Jose continues to kill the penalty. They get the play back from Nashville and shoot one all the way down. Minute 14 left on that penalty on Brendan Dillon. Sharks going with Burns and Martin defensively. Up front, it's Carlson and Tierney. A couple of sets of young legs. Forsberg moving in with Smith and Neal. Josi and Weber on the points. Josi with the puck, tosses to the left circle. There's Forsberg along the boards, checked there by Tierney, but backhanded it, kind of forced it there because Tierney angled it, and it came back out to center.
1: Two bad turnovers in this power play from Forsberg. One, he tries to go dangle one-on-one. I got a guy, you're not going to beat Paul Martin, the veteran, on that play, and then he tries to be fancy there and shoots it out of his own, out of the offensive zone.
0: Here comes Johansson down the right, across the Sharks' line. Throws it across the rink, deflected by Ward's stick. Came back to the point. Ekholm and Weber keep it in. And Weber couldn't handle the bouncing play, just chopped it down the boards. Play continues. Nice play by Ward against Ekholm to deflect his pass out of the zone. 20 seconds to go, and the penalty on Dillon. One last change for the PK guys. Couture and Spalding are out there for San Jose. Couture pressuring Ekholm inside the Sharks' end. He went cross ice, shot the right point there, taken by Ellis, poked away, and the Sharks break out 2-on-1. Here's Couture down the right. He's got Spalding breaking in. There's the play. Spalding tips it out of the air. On net, great save by Pekarinne at 8:35 of the third.
1: Pekarinne is giving his team right now a chance to stay in this hockey game. 2-on-1. Logan Couture picks up that play. There's an offside here. There's a whistle, but off they went on the 2-on-1. Nice saucer pass over the stick of the defenseman, and it was beautiful little redirect from Nick Spalding, and it was a push from left to right. Pekarinne making a huge stop shorthanded.
0: That was absolutely stupendously gigantic on the part of Pekarinne, because it keeps the score 1-0 in favor of the Sharks, and Nick Spalding, the former Predator, has to really be commended for the way that he was able to get that shot out of the air with such velocity toward the net in the right spot.
1: Well, you remember last series when Roman Polak didn't block the shot. If you're going to let a guy get in behind you, Dan, on the penalty kill, you can't not block the shot. There, the guy was behind him at all costs. You've got to block that shot. He does. It hits off his shin pad. It goes out to Logan Couture, and he chipped it over Shea Weber, and off they went on the racetrack and on a 2-on-1.
0: 11 minutes, 19 seconds left in the third. It's back to full strength for the Sharks. The penalty on Dillon long over. And they still lead 1-0 in game two. They have the Thornton line out there with Polak and Dillon on D. And the Predators with the puck lift one in the air. Glove down there by Dillon. Would have been a hand pass, but the Predators grab it. And here comes Yarncroke. Into the Sharks zone. Diagonally stick handling to the near boards. Backhands behind the San Jose net. Hardworking Victor Arvidsson is there with Wilson. Arvidsson to Wilson behind Polak. Wilson gathering it in the right corner. He's looking for Polak to go hit him, and then he lost the puck, trying to center it, but Yarncroke poked it away. Behind the net, Arvidsson sends back to the point Josi. Josi pressured immediately there by Tomas Hertl, steals the puck away. Tomas Hertl rushing down the right side for the Sharks, protecting it on Josi, turning in a clockwise direction away from Josi in the zone. Drops for Thornton rink wide, gloved down by Hertl, who's in front of the net, but he couldn't get the shot away because of Yarncroke's D. Yet Hertl wins the battle, sends it back to Thornton, feeds back to the point. Martin, unfortunately, after all of that effort, kind of misfired on the puck, and the Predators able to escape.
1: Nice play there from Tomas Hertl. Really good shift by him protecting that puck. Stripped for Roman Josi here in the offensive zone, and off he went. Great play.
0: And now the Sharks in the neutral zone lose the puck, but now the Predators lose the bouncing play. Carlson steals across the line. Maybe not a well-thought-out back pass, as it was intercepted and cleared back out by Smith of Nashville. And so the Sharks regroup at their own blue line. Nieto gets the pass, and here comes Jackman. Bumped him a little bit, but Nieto got it in deep successfully, and now the Sharks complete another line change. They've got Tierney, Wingles, and Spalding up front with Braun and Vlasic back on D. Vlasic took a shot from Shea Weber right in the visor, and now he makes another great defensive play after getting back on the ice for this shift. Sent behind the net by the Preds, though, as they continue to battle. Bichetto backhands down the right boards, fighting for it there. Spalding going against Gostad, who's big and big and strong, in fact. Gostad worked it free, but the Sharks spun it around. Unfortunately, Tierney couldn't control it, and so the Sharks are going to have to go back to their own zone to get it.
1: Well, he's going to have to learn to make a few smarter plays late in a shift like that. Don't try to go up the middle there. Chris Tierney's made a couple of bad turnovers here in this hockey game.
0: Neutral zone play now for San Jose. They lost it. Ekholm races back. Nashville trying to take advantage of the Sharks on the change. Moving in, Polak blocks an Ekholm shot. Now Ekholm gets it again, drives to the net, save. Jones doesn't know where the rebound is, lost it. It's behind the net loose. Jones is trying to cover up. Centering attempt by Johansson, blocked by Jones, and Jones has lost his stick. The Predators trying to tie the game here. No stick for Jones. Shot toward the net, blocked by the defense. Knocked away by Braun. Now Pulock scoops up and carries to the red line and shoots down the ice. There will be no icing.
1: Good play there by Roman Pulock. Got his feet moving there under the pressure. After they're putting a little bit of pressure, Johansson tried to score from behind the net as the goaltender, Martin Jones, had lost his stick. And good play by Pulock to get the red line.
0: Jones has his stick back in nets to our left. The Sharks have the puck in the neutral zone. Thornton trying to deflect the long pass, but it looks like he missed it because the Sharks get called for icing with 8:15 remaining in the third period. Shots 31-21 in favor of Nashville. The Sharks are hanging on. They're up 1-0.
1: It was a good shot by Ekholm. He came up the top of the circle on his backhand, pulled it onto his forehand. It was a good wrist shot. Kind of went up high on Martin Jones, and he thought he had that rebound on him. Popped out. They actually got a second and third opportunity. That's where Johansson tried to shoot from, score from behind the net.
0: Yeah, Johansson knew that he didn't have a stick, and he tried to go off of his pad and in, or off a skate, and it didn't happen. Now a shot by Fisher. Pavelski getting the stick on that, deflecting it smartly up over the glass and out of play. And so we've got a break in the action. 8:07 left on the clock. Count those minutes and seconds. Tonight's coverage of this Stanley Cup playoff game between the Sharks and the Predators is coming to you from SAP Center at San Jose. It's the Sharks 1, the Predators nothing. This is the San Jose Sharks Radio Network. 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As everybody who listens to Sharks Radio regularly knows, Sharks Radio loves Skip's, and so should you. Skip will be on the road with us when the Sharks travel to Nashville. He'll be watching over the Sharks penalty killing closely because Skip's Tire and Auto Repair Centers is the sponsor of Sharks PK units this season on the radio. Sharks penalty killers holding the Nashville power play to an 0-for-3 total so far in the game, while San Jose is 1-for-2. That's the difference in this game. Dumped in on net from long distance by the Sharks as they get the faceoff and move through center. Scooped up by Pecorine and Brett Hedekin. What a goaltending duel we've got going between Martin Jones of the Sharks and Pecorine of Nashville.
1: Well, no doubt Jones has been solid throughout this whole hockey game and last game, but the reason why this game is still 1-0 is Pecorine has just come up huge today on some beautiful stops against the San Jose Sharks to keep this game 1-0. And I'll tell you, 7:55, and if they come out and somehow win this game, it'll be on the back of that guy in the goaltender in that blue paint.
0: They could use a little insurance. It's off the faceoff, right side of Rene. It's won by the Preds. They misfire on the pass. This is going to go all the way down for icing. And so a chance for the Sharks to match up if they want to. Looks like Pete DeBoer's not going to throw anybody else out there. He likes what he sees.
1: Well, he had Joe Thornton's line out there, and they did a great job of breaking that puck out. They nice little pass from the left side corner into Joe Pavelski in the slot. Hit Brent Burns. Brent Burns went back to Thornton on the left side. Pulled him off on the offensive zone faceoff and put the Marleau line out here. And that's why. He's got the Thornton line in the defensive zone. Reliable. Knows they can make those plays under pressure.
0: Yep. They won the faceoff and got him off. And so there's fresh guys out there as well.
1: That's right.
0: Off the draw. Marleau, Nieto, Carlson up front. Back on defense. Pulock and Dillon. The Predators countering with Weber and Josi on defense. Up front, Fisher, Arvidsson, and Wilson, the latter of whom is all the way at the blue line on the left-wing side of the Sharks. There's Josi moving out of his own territory. Carries to the Sharks line, flicks in, and there's Josi taking it away from Pulock, backhanding it toward the point. Arvidsson there chops in deep. Behind the net, Wilson turns away from Pulock, moves to the far corner, stick handles to the right circle, throws it back to Josi on the point, shoots one, and boy, that was a hopeful reach of the glove hand by Jones, but it got deflected wide. Wilson keeps it in, back on the point. Ekholm, score! Carlson spun to try to block it. He slid down to the ice, but Ekholm's wrist shot goes up over Carlson's body and up to the top corner of the net. With 7:04 to play, Mattias Ekholm has tied this game 1-1.
1: And Brendan Dillon got caught in no man's land in the high slot. Nobody around him. And if you're going to be way out that high, and my hair on the back of my neck would stand up if I got caught feeling myself kind of going out in the high slot, chasing maybe a puck that's going to come in. Nothing good happens out there. And you've got to either block that shot. And he was on Ekholm, and that's why he went out there a little bit. And then as Ekholm got that puck back, you've got to either block the shot or get out of your goaltender's way. He does neither of those two. And that puck goes right by him and right by Martin Jones because he can't see it. Arvidsson's right there. They get the score, 1-1 game.
0: And kudos to Ekholm for getting it over the outstretched leg and shin pad of Melker Carlson, who thought he had a block. Wilson and Josi will get the assists on Ekholm's third goal of the playoffs and fourth of his NHL career. 12:56 the time. Sharks 1, Predators 1. This game is tilted back to all even. And again, the focus comes into the goaltending crease as Martin Jones and Pecorine have been spectacular.
1: They really have. And we talked about it just before that goal scored, is that they have really done this here tonight, stayed in this hockey game because Pecorine.
0: Don't want to go back to what we talked about in the first intermission, but I can't help it. Those missed empty nets that the Sharks had in the first period are looking awfully daunting right now.
1: Salamaki is pretty funny. He's a hard-working guy, no doubt about it. He's trying to tangle with Tommy Wingles and trips him as the faceoff before it even the puck is dropped.
0: Tierney, Wingles, and Spalding up front. Burns and Martin on D.

0: Lost to Tierney. Lassick and Wingles combined to get it out to center ice at least. And Wingles was thinking about changing. He heads right off. And the Predators in the recap process able to get it back into the Sharks' end. But Thornton's back on the ice. Gets the pass ahead. Makes a nifty move at the blue line. Throws it off to the right. Here's Braun moving in for a shot. Deflected by Hurdle wide. Hurdle behind the net. Looks for Pavelski. Skips through his stick. Pavelski trying to poke at it. Hurdle gives a good effort to try to keep it in play. Knocked it off the left boards. And Thornton is racing for it. Thornton works it to Hurdle. Good effort by Hurdle. Loses on the check to the Predators defensive player. That's Gostad who steals it. And he moves down the right wing side. Gostad in against Burns. Again, big, burly Paul Gostad. Keeping it away from Burns with a one-handed tip of the puck around the boards behind the net to the near corner. There's a big scrum for it in the Shark zone now, and Nashville will work it free. The dangerous Josi on the point shoots a wrister toward the net. Knocked down. Save made by Jones off the end board, Karen there. Loose side of the net. Jones falling on it, actually dropping his stick to put both hands on the puck there. With Paul Gostad, the big burly guy, trying to get his stick on it to knock it in. But Jones totally equal to the task along with the D. A break in the action. Tonight's playoff game is coming to you from SAP Center at San Jose. It's 1-1 in Game 2 with 5:08 to go. This is the San Jose Sharks Radio Network. Here's the storyline. The Sharks with a power play goal in the second period, late from Logan Couture. From Pavelski and Burns, made it 1-0 San Jose. But Nashville has fought back to tie the game at 12:56 of the third. Mattias Ekholm, his third of the playoffs, from Wilson and Josi. Pekarinen so far has stopped a total of 21 Shark shots. While on the other side of the ice, Martin Jones has stopped 32 of the Nashville chances on goal. Looks like they want to repair the ice a little bit, so a little extra reprieve for the players. You need an extra break. Right now the face-off to the right side of Martin Jones. And we are at nail-biting time in the third with 5:08 left.
1: Yep. No doubt about it, Dan. Sharks going to have to put a little push on here. Nashville done a good job of shooting from all angles here tonight. That's why there's 33 shots up on the board for him already. They're trying to test Jones any way they can.
0: Jones is holding the fort so far, but Pekarinen doing the same the other way. Ward loses the draw in his own zone to Mike Ribeiro. Shot by Josi from the point. He was trying to sneak that through, but it missed the net. Donskoy couldn't poke it out. Sped back behind the Sharks' goal line. Bouncing there for Burns. Can't handle the puck. Burns fighting for it there. Lost it to Ribeiro. He gave it away to Burns, but Burns couldn't clear. Josi kept in. Shot blocked by Couture. Burns turns to it. Lifts one in the air and does get it out. But it really is to nobody in particular. And the Preds will get the line change as the Sharks will get changes of their own. Back inside the Sharks zone, Nashville responding to San Jose's line change, puts out another combination defensively. Ekholm and Ellis. We've got Arvidsson, Ribeiro, and Wilson on the ice at the moment. And Arvidsson will skate up the right wing side. He'll get bumped by Carlson and knocked down to the ice. Good check by Melker. Behind the net, Sharks dump it around in a Rene-like fashion. It was played by Jones up the boards. Pollock sends ahead. And it's dumped into the Pred zone, but overskating it there was Martel. Coming back 3-on-2, Nashville. Down the right, Wilson moving in. Dangled to the backhand, centered. It went through back of the point. Ekholm a drive, but it's wide. That was deflected away by a Sharks defense. Knocked free. Good pressure by the Preds here. They're working hard late in the third. Wilson back again. Ekholm shoots. Great save, Martin Jones. He actually fought off traffic to see that puck and knocked it with the blocker board over into the corner. But the Preds keep the pressure on. Pollock is one-on-one against Arvidsson. Arvidsson with the puck, turned it around and away from him. Sent it back to Ekholm on the point. Checked closely by Carlson, so forcing him to sending it in deep. The Sharks will scramble for it there. Marlow settles it, and he lifts it clear to nobody in particular, and it ends up getting deflected into the benches. That could have been a penalty for delay of game if it didn't go into the benches. Patrick Marlow had more time than he thought.
1: He did, and nobody's talking to him out there, and I think the physicality and the communication are the two things that go hand-in-hand with moving your legs. And I think neither one of those things have happened tonight. They haven't been physical. They haven't been communicating. There's a perfect example of it there. Marlow's got time to skate. Nobody's around him, and he just flicks it out. Now is another face-off in the defensive zone.
0: Johansson beats Thornton to the draw, but the puck skips out of the reach of Weber and all the way back to the Preds' end. And so the Nashville captain is back to control. 1-1 the score. 3:15 left in the third. Predators get checked by the Sharks at the Nashville line, and that causes an offside with Hurdle in the offensive end. So they blow it dead and a chance to reset with a faceoff right in front of coach Peter Laviolette. How is Laviolette in these pressure-filled moments behind the bench? heart rate of 60?
1: Yeah, he gets fired up. There's no doubt about it. He's

0: an emotional guy. You can see his emotions on his sleeve, but also calm under fire.
1: That's the way the Predators are trying to be right now, is it's a 1-1 game. Nashville dumps it in. Oh, a giveaway by Martin Jones, centered by Johansson, blocked by a defensive stick, thankfully, for the Sharks. Neutral zone play, Hurdle on the right, knocks it in. Weber's back to get it. Hurdle in forechecking, forcing Weber to lift it clear. Blocked down at center ice by the Sharks' skate of Vlasic. And now it's Braun moving into the offensive zone, getting the zone entry, dropping for Thornton, feeding near side, a shot to net, save, rebound, score! Justin Braun entered the zone, dropped it back for Thornton. He fed a brilliant pass off, and Nieto's shot was stopped by Rinne, but Joe Pavelski, right in front of the net, had nothing but a 4x6 to shoot at, and the Sharks have taken a 2-1 lead with 2:40 to go in the third period of Game 2.
0: Well, Joe Thornton could thread a needle blindfolded, upside down. Somehow he threads that needle over to Matt Nieto, comes off the bench. There's three sticks across there. He finds the gap. Nieto's going down the left side, gets a good wrist shot high on Pekkarinen. The rebound pops out to you-know-who, Joe Pavelski, who just stops, puts himself in a position to get a stick on it. And Pekkarinen's diving, so is Shea Weber, trying to stop anything to get their body in front of that puck. They know where it's going. It's going back to the front of the net, the empty net. And what a play there from Pavelski.
1: But it's not over yet. You know the Predators are coming right back as Pavelski at 17:20 of the third makes it a 2-1 Sharks lead. Now the Predators move right back into Sharks territory. San Jose spawning, fighting for it. Ribeiro knocks it free. Nieto, who got that great assist on the goal, makes a great defensive play and clears it. And it's going to be short of icing, maybe? They're going to call icing. I would have waved that one off.
0: Look at the fans' displeasure on the call there, but it did cross the line nonetheless.
1: But it was going so slowly, you think that they would have waved it off, but the rule's the rule, right?
0: Yep, and now the San Jose Sharks forward line still a little bit tired here, Dan. Not too bad because of the goal they had just gotten on the ice, but a fresh troops now, Wilson, Fisher, and it looks like James Neal with Roman Josi and Weber out there.
1: Pete DeBoer yelling at the officials there about something. Now he turns away to focus on the job at hand. The faceoff to the left side of Martin Jones. Net is empty to our right. Pecorine's on the bench. Sharks lead 2-1. The fans are roaring at SAP Center at San Jose. Spalding loses the faceoff to Fisher. Neal backhands one behind the Sharks net. Extra attacker on for Nashville. Martin, great defensive play along with the help from Wingles. And Wingles tipped a soft one out. They get a change. Minute 50 remaining in the game. Predators with six attackers to the Sharks' five. Extra skater on with Pecorine on the bench. Nashville down 2-1, dumps it into the Sharks' zone. Oh, boy, Vlasic tried to spin it around the boards, hit a tricky person and off the side of the net, came out in front, but the Sharks knocked it away and got it out. Right wing side, fans enjoying this. Pavelski lifts one to the blue line. Net is empty. Couture overskates it, and so the Predators get it back the other way, but it could be icing here. Back to get it, Braun. No, they wave it off. Braun wraps it off the right boards and gets it out to center. Ekholm will knock it down for Nashville, and the Sharks are changing players. Minute 18 remaining in regulation time. Here come the Predators to the Sharks line. Josi moves in, spins it around the boards to the right side. Knocked the other way behind the net. Here's Neal walking out, back skating. Knocked down by Vlasic as he tried to set up the angle shot. And now the puck is lifted in the air around the boards off a deflection. It's out of play with a minute and 5 seconds left in the third period. And the Sharks leading 2-1.
0: Nice play there by Chris Tierney. He made a couple mistakes tonight in this hockey game, but he makes a great play there, Dan. He uses his whole body to leverage himself with his shoulder and his stick to get that puck and get inside position. Looks like Peter Laviolette's going to call a timeout here.
1: No surprise.
0: Minute and five to go here. His key player has spent the last 50 seconds to a minute on the ice. He's going to give them a little bit of a rest here to see if they can take it home and try to tie this hockey game. But it also gives the San Jose Sharks an opportunity to get Joel Thornton, Pavelski. Looks like Justin Braun's coming over the top with Marc-Edouard Vlasic and Logan Couture.
1: Peter DeBoer doing a little bit more pacing than usual because you can tell that he knows what's at stake here. The Sharks are up 2-1 and on the verge of having a 2-0 lead and a best-of-seven series against a great team like Nashville. Right now, Bob Bugner, assistant coach, talking things over with the guys that are on the ice. Vlasic and Braun defensively. Couture, Thornton, and Pavelski up front. They're all discussing with their assistant coach what to do on the faceoff, whether they win it or whether they lose it to the left side of Martin Jones.
0: Well, a minute and five to go here, Dan, and you're right. I'll tell you what, this is a lot on the line here for the Nashville Predators. I don't know if you can beat the San Jose Sharks for the next five games if they lose here. This is a big 1 minute and 5 seconds right here in this series.
1: Who's out for Nashville after they call timeout at 18:55 of the third? Fisher, Neal, Forsberg, Johansson, Weber, and Josi. Thornton wins the faceoff behind the net, spun around the near boards behind the goal line. Pavelski tips the pass ahead. Couture flips to center. Empty net for Joe Thornton. He walks in. He scores! Joe Thornton gets his first career playoff goal against Nashville in the Stanley Cup playoffs. And it goes into the empty net. With 56 seconds to go, 55.6 to be exact, the Sharks have a 3-1 lead, and they are that much time, 55.6 seconds away from taking a 2-0 lead in the best-of-seven series against the Predators.
0: Well, we talked about Joel Thornton, Dan, where he got that physical play with Johansson there at the second period that seemed to spark the guys. He wins the faceoff, Joe Thornton does, and then he just casually goes out as the guys working along the wall, comes out to Logan Couture on that right side, right wing between the blue line and the top of the circle, has a little bit of time, he just flips it out into the neutral zone where Joe Thornton had started the play on the faceoff win, picks the puck up and puts it into the empty net, 3-1 San Jose Sharks, and there goes Pekarene again.
1: Off the faceoff, Rene is gone, down to 48 seconds remaining in the game. By the way, Pavelski, 3 points today. How about that? Under pressure for the captain. Working it free now. Loose at the near side, grabbed by Tierney, tries to clear, can't do it, will be chipped out with 30 seconds to play, and the Preds are racing back to get it. Give them credit, they're not going to quit. Josi eludes Tierney at his own line. The Predators need 2 goals to tie. Lead pass, Wilson moving in. Stick handling, shooting, stick save made as he falls to the ice. Nice job there by Jones to knock it aside. Wilson grabs it in the rebound, centers in front. Weber kept it in, couldn't shoot it. 13 seconds left. We are at Billy Mosianko time right now. Johansson has, tries to center, tipped on net by Fisher. Save made, loose puck, a backhand chance block. Another chance, Josi, save, rebound, score. But hold on, the red light is on, the puck's in the net, but it looks like they blew the whistle with 1.6 seconds left.
0: And I don't know who the penalty is on. Joel Ward, potentially, and it's like Marc-Edouard Vlasic. Everybody's kind of waving their arms right now, and I don't know if the whistle had gone or not. It's so hard to hear, it was so loud in here. Nonetheless, the puck went in the net from Orion Johansson, I believe, or James Neal from the goal line. And now the officials over at the score table there talking it over.
1: Joe Pavelski, the captain of the Sharks, right there to have a chat with referee Chris Lee and the other referee, Dan O'Rourke, about whatever the decision is. The question is it a goal or not? And is it a penalty or not? What's the story?
0: Well, Roman Josi had come in from the point, and I think Joel Ward, you know, if you're looking at it from behind, it looks like a hook, but it was stick on body, and he was lowering the shoulder to try to prevent Roman Josi from getting a shot, and he did. Roman Josi spun off him, still got a shot on goal, and eventually it goes over to Johansson at the side of the net, who puts it in on a sharp angle.
1: No announcements from the officials, just a lot of discussion, and now they're actually talking in the center ice red line. It looks as if they're going to call this a goal. And they're going to put 3.6 seconds left on the clock. So that seems to be the call. No announcement from on the ice, but they've got everybody lined up at center ice, and it is a 3-2 score on the clock. Academic faceoff here. If the Sharks can win it, they've got the big lead in the series. The Predators hanging on to one last hope that they can win the draw and get it by Martin Jones. Faceoff drop, Thornton wins it. Vlasic shoots it. It's deflected wide. Horn sounds, that's it. The San Jose Sharks have mission accomplished on their smiling faces as they skate off the bench to congratulate Martin Jones. They have a 2-0 lead in the best of seven series. The final score, the Sharks 3 and the Predators 2.
0: Well, they weathered the storm here early in the game. Martin Jones again spectacular, giving his team a chance to win here tonight. A little bit loose. They weren't physical. We talked a lot about that throughout the course of the hockey game. But it was a power play goal that got the team going. And it was really before that, it was Joe Thornton got physical with Ryan Johansson, who had been out running around during the course of this hockey game, trying to get himself going for the Nashville Predators, who's been a little bit quiet so far in this series. But nonetheless, the power play goes. Joe Pavelski obviously doing a nice job out there. Thornton, puck comes out to Brent Burns, one shot. Good kind of blocked shot from Thornton in front. Comes back to Burns again, right back to the front of the net. The rebound pops out to Pavelski, or I'm sorry, to Logan Couture for that goal. And that really seemed to get the Sharks going here tonight. And they end up with a 3-2 win, take a 2-0 lead in the series.
1: Well, the final shots on goal totals in the game are 39-24 Nashville unofficially, as they are still trying to figure out those last couple of seconds. Final score, Sharks 3, Predators 2. San Jose with a very, very important game number 2 victory here at SAP Center. Stand by, we got more coming up on the Sharks Radio Network.
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1: I'm Dan Rusinowski, along with Brett Hedekin. A spectacular victory for the Sharks from the goal all the way out. They win 3-2 over the Nashville Predators in Game 2 and have a 2-0 lead in the best-of-7 series, with the series shifting to Music City for Game 3 on Tuesday. Logan Couture was an intimate part of the victory tonight with 1 goal and 1 assist, and he joins us on Sharks Extra with Brett.
0: Well, Logan, thanks for joining us on the radio here. We can finally breathe up here in the radio booth. What does it feel like down there to get this win here tonight?
3: Yeah, it's a win. That's about it, though. We weren't very good. We had a lot of passengers tonight, so we're going to need to go home, get some rest, and get ready to play a lot better.
0: Well, talk about the power play goal, and we'll get back to what your comment is there. Talk about your power play goal. Great shot. Burns gets the one off real quick, and then the second one comes back. And, boy, that a little deflection by Pavelski. Pekarinen couldn't handle it. There you are on the doorstep to get your fourth goal of the postseason. What was that like, and what were you looking for on the play?
3: Yeah, I saw it go up to Burns, and I tried to get through the front of the net. Wasn't able to get there in time, but the deflection, he kind of lost it under his blocker, and it slid over there, so I was able to fire it in the empty net.
0: So looking at, you know, the hits so far in the first round and then even game one, you guys had 19 hits in the game one. In the series in L.A., you had a lot of hits in the first period. Really, physicality kind of sparked your game. Tonight, you didn't have like 8 or 9 hits in the first period. Is that kind of go along with the way you guys want to play when you're physically engaged in the game? You talked about not being very good, some passengers tonight. What do you need to do to correct that here in Game 3?
3: I actually thought our first was pretty good. I thought we had the puck a little bit more than the rest of the game. We were on our heels the second and third, and it didn't feel like we were sustaining any offense. I think we were losing a lot of battles. They were better for majority of that game, and Joyner made a lot of big saves. We're going to need to be a lot better if we want to win another game this series.
0: So Martin Jones, yeah, absolutely spectacular here tonight. And even last game, that first period, I thought he was a difference maker, kept you guys right there. Tonight does a lot of the same thing, had some big stops when you need him. What can you say about a guy like Martin Jones this season and what you've seen from him so far in the playoffs?
3: He's been unbelievable. I personally believe he's our MVP. He shows up every night. He had, maybe a tough stretch of a couple of games this season, but other than that, he's been spectacular. What a move by Doug to go and grab him. They must have known something that a lot of people didn't, because Joyner's come in and he's been unbelievable.
0: Talk about a little bit about Joel Thornton here tonight as well, and gets the game winner on that empty net on a nice play you made along the wall there. You knew you had a little bit of time. The defenseman kind of bearing down on it. You just needed to get it by his stick. Off he goes there. Gets the game winner because Johansson's last goal there to make it 3-2. But talk about his physicality there in the second period against Ryan Johansson. Seemed to spark a little bit, and that's where you guys finally created that power play goal. Talk about Joel Thornton, what he's meant to this club this year, and the energy that he provides and the physical stuff that he has provided this year. here out of nowhere.
3: Yeah, I think Jumbo was a little frustrated tonight. I think we've seen him play a lot better than he has, obviously, tonight. But when we need a couple big plays, Jumbo was there to make them, and that's what leaders do when they don't have their best stuff. You know, he's a competitor. He wants to win, and he'll do whatever it takes.
0: Well, that says a lot about your club, too, is that you find ways to manufacture offense from a lot of different guys, you included. That kind of lends into the depth of this hockey team. What's it feel like? You've been around this club as long as, you know, from the beginning of your career. Here you are in a playoff series. You've got two wins under your belt. You're right, long way to go. But talk a little bit about the depth that's helping you guys be able to roll four lines, six defensemen, a goaltender out there to, you know, gain momentum through the course of the playoffs and the series.
3: Well, I truly believe this is the best set of 6-7 D-men that we've had since I've been a San Jose Shark. 1 through 6 were solid. Each D-man does something differently. I think our depth was big in the LA series. I think tonight was an off night for a lot of guys. So I know they're going to want to regroup and rebound and have a great game 3. So I'm looking forward to that.
0: Well, Logan, thanks for joining us here on the radio.
3: Thank you.
0: Yep. San Jose Sharks forward Logan Couture got his fourth goal of the postseason, added an assist as well on the goal from Joel Thornton. That was their game winner. It was an empty netter. But the Sharks somehow found a way to win tonight. They didn't play their best hockey. They were a little bit flat throughout the course of this game, but they really settled down. They got that huge power play goal and a good shot from Brent Burns. They come out victorious here tonight. They take a commanding lead in this series, 2-0. And they also win here tonight 3-2 against the Nashville Predators. Come on back. 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
1: The Sharks emerge victorious in game number 2 of the best of 7 series with a 3-2 thriller over the Nashville Predators at home at SAP Center. Sharks lead the series 2-0 with game 3 of the series on Tuesday in Music City. Time now for the instant replay as to how it all happened tonight. And boy, there is a lot to talk about. In the first period, there was no scoring, but it appeared that the Sharks were off their game a little bit as they were a little cute in their own zone. They were turning over the puck. The Sharks were not passing as crisply as normally. And in fact, they were giving Nashville the opportunity to get into the game. But Brent Burns, in the first period, decided that he was going to make one of those unorthodox plays to get the crowd going. Now the Predators have a mini 2-on-1, falling down to the ice, an uncharacteristic, unorthodox, spectacular defensive human Zamboni move by Brent Burns knocks the puck away. And now we've got a penalty. That was it, 6:26 to go in the first. The human Zamboni move by Brent Burns, just scraping up the ice and stopping the puck and everything in his tracks. And with a just last-ditch effort to stop that 2-on-1, the score was 0-0. Both goaltenders were outstanding tonight, Pecorine and Martin Jones for the Predators and Sharks, respectively. But it was Rinne who made an unbelievable set of stops against Jonas Donskoy and Logan Couture. It's maybe one of the best saves we've seen all year late in the second. It'll be battled for in the right corner by Smith and by Ribeiro. They work it free from the Sharks' D, but up the boards, there's Joel Ward to take it away from a pinching Ellis. Sharks can catch them. Here's Couture getting it from Donskoy. Moving in, save, rebound. What a stop by Rinne! That was off the stick of Jonas Donskoy on what looked like a sure goal for the Sharks sniper. Just a great, great save by Pecorine. They actually got the little mini scorpion move with the pad going upward a little bit. When he was down on the ice, making that stop on the rebound by Donskoy. That was at 2:24 of the second period of play. And then Pecorine again making saves during a Sharks power play opportunity in period number 2. Down to about 14 seconds left in the Nashville power play. Fisher gave it away. Good battle win by Nieto. He gets it back from Carlson, and here he is down the right. Across the line, lead pass, Vlasic shoots one. Great stop by Pecorine. Deflects it behind the goal line. What a play by Nieto to start it, and Vlasic very nearly finished it off. Now the penalty is over. Boy, that was a couple of great chances for the Sharks during a penalty against the Nashville Predators. And we had a situation once again where the Sharks got on the power play in the second frame and ended up getting on the board. Burns knocks it in. It went through Pecorine around the boards. Can Marleau get it? He feeds it back, but Couture can't play the pass. Couture does get it back now to Thornton. Thornton out of Burns. Winds up, slaps it on that save rebound. Couture, score! What a great time for the Sharks power play to get going as Logan Couture finishes it off. No chance for Pecorine after he stopped the first shot from Burns from the point, and Couture gets his fourth goal of the playoffs and 22nd of his Stanley Cup career. The Sharks lead 1-0 with 1:24 to go in the second period of Game 2. Power play goal for Logan Couture, his fourth from Pavelski and from Burns. Thornton deserved maybe a second or third assist on that, but Pavelski did tip the Burns shot on its way in. So Logan's fourth from Pavelski and Burns at 18:36 in the power play gave the Sharks the 1-0 lead at the end of two. But the Sharks had some early chances in the first period that maybe they thought would haunt them later on. Patrick Marleau had an empty net. Jonas Donskoi had an open goal. And a couple of other chances did not get by goaltender Pecorine. And that gets back to the maybe slightly off play that the Sharks started their game with today. They hoped that it wouldn't come back to haunt them. And then, in the third period, with the time continuing to tick down on the ice, they had an injury on the play. But we'll get to that in a moment. First things first. At the 6 minute and 57 second mark of period number three, Mark-Edouard Vlasic was just setting up, trying to block a shot in front. Exchanges with Josi. Shoots, and it's tipped off of Vlasic. That hit Vlasic. He is down, and he is hurt. The puck is out of play, but Mark-Edouard Vlasic has crumpled to the ice in terrible pain after blocking that shot from the left point from Weber. Boy, he was in pain, and on a second look at it, that Weber slap shot from a man who is one of the hardest shooters in the game, if not the hardest all the time, ended up going right off of his visor. And Brett Hedekin told us after that was over and after seeing that a second time that had that visor not been there, Mark-Edouard Vlasic might have had a career-threatening injury on that play. Very fortunately, he got back to his feet, grimacing in pain a little bit, maybe with a little bit of fear from what could have happened, got back to the bench, and he didn't even miss a shift. And so Vlasic would stay on the ice, and play would continue with the Sharks leading by the score of 1-0. In the third period, however, it continued. Pecorine strongly keeping the Sharks at bay in net. Here's another save that he made against San Jose. Couture pressuring Ekholm inside the Sharks' end. He went cross ice, shot the right point there, taken by Ellis, poked away, and the Sharks break out 2-on-1. Here's Couture down the right. He's got Spalding breaking in. There's the play. Spalding tips it out of the air on that great save by Pecorine at 8:35 of the third. Well, we thought that the save on Donskoi was spectacular, and it was, but that was a pretty darn good stop off Nick Spalding, too, as the 2-on-1 shorthanded break for the Sharks was not converted upon because of Pecorine's goaltending. And so it was still 1-0. You'd think that eventually the Predators were going to get some inspiration from that great goaltending that Rene was providing, and they finally would tie the game on a play by Mattias Ekholm at 12:56. Wilson keeps it in, back on the point. Ekholm, score! Carlson spun to try to block it. He slid down to the ice, but Ekholm's wrist shot goes up over Carlson's body and up to the top corner of the net. With 7:04 to play, Mattias Ekholm has tied this game 1-1. Ekholm's third from Wilson and Josi at 12:56 of the third period. It was all tied up 1-1, and the Sharks and the Predators were back to square one. But leave it to the Sharks captain to get something done when it really matters the most. At 17:20 of the third period, Joe Pavelski would be in front of the net, and he'd put the Sharks in front to stay. Locked down at center ice by the Sharks' skate of Vlasic, and now it's Braun moving into the offensive zone, getting the zone entry, dropping for Thornton, feeding near side, a shot to net save, rebound, score! Justin Braun entered the zone, dropped it back for Thornton. He fed a brilliant pass off, and Nieto's shot was stopped by Rene, but Joe Pavelski, right in front of the net, had nothing but a 4x6 to shoot at, and the Sharks have taken a 2-1 lead with 2:40 to go in the third period of Game 2. It wasn't over, even though it felt that way for Sharks fans at SAP Center at 17:20. Pavelski getting his sixth goal of the playoffs from Nieto and from Thornton, and the Sharks would be in front to stay 2-1. Goaltender Pecorine got pulled for the extra attacker. And it was time for Joe Thornton, who started things off with a feisty shift against Ryan Johansson in the second period that led up to the Sharks' first very big goal, to get the goal into the empty net himself. Thornton wins the faceoff behind the net, spun around the near boards behind the goal line. Pavelski tips the pass ahead. Couture flips to center. Empty net for Joe Thornton. He walks in. He scores! Joe Thornton gets his first career playoff goal against Nashville in the Stanley Cup playoffs, and it goes into the empty net with 56 seconds to go, 55.6 to be exact. The Sharks have a 3-1 lead, and they are that much time, 55.6 seconds away from taking a 2-0 lead in the best of seven series against the Predators. Well, that felt really good, too. At 19:04, Thornton's second empty netter, as I mentioned, his first ever playoff goal against the Predators, coming with 55.6 seconds to go. Couture and Pavelski assisting, and so Joe Pavelski has one goal and two assists, a three-point effort in this all-important home game. What a night for the Sharks captain. But it was also a nice little play for Thornton, who was trying to get through a frustrating couple of periods. He started off by changing the tenor of the game by getting involved with Johansson in the second period, and then he ended up with a goal and an assist in the game. At that point, the Sharks had a 3-1 lead. But then the Predators pulled Rene again, and you know that Nashville, coached by Peter Laviolette, are not going to quit ever. And that's a certain lesson for games 3 and 4 coming up in Music City, as the Preds, with seconds remaining in the third, would wind up getting credit for a goal. Wilson grabs it in the rebound, centers in front. Weber kept it in, couldn't shoot it. 13 seconds left. We are at Billy Mosianko time right now. Johansson has, tries to center, tipped on net by Fisher. Save made, loose puck, a backhand chance block. Another chance, Josi, save, rebound, score. But hold on, the red light is on, the puck's in the net, but it looks like they blew the whistle with 1.6 seconds left. They blew the whistle, but they, after conferring on the play, the referees decided to call it a goal. That was the call on the ice. It stood. Johansson got credit for the goal, his third. Josi and Fisher assisting on the play at 19:55 of the third period officially. And, well, make that 19:56. The Sharks with a 3-2 lead with 4 seconds to play. It came down to one faceoff, which the Sharks would get control of, and so no chance toward the net. San Jose would hear the horn sound, and they would all be smiling as they headed toward Martin Jones, who was their best player today, and Jones led the Sharks to a 3-2 victory and a 2-0 lead in the best-of-seven series. Final shots in the third period were 13-8 Nashville. Totals for the game, the Predators 39, the Sharks 25. And in fact, in the second and third periods of play, Nashville had 28 shots and the Sharks had 17. Obviously, things to think about as they head to Game 3 in Music City. But the most important result is the final score. The Sharks 3, the Predators 2. The fans, a sellout crowd of 17,562 and on hand, really enjoyed the victory for Sharks hockey today. And they know they can go back to Music City with a 3-game winning streak on the road, on the line, and ready to cram it into the Predators in the final games of the series. Of course, the Predators are going to think it another way. They're going to be coming right back as hard as they can, which certainly will set things up for the Sharks, who win their 4th straight game overall, and again, their 3rd straight game at home. That's it for the instant replay. The final score, the Sharks 3, the Predators 2. San Jose has a 3-2 lead in the best-of-seven series. Stand by. We've got more coming up. Out-of-town scores and the 3 stars on the San Jose Sharks Radio Network.
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1: The Sharks have a 2-0 lead in the best-of-seven series against the Nashville Predators. Time now for our 3 stars, maybe a few honorable mentions in what is a classic playoff game. Wasn't a Picasso, but it really was something for Sharks fans to cheer about. And with the 3 stars, here's Brett.
4: Well, I'm going to give Joel Thornton an honorable mention. Didn't have a strong game there, that top line. They really struggled. And I think still Joel Thornton tried to get something going in that game, and he gets involved with Johansson there in the second period. Gets fired up. He gets the game winner, Joe Thornton, on that empty net goal. Good play by Couture to get him the puck, but he won that faceoff to start that play, and he ends up being the recipient of the empty netter, which ends up being the game winner. So we'll give him an honorable mention. Roman Josi, a defenseman, he's the one that walked around Brent Burns on that incredible individual effort in the second period. Martin Jones had to stand strong in there. He had 2 assists tonight, and boy, when he's getting up in the play, is he a dynamic defenseman or what?
1: Boy, he's something. I love the way he plays, and he gets back quickly, too.
4: How about tonight on that one play? He was all the way up the ice, then he was hanging out at the far blue line, and then all of a sudden he was back in front of the net blocking the shot, breaking up the play.
1: He called Captain Kirk and had him beam up to the Enterprise and have Scotty get him back in the defensive zone. That's the only way he got there.
4: I don't know how he did it because I blinked, and he went from the far blue line to the front of the net in no time and made a great defensive play. Roman Josi, heck of a player. Number three star tonight, Joe Pavelski. And he talked about this after the game here tonight. No one his team had didn't play very good, but before their power play goal and his power play goal, I'm sorry, the Couture goal, it was the tip by him, but it was the penalty kill. Too many men for the Sharks. Then Roman Josi, and the kill did a heck of a job. Just before they got their power play, which was the Roman Josi jumping in the San Jose Shark bench for too many men. You can't go to the Shark bench. You have to get to your own bench. The officials pick it up. They get the power play. They score on it. But Pavelski talked a lot about that penalty kill after the game here tonight. Heard his interview. And but Pavelski gets the goal, gets two assists here tonight, finds a way to manufacture offense on a night that maybe they weren't their best. Pavelski, really your number three star here tonight. Pekka Rinne, your number two star. Was he good or what?
1: Oh, tremendous.
4: How about the save on Donskoy? It might be the save of the playoffs so far. That was incredible. If you get a chance to see the highlight on that, it was a good pass by Donskoy that set that play up from Couture. Good backhand rebound came right to him, and he had nothing but empty net, and Pekka Rinne came over with that right pad, made the stop.
1: Somehow he did, and I'd say a close second, too, is the one he made on Spaulding also on that little deflection on that shorthanded two-on-one. That was a pretty tough stop, too.
4: Really good stop, that shorthanded play right there. But Pekka Rinne gave his team a chance to stay in this hockey game tonight and almost stole one. It was a late goal. That was the difference. The number one star tonight, there's no doubt, Martin Jones. He could have been the number one star last game.
1: Probably should have been.
4: And the coach says, even listen to the Logan Couture after the game, says he's been our MVP. And I'm telling you what, this kid is calm, collected, 37 saves here tonight. And, boy, just congratulations to Martin Jones to get that number one star here tonight. He earned it, and he's given the Sharks a chance to win a couple at home here. Maybe not playing their best hockey. That's a good sign. Going on the road, knowing that the Predators are now going to have to win four out of the next five games. They haven't even seen the best Sharks yet. And even though I know Nashville probably hasn't been their best coming off the long series in Anaheim, they haven't been home for how long now? They've been on the road. They've got to go home, try to get some rest, and muster a little bit of energy here on their home rink.
1: But the beauty of all of this in the Stanley Cup playoffs is, A, you come to expect that, because after a hard-fought 82-game schedule and then undoubtedly a difficult run through the first round of the playoffs, it's going to start to really test teams' mettle, what they're really made of, what their foundation was like all season long. And we're seeing it on the ice, but the beauty is the way that these players accept the challenge. And both teams are accepting that challenge right now. You have to be impressed with the way that some of the Predators are working. Pekka Rinne is great in goal. And on the Shark side of the ice, what can you say about this group? It's a totally different squad than we've seen in recent years, and that's the best news. But bottom line is, the one thing you have to worry about is any kind of drop-off whatsoever. You can't have any, because the other team is going to take advantage of it.
4: Well, we know Pete DeBoer so far this season, what we've seen from him all year. He doesn't miss anything, and he knows his team didn't play very well here tonight. They weren't very physical. They were passing up hits. I'm not seeing running out of position, Dan, to go get a hit.
1: No, the hits were there, and they weren't doing it.
4: That's right. The hits were absolutely there. And guys were just turning away, not finishing their checks. And those are things you have to make that investment. And they didn't do it here tonight. And because of that, their game kind of suffered throughout. But they found a way here tonight. And that is a sign of a good team. When you can win a hockey game, particularly in the playoffs, not bringing your best hockey, your goaltender played well, and they got timely goals.
1: Plus, they're not going to take for granted the idea that they're a great road team. You know these guys, yet they have won three straight games on the road in the playoffs against the LA Kings, so you figure they're prepared for the test in Music City.
4: Well, 6-1 in the playoffs. That's nobody in the Stanley Cup playoffs right now can say that. They're number one. 6-1 so far. They've only lost the one game, and they have been darn good. Let's hope they can continue to play the way they have on the road.
1: It's going to be fascinating, and we want to make sure that you're there with us. And we really appreciate the fact that all of you are here with us tonight and every time the Sharks are on the ice. Because when the Sharks are playing, we're broadcasting. And we appreciate the fact that you're so loyally right there with all of us each and every game. Our statistician for tonight's contest was Herman Solomon. The on-site engineer for Sharks Hockey at Home at SAP Center is R.J. DeSanto. Our director of research is John Bonacera, and our studio engineer at Network Central is the legendary Brian Welsh. For Brett Hedekin, I'm Dan Rusinowski, reminding you of tonight's final score. In game number two of the Best of Seven series, the Sharks 3, the Predators 2.
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1: Martin Jones was the number one star of this game with 37 saves, and he would prove to be a major factor in the Sharks' run to the 2016 Stanley Cup Final. I'm Dan Rusinowski. 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

0: Back in the year 2000, the San Jose Sharks were an up-and-coming organization in the National Hockey League with some amazing ups and some devastating downs. It was pretty obvious that the Sharks needed a group of wily veterans to teach the young players who had so much promise how to be a professional and how to win. One of the key players was Scott Thornton, and he's the subject of today's edition of Where Are They Now? Thornton was originally a first-round draft pick of the Toronto Maple Leafs, and he had skated for that team, the Edmonton Oilers, the Montreal Canadiens, and played in the Stanley Cup Final with the Dallas Stars by the time that he signed as a free agent with the Sharks on July the 1st, 2000. By the time that he finished his career with the Sharks, he had skated with the team for 6 calendar years and 5 full seasons. And playing on a line with Mike Ricci at center and Niklas Sundstrom on the right wing, he was part of one of the greatest lines in Sharks franchise history. We begin our conversation with Scott by going back to where he's from, London, Ontario, a real hotbed for hockey players. He described what it was like being embedded in that culture.
1: Yeah, of course. Thanks very much for having me on, Dan. London is a great hockey town. We had the London Junior Knights, which is an Ontario Hockey League junior team to watch and kind of look up to when we were young. On occasion, or my dad would take us, or we'd do team visits to the London Gardens back then and watch the junior team play. But most importantly, it was a perfect size of a town. I think it was big enough to have the quality of a AAA center, minor hockey teams, but they didn't have that when we were little. We played in our own little region, and so we didn't really have to travel outside of London at all compared to what parents go through nowadays with their kids. We were very lucky. So I didn't have to travel really until I played Junior B in London. And then you're doing bus trips and whatnot. But, it's fantastic. I have 3 older brothers. I'm the baby of 4 boys. So I was 2 weeks old at the rink for the first time watching my brothers play and was just a rink rat. We spent every weekend at the arena. And I would just run around with other kids in between my games or my brother's hockey games and never left the rink.
2: I don't know too much about your older brothers. So did they play at a reasonably high level of hockey, or did they start doing other things later?
1: No, they were good, especially my oldest 2 brothers, especially. They're good hockey players, but it's a bit of a different era. I don't think they fully understood the potential direction that you could take with hockey. My brothers, my brother Jack, my oldest brother, was probably the best of all of us, but he worked 3 jobs in high school. It was all about making money and getting his career going, and hockey was just a little fun thing on the side. They did play high school hockey in London, which was big back then. It might sound funny, but there'd be 5,000 people watching a high school championship back then. So they both played at that level and were pretty successful and had a couple of invites to like junior camps, but they just passed them up to start moving on with their work careers. So, I obviously grew up in a big hockey family, but I was fortunate enough to be the one sort of made it out of London and made the junior teams.
2: I want to talk to you about your dad, too, because obviously he was a really big influence on your life. And of course, he and his brother Wayne, they were very close. But to talk about your dad and his influence on you.
1: Yeah, no question. My dad played hockey, too, growing up. And, by the time I came around, trying to raise 4 boys in a house was probably pretty busy some time, working full time, obviously. And So his playing days kind of started to really slow down, but I do have some fun memories of me being on the ice. I was a stick boy for his team, for his men's league team, and got out there on the ice with them and got to, they actually let me play a shift. The one time, to have a really good photo of that team from back then. Very, very involved. My dad, he was funny. He didn't come across like he was a sharp hockey mind, but he was. He studied the game. He watched a lot of hockey on TV, and it seemed like he always kind of knew, little details of the game that nobody else would notice. Like he would talk to me about, he would ask me why I'm changing faster than my line mates, things like that. And I'd be like, well, I'm more tired than my line mates. And he'd be like, yeah, but you should be, if you're tired, then get in better shape. And you need to stay on the ice as long as your line mates do. And then change. And it was, you know, at the time I just kind of shrugged it off and didn't think it was a big deal. But then I started to understand, you know, that he's a really detailed guy when it comes to watching the game, and he understood kind of those little things and that could make you better. And, you know, he wasn't overbearing. He, you know, by the time I was 13 or 14, you're kind of setting your path already. And at that point, you know, he just let us go. And the one thing I will say as a kid growing up, that in our summer, we all played summer sports, all of us brothers, and baseball was my summer sport. And our dad like locked all of our equipment in the basement cellar, and we couldn't touch our hockey gear until September when hockey would start up again. And I think it's a great lesson, especially nowadays when there's so many single sport families or sport specific families. And back then our dad wanted us to play summer sports in the summer and winter sports in the winter. And there was no exception to that rule.
2: I think he was ahead of his time, because don't you think that playing the other sports gives you a better perspective, not only on the main sport that you end up taking up, but also just upon, you know, the nice balance to have in life.
1: Yeah, I mean, you know, there's a lot of benefits to it. I mean, the biggest benefit is you have different friend groups. You know, I had my hockey friends, and some of those guys played baseball as well. But I, you know, for the most part, I had a different friend group in the summer. I had my schoolmates during the school year. I also took martial arts when I was younger and studied karate for a few years, and had a different crowd of friends at the karate studio or at the dojo. And so, like, I think it kind of broadens your intelligence, your scope of friends. You have different perspective on things, you know, and then you come down just to the physical part of being an athlete first, and then applying that, or being athletic and then applying that to your sport. And our dad believed in kicking soccer balls and throwing baseballs and, you know, punting footballs, you know, we played badminton at the school gymnasiums, and we played tennis, and like, we just kind of did everything. And just being a very athletic family, and all of that helps you with any sport that you're going to pursue later in life.
2: Karate is a sport that really fosters your focus and your concentration and your discipline. I would think that having that discipline as a youngster probably helped you a little bit later when it came to training for the NHL. Is there any truth to that?
1: Absolutely. I mean, my oldest brother, Jack, was the first one that joined a karate studio. And I was, I can't remember if I was 12 or 13, but, you know, getting into that grade six, grade seven kind of in school, you know, and to me, it's a critical age where you're starting to sort of figure out which friend groups you want to follow and be like, and it could easily go one way. And I chose another way. And I went to this karate studio after school every day. I mean, my parents worked full time in factory. So school's out at 3:30, you know, we have 2 hours before parents are home from work, and a lot of bad things can happen at that time. And for me, it was either walking or taking a bus or pedaling my bicycle to a karate studio and, you know, doing bare knuckle pushups on the hardwood floor. And it's, you know, your knuckles are hurting, and learning to respect your sensei and your coaches or your upper belts at the gym, you know, just the discipline of learning an art and a skill and a complex pattern. They used to call them katas that you would learn, and you would have to understand all the little details of those katas. And you know, at the time, you know, you're getting in street fights with buddies, and you're playing road hockey, and you're kind of scrapping in the streets and stuff. And all of that sort of changed when I took martial arts, because what they teach you right off the bat is that this is a self-defense first school, and none of that skill you're learning in there is to be applied as a bully or on the street in an aggressive manner. And so right away you start to get more confidence that I don't need to be a bully. I can just sit back and be confident in myself, and I'm ready to defend myself if I have to do that. But so many benefits to it. I highly recommend it to, and have recommended it to a lot of parents and getting their kids involved in any kind of martial art.
2: What level did you get to?
1: I think I made it to a green belt, which is, I think, the fourth belt back then. I think now they have a lot of stripes and whatnot just to kind of keep kids engaged. Or perhaps is to keep their parents happy. I don't know, but I think it was white, yellow, orange, green. And I think I tested for my green belt back then. And then it was blue, brown, black. I would have had, I was young still. So I would have, had probably 4 or 5 more years to pursue a black belt in that sport. And I often said I was going to get back into it, and I still might. I tried to take up jiu-jitsu just about 2 years ago before COVID hit. I guess I had some classes, and but my body's a little bit too broken to get on the mats and roll. But I love martial arts. It's a great discipline to learn.
2: So during this time, obviously, you must have been a hockey fan. You're right between Detroit and Toronto, and I suspect that because you're in Ontario, maybe that area leans slightly toward the Leafs, but there are probably some Red Wings fans. But what team did you root for growing up?
1: Well, Toronto for sure. I mean, when I was born in the 70s, so back then it was every hockey games were just Saturday night, and it seemed to be always Montreal and Toronto playing. Detroit, not so much in Canada. It was Canadian teams for sure. And believe it or not, when I got to a point where I'm running around in the streets playing road hockey and stuff, I really liked the Quebec Nordiques. And I don't know if I was just trying to be different than all my friends, but I became a huge fan of Peter Stastny and the Stastny brothers back then. And I used to pretend that I was Peter Stastny and I don't know why. I just kind of identified with them and became him. And I used to like Bob Gainey as well for Montreal back in the day. So, but definitely Toronto is 90 minutes from my home, right, in Toronto. And that was a big thing for us to go to a game. My dad would get tickets through work once in a while, and we'd go maybe once a year, if maybe once every second year. And it was a big deal to go to Toronto and Maple Leaf Gardens and watch the Leafs play.
2: When did it become apparent to you that you might have a chance to become a professional hockey player?
1: It was later. I was getting drafted into the OHL at that time, so probably 15 years old or so. And a newspaper reporter for London Free Press did an interview on me and he asked me what it was like to have NHL scouts looking at me or watching me play. And it was just right on the left field. I had, I wasn't even legally allowed to drive yet. And I was like, what are you talking about? Like, I was completely oblivious to that kind of world, but it planted a seed, and I did get drafted into the OHL that year. And that's when you start to look at, wow, like, do you think this could possibly happen? But you put it on the back burner and you just show up at the rink every day and you do your job and you go to work and then you have like World Junior camps or under 17 Team Canada tryouts, and you just kind of just keep progressing and even getting drafted is, that's not winning. Like, I went to the minors for a better part of 3 seasons. Like, you're getting drafted is the easy part. Sticking around in the NHL is the hard part. So, but I was definitely older. I wasn't one of those kids that got up at 10 years old and said, I'm going to be an NHL hockey player. I wanted to do, I was thinking about school and universities and things like that. And what would I do? And hockey was always just a fun sport to go play and a social way to go meet some good friends.
2: So I guess then drafted third overall by Toronto, it had to have been a culture shock to go to a place where every single day of practice, you're greeted by the media as if it's the Super Bowl, and where you're walking around in Toronto, you're getting a lot of scrutiny. And obviously, you read the paper and it says that you're the greatest hockey player in the world when things are going well. And then when you don't have such a good game, you're the worst hockey player. And what did Toronto do? Drafted him for? What's it like dealing with that kind of pressure?
1: Yeah, it was really hard. Like, there was a lot of other things involved too back then. Drafted players are taken care of now. They usually, not comparing myself to Sidney Crosby, when Crosby was drafted into Pittsburgh, he lived in Mario's house for, I think, 3 or 4 seasons. I lived in a hotel for 4.5 months down the road from Maple Leaf Gardens. As a 19-year-old kid trying to fend for yourself in the city, trying to cook for yourself, trying to figure all this out, as well as add the pressure of trying to adjust your game to an NHL speed. And the coaches were not super patient back then with development. You you did your job or you went up to the press box. And, you know, my first year playing and for the Leafs, I only played 41 games. I spent pretty much the rest of the season in the press box trying to figure out what I was doing wrong. So it was a big knock on my confidence. And looking back, I think there's a lot of things that could have happened better. I had some really good veterans on the team that treated me well, but I didn't have a lot of coaching support there to develop a kid. Media pressure, instantly you become a first round flop and you're 19 years old and you're just trying to figure out, you know, life and everything. And it was hard. I probably took, you know, the better part of 3 or 4 seasons before I really accepted myself as an NHL hockey player and felt like I belonged in the game. And it was a hard thing to get over my first couple of years.
2: Did it ever click at any one point that you can remember that where you finally figured, okay, I understand?
1: Well, yeah. But it was more of a thought in the summertime. I was with Edmonton at this point. It was traded to Edmonton after my first year. And, you know, playing in Edmonton, I would have some good runs and I would take the job away. Like Craig McTavish would get, you know, demoted to the fourth line. I'd get put up 2 or 3 lines during the game as things move around in your lineup. And I remember feeling guilty about that. I would, you know, I'd apologize to somebody like McTavish or Buckberger or whatever. I'd say, hey, sorry, boys. Like, you know, I'd feel bad for doing that. And that's the wrong attitude to have. Like you know, kids nowadays, they come in and expect to be there. And I wish I had more of that in me. Back then, I just didn't. But I went to the minors and played in Cape Breton out in the east coast of Canada. And we did have success. We won a Calder Cup there. But the year that I finally made it, I told my brother, Jack, my oldest brother, that if I don't make Edmonton's roster that year, then I'm quitting hockey. And he thought it was I was being dramatic. And I was 100% truthful. I said, listen, I'm not going to the minors again. I'll go back to school. I'll go to university. But and move on with my life. I'm not going to be one of these guys that plays, you know, till I'm 35 in the minors. Like, I'm going to go make it this year or I'm done. And I think that was something for me. I had to make that choice. And I'm not saying I would have, I don't know, but I convinced myself that it was make it or quit. And I went in and made Edmonton that year and never looked back after that.
0: We're having a great conversation with Sharks alumnus Scott Thornton on this episode of Where Are They Now? Scott, your move to Edmonton brings up another very unique aspect of your NHL career. When you started with Toronto, the leading scorer on the Maple Leafs was Vinny Domfus. Then you got traded with Vinny to Edmonton and you were teammates there. Then you moved on to Montreal. Who was there? Vinny Domfus. After a brief respite in Dallas, then you show up at the Sharks. And who's on that team? Vinny Domfus. How did you guys arrange this?
1: It's pretty funny. I always had a ride from the airport whenever I got traded because Vinny was there. I don't know that that's ever happened anywhere else. I mean, I think it's a very unique stat. I don't know if it's a stat you brag about, but I certainly loved Vinny as a teammate and respected him a lot. He was a hell of a hockey player and 1,000 points in the game. And, you know, so Vinny was a guy that I leaned on when I was new to the city I went to. I leaned on him for advice and it was great to have a friendly face when you get traded.

0: got called up for the minors. That's how big of a deal it was, and the way that organization ran itself, with equipment reps that were hanging out in locker rooms. There's 10 or 12 different stick companies there and skate companies, and then the media scrums post game would be 15 or 20 of them, and they're educated. They are, a lot of them, like guys like Red Fisher that have been around for 40 years at the time. I mean, they've seen everything there. They're educated, and they don't pull any punches. They tell you straight up how they feel, and truth can hurt at times. But my overall experience there, I absolutely loved everything about Montreal except my position on the team professionally. But I loved playing for the city. I loved the fans. I thought the fans were actually very fair. And by that, I mean, if we played bad, then they told us we played bad and we deserve that. But generally speaking, when things are going well and you're playing hard and you're giving an honest effort out there, the fans appreciated that. The city itself is world class. Love the restaurants and the fashion of Montreal and the European flair. I mean, I loved everything about it. I just struggled with my own personal play there. But the experience was humbling. It was fantastic. I feel like everybody should play for a Canadian team at some point in their career to get a really taste of that passion for hockey that a city like that has, and it sets you up for that pressure later in your career.
1: So you think that that was a real building block for you to go through that?
0: Yeah, I mean, I think, it's accountability is the biggest thing. And you mentioned Vinny Donfus, and I already had a ton of respect for Vinny, but in Montreal, like as a French Canadian captain of the Montreal Canadiens on a team that is struggling, that guy has so much pressure. And Vinny was never one of those guys ever that snuck out a back door, hid from media, never asked our PR guy to, I don't want to talk today. Can you get somebody else? Vinny stood in front of his locker every day and he faced the media, and he took it for the team. A lot of times, he's just a spokesman for what's going on with 23, 24 other guys. And Vinny took that pressure on and stood there in front of the microphones every day. And I loved him for it. I thought it was fantastic. A lot of times, super unfair for him that he had to deal with that. But it makes you accountable to your teammates, and certainly accountable to the fans. We had certain lessons, I remember Ronald Corey, who's the president of the team. He had asked for an autographed jersey for one of his friends or family members, and when he got the jersey, he realized how ugly all the autographs were. They were ineligible. And so Ronald Corey, we had a team meeting about it, and he came in and he blasted all of us players for not being more deliberate with our penmanship when signing our names. That's a sign of disrespect to the fans that are asking you for your signature. And he's like, if you look at John Béliveau and Yvon Cornway and Guy Lafleur and Steve Shutt, you know when you see their name on something, you can read their names. And little things like that. It was the professionalism and the accountability and the respect to your fans and the people that are coming to the game that I carried the rest of my career. I've told that story about Ronald Corey to my teammates that I thought their autographs looked terrible, and I would tell those guys that story and say, "Hey, man, respect these guys a little bit more. Try to. It's hard when you're doing, a lot of signatures, but slow it down a little bit." And if they look at this 10 years from now, they want to be able to say, "Oh, that's Mike Ricci, or that's Sundstrom, or that's Owen Nolan, or whatever." That's fun to kind of go through that. So, anyway, Montreal is great. The pressure is no question. There's a lot of pressure there, but I never skirted from that. The way I look at it, if you're honest and work hard, then it's hard to get mad at you.
1: That's for sure. And I always remember the other thing Jean Béliveau used to do was always spend a little time to talk to some of the people he was signing autographs for. That was another thing that was always very noticeable with that group.
0: Absolutely. And that man, I mean, those guys, we were very fortunate. Those guys would be at a lot of our hockey games, and they didn't sit in a press box. He would sit in the stands back then. They have a suite now, but So Mr. Beliveau

0: would come down and walk down the stairs to sit, and the stadium would erupt. Like, he'd get a standing ovation during the game, and we'd be looking around wondering what's happening. And, oh, you know, Mr. Béliveau just arrived to the game, or Yvon Cornway is sitting up in the, you know, section 117 tonight. And it was amazing. And, you know, but I think because of the way he treated people, people treated him back with that same respect. And so he was never mobbed. You know, people would give him the dignity. He's an older gentleman at the time too, but, you know, he could walk through the mezzanine of the arena and just greet people and say hello and talk. And, you know, it was pretty special to have those guys around us back then.
1: How big of a jolt was it to go from a traditional Canadian hockey market to Dallas?
0: Yeah, I mean, they didn't have a lot of history, but they had good history. They had just won the Stanley Cup the year prior, and I got traded in January, and they were trying to do a repeat. They were making a run for a repeat. And, you know, so there was, I don't know, 15 Stanley Cup winners in that lineup. A lot of veteran, like old, like, you know, Guy Carboneau turned 40 when I was there. Like, we had Brian Scrudlin and Mike Keane, and obviously Hall was older at the time, and Nieuwendyk was there. Like, I had, it was such a really cool locker room to be in, with that many Stanley Cups already and guys that were just, you know, to me, legends of the game. And I could just really focus on hockey. You're right. The media wasn't heavy for us in Dallas at all. And the fans were amazingly pleasant, you know, after leaving the Montreal scene. And you know, even 2 or 3 years after I left there, when I was with San Jose and we'd go back into Dallas, I would still have fans that would, of course, I'd take a penalty and be in the penalty box or something. And the fans would knock in the glass and welcome me back to Dallas. Good to see you again, Scott. And, you know, for a town that I was there for 6 or 7 months, just for a good playoff run, I certainly loved my time there. It was pretty fantastic, and changed the way I played forever after that. Like, the coaches, the way Hitchcock and more importantly Bob Gainey trading for me there, allowed me to focus a little bit more on the game than fighting. And my teammates, like Nieuwendyk, I played on a line with Joe Nieuwendyk. He worked with me a lot on positioning on the ice and preparedness for games and staying calm. And it was like getting an elephant off my back. I could go in and just learn how to play the game that I loved. And I really started to kind of find my game again a little bit, and, you know, which was perfect timing to roll into San Jose after that.
1: So now you come to San Jose in the year 2000, and by some quirk of fate, Daryl Sutter puts you together with Mike Ricci at center and Nicholas Sundstrom on the right. And what turned out was one of the greatest lines in Sharks history. Did things just click together for you immediately the moment you stepped on the ice together for that first day of training camp?
0: It did. We got partnered up in training camp, you're right. And I don't remember the first scrimmage, but I want to say we had, you know, 3 or 4 goals as a line in the first scrimmage of camp. And it seemed like every day we just kind of got better and then got into playing regular season. And we just kind of, we became sort of the, you know, I don't want to say this to say anything bad about anybody else, but it was like Daryl just trusted our line. Like we kind of brought it every game, and he just trusted we were going to get it done. He never messed with us. He didn't, you know, we kind of stuck together. There's the odd game one of us would get benched, but if we got benched, we usually got benched as a group. but we basically stuck together and played as a unit. And I have no idea what creates that, that chemistry, but, you know, really we just always knew where each other were going to be, and our styles just blended together in a really good way. Sundstrom obviously had the most skill of all three of us, and Mike and I were a little bit more gritty and, you know, in the corners and in front of the net especially, and Sonny was just the intelligent guy on the line. And although Ricci's going to get mad at me for saying that, but it worked, and it felt really good and really comfortable. And it wasn't an effort to play with those guys. Everything just sort of fell into place, and we had a great run for a while.
1: Scott, do you believe that the Sharks teams that you played for could definitely have won the Stanley Cup?
0: Yeah, I mean, it's a tough, it's a tough process for a retired guy to go back and analyze it like that. I mean, when I was with Dallas, I lost in double overtime of game six in the finals to Jersey. And that still stings when you get that close and you miss. And, but I definitely feel, I mean, not to say anything, Tamu Solani's an unbelievable guy, but Tamu Solani missed an open net chance in Colorado. And I still remember that because that could have won the game for us and things could have been different. We had all the pieces. We just didn't get it done. And I feel even the year Edmonton beat us out, that Edmonton went to the finals, I thought we could have been a better team that year. And but we just, you know, we were up 2-0 in that series and came back and ended up losing that series to Edmonton. And yeah, we had some really good teams, but I like, you know, when Suter was still around and Tony Granato were around and, you know, Tamu joined our team and, you know, we had Ragnarsson and Marchman on point, Rathje. Like we had a big group of guys, you know, Owen was still flying high back then. And we had our line that was kind of grinding it out and killing the clock all the time. And, you know, it's Nabokov, obviously, and that was just coming into his game too. And but it's elusive. The Stanley Cup is an elusive thing. It's hard to win it. And, you know, a lot of teams get close and don't. We were just one of those teams, I think, that, you know, we were missing something, and who knows what that was. But, you know, it would have been nice to bring one to San Jose, that's for sure.
2: Seemed like when you were here, you really just loved living in San Jose, and your family seemed to really take to the Bay Area pretty well.
0: Yeah, I was very lucky. I lived in a great street. I moved on to a courtyard over in Basking Ridge off the highway, and I think there's 14 or 15 kids that all lived on that courtyard, and all of us parents, you know, our garage doors are always open, our front doors are always open, and the kids ran from house to house, and I'd have kids running in my house to grab a drink of water and out the door again. And it was amazing. We were all friends with the parents there, and, you know, our kids were getting into sports at the time. So they're, you know, starting to play some baseball and some soccer and of course, minor hockey. And, so you're out in the community and just living, and it was fantastic. Still, you know, friends to this day. Went to San Jose 2 years ago before COVID hit, and, you know, we go back to our old street and usually have a dinner party with our old neighbors and catch up with all of them. And a lot of the kids come back when we're in town and we get to see everybody. And, you know, it was great. And the team itself was amazing. I believe, and you probably know this, Dan, but I believe we set franchise records like 5 seasons in a row, I believe. So we were continuing to build something really special with that team. And we finally broke the 100 points in a season, and players are getting along, wives are getting along. Like it was just, we were rolling. We were on the verge of something really fantastic happening there.
2: And of course, what happened after that is that the Sharks eventually got to the Stanley Cup final. And all that was built on that foundation that you're talking about. That 5 years of consecutive improvements and setting franchise records for points and so forth. When the Sharks got to the Stanley Cup final in 2016, did you feel a sense of pride that you were part of that?
0: Oh yeah. I mean, I still bleed teal. I mean, I played in 6 teams, but I still feel most connected to San Jose, and I was there the longest of all my teams, and I love it there. And obviously with Joe playing there at the time too, it's family. And I certainly wanted one of us Thorntons to win a Stanley Cup and get that feeling on the ice. And so I was proud. I've always been proud of the organization and the fans there. It was always one of, when I was there, it was one of the loudest buildings in the game. I know visiting teams would come in and they loved playing in San Jose. You know, there was a lot to be proud of there, and I was following their playoff runs with a lot of pride, and was certainly hoping that they got the job done.
2: You and Joe didn't really grow up together because of your age difference, really. You imagine, you know, a teenager and Joe's just a 10-year-old kid or whatever. But how much interaction did you really have before he became a Shark? And what was it like? What was it like the day of the trade in Dallas, the place you used to play, when all of that went down?
0: It, you know, you're right. Joe was, you know, baby Joe. I was closer to his older brothers when we were kids growing up. And of course, you know, I left home at 16 to go play junior hockey. And so Joe would have been six at the time or whatever. And, but I, you know, our families were so close. So I was well aware of his progress, you know, coming up playing junior hockey and his success in Sault Ste. Marie. And then obviously when he was drafted, I never had my, I had a cottage closer to where I played junior. So I didn't go back to London very much either. And you know, Joe's from St. Thomas, but close enough. And so you're right. I mean, I didn't see him that much. You know, playing against him was always really neat to go into Boston and get a chance to catch up and see his mom and dad would be there as brothers and catch up a little bit. And, so it was amazing. I was ecstatic when I heard it. Not without mixed emotions. I mean, we lost three really good teammates in that trade and three guys that I was really good friends with. So, as happy as I was to, you know, to connect with Joe, you know, you're still a bit sad seeing your teammates go and Marco and Stewie and Primo. But it was fantastic. I, you know, to me, I look back at my time playing with Joe and especially my time playing on his line. That's the one gift that Ron Wilson gave me when we traded for Joe. He called me in and said that, you know, he thinks some of the other guys are going to be intimidated to play with him. And he goes, I don't think you'll be intimidated. So I'm going to put you on his wing for a while. And it was the greatest gift that a coach has given me because, you know, our families, you know, they could all of a sudden they could cheer for one team. My dad and my uncle Wayne, Joe's dad, they started traveling together a little bit and, you know, they'd come to Detroit together. Or they'd go to Toronto together or they even went down to Nashville to watch a game and like things like that. It was really special for our Thornton family. And for me, I just love getting to know him at that level, you know him as an adult, know him as a, you know, as a friend first and a cousin, but also getting to know how smart his hockey mind was. Because I was on his line, I got to see that, you know, shift in and shift out and learn so much about little details of the game. He was coaching me every shift. And that's what people don't understand, that great hockey players do that. They bring everybody else up around them because they're constantly sort of coaching you and making you a better player. And Joe did that. And it's great. We're way closer now having had that experience together than had that not ever happened.
2: I remember one moment when you scored a goal, when you guys were playing together and he just gave you a brilliant pass. And I could read your lips when you were celebrating the goal and immediately out of your mouth. I don't know why I never forget this, but you said that was a hell of a pass, Joe. I always remember that. And it was, I felt that it was a very personal moment in the sense that I was kind of invading on because of the family connection. I just thought it was pretty wonderful.
0: It is, you know, it's funny, you know, it's no secret now, but Joe takes a lot of pride and satisfaction in making other people happy around him, which is, I think any great passer in the game, they feel a lot happier making somebody else score the goal than them scoring themselves. Joe is always one of those guys that when he scores, he's almost surprised because he really was looking for a pass like somewhere. And in that moment, I happened to be that line mate that got the goal. And I'm sure Joe saw the joy in my face and felt as happy for me, if not happier, that I got to bury a goal for him. And, you know, that comes with pressure too. Like, you know, when he's setting you up four or five times a game, you better score. And but you're right, Dan, it was a great experience and great for our families. And I look back at that time as, you know, we didn't win anything together, but for me personally, that was, you know, some of the greatest months of my playing career was lining up with him every day.
2: Well, and you had great teams too. So it wasn't like you won nothing, but you just didn't win any championships, but still there was a lot of winning and fun for the people in San Jose. And what do you think about the fact that he's followed in your footsteps? Now he's in Toronto.
0: Yeah. He seems to be having a lot of fun there. The team's had success. You know, it's one of those things. I think Joe, Joel really wanted to win for San Jose and for himself. He wants to win a cup, but it took him a long time to decide to try and go win somewhere else. Year over year, he was like, man, if I could pick any team in the league to win right now, San Jose would be right there. So why would I go somewhere else? Like, let's win it here. I put so much time into this team and effort, and let's win it here. And for me, it's a bit sad that he never got that done in San Jose, because I like San Jose, obviously, as alumni. But I certainly wish him the best in Toronto. He seems to be having a ton of fun with those young guys. It's a new arena to go to. Unfortunately, with COVID right now, there's no fans. So he's not going to fully appreciate the crowd in Toronto the way you get it. And also his mom and dad and other friends and stuff from St. Thomas and London area that could be going to see him play quite a bit. And he's not going to be able to share that with them this year, at least. But I love watching him smile and he's contagious, right? He makes everybody have fun and I'm certainly happy, just as I was for Patty Marleau when he left too. I mean, I love Patty, and for him to go to Toronto and he felt like revitalized being around some of the younger guys like Marner and Matthews and that. It's Joe's turn now to go there and have some fun with those guys and hopefully have some good team success.
2: On that topic, Patrick Marleau was, of course, on that very first Sharks team that you were on, and he's still going strong, as Joe is, at age 41, and back in San Jose as well to ostensibly finish things out. Just give us your thoughts about Patrick Marleau. What makes him a special hockey player, and what it was like to play with
0: him? Patty he's amazing. I have so much respect for that guy in his longevity, his ability to stay healthy. Tap wood, I hope he just stays healthy. I touch base with Patty. I send him texts all the time. Like I can continue to admire at the level he can play at his age, the speed that he has. He's a true professional. Patty's never a big talkative guy. As you know, Dan, you've been around the team a long time. He's not a big rah-rah guy. He's certainly fun to be around. He laughs and jokes and has a lot of fun, but he's not he's not like Smitty in the locker room or me in there goofing around with guys and stuff. But Patty came to play and for whatever reason, he took some criticism, much like Joe took criticism for playoff performances. And I thought it was totally unjust and unwarranted. And he was always there scoring some big goals, game tying goals, game winning goals, when we really needed that performance. I wish Patty the best. I'm super excited for his games played streak right now and his games played. Can you imagine playing more hockey than Gordie Howe, Mr. Hockey, and San Jose owns that kid. He's been there since he was 18 years old. And he's raised his kids in that community there. And something for that team to be very, very proud of is the fact that to have somebody like Patrick Marleau in the organization for as long as he's been around there. And I love watching it. I'm a big fan of his and I can't wait to see what he does next year, even if he wants to continue to play.
2: I predict he does, just because he loves the game so much. And it's, just like Joe yourself, this is the love of the game is really what gets you through, isn't it?
0: Absolutely. You have to love it. It's a grind. You have to be excited to come to the rink every day and play. And, truthfully, I remember talking to Gary Suter about retirement and why he retired when he did and whatnot. And how do you know you're done? And Suits told me way back then, he's like, your body will tell you when you're finished. For me, that came, I knew I had a bad back. I had bad shoulders and my playing days were over. And I quietly just walked away. But if you're Patrick Marleau and Joe Thornton and you're still playing at high levels and you're still having fun showing up at the rink every day and you're still staying relatively healthy, then why the hell would you retire? I'd play till I was 50. I'd still be out there if I could get myself up and down the ice. It's a great game to play. You'll never replace it. You never get it back when you retire. Milk it for as long as you possibly can.
1: I want to go back to the year 2006 because that was a real watershed year in the history of the San Jose Sharks. And as you mentioned earlier, it was a golden opportunity for the Sharks to capture the Stanley Cup. And they had a 2-0 lead in the series against Edmonton. And then things started to change. Milan Mihalik got knocked out of the series by Rafi Torres with a big body check in the middle of the ice. And Sean Horkoff got a triple overtime winner. And so many things happened in that series that kept the Sharks from moving on. But I remember something else.
2: There was one moment in that series that's never going to be forgotten. And that's when it was a 5-on-3 power play, three guys for the Sharks. They were Smitty, Scott Hannon, and Kyle McLaren. And Smitty and Hannon broke their sticks. And I know that right after this penalty ended, that Edmonton scored in that scenario. But what everybody in San Jose remembers is two guys without sticks and Scott Hannon gloving the puck out of the zone. I don't think the building was as loud as that ever again.
0: Yeah.
2: What was it like for you to see all that?
0: Man, I mean, I got goosebumps right now just thinking about that stuff. I mean, we had so much respect for all those little things. And that's one of those, usually they're thankless jobs, we used to call them. We took a lot of pride in those thankless jobs. And, you know, that was arguably for me, and maybe not arguably, it was the most unselfish team I've played on. When guys, you know, were truthfully very happy for each other, when guys had success, there was never jealousy amongst the locker room. And we battled hard for each other and we really wanted to bring it home. And, you know, a great player. There you go. Mark Smith, right? Like just such a character guy, you know, out there in a crucial situation, getting it done. People look back on the greats of San Jose, Mark Smith's name, in fairness to Smitty, his name might not be mentioned, but for us guys that played with him for those years, man, we love that guy on the ice. Yeah, I miss those moments, Dan. You know, not as much as scoring goals, you know, or as much as scoring goals. You miss those kind of character moments, and those are some fun times for sure.
2: I always remember you being at the front of the line in that Edmonton series, shaking hands. And I don't know why I felt this, but I thought that maybe that you were just sort of taking everything in, and you weren't sure exactly where your career was going to go at that point. You end up going back one more year at the very end with Los Angeles. But after that ended, how difficult was it to transition to life after your playing career was over?
0: You're right. I mean, I was taking it in a little bit to that point. You know, I was getting up, I think I was 36 years old at the time. I had a pretty good idea I wasn't going to sign with San Jose after that. I don't know whether that was told to me or I just kind of had a feeling. And, you know, so probably the last 5 years I played, I really started to look at things differently. I started to kind of appreciate, I'd walk out onto the bench and I'd appreciate the buildings a little bit more and the cities that I was traveling to. Instead of sleeping, you grab a coffee and you walk the sidewalks in the afternoon and kind of take it all in. And so I was maturing, I guess, and kind of knew, you know, potentially the door was going to close. I wanted to continue to play, but I didn't know if I'd have an opportunity. And when Dean, you know, was down in LA and took the job down there, I was one of the first guys he called and asked if I wanted to go down. And he said, it's going to be ugly. I'm going to rebuild and we're going to tear this team down and we're going to build it back up. But I need guys like you in the locker room to help me with that. So I signed a 2-year deal actually down there and went down. And it's a tough transition. Retirement, for me, it started happening like halfway through my last year. You know, I was getting pulled out of the lineup a little bit and young guys are coming up to play. And, you know, you're healthy scratch for games, which was the first time in, you know, 17 years since that happened to me. And it's a really tough transition. All I can say is I knew I was done. I was grateful for the years that I had. The scenario worked out perfectly for me. I had two home games at the end of the season. I'll tell you a little bit of a backstory. Dean had called me in at a trade deadline and talked to me and asked me, he said he thinks he has me moved to Pittsburgh if I want to go. I had a no trade clause. So he kind of had to talk to me about it. And I said, you know, Dean, can you give me 24 hours to think about that? And he kind of looked at me with surprise. I mean, I thought he probably thought I was going to be ecstatic. And I came back the next day talked to my wife, my kids, came back the next day, and I was in, you know, my back was killing me. And I went into Dean's office and said, I thank you for your effort to do that. I know why you want to get me there and try to give me a chance to win, but I'm going to say no. I don't think my body can take another playoff run. And anyway, Dean, I think, understood. He was disappointed that I wasn't going to go. I don't even know if the deal was set in stone, but he you know, at least he brought that to the table for me. And as it turned out, I finished that season knowing I'm done, like turning down a trade to Pittsburgh when Crosby's there and potentially going to win a Stanley Cup. I knew I had to move on. And so I had everybody there. I had, you know, 13 or 14 people flying to LA for my last two home games, my nephews, my brothers, my parents, and they were there for my last two games. We had a good dinner party after my last game, and a bunch of my teammates came to the restaurant and met all my family. And so I couldn't have written a better retirement script. So it makes you feel very content with retiring. And I think it was easier for me to do that than guys that get hurt or, you know, fighting for a free agent signing and try to stay fit for a year and still can't get signed. And then they kind of fade away. There's a lot of guys that lost their careers during the lockouts in 94 and 2004. It just never got signed again after that. I think those guys would probably have a harder time being satisfied with retirement than the way I went through it. And I'm very grateful that that's how I got to write that script. And not a day goes by you don't miss playing and miss being in that environment and that intense, the fire that we had, but I'm happy with the way retirement went and the community that I live in now. It's been good. Transition was pretty good.
2: One of the things you were up to and got famous for was you took part in Battle of the Blades, which the people in the United States may not have gotten onto, but you actually learned a little bit about figure skating and learned all that and actually did an amazing job through the course of it. Did you enjoy that?
0: Enjoying that is a bit of a stretch, but it was very, very, very difficult. It was one of the hardest things I've ever done in my life. Super hard skill to learn. For those that don't know or haven't tried to skate on figure skates, it is completely different than hockey skates. And for a guy like me that I started skating at, you know, I started playing hockey at 2.5 years old. So I'm very comfortable on hockey skates, and to learn figure skating was very difficult. There was a bigger play was the charity side to that, which is, you know, and I skated on behalf of the Canadian Breast Cancer Foundation, and my mother-in-law was in treatment and, you know, fighting her battle at the time. And so that was my reason for signing up and going and having, you know, I was lucky, fortunate enough to win. So I was able to present a $100,000 check to the Canadian Breast Cancer Foundation at the end of it all. And so all of that I enjoyed. Very, very difficult. A lot of pressure with the live audience to skate. I loved it. I mean, hey man, if we're not uncomfortable in life, then we never grow as a person. So I was certainly uncomfortable for about 3 months there when I was on that show. It was a tough challenge.
2: Amanda Ivor, I believe was your skating Correct. Partner. And yeah. I suppose you probably got a renewed or increased respect for what figure skaters go through. What was it like working with her?
0: Yeah, absolutely, man. Those girls are tough. And Amanda was great. She was fresh, right? She just retired silver medal in Vancouver, I think. So she was only, I think, 2 years at it, 2 years retired out of competitive skating. So she still had a fire in her. And I think that's probably what led to our success. But yeah, those girls, I mean, they're so tiny, but they bounce off the ice. Unfortunately, us clumsy guys were dropping them and tripping them and pulling them down. And Amanda had stitches in her elbow at one point, and they just taped up her arm and right back to practice, you know, let's go. And they're fierce competitors. I understand why they were so successful in their careers. And it was really refreshing to kind of hear, to learn about the different sports and get an inside view into how, figure skaters are rated by people. So it's a judgment call for a lot of the you know, routines they go through. It's different than us scoring a goal or not scoring a goal. For them, it's opinion. And so it was, yeah, it was good. I learned a lot from her and from the other girls and other competitors. And, you know, it was a good learning curve for sure. I'm glad I got a chance to win, but I don't know if I'd sign up and do it again.
2: Give us an idea of what you're up to now. What's life like now for Scott Thornton and the family in Blue Mountain?
0: Yeah, we, you know, I've had a couple, still a business owner up here. We have a spa really close to the ski hill in Blue Mountain called the Scandinav Spa. And we've had that for, I think we're in our 15th year now. And, you know, so that's local here. My kids are both, you know, kind of moved on. My son Nash is 24, graduated from university. He's working down in Toronto, although we've had him and his girlfriend living with us pretty much for the last year and a half or year, I guess, since COVID hit, because they work from home office. So they've been set up in the basement. So I've had them back home. Our daughter Zoe is 21 and she's living down in Toronto and she's in her last year of university down there and in the social work program. Yeah. So my wife and I were, you know, we're up here. I live on 150 acres of land here in the woods. And, so there's lots of, you know, skidooing and snowshoeing in the winter and skiing. And in the summer it's trail running and mountain biking and ride some dirt bikes around the property and have a bit of fun. So it's been a good area. My brothers live here now. They've moved up, two of my brothers, and my mom lives up in this area too. So it's great to have. And now we've just moved my in-laws up to this town in March last year as well. So we've brought everybody up to Collingwood now, so or Blue Mountain. So it's a great recreational town. A lot of fun.
2: That's fantastic stuff. It's great to hear that life is treating you so well, and you and your wife, who's just an amazing person as well, that you're happy and healthy and that the kids are doing great. I still can't believe that you just told me how old they both are.
0: Crazy. I mean, Nash got to work in the dressing room. He worked the bench. My last year in San Jose, you know, we brought him down. I don't know. We had about 15 games left in the year. Joe was there, obviously. And he was one of the locker room attendants for a little while and work with Mikey and the boys and stuff. I've got some great pictures of him on the bench with us during the national anthem. And he's just a little, you know, 10-year-old kid. Right. And now he's a bit taller than me, stronger than me, and better looking than me. So
2: that's the way you want it.
0: That's the way you want it, I guess. Yeah.
2: I have to ask you too, you're in the spa business in a ski resort area. Vinny Domfus is also in a spa business in a ski resort area. I don't know. You guys aren't partners, are you?
0: We are, sort of. Vinny was a founder of a spa in Mont-Tremblant, Quebec, called Le Scandinav. And Vinny and I were roommates in San Jose. And he used to take these conference calls all the time and was telling me about the spa that he owned and how successful it was and this and that. And then when I retired to Blue Mountain, which is an Intra-West resort, which is the same company that owns Whistler and Mont-Tremblant, a big ski resort company. And Vinny had a sister-in-law and brother-in-law living in Collingwood. And we went up to Vinny's wedding in Tremblant. The girls all visited the spa and we said, hey man, we should do one of these up in Blue Mountain. And so that's kind of where it kind of got started. The seed was planted, and within a couple of years we, you know, a franchise agreement was formed. And so we are a franchise of Vinny's main Quebec group, which is the Scandinav group. So yeah, we're sort of business partners. And but the idea was definitely came from Vinny and his partners. Eric Desjardins was another hockey player involved in the first franchise. And so it's been a great business, and we're pretty happy with the agreement.
2: Well, listen, we really appreciate the time that you took to chat with us about everything. And I have to tell you that in the history of the San Jose Sharks, you're one of the most respected people that ever played for this team and wore this jersey. And you're a Shark for life without any question. And it just means a lot to us that you continue to be active and that you continue to to come back occasionally and cheer us on. So appreciate it very much for the time.
0: Well, thanks very much, Dan. It's fun to reminisce, and you know, you've given me goosebumps a couple times talking about the old guys playing, and I had a great time there. I still miss San Jose. I love the town, love the fans there, and wish the team, you know, ongoing success, and I'll be cheering for them. I'll be at the parade if they ever get to win that cup. I'll be there with my jersey on and proud of the success that they've had. So, you know, all the best. Thanks a lot for having me on. Appreciate it.
1: I'm Dan Rusinowski. Thanks a lot for joining us for this episode of Where Are They Now?
3: He scores! Score! Score!
4: The San Jose Sharks proudly present Sharks Hockey Digest. Here's your host, Dan Rusinowski.
1: The Sharks organization has a lot of great prospects that are getting ready to play in the National Hockey League, and it won't be too long before we start to hear the name of Philip Bystead quite a bit at the NHL level. Philip, you had a great season with the Barracuda. You doubled your point totals in the past season from 1 year to the next and had a fantastic year with 60 points. How are you a better hockey player after a couple of years in the American Hockey League?
5: Yeah, I think the development things that they have going on with the development days, and yeah, obviously a lot of games has helped in that way. And then, yeah, just my second year over there playing on the smaller ice, getting more comfortable with the language around the guys, and obviously with the smaller ice as well. So I think that has helped.
1: What's the hardest part about adjusting to that ice size? For people that don't know, the European ice is wider. It's more closer to the Olympic style ice, much wider ice surface. But how does that change the way you play?
5: I think it's a little bit like timing stuff and where to be on the ice in certain situations. Obviously a little bit more rims as well to on smaller ice, so be better at that. But yeah, more just like timing and knowing a little bit where to be.
1: When you first came to North America to play, obviously you were a first-round draft pick of the team. First, we're told, from the Linköping area to be picked in the first round by the San Jose Sharks. And you're joining an organization that's on its way up and is got an exciting group of young players in your age group. What is it like to finally get that dream realized and be drafted by an NHL team in the first round and represent your community?
5: Yeah, it's amazing to hear your name there in the draft, to be able to hug your family and friends that's close, and just a little milestone from when you started to where you're at, and couldn't be happier.
1: Before you got to California, did you have any knowledge of what it was like in this state? Had you ever been to California or the United States before you came over?
5: I had, yeah, when I was little, but I was a little too little to know exactly. I didn't remember as much, but it's kind of what you think California is when you see it on TV and hear it on the news and stuff. So it's been great.
1: But what you also have to come to realize is how much people really like hockey here. San Jose is a really supportive hockey community. Have you noticed that?
5: Yeah, I have. The people that comes to the games and even travels with us to watch away games as well. It's very fun.
1: We're talking to Philip Bystead of the San Jose Sharks organization. He took part in a very important development project in his career with the NHLPA's Rookie Showcase program in Chicago. Tell us a little bit about what that experience was like for you.
5: Yeah, it was cool. Getting there, get to meet all the players, and Musty as well, teammate, haven't seen him in a while, so that was fun. And then just very cool just seeing everything that they've set up, be able to take the pictures and see them afterwards, and hearing a lot of different things from former players and players that's in the league right now as well. So it was a fun and cool experience.
1: Some of the great stars of the game actually talked to you. Was that a big thrill to hear from people like Wayne Gretzky?
5: Yeah, it was. Obviously, a great player, so it's fun to hear his words and kind of take in a little bit of what he has to say.
1: All of that is part of a program that the NHLPA has for its union membership to understand that
6: hockey is more than just playing. That's the thing you focus on all the time. But you also have to understand you have a social media presence. You have hockey cards. They take the pictures. You have an opportunity to be part of the EA Sports Group, which came to show what their video games are like. How long does it take to understand that hockey really is a business?
5: Yeah, I kind of noticed more when I came over to the US. It's a little bit bigger, obviously, with the NHL and everything they're doing. And yeah, that week in Chicago as well, you kind of realize it even more that it's a business and so much going on around it.
6: This is really more of a North American kind of history, I think, in terms of kids growing up and collecting hockey cards, from what I understand. But did you collect any hockey cards when you were a kid, or did you have posters of your favorite players when you were growing up?
5: No, not much. Not much cards, but I had some posters of Henrik Lundqvist. We were in New York with the family and watched one of his games when they were there. And then after that, I wanted a poster.
6: Well, he's one of the great goaltenders, certainly, that came out of Sweden to play in the NHL and had an amazing career. So you've had contact with a lot of other National Hockey League people. And was he your favorite player? Did you have some others when you were growing up?
5: Yeah, Crosby was one of them. Also Sederman, and yeah, I loved the way he played and yeah, how good he was. He was one of them.
6: Yeah, Sidney Crosby, one of the great stars of the last 20 years in the National Hockey League. One of your organizational teammates, Macklin Celebrini, has been compared to Sid in terms of the style of hockey that he plays. How enjoyable is it for you to go to training camps, to be around an organization that has a player like that, to be a teammate potentially in the future with?
5: Yeah, it's awesome. Be able to see him, what he's done the last year and the Worlds and the Olympics and yeah, I also skated with him in training camp. Yeah, I think it's something that pushes everyone around him to be better as well, to compete a little bit harder when you play against him. So I think it helps everyone in the organization as well.
6: Has it been a little bit easier for you to adjust to North America because Matthias Hävelid has come over here with you? I know you guys grew up together and came up through the system and were coached by his dad, who used to play for the Anaheim Ducks, Nicholas Hävelid. But what about having him as a teammate? How much easier does that make it for you?
5: Yeah, a little bit easier, obviously. Old friend coming over, playing in the same team, speaking the same language as well. Helps a little bit to relax, stay off the hockey on days off and stuff like that. So it definitely helped.
6: Tell us about your training process. I know that you want to take another step forward. You really upped your points total, but what else are you working on in terms of getting ready for a new season?
5: Yeah, it's a lot of my motor. I'm obviously getting stronger and faster and more explosive, but also be able to maintain that speed and that strength throughout a whole shift and throughout a whole game and throughout a whole season. So yeah, the motor and has been a big part.
6: Another part too is understanding what a playoff run might be like. And I know you've had some playoff experience in the American Hockey League. Do you notice a real change in the style of play and the uptick in the level when you get to the postseason?
5: Yeah, it obviously uptake a little bit in the level. Everyone wants to win those games a little bit more. It's now or never type of games, and it's the most fun games when you have to win and playoff hockey a little bit more tougher as well with more hits and stuff like that.
6: What would you say your greatest strength as a player is? I know you've got a lot of skill. You're a pretty good face-off man. You've got decent size and speed. But what do you think is your most important attribute as a player?
5: I would say the way I read the game, the hockey IQ. To be able to read the game, to be able to play both parts of the ice, a 200-foot game.
6: What about the idea that that you're kind of modeling yourself after some players, even on the Sharks, somebody like, say, Alex Wennberg or a player like that has so much experience?
5: Yeah, obviously, I heard that from different people in the organization last year as well, to look at him. And I watched most of the games the Sharks played and try to just watch even closer when Alex was on the ice, and just trying to take in what he's doing and trying to mimic that when I'm playing.
6: One other thing too that you've worked on is your defensive game, the fact that you want to be a good 200-foot player. Is that one of the things that young guys who are used to being the best player in their league have to realize, that when, if you want to get to the NHL, you have to be good at every little detail of the game?
5: Yeah, obviously it's in juniors and stuff, you come away with not have to be as detailed in those parts of the game. But yeah, obviously when it comes to pro and even NHL, AHL level, it's even more important. And that's one thing I want to take a big step in, with faceoffs, winning those and playing PK and all that stuff.
6: Want to also ask about the support that you get from the coaches here, John McCarthy and the staff, and also general manager Mike Greer and Joe Will, who runs things with the Barracuda, but also on the other side with the NHLPA, the fact that these guys are getting young players like yourself integrated and understanding what events like the Rookie Showcase can help you with. What about all that support that you get?
5: Yeah, it's been awesome. It helps a lot to get that support and help in my development and all around that, like talking to the coaches, talking to everyone throughout the season, what I need to work on, what is going good, and I think that helps a lot to kind of get inputs when you're doing something good, but also when you're doing something that can be improved as well.
6: What would it mean for you to win a Calder Cup with the San Jose Barracuda to help your development to get to the National Hockey League?
5: Yeah, it would mean a lot. I mean, it's a tough trophy to win, and it takes a lot to do it. So to be in a group with that and to do it would be great.
1: Well, Philip, we're really excited about the way you're developing. We want to wish you the very best. Thanks a lot for joining us today.
5: Thank you.
1: Philip Biestad was one of over 20 National Hockey League prospects who took part in the NHLPA's Rookie Showcase. I'm Dan Rusinowski.
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4: 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Here's your host, Dan Rusinowski.
1: He was the 53rd mayor of Boston, the U.S. Secretary of Labor under President Biden, and now he's the Executive Director of the National Hockey League Players Association. He is a great friend of the game, Marty Walsh. Marty, it's great to speak with you. It is an exciting summer. It's an exciting opportunity for the game to grow once again. Overall, what are your thoughts about the health of the game?
7: I mean, the game's in probably one of its strongest places, if not ever. We're coming off an incredible season, great Olympics, on the heels of Four Nations, where we started to do best on best again in the NHL and the PA working together. The talent, the young people, players that are in this league are incredible. They're coming in at a very young age, making a big impact, like Macklin, like Will Smith, and other players in San Jose and other teams around the country, or other teams around the league, have their own little stars. It's been great. It's been great to see. It's great to see the attendance numbers up. It's great to see the ratings up during the Stanley Cup playoffs. In the final, I mean, that's what we look at, right? You want more people watching the sport, more people following the sport, more people loving and enjoying the sport.
1: Also in the state of California, of course, with all of the excitement over the summer about the contract that Leo Carlson ended up with Anaheim, and also with Macklin Celebrini extending his agreement to 5 years, the PA has to be awfully pleased.
7: Yeah, and California's on a roll. I mean, you have great hockey going on there right now, and great players, and two teams that are on the rise, which is great to see. The PA is very happy. I mean, to see these players finally starting to make some getting their contracts. But it's a combination of a lot of things, right? It's a combination of, for many years, we had a cap that was very flat. That in the last couple of seasons has grown pretty bit significantly. Next season, it's going to grow again to, as long as everything stays on target, about $113 million. So there's money in the system. The players, for you know, many years, almost two decades, they've paid escrow, which means that the players that haven't gotten 100% of their salary, they've had to make up for the shortfall with the way the cap works. The last couple of seasons, they haven't had to worry about that. So we're seeing that, you know, we have a new Canadian TV deal that kicks in this year. We have the commissioner's working on a new deal for American TV. We're having games in Europe now, where people are watching TV all over the place, watching these games. So it's great to see. I mean, the more we can globalize the sport, because it is a global sport. We have players from all over the world, particularly Eastern Europe, North America. But we want to continue to globalize the sport and have people get a chance to experience it, because it's such an amazing game.
1: Well, it is an amazing game in San Jose, and everybody is really excited about Macklin Celebrini, who was a finalist for the Ted Lindsay Award, which is an amazing thought at the young age that he is, that he was voted upon as the players as one of the top three vote getters for that prestigious award. What does it mean for Macklin Celebrini's life, and what does the PA think about utilizing a player like this to promote the game?
7: Well, it's amazing watching Macklin play, and for a bit last year, Leo and Connor Bedard and Macklin were in the top five scoring for most of the season until you know, Connor got hurt, and then you have Matthew Schaefer, who's an 18-year-old player in the Islanders. You know, it's just the way I said this a little second ago, but you know, the way they play on the ice, they play amazing hockey. They know the team game. They're super talented, and off the ice, they're just great ambassadors for the league. And you know, I think that's something that in the past a lot of players, you know, didn't want to talk about themselves off the ice. And I think it's important for them, for people to get to know their heroes, if you will, off the ice. And they're doing it in a very nice way. They're not being boisterous. They're being, you know, being respectful. They're all humble, and I think having that's important. But watching Macklin play this year, and you know, be one of the finalists for Ted Lindsay, certainly is an amazing feat at such a young age. And you know, I think that the thing that's important, we have to remember, these are all young guys, and you know, not every year they're going to have a Ted Lindsay type year or a hot trophy type year, but they're still incredible talent. They're going to add so much to their teams. And when you think about hockey, when I think about hockey now, you know, you think about what's happening in San Jose. It's important for the entire league to get opportunities and every team to get opportunities, because you need that. You need that to keep a great competitive season, competitive league. And, you know, most of the teams, there's a few teams that's still struggling right now that will have to figure things out as they move forward here. But it really is great to see.
1: With that great attention comes great responsibility, obviously, and your relationship when you become a professional hockey player changes with the game, in part because of many things that happen off the ice. And in part of that, the NHLPA, in cooperation with Upper Deck, has started the Rookie Showcase. They've done this for 16 years in a row, and this season it was in Chicago, a chance to be part of the National Collectibles event, too, over at Rosemont. So it gave a chance for players to interact with the public, but also to start to understand the business aspect of hockey. You know, Marty, it's said that that the very most basic form of property is money. Well, the most basic form of publicity is your own image and likeness. So why don't you tell us about that event that you've partnered with Upper Deck with and how it went this year?
7: Yeah, we did something different this year. Every year we do some type of rookie showcase, and it's a very scaled down version where players will come in and you know, wear their uniforms and take pictures for their rookie cards. And you know, we'll have a little bit of a breakfast with them and talk to them about different things. This particular year, we in the Players Association, we have revamped, if you will, or redesigned our business office. We call it Players Collective now, where we're working to create opportunities for our players moving forward. And Players Collective and Upper Deck partnered to create this rookie showcase. And it was really an opportunity. We still did the basics as far as taking pictures of the players and letting them for their rookie cards, things like that. But we also explained them about the business side of it. They had a chance to go to a card show and really see that the other side of it, where, you know, for years this card show is one of the biggest in the country. if not one of the biggest in the world. And we really haven't had much of a presence there. This year, we had a lot of young players there. They had a chance to experience it firsthand. And I think it's important for us as we think about these players, explaining right out the gate now what the business opportunities might be for them and what the responsibilities that come along with that business is for. So I think we're working with them on that. We had a chance to kind of talk to them one-on-one. We had a dinner and, you know, a bunch of the staff from the PA was there, and we were able to sit down and explain to them about the Players Association and what we do and how we help them on the business side, but also on the life side, on the other side, if they need anything. So it's a great introduction for them into the business community. Like I said, in the past, they've had it, but not quite to this magnitude. This is a whole different experience. And, you know, as I talked to the players in the last night, they all loved it. They all had a great time. You know, they were interactive with fans. They were interacting with each other. They had a

0: I mean, people are constantly looking for new content to look at their players and the sports that they follow. And I think that, you know, when you think about hockey cards, as a kid, I grew up and I collected hockey cards. And then in the period in the late 90s to through the 2000s, you know, it was kind of, they were there, but they weren't as quite as popular. And then COVID happened, and it just, it's been an explosion of hockey interest, all cards, basically, not just hockey cards, but hockey cards primarily for me. And it's about the card, and it's about being creative, but it's also about the content and understanding behind the card. And, you know, we did a show with Upper Deck not too long ago where several players came and you know, they opened cards and they talked about the cards they opened, and the collectors were there, and there was some fans there too. So it's really about giving access to players, to fans, and fans to players, so they get an understanding that it's not just about the ice, it's about all the other things that come along with it. It's not just about the performance on the ice, it's about all the other things around it too. And people really want to get to know who they're supporting and why they're supporting them. And when you hear those heartwarming stories of these players, you know, donating to somebody or going to a hospital or doing a golf tournament for a charity or what they're engaged in, it really makes a difference.
1: It really does. You know, the NHL has done a lot of things on this regard, too. Recently, giving the guys opportunities to understand what it's like in the broadcast world with their little training camp in New York. On the other side of things, what you're doing is you're working with some young players from the San Jose Sharks perspective at this recent showcase. Philip Bystedt and Quentin Musty, both first round picks of the Sharks, who haven't gotten to the NHL yet, or were both part of this. How important is that for you to make sure that these young guys that haven't gotten to the NHL yet, but are certainly part of what's going on in the PA, need to get attention?
0: Yeah, we want them to know. I work closely with Brian Ramsey, who's the executive director of the union that covers the AHL and ECAC. We work a lot together on stuff, and we want to make sure our players understand, you know, like when you think about hockey, people think about hockey, it's the performance on the ice. There's so much that goes on with it. The business aspect of it, the mental health aspects of it, the potential what's going to happen after your career, what you're doing. We have a program called Unlimit. So we do a lot to support our players off the ice as well, to make sure that they have all the tools they need to be successful. Because there's a lot of pressure on these players when they get drafted to make the league, to stay on the team, to perform at the highest level. And, you know, when you think of anybody in the world that works in any particular profession, you don't always have a great day. And you know, for hockey players, this is their job. You know, it's for us, it's a sport. We watch it as entertainment and it's something that we believe in and love. But for them, it's a job. And not every day you're gonna wake up and feel at the top of your game. And we want to make sure that as a union, that we're supporting our players, not just through collective bargaining and contracts and things like that, but we want to make sure we're helping them completely as they progress through their careers as they get older. Some players will play 20 years. Some players might play two. And we want to make sure the players that play two have opportunities as well when they're done with hockey. And if whatever they're dealing with while they're in the moment is something that we want to also support them with.
1: During the course of your career, you've been president of a laborers council union. You've also been part of the building trades council in the Boston area. You've been involved in the construction business. How is being the president or the executive director of the NHL Players Association different than those jobs?
0: It's a little different because there's a lot more emphasis on the business side of it. But when you at the bare basic of it, it's similar. You're representing people who are members of your organization, and you represent them on their work conditions. You represent them in their wages. You represent them with their health benefits and their pensions and things like that. So all those fundamental things that I did when I was the head of the building trades in Boston is the same as being the head of the Players Association, all the fundamental of a union. The difference is when you're the head of the building trades, you're not necessarily putting projects together, economic development projects together, where at the head of the Players Association, you're working with companies, you're working with sponsors, you're working with agents in some cases, and you're working with the players to create opportunities for them off the ice.
1: One thing you're also working on is giving back, and that's something that the players who are very fortunate to earn the salaries that they do earn are very involved within the NHL. Hockey Fights Cancer has been a huge partnership that the league and the PA have undergone over many years, and I know that as a cancer survivor yourself, that's a very, very important charity for you.
0: Yeah, Hockey Fights Cancer is we partnered with the V Foundation about 3.5 years ago now, ourselves and the NHL. It was an important something that Gary Bettman wanted to do. He came to me on, I'm like, I love it, let's do it. And we partnered with Hockey Fights Cancer. And

0: you know, we do a lot of during the Stanley Cup Finals. We present a lot of money grants jointly to do particularly around research. It was great to do that. We did in Carolina last year. We were in Boston for the Four Nations, and we did in other places. So giving money away for research is really important. A lot of our players and certainly tons of our fans have experienced cancer in their families, so we want to make sure we give back. We also have another program inside the Players Association, Golden Dreams. That is run by Andrew Wolf, and it's a program that our players can give back to their local communities where they played hockey. And we will do equipment donations, and we'll do different types of donations as well to make sure that they want to give back always. Like where they played their youth hockey, they want to go back to that arena. They want to go back to that team. Oftentimes, their coaches are there, and they want to present kids that don't have the means to buy hockey equipment, brand new hockey equipment. So we're able to do stuff like that a lot, which is something. And the league does their own philanthropic work as well. So, you know, between the league and the PA, there's a lot of philanthropic giving back, and teams do it as well. A lot of teams do it. They have their own philanthropic where they have foundations within the team. So, you know, hockey is a sport that we all want to give back to our communities. One way or the other in different aspects. But to end where you began, hockey fights cancer certainly is something that has been around for a long time. And the partnership with the V Foundation is very, very important to all of us.
1: What are some of the topics that are of importance now to the PA? Lately, they've talked about tax equalization. There are a couple of other things. What are some of the topics that are important to the PA these days?
0: I think players have different topics that they're concerned about. What I'm focused on now going into this season is the implementation of the rest of the collective bargaining agreement. We negotiated a new four-year deal that we implemented some of it early a year ago when we finalized the deal, and the rest of it's going to be implemented this year. So fans are going to see an 84-game season. This particular year, fans are going to see the return of the All-Star game. It's going to be out in Long Island. Next season, fans are going to see the World Cup of Hockey. A lot of fans asked us and talked to me about, we want the Four Nations back. I'm like, well, we're going to have the World Cup of Hockey, and they can't quite wrap their hand around it. What the Four Nations was and what the World Cup of Hockey is, it's twice as big. So you have eight teams playing. We're going to have games in Europe. We're going to have games in Canada this in 2028. So we're preparing for that as well. It's coming quick. So you'll best on best again. And then in 2030, we'll be going to France for the Olympics. So we're looking ahead forward that way. But right now, for the next couple of weeks, our goal will be we're going to have a gathering of players, young players that will be playing some of their first games in the league or might have played a few games at the end of the last season. We call it the player orientation program, where we sit down and explain. About 100 players come. And there'll be four guys from the San Jose Sharks there. And, you know, we'll talk to them about what to expect when they're in the league, both on ice, off ice, and walk them through all that. And then, you know, then training camp opens up and the season starts, and it'll be exciting.
1: Well, it's going to be a really fantastic season. And I want to commend you and the PA for doing such a great job with the young players to teach them a little bit about what it means to be in the business of hockey, as well as to be prepared to play the best game in the world. Marty, I want to thank you so much for your time. We appreciate it.
0: Thank you. Good luck this season. Hopefully I'll get on again as the season's going on.
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1: The Sharks Audio Network is proud to present Quentin Musty to its audience. Quentin, you've been through quite a bit already as a professional, first starting in Sudbury with your first round draft selection by the Sharks, and then moving on to your first full season in the American Hockey League with the San Jose Barracuda. And now you're on to another part of your NHL career, taking part in the NHLPA's Rookie Showcase program in Chicago. What was that program like for you?
4: Yeah, it was a great program. I mean, it was more fun than anything. Obviously, educational too. But I think just being there with, you know, I knew a lot of guys there and meeting new guys there and other young guys and that are coming into the league. It was a good program. It was a lot of fun.
1: All in all, your relationship to the game changes a little bit when you become a professional, and I suppose that's part of what the goal of that program is, to make you realize that there are other business opportunities, other ways to promote your own personal brand. Did you get a sense of that during the program?
4: Yeah, for sure. I mean, it's definitely a program where, you know, you got to make it first, and then there's just, you know, so many options that they, you know, show to you, and it's just... You know, obviously, I don't think they even go over half the stuff they can do for you there in that short amount of time. But, yeah, it's very interesting and very, you know, helpful that there's so many, you know, things that they can do for you. And, yeah, it was really cool to learn about that.
1: One of the interesting things is you get a little bit of swag to take home. Those varsity jackets look pretty cool. What did it look like on you?
4: Yeah, it's pretty cool. I mean, I've never had one of those or seen one of those, so it's cool to see that and you know, put that on. It's pretty cool, fully custom and stuff. So yeah, it's nice. Something I'll probably look back on and remember.
1: So tell us a little bit about your first full professional season in the American Hockey League. You had a very good year, over the 20-goal mark, one of the key players on John McCarthy's Barracuda team. How much did you learn about yourself and about what you need to do to get to the National Hockey League?
4: Yeah, I think it just, you know, took some time to, you know, get used to the AHL. Obviously, it's a tough league to play in and, you know, succeed in. It's just, you know, everyone wants to make the NHL in that league. And, you know, everyone's playing their hardest every night. So it was, it took me, you know, a couple months to get used to. And then I think, you know, I figured it out and I liked my game for the last half of the year. And yeah, it was a lot of fun. We had a good group and obviously a lot of injuries kind of, you know, sidelined our season a little bit. But, yeah, it was a ton of fun, and it was a great learning curve for me to, you know, get used to this type of hockey and, you know, do what it takes to make the NHL. So, yeah, it was a lot of fun.
1: But that's part of it too, right? You have to understand how to deal with injuries over the course of what's going to be now in the NHL, an 84-game schedule, and you have to find a way to pull yourselves together and to try to make do with what you have. How much of that makes you a better pro?
4: Yeah, I mean, obviously, you want to be on the ice as much as you can, and you know, you want to stay, you know, not injured as much as you can. Obviously, that's probably the worst part about the game. And, you know, just trying to do everything, you know, right to prevent those injuries and prevent missing any games for whatever reason. So, you know, you want to take care of your body and, you know, eat the right way, train the right way, stretch the right way. And, yeah, that was a big important part for me this year, just, you know, learning how serious everyone, you know, takes it and, you know, how dialed in everyone is. And it's, had a lot of good teammates, older teammates this year that were good and showing me the way kind of. So I'm excited to get back and, you know, get to camp and show that. So
1: one of the people that was one of your great teammates was Philip Biestead, and he was part of the NHLPA Upper Deck Rookie Showcase program with you in Chicago. Tell us about what it was like playing with him and getting to know him.
4: Yeah. I mean, we're pretty close, as teammates, off the ice, and yeah, he's a great guy to be around, and you know, obviously I love playing with him as well. He's just such a smart player, and you know, whenever we got the chance to play together, I think we took advantage of it this year. And yeah, I love playing with him, and he's a lot of people are going to see he's a pretty special player, and you know, hopefully, you know, we get to play together a little bit more this year, so it'll be fun.
1: When you were growing up in the Buffalo area, did you collect hockey cards, and did you get a sense of just memories of that when you went to the Upper Deck event?
4: Yeah, I didn't personally collect a lot of cards, but my dad actually collected a ton of them, and he's got a big stash back home. So definitely got to go to that. There's a big convention for trading cards, and you know, you guys have opened a bunch of packs and stuff. So I brought him back a couple, and he was pretty happy with that. So.
1: Well, that sounds great. The other part, too, is because you were at that convention, you got a chance to meet the people, so to speak, not only collectors, but people that are hockey fans. Has that been a benefit to you to learn the responsibility of presenting yourself to the public and learning how to do that very well?
4: Yeah, I mean, that convention thing was pretty crazy to me. I didn't know how, you know, insane opening cards is and, you know, trading cards and stuff. And yeah, it was pretty cool. You got to, you know, sit and open cards with some people, some fans, and it was cool just seeing them pull the cards and, you know, being so excited about a card and, yeah, some people were pulling, you know, $1,000 cards, and it was just crazy to see how the business of trading cards is. And yeah, it was really cool to see, and a lot of fun to, you know, open those packs and stuff. So
1: a lot of people are talking about the value of these cards in the future. Macklin Celebrini's card certainly getting a lot of attention. What's it like, by the way, to go through a trading camp with a player like that?
4: Yeah, I mean, it's cool. He's obviously, you know, such a leader already. You know, we get to the last three training camps I've been to with him, you know, he's kind of setting the bar. So, you know, obviously if you want to play, you know, with him, obviously is a dream on the Sharks. You know, yeah, you have to be able to keep up, and, you know, he really kind of sets the tone every training camp, you know, even though he's 20 years old. So it's cool to be out there with him. And obviously, he's just a generational player. So it's honestly more fun to watch, and, you know, it's tough to keep up sometimes, but, it's funny. He sets the tone well.
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1: We're visiting with Quentin Musty. He was selected in the first round of the San Jose Sharks draft a couple of years ago, and now he is an up-and-coming player in the Sharks organization. Quentin, what's the biggest difference between the OHL and your experience and the American Hockey League?
4: Yeah, I think obviously, you know, the compete is there every night, and you know, you got to work every single game in that league. You know, some games in the OHL, you know, there's kids that, you know, are not playing hockey next year, or, you know, they're going to play elsewhere. And, you know, but in the American League, you can't take a night off. You know, everyone's a great player. Obviously they're playing pro, and they want to make the NHL, and they're one step away from it. So, yeah, I think that was the biggest thing, just, you know, competing as hard as you can every single night, every time you get on the ice in that league. And, yeah, it was good to learn that this year and, you know, apply that to my game.
1: Also, what about the ramp up when you get to the Calder Cup playoffs? I imagine that that's even a little bit closer to the NHL intensity, but you get a sense of what it's like in the postseason. You're going to need to know that.
4: Yeah, I mean, it was obviously it's weird with there being a best of three in the AHL. I would have hoped to get a little more experience this year. But, you know, like you said, any game in the postseason is a good game for your development. And I thought we had a pretty good postseason, honestly, and just didn't go our way. So, yeah, it was good to get those two games in, and the ones the year prior as well, watching and stuff. So, yeah, it was good.
1: You've been mentioning that you're pretty close with Michael Kesselring, the newest acquisition for the Sharks on defense. What's it like having a friend that you've lived with to actually join the organization, and what's he going to bring to the team?
4: Yeah, no, it was cool. I mean, they called right when he was traded. He kind of told me, and I've been up here for a little bit now, and yeah, he's obviously a pretty big guy, and, you know, he's a good, solid defenseman. You know, he's a huge body, and he can shoot a puck, and he can defend well. So, yeah, he's a good player, and, you know, I'm happy to be obviously here training with him every day, and then obviously hopefully playing together soon. So, yeah, it's cool to, you know, see him play and see him train here.
1: One of the things that's interesting is that because of your association with the Players Association, you get to meet some new people. You did that at the rookie showcase, in fact, met people that you mentioned you didn't know before. But now you get to also train with some of the NHL guys in the summer. You were mentioning you train a little bit with Will Smith, several of the other guys in the Boston area. What's an average summer training experience like for you? What do you do every day?
4: I like to lift before I skate, so I like to, you know, get in the gym in the morning. And then after that, we got a bunch of different skates we can do here. There's just so many guys around this area that are high end. And that's mostly the reason I came here, is to, you know, skate with those guys and, you know, compete with those guys every day and try to get better. So, yeah, usually it's, you know, work out and then skate right after. And then you're done by 12 usually, and you can have some fun. You can play some golf, you know, and do whatever you want. So, yeah, it's been a fun summer so far, and excited to, you know, finish it out. We've got a hard month here. So,
1: what's in the store for you in the month that leads up to the training camp?
4: Yeah, obviously training camp's a little shorter this year, and, you know, there's no testing, but, you know, they can still tell obviously if you're in shape or not. So, you know, you just want to get in the best shape you possibly can. You know, put on a couple more pounds and, you know, coming to camp ready. So this last month is obviously the most important month for everyone in hockey. So yeah, just focusing on that stuff and, you know, trying to come in as ready as possible.
1: That's the readiness part, but where do you feel that you need to raise the level of play in your game to get that next step notched in your career?
4: Yeah, I think just play a little meaner, honestly. I think something they want to see out of me is just, you know, finishing hits, playing a little meaner and, you know, getting in the corners and, you know, winning pucks back and stuff. So, yeah, just playing more physical and, yeah, working to protect the puck and get the puck back. I'm a bigger body, so I think just got to add those things to my game and I'll be happy with it.
1: We definitely see a growth of the sport in the United States, and you're an American native. You're from one of the traditional cities in the NHL in Buffalo. Does it ever cross your mind that you're always kind of carrying the flag for your hometown as another Buffalo native that's making his way in pro hockey? And do you have a lot of pride in that?
4: I do, yeah. I mean, it's obviously, I feel like it would be a bigger hockey, you know, city, just kids playing and stuff growing up. It is pretty big, but as a kid, and just, you know, not a lot of kids stick with it in the area. And, you know, some kids, it's just, you know, great to be someone to look up to and in the Buffalo area. And obviously, you know, I got a lot of buddies that I grew up with that are, you know, trying to make it as well. And they are making it. And it's, you know, it's good for the city and, you know, good for the sport in Buffalo, just to, you know, see that there is guys that can't make it. Obviously they had Patrick Kane there, and that's about it for those guys. You know, there's a couple other ones, but yeah, it's just, you don't want to be a role model for kids. And obviously I love Buffalo. It's my home. And yeah, I love, you know, going back there and, just trying to be a role model and, you know, doing stuff like that in the community just to, you know, try to get kids into hockey. So yeah, it's important for me. And, yeah, I have a lot of pride in, you know, being from Buffalo and, you know, being obviously a pro hockey player from Buffalo is tough to do. And it's very cool.
1: Given what the winters are like in Buffalo, what's it like playing in Northern California during hockey season?
4: Yeah, it was great. Obviously, like I said, I'm a big golfer, so it was cool to be able to golf, you know, all year round this year. And yeah, I haven't had that climate. I've been playing in Sudbury before that, and it's about the opposite of that. So yeah, it was cool to have that warmth, and yeah, it was great all year. Good year.
1: Wrapping things up, as far as the NHLPA Rookie Showcase is concerned, what did you gain the most from that to make you a better professional?
4: Obviously, they're just showing you things you can do while you're professional. But I think the best advice I got is, you know, this stuff doesn't matter if you don't make it. So, you know, they were kind of telling you what all the stuff you can get and all the stuff you can explore when you become a pro, but you have to become a pro first. So they honestly said, don't even worry about any of this stuff for another 2 or 3 years to every kid. So it's just, it's a great learning like exposure to all the stuff they can do, but they're very keen on saying you got to make it first. So that's the most important part. This next month is, you know, pushing for that roster spot. You know, I've been trying the last 3 years and, you know, hopefully this one's my year, and yeah, I'm working as hard as I can, you know, to, you know, reach my dream this year. So
1: we are really excited to watch you try to reach that dream. Certainly you've made a lot of progress as a pro with the Barracuda, and Quentin, I really appreciate the time today to chat about all of that.
4: Yeah. Thanks so much, Dan. Appreciate it.
1: Quentin Musty joined us today to talk about his experiences at the NHLPA's Rookie Showcase. I'm Dan Rusinowski.
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1: Doug Bodger wore a Sharks uniform for 3 seasons, from 1995 to 1998, during a turbulent time in franchise history. He played for 4 Sharks coaches in that time: Kevin Constantine, Jim Wiley, Al Simms, and Daryl Sutter. Although he never skated in a playoff game for San Jose, Doug was one of the veteran players that helped establish what turned out to be 2 decades of competitive hockey in Northern California. Bodger was originally drafted by the Pittsburgh Penguins in 1984. He went 9th overall, but was the 2nd player selected by the Pens. Mario Lemieux went 1st overall. He played 5 years in Pittsburgh and 8 more in Buffalo before being traded to the Sharks for 5 prospects in November of 1995. His hockey career began in Chemainus, British Columbia, a small town located on Vancouver Island, where he continues to live to this day. We spoke to Doug Bodger about his successful hockey career, and we began with a chat about growing up in Western Canada, where he first fell in love with the greatest sport in the world.
5: Well, it's back in those days, you know, the arenas were just being built around here, so everybody played hockey. There was everybody. It was a mill town, sawmill. The lumber industry was really in high gear, and we have a lot of trees around here, so the forest industry was really big, and the towns were full of families. The Schmance was full of families. They built a hockey rink, and everybody played, and my brothers played, so I just wanted to play too. And every Saturday we were seemed to be at the rink in Schmanis, and Duncan built an arena. So that was the connection. And you know, Vancouver Island is a great spot where there's the ocean. You can go fishing. We have lakes, we have rivers, we have mountains. So if you're an outdoors person, it's pretty much you can do everything right here.
1: How old were you when you started playing?
5: I think I was 5 years old. I think yeah. They would split the ice in half, and there'd be four teams out there going and for an hour, and then another four teams would come on. So it was just about everybody getting together and through the Couch and Valley and playing.
1: When you were growing up, did you have a favorite hockey team?
5: I really didn't, though. Of course, I followed Vancouver because they were local here, but I just liked watching. I love watching the teams and love watching all the games and love watching the playoffs. So really didn't follow one guy. We followed every player pretty much is what we did. So my brothers and I would all go out and play road hockey, and we'd be those players, whoever we watched that night on Saturday night.
1: You got an opportunity a little bit later. You had a chance to play in the Western Hockey League, where you would later coach. But back then, they didn't exactly have a draft. They had what was called a negotiation list. Why don't you describe what that was?
5: Yeah, there was no draft back then. You got put on a list, and the team had a certain amount of names to put on this list. And I think if you were of underage, it took up two spots. So originally I heard I was maybe 14. I was listed by Regina, and they wanted me to come out there. I didn't even know where Regina was. So my mom said, you're not going to Regina. I'm not putting Deegan out there at 14. So obviously they dropped me off their list, and I got picked up by the New Westminster Bruins, the old Big Bad Bruins. And I end up going there for a camp in Vancouver, and Edmonton ended up buying the New Westminster Bruins and moving to Kamloops. So we were the Kamloops Junior Oilers. So that's how I got there, and I was on the list there and got to play there for a couple of years.
1: Kamloops is a city that's certainly very famous for being a great producer of NHL talent out of that city. You played for a pretty tough coach there, Bill LaForge. Why don't you give us an idea of what that was like?
5: Well, that was definitely interesting. Bill was a tough guy. You didn't get away with much with him. He was very disciplined and loved fighting. And if we didn't win the games, we'd win the fights. That was his motto. But he really taught us, though, you know, it probably would be bullying or abuse now, but he taught us how to a work ethic, and he taught us how to be men. And really grew up at a young age of 16 by the discipline, the hard work that it took. And, you know, even the ups and the downs, the bad times and the good times, he would deal with it. And it didn't seem fun at the time, but you look back at it now and really changed the way that I approached the game.
1: I'm looking at the list of some of the guys that played on that team. Dean Evason was the leading scorer of the team. And of course he became a San Jose Shark. Now he's doing a great job as a head coach in the National Hockey League. And you talk about tough, Mark Kachowski, Rudy Poshek, those guys could really drop the gloves and throw them. And then in goal, you had Darryl Ray, one of the more interesting characters in the broadcast side in the NHL. That was quite a team.
5: Yeah, it was. Yeah. We ended up going to the Memorial Cup that year. Well, I don't think Dean was on the team that year. He had already gone, but Dean was a great player. You know, people, you know him now as a coach, but he was fantastic centerman. He wasn't a big guy, but he could score. He could play. He was a great in his own end. He got labeled as a defensive guy when he got to Washington in the NHL and Hartford, but he did what he did to stay in the league. You know, we had a tough team. Bill wanted tough guys, and we did. The teams didn't want to come play in our building. And of course, the character Darryl Ray that we all know him as, and he still is. He's quite the funny guy, and he still makes me giggle every time I hear him talk.
1: Yeah, he certainly has that reputation, and he is with us too when he's off the air, so he hasn't changed one little bit. That little run that you had in the playoffs in the Memorial Cup was really a great setup for you for the NHL draft. You had a point a game that year in 17 games, and then the discussion going to the draft was, who was going to select you? And I think that that was an interesting story, because isn't it true that you were asked to wear a red tie to the draft by the Detroit Red Wings?
5: That's correct. That's correct. We were in Kitchener for the Memorial Cup, and my dad had come down to watch, and Jimmy Devolano was the GM back then, and Nick Polano was the coach, and they invited us to come to Detroit for a meeting for dinner at a team, actually the team, Kamloops team, we lost out. So they got to go to Edmonton to watch the Stanley Cup, but I had to go to Detroit to meet them. So I missed that, but that's okay. And went out for dinner with Jimmy and Nick, and you know, had a good meeting with, it took us to a ball game, and my dad was psyched. He was a big ball fan, so we got to go to Tiger Stadium, Jimmy had told me that they're 90% sure they were going to take me in the draft and to wear a red tie. And I said, okay, sounds good. So when the draft in Montreal came up, the Detroit Red Wings selected Sean Burr, I just went, oh, wow, what am I going to do with this red tie? So I think Pete Savoto in that draft was a bit of a, nobody knew who he was, and Montreal Canadiens snuck him in, and that kind of just changed everything.
1: Yeah, I was at that draft, actually, when that occurred. And, of course, the big story was who was going to go first, especially since it was in Montreal. It was the year that Mario Lemieux was drafted first overall, and you would later eventually play with him. But what about the hoopla surrounding the fact that it was in Montreal? Mario Lemieux was the greatest thing since Guy Lafleur to come out of Quebec, and here he was going number one.
5: Yeah, I didn't think there was any question who was going to go number one. I think he had 272 points in, like, 50 games, so nobody does that. So pretty much sure. Yeah, it was a big hype around there. He didn't seem too interested. I think they were in contract negotiations. I'm not certain, but he didn't want to go to the table because they wouldn't give him $200,000 a year.
1: Incredible, isn't it?
5: Incredible. It's pretty funny when you look back at it now, but he wasn't interested in being there. He wanted to go golfing. So, and I was just this kid from a small town, just jacked to be in the Montreal Forum, and I stayed all day. So pretty funny. It was pretty exciting. It's the first time they televised the draft, so a lot of people back home got to see it, and it was something. It was a pretty special day.
1: And as it turned out, that first round was really just dotted with amazing players. Kirk Muller went second, and there was a big trade, the trade with the Chicago Blackhawks, where Eddie Olczyk got the chance to be drafted by his hometown team. And as it turned out, you were the fourth defenseman that was selected in that draft. Al Iafredi, who would later play with the Sharks, was the first one. And then the Svoboda that you mentioned, I always remember that caused a big stir because nobody even knew that he would be there. I mean, he's from the Czech Republic, and they figured he wouldn't even show up. And I remember when he came out, the place went bonkers because he was actually in the building. And then L.A. took Craig Redmond, and Sean Burr got selected by Detroit. But after Montreal got that next pick and took Shane Corson, it was time for the Pittsburgh Penguins to draft you. And what a lot of people don't remember is that was originally the Winnipeg Jets pick, and they actually traded Randy Carlyle to the Jets. So when you got selected, there had to be a little bit of pressure on you, given the fact that Randy Carlyle was an offensive defenseman that had won the Norris Trophy in Pittsburgh.
5: Yeah, for sure. At the time, I was just excited. I didn't really think of that, but he was a pretty Randy was very well-liked. I mean, he had a great year in Pittsburgh, and say he was a Norris Trophy winner. So, I didn't try to think about that. You know, all the hype was on Mario, so I just went in and played my game and did what I did. And I didn't expect to make the team, but it was a rebuild. And Bob Berry was the coach, and he said, you know what, we're going the young guys, you're in. So I go, really? okay, here we go. And so threw me in right away.
1: What was it like playing with Mario Lemieux for several years?
5: It was amazing. The guy is just an amazing player. I played with some great players, LaFontaine, Howard, Jack Mogilny, and, you know, but Mario, he was just amazing. The things he could do that we knew were hard were amazing. Like, he make a move and you look down our bench and everybody was going, did you just see what he just did? And his mind was so good, and he was so calm and so skilled that, you know, we didn't need to be out there at the time. He could have done it by himself, but incredible talent, just a great hockey mind. It was an honor to play with him. You know, helped me get a lot of assists. That was great. I could fire it to him so hard and he would suck it up and score. But one of my favorite memories with him is when he had a penalty shot against Kelly Rudy in Long Island. And there wasn't many penalty shots back then. There was no shootout, right? So he had come by the bench and he said, any bets, boys, any bets? And I said, yeah, I think you're going to score. He went in on Kelly, did that fake like he was going to go top corner. Then he went to his backhand and put it between his legs. And I said to him, I said, you were going to go top corner, weren't you? And he goes, yeah, but he took it away. So I went five hole. I go, how do you think that fast right in front of the net? So that tells you where his mind was at.
1: With the power that he played with, he had all the skill, he had all the speed, but he was big and strong. And he was actually had a mean streak too when you played against him.
5: Mario, he did have a bit of a temper on him. You know, they tried to get under his skin, but he kept his composure most of the time. And sometimes it made him matter. So that was not good. I remember Tiger Williams calling him a few French names, and I said, don't do that, and he ended up scoring three. So he goes, yeah, I shouldn't have said that to him, right? So anyways, but I haven't seen anybody that I could say was Mario-like, just that tall, lanky body. Maybe Jagr was pretty close. You know, McKinnon can fly. He's got great speed. Mario was good, had some speed, but he was just dangly and long legs, and it didn't look like he was going fast, but he was. But just his balance and his composure. It was incredible.
1: And it's really tough to compare eras too, because of course Mario had guys hanging all over him for a lot of the game.
5: For sure. Yeah. Hooking, holding, grabbing. Yeah. You know, hooking. And nowadays you look back on those games and you go, oh, that's a penalty. That's a penalty. That's a penalty. So, to fight through all that is, you know, pretty good.
1: I was looking this up. You scored your very first goal in Montreal in the NHL. And what's interesting, it was the same night that Chris Chelios scored his first NHL goal.
5: Really? I did not know that.
1: I couldn't believe it when I saw it. I said, I wonder when Chris Chelios had his first NHL goal, and it was the same night. Huh. What about the idea that that was full circle for you, the fact that here you are in Montreal, and if I'm not mistaken, it might have been Mario's first game in Montreal after he got drafted. And here you go. He has an assist. You score a goal, your first one in the NHL. And I'm sure that the place was just electric that night.
5: It was, yeah. Well, the first game was in Boston, and Mario walked around Ray Bourque first shift and beat Pete Peters on the first shift. So everybody goes, yeah, okay, he's going to be okay. And then the next game was in Montreal, so he was going back home, and he had all a bunch of family and friends. And, yeah, so I was playing and just happened to shoot one from the point and end up going in, and just went past Pat Buttet's head, who didn't have a helmet on. So he just got out of the way in time. So went in the net on who was the goalie?
1: It was actually Steve Penny.
5: Steve Penny. Yeah, that's right.
1: I mean, think about, listen to the names of these guys that were in it. Larry Robinson scored a goal in that game for Montreal too.
5: Yeah, I ended up coaching me in LA. So that was pretty cool.
1: Yep, Guy Lafleur played in that game. So that had to be an amazing night, and you just described it so very well.
5: In Montreal form, you know.
1: One of my favorites, really.
5: I was there for the draft, and to play there was incredible. The place was spotless. It was shining. The app and the other people were, they did the buzz and the horn going off and the French, and it was pretty cool.
1: Yeah, and the sirens at the end of the period, the whole thing. That was just and by the way, in the press box, the hot dogs were the best in the NHL.
5: Yeah. I heard, never got the chance.
1: So a number of years in Pittsburgh, and then you're suddenly traded to the Buffalo Sabres. And kind of an interesting note that was a pretty big trade at the time, because number one, you were an up-and-coming, outstanding younger player. And Pittsburgh was looking for a goalie, and they ended up picking up Tom Barrasso in that deal. So that's one of the first guys you were traded for. And yet it seems like all these famous names keep coming up with you.
5: Yeah. Isn't that funny, huh? you know, the team was really coming along. The first couple of years were a struggle. We needed a goaltender, and everybody knew it. So my first year there, I heard a rumor that they were after Andy Moog. Because they had Grant Fuhr and Andy Moog, they had two goaltenders. And I had heard that since I played for the Junior Oilers and they'd seen me a lot, that they wanted me. So here I am my first year in the league, and I hear the next year I'm going to get a trade in. I'm going, what? How does this happen? I think I'm here in Pittsburgh. I want to be here. And, of course, two more years went on. There's some young guys came in that played great and then flopped. And then, obviously, the goaltender, but Pupa and Barrasso were available, and one of them was going. So I got to go the other way, and the rest is history.
1: Buffalo is one of those cities where they really love the hockey team. They love the sport, and they really get behind the team, win, lose, or draw, and that's the way it's been forever. Is that a fair assessment?
5: Yeah, for sure. It's a great, you know, a lot of Canadians come over the border too, right there. So there's a lot of season ticket holders from Canada, and because they can't get tickets in Toronto. So yeah, and they love their hockey there, love their sports. The football team, you know, is big. The Bills are big there. That rink was tough to play in. It was small, you know. We from the old Odd to the Garden, and that both tough places to play in a tough division, the Adams division with Montreal, Boston, Hartford, us, Quebec. You know, it was a tough place to play, but it we had a great team. 94 or 93, 94, where Montreal won the Cup. We had a better team. We lost McGillney and LaFontaine was hurt, and we had a really good team that year, and our goaltenders were Grant Fuhr and Dominic Hasek, and they won three overtime games and two overtime games that year against us, I think. So, but it didn't work out, and played with some great players there and some great memories.
1: You also played for some interesting coaches. John Muckler was your coach, and he's often been described as a really great mentor for young players. Did you have that experience with him?
5: Yeah, Muck was fantastic. He was very calm at times. He was also very bad at times, but I guess I shouldn't say he's very calm. When things were going well, he wasn't calm. But his first speech hit me really good. He said, you know, I don't like to dump it in. I don't like to give away the puck. Once you get over the blue line, be creative. That's what you have to do. You have to be creative. And we go, oh, this is great, right? Let's play. And he always wanted offense. He wanted offense. I learned a lot from him. He was always pushing me. He knew I was capable of doing things. And he'd always tell me, you got to get up with the play. You got to get up with the play. So I always join the rush. He always wanted me in there. So, he did a lot for me. I really respected him. I know he coached great teams, and you know, I'd come say, how you doing, Muck? And he says, greatest day ever. So when he passed away last year, I remembered that. I said, hey, imagine Muck would have said greatest day ever. And every time I'd said hi to him.
1: By the time you got to Buffalo, of course, San Jose was coming into the league. And I just opened up my game sheet back to November of 91 when you visited the Cow Palace for the very first time. And I flip open the sheet and I see a 7-1 Sabres victory, but the Sharks outshot Buffalo 42-30. Tom Draper was amazing in goal that night. And Doug Bodger scores a goal, his third goal of the season. So your very first game against the Sharks, you got a goal.
5: Yeah. With that, who could forget the Cow Palace, you know, going up those stairs. Yeah. When San Jose came in the league, everybody's going, this is great. California again. Everybody loved going to LA, especially if you're coming from Buffalo, and going to that Cow Palace was something. And we go, what are we doing here? And you know, they're building a new rink and ever, but, and the fans were fantastic. And, I remember going to San Jose. I remember we weren't a very good team when I got there, but the place was sold out every game, and they really loved their hockey and really wanted to get into the game. And I remember some parents telling me, man, I never played hockey when I was growing up. I wish I could have. I played baseball, but it's great to see. And I imagine we'll be turning out some players from San Jose. Actually, we had some players from San Jose come up here and play junior for me years ago that were really good players. So that's great to see, and it's great to see California producing some great players.
1: We're visiting with Doug Bodger, San Jose Sharks alumnus, who was with the Sharks from 95 until 98. You alluded to the fact that when you were traded to San Jose, that was a tough year. Things weren't going all that well. And I was actually struck by the fact that the Sharks made a pretty big trade that season with the Quebec Nordiques successors, the Colorado Avalanche, when they traded Sandis Oselandtjover to pick up Owen Nolan in the trade that made Owen a San Jose Shark. And I had forgotten about this, but you had dropped the gloves with Owen a couple of times, and then you have to have that guy as your teammate. First of all, what's that experience like to you know, be battling against somebody like that and then to welcome him into the dressing room and patch everything up? And what was it like having Owen as a teammate?
5: We really didn't talk about it that much. I remember the fight because he ran over Charlie Huddy. I said, you can't hit an old guy like that. So drop the gloves. And he goes, hey, I respect you because I knocked over an old guy and you jumped in there. So that's just the way it was. And yeah, it was good. Owen, he wasn't too thrilled about being there because you came from a good team and you got traded to a bad team. And this was the beginning of something, you know, to build for the Sharks. And I think as time went on, I think Owen, he warmed up to it and I really loved playing there. But obviously he was devastated by the deal. And, you know, obviously he's been one of the most famous Shark players in history. So when he got rolling, a big, tough guy that could score, he can't find those very often. So San Jose was lucky to have him. And I think he was there for quite a few years. And then with him and Patty Marleau, two great guys to represent that organization.
1: No doubt about that. And, of course, you were part of the beginnings of the Sharks building. Unfortunately, you were there for the third year. When Daryl Sutter started with the team as head coach, you were moved to the New Jersey Devils, so you weren't able to reap some of the benefits. But what about your years playing in San Jose? You were talking about the sellout crowds and the fun atmosphere at what's now called SAP Center. What are your other memories of actually playing in a Sharks uniform?
5: Oh, I love playing there. It was great. My very first game, my most memorable thing was coming through that Shark head. Nobody came through a Shark head. I thought this was fantastic. I loved it. The guys are going, what's wrong with him? He's all excited. This is great. I love it. Get me pumped up. But I love the area. I love playing there. Wasn't happy that I got traded to New Jersey, but I was on the first place team in the East, so I really couldn't complain. But really didn't want to leave, but that's the way hockey is, and I love San Jose. My family loved it there. I love Los Gatos. It was one of my favorite stops, and the people were so good, so friendly, and so knowledgeable, or wanting to learn. That was the big thing, and wanting to be a part of what was going on and what the Sharks were building, and that was great to see, and that the fans were supportive. Like I say, when we were there, we were struggling, weren't very good, but they always showed up every night, and I think that was really important.
1: You scored your last goal in the NHL as a member of the Los Angeles Kings against the Anaheim Ducks, and then briefly went to Vancouver the next year, and your career came to an end. What's the experience like for a person that's played hockey his entire life, that knows only one kind of a life, and then all of a sudden it has to come to an end and you have to adjust? Is this one of the most difficult parts that young pro players have to remember, that it just goes all by like a flash?
5: Yeah, it sure is. It seemed like the longest years of my life, but as you look back on it now, it was a very short time in your life, because there is life after hockey, a lot more than there is hockey. So it's difficult. I was okay with it. My heart wasn't in it anymore. I'd moved four times in 3 years with kids, and that was bothering me, that I had to move my kids around to different schools. You know, they were fine. It probably hurt me more than it hurt them in the end, but it's difficult. I call it like falling off a cliff. You're playing one day, and then the next day you're just a normal Joe guy. So, and that's okay. And it was okay for me. I was willing to accept that. I had lots of people around me that were, you know, said, hey man, you're just the same guy I know when you left. And I said, yeah, that's the goal, really. It's, you got to approach this as you're just back into it again. And, but it is, you miss it at times. I go, wow, I could have played more. I should have stuck it out. You know, there's those things you always say, but, you know, guys are playing till 40 now. So at 32, I thought I was too old. I couldn't move anymore. So yeah, it's definitely a difficult transition. Some guys have trouble with it. I know there's a lot of guys struggling right now that are old timers, and it's very sad, and guys are lost, and some guys are great. Some guys are doing way better than they did when they're playing hockey. They're going, why did I play hockey? I should have been doing this all my life. So it's just how you take it and how you approach the next part of your life.
1: But even through that, you know, you played over 1,000 games, even though you retired at a relatively young age. So that's really an incredible accomplishment. You played with people like Pat LaFontaine and Alexander Mogilny and Mario Lemieux and players like that, Owen Nolan on the San Jose Sharks. You have to be awfully proud about everything you've accomplished.
5: Yeah, for sure. Yeah. You know, I didn't even know this, and you mentioned it earlier, that I was the highest scoring BC born defenseman, and my dad had gone through a book and looked it up and looked at every BC born defenseman. He said, do you know you're the highest scoring BC born defenseman? I didn't even know that. And then recently Shea Weber had passed me. So I was up in Sycamore last year and saw his dad and him, and I said, "You bugger!" I said, "But congratulations, you deserve it. He's a great kid and great player, and you know who else would be great to be number two to a guy like that." So it was proud of it. I didn't think I'd play 10 games, 50 games, and I ended up playing 1,000. So the 1,000 mark, I thought, wow, I'm never going to make it the way I feel. You get beat up and you're tired and you're traveling. But I ended up squeezing it in. Very proud of what happened and very proud of my accomplishments. I wish it could have lasted longer, but that's the way it goes.
1: After retiring and after, going back to Vancouver Island, you, your wife, Tracy, and your kids settled in, and you were in the sporting goods business for a while. And then I guess you must have gotten the hockey bug again because you started assisting and becoming a coach, and you ended up with the Victoria Royals of the Western Hockey League. Tell us about the transition, about A, dealing with all of the technology changes to hockey, from sticks to equipment to having to understand how to use a computer and video compared to the way it was when you played.
5: Yeah, well, it's definitely different. When you leave the game, you kind of leave like, I got to get out of this. I got to do something different. And I had a sporting goods store. I thought, but it's retail. And I sat there for a while and go, you know what? I need to be busier. I can't do this. But you try to go on. And then when you sit back and you think about it, it's the one thing I did in my whole life. It's one thing I really know. I see what's going on. I see plays. I see, hey, you should have done that. Oh, that guy should have been over there. In my mind works that I see what's going on. So, well, I might as well go back into coaching because that's what I know. And so you go in, it's fun. The kids loved it. And you got a pro guy coaching you. Wow, this is spectacular. A few tips here and there that they didn't know, and a few tips that I learned along the way. It was fun. It was fun. The travel in the Western League is very difficult. The bus rides are very long.
1: Yeah, that trip to Brandon's pretty tough, isn't it?
5: Oh, 2 days. I don't think the driver touched the steering wheel going through the Saskatchewan there. I said, "Have you turned the wheel yet?" He goes, "Nope." But they're pretty long, and it's tough. You get older, and it's harder to ride the bus. But I enjoyed the kids and enjoyed that atmosphere again. You get game time, and you're right there again, and teaching these guys. So. And then the technology, like you say, is like the computer work is crazy. It's over the top, I think. But the video stuff and the teaching and the skills stuff, and we never went through any of that. So we had to figure it out ourselves, and we seem to be figuring it out for them. But, that's just the way it goes. That's the evolution of the game, and let's hope it, but you look at some of the success of the NHL coaches this year, Daryl Sutter, Bruce Boudreau, and the older guys seem to be more productive. So maybe it's going to go back the other way. Maybe, who knows?
1: What about the way that playing defense has changed, or at least the way that it's evaluated? You hear more now that they want puck possession to be the key to being a strong defenseman rather than the way that you actually defend.
5: Yeah. It's very funny to watch sometimes, and even watching some games where the guys are standing in the middle of the ice and nobody's chasing them. I'm going, what's going on here? And just teams sitting back waiting for you to come, more like the European game was. Defending's hard. I still see a guy standing in front of the net and they said you can't touch the guys anymore, but the goalies are so good these days, I think if they see the shot, they're going to stop it. So you look at all the goals, the goalie can't see it. So somehow that may come back in the fold. I think everything comes around, goes around, and you'll probably see it change again. The possession style is good. Different coaches play different ways. Power play where they throw it back to the back guy with speed. And I see Gerard Gallant's team in New York going, no, let's get over there as fast as we can. So, yeah, everybody's got their own different.
1: And that's another interesting factor that back in the day it used to be they put more emphasis on how good a penalty killing team you were, but it seems like the power play is taking more precedence now.
5: Oh, for sure. Yeah. Power plays now are so creative and so good and so many different ways. A bumper guy and the top three guys in the umbrella, the down low guys. Edmonton is scary on that. Every time I see them, either got Draisaitl, you got McDavid and Nugent Hopkins over there, and just go, wow, these three guys just know how to play. If he's not open, the other guy is. So it's really fun to watch.
1: Pretty special stuff. Now, you were with the Royals until the pandemic hit, basically, to help out as an assistant coach. So I don't want to put you on the spot, but the San Jose Sharks just signed a kid out of there. He's a defenseman named Gannon LaRocque. I was really impressed by him when he came to Sharks development camp. But can you give us a feeler for what kind of a player this kid is?
5: He played a few games when I was coaching there. He was a call-up at the end of the year. He was a young kid. He might have been 16, I think. I really liked him. He came up. He was a big kid. We were a little bit small on defense, and he came in, and he was really good. I was really impressed. He was physical, good attitude. He could skate. He could shoot. See, I only had him for about 10 games, but I watched him again this year, and he had a phenomenal year. He's a player. He's going to be a good one. It was a pretty funny story. What I liked about him was he was a young kid, and he was smiling on the bench, and Bowen Byram was there, and he was yapping at him, and he said, "Can you sign my stick after the game?" I said, "I love it." That was pretty funny. I said, "Hey, I like this kid." So I haven't talked to him for a while. I really hope he does good. They got a great kid there, and he's a down to earth, real nice guy, and a good player. And I hope for the best for him. I hope he can, make the squad.
1: Well, Doug, we're hoping for that, and we're really, really happy that we were having a chance to visit with you today. Thanks so much for reminiscing about some great times with the Sharks, and I'm just so glad that you and your family are doing well. If you ever get to San Jose, we'd love to see you. We love having the alumni here, but maybe we'll see you in Vancouver at some point.
5: Yeah, sounds good, Dan. Thank you for having me. I'd love to come back anytime.
1: It was really great visiting with former Sharks defenseman Doug Bodger. I'm Dan Rusinowski. Join me next time for another episode of Where Are They Now?
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1: We're in the spotlight with Yaroslav Askarov of the San Jose Sharks, one of the most exciting young goaltenders in the entire National Hockey League. And Yaroslav, first of all, thanks for being with us. I would like to talk to you a little bit about how it all started for you. You were born in Omsk, which is a long way from St. Petersburg. But tell us a little bit about your early life. How long did you live in Omsk? When did you move to St. Petersburg? And when did you start playing hockey?
2: So I was starting to play hockey at 7 years old. So me and my dad, we was on the hockey game, and like the first pro league in Russia, and we was watching the game, and the one buddy from not my side, from like father's side, he was like, "What do you think about this young guy? He would like to try the goal." You know, I was 7 years old, and in that moment we had some. It's so hard to explain. It's hard to say on English. So whatever. I was me and my dad on a few days after that conversation. We just skipped that conversation.
1: Yeah.
2: Like a few days after, me and my dad, we was went to like a hockey shop, like bought everything, like bought like skates, whatever, like jersey, couple more hockey equipment, and I went to like practice.
1: And that was in Omsk?
2: That was in Omsk, right.
1: And how you were 7 years old?
2: I was 7 years old, on the ice being like 70 or 60 people in the same moment.
1: Sure.
2: And so that was pretty good.
1: Now, were you
2: Coach picked me.
1: Were you always interested in being a goalie, or did you start at another position?

0: that, how I can fix it. And I was like the first guy who's did like the back check, and I was like stayed between the pipes in like just player equipment, and I was trying to save the puck. And one day my first coach asked me, well, do you want to use like the goalie pads, goalie gloves? Do you like to try it? We'll see how it's gonna be. I'm just like, yeah, why not? And from that moment, so I'm staying in it.
1: What was it like to put the pads on for the first time? I mean, when you actually did it, did you just fall in love with it right away?
0: Yeah, because like nobody could score high, because like everybody was shooting on the ice, and I was like, oh my God, I'm so good. Now it's way harder. But like, and I was like, all right, I'm fine, I find my spot. Because I was like so happy, like no one can, actually no one can score. I was like, nice, it's way easier. Because like to be like a player, I have to do like many things. To be a goalie, just stay between the pipes.
1: Now,
0: I'm too lazy. I'm too
1: interesting,
0: lazy.
1: you're not lazy. Interesting story about this is that Andrei Vasilevskiy, who's an outstanding goaltender, when he first started playing, he's left-handed. And so he wanted to catch with his right hand like you. But where he grew up, there wasn't any right-handed catching equipment. So he had to learn how to catch left-handed, and that's how he plays now in the NHL. Did you have any trouble like that, or did they always have the right equipment for you, or how did that work?
0: Like the first 2 weeks, I was trying to be a lefty too, and after I couldn't save anything. And I was like, ugh. In the same moment, my dad was ordered like from U.S. or Canada some like gloves, and I was waiting for 3 or 4 months, I believe so. And for that moment, I was used player gloves, so just like regular ones.
1: I don't know if you know this, but one of the greatest goaltenders of all time, his name was Bill Dernan. He played for the Montreal Canadiens back in the 1940s. And he played with regular gloves, so he could catch sometimes left-handed, and then sometimes he would catch right-handed. You never thought about trying that, did you?
0: I've never thought it, but we'll see.
1: Maybe in practice
0: Maybe
1: one of these
0: practice
1: days.
0: one in the
1: I'll have to show you the pictures. It's really fascinating because he was also a captain of the Montreal Canadiens back when they allowed a goalie to be a captain. So he was a pretty unique individual.
0: Ooh, I've never heard it.
1: I'll show it to
0: What
1: you.
0: do you think about he's used which stick he's used, like the right crew or like whatever, like
1: Back then, the sticks were flat.
0: was
1: Yeah.
0: flat. Got it.
1: So he could just switch anytime he wanted. Sometimes, I don't know if he did it by period, but I think he could do it. Each period, he could catch differently. And of course, when the shooter comes at you, that's a different way to plan, right?
0: Yeah, absolutely. That's something interesting.
1: One other thing that you like to do is related to the history of hockey in Northern California, and that is you're not afraid to handle the puck. And back in the day when the California Golden Seals played in Oakland, that was the first NHL team in this area, in Oakland. They had a goalie named Gary Smith, and his nickname was Suitcase because he kept getting traded all the time. But he used to not trust his defensemen, and so what he used to do was actually stick handle the puck past center ice. And they made the rule that you couldn't go past center ice or you get a penalty because of him. And so that's kind of interesting because you like to handle a puck. You're not going to go past center ice, but when did you really start to enjoy handling the puck as a goalie?
0: I would say pretty much like all the time, because like I've been, because like in Russia we have a pretty cold winter, so that's why I was played like a player every winter at on the street. Like I have a, on my street where I was lived, I had a ice rink, like whatever, like 100 feet from my home. So I've been a player for every winter for 2 months.
1: Wow, that's fascinating. And of course, that's a big part of the life in Russia, especially central Russia where Omsk is. I mean, it's pretty cold winters, not a
0: It's like
1: lot going
0: Winnipeg.
1: on. It what?
0: It's very similar with Winnipeg, like during the summer. Why I'm saying like during the summer, during the winter time.
1: Yeah, it's the wind is blowing and there's nothing there. It's just straight, the wind goes straight in 50, 60 miles an hour, pretty cold.
0: It's pretty cool. Yeah, right.
1: So your dad's name is Vladimir. Did he play hockey at all? Did he play any sports?
0: He was played football, whatever he was growing up, and
1: How about your mom or your family members? So who's in your family?
0: My mom, dad, just never.
1: Do you have brothers and sisters?
0: Young brother.

0: like 10 years younger than me.
1: Wow.
0: But he's a smart guy.
1: What does he do?
0: He's like working in school, like
1: He's a
0: just
1: teacher?
0: going to school.
1: Oh,
0: No,
1: he's a, oh, he's a
0: going to
1: student.
0: school, student. Like, yeah.
1: Well,
0: My
1: he
0: bad.
1: is 10 years younger than you,
0: Yeah,
1: so he's still got a
0: he's
1: ways to go.
0: 13. Yeah, 13 years old. So.
1: Does he play hockey or no?
0: No. Like I said, he's a smart guy. So we have one athlete in our family, and the other guy gonna be like the smartest. Maybe gonna be IT. We'll see.
1: That'd be good. Next generation of IT geniuses.
0: Yeah, absolutely.
1: When did you move to St. Petersburg and how did that happen? Did it happen because of a job change or did it happen because you were starting to be really good in hockey and somebody was noticing you?
0: It was like we had invite from like St. Petersburg, like the team, like the junior team was invited me and my family was believe in me, and like thanks for my family, because they did like they changed the city, they changed job, everything, so, like because me just they was believing me, and they're like, all right, let's try it, why not, we'll see how it's gonna be. And me and my dad, we always lived together for 1 year in St. Petersburg. So like mom and my brother was staying in Omsk for 1 year. We was kind of like just went to St. P for a check, you know, like it could be more worst than what's happened, you know, like. And but everything was okay. That's why after 1 year my mom and my brother came to St. P as well. So, and from that time, I've been 12 or 13 years old at that moment.
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1: We're visiting with Yaroslav Askarov of the San Jose Sharks, talking a little bit about where he's from and what made him the person he is and the goaltender that he is. I want to talk about St. Petersburg because that's currently the traditional capital of Russia. That's where the Tsar lived during that time. Now it's one of the most beautiful cities in Russia. Did you know much about the history when you moved there, and did you get to appreciate that at all?
0: So absolutely, that's a great city. I love the city. And when I was went to there, like the first year, I wasn't know anything about the city, but I was like been in school in that moment, and so I was kind of like we had a couple lessons, like the story, like the St. Petersburg story. It means like the lesson about like the St. P and all of that stuff, about like the history. So, but now I know more than like 10 years ago. So,
1: Do you spend time there in the summer now, or do you go back to Omsk, or what do you do?
0: I'm going to St. P most of the time. I'm still going to Omsk for like a couple days to see my grandmother, grandfather, and a couple buddies still living in Omsk. But like most of the summertime, I'm spending in St. Petersburg.
1: Well, I noticed from the maps it's a long drive to get to Omsk. You pretty much
0: That's
1: have to
0: right.
1: fly.
0: Yeah, it's 3.5 hours flight. So, yeah.
1: So when you get to St. Petersburg, now you're playing at a higher level of hockey, obviously, and you play higher level than junior. You get a chance to represent your country in like the under-18s, the tournaments and so forth. When did it really start to become real for you that you might be able to be a professional? How old were you when you thought that maybe you could be a professional?
0: 16 or 17 probably, because before that age I've never always thought about it, because I was thought like when I was young, I was thought like the first league, the players who's playing there, they also have like the job on the side, so that's kind of like they just playing the game, in the morning they go on somewhere to work. I felt like they split the two jobs. That's was my thing when I was young. That's why probably signs like I've been like 16 or 17.
1: Did you know that in the NHL that used to be that way a long time ago?
0: Yeah, I heard something, but like didn't know a lot.
1: Maurice Richard, who's one of the greatest goal scorers ever, the trophy is named for him. He actually had another job in a factory during his time with the Canadiens until one point where they started to pay a lot more money, mm-hmm. and the league got to become more popular, largely because he scored all those goals mm-hmm. and was such a big deal. It's amazing how the game has grown. Mm-hmm. But what about in Russia? The fact that the KHL is there, you got a chance to play in the KHL when you were 17 years old, which is very unusual, especially for a goaltender. What's that league like?
0: It's hard to say because I was played there like 15 games in 3 seasons. So like that's not many games. You know, like when you play just like 5 to 6 games per season there, it's all hard to tell. Like, just it's not a bad league. That's pretty good league. Like with some good teams, some good, pretty skilled players too. Like the change with like NHL and AHL, probably like the size, the ring size there, it's a little bit bigger, just a little bit, not like the huge one. That means you have more time on the ice to make decision, to find somebody who's still open, you know, like it's special like for the players. Like for the goalie have more time too. I mean, like after the shot, if pucks go to the corner after you, kind of like after rebound, pucks goes to the corner, you have more time to recovery. So that's the big, probably the big difference between these two leagues.
1: Are all the rinks wider there? All of them Olympic size, like 200 by 100, or are some of them like the NHL?
0: Probably it's not like Olympic size anymore, but like it's, they did like a little bit. They made a little bit like smaller, but it's still bigger than here.
1: What was the most interesting city that you played in? Whether you played there, obviously you played in St. Petersburg, mm-hmm. but what was the most interesting city you traveled to?
0: I would say Kazan. It's like a couple hours flight from mm-hmm. St. P and Moscow. Mm-hmm. It's a pretty good city. Because like the Moscow, like pretty big for me, like too big. It's like New York, mm-hmm. you know, like traffic, like it's pretty bad there. So that's why I picked Kazan. Kazan way better.
1: Well, the history of Kazan too. I mean, Alexander Nevsky, that's the whole history of that whole time. During that period of Russian history was very, very important. Did you ever get all the way out to Khabarovsk?
0: Once or twice.
1: That's a long flight.
0: And especially like the winter time, that was a great experience there.
1: I'll bet. It's even colder there, isn't it?
0: You know, Celsius, minus 38, minus 40. I would say it's
1: Winnipeg.
0: It's like Winnipeg, yeah. It's very close.
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1: We're talking with Yaroslav Askarov of the San Jose Sharks in this edition of the Sharks Spotlight. So you're drafted in the first round of the NHL draft. That's a real honor. 11th overall by the Nashville Predators. Were you at the draft? Did you know you were going to get drafted? How did you find out? And tell us a story about it.
0: I was like, what are like my friends, my family was sending to me like the ratings and stuff. And I was like, I was kind of like new before draft. I have to go like first round somewhere like between, or maybe like the second early. Mm-hmm. So, and I was like, I didn't know anything about it. That's why I was like, oh, it's something interesting, but I never was talk with somebody about it. So that's why that was something new for me. And we had like the season in that moment. So that's why I was like, my full focus was on my regular season. And so that's why I was like, that's pretty cool. But like, again, I had like the game probably in that moment, like in the draft time. So that's why I was like, all right, that's great. It's great, but like, I never was thought about it in that moment. Because like only probably after the season, whatever, like my contract was ending and I was like ready to go to US, I was realized about like, that's, like you said, it's something special.
1: When you were growing up, who were your favorite goalies?
0: I had like mostly like the Russian goalies. Mm-hmm. It's like Bobrovsky, Vasilevsky, like Shesterkin, Sorokin, all of that guys, and also like the Finnish guys like Rinne and Saros.
1: Interesting, because they were part of the Nashville organization, right? Jussi Saros, what kind of a teammate was he?
0: He was a good teammate, pretty good, pretty quiet guy. So we was handled it pretty well, I think so.
1: So you followed them when you were growing up. And did you know much about Yevgeny Nabokov?
0: I was watching him like and back to 2008 or 2009 when he's played in the National. I mean, like national Russian team. Mm-hmm. I was watched that tournament, and I was like, I was knew him, yeah, and I know he's like Russian legend, and who's like played in NHL. So,
1: he's one of the top goalies in terms of wins ever.
0: Me, like especially like when I was that age, for me he was like, you know, like somewhere in the mountains. I was like, he's like legend.
1: So, what's it like to work with him?
0: It's a great experience, you know. That's the honor to work with him, with Spearsy, like both these guys. Like we have pretty good, like the goalie core. So every day you learn something. Like maybe like not a lot every day, but like just step by step, like little step by little step.
1: Sometimes too, after a game, you might learn something about what you did by looking at your video. Do you do that much with Spearsy and with Nabby? Looking at video?
0: Yeah. Like, not like in the same day, but like a few days after the game, we watch a little bit. Because you kind of like, you take it brief, you know, like it's right after the game, you kind of like, sometimes can be too emotional, too much smiling, like me. So that's why after a couple days after, you kind of like take a little recovery. And like you said, you're ready to watch, you're ready to learn something new. You can see like there's some mistakes and stuff. So that's, I mean, for me, that's better to do that a few days after the game.
1: Tell us about the American Hockey League. You got to play in Milwaukee and you played for the San Jose Barracuda. And when you were with the Barracuda, you were a top goaltender in the American Hockey League without question. Your playoff experience playing against a team like the Colorado Eagles, and you were so strong in those games. Do you think that experience was good for you to get better?
0: I think so, yeah, absolutely. Because, like, I would say every game kind of, like, getting better you. But, like, the playoffs, that's something special. That's the different sport. So I think so. Like, the playoff game, getting better you and twice better than regular season, getting you better like just once, but like the playoff game, like twice better. That was the great sign, because like the first two playoff years here, because with Milwaukee, I wasn't that good, because like I wasn't played that good. That's why that was the good sign for me, because I can't play in the playoff.
1: When Jussi Saros was signed to an 8-year contract and they brought in Scott Wedgwood, it was an opportunity for you to maybe move on and come to San Jose. What did you know about the San Jose Sharks before you came here? Did you know anything about San Jose at all?
0: I know, like, you guys, like, the love Russian guys here.
1: It's true.
0: You always have, like, the bunch of Russian guys there. And I was new only that. Literally, yeah.
1: You didn't know about the weather or about the city or about Silicon Valley or anything?
0: Yeah, I was, like, the new guy in the U.S. I was to learn something every day. I was being like in Nashville, like Milwaukee, and mostly like the East Side. Yes, that's why I've never been like on this beautiful side. It's like the weather here, unreal. Like the views here, it's something special to live in here.
1: What about playing hockey here? Coming through that shark head when the fans start to get excited. It's a good place to play, isn't
0: it? That's great. Like the fan base here, like I said on the exit meetings, that's great. Special. I was talking with like many guys here about like how that's been like where like a couple of years ago, I mean like not a couple of years ago, but like when the Sharks been in the playoff, and I've seen that crowd, and it's gonna be interesting to get it back. You know, we're gonna try.
1: Well, I don't think there's any doubt it's gonna happen. What do you think about the fact that this team has so many good players in your age group? I mean, you're one of them, but you've got Macklin Celebrini a couple of years younger. You've got Will Smith. You've got Chernyshov now coming to the team. He's a young kid. These guys are all really talented hockey players. Are you excited about what's going to happen?
0: Oh, yeah. Super excited, actually, because like you said, we have a bunch of young, talented guys. So he's going to be growing up every year, and it's going to be interesting.
1: The way that your coach talks about it, he said, there's light at the end of the tunnel. That's kind of the way he describes it. That means you can see the future.
0: That's a good sentences. I agree with that.
1: Tell me about your first start for the San Jose Sharks. You played St. Louis, and that was kind of a crazy way to begin, wasn't it?
0: Yeah. I still remember that.
1: Well, tell us about your memory.
0: This was like the first shift or something like that. And this was like the dream. I would stop the puck, play with the puck, play on the glass. And that was like crazy play by them. Like, I can't remember who that was. He's like the stop the puck and did a great play. That was super quick. And I was like, uh-oh, all right, it's time to go to the locker room right away. Nah, I was like, all right. So that's happened already. So we still have like 59 more minutes. That's hockey. That's game. Can happen everything. So take like whatever, like took like the huge breath, exhale. Alright. It's like forgot that moment. We're still doing it. We're still playing the game.
1: Is that how you handle it? I mean, you basically usually just take a deep breath and move on?
0: Usually and move on, yeah, because like the life's going on always. You have to move in forward if you want to grow up.
1: How about the way that your teammates were at that time when that happened? I mean, were they encouraging? Were they say, don't worry about it, well, let's just keep going, or what happened?
0: It's like, I can't remember who's been like from like the players, but Blake had been on the bench in that moment. Blake was there, and he was helping me a lot in that moment too. He was like, Oski, it's not a big deal, just play your game. It's all right, just chilling, buddy.
1: Who said that?
0: Blakey. Oh. Like, he was there on the bench in that moment, so. And a couple D's, probably Mario, I would say. Yeah, Mar probably said it to me as well. Like, just take a breath. Just everything's okay. Just keep it going. It's all right.
1: Well, your team picked up a point in that game, right? Yeah, it was a shootout loss. And then the next time you were on the ice was a couple days later. You played L.A. and you won 7-2. So all was well again, right?
0: Right. Like I said before, like just take a breath and moving on, exhale and just keep it going. You never know what's going to be like. Just keep focused on the next shot.
1: Goaltenders are typically artistic people for whatever reason. They like to think a little bit differently. They're very creative. You have a lot of creative artwork on. You've got a lot of tattoos. When did you decide to get your first tattoo and what was it?
0: The first time when I started to think about to get like some tattoo, I've been like 16. But my dad said it to me like, hey buddy, you don't have anything here, not yet. So listen, just whatever, you're gonna be like at least 18. You will come back to, you know, you will think it one more time. If you actually will want to do that, you're gonna do that. And I was 19. I was back to that idea when I've been like 19, and I was did like the death half, like the arm. So I'm not gonna tell what does that mean. Probably next time. I just hear like it's like many, many different things. It's like something like I forgot that word. It's something like mind. How do you call it?
1: Spirit, heart.
0: Probably. But like, I don't want to like explain it now. Maybe like next time.
1: Yeah. All right. Yeah. We'll figure it out.
0: We'll do it later.
1: One thing I notice is that there's a lot of English in here. Why so serious? That's something about
0: hungry.
1: Your... Stay hungry.
0: Yeah. And like the last hope.
1: Last hope. Tell me about last hope and why you chose to put it on your neck.
0: It's like two things. Like the one of That's more about like the God. So the people start to thinking about him when you are in a bad situation in your life. You just, please, please, please, can you help me? That's not good. And I'm like, I think so. You have to think about him like pretty much all the time. It doesn't matter where you now, like in a good situation, in a bad situation, you just, every time you have to say like, thank you. It's like kind of like memory for me, the good memory, the last hope. And like the second one, like I'm the goalie.
1: So you're the last hope.
0: So like, yeah, if like the forward have like a mistake, we have these. If these have a mistake, we have a goalie. So like the goalie, like only like the net can, like where like you're like the last call.
1: So that means that the rest of the team thanks the goalie and the goalie thanks God.
0: Right, right. Yep.
1: Are you in the Russian Orthodox Church like most Russians?
0: Yeah, yeah.
1: So that's really interesting. So that's a part of you that's very spiritual. You really want to be thankful. Mm-hmm. You appreciate. But what about your day-to-day life? What about the way that you prepare? How hard during the off season do you work on training off the ice? What else do you do to stay in shape?
0: The smart people around me, so they train, they build me. They trying to teach me some like the stuff how I have to work like off the ice. When I've been in summer like at the Russia, like where like the first couple months there, like the off season, I was trying to be in a different sports. So really? That means try to find something new, try to change like, you know, not your mind, but trying to play different sports. That helps to your head, helps to your, what are like the game sense, you know. You kind of like take a little bit off the ice, getting like rest, and you start to think, you know, you're playing the soccer, you think a little bit different because it's different sport. If you're playing like the basketball, like that's different sport too. You can like the different like.
1: Well, it wires your brain differently, right? The electricity goes in a different way.
0: Yeah, it's pretty healthy too. It's pretty good stuff. So especially like the off season.
1: I don't know anything about your personal life. Do you have a girlfriend, a wife? Do you have any children? What's your future?
0: I have a wife for the last four years. So
1: where did you meet her?
0: I was met here like in Russia. Like no kids, not yet.
1: That'll take time. That'll take care of itself.
0: Too
1: but
0: young, too young.
1: And does she have a profession?
0: She was like graduated, like in the last year. She was finished the school in the last year.
1: In Russia?
0: In Russia, yeah.
1: Where'd she go to school?
0: She's architecture. Sure, that's a good stuff.
1: That's so for
0: hopefully,
1: sure.
0: Hopefully she's going to make a lot of money. I'm just going to be chilling like that. I'm kidding.
1: What would it mean to you to be the goaltender for the Sharks to win a Stanley Cup? What would that mean to you?
0: It's a great question. It's not an easy question. So that means it's a long way. And you have to work pretty hard every day, like off the ice, on the ice. And you have to be like a great person, like the great player. And we have to, not like I have, but like we have to build the great like relationship in the locker room as well, because like I think so that means it's going to be, it means a lot as well, because like the good team, it means like not only like on the ice, it means like off the ice as well. So we have to have like really great group in the locker room as well. So like the family.
1: Seems like too that you have a kind of an ability to get the fans to enjoy the game. You know, that you get announced for one of the stars of the game, you come out with your ear to say, hey, come on, raise the level. Have you always had a good relationship with the fans like that, wherever you've played?
0: When I came in the U.S., I always try to find that way with the fans, because, like, we're playing for fans always, because, like, if not the fans, for what we're playing for what. So I think so we're playing for fans. If they having fun, they kind of like give it. If we're gonna give that energy for them, they kind of like gonna be charged, you know, that energy, and they're gonna give it that energy back to us. So it's kind of like negative and how do you call it? Like, you know, battery. One side, like the
1: negative and positive.
0: And positive, yeah. And they kind of like work together every time. So.
1: I think the dream Stanley Cup would be to have you against Shesterkin or against the Vasilevsky and win. That would be a good one, wouldn't it?
0: It's going to be the best scenario. It's going to be like a movie for me.
1: It will be for everybody in San Jose, too. I want to thank you for the time you spent with us. It's great to get to know you. And we really look forward to a very long career for you in San Jose with a lot of wins and a lot of laughs and a lot of fun. Thank you.
0: Thank you for that time, too. I appreciate it. Thanks for inviting me.
1: Our thanks to Yaroslav Askarov for joining us in the spotlight today. Until next time, I'm Dan Rusinowski.
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1: On today's episode of Classic Sharks, we take you back to May the 1st, 2016. Game 2 between the San Jose Sharks and the Nashville Predators in Round 2 of an historic Stanley Cup playoff run. The Sharks had won 5-2 in Game 1, and they knew that they would have a very tight contest to take a 2-0 lead in the best-of-seven series. But the big guys, Logan Couture, Joe Thornton, Joe Pavelski, all stepped up with Martin Jones in net. Let's go back to May the 1st, 2016. The Sharks and the Predators, as originally broadcast on the San Jose Sharks Radio Network. The San Jose Sharks found success at home against the Nashville Predators after surviving a tough first two periods of hockey that saw the Predators take a 1-0 lead. But a 5-goal explosion set a new Sharks franchise record for most goals in a period at home. And now it's on to Game 2, where the Sharks have a golden chance to take a 2-0 lead in the best-of-seven series. It's excitement abounding at SAP Center at San Jose. 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
1: From SAP Center at San Jose, this is game number 2, the best of seven series between the San Jose Sharks and the Nashville Predators. Hi, everybody. I'm Dan Rusinowski, along with Brett Hedekin. Brett, an opportunity for the Sharks, a golden one, for the chance to get a 2-0 lead in the best-of-seven series. As we know, there's a long way to go between that idea and the reality that could be at the end of the day.
4: Yeah, no doubt. It's one shift at a time, and the players know that. And I think the one word you use there, Dan, in the open is opportunity. That's what the players have been talking about ever since this playoff began. It's about opportunity. What a team. What a season it has been. We have a great opportunity in front of us. They go in, they beat the LA Kings on a great opportunity to get rid of the 2014 nemesis that was kind of sitting on their back. They get rid of that. They move on to round two. They get off to that slow start in that first game here in this round two against Nashville. Kind of maybe a little bit of rust there, Danny, but they found their legs there midway through the second, and they just pushed forward 5 goals in the third, and they win a really nice game here, game one.
1: They've been working really hard at survival skills to allow them to get through games and periods like the first one in game number one against Nashville. First of all, they're getting great goaltending from Martin Jones, and he was the best player on the ice for the first 40 minutes of that game. But they also did some little things, keeping the puck away from Shea Weber, taking care of the middle of the ice, and maybe not controlling things, but surviving, something they've been doing all season that they prepared for moments like that.
4: Well, Martin Jones, like you said, is the reason why you are allowed to survive, why you're allowed to get yourself and your legs back in this hockey game. Martin Jones has been elite. This season, I've seen things from this goaltender that I haven't seen many goaltenders do. Last game, you saw that. In the first period, Pete DeBoer talked about it after the game on what his goaltender provided his team to give them a chance to find their legs, to find their game. And boy, because of the big stops in the first period, Dan, and early in the second, allowed that team to win that hockey game. So Martin Jones, boy, that's a big star on his back there for game one.
1: Of course, the Sharks exploded for 5 goals, which tied a franchise record and was the most they've ever scored in a single period at home in that 5-2 win in game number one a couple of nights ago. Young Chris Tierney, a centerman who's getting a lot of experience in this and other series in the postseason, talked about tonight's game as a great opportunity.
5: Yeah, it's huge. You know, you always want to win, you know, your home games and keep home ice advantage whenever you're in the playoffs. So, you know, it's a big game. You know, to go up 2-0 in any series is big, but, you know, it's not going to be easy. They're going to come out harder than they did last game, obviously. You know, they're going to be better, but, you know, I think we can be better too. You know, we didn't really start playing, obviously, until the last 20 minutes. And I think if we bring that, you know, that last 20-minute game for a full 60, we're going to be okay.
1: Building on that anticipation and expectation, right winger Tommy Wingles, who picked up his first career playoff goal after blocking a shot by Shea Weber, gave us an idea of what he might face in game two.
6: We expect them to play a better game, and we expect out of ourselves to play a better game. So both teams will make adjustments, but you know, we'll look to build on what we established in game one and play an even better game.
1: Meanwhile, the Nashville Predators think they played a pretty good first 40 minutes, coming off that emotional Game 7 win in Anaheim. And Mike Fisher, who had a power play goal but was -3 for the Predators in that first game, talked about how to recover.
7: I thought we came out with a pretty good start, but I think we can be better in a few areas. When the game was on the line, we made a few mistakes that we can't be making, and that was the difference in the game. And so I think just making sure we're playing hard and taking care of the puck and playing the way we know we need to play. We got to play better. That's kind of the bottom line.
1: Some standard stuff from both sides of the ice, Brett, but what do you think is going on inside the emotional ticker between these two teams today?
4: Well, if you're looking at Nashville first, they haven't been able to score goals in the playoffs. They're scoring two goals a game, and that's not enough. If you want to continue to move on in the playoffs, you've only scored 2 power play goals. That's not enough if you want to continue to move on in the playoffs. So there's some deficiencies in their game right now. Their offense has been sputtering. Craig Smith is a forward that ever since he's been out of the lineup, they've gone 0-4. He's missed those 4 games. So sometimes slotting, we talk about that a lot, where guys are taken out of the lineup. Somebody has to slot into where he normally is in that top 6 frame of the forwards. And now all other lines are kind of trying to find their way. And I think Craig Smith, by having him out of the lineup, they haven't been able to get their offense on track. Will this be the game that Nashville finds it? I don't know. But Pekka-Rinne was solved a little bit for the San Jose Sharks in there in game two. They started getting more pucks there. The power play has been red hot for the San Jose Sharks. Not just the first unit, but the second unit as well. And that's a very important thing here when the Sharks continue to play in this playoff run here, when you've got 2 power play units that can score goals.
1: That's a real huge reason why the first unit could stay on the ice for the full 2 minutes of that one power play last game, pretty much. And the fact that they have that second unit to come right back at the penalty killer, so they don't know if they can put all their eggs in one basket or not.
4: No doubt about it. And that's wearing minutes. Roman Josi, Shea Weber, they were out there the full 2 minutes. And every time that number one unit steps on the ice for the San Jose Sharks, their power play, well, those two guys for the Nashville Predators are starting the penalty kill. So if you can keep that puck in there in the offensive zone those full 2 minutes, I'm going to tell you, that's a tough way to go through a series here if you're Shea Weber and Roman Josi. Those are very difficult minutes, believe me.
1: Might have a little drama in the pregame skate here in moments because the Predators coming onto the ice, will they have Pekarinen in goal or will they not? Of course, obviously the expectation is that they will, but the last 50 seconds of game number one put some seeds of doubt into people because he had a conversation with Carter Hutton after the second empty net goal. Carter Hutton said to him, "You want me to go in?" He said yes, and Hutton made his Stanley Cup debut playing 50 seconds getting no shots. So the question is, did he pull himself out because something's wrong? He was mad? He's not feeling great? We'll find out, I guess.
4: We'll find out, and I agree, Dan. This will be an interesting thing to watch. I mean, he gives up the five goals, obviously a couple empty netters, but I thought the Sharks did a great job of getting pucks there. The goal by Joel Ward was just a tremendous goal, and how good has Joel Ward been, not only during the regular season. He can make so many plays under pressure during the regular season that allows him to just continue to play the way he does in the regular season. He does the same thing in the playoffs, and by the way, his production goes up from 0.44 points per game in the regular season to 0.69 in the postseason.
1: There's a reason for it, because Joel Ward is a big game player, and this is a big game. Game number two between the Sharks and the Nashville Predators. San Jose leads that series 1-0. When we come back, we will have our Toyota keys to the game and much, much more next on the San Jose Sharks Radio Network.
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1: Welcome back to SAP Center at San Jose. Our coverage of Game 2 between the Sharks and the Predators continues with a look back and a thought about where the Sharks differ in this series than they did against the LA Kings. Let's go right to Martin Jones in goal, who compared his opponents, the Nashville Predators, alongside the opponents, the LA Kings, in Round 1.
8: LA was a big, strong team up front. I mean, these guys are too. They're maybe a little quicker off the rush, a little more dangerous off the rush. But not a lot has changed. I mean, a lot of the principles are the same with us. You know, these guys are going to get traffic. They're going to get pucks to the net. So not a whole lot changes for us.
1: But one thing that has been different is that Brent Burns has really risen his game to another level against another elite defenseman, Shea Weber. Burns, he had 13 attempts on net in game one, while Weber on his side only had four.
4: He only had four. And I think one of the reasons why they're, Dan, is because the Sharks contest. Every puck, they're going at that puck to block it, to get in its way, to create less time and space for the player to make a play. And because of that, attracting or tracking down the puck and going at the opposing player, which in this case it's the Predators, they don't have a lot of time to get that shot off. And boy, when you can stop a guy like Shea Weber from getting those pucks to the front of the net, that's a good sign for the Sharks.
1: Well, the Sharks goaltender Martin Jones has been a big part of this series, but he was looking at the guy wearing number 88, the Norris Trophy finalist Brent Burns, as a big reason for the Sharks' success so far this playoff.
8: Well, he's tough to play against. I mean, he's such a big, strong guy, and he plays physical, and you know, he takes up a lot of the ice. So he's tough to play against, but he's a special guy when he's on your team. He's a character, and he brings so many different things to the table. So I mean, we love having him.
1: And Brent Burns loves being in San Jose. He told us what he's enjoyed about Game One.
9: You know, special teams getting hot, guys stepping up. You know, I think we've had a lot of guys that have just played really, really hard, really well, disciplined, sacrificing a lot. It's just been fun. I think it's been, we've enjoyed that, and it's been a long way to go.
1: Last thing he said, the most important. Here are the keys to the game, presented by Toyota, proud sponsor of the San Jose Sharks. Toyota, let's go places.
4: Well, Sharks versus Predators, Dan, here in Game 2. Talking a little bit about, you know, contesting the puck on Shea Weber. That's going to be my number one key, is contest every puck. Doesn't matter what zone the pucks are in. When the Sharks are on their game, they close that time and space, forcing the Predators to make those plays under pressure. So continue to contest every puck. Key number two, earn ice time. Last game, Coach DeBoer drove the Sharks' level of play by rewarding the lines that had good shifts, by putting them right back out there on the ice after a short rest. And boy, did that drive the team, and it got the win there in game one. Key number three, smart neutral zone decisions. This will be the Predators' eighth game, Dan, in 15 days. So Sharks need to get those pucks deep. Good neutral zone decisions, making Nashville defense to turn and make plays deep from within their defensive zone. Those are my three keys here tonight for the Sharks versus Predators Games 2.
1: They're presented by Toyota, proud sponsor of the San Jose Sharks. Toyota, let's go places. We'll be right back with more Sharks warm-up next on the San Jose Sharks Radio Network.
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1: Welcome to Coach's Chalkboard. It's game number two, San Jose Sharks and the Nashville Predators at SAP Center. I'm Dan Rusinowski, along with Sharks head coach Peter DeBoer. Peter, I wanted to ask you about survival skills. You know, you had great goaltending at the start of the game, and really for the whole game, and that's been something we've had all year. But have you guys really sharpened your survival skills when the ultimate push comes, or maybe when the sluggish start occurs?
10: Well, I think, obviously your goaltender is a huge part of your team. I don't think at any point last game were we getting outplayed or peppered or outshot or outchanced. I think we just didn't have great legs. It was kind of a stalemate, but we definitely got a few saves from Jonesy when we needed them, and they got some from Rene early in the game that kept it close. So I think as a group, there's a trust there that if somebody's down a little bit, that we've got other guys to pick each other up.
1: And from the trust came the belief, and then from that came the five-goal explosion in the third period. I want to ask you about this series. Is this one of these series where it's more than just the eyeball test, that you can get a lot more from some of those advanced analytics to really get a scope of where your team is?
10: I don't know. I mean, analytics play a small role. For me, it's more eyeball test. I watch the game back after I watch it live, obviously, from the bench, and that's where we do most of our work. I think the analytics, for me, that part of it just either supports or helps send your message in certain areas. So, I don't think hockey's as complicated as analytics makes it. I think you're either, playing in the other team's end, out-chancing them, or you aren't. And that's where we spend most of our time.
1: Well, certainly one of your key guys did that. Brent Burns last game versus Shea Weber. You compare that, and your guys had a lot more chances toward the net in terms of quality chances, too, than the other side. At the end of the game, when a guy like Tommy Wingles blocks the shot from Weber and then comes up and gets a goal, that's a nice little exclamation point, a nice reward, isn't it?
10: Well, that's great. I mean, that tells you, there's a real investment in our group to get the job done and win a game. And it's nice for Tommy to do that. That's not an easy thing to do. You got to have a lot of courage to stand in front of those shots. We had Matty Nieto do one on Weber earlier in the game. And I think we've been getting that all playoffs from everybody. So that's something that's got to continue.
1: One thing that seems to really be evident with this group is that they're really enjoying this process a lot. They're having a lot of fun together. That's pretty critical at this stage of the season, isn't it?
10: That's everything this time of year. I think the road gets so tough and it's such a grind that if you're not enjoying coming to the rink, you usually don't last this time of year. And I think we have a group that really enjoys being around each other. Our veterans set the tone there with Jumbo and Burnsy and Pav and on and on, I think we've tried to support that by keeping them away from the rink on off days so that they're excited about being back here.
1: They're at the rink and they're excited today. Game two is next on the Sharks Radio Network.
11: Shoots, save, rebound, score! Carlson moves to his left, gives it back to Tour, right circle, shot, score! Carlson shoots and he scores! Melker Carlson from center ice puts the puck in the empty net. The Albatross from 2014 is going to be shaken off the Sharks' shoulders.
2: 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Game on. 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
1: I'm Dan Rusinowski along with Brett Hedekin. Welcome to SAP Center at San Jose for Game 2 of the best-of-seven playoff series between the Sharks and the Nashville Predators. The Sharks got a big third period and won 5-2 going away in Game 1, but the Preds may have something to say about that here in Game 2. Stand by for an outstanding game next on the San Jose Sharks Radio Network.

0: Anne-Marie Martin with the singing of our national anthem here at SAP Center. And now it's time for hockey. Game two of the best of seven series between the Sharks and the Nashville Predators. 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Wearing the teal home sweater and nets to our left, it is Martin Jones. And boy, he was lights out in the first half of game number one. A big reason why the Sharks are up one game to nothing. On defense, it'll be the ever-so-steady combination of Marc-Edouard Vlasic and Justin Braun. And up front, the big guys start for Coach Peter DeBoer, Joe Thornton at center, Joe Pavelski, the captain, on the right, and Tomas Hertl on the left.
1: Well, Dan, for the Nashville Predators, starting in goal, Pekka Rinne, no doubt there. Up front, you got Ryan Johansson centering James Neal and Cale Yarncroke. At defense, Shea Weber, Roman Josi.
0: Referees for today's game include a pair of experienced guys, Chris Lee and Dan O'Rourke. The linesmen are Steve Fly Like an Eagle Miller and Michel Cormier. They were both here for game number one. Everybody is ready. The crowd is enthused. The puck has been dropped, and the first period of game number two is underway. Sharks get the draw, and they skate from left to right. Justin Braun takes a Vlasic pass and bounces one all the way down, but it missed his man, Pavelski, on the right side, and so it goes all the way down for icing. So the first faceoff will come to the left side of Martin Jones, actually to his right, as the Sharks will resume play there.
1: Well, Joe Pavelski went right over to Michael Cormier, the linesman, saying, hey, I tipped that puck in the neutral zone. I guess he missed it. Podolski kind of had his stick filleted, his backhand, as that puck came up that right side wall. Nonetheless, icing faceoff to the right of Jones.
0: They'll drop it there between Johansson of the Predators and Joe Pavelski of the Sharks. Usually on the right side of the ice, Pavelski, the right-handed shooter, takes it, and he wins the faceoff. Braun calmly backhands behind his net to his partner Vlasic, and Vlasic skates with speed to the blue line. Here come the Sharks. Vlasic carries to the red line. On the left wing board, shoots one in. Pecorine out of the net, makes the stop, threw it up the boards, held in by the Sharks. And the puck, unfortunately, goes through the reach of Joe Pavelski as he was setting up back behind the Preds net. Shea Weber and Roman Josi are out there. That defensive pair combines to get it out to center ice. The Sharks are about ready for a line change here as Hertl grabs the puck. He'll tip it back to his own zone, and the D will resettle it and resort it as the Sharks make their first line change of the game, 48 seconds into this scoreless first period. On the ice, the number one star of the last game, Joel Ward. The former Predator grabs the puck left corner of the Nashville zone, sends back to the points. There's a pass for Burns for a shot, tipped away by Mike Ribeiro over to the right wing side. Craig Smith is in the lineup for Nashville, and he was really missed in game number one. Smith is on the right side for the Preds coach Peter Laviolette, along with centerman Ribeiro and left winger Philip Forsberg, to form a dangerous trio that's just finishing up its first turn on the ice.
1: Well, that was a good shift there from the Couture line, but it all got set up from a nice dump in from Joel Thornton. He didn't wrap it around, because everything that gets wrapped, Pecorine comes out and stops. That was a cross-corner dump. They set up a good forecheck.
0: Here's Ryan Ellis moving the attack to center for Nashville. Flips it off the stick of the right winger, Victor Arvidsson, who's out there. It's Arvidsson, Fisher, and Wilson. Good hit along the boards. Carlson protected the puck and poked it forward. And now Matt Nieto with speed strides through center and dumps in. Marlowe's the first guy in there to forecheck. Works it free to Nieto. Nieto banks it off the left boards. Back to Dillon on the point. Shoots one, and that's knocked away. Bounds to the far side. Marlowe intercepts a clearing attempt. Throws it forward off the stick of Matthias Ekholm. Now Marlowe got it back and fanned on it, so the Predators lucky to be able to skate one out. Little foot race. Colin Wilson will get to it against Roman Poldak, but Poldak does a good job of body positioning there as the puck got away from Wilson and Poldak knocked it aside. A shot from the point by Nashville goes out of play, and so with 2 minutes and 13 seconds gone by in a scoreless first, the teams continue to feel themselves out.
1: Well, what does Roman Poldak add, Dan? Well, he adds Colin Wilson on that play. That was a puck that he could have easily gotten to the corner and gotten the puck first, but he didn't want to go in first because he had Roman Poldak bearing down on him. He would have probably plastered him to the glass there in the defensive zone. Poldak goes in there and gets the puck, puts it behind the net, and that's how they got that puck up that left side wall. But those are the things that a big defenseman like Roman Poldak adds.
0: Just the sight of a Roman Poldak barreling in on you creates space for him, doesn't it?
1: Absolutely. He did not want to go in and get that puck first.
0: Nick Spalding steps onto the ice to take the faceoff. Tierney off on the wing. Spalding takes a lot of draws, wins this one, but a Vlasic dump around hits something on the glass and went up over and out of play. And so they'll do it again to the left side of the Sharks goaltender, Martin Jones.
1: So far, the guys are, their energy's up. Their adrenaline's flowing a little bit here. They got to calm their breathing down a little bit here, settle down, make them plays, get their feet moving.
0: Faceoff dropped. Controlled now behind the net by the Sharks. San Jose nothing. Nashville nothing in game two of this excellent playoff series, round two. Sharks clear it back to center ice. Knocked down the other way by Yarncroke, and Josi is in deep as if he were a forward, but Vlasic calmly turns it around him, and the Sharks have a three-man attack beginning at center. Wingles tips a pass in. Chases one down himself behind the net. Good skating move there by Wingles to throw back to the point. Vlasic the drive, and somebody's glove went flying as now Pecorine stops the shot from the right wing side on the rebound. That's a heck of a save by Pecorine, but that glove is what had everybody confused as the shot came from Justin Braun on the point.
1: Well, that was a really good save by Pecorine. The first shot came from Vlasic from the left side. Rebound kicks all the way out to the right side. Braun wasted no time dusting that off. He got it right back to the front of the net to the top corner, and Rene had to push from right to left to make a good glove stop. But, well, that all started from a good breakout from Spalling to Tierney, Tierney to Wingles. And then Tommy Wingles just did the rest with his feet, going behind the net and kicking it out to the left side, Vlasic, for that point shot.
0: Pavelski, Thornton, and Hurdle step back out there. And Joe Pavelski goes up in this faceoff circle against Gostad. Gostad's a very strong faceoff man. He wins that one for Nashville, although in game number one he wasn't necessarily at his best. It was Mike Fisher who was the best faceoff man at 14-8 for the Predators in the first game of this series. A couple of bodies flying around as we get back to play. Neutral zone maneuver by the Sharks to curl back and regroup at their own blue line. Joe Thornton tosses one ahead. Hurdle takes the puck and escapes, but Pavelski's offside, and so they bring it back.
1: Salamaki finished Tomas Hurdle in the neutral zone. Paul Martin going by to see if he's okay. There's a little tap there, but Salamaki's a hard-working forward for Pete DeBoer's Nashville Predators. He's going to finish checks. He does there on Tomas in the neutral zone. And then actually somebody else gives him a little shot on the way by. And that was Salamaki hitting him again as he goes off the ice.
0: Yeah, we'll see how that little battle transpires as the game is going on. Meanwhile, Hurdle seems to be engaged after that. As Thornton's thrown out of the circle, and Hurdle wins the faceoff, but a good hustle by Craig Smith knocks it off the stick of Martin, and a great play goes to Ribeiro. Makes the maneuver on Smith. Cuts back behind the Sharks' net. This could be trouble. It's Ribeiro. Throws it back to the point for a shot on net by Ekholm. Nice little save there by Martin Jones to calmly just steer it aside. Forsberg rebounds. Sattering pass in front for Smith. Off his stick and skates right at the edge of the crease, and the heart rate for Martin Jones remains at a constant level. Meantime, in the left corner on the rebound of that play. Smith bodied off the play, but Thornton fell down, turning. He kind of got tripped underneath there. No penalty call. The crowd expects it, but both teams are making line changes now as the Sharks clear it back. Craig Smith, long shot on net, just comes inside the blue line. Stopped by Jones, but I'm going to get back to that play on Thornton. Was it a penalty or wasn't it?
1: Well, Craig Smith tripped him from behind the net. Official right there for some reason didn't make the call. I guess he's going to let this one be a little bit loose here early on, but that all pressure started off the neutral zone faceoff. Dan, Craig Smith just goes right around, looked like Joe Thornton off that faceoff because he had got kicked out. Hurdle came in, and you've got to at least interfere, give your defenseman a chance to get that puck that's just drawn kind of partially between the center and the D. Craig Smith jumped right through, and that's all that power, that offensive zone time was created.
0: Faceoff dropped, right side of Jones. Sharks get the draw, and they skate from left to right. Nice clearing play there by Brendan Dillon. Now it's Donskoy whirling his way through traffic. Cuts to the near boards. Grabbed it back. Pollock the shot, but it hit a stick and bounced wide. Now it's out of play on a rebound off the side glass.
1: Good job by Jonas Donskoy. Picks that puck up at the blue line. Sharks did a good job. Couture staying on side there. Had to go across the straddle of the blue line. And as Donskoy came down the right side, he curled back up and got it to Roman Pollock, who'd gotten up to the blue line. He got a quick shot on goal, deflected out, but really nice play there from Donskoy and Couture to stay on the side.
0: Faceoff drop. Controlled by the Sharks. Dumped in by Pollock. It goes around to the left corner of the Pred zone. Right in there, a couple of forecheckers. Ward banks behind the net to Couture. He centers in front. That's off the stick of Pecorine and deflects away for Nashville. No score in the first. Here's a race. Fisher beats his man to the puck down the right. Takes the long shot. Save Jones. Predators trying to threaten on the rebound, but nice job by Pollock to turn it to an open spot. And Couture is able to flip to center ice. The Sharks will make the line change. Couture had the puck for a second, lost it. Now it's taken back by Pollock to Ward on the left. He's across the blue line. Backhands down low. Now he and Couture can head off. Meanwhile, Nieto is in there first. Matt Nieto forechecking, but good effort by Fisher to beat him to the play behind the net. And Fisher trying to relieve pressure and get some time for a change. Lifted one in the air, and it's back to the Sharks' blue line. No score, period number one. Marlowe Nieto, Carlson out there. Nieto gets it over to Martel, back skating in the corner, back to Nieto behind the net, turns, loses on a check to Ryan Johansson, but a great job there by Melker Carlson.

0: second. Spalding and Wingles now on the ice go to work. Wingles stops in the zone, turns, spots Burns, gives him the puck, breaking to the slot. That's a great defensive play by James Neal, who dropped down to the ice, blocked that Burns opportunity, and put it up over the glass and out of play.
1: Really good job by Tommy Wingles, driving down that left side. Danny cut back at the hash mark, found Brent Burns on that right side. Seam pass, and you're right, James Neal dove to get his stick in front of that shot from Brent Burns, deflected it out of play. Boy, Nick Spalding was parked right in front of Pekka Rinne, had that puck gotten through.
0: Seems like the Predators are adjusting to the Sharks' relentless style of northward hockey. They had to do that in game number one, and it seemed that they were doing okay for a while, but when the Sharks got it in gear in the third period, the Predators realized they had some work to do.
1: Well, I'm seeing only one shot for the San Jose Sharks through the first 6 minutes here of this hockey game, but boy, they've had some chances.
0: That they have. It's off the faceoff now. The Tierney, Spalding, and Wingles line goes back to work. Wingles, who had his first career playoff goal last game, wins a battle by getting his stick in there. Now he finishes his check in the corner against Sissons, and Tierney spins it behind the net all the way back to the point. Burns the shot. Oh, boy, Tierney was so close to getting his stick on that to tap it into an empty net, but instead it missed it, and it went wide behind the goal. Tierney gets knocked down by Josi. That's a penalty against Nashville. That was right in front of the official, and the crowd responding to that here at SAP Center as we have our first penalty and a break in the action. This playoff game is coming to you from SAP Center at San Jose. With 6:24 gone by in the first, a Sharks power play is coming up next on the San Jose Sharks Radio Network.
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0: Guarantee yourself playoff tickets for the Sharks Cup run and enjoy 12 new benefits and incentives only available to Sharks 365 members. 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Cross-checking penalty on Roman Josi of Nashville at 6:24 of this scoreless first period. One interesting note that you pointed out a moment ago, Brett, is that the Sharks have one shot on goal in the first 6:24 of the game.
1: Yeah, they've been making some nice plays, though. The Sharks have been threatening, and they're using the point shots, which I like, because they're driving down wide and they're kicking it back out high. Just the Nashville Predators have done a good job of getting their sticks and their bodies in front of those shots coming back to the front.
0: First power play unit steps out for the Sharks, going up against them. Mike Fisher, Mika Salamaki, Ekholm, and Weber on D. From the faceoff, they try to clear. The Predators do. Kept in there by Couture. Pavelski banks off the right boards, looking for Thornton. He'll try to settle it. Two Preds on him. Marlowe's there to help out. And Thornton worked it loose, but nice play by Fisher to break up the feed for Pavelski.
1: Boy, good job originally from Logan Couture to keep that puck in at the blue line. That was coming high and hard. He stopped it with his chest and kept it in.
0: And now Burns starts to skate from left to right. Got it up to his own blue line. Dropped it back for Thornton. Lead Pavelski. Pass on the right. Burns moving in. Pavelski is open. He gets the pass there after Ekholm deflected it. But in that second deflection, Pavelski had to walk behind the net to get it. That's where he is now. Joe Pavelski sends it up to the point. Shot by Burns. Save. Rebound. Marlow. Backhander with the net empty. And he missed it. So close for Patrick Marlow. Logan Couture goes now to Thornton. Winds up. Doesn't shoot. Feeds down low. Pavelski in front. Marlow the drive. That's a great save by Pekka Rinne. This Sharks first unit is putting all kinds of pressure on the Preds. Power play for the Sharks for another minute. Thornton back to Couture, back to Thornton. Left circle, behind the back pass. Couture shoots, tipped on net, saved by Pekka Rinne. He hangs on.
1: Well, this power play unit is deadly. You don't want to take bad penalties. Roman Josi takes a bad one on a cross check from Chris Tierney. And usually he's out there killing the penalty with the first unit with Shea Weber, but he's in the box. And no doubt, there was a lot of pressure from that number one unit. Good opportunity. He had an empty net, like you mentioned. Patrick Marlow just backhanded it over the net, Dan. And that'll have been a 1-0 hockey game and another power play goal for San Jose. Second unit now on the ice.
0: Joel Ward, who had one goal and one assist in game one, is prepared for the faceoff. And he has Mike Fisher thrown out of the circle now by linesman Michel Cormier. Cormier is telling Salamaki to get his stick down to the ice, which he does, and Ward promptly wins the draw for the Sharks. Vlasic on the point. Power play for San Jose for 48 seconds. Vlasic shoots. Save made. Rebound. Martin pokes it toward the net. It's behind the goal. Grabbed there by Hurdle. Sends back to the right point to Vlasic. Vlasic goes to the nearest circle. Donskoy bobbles it for a second. Now recovers. Walks to the circle. Feeds down low to the corner. Right wing side. And it's Hurdle going back toward the point. Held in beautifully there by Vlasic. Nice poke of the puck with a man Salamaki right on him. 25 seconds on the power play. Donskoy, great, brilliant pass over to Ward. Back for Donskoy now.

0: The near boards, hit exchange with Vlasic, moves it over the left, Martin skating in, grabs, shoots, it's off a skate, and it's cleared by Nashville just barely.
1: Oh, Jonas Donskoy had a tap in, it just came in over in the air. He actually knocked that puck out of the air, Dan, as that puck from Martin came across from left to right.
0: We're down to the final seconds of the power play, no goal as Braun shoots one in, but the fans really showing their appreciation as they applaud that Sharks power play unit as they skate off the ice. Tierney, Spalding, and Wingles are back out there. No score in the first period. 11:23 remaining. As now it's back into the Shark zone. And a little pursuit there by Sissons, but he will successfully steal it from Brendan Dillon and hand off. Shot from the right circle there by Wilson right on. Save Martin Jones. He just calmly deflects it into the corner. Sharks couldn't clear. Bitetto on the point. Tries to set up the screen, but his drive was deflected up over the glass and out of play. And so we get a stoppage with 11:05 remaining in a scoreless first period. Shots 5-4, Brett, but lots of action.
1: Yeah, lots of action. Good power play from both units there, Dan. The first unit, really good minute and 5 seconds on that power play and dominated out there. Good puck retrievals. The second unit got a good opportunity. Paul Martin kind of centers it from left to right, hit Donskoy's about a foot in the air, knocked it out of the air, and just couldn't direct it inside that empty net.
0: Mike Ribeiro steps out for the Predators with Forsberg and Smith going up against the Sharks' top line of Thornton, Pavelski, and Hurdle. Predators will get the puck, shot by Ekholm. That's tipped by Joe Thornton. The puck goes up in the air and out of play.
1: Well, just previous to that, nice job by Barrett Jackman, the defenseman, kind of the third pairing, if you will, for Peter Laviolette's Nashville Predators. He took a hit over on that right side from Nick Spalling, went D-to-D to Bitetto. A good wrist shot from Bitetto, then good block from the San Jose Sharks defenseman to knock that puck out of play.
0: 11:02 left on the clock. No score in the first. Faceoff right side of Martin Jones. SAP Center at San Jose is the place, and this is game number two. The Sharks lead the series 1-0. I'm Dan Rusinowski with Brett Hedekin. Just very happy that you are with us here today as the Sharks get the draw around the boards. Pavelski is bumped there by Johansson. And he got a little piece of Thornton, too. And Thornton winced a little bit, uncharacteristic for him. But he's right back into the thick of things as the Predators regain the puck. On the left side of the neutral zone, Josi is able to fling one into the offensive end. It goes around the boards, back behind Martin Jones. Loose puck, poked to the near side now. And Justin Braun's going to get there first. And he spins one clear. This will be icing, as that pass was a little bit too far for anybody off the stick of Braun.
1: Well, Johansson, Ryan Johansson, centerman for Nashville, trying to get his body going, goes after Pavelski on that on a good hit. Then, like you say, got a little bit of a piece of Joel Thornton as he was skating by as well. He's trying to do anything he can to get his body and his mind into this series so far. He's been pretty quiet.
0: He's been a pretty critical component of this Predators' drive to get to the Stanley Cup playoffs, and the way that their team is basically formulated with the departure of Seth Jones has been better for a team that Peter Laviolette coaches.
1: Definitely. He adds a lot more depth up front. They needed a centerman. They went out and got him.
0: Faceoff won by the Preds in the Shark zone. Ekholm swings it underneath Braun's reach. There's Ribeiro to protect it. Centering as he turns in traffic. It was intercepted by Hurdle, but that was a dangerous play by Ribeiro. Thornton calmly moves it across the line, puts it off the skate of Hurdle, reaches for the puck as it deflects, but couldn't get it. And the Sharks will use the opportunity to make the line change quickly as the Preds skate to the Sharks' blue line. Pollock is already back on defense with Dillon. Pollock behind the net, checked there by Ribeiro, but he was able to protect it, spin it around the boards, and the Sharks got it out.
1: I like what Roman Pollock did there, Dan. He ate the puck. He didn't throw it away to somebody else. He just ate that puck and waited for help. He got it.
0: Now he streaks in to keep a clearing play in the Preds zone, but he put it off the skates of Forsberg and went up over the glass and into the crowd. So we've got a break in the action with 10 minutes, 13 seconds gone by in a scoreless and very exciting first period of game number two. You're listening to the Stanley Cup Playoffs. This is the San Jose Sharks Radio Network. NHL news breaking that Washington Capitol defenseman Brooks Orpik has been suspended 3 games for interference on Pittsburgh's Olli Mata in that series out east. And that doesn't surprise you one little bit, does it?
1: Well, I didn't get a chance to see the hit yet, but I know there's been a lot of chatter about the hit, saying that it was one of those hits that you want to see taken out of the game of hockey. So I'll have to take a look at it and get back to us maybe in the second period.
0: All right. Face off to the left side of goaltender Pekka Rinne. Had I known you didn't see it, I wouldn't have mentioned it. Sorry about that.
1: That's okay. Take a look at it. We'll find out for our fans.
0: They'll drop it over to the left side of Rinne. Sharks win the draw. Burns the shot. Deflected wide in front. The Preds are collapsing, getting in front of Pekka as much as they can.
1: How did he get that shot off?
0: I don't know.
1: an incredible play by Burns.
0: Down the right side, here's Fisher tripping over the stick of Ward. Play continues as it slides into the Sharks' end. Martin and Ward get it out on the left wing side. Donskoy, sensing the chance, skated for it, got a piece of it. It deflected back to his line mate, Joel Ward. Ward just methodically moving it up the left side of the ice. Dumped into the offensive zone. Predators want to elude him. Here's Wilson turning Burns down the left side for Nashville. He moves into the Shark zone for a centering attempt, but that'll be knocked away by Donskoy and by Couture. Got hit pretty hard by Fisher on the far boards. Is Logan all right? He looks a little shaken up. He's on his way back to the bench. Ellis in there now for Nashville, trying to center it, but Burns blocked it, and the Sharks managed to clear it out. We'll keep our eye on Logan Couture. Here's Chris Tierney weaving his way through traffic down the right side. Tried to make the move on the defensive winger there, Victor Arvidsson, but Arvidsson got just enough of him to cause the puck to turn back over. But now the Predators give it away. Tierney behind the net, drops it back. Wingles in front, Spaulding the one-time chance. That hit something on the way in, and boy, Spaulding paid for that as he got knocked to the ice. Wingles another chance, broke his stick as he tees up in the slot. So he's got to go back to the bench for another twig, and he's just going to head off, and the Sharks will get the line change begun. Tremendous pressure created by this line of Spaulding, Wingles, and Tierney. On the right wing side now in the offensive zone, Tierney drops it back for Spaulding. Gives to Vlasic, moves into the circle, puts it up in the air, but it's high and wide off the glass. Braun tosses it back toward the slot area, deflected away. Thornton and Hertl stepping on with Pavelski. Hertl on the left wing side, spins it all the way around the boards. Can Braun keep it in? Yes, on the right point. He reverses the puck, tip behind the net. Now it's Pavelski, loses on a check. It popped out and it went over the stick of Braun and out for Nashville. Now you can hear the response from the crowd here at SAP Center. They like the way the Sharks are playing. 7:40 to go in the first. There's no score, and the shots right now are 5-4 in favor of the Preds.
1: Pekarinen just about gave that puck to Joel Thornton right in front of the net with nobody there. He was behind the net making a play right to the tape of Joel Thornton.
0: Now Martin Jones, almost to mimic Pekka, throws it off the boards. Predators will intercept. They keep it in. Shot by Josi from the point wide, and it deflects to Thornton, and he's out of the zone with it. Thornton to the red line, bumped there by Gostad. But the veteran for the Sharks teed up and chopped it into the offensive zone. That allows Coach Peter DeBoer to make another line change. Out of the ice step Carlson and Nieto on the wings, and there's Patrick Marteau patrolling the middle. Marteau applying the check, will eventually influence it away from Forsberg. And now Nieto bats it down, gloves it down, and skates to center ice. He's checked as he reaches the blue line by Josi, but he got it deep, and Marteau is in the forecheck as the Sharks make another quick change. Who's coming out of the ice? The Couture line. Couture, Donskoy, and Ward getting ready to step on. Good to see Logan back on the ice after that weird hit on the far sideboards. And now Couture wants the headman feed at center. He tips the pass from Ward back to Ward, moves in, shoots one. He had the angle from the right wing, but he missed the net. Now the Predators have a mini two-on-one, falling down to the ice, an uncharacteristic, unorthodox, spectacular defensive human Zamboni move by Brent Burns, knocks the puck away. And now we've got a penalty coming up to San Jose, it looks like, as the puck is thrown into Burns. He touches it, and now with 6:22 remaining in this first period, we are going to have a Nashville Predators power play as a tripping call has been issued here at 13:38, and it appears that Joel Ward is the offending player for San Jose.
1: Well, Brent Burns not happy with Brad Meyer on that penalty call right there. It was just kind of a back check. Joel Ward coming back just finds the leg kind of behind the defenseman as they kind of clip legs. Brent Burns, as you said, mentioned there, Dan, a great individual play. Kind of goes down, slides. His stick is kind of trailing behind is what knocked that puck loose on that two-on-one.
0: I venture a guess to say that maybe one other NHL defenseman could do that. Maybe. Maybe not.
1: Sometimes when you go down and leave your feet, Dan, it's kind of a last-ditch effort. It was on that play. And I think the forward just ran out of real estate and finally hits the stick of Brent Burns and knocks it loose. But good play by Brent Burns. But I don't always like when a defenseman leaves his feet, but it worked in that case.
0: Well, it's kind of like the shootout. The traditionalists hate it, but the fans love it. It's kind of the same thing. It was an unorthodox play, no doubt. We've seen it happen all year.
1: Yeah, he...
0: Some good, some bad.
1: He does it. No doubt about it. He'll go down there quite a bit, make a good play against him over aerial pass and breaks that one up.
0: Power play hockey here for Nashville. As the Sharks penalty is on Joel Ward at 13:38 for tripping. The Preds were number 10 in the NHL during the regular season on the power play, but so far they're 2-for-28 in postseason play. Ellis slaps it toward the net. Wide. Partial deflection. played by Vlasic up the boards. Carlson flicks it over the reach of Ellis and all the way down.
1: Really good job by Mark Edouard. Vlasic blocks that shot, then he protects the puck from James Neal, gets it to Carlson. Carlson gets it down.
0: Minute 28 remaining on the Ward penalty. Here come the Predators on the attack. No score in the first. Johansson leads it across the line. Gave it away to Couture as he spun in the wards. It was a bit of a kind of a hope pass there by Johansson as Couture cleared it.
1: Well, three guys were closing down on Spaulding. Braun finally kicks out to Couture. He gets it down.
0: And so now we're down to a minute five remaining on the Ward penalty. Yossi can do it himself. He's down the left wing side for Nashville. The offensively minded defenseman gains zone entry, dumps it behind the net, behind the boards, and Martin wins a battle, tried to clear on Smith, couldn't do it. And here's Yossi intercepting, firing the puck, put it in the air, and it went high and wide off the glass, might have been deflected. Craig Smith back in action tonight, puts it back to the point to Weber, to Yossi, to the far side, back for Weber, and the shot, good stop by Martin Jones, and there was traffic in front. Somehow Jones was able to not give up a rebound.
1: Well, Forsberg was right at the top of the paint, and somehow he found a way to get out on that top of the key there. Jones did on that shot from Weber, and because he cut down the angle, it comes right into him on that bomb from Shea Weber. No rebound there for Forsberg to cash in on. Good stop.
0: Faceoff dropped over to the left side of Martin Jones. Let's see, it's the... have a play blown dead. A bit of a false start there as the centermen are kind of tossed out. So it'll be Smith for the Preds against Melker Carlson of Sharks Hockey. Carlson drew the puck back, but Sissons walked in, stole it, and the Preds have control on the power play. Far boards feed now. Smith in the slot shoots. That's a great blocker board save by Martin Jones. Rebound behind the goal into the left corner. Weber in deep sends behind the goal line. A little check there by Pollock knocks Sissons off the puck, and then Brendan Dillon put it off of his own teammate, Melker Carlson, but the puck did go all the way down.
1: Good job by Pollock to come in with a physical body check, pop the loose to Brendan Dillon. He gets it down.
0: And now we're down to 10 seconds remaining on the penalty to the Sharks, Joel Ward. Yossi moves in deep again, like a forward. He's in the right corner. Throws it back to Captain Shea Weber on the point to Neal on the left side for a shot that deflected off bodies in front and went wide. Penalty is over. Ward's back on the ice. Here comes the attack for Nashville. A shot from the right circle by Neal. Deflected high and wide. Rebound picked up. Sharks have a 3-on-2 if they hurry. Here's Spaulding now throwing it up the boards. On the right wing side, gets it back from Ward. He's at the end of his shift. He will just shoot one in deep. And as Rene stops it back behind the Preds net, the Sharks will regain the puck, or at least the Predators now will, back behind the Nashville goal line. I started to say the Sharks were regaining the puck, but they are going to end up getting a fresh set of skaters on the ice. You know what I was talking about, I think. Meantime, Hurdle back behind the goal line in his own zone. Predators forechecking there with Yarncroak and Wilson, but the Sharks get it around with Hurdle's tip forward. And now Justin Braun uses his great skating stride to play it ahead. He's body checked hard, though, as he races for the puck there. Good job by Victor Arvidsson. Puck skitters free. Thornton digs it back in the Predators zone, back behind the net, throws it to the point. Braun back there was able to tip it forward. Grabbing it, Hurdle, under pressure by two Predators, was able to stick handle away. As he's body checked hard there by Ellis, he one-handed it back to Thornton. Great effort there by Hurdle at the end of his turn, but the Predators managed to intercept it and knock it back down.
1: Have a high hit on Ellis from Ellis on Hurdle, and Hurdle went off gingerly on that play.
0: And now the Sharks have completed the line change, and here's Marlowe. Good speed to center, cross the line, return pass now, and a give and go with Carlson behind him, but Marlowe reached back and grabbed it, exchanged with Burns now, body check there by Anthony Bitetto as he carries it behind the Preds goal line, and so Forsberg is able to pick it up and skate it up the left side. Philip Forsberg, outstanding performer for Nashville this regular season, has also continued that in the playoffs with chances. Nashville skates it out. Craig Smith on the ice. Teams changing on the fly. 2.5 to go in a scoreless first. Burns steps up to Craig Smith. Body checks him down to the ice, and that brings a response from the crowd here at SAP Center. Sharks skate from left to right. On the attack, Couture across the line, flicks it toward the goal. That's a scoop-up glove save by Pecorine, and Pekka is going to cover up with 2 minutes 20 seconds left in a scoreless and crazily exciting first period of Game 2 of this best-of-7 playoff series. It's the Sharks nothing, the Predators nothing. This is the Stanley Cup on the San Jose Sharks Radio Network.
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0: Best for the Cup in postseason play. 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You won't want to miss it. Faceoff right side of goaltender Pecordine. No score. First period, 2:20 to go. Shots 8-7 in favor of Nashville. Off the draw. Battle between Ward and his old friend Shea Weber. And Weber, with got a little bit of help from Josi, spun it around the boards. Not out. Pollock holds it in on the right point. Ward grinds it out in the right corner. Knocks it to himself. Cycles it to Donskoy. Between the legs, behind the back, through the backhand pass to the slot, but it was blocked by a awaiting Nashville defense. And so there's a scramble and a scrum for it along the near boards on the rebound of that play. Donskoy and Ward are first to it. They work it loose. Pollock held it in, but as he tried to dump it deep, he put it into the stick of Sissons, who cleared it back for Nashville. Short of icing. So the Sharks back to get it quickly. Couture run into there by Sissons, who seems to be taking challenges in Logan's direction. And it looks like he took a swing with a right hand in the back of the helmet as Logan starts to make his way back to the bench. The Sharks are the least penalized team in the NHL in the playoffs, and a lot of it is because of their discipline. Logan could have lost it right there, but did not do so.
1: Did a great job of holding his temper there on that play, no doubt. He had a good hit on Sissons, though, as a reverse check laid him on his back.
0: Meanwhile, back inside the Sharks zone, Tierney sends it around the left boards, not out. Kept in by the stick of Ellis. Behind the net, centering feed there for Wilson, and a point-blank shot is stopped by Martin Jones with about 1:05 remaining in the period. The Predators continue their push, but Spalling tipped it away. 3-on-2 developing with 1 minute left. Tierney lead for Wingles down the right. Tierney driving the center lane as Wingles crosses the line, but his pass back is blocked by the stick of Ekholm. Loose in the left corner. Wingles first there. Went back to the point. Vlasic the shot knocked down. Spalling will keep it in play for the Sharks. Spun it around. Wingles couldn't handle a bouncing puck. We're down to 40 seconds left in the first period, and this line combination of Wingles and Tierney with Spalding has created a lot of energetic chances for San Jose.
1: That was a good 3-on-2. They just couldn't execute it on that shot from Tommy Wingles, just getting it back to the front of the net with guys driving there.
0: 25 seconds to go in the first period. Burns gets the pass from Martin on the right. Checked by Josi. Puck in the air, and it goes up over the glass and into the penalty box. In fact, it's one of the off-ice officials. Flicks it over the glass and into the stands for a lucky fan in row 4.
1: You talked about the Spalding Tierney Wingles line creating some offense. It was a really good play in the defensive zone. Nick Spalding kind of between his legs off the wall. That's what started that whole breakout and the 3-on-2, but Spalding really poised under pressure.
0: 18 seconds left in the first as the Predators win the draw and skate from right to left. They dump in from the neutral zone and go into forecheck. Forsberg bumped Pavelski. Now it's thrown toward the net from the right side by Arvidsson, but it got deflected away. Down to the final seconds of the first. Thornton weaves away from Arvidsson. 2 seconds to go. Just dumps into the offensive end. And that is how the first period is going to come to a close here at SAP Center today. A 0-0 tie at the end of one. Shots on goal 10-7 in favor of Nashville. That little differential all from the end push in the final seconds.
1: There's a turnover there down in the defensive zone. Joe Pavelski tried to take it behind the net and reverse it back to the defenseman there in the corner. He just overshot him. And that's where that shot was created from the right side wall from the Nashville Predators. Nonetheless, a little bit better puck management, I think, hopefully in store for the San Jose Sharks in the second period.
0: The only thing the Sharks are hoping as they go back to the dressing room is that those golden chances at open nets are not going to come back to haunt them. We'll find out. It's 0-0 at the end of one. And we'll be back on the San Jose Sharks Radio Network.
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0: Summary in the first period, no scoring for either side. 2 penalties, one to Roman Josi for cross-checking at 6:24. The other to Joel Ward of the Sharks for tripping at 13:38. Both teams' penalty-killing units killed it off, and the shots were 10-7 in favor of Nashville.
1: Yeah, looking at the hits as well, 19 hits for the Nashville Predators, Dan. Only 7 for the Sharks. I thought they passed up a few hits, no doubt about it. And usually in that first series, around that 19 or 20 mark in the LA series, and even last game, they had 19 hits in the first period. So definitely they could be more physical, the San Jose Sharks. And again, make the investment. These guys have played 8 games in 15 days, the Nashville Predators. They didn't make them pay a big enough price in the first. Hopefully they will here in the second.
0: Well, Martin Jones takes the nets to our right for the second period, and Joe Pavelski steps into the circle to go against Ryan Johansson. The puck is dropped. Pavelski wins the draw, and here come the Sharks. Pavelski up the right side gets the pass. He's bodied up immediately by Johansson, not once but twice, the second one knocking the Sharks captain down. But Pavelski is right back up as Thornton wins the battle on the boards for it, went back to the point, and a shot there was blocked. Now on the left point, Vlasic the drive, knocked down in front. It'll be grabbed by Josi, and he will poke it forward for Nashville, and they will stride it out. Callie Yarncroke moves down the left wing against Braun one-on-one. He tries a little stutter step, throws it back behind the Sharks' net. And the Sharks have three back checkers there to get it. One of them, Tomas Hertl, spun it around. Very near giveaway pass there by Justin Braun with Shea Weber moving in. Predators do get it back, and here's Forsberg moving in for a shot on goal that's sticked aside by an ever-so-calm Martin Jones. Loose puck picked up by Couture. Sharks have changed the forward line. Couture has some room. He's up the left side of the ice. Sharks to center. Couture across the line, takes the shot. There's Ryan Ellis basically drawing Couture into that position and then reaching out with a stick and blocking the shot.
1: Yeah,
0: it's great.
1: Good bait in there from Couture, and then he gets a stick on that puck on the shot. Nice play by Ellis.
0: Back now inside the Sharks zone. It'll be battled for in the right corner by Smith and by Ribeiro. They work it free from the Sharks D, but up the boards, there's Joel Ward to take it away from a pinching Ellis. Sharks can catch them. Here's Couture getting it from Donskoy. Moving in, save, rebound. What a stop by Rene. That was off the stick of Jonas Donskoy on what looked like a sure goal for the Sharks sniper. Coming back the other way now, the Predators get as far as the Sharks line, but they can't do anything with it. San Jose just settling it down, and they'll get a line change, but listen to the response from the crowd on that double whammy from Logan Couture first and Jonas Donskoy second.
1: Boy, I'm going to tell you what, that's right now the save of the Stanley Cup playoffs on that one. It was a shot from the Couture, and then Jonas Donskoy followed up. He had an empty net, and it was a flick of that right pad that made the stop from Pekka Rinne.
0: Another save for Martin Jones on the left wing side off the stick of Colin Wilson. Now the Predators go to the attack. A shot by Jackman is tipped in the air. That was a tough glove save for Martin Jones to make as it was kind of fluttering in off that deflection in front, and somehow Jones grabbed it.
1: Yeah, Matt Nieto did a good job of getting in front of that shot from Barrett Jackman on that left side, Dan. It hit a stick and then flipped up in the air, but boy, what a play. Jonas Donskoy started. It was a quick pass. Logan Couture was slashing right down the middle, and he didn't dust it off. He just one-timed it into the middle, and that put Couture in on a kind of a partial breakaway. It was just him and Pekka Rinne. He gets the shot, rebound, kicks off to Donskoy, followed it up, and then the right pad of Pekka Rinne made an incredible stop.
0: That puck was bouncing on Donskoy, and he was able to get it flat toward the near corner of the net. That's really hard to do. Off the faceoff, tipped on net there by Nashville. Good pat save by Jones. In front for Wilson, he stopped it. And now it's loose at the near side, and the Sharks will scoot away with it. Pavelski flicks to a Vlasic, who's up ice. Vlasic on the right, crosses the line. Backhand shot right on from the circle. Scooped up there by Pekka Rinne. And this game is developing into quite a goaltending duel between the Sharks' Martin Jones and the Predators' Pekka Rinne.
1: That was a really good redirect right there in front of Martin Jones. He had to be sharp on that shot. It was a shot from Jackman, redirect from Johansson. Jones was sharp on the save.
0: Nothing the score. 17:39 to go in the second period. Pavelski steps onto the ice to take the draw to the left side of the Nashville goal. Gostad in there for Nashville. Let's see what they do here. Pavelski waits for the stick to go down, and Gostad's a good faceoff guy. Won the draw there for the Preds. And so he'll get it back now. Bumped by Thornton, stolen by Hertl. The Sharks are back at the Nashville line, and Hertl backhands in. But Pekka Rinne's good at handling the puck. He spins it up the left boards, takes a tricky hop, settled down there by Hertl and Thornton. But Thornton is double-teamed on the far side by Arvidsson and by Sissons, so the Predators come up with the puck and skate from left to right. Salamaki, the third guy on this line, able to backhand one into the Sharks' territory. Gostad in there for checking now. Working it free to Sissons. Back to the point now. Taken there by Josi. Throws it back the other way. Off the stick of Pavelski behind the Sharks' goal line. But Pavelski persevered. Got it. And Hertl barely cleared the center ice. Thornton's already changing. And the Sharks now putting some fresh skaters out there. 16:50 to go in the second period of game number two. Sharks nothing. Predators nothing. Little weird bounce came out in front. Martin Jones will grab that and hang on.
1: So far, the Sharks have been a little bit loose. Have you noticed that,
0: yes,
1: Dan, here tonight? Subtle little behind-the-back passes. They're not real sharp.
0: Little too cute.
1: They're not playing straight-line hockey and being more physical. And I just don't want that to get away from them. Hopefully, Pete DeBoer has noticed it as well from down there. Sometimes you might have to change a line or two to activate something here from San Jose. But right now, it's been loose. And you don't want that to catch you by surprise here if you're San Jose.
0: Part of that is because they've been getting hit by Nashville, too, as we talked about in the intermission. Off the faceoff, Predators setting up. Nashville's at the near side. Neal fighting hard against Vlasic one-on-one. How about Vlasic winning the battle, then poking the puck free back to his partner, Justin Braun. And Braun and Ward will get it out barely to center ice, but that's a pretty good back check there by Cali Yarncroke, who turned into Ward, stole the puck, and got it back to the D. And now here come the Predators, doing what they do best, flying down the wing. Across the line, it's Johansson. Drops off for James Neal. Turns to the circle and shoots. That's deflected wide. Might have gone off of Jones. Rebound near side. Angled clear there by Ward. Grabbed there by Tierney on the left side. He protects the puck from a breaking Jackman. Sends a backhand pass across the ice. He had Wingles there, but that's a good read by Philip Forsberg to get a stick in the way, intercept it, and get it out of danger.
1: Not a good decision there from Chris Tierney. A little backhand pass across the middle right to one of the most dangerous players in the Nashville uniform is Forsberg backchecking. I like this cutback on the wall here, Dan, but if that backhand pass across in the high slot there is not available, don't make it. Get that puck down low. Be smart with that puck, particularly when you're the fourth line of the San Jose Sharks. Play smart. Do the little things right, and don't make those backhand hope passes in the middle of the ice.
0: In other words, tighten up. That's what you were saying earlier. As the face-off to the right side of Jones. Tierney gets the drawback. Burns fights for it, poked at by Martin. Tierney has, and he banks it off the right boards and gets one out. It's a good job there by Ekholm to knock it down and spin it back the other way for the Preds. Down the left side comes Forsberg. Got by Burns, and Burns really dangerously fired the puck off of a tip toward his own net. It went just wide. And now an angle chance for Nashville goes on goal. That'll be stopped off Smith by Martin Jones, and a big scrum right in front of him as we get stoppage of play.
1: Well, another little play. They're just trying to throw pucks now to the front of the net. And that was Smith, who's been a good player tonight for Nashville, who had been out of the lineup. He had been injured, Craig Smith. And every time he's been out of the lineup, the four games in the Stanley Cup playoffs, first round and this round, they've lost all four. So that's a nice thing for, and it could be a coincidence, but I'll tell you, showing what he's seen here tonight and watching him here tonight, he's added a definite offense of threat for Peter Laviolette's Nashville Predators.
0: It allows him to slot the players better. We've seen that happen so many times with the Sharks when Couture was out with an injury, for instance. Off the faceoff, Ellis sends a deliberate pass off the end board, Karam. Chipped toward the goal. Jones stopped that off the stick of Arvidsson. That was a set play by Ryan Ellis to try to confuse the Sharks. And now Wilson builds off that play. Getting the rebound, banked off the boards. Fisher the drive, save made. Tipped away by Melker Carlson to an open spot in the near corner. And Marto tried to clear, couldn't do it. Kept in by Ellis. This is a good shift for the Predators. Turnover by Dillon behind the net. Centering feed off the stick of Fisher. That's because Carlson was defending so tightly. Marto and Carlson work it free. Here comes Nieto to center. Across the line, dropped it back. Dillon shoots one. Deflected wide by the glove hand of Pecorine. Behind the Predators, net on the rebound now. The Sharks are in there forward checking. What is Carlson going to do with it? He pokes it in the direction of Marto. Couldn't reach it. And the Predators actually move it out. And to tell you the truth, that was a midst of a change. Thornton actually had replaced Marto on that play. He is now back-checking into his own zone, and Thornton's the first to it in his own territory as the rest of the line changes for the Sharks. Dillon through center, had that chance a few moments ago. From the red line, shoots one in. Sharks have Hurdle, Thornton, and Pavelski on the ice, going up against Johansson, Neal, and Yarncroke for the Preds. Sharks in the neutral zone, rush for the puck. Hurdle gets it on the left wing side, winds up, shoots one in, but it's off a stick. And out of play, this is going to be interesting to see where they place this faceoff, probably just outside the Preds zone at the blue line.
1: Well, Ryan Johansson for the Nashville Predators has been really trying to be physical on Joe Thornton here tonight. Every time he gets near Joe Thornton, he's laying a body on him, trying to get under his skin. And I think just the opposite has to happen for the rest of this hockey game. Tomas Hertl, Thornton, and Pavelski have to start getting more physical. They're passing up hits. And usually when this team needs to get a little bit of fire on them, it's Joe Pavelski that provides a hit somewhere on this game. And he needs to do that here with 13:58 remaining.
0: Couture, Ward, and Donskoy are out there for the Sharks. Predators now changing as the Sharks get the draw back into their own zone. And Couture with it sends a long stretch play to Ward. Now to Donskoy on the right. Gains zone entry, flips it over to Ward. Poked at it with his stick. Burns is in deep. And he will grab in the right wing corner and stick handle away from Ekholm. What a pass by Burns. Back to the point. Martin the shot from the right side. Wide. Rebound off the glass. Settled there in the left corner by Ward. Sends back to Martin on the left point. Cross ice to Burns. Shoots one. Tipped toward the net. Where is it? It's wide on the right corner boards. Couture sent it back to Burns. He shoots again. Blocked. Couture in the slot. Fires. Tipped just wide by a Predator defensive stick. Loose in the left corner. There's Ward grinding it out for Sharks hockey. Ward goes one-on-one against Forsberg. Knocked down by Forsberg. And Philip Forsberg, good defensive play there. Ticked it forward. And here comes Forsberg on a give and go. Down the right. Walks in. Shoots one right on net. Good save there by Martin Jones. And he covers up. Breaking the action. This Stanley Cup playoff game is coming to you from SAP Center at San Jose. 13:02 left in the second. No score. This is the San Jose Sharks Radio Network. Make sure you're listening to each and every San Jose Sharks Radio Network broadcast all through the playoffs. Our next one will be game number 3 in Nashville. That'll be on Tuesday at 5:30. Back to action now. Here come the Sharks back behind their own goal line. Twisting and turning there. Nice forecheck by Johansson. Angle shot. That got deflected wide. Jones wasn't exactly sure where the puck was. It was in a pile back behind the net. But the Sharks work it free and they skate it out. A pass off the stick of Marleau, recovered by Nieto, trailing the play. Nice little dish to Marleau with the near side. He gets checked down to the ice, and it'll be picked back up by Neal, who lost it. Marleau moving in from Nieto. Angle chance, high and wide, as Rinne came out to cut down the angle. Now Nieto, good shift for him. Able to backhand one behind the Nashville goal. Poked at by Marleau the other way. Maybe not the best decision there.
1: No, Marleau has just got to win that battle. He already had inside position on Shea Weber, and Shea Weber just pushed the puck away from him.
0: Now James Neal moves in against Justin Braun. After taking away the puck from Braun, Braun skated over and blocked a Neal attempt that was headed toward the net at the end of his shift. But now Braun is in a world of hurt as he's checked by two Predators. Gets it around Wilson and lifts it with Nieto's help down the ice. This will be icing as it crosses the Nashville Predators goal line. And so the desired change, I think, that the Sharks D wanted there is not going to happen here.
1: Yeah, it looks like Peter Laviolette's going to make a change here. Craig Smith's going to come on the ice, and the whole forward line's going to change because Nieto's been tired. He's been out there a little while. Fortunately, Tierney is a rested soldier, and so is Tommy Wingles. But one tired body and two tired defensemen with Vlasic and Braun out there.
0: Big face-off to the left side of Martin Jones after this ice. Tierney, who talked about being in the middle of things and liking it in the playoffs in the face-off circle, wins the draw there from Yarncroak. And Vlasic will swing it out to center ice, but they lose possession, so the D has got to stay on. Predators skate from left to right. Yarncroak dumps it back into the Sharks' end. Vlasic back to get it. Backhands up the boards. Stopped there by Wingles. Lost it. Tierney poked at it. Recovered it. Lost it again. Taking it back. Yarncroak to the point. Slap shot there taken by Rivero. That is blocked by Vlasic. Vlasic near boards. Couldn't get it. Now it's in the right corner. The Sharks group is tired. Smith tries to center. Nobody gets it. Wingles tips it off the right boards and does get it out. Let's see what happens here. Sent back the other way by Nashville. Jones leaves it for Vlasic, who's had too long of a shift. Tries the long Hail Mary pass. Almost gave it away. Gets it back. And a pass goes off another stick of Hurdle, and the Preds move back in. So Vlasic is still on the ice with Braun. Finally, Hurdle able to poke out, and he almost gave it away. Coming back, though, Pavelski throws it up in the air, and it's over the glass in the neutral zone and out of play. And so we get a stoppage. That was a very tense moment for Vlasic and for Braun.
1: Yeah, not a very good shift all around. And then Pavelski out of sorts here tonight with Thornton and Hurdle. They're not really having a strong game here so far. That was just a puck on his stick. He can make that play every time, twice on Sunday. He just flipped it up in the crowd between the red line and the blue line, trying to pass it over to Joe Thornton on the left side. Interesting play.
0: Well, we've got a 0-0 tie here in game 2. It is a very tight checking contest. The Sharks maybe not as hard as they'd like to be, but there's a lot of speed going on between these two clubs. Back to action inside the Pred zone. Thornton sweeps back to the right point. Burns was in deep, so Hurdle there keeping it in. Thornton fans on the puck, checked by Fisher. He backhands into the corner. Pavelski now goes against Weber. Pavelski gets it back to Hurdle, right circle. Beats to the point. Burns the shot high and wide with Pavelski knocked down in front by Captain Shea Weber, but play continues. Pavelski back on his feet, carries it behind the net, sent around the boards, but Burns is going to have to go back to center to get it. The Sharks line has to get on track here. Hurdle loses the puck. And the Preds move it out. Neal, with 6 shots in game 1, moves it across the Sharks line and tried to get himself into a shooting position, but lost it on a stick check. What's Hurdle going to do with it? Dishes off to Ward, who's on. Ward crisscrosses with Couture. Moves down the left across the line and looked onside to me, but the linesmen say no. Offside against San Jose. A break in the action. This Stanley Cup playoff game is coming to you from SAP Center at San Jose. With 9:57 to go in the second, the score, the Sharks nothing, the Predators nothing. This is the San Jose Sharks Radio Network. Welcome back to SAP Center at San Jose. So far, we've played just about half of this game. 9:57 to go in the second period. Actually, a little bit more than half. No score. Sharks and Preds all even in game number two. Face off at the blue line. A lot of pushing and shoving going on with Carlson and Salamaki. And the puck gets by them, and the Preds able to dump it into the Sharks zone. Because now we have Gostad, Salamaki, and Sissons as the Rubik's Cube of line combinations changes for Coach Peter Laviolette of Nashville. Sharks move in back the other way. Marleau, nice little maneuver on the defense on the far side, but as he maneuvered around Salamaki, he ran into Beteto's check and lost the puck, and so the Predators will get it back behind their own net without a shot on goal.
1: It was a good move there by Patrick Marleau, though. That was a good cut back. Opened up a little opportunity for San Jose, and then good pinch by Brendan Dillon.
0: Lines are changing for both teams now. As we said, Peter Laviolette has changed the composition of his lines a bit in the second. Here's Couture down the right, 3-on-2, moving in, shooting it. That's blocked by Beteto. Donskoy hustles back. Couture getting back to the middle of the ice. He gloves down a pass to the center of the surface, and the Sharks get the puck back. Ward down the left, moving in, shooting it. And I think that goaltender Rene got a piece of that and sticked it up into the crowd.
1: And now Beteto is trying to do a little extracurricular activities on Jonas Donskoy. He just skates away. And you're right, I think that went right off the mask of Pekka Rene. Good shot by Joel Ward. He came into the offensive zone, kind of backed into the defense or in the offensive zone because he had full control. It was onside, and then he doesn't panic with it. He just waits, takes a couple steps in, top of the circle, good wrist shot, waits for that traffic to get there. Got deflected out of play, but nonetheless, Joel Ward shows his poise again there on that nice play.
0: And so the face-off to the right side of Pekka Rene. Sharks win it. Martin shoots it. Traffic in front, deflected high and wide.
1: A lot of shots being blocked right now from the Nashville Predators, Dan. They're doing a really good job of getting in front of pucks.
0: But the Sharks are a relentless pursuit kind of a team, and they will keep doing that all night long, and it won't bother them. They'll just keep at it. Nothing to score here in the second. Couture in four, checking on the rebound. Wilson will get it forward for Nashville. Yossi's up ice. Well, he's up ice ahead of the forwards all the time, and he makes a brilliant move on Burns, walking in with a backhand shot. That's a great save by Martin Jones with 8:22 remaining in this second period. Coming back the other way, Donskoy runs into Weber as he turns away. That could have been a vicious check, but Weber held up. Yossi still up ice. He gets a long lead at center, but he's checked away up the Sharks' blue line, and here comes Vlasic the other way. Gets by Ribeiro. Now he gets by Wilson. Vlasic moving into the zone, shooting it. And how about Yossi getting back and getting his stick on that after he was up ice the whole shift? Yossi now angles it over to the near boards. Out to center ice. Vlasic intercepts. The give to Tierney. And he shovels it into the right wing corner boards. But the Predators are there and they aren't checked.
1: Too easy on Roman Yossi. He's dead tired. Nobody takes a physical body check on him. He can hardly get to the bench.
0: Down the left side come the Preds. Shot on goal from the left wing side. And Martin Jones, sensing some trouble, stops that shot from Ribeiro and just clamps down and holds on.
1: Well, you mentioned it. What a save by Martin Jones there. Roman Yossi just toe drags it through Brent Burns there. Gets in on his backhand and a little backhand shot. Good save by Jones. Off they go the other way, the San Jose Sharks. And that was Vlasic then leading the rush the other way. Two defensemen getting up and down the ice.
0: The crazy thing about Yossi was he was up ice, and I thought he was just going to sort of hang out up there. And he was the first guy back to make a defensive play.
1: And he was. He was hanging out in between the red line and the blue line in the offensive zone. And all of a sudden, there he was back, made a nice play defensively.
0: Now they're off the ice, and now the second unit for Nashville out there, Ellis and Ekholm. And off the faceoff, Ekholm got the shot to the net. It was blocked. Sharks cleared it, but Ellis settles it down, goes to Smith on the right, makes a move on Burns. Burns, a right defenseman on the left side of the D right there with Martin in front of the net. Now Burns moving back to his side as Joe Thornton picks up the puck, turns in his own zone, lost to Gostad, and the Preds keep it in. A drop, Gostad from Forsberg, shot wide. Rebound chipped out very calmly by Hurdle. But this top line of Thornton, Hurdle, and Pavelski is just maybe a smidge off timing tonight.
1: They are. And then they got to get back to hitting, being physical. Like right there, Joel Thornton could have finished Ellis easily and doesn't.
0: It's back in the Shark zone again. Dillon sensed the check was coming from Salamaki, so he let the puck go, and Salamaki basically hit the boards. Now the Sharks move back in. Weber against Marleau. Marleau fell down as he's checked by Weber, but he kept the puck going forward behind the net. Unfortunately, though, that's where Ryan Johansson cradles it, and the Predators able to move it out with some help from Salamaki. Back to the Sharks line it goes. 6.5 remaining in the second. Still no score in game two. Marlow at center, winds up and slaps it as he reaches the blue line, but Weber deflects with a stick and puts it out of play. Patrick Marlow probably was figuring, why not? Might as well take it from the blue line from 60 feet out to see if I can get something past Pecorine.
1: Good job by the Sharks defenseman. Marc-Edouard Vlasic kind of pulls the puck back on a tired forward line from Nashville, kind of stretches him out, gives it over to Braun. He takes a couple of good strides up the right side, finds that seam pass over to Marlow. But these are the types of things, even though it hasn't been a real crisp, solid hitting game yet, Dan, they're doing little things here. They're making the Nashville Predators play 200 feet, getting pucks deep, and that'll pay dividends.
0: Off the draw, Dillon the drive, save Pecorine, and he doesn't know where the rebound is. He hopes it doesn't trickle through, and it doesn't. He's able to hang on.
1: Good little wrist shot there from Brendan Dillon. He didn't waste no time of winding up. It was just a quick snapshot through that traffic. It looked like it was going through the arm and the body of Pecorine. He just squeezed out on it, Dan. You're right. I think he was looking behind him. He gave a little glance, didn't he? And it was lodged in his body somewhere.
0: So he probably was thinking, it's not there. I'm not going to move because if I move, it might go in. And it didn't. Off the draw. Donskoy wins a battle, banks it off the right boards in the corner to Pollock. Winds up, shoots wide. I think he was deliberately shooting it wide. They're looking for a deflection in front. Sharks try to cycle in the corner, but Couture's pass intercepted off a skate. Donskoy turns and shoots, and it's blocked by Weber.
1: Really good block there by Weber. That puck pounced right out to Donskoy there in the high slot. And just got a good wrist shot, good block.
0: Cleared down the ice. Dillon falling down, trying to spread his body out in Burns-like fashion, and that created some crazy space in front. But the Predators gave up the puck, and the Sharks fortunately able to clear on the rebound of that play. Offside against Nashville as the Sharks threw it back out. And so with 5:40 remaining in the second, we've got a break in the action. This Stanley Cup playoff game is coming to you from SAP Center at San Jose. It's a nothing-nothing tie in Game 2. Stand by. More is coming up on the San Jose Sharks Radio Network. Make sure you're listening to each and every San Jose Sharks Radio Network broadcast throughout the Stanley Cup playoff run. Our next one will be in Music City, Nashville, Tennessee, Tuesday at 5:30 Pacific time, with game number 3 coverage. It begins with Sharks warm-up, follows up with Coach's Chalkboard with Peter DeBoer, and after that, the play-by-play in the first period. And you know the atmosphere in Nashville will be just as exciting as it is right here. The Sharks nothing, the Predators nothing. Shots 22-12 in favor of the Predators. That means the Predators have 12 shots on goal in the second period, and the Sharks only have 5. Off the faceoff, Thornton and Johansson getting together there, and Thornton really bumping into Johansson, challenging him a little bit here. As Thornton is making an extra effort to get a little physical, he must be listening to your friendly neighborhood color commentator in the Sharks radio booth. Meantime, the Sharks get the puck as a result. Sent forward by Hurdle to Pavelski. Down the left, he comes across the line, puts on the brakes, throws to the right. Here comes Braun in front, off the stick of Hurdle in front. Could not pull the trigger. But the hit from Joe Thornton, the key to this whole shift right now, as the Sharks getting back defensively. Braun hitting Yarncroke over into the boards as the Preds move back into the Sharks zone. Looks like Johansson worked it free, got it back. Little angle shot for Neal. Save made there by Martin Jones. And the rebound behind the net. And San Jose is able to bank one out. Spawning on the ice on the change. Poked it forward, trying to get it to Pavelski. Stopped by Jackman. The Sharks had better get back here defensively, but hold on. We get a whistle. 2 minutes on the ice, perhaps.
1: And this is all because of Nick Spaulding doesn't get the puck deep, Dan. That's just a bad play.
0: Against San Jose.
1: Yes, you've got to get that puck deep. He kind of flicks it with his wrist, and it doesn't go down. They pick that puck off, and now it looks like there's the too many men call right there. San Jose's going to have to kill a penalty now. And that's just that. Those are the things you can't make those mistakes in a playoff game. You've got to make sure you get that puck deep in the corner. And I talked about that as one of my keys here tonight, is good, those good neutral zone decisions right there. And that was not a good decision. Nick Spaulding couldn't get it deep. Turnover, ends up too many men.
0: So Jonas Donskoy will skate over to the penalty box to serve that bench minor to the Sharks. Too many men on the ice. Those little things that can decide games in a playoff series. Think about the missed opportunities from open nets in the first, and now this penalty in the second. Power play for Nashville. They've got the puck on the left side of the Sharks zone after winning the draw. Forsberg gets it back to Weber, moves to his right, throws to the right circle to Yossi, who backskates to the near boards. He's watched by Ward and by Burns. Yossi tosses to Weber, now to the left, and Forsberg one times with Gostad in front, deflected away by a combination of Jones and the D in front. Now Yossi, a slapper save. Rebound in front. A blocked shot. Is that Joel Ward who dropped down to the ice and blocked that? Really taking one for the team. And Forsberg actually broke his stick on the play. Can the Sharks get it out? They hustle forward as the puck skips to the near boards. Predators hold it in. It's loose at the near sideboards now. Sharks can't clear it out. Gun behind the net. Forsberg put it back off the stick of Yossi, and it's out of the zone, and Ward can get off the ice.
1: Right, really nice shift from Joel Ward. Blocking shots, just keeping it in his body there, killing time, taking shots in the head. Really nice shift there from Ward.
0: Sharks clear it all the way down. Now they'll get a full change. The Predators putting out their second power play unit with a little less than a minute remaining on that penalty to the Sharks bench for too many men on the ice. We've got no score in game number two, and here come the Predators out of their own zone. Led there by James Neal. He's got full stride at center. He throws on the right to Johansson, who moves into the shark zone on the boards. Throws it across the rink. Tip back by Fisher to the point. Weber exchanges, Ellis, and then slaps one toward the net, wide of the goal, and it bounces off the corner boards and out.
1: Boy, Ellis had a really good opportunity to pull the trigger there, and for some reason he went back to Ekholm, who then gave it back to Ellis, and he finally pulled the trigger. Boy, he's got to pull the trigger on that first time. Really good scoring chance, but fortunately he didn't take that opportunity.
0: When you're on the power play, you want to be trigger happy, not trigger shy, as here comes Johansson for the Preds into the offensive zone. Down to about 14 seconds left in the Nashville power play. Fisher gave it away. Good battle win by Nieto. He gets it back from Carlson, and here he is down the right. Across the line. Lead pass. Vlasic shoots one. Great stop by Pecorine. Deflects it behind the goal line. What a play by Nieto to start it, and Vlasic very nearly finished it off. Now the penalty is over.
1: Good job by Martin Jones telling Brendan Dillon he's got time with that puck behind the net. On that dump-in, Vlasic had gotten all the way up, and Dillon was the only guy back.
0: Now Ward reaches for the puck at the blue line and backhands in. Donskoy, full head of steam, hammers Yossi in the corner. Now it's free. Worked loose there by a combination of both Ward and Donskoy. Donskoy slides one back to the point, and Dillon lets go a hard blast that's kicked out by Pecorine. Rebound put back by Nashville. They move up the right boards, led by Yarncroke. Diagonal pass. This could be a chance. Moving in, it's Wilson, but his bouncing shot toward the net got blocked by Pollock, and the Sharks will knock it out.
1: Too many men.
0: Too many men against Nashville. Yossi is actually jumping into the Sharks
1: He's
0: bench.
1: He's in the Sharks bench.
0: He actually jumped into the Sharks bench to try to avoid a too many men on the ice penalty, but they're going to get it.
1: Good job by the linesman there. On that call, Dan, they were right on it. They noticed right away there were six guys on the ice. The puck had come up right along the bench where Yossi was trying to get off. And this is where Roman Yossi plays so many minutes, Dan, that he gets worn down and can't even get to the bench hard. And because of that, he had to jump in the Sharks bench. Linesman picked up on it. Now Sharks power play.
0: But you can't do that.
1: No, absolutely not.
0: You can't jump into the other team's bench and say, hey, I was off the ice. I just forgot what team I played for.
1: And Roman Yossi, nothing he could do about it on the play. Both guys were right there as that puck come up that right side wall as he was trying to get to his bench.
0: The only guy who could say that is Joel Ward. He used to play for Nashville.
1: He's gone to both benches in the past, but no doubt that was a power play now here. Let's see if this power play unit can get going here and get this team fired up.
0: Burns shoots off the faceoff, hit Thornton in front along with Weber, and it deflected wide. Sharks pick up the rebound, though. The last five-on-five shift, Joe Thornton had a burr under his saddle, was throwing his weight around, and that got the Sharks engaged. Let's see if it carries over to the power plays. The Preds able to clear to center. Burns knocks it in. It went through Pecorine, around the boards. Can Marlowe get it? He feeds it back, but Couture can't play the pass. Couture does get it back now to Thornton. Thornton now to Burns. Winds up, slaps it on that save rebound. Couture, score! What a great time for the Sharks power play to get going as Logan Couture finishes it off. No chance for Pecorine after he stopped the first shot from Burns from the point. And Couture gets his fourth goal of the playoffs and 22nd of his Stanley Cup career. The Sharks lead 1-0 with 1:24 to go in the second period of game two.
1: Well, I love Brent Burns, just the ability to change this game on a dime's notice. Starts to fire the puck from the point. He activates mentally, physically, getting pucks there, takes that first shot, hits Joel Thornton, gets back out to him, wastes no time. That puck is on his stick, and it goes right to Pecorine. Can't handle the rebound. There's Logan Couture to cash in on it. So now Burns with his ninth assist of the Stanley Cup playoffs. Logan Couture, very nice goal there to pick up that. That's his fourth goal in the playoffs. And another power play goal now for the San Jose Sharks. And now you look at the Nashville Predators have given up a power play goal against in the last five games. And that's something that you don't want to get in the habit of in the playoffs.
0: No, and the Sharks are gaining confidence. And again, I go back to that physical shift for Joe Thornton starting to turn things around for San Jose's fortunes. They score on the power play. Couture's fourth from Burns and Thornton. And the Sharks have a 1-0 lead. San Jose dumps the puck into the offensive zone, and Tierney is hauled down behind the net by Ekholm, but he's back on his feet with a minute to go in the period. Back on the point, shot by Braun. Blocked. Tipped in by Vlasic behind the net. Tierney hustles forward to the right wing corner. He'll carry it up the right boards. Rolls one to Vlasic. He barely kept it in, pardon me, Braun. And he tried to throw it forward, but it got deflected back the other way. Hard to handle a rolling puck, but Braun made his best effort to do so. Meanwhile, the Predators get it back and dump into the Shark zone with 34 seconds left in the second. Sharks skate from right to left. Couture kind of shying off there as he pokes it forward against Josi. Ward going into the right corner to grind for it. Now Donskoy pokes it behind the net. And Jonas Donskoy is giving chase from behind the goal to the near sideboards as Josi tries to clear. Couture kept it in. Here's Donskoy shooting it from the left circle. That's a pad save easily made by goaltender Pecorine. 10 seconds to go in the period. Sharks want to keep the pressure on, but the Preds get it back behind their own goal line. So the Sharks will change quickly, and the final 4 seconds will tick off to a large, resounding round of applause from Sharks fans here at SAP Center. The horn sounds, and that power play goal by Logan Couture at 18:36 of the second is the difference right now, along with, oh yes, some pretty strong goaltending from Martin Jones on the other side of the rink.
1: No doubt about it. That's 6 goals now in 5 straight games against the Nashville Predators on the power play. They've given up 6 goals the last 5 games, and that's something that if the Sharks can continue to take advantage of opportunities on the power play like they did there, really off the foundation of Brent Burns' shot. Takes the first one, hits Joe Thornton in front, but he doesn't get frustrated with that. Goes right back to what's been working all season long, Dan, and shoots that very next time that puck is on a stick, and he doesn't waste any time. He gets it before players can get in the shot lane. He gets it back to the front. And because of that quick shot, Pekka can't get set. Rebounds there. Couture cashes in.
0: And you know, it wasn't the first time that Pekka thought the puck might have gone behind him. This time it went off to his right just a little bit. While he was confused as to where it was, with him not being able to control it the way Jones has been doing it, Couture had that opportunity to get opportunistic.
1: Well, he started it behind the net. Logan Couture got that puck and settled the puck down.
0: He recovered it.
1: Gave it over to Joe Thornton. Joe Thornton waited for Brent Burns to skate backwards just enough to get enough wood on that and enough momentum to get that back to the front of the net. And Couture, just after dishing it off to Thornton, went right to the front of the net. And that's where he found that nice, juicy rebound and cashed in on it.
0: We've got a whale of a game two underway here at SAP Center at San Jose. After the second period, the score is the Sharks 1 and the Predators nothing. Shots on goal in the second period. Nashville had 15, a two-period total of 25. And the San Jose Sharks had 9, a two-period total of 16. And now we've got the third period coming up in a few minutes on the San Jose Sharks Radio Network.
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0: Game number one, the Sharks were down 1-0 and scored 5 times. Right now it's the exact opposite scenario. San Jose with that power play goal by Couture at 18:36 of the second from Burns and Thornton has the 1-0 lead, and they want to shut the door and look for some insurance. Martin Jones has been brilliant in the nets, 25 saves after 2 periods of play, including 15 in the second period alone. But the one he made on Roman Josi late in the second period is one that we'll remember for a while.
1: Oh yeah, that was a great move around Brent Burns. He looked like he was going to shoot it, and he faked that shot, skated another stride, and then tucked it through the skate and the stick of Brent Burns, cut to the middle on a backhand little play. Jones stood strong on the play, on the save.
0: Faceoff dropped at center ice. Jones in the nets to our left. Sharks get the draw and move it back into their own zone. And it's spun around by Vlasic. Fed to the near sideboards. Not out. The OC is all over the ice, as he is every time the Sharks play the Preds. But he gave it to Pavelski this time. Pavelski leads a good first pass out, and Hurdle skates through the middle of the ice, dumps into the offensive zone, and heads right into forecheck. Put the pressure on Captain Shea Weber, but that's where Weber's really good. He bends and didn't break. He just threw it around the boards and got it out.
1: And a good finish check right there on James Neal from Joe Thornton. And that's what you like to see earlier in the third period here. Joe Thornton and Pavelski being physical.
0: Once again, Joe Thornton trying to arrive very quickly and in ill humor. As right now, it's in the offensive zone for the Sharks. Line change. Donskoy and Ward out there with Couture. Couture makes the defensive play in the neutral zone and knocked it free. But it ricocheted back to a very mobile Ekholm. He got to the Sharks' line, but a good hip check there by Burns knocked Ekholm right into the boards.
1: Ekholm didn't even see him coming, and Burns came with that rear end of his. When he hits you with it, boy, he can leave a mark.
0: Ekholm in the neutral zone, though, to his credit, staying right in there, getting the puck back and backhanding.

0: He's coming. Carlson's on his way back to the bench already. Very, very efficiently getting off the ice while Tierney and Spalding move into forecheck while fresh skaters come on. Wingles now into the zone. Gets bodied hard by Fisher, but Wingles took the check and made the play. Walked behind the net. Got bodied up by Ellis, but he kept it going. He's got the puck. He turns and shoots from the left circle. Stick save made by Pecorine. That's a good effort by Wingles.
1: Really good shift so far from Tommy Wingles being physical.
0: And down the left side, though, come the Preds. 1-0 Sharks in the third. Wilson circles around Dillon. Cuts back behind the net. Arvidsson with the shot. That's blocked. And jumping up, here comes Tierney. 3-on-2 San Jose. Tierney tried to backhand it ahead. Blocked by Weber. He wasn't fooled by Tierney's look to the right and throw to the left. Now the Sharks stopped on the 3-on-2. They get the Hurdle line back out there. Hurdle in the offensive zone. Lost it, though. And it's cleared all the way down by Nashville. That's Wilson getting at the length of the ice. Icing against the Predators. And that line for Thornton, Pavelski, and Hurdle just jumping on, so they'll probably stay out there.
1: Another turnover there, Chris Tierney. I can see his idea there, and it was a jumping up in the play. Roman Polak going to his right, and he decides to throw it back to the left on a backhand saucepan. It gets picked off, and off they went the other way. Fortunately, a couple defensemen jumping on the ice for San Jose stopped that little outnumbered situation.
0: 1-0 Sharks off the faceoff, controlled by the Preds. They move it around and get it out to center ice to relieve some pressure. Sharks fire it right back in, but Pecorine way out of his net, playing the puck ahead of the goal line in the corner.
1: Wow.
0: The Sharks could have taken advantage of that, but Hurdle didn't get there in time. Instead, the Predators escape. They throw one back into the Sharks zone. Martin got tripped up there, no penalty called. Got the puck ahead anyway, did a great job on one knee, fed it out of the zone. Neutral zone play now. Knocked down by the Sharks. Thornton holds it, flicks to the right. Here's Jonas Donskoy moving in. Knows the hit is coming from Josi. He takes it. He accepts it. Finally loses on the stick check. And the Predators grab it, and they're able to move it out.
1: Joel Ward, good finish check on Salamaki there. That's what you got to do, hit for hit. If they're going to hit Donskoy from Roman Josi, somebody else has to answer it. Joel Ward, the veteran, does there on that play.
0: We've got 16:20 remaining in the third period. Sharks 1, Predators nothing. Game 2 at SAP Center at San Jose, and everything is in the balance. Neutral zone glove pass there by Paul Martin will be blown dead. And so we've got time to tell you that they have changed the scoring of that Couture goal. He still gets his fourth of the playoffs, but Joe Thornton ends up with no assist. They end up giving it to Pavelski and Burns.
1: Did Pavelski got a little tip of that as it was going through? That's probably why Pecorine couldn't handle that shot, that quick shot from Burns. And I thought maybe looking at that replay that it might have been a little bit of redirect there. And sure enough, Joe Pavelski, anywhere he's in the radius of his stick length, I'm telling you what, he can get a stick on it.
0: There's only one thing to describe him in that department. He's the best there is.
1: Maybe the best I've ever seen.
0: Back to action. Good little pass ahead by Vlasic. Here's Hurdle down the left, walking in, shooting one on net. Marine had trouble handling it with Thornton and Pavelski in front. But finally, the big goalie for the Preds gets the glove hand on it and hangs on.
1: I'm not sure what Ryan Johansson's thinking there, trying to punch Joe Pavelski up high. And Joe Thornton lurking around, taking a look at writing down the number of Johansson again, who we actually went after him the second period. And I got a feeling it'll continue here in the third.
0: Well, Pete DeBoer pulling off now, that Thornton line.
1: And now Johansson hits Dillon as he's going off the ice.
0: Oh, boy. So Johansson obviously is being an agitator here in this third period, trying to get his team going. The Sharks leading the Predators by the score of 1-0, but San Jose's got to maintain their discipline and not get distracted by that, but respond to it when the hit is there.
1: No doubt. Hits there, you got to take it.
0: Off the draw, Dillon shoots one toward the net, deflected by Marlowe wide. Ellis back to get it, right corner of his own zone. Throws it behind the net. Ekholm is there for the Predators, and he will just wait there, and Nashville will get some fresh skaters on up front.
1: Putting Johansson right back on the ice.
0: Johansson on, along with Yarncroak and Neal. They get the pass stretched ahead into the zone, but the Sharks dish that aside without too much trouble. But Marlowe's feed, Carlson's going to end the icing call.
1: Really,
0: that would
1: hustle.
0: Have been icing, but he hustled to the puck. And that's at the end of his shift, too. But Predators will move it out. Sharks don't take advantage of that play. Instead, here comes Johansson against Marlowe one-on-one. Puts on the brakes, turns away, tries to throw in front. There's Nick Spalding to get a stick on it. Intercept. Three-man attack for the Sharks. Is Spalding from center. Drives one on net. Played by Rinne. Knocked the puck down. Tried to feed it out himself. Couldn't do it. But the Predators have possession as the ever-elusive Forsberg goes back to gain control for Nashville. And he spins around with Bitetto's help. And Ribeiro at center throws on the right. Long shot by Smith right on. Save made by Jones. Bit of a rebound there. The Sharks

0: Scoop it aside, but don't clear it out. Knocked down by Yossi. DeForest Burt centers in front for a breaking Smith. Martin poked it aside. Spalding couldn't clear it, but there's Tierney to back him up, grab the puck, and lift it out. Predators get it back. 14:40 remaining in the game, at least in regulation. Sharks 1, Predators no score. It's great to have you with us here. I'm Dan Rusinowski with Brett Hedekin. Little chase for the puck, lifted down the ice by Burns. It's going to be icing against San Jose. He was trying to send Jonas Donskoy down the ice with it, but Predators defenseman and captain Shea Weber read that pretty well.
1: Boy, and instead of the pinnacle, the hard pinnacle ball, if he would have used the Bellotta, that puck would have made a stop in the neutral zone. That would have been a two-on-one with Donskoy and Ward, and off they would have went on that play. But, boy, Johansson got away with a hook on Patrick Marleau. Marleau, good defensive play on Johansson. He turned over, and then Patrick Marleau took off, Dan, down that right side, and Johansson was skiing behind him. No call there on the play.
0: Skiing is not allowed in the game of hockey. As off the faceoff, Sharks get called for icing on the play. There's a little bit of a toe going on there.
1: That is, and boy, that's the game has changed a lot. Remember when I came in league in 92, you could just hook onto a guy, lasso right around in the defensive zone. I just quit getting up in the ice because it just didn't matter.
0: Well, it was lassoing a guy. That's Western style hockey, right? That's roping and riding.
1: Well, you can't obstruction now has really helped the game and speed the game up big time.
0: Off the faceoff, poked out really by the Predators themselves so they don't get a sustained attack in the offensive zone. Instead, they backskate to their own territory, and Ellison Ekholm will move it out right to left. Sharks lead 1-0 in game two. Here's Ekholm on the attack to the Sharks line. Throws on the right. Wilson goes to the backhand shot from the right wing circle, and it was turned aside by Jones. Went high and wide. Rebound picked back up. Near boards. Kept in by Fisher. Centering play. Wilson got it in front to Arvidsson, but he one-timed it wide with Donskoy on the pursuit defensively. I think Donskoy might have forced that puck to go wide the way he went after that.
1: That puck was a foot from being in the offensive zone, and they kept it in. The Nashville Predators almost created a scoring chance.
0: Now here are the Sharks the other way. Pavelski drops for Thornton on the right. Delays, gets some time. Checked by Yossi. Thornton reaching. Triple team there. Dillon stepping up and nailing Johansson. That's a nice payback. Johansson coming back. And a good hit back there by Brendan Dillon. And it goes up a little high right to the face of Johansson. Neal is stepping over to Dillon to have a word. Linesman in between. Dillon looks like he's going to get a penalty, as now Dillon is yelling at Johansson as if to say he embellished.
1: Well, it was a high hit from Dillon, no doubt about it. He's going to go to the box. Let's hope his men can kill this penalty off for him.
0: 1-0 Sharks. That was right in front of the Sharks bench. We'll be back with the Nashville Power Play next on the San Jose Sharks Radio Network. Penalty on Brendan Dillon for roughing at 6:34. The Predators go right to work with a shot to the net. Save Martin Jones. Weber exchanges with Yossi. Shoots, and it's chipped off of Vlasic. That hit Vlasic. He is down, and he is hurt. The puck is out of play, but Marc-Edouard Vlasic has crumpled to the ice in terrible pain after blocking that shot from the left point from Weber.
1: Oh, man. I just really hope it hit his helmet. Yeah, the trainer, Ray Tough, down there right now. He's got his arm around Marc-Edouard. He's down on both knees and both hands, and he's moving. He's standing up now.
0: Looks like he's okay.
1: Oh, man. Are you kidding me? And it was a Shea Weber bomb that came in hot, and it got deflected, and it was already on its way up skyward, up north, up high, head high, and it hits him right square in the head. And I don't see any blood coming down from his head, so maybe he got his head down just in time as that puck started coming in, and it was hit off of Spalding, and Spalding went down on the one
0: knee. Did that hit the visor, or did that hit the very square on the helmet?
1: It hit the visor.
0: Wow.
1: That would... Thank goodness he wears a visor. Oh.
0: That's why it's a rule in the league now for anybody coming into the NHL.
1: That would have ended his career, I'm telling you right now. That would hit him right in the eye.
0: A sigh of relief for everybody on the Sharks' side. San Jose continues to kill the penalty. They get the playback from Nashville and shoot one all the way down. Minute 14 left on that penalty on Brendan Dillon. Sharks going with Burns and Martin defensively. Up front, it's Carlson and Tierney. A couple of sets of young legs. Forsberg moving in with Smith and Neal. Yossi and Weber on the points. Yossi with the puck, tosses to the left circle. There's Forsberg along the boards, checked there by Tierney, but backhanded it, kind of forced it there because Tierney angled it, and it came back out to center.
1: Two bad turnovers in this power play from Forsberg. One, he tries to go dangle one-on-one. I got a guy you're not going to beat Paul Martin, the veteran, on that play, and then he tries to be fancy there and shoots it out of his own, out of the offensive zone.
0: Here comes Johansson down the right, across the Sharks line, throws it across the rink, deflected by Ward's stick, came back to the point. Ekholm and Weber keep it in, and Weber couldn't handle the bouncing play, just chopped it down the boards. Play continues. Nice play by Ward against Ekholm to deflect his pass out of the zone. 20 seconds to go, and the penalty on Dillon. One last change for the PK guys. Couture and Spalding are out there for San Jose. Couture pressuring Ekholm inside the Sharks' end. He went cross ice, shot the right point there, taken by Ellis, poked away, and the Sharks break out 2-on-1. Here's Couture down the right. He's got Spalding breaking in. There's the play. Spalding tips it out of the air. On net, great save by Pekarinne at 8:35 of the third.
1: Pekarinne is giving his team right now a chance to stay in this hockey game. 2-on-1. Logan Couture picks up that play. There's an offside here. There's a whistle, but off they went on the 2-on-1. Nice saucer pass over the stick of the defenseman, and it was beautiful little redirect from Nick Spalding, and it was a push from left to right. Pekarinne making a huge stop shorthanded.
0: That was absolutely stupendously gigantic on the part of Pekarinne, because it keeps the score 1-0 in favor of the Sharks, and Nick Spalding, the former Predator, has to really be commended for the way that he was able to get that shot out of the air with such velocity toward the net in the right spot.
1: Well, you remember last series when Roman Polak didn't block the shot. If you're going to let a guy get in behind you, Dan, on the penalty kill, you can't not block the shot. There, the guy was behind him at all costs. You've got to block that shot. He does. It hits off his shin pad. It goes out to Logan Couture, and he chipped it over Shea Weber, and off they went on the racetrack and on a 2-on-1.
0: 11 minutes, 19 seconds left in the third. It's back to full strength for the Sharks. The penalty on Dillon long over. And they still lead 1-0 in game two. They have the Thornton line out there with Polak and Dillon on D. And the Predators with the puck lift one in the air. Glove down there by Dillon. Would have been a hand pass, but the Predators grab it. And here comes Yarncroak. Into the Sharks zone, diagonally stick handling to the near boards. Backhands behind the San Jose net. Hardworking Victor Arvidsson is there with Wilson. Arvidsson to Wilson behind Polak. Wilson gathering it in the right corner. He's looking for Polak to go hit him, and then he lost the puck, trying to center it, but Yarncroak poked it away. Behind the net, Arvidsson sends back to the point Josi. Josi pressured immediately there by Tomas Hertl, who steals the puck away. Tomas Hertl rushing down the right side for the Sharks, protecting it on Josi, turning in a clockwise direction away from Josi in the zone, drops for Thornton rink wide, gloved down by Hertl, who's in front of the net, but he couldn't get the shot away because of Yarncroak's D. Yet Hertl wins the battle, sends it back to Thornton, feeds back to the point. Martin, unfortunately, after all of that effort, kind of misfired on the puck, and the Predators able to escape.
1: Nice play there from Tomas Hertl. Really good shift by him protecting that puck. Stripped for Roman Josi here in the offensive zone, and off he went. Great play.
0: And now the Sharks in the neutral zone lose the puck, but now the Predators lose the bouncing play. Carlson steals across the line. Maybe not a well-thought-out back pass, as it was intercepted and cleared back out by Smith of Nashville. And so the Sharks regroup at their own blue line. Nieto gets the pass, and here comes Jackman. Bumped him a little bit, but Nieto got it in deep successfully, and now the Sharks complete another line change. They've got Tierney, Wingles, and Spalding up front with Braun and Vlasic back on D. Vlasic took a shot from Shea Weber right in the visor, and now he makes another great defensive play after getting back on the ice for this shift. Sent behind the net by the Preds, though, as they continue to battle. Bichetto backhands down the right boards, fighting for it there. Spalding going against Gostad, who's big and strong, in fact. Gostad worked it free, but the Sharks spun it around. Unfortunately, Tierney couldn't control it, and so the Sharks are going to have to go back to their own zone to get it.
1: Well, he's going to have to learn to make a few smarter plays late in the shift like that. Don't try to go up the middle there. Chris Tierney's made a couple of bad turnovers here in this hockey game.
0: Neutral zone play now for San Jose. They lost it. Ekholm races back. Nashville trying to take advantage of the Sharks on the change. Moving in, Polak blocks an Ekholm shot. Now Ekholm gets it again, drives to the net, save. Jones doesn't know where the rebound is, lost it. It's behind the net loose. Jones is trying to cover up. Centering attempt by Johansson. Blocked by Jones, and Jones has lost his stick. The Predators trying to tie the game here. No stick for Jones. Shot toward the net, blocked by the defense. Knocked away by Braun. Now Polak scoops up and carries to the red line and shoots down the ice. There will be no icing.
1: Good play there by Roman Polak. Got his feet moving there under the pressure. After they're putting a little bit of pressure, Johansson tried to score from behind the net as the goaltender, Martin Jones, had lost his stick. And good play by Polak to get the red line.
0: Jones has his stick back in nets to our left. The Sharks have the puck in the neutral zone. Thornton trying to deflect the long pass, but it looks like he missed it because the Sharks get called for icing with 8:15 remaining in the third period. Shots 31-21 in favor of Nashville. The Sharks are hanging on. They're up 1-0.
1: It was a good shot by Ekholm. He came up the top of the circle on his backhand, pulled it onto his forehand. It was a good wrist shot. Kind of went up high on Martin Jones, and he thought he had that rebound on him. Popped out. They actually got a second and third opportunity. That's where Johansson tried to shoot and score from behind the net.
0: Yeah, Johansson knew that he didn't have a stick, and he tried to go off of his pad and in, or off a skate, and it didn't happen. Now a shot by Fisher. Pavelski getting the stick on that, and deflecting it smartly up over the glass and out of play. And so we've got a break in the action. 8:07 left on the clock. Count those minutes and seconds. Tonight's coverage of this Stanley Cup playoff game between the Sharks and the Predators is coming to you from SAP Center at San Jose. It's the Sharks 1, the Predators nothing. This is the San Jose Sharks Radio Network. 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As everybody who listens to Sharks Radio regularly knows, Sharks Radio loves Skip's, and so should you. Skip will be on the road with us when the Sharks travel to Nashville. He'll be watching over the Sharks penalty killing closely because Skip's Tire and Auto Repair Centers is the sponsor of Sharks PK units this season on the radio. Sharks penalty killers holding the Nashville power play to an 0-for-3 total so far in the game, while San Jose is 1-for-2. That's the difference in this game. Dumped in on net from long distance by the Sharks as they get the faceoff and move through center. Scooped up by Pecorine and Brett Hedekin. What a goaltending duel we've got going between Martin Jones of the Sharks and Pecorine of Nashville.
1: Well, no doubt Jones has been solid throughout this whole hockey game and last game, but the reason why this game is still 1-0 is Pecorine has just come up huge today on some beautiful stops against the San Jose Sharks to keep this game 1-0. And I'll tell you, 7:55, and they come out and somehow win this game, it'll be on the back of that guy and the goaltender in that blue paint.
0: They could use a little insurance. It's off the faceoff, right side of Rene. It's won by the Preds. They misfire on the pass. This is going to go all the way down for icing. And so a chance for the Sharks to match up if they want to. Looks like Pete DeBoer's not going to throw anybody else out there. He likes what he sees.
1: Well, he had Joe Thornton's line out there, and they did a great job of breaking that puck out. A nice little pass from the left side corner into Joe Pavelski in the slot, hit Brent Burns. Brent Burns went back to Thornton on the left side, pulled him off on the offensive zone faceoff, and put the Marleau line out here, and that's why. He's got the Thornton line in the defensive zone, reliable, knows they can make those plays under pressure.
0: Yep, they won the faceoff and got him off, and so there's fresh guys out there as well.
1: That's right.
0: Off the draw, Marleau, Nieto, Carlson up front, back on defense, Pollock, and Dillon. The Predators countering with Weber and Josi on defense. Up front, Fisher, Arvidsson, and Wilson, the latter of whom is all the way at the blue line on the left wing side of the Sharks. There's Josi moving out of his own territory. Carries to the Sharks line, flicks in, and there's Josi taking it away from Pollock, backhanding it toward the point. Arvidsson there chops in deep. Behind the net, Wilson turns away from Pollock, moves to the far corner, stick handles to the right circle, throws it back to Josi on the point, shoots one, and boy, that was a hopeful reach of the glove hand by Jones, but it got deflected wide. Wilson keeps it in, back on the point, Ekholm, score! Carlson spun to try to block it, he slid down to the ice, but Ekholm's wrist shot goes up over Carlson's body and up to the top corner of the net. With 7:04 to play, Mattias Ekholm has tied this game 1-1.
1: And Brendan Dillon got caught in no man's land in the high slot, nobody around him. And if you're going to be way out that high, and my hair on the back of my neck would stand up, if I got caught feeling myself kind of going out in the high slot, chasing maybe a puck that's going to come in, nothing good happens out there. And you've got to either block that shot. And he was on Ekholm, and that's why he went out there a little bit. And then as Ekholm got that puck back, you've got to either block the shot or get out of your goaltender's way. He does neither of those two. And that puck goes right by him and right by Martin Jones because he can't see it. Arvidsson's right there. They get the score, 1-1 game.
0: And kudos to Ekholm for getting it over the outstretched leg and shin pad of Melker Carlson, who thought he had a block. Wilson and Josi will get the assists on Ekholm's third goal of the playoffs and fourth of his NHL career. 12:56 the time. Sharks 1, Predators 1. This game is tilted back to all even. And again, the focus comes into the goaltending crease as Martin Jones and Pecorine have been spectacular.
1: They really have. And we talked about it just before that goal scored, is that they have really done this here tonight, stayed in this hockey game because Pecorine.
0: Don't want to go back to what we talked about in the first intermission, but I can't help it. Those missed empty nets that the Sharks had in the first period are looking awfully daunting right now.
1: Salamaki is pretty funny. He's a hard-working guy, no doubt about it. He's trying to tangle with Tommy Wingles and trips him as the faceoff before it even the puck is dropped.
0: Tierney, Wingles, and Spaulding up front. Burns and Martin on D. Time now for somebody to be a hero on either side. An unlikely one, perhaps. Sharks 1, Predators 1. Martin sends it down the ice. There will be no icing. And so the Predators making the forward line change with 6.5 remaining in regulation. Sharks 1, Preds 1.
1: There was guys going to the bench, and that's why there was no icing. That puck definitely was shot down behind the red line, but the players could have played it, but they were going off the ice.
0: Dumped down now by Nashville. Braun giving chase. Pokes it in the direction of Vlasic, but Yarncroke had a good angle on that, deflected it away to the corner. Yarncroke and Johansson in the Shark zone fighting for it. Johansson lost to Tierney. Vlasic and Wingles combined to get it out to center ice at least. And Wingles was thinking about changing. He heads right off, and the Predators in the recap process able to get it back into the Sharks' end. But Thornton's back on the ice. Gets the pass ahead. Makes a nifty move at the blue line. Throws it off to the right. Here's Braun moving in for a shot. Deflected by Hurdle wide. Hurdle behind the net. Looks for Pavelski. Skips through his stick. Pavelski trying to poke at it. Hurdle gives a good effort to try to keep it in play. Knocked it off the left boards, and Thornton is racing for it. Thornton works it to Hurdle. Good effort by Hurdle. Loses on the check to the Predators' defensive player. That's Gostad, who steals it, and he moves down the right wing side. Gostad in against Burns. Again, big, burly Paul Gostad. Keeping it away from Burns with a one-handed tip of the puck around the boards behind the net to the near corner. There's a big scrum for it in the Shark zone now, and Nashville will work it free. The dangerous Josi on the point shoots a wrister toward the net. Knocked down. Save made by Jones off the end board, Karen there. Loose side of the net. Jones falling on it, actually dropping his stick to put both hands on the puck there. With Paul Gostad, the big burly guy, trying to get his stick on it to knock it in. But Jones totally equal to the task along with the D. A break in the action. Tonight's playoff game is coming to you from SAP Center at San Jose. It's 1-1 in Game 2 with 5:08 to go. This is the San Jose Sharks Radio Network. Here's the storyline. The Sharks with a power play goal in the second period. Late from Logan Couture. From Pavelski and Burns, made it 1-0 San Jose. But Nashville has fought back to tie the game at 12:56 of the third. Matthias Ekholm, his third of the playoffs, from Wilson and Josi. Pecorine so far has stopped a total of 21 Shark shots. While on the other side of the ice, Martin Jones has stopped 32 of the Nashville chances on goal. Looks like they want to repair the ice a little bit, so a little extra reprieve for the players. You need an extra break. Right now, the face-off to the right side of Martin Jones. And we are at nail-biting time in the third with 5:08 left.
1: Yep. No doubt about it, Dan. Sharks going to have to put a little push on here. Nashville done a good job of shooting from all angles here tonight. That's why there's 33 shots up on the board for him already. They're trying to test Jones any way they can.
0: Jones is holding the fort so far, but Pecorine doing the same the other way. Ward loses the draw in his own zone to Mike Ribeiro. Shot by Josi from the point. He was trying to sneak that through, but it missed the net. Donskoy couldn't poke it out. Sped back behind the Sharks' goal line. Bouncing there for Burns. Can't handle the puck. Burns fighting for it there. Lost it to Ribeiro. He gave it away to Burns, but Burns couldn't clear. Josi kept in. Shot blocked by Couture. Burns turns to it. Lifts one in the air and does get it out. But it really is to nobody in particular. And the Preds will get the line change as the Sharks will get changes of their own. Back inside the Sharks zone, Nashville responding to San Jose's line change. Puts out another combination defensively. Ekholm and Ellis. We've got Arvidsson, Ribeiro, and Wilson on the ice at the moment. And Arvidsson will skate up the right wing side. He'll get bumped by Carlson and knocked down to the ice. Good check by Melker. Behind the net, Sharks dump it around in a Rene-like fashion. It was played by Jones up the boards. Pollock sends ahead. And it's dumped into the Pred zone, but overskating it there was Martel. Coming back 3-on-2, Nashville. Down the right, Wilson moving in. Dangled to the backhand, centered. It went through back on the point. Ekholm a drive, but it's wide. That was deflected away by a Sharks defense. Knock free. Good pressure by the Preds here. They're working hard late in the third. Wilson back again. Ekholm shoots. Great save, Martin Jones. He actually fought off traffic to see that puck and knocked it with the blocker board over into the corner. But the Preds keep the pressure on. Pollock is one-on-one against Arvidsson. Arvidsson with the puck turned it around and away from him. Send it back to Ekholm on the point. Checked closely by Carlson, so forcing him to sending it in deep. The Sharks will scramble for it there. Marlowe settles it, and he lifts it clear to nobody in particular, and it ends up getting deflected into the benches. That could have been a penalty for delay of game if it didn't go into the benches. Patrick Marleau had more time than he thought.
1: He did, and nobody's talking to him out there, and I think the physicality and the communication are the two things that go hand-in-hand with moving your legs, and I think neither one of those things have happened tonight. They haven't been physical. They haven't been communicating. There's a perfect example of it there. Marlowe's got time to skate. Nobody's around him, and he just flicks it out. Now is another face-off in the defensive zone.
0: Johansson beats Thornton to the draw, but the puck skips out of the reach of Weber and all the way back to the Preds' end, and so the Nashville captain is back to control. 1-1 the score. 3:15 left in the third. Predators get checked by the Sharks at the Nashville line, and that causes an offside with Hurdle in the offensive end. So they blow it dead and a chance to reset with a faceoff right in front of coach Peter Laviolette. How is Laviolette in these pressure-filled moments behind the bench? Heart rate of 60?
1: Yeah, he gets fired up. There's no doubt about it. He's an emotional guy. You can see his emotions on his sleeve, but also calm under fire.
0: That's the way the Predators are trying to be right now, is it's a 1-1 game. Nashville dumps it in. Oh, a giveaway by Martin Jones, centered by Johansson, blocked by a defensive stick, thankfully, for the Sharks. Neutral zone play. Hurdle on the right, knocks it in. Weber's back to get it. Hurdle in forechecking, forcing Weber to lift it clear. Blocked down at center ice by the Sharks' skate of Vlasic. And now it's Braun moving into the offensive zone, getting the zone entry, dropping for Thornton, feeding near side. A shot to net, save, rebound, score! Justin Braun entered the zone, dropped it back for Thornton. He fed a brilliant pass off, and Nieto's shot was stopped by Rinne, but Joe Pavelski, right in front of the net, had nothing but a 4x6 to shoot at, and the Sharks have taken a 2-1 lead with 2:40 to go in the third period of Game 2.
1: Well, Joe Thornton could thread a needle blindfolded, upside down. Somehow he threads that needle over to Matt Nieto, comes off the bench. There's three sticks across there. He finds the gap. Nieto's going down the left side, gets a good wrist shot high on Pekka Rinne. The rebound pops out to you-know-who, Joe Pavelski, who just stops, puts himself in a position to get a stick on it. And Pekka Rinne's diving, so is Shea Weber, trying to stop anything to get their body in front of that puck. They know where it's going. It's going back to the front of the net, the empty net. And what a play there from Pavelski.
0: But it's not over yet. You know the Predators are coming right back as Pavelski at 17:20 of the third makes it a 2-1 Sharks lead. Now the Predators move right back into Sharks territory. San Jose Spalding fighting for it. Ribeiro knocks it free. Nieto, who got that great assist on the goal, makes a great defensive play and clears it. And it's going to be short of icing, maybe? They're going to call icing. I would have waved that one off.
1: Look at the fans' displeasure on the call there, but it did cross the line nonetheless.
0: But it was going so slowly, you think that they would have waved it off, but the rule's the rule, right?
1: Yep, and now the San Jose Sharks forward line still a little bit tired here, Dan. Not too bad because of the goal they had just gotten on the ice, but a fresh troops now. Wilson, Fisher, and it looks like James Neal with Roman Josi and Weber out there.
0: Pete DeBoer yelling at the officials there about something. Now he turns away to focus on the job at hand. The faceoff to the left side of Martin Jones. Net is empty to our right. Pecorine's on the bench. Sharks lead 2-1. The fans are roaring at SAP Center at San Jose. Spalding loses the faceoff to Fisher. Neal backhands one behind the Sharks net. Extra attacker on for Nashville. Martin, great defensive play along with the help from Wingles. And Wingles tipped the soft one out. They get a change. Minute 50 remaining in the game. Predators with six attackers to the Sharks 5. Extra skater on with Pecorine on the bench. Nashville down 2-1, dumps it into the Sharks zone. Oh boy, Vlasic tried to spin it around the boards, hit a tricky person and off the side of the net, came out in front, but the Sharks knocked it away and got it out. Right wing side, fans enjoying this. Pavelski lifts one to the blue line. Net is empty. Couture overskates it, and so the Predators get it back the other way, but it could be icing here. Back to get it, Braun. No, they wave it off. Braun wraps it off the right boards and gets it out to center. Ekholm will knock it down for Nashville, and the Sharks are changing players. Minute 18 remaining in regulation time. Here come the Predators to the Sharks line. Josi moves in, spins it around the boards to the right side. Knocked the other way behind the net. Here's Neal walking out, backskating. Knocked down by Vlasic as he tried to set up the angle shot. And now the puck is lifted in the air around the boards off a deflection. It's out of play with a minute and 5 seconds left in the third period. And the Sharks leading 2-1.
1: Nice play there by Chris Tierney. He made a couple mistakes tonight in this hockey game, but he makes a great play there, Dan. He uses his whole body to leverage himself with his shoulder and his stick to get that puck and get inside position. Looks like Peter Laviolette's going to call a timeout here.
0: No surprise.
1: Minute and five to go here. His key player has spent the last 50 seconds to a minute on the ice. He's going to give him a little bit of a rest here to see if they can take it home and try to tie this hockey game. But it also gives